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1: That's right. It is the Odd Couple Hour, number two, numero dos, on a Worship Wednesday. Hopefully it's been a great week for you thus far. Halfway through, I tell you what, it's just been hot for us. My goodness. It's been hotter all around the country, but, you know, for us here, it's been 100 degrees in the valley in Southern California, so we're definitely trying to keep it cool. You've been keeping it cool? You don't get out of the
2: house. Man, it's 98 degrees now, and it's 5 o'clock, so.
1: Here you go, Monty. You give somebody, now they become singers, now they talking about 98 degrees. Now you in a boy band.
2: Backstreet Boys. Oh, yeah. No, anyway, all those.
1: You would have been a Mary.
2: What group? What?
1: He would have killed it if he was in, like, Next. If he was like, you were right next to RL.
2: With the puffer vest on and no shirt.
1: I've always admitted that I'm the number three. Like, I'll do something silly, you know me, singing a note and something. And someone, oh, you can keep it. No, I said, no. I'm the third guy in a boy band.
2: Yeah, you can do that.
1: I'm the one. I'm decent enough looking. By the way, I'm in better shape by then, you know, back then. And I can hold a note enough that you can just hide me and put me in the middle.
2: Yeah.
1: But I would be the one that was like, hey, you do the interviews. Like, be fun. Like, you know, that guy. Whatever, the third guy. I'm not Michael Jackson, the Jackson 5. I'm not Justin Timberlake. I ain't even JC. And with JC, was Monty.
2: JC Chavez. Yeah.
1: Which he was better than Timberlake. We messed that up, y'all. We messed that
2: but
1: up.
2: But see, Timberlake had too much swag. You couldn't take him out.
3: I don't know if he was better.
2: He was the lead singer in theory.
1: That's why you can't give somebody that one chance. You mind if I sing this solo?
2: Exactly.
1: Nah. But yeah, you got number two. You got number two guy in you. Like if he was a new addition.
2: I could be number two.
1: Who was Ralph was one Ralph originally.
2: Was one. Ralph was one.
1: No, Bobby
2: two.
1: Yeah, Bobby was.
2: Ralph was one.
1: Yeah, and then Bobby Brown said, "No, I'm gonna go ahead and do the solo thing because y'all don't even know I'm a superstar." And he was, he was. All right, lot to get to this hour on the Odd Couple. Again, Carrie in for Rob. Check out the YouTube channel that we're not on right now. Shout out to Sagar sweating bullets over there. We don't know what happened. I'm blaming the heat that we had some, you know, big huge. I don't know, like a little power explosion power or something, power outage, you blew a socket.
4: Well, Dub, let me know if this is good or bad. Somehow, while we have been off YouTube, they're just airing old promo videos.
2: Yeah,
1: I'm looking at them.
4: Our YouTube watching now numbers actually went up.
1: That's pretty bad.
4: That's I don't know if that's good or bad.
1: I think that's bad. Maybe they don't like our faces at this point.
2: That's not.
1: Dang, I don't know. Throw Monty back home. Shout out to you if you're still on YouTube listening. We appreciate it. Can they hear us? Oh, I just thought about that.
4: No, they're playing old videos. And right now there's one of LeBron reaching a boiling point.
2: So somebody just.
4: But they're still chatting like it's a live radio show.
2: Oh, they are still chatting.
4: Nothing
2: though.
4: Going on. Yeah.
1: All right, now that's when I'm getting mad at y'all. Now listen, I'm going to need y'all to go outside. I'm going to need you to go hit her up finally.
2: So they don't care about no takes. They just want to.
1: Something. Or they love them takes from yesterday. All right, with that being said, no, we appreciate you rocking with us. All right, let's get to this, Rob G. Adam Silver has come out and really kind of talked about where the league is, and more specifically, the run that we've had of different NBA champs.
4: That's right. Adam Silver met with the media yesterday in Vegas at the Summer League for the first time in a while. He talked about a number of things, including the Kawhi Leonard investigation, which is still pending. We talked about it in hour one. But one of the questions that was asked to him by friend of the show, Vinny Goodwill, currently at ESPN.
1: Shout out to Vinny.
4: Was, hey, with this new second apron in place, it's acting as a de facto hard cap, and it's causing teams to feel like they need to either, number one, break up young cores because it's getting too expensive, or in the case of Victor Wembanyama San Antonio, ask your young star to take a hometown discount so we can keep these teams together. Vinny asked if that was an unintended consequence of the second apron, and here's what Adam Silver had to say in response.
5: It's certainly not an unintended consequence. I mean, when you have a salary system in place as we do, every general manager is going to need to make mixed basketball and business decisions. Frankly, they make them regardless of whether you have a cap. You see that in other sports. People manage to budgets, and people recognize that you can't, at some point, you can't have unlimited resources, whether it's for a team or any business. In the case of a league, it's in essence zero sum. So to the extent that one player doesn't sign doesn't re-sign a player or chooses to trade a player, of course that player goes to another team. And so the purpose of the system is ultimately to create competition throughout the league. And from that standpoint, I think the system's working incredibly well. The goal isn't necessarily to have a different champion every year, but we've had eight different champions over the last 8 years.
1: And that's why I'm not happy.

0: it is working. And yes, we're getting these different champs. And then nobody asked for that. And listen, now you're getting where we, the Rob G is a Laker fan. What did he love? Oh man, the Lakers and Kobe. What did he love? I know it was towards the end of his career, but you had Kareem and Magic and those guys. You had Worthy. Like, you love that. And you can't sit up here and tell me, Kerry Rhodes.
1: What's up?
0: That we look back and we talk about when the things were, oh man, my favorite era, some might say the 80s, right? Bird and Magic. Mm-hmm. Okay, well, look at those teams they were able to build together. And look at what it did for the league. It literally saved the league. Mm-hmm. And you had these guys, and you could root for your team. You could root for Philly or Detroit or Seattle or whoever. But ultimately, if it didn't work, you knew, well, my team didn't make it, or maybe it didn't make the postseason, we lost. But I'm about to get Magic and Bird. How dope is that?
1: Mm-hmm.
0: And I think we've forgotten. And then you get to the Bulls. And Michael Jordan was great. I rooted against him every single one of his finals.
1: You did? Oh, yeah. You're Pistons. Yeah.
0: Not only the Piston factor, but also just I loved, like, he was great, but the team was kind of like, I ain't really with Bill Cartwright and Will Perdue and all these other people.
1: And the first run?
0: You can pick the run. I was just more like,
1: gotcha.
0: Like, you're going up against the Supersonics with Gary Payton and Sean Kemp and Detlef Shrimp. You know what I mean? I was like, I'm with that.
1: Yeah.
0: Phoenix Suns. You would have thought I was born and raised in Phoenix. I was going for them Suns.
1: Marley, KJ,
0: Charles Barkley, Richard Dumas. I can go down. Seth Ciballos. I mean, I was all in. You know, and some of those
1: Oliver
0: teams.
1: Miller?
0: Oliver, yeah, okay.
1: Big Miller.
0: Yeah, Big Miller. Shout out to Oliver Miller. Is he still with us?
1: Ooh, I'm not sure.
0: I don't remember.
1: Yeah.
0: I don't want to get morbid. I didn't shout out to him if he is. If he isn't, yes. I don't recall.
1: Yeah.
0: But where he did pass. That's why I thought, okay, he did pass. So rest in peace, Oliver Miller.
1: Yep.
0: But my whole point is, we enjoy rivalries. We enjoy dynasties. Why the heck do you think Duke and you love the Kyle, you're Dukey, right?
1: Yep.
0: Duke in North Carolina, because they won a bunch. Mm-hmm. Why do you think we love, you know, the 90s Cowboys? Because they went to 3 Super Bowls and we had them. You got familiar with who they were, and you knew the tight end, you knew the fullback,
1: you
0: knew, let alone the triplets. And we need that. And I think the idea that, oh yeah, everybody needs, everybody ain't gonna win.
1: No.
0: And it's been like that.
1: Yeah.
0: You know who won dag near the entire 60s? The Celtics.
1: Mm-hmm.
0: You know who won? It was dag near the Celtics or the Lakers every year in the 80s.
1: Mm-hmm.
0: You know, shout out to Philly. They snuck Philly a little bit. But you get what I mean?
1: Yep.
0: Like, we've always had that. The 90s, if Jordan doesn't leave, it might have been him in one Piston year. You know what I mean?
1: I was about to say, yeah, the end of, oh,
0: the 90.
1: Yeah, they got an 89 and 90, right?
0: So I'm simply saying, dude, I get the sentiment. We're giving her a fair shot and we're doing this. I think it's even better when you have rivals, when you have teams that are great, when you had Warriors, Cavs, and I knew I was getting ready to see LeBron. Can he have, oh, they're going to bounce back. Oh, they won 3-1. They came back down 3. And then how they bounce back to get KD in. These things to me make it great. Because last season, 2 seasons ago now, that this one just ended, we were all talking, oh, man, nobody want to see Indiana OKC. People were dreading, what if we get Cavs OKC this year? Like, oh, my God. I think sometimes we forget we love stars, we love dynasty, we love drama, we love rivalries. And that's when you go back and you think about, that's what you think about.
1: I do think about
0: when
1: that.
0: When the last time you thought about that Denver team?
1: Oh, I haven't even thought about
0: when
1: Denver.
0: When the last time you thought of that Milwaukee team?
1: Well, because Giannis is in the news, I thought about him a little bit. But
0: you get what I mean?
1: Yeah,
0: like,
1: for
0: you
1: sure.
0: Don't go back and there's nothing to that. There's nothing to even think about.
1: Yeah. No, I mean, the thing about that, Kelvin, it's you're correct. I think from the pure basketball just in the historical nature of it and what we witnessed and what we got to see, we're around the same age.
0: Right.
1: So we saw all those teams. We saw all those goats for us that we saw at that time that we remembered through those battles that they had, right? I'm not too mad at where we are right now. I know 8 every year is wild. That's wild. But if you think about it, OKC was a game away from being there twice, two years in a row. Indiana had an injury, so it's not just about the money. Like, that team fell off because of circumstances outside of the money. So I think we still have teams that can operate that way to where we can still have those things. I don't think it's just about the second apron and this situation in particular. I know it's the pressing thing to talk about now because it is about the money, and we're talking about contracts, and we're talking about Victor taking, you know, cuts to stay with the team.
0: Mm-hmm.
1: But those are things that can still happen with players. I know we want them to go get their money. I'm about that as well. But if you want to win and sacrifice $10 million to make that win, there are ways around it, Kelvin. And I don't think we're still too far off from having those rivalries still happen with this under this umbrella.
0: We'll have to wait and see. Which, by the way, what was your take on it? Me and Rob got into it.
1: What?
0: What's new? We got into it because I'm like, dude,

0: because you just mentioned it, Victor Wembanyama, and obviously Rob G brought it up, taking less money.
1: Yeah.
0: I said, I'm all about, if he, his choice was, hey, I'm defensive player of the year, got to the finals, blah, blah, blah, balled out, I'm an all-star, I'm getting what I deserve, I would have a zero problem with it. But I also had zero problem with him choosing to do it this way, because my point is, at the end of Victor Wembanyama's career, we're not going to go, man, you know he made a half a bill. Nobody's going to remember. If he made 480 or 620, we won't remember.
1: Right.
0: What he's trying to be,
2: yes,
0: where he's trying to go, what he's trying to do, be one of the GOATs, if not the GOAT, it's going to come down to titles and rings. And yes, he knows I'm better suited with these young guys that I have with me, you know, Dylan Harper and Castle and so on and so forth, having money to keep a champagne and so forth.
1: Yep.
0: And he knows that's what we're judging him on. And currently, it's not his fault. The CBA is, we have a salary cap.
1: Yeah.
0: So, meaning there is a certain limit. There's $100 million you got to spend.
1: Mm-hmm.
0: All right? And that's it. So, therefore, what is he supposed to do? And they're like, and Rob's point, oh, well, the owners, well, that's not where we are. The owners, that's not, the cap is on the league. And, yes, I'd agree. Hey, if we can switch it up, sure. But that's not where we are. And so Victor is trying to secure himself as many chances to get to the finals as possible. So, when it's all said and done, he can be Victor Wembanyama 5-0, and you know, not one, but 5-1 or whatever it'll be, 4-2, and we can debate there, but at least he'll have those rings.
1: Right.
0: Collecting all the checks as much as possible. All right, well, you may hold your team back.
2: Yes. I'm on board with what he did. I mean, right, the guy's what, 3 years in the league?
0: Mm-hmm.
2: I mean, I know he has an injury history and I know all those things, but how much did he leave on the table? Because I'm not sure.
0: $50 million, and I, once I did the math,
2: if Rob G
0: get that money.
2: How much was it, Rob G?
0: $50 million.
3: That was $50 million.
0: It was $50 million over 5 years, $10 million a year. I said once you take taxes and aid, so basically $5 million a year. I'm gonna give up the five to keep my dogs with me,
2: 100%,
0: so we can try to win this.
2: 100%, I am as well. I'm sorry, Rob, and I played, and I know, like, I've also been out the game long enough to know that those dollars matter.
0: Right.
2: So I'm not going to say to any player, don't take your money.
0: Right. And I'm not mad if he did it. I'm just saying I get why.
2: No, right now he's trying to cement his legacy and win championships. I mean, we know that's what he's about. We've seen it.
0: Dude cries when he loses, cries when he wins, cries. He just all in on it. Rob G, before we break, why are you shaking your head on this?
2: I mean, he's still
3: y'all
2: shaking
3: are ridiculous.
2: His head. Rob,
3: y'all
2: why,
3: are ridiculous.
2: Why?
3: Because the same people who are applauding Victor Wembanyama for getting all his money next year and the year after that, let's say that Steph Castle, Dylan Harper, like, nah, I ain't taking less. Are you going to say, oh, well, he don't care about winning. He's not really about the team. No, they are businessmen. They are in this to get paid.
2: 100%.
3: And Victor Wembanyama, all he did was say, you know what, R.C. Buford, the fact that you screwed up and gave De'Aaron Fox $220 million, that's okay. I'll take the loss on that one. Like, that's not fair to ask him to do that when you're the one who screwed up.
2: Nobody asked him to do that.
3: Yes, they did.
0: But what I'm saying is,
2: he said, yeah, they did.
0: No, but listen, would we all agree he ain't normal?
3: Correct.
0: Do we all agree he's known that probably since he was 10? That, like, could be possibly one of the greats. And what I mean is, he knows, I brought this up to Rob G, the amount of money Shohei Ohtani is getting in Japan that we don't even know about,
2: exactly,
0: think about, like, it's insane. So he can tell you, yeah, just give me $2 million, whatever, man, it is. Give me a million.
3: But he didn't take a pay cut. He deferred it. He's still going to get all that money eventually.
0: Right. But what I'm saying is, it's the way in which you are manipulating your money. He is saying, I'm going to get that 50 back, especially if I'm a champion. And the more I'm on it, and the more I'm doing this, and the more I'm winning, and the more I'm successful, and I'm that guy. I'm 22 years old.
2: Now, he is a kid,
3: so you mean to tell me that the Spurs front office is not going to get mad at or suggest to the other two guys, well, you know, he took less money.
2: They can suggest all they want, but they don't have to do it.
0: Right now,
2: in this moment where they are with this team.
3: But now you're setting back all the other players coming up. Maybe not the top guys, like, because they're going to get their money regardless, Luka,
2: yes,
3: Jokic,
2: they're
3: going to
2: get it.
3: Right? But if you're in the next tier below that, well, hey, man, if that guy's taking less money, there ain't no way I'm giving you $45 million a year.
0: And I strongly disagree. Every single year, we see somebody get a let's be real. Is Austin Reeves really worth all the money he just got?
3: He got offered it by two different people, so yes.
0: But because somebody knows I have to pay $100 million a year, and I might as well get him. Austin Reeves ain't that guy like that in the postseason. We know that. When it ultimately matters.
3: So are you telling me then that Nikola Jokic does not realize that he's being compared against the all-time greats? Because he's doing the exact opposite of Wemby. He's like,

0: No, not only am I not going to extend with you, I'm going to wait one more year, because when it's one more year, I'm eligible for an even bigger extension. So you mean to tell me that Victor Wembanyama cares more about his legacy and winning than Nikola Jokic does?
1: No, because Jokic is playing a game where if he's waiting till the last second and something happens, then that contract can be totally different.
0: But
1: anyway,
0: he said the reason he's doing this because he wants to get more money.
1: Well, he's taking the risk.
0: Right. So you're telling me, is what's the difference? Are you saying one guy cares more than the other one?
1: No, I'm saying one guy's taking the risk and the other guy is very conscious about what he's doing.
0: Risk. Who? Wemby, there is no risk for Wemby. If he would have signed it at the 25 was there no matter what.
1: Wemby's not taking a risk. I'm talking about Jokic.
0: Right.
1: Jokic is taking a risk. Wemby is making a calculated decision to help his team win. It's different. It's still different.
2: I think I'm going to answer your question. I don't think Joker ever thought he would be one of the greatest of all time. Meaning, go. Not saying he's in the top 10, 15.
1: Yeah, yeah, yeah.
2: You get what I'm saying?
1: Yes.
2: I think Wembley strongly believes I can be the greatest player to ever walk the earth. And so, yes, I'm answering your question. I think he views his legacy different. I think Wemby looks at it as, I absolutely can be the number one, number two. Well, going for one, but if I fall on two, fine. Mm-hmm. Kind of a LeBron thing.
0: I don't think he's fine falling for two. I get your point.
2: That's how berserk he is about this. Yeah. And so I'm saying yes. Whereas Joker thinks, I don't question does he want it. I don't question that he's a good teammate. But I also think he understands, hey, you know, I've been doing all the best I can, but I'm also getting these money because my horses got to feed.
1: Joker has already knocked it out the park. So it doesn't really matter what we're talking about.
2: Second round draft pick, all of that.
1: Nobody expecting to be this guy.
0: I just don't like, and you guys aren't necessarily making this point, but there is a groundswell of people that say, see, Wemby's putting winning above everything else.
1: Yeah.
0: Like, you mean to tell me that when Matthew Stafford wanted to get paid, he don't care about winning? Or when Kobe wanted to get paid, he don't care about winning? Or when Michael Jordan was making more than 19 other teams in the NBA, he didn't care about winning? Like,
2: that's because he was making $2 million.
0: But hey, I deserve to get paid what I'm worth. And Victor Wembanyama decided, I do not deserve to get paid what I'm worth.
2: And I think, Laker fan, you.
0: Yes.
2: The last 4 or 5 years when Kobe took all that money, y'all couldn't really do nothing.
0: It was worth it because he got to the final 7 times.
2: Right. No, I'm saying you're rewarding him.
0: Yes.
2: But that was the end of it.
0: Sure.
2: Victor Wembanyama never wants the end.
0: He's giving up money before he even starts making money. I can see if he was 35 doing this, but this is 22.
2: I see it the opposite. He knows he needs to get
0: Brendan Sorsby on the line. Like, hey, what do we do at this stage in our career to get the dollars up?
2: I tell you. Always
0: $20,000 on a coin.
1: What's
0: flip.
1: So crazy about it is both ways it's fine in my mind. Like, so it's just for the sake of this argument, right? That's where it is for me.
2: All right. Spirited conversation that no one heard or saw.
1: Nobody saw.
2: I'm glad you could have. We just like each other. We just talk to each other. That's all that was. It is the Odd Couple. If you're listening, if you can hear us, I don't know. Hello. Check it in. It is Kerry Rhodes in for Rob. Kelvin Washington with you on a Worship Wednesday. Still a lot left. We got to hit the ones got to go coming up in a little bit as well. And Kerry, I'm going to throw a question out for you.
3: Mm-hmm.
2: A position that you had to go and make plays against. I'll explain what that is. It's the Odd Couple, Fox Sports Radio. Hey!
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0: Hold me close.
1: He said hold him close.
0: It is the Odd Couple on a Worship Wednesday.
2: Yeah.
0: Kerry Rose is in for Rob. Kelvin Washington. Man, and this reminds me, yesterday Ephraim was in.
1: Yeah.
0: And Rob G, get on the mic. You know what I'm talking about. Yesterday we brought up the topic towards the end of the show. Or maybe it's the middle. But we got on just like AAU and kind of just the weird young athletes. When I tell you fired up, Ephraim Salam was talking during the break, during the music Mary was playing, during the talk time, during commercials, following me to the water cooler. Like, leave me alone, Ephraim. And that's what we just did right now, this conversation of money. I'm trying to go to the restroom. All I hear is you and Rob G. Now, Rob G, hear me out. So, like, Shangoon, it's $25 million, but if they give him $20 and I hear you, but what I'm saying is, I was all second team, all pro, and what I did was, but I'm like, man, shut up.
1: I had to prove my point because he was trying to prove his point again. And we both had some good points. And the other thing.
0: It was all right.
1: Whoa, time out. There's some good points. And the one I threw out at the end, though, that also was probably was a huge point.
0: You tell the people.
1: No, you got it. Go ahead.
0: You were just saying. So, by the way, it is the Odd Couple on this Worship Wednesday. We got One's Gotta Go coming up a little bit. Monty will get you updated here in a second. We were talking about just Victor Wembanyama taking less, and you were with me in that.
1: Yeah.
0: I think he's just so maniacal about money, winning, that he doesn't really care. And then we start talking and arguing back by the water cooler, and you mentioned a good point that there's no income tax, state income tax, in Texas, which is another reason. So he's not – it's less money to really think about, yes, for him. So I just – I got you in that. But Rob G's whole point, and I get it, right? If you work hard as a business, get as much as you can. But I think there are – last point for me was just – I think there's just some people, when he goes to bed at night when he's 42 or whatever, the career's over, all he's going to think about was the wins losses. He's not going to care like, oh, man, I only got $700 million in the bank. I could have had 780. Like, I don't think he's going
3: to
0: care
3: so
0: about
3: when
0: that.
3: Tobias Harris is terrible this season, can he get some of that money back?
0: And exactly. Tobias Harris made $302 million.
3: Shout out to Tobias.
0: Shout out to him.
1: Yep.
0: I've been around him. Cool dude. Was at a wedding with him. Cool dude.
1: Yeah.
0: $300 million to buy it. Doug.
1: That's crazy. But power.
0: He might. Every league has that guy. We all agree Kirk Cousins in the NFL.
1: Yes. Not even close.
0: Tobias Harris. Yeah. Who else might be that?
1: Oh, in the NBA or the league?
0: I might have to look up Mike Conley. Is he in that league?
3: But at one point he was the highest paid player
0: I know.
3: In the league.
0: Yeah, he's 35 million.
1: But not like Tobias, though. Tobias is
0: I looked it up.
1: How much?
0: $302 million.
1: Mike Conley?
0: Oh, not Mike.
1: Oh, you're talking Tobias. About Tobias. I was about to say, Tobias.
0: Ding! Yeah. My gosh, just what can I be 6'7"?
1: Averaging about 14, 15 points a game?
3: Yeah. About 10, 11 in the playoffs because the numbers are going down.
0: No, hold on. No, don't do that. He was balling this year.
1: He did ball this year. He did ball.
3: And then he just fell off.
0: And then he fell off.
3: He was so good, and then he just stopped one day.
0: He said, I gave
3: I put my work in.
1: It's a cap, Rob.
3: Y'all got it from here.
0: All right. But any other points y'all want to get out on this before I go to Monty?
1: Let's go to Monty.
0: All right, let's go to Monty. All right, Monty's going to join now. And I'm going to throw this one at you on the other side. There was a conversation about, and Rob G set it up, but just who is the best receiver, two or three? We know one and two, but who's the third? And then I'm going to ask you, what's the hardest guy to kind of guard? Is it this type or that type? We'll do that in a moment. Okay. Monty right now is getting you updated with her nice rose gold headphones.
4: Thank you so much. Aren't they cute?
0: They are cute.
4: Thank you. Guys, Tyrese Haliburton is going to be on Mind the Game podcast.
1: Uh-oh.
4: That's what this is about.
1: That's what it's. Yeah,

0: You already tripped it out.
1: Wasting my time.
0: Wasting my time.
1: Wasting my time.
2: Even got a comment out of you.
0: All right, what do you want more to come, Monty? The Clippers and Kawhi or LeBron to make a decision?
1: I don't care about what LeBron's doing. It's not coming to the Clippers. Right. I don't care.
0: Not that, but just to get it over
1: you
0: with.
1: Get what I'm saying? Like, I want to get over the Clippers situation because I think it's stupid that we're still in this position.
0: Okay. I agree.
1: And the latest comments are like, yeah, we'll figure it out before the season starts. It's been 10 months, yeah. You cuckoo bird.
0: Yeah.
1: How have you not figured it out? And I think the big thing is that with Steve Ballmer being cleared of, you know what I'm saying? Like that they're saying that they did do something to him, that he's mm-hmm. okay. But on the business side of it, I'm sure the NBA is like, how do we just punish Kawhi? That's going to be weird.
0: That's going to be weird.
1: That's going to be weird. And I feel like that's what it, but just punish him. Get it over with.
0: I
1: think Toronto still takes him. I think Toronto's just going to be like, how many games is he suspended?
0: Weird is it? Yeah.
1: Then we take a pick. You know what I'm saying? Yep. Like how many picks do we take back? But I do think they want Kawhi regardless.
0: I agree.
1: And what a better... You mean Kawhi doesn't play the first half of the season? Oh, how nice.
0: Right, right. So and they got some players.
1: And they have players like he's available later on. You know what I'm saying? So just get it done. Just get it done. Argentina gets it done. Doesn't matter if they're down. They're never out. They came back from behind once again. I know, Mary. I'm sorry. I was going for England too, Mary. I was going for England too. But once again, they were down. Came back, defeated England 2-1 in the semifinal, scoring their first goal in the 85th minute of the match. Lionel Messi assisted on both of the goals that happened within 7 minutes. Argentina is going to defend their title on Sunday against Spain in New Jersey. England still has another match. They have to go play for third place for the bronze medal, and they're going to face France on Saturday. That's for third place. Trained to push past the pain, not athletes, just people trafficked every day right here in the United States, sometimes by someone they trusted. During the World Cup, help us break the silence. Visit bluecampaign.gov/World Cup to learn more. NFL news. Speaking to Yahoo Sports Daily, Chiefs quarterback Patrick Mahomes said that he's really trying to be ready for week 1. He's doing everything he can. He knows that obviously there's things that he can't control, but his goal is to not miss the first game of the season against the Broncos as he's recovering from an ACL injury. The Saints and running back Alvin Kamara have agreed to a restructured contract to keep him in New Orleans. And in college football, ACC last year, there was a chaotic 5-way tie at the top of the standings. So the conference announced that changes are coming to their tiebreakers. Basically, it's going to allow higher rated teams more of an opportunity to play in the conference title game. In the NHL hockey, Jets and center Cole Perfetti have agreed to a new 5-year, $30 million contract. Steven Yzerman has stepped down as the Red Wings GM after 7 seasons. And the Hurricanes are going to raise their second Stanley Cup championship banner on September 29th when they host the Panthers to kick off the season. Back to you guys.
0: Monty, thank
1: yes.
0: you. It is the Odd Couple. Kelvin Washington, Kerry Rose, who is in for Rob Parker. Shout out to Saga. Got us back on YouTube.
3: Oh, we're back.
0: Looking crazy.
3: You were like in the corner. No Fox Sports header or nothing.
0: Yeah, no, we just out here. We got a clock behind us. We just out here. Saga, you doing your thing, man. Hand sanitized. Saga, you got to give me a text. Let me know. What about I didn't pick my nose? I didn't know I was about to be back on. You know I'm on TV every day, all day in the morning.
3: Yeah,
0: I'm used to y'all been in me. All right, back on cam. I'm used to hearing that in my ear, Kerry. On cam. Saga got me. I might have been out here digging for gold.
3: Surprise.
0: Got me on here to these YouTube streets. No, Saga, thanks for getting us back up. For those who were joining, we had a weird moment. We don't know what happened.
3: Yeah.
0: So now we're not only the odd couple. We're the close couple. What's funny, it looks further away on YouTube than in reality.
3: No, we're close. Like you can touch me.
0: Yeah. Yeah, I don't want to do that.
3: Yeah, you don't want to do that. Yep.
0: Keep it. I know I am
3: keep
0: jealous.
3: Keep it PG.
0: 10 abs and...
4: What do you mean by that?
0: 17 triceps and deltoids. I didn't know what a deltoid is, but you got them. The heck is that?
3: Hey.
0: Your shoulder blades got shoulder blades?
3: That's why you keep it tucked away. So then when you show it, you be like, hey.
0: Whoa.
3: He's all right.
0: I need a hold up.
3: Hold up.
0: That sounded wild.
5: I agree with him.
0: Yes.
3: You agree?
5: It's called sleeper build.
3: There you go, Mary. Let him know.
0: Hashtag whatever. All right.
5: You just can't relate.
0: No, I can't. Not right now. You could have got me 15, 20 years ago. Young Dub was all right.
3: Ripped up.
0: Dad Dub's fighting for my life. All right, Rob G, still got some football talk as well with the wide receiver position.
6: Yeah, big facts. ESPN's doing their daily release of where the survey anonymous executives, coaches, scouts to rank the top 10 players at every position. Earlier this week, they had the quarterbacks talked about on the show. Today, it was the wide receivers. And the number one guy running away with this year was Ja'Marr Chase. He had a great season, of course. Number two right behind him, Justin Jefferson, who only slipped back because the quarterback position was so bad.
0: Yes, it was.
6: He had a down season.
0: You know it's bad when you're happy to

0: get Kyler Murray.
1: Yeah, big facts. Big facts.
0: Like, yes, yeah, I mean, you know, he's going to be great. But yeah, you know it's bad.
1: Man. And so those two guys were on every single ballot, of course, right? They're the two best dudes. What was interesting was every other player in the top 10, 3 through 10, was left off a voter's top 10 ballot entirely at least once.
2: Wow.
1: So they could not decide after those two guys who the next 8 were.
2: Okay.
1: And part of it being, and me and Dub were talking about this off the air, is that all of the guys listed, they play the same position. None of them play it the same way.
2: Mm-hmm.
1: JSN is different than Puka. Puka's different than St. Brown.
2: Yep.
1: Lamb's different than Nico and so on and so forth.
2: Yep.
1: So Dub, I'll let you tee up to Kerry, but why is that?
0: And so Rob G and I were talking just about the idea, Kerry. You had to, of course, play in safety, not necessarily guard them all the time, but you had to, you know, defend them at times and then try to lay them out at times too.
2: Yeah.
0: But what is that? What is it? Because everyone views it differently. Give you two all-time greats.
2: Mm-hmm.
0: Give me a Randy Moss who's explosive and can get big touchdowns. He only might have 3 catches, but all 3 touchdowns. Or give me a Jerry Rice. He might chop you down and go for 180 yards, 14 receptions. What, when you look at it, is a harder receiver to guard, or which one would you prefer, maybe if you're a general manager, when it comes to receiver position? Because they're all different. Do you want the 6'4", 6'5", Megatron style? Do you want the Antonio Brown?
2: Yeah.
0: You know what I mean?
2: Yeah.
0: And what, so tell us kind of what you prefer, and then what was difficult for you to kind of to guard, to defend?
3: Yeah, me stepping into the GM position, putting that hat on for me, like I would want a big body guy. I would want a Randy Moss guy. I would want a T.O. type of guy. Somebody that can take the top off the defense, but also make the tough contested catch back in my day, which is a little different now.
0: Yeah. Can't hit him.
3: No. And so now that's the difference. So even at that time, like those guys would be the guys that I would think of right away. The guys that would be hard for me to cover or the ones that I would be like, hey man, this is going to be a long matchup. Yeah. I got to be patient. I got to be smart. It would be the Wes Welkers.
0: Oh, yeah.
3: Those slot guys. The Steve Smiths at that time. Like little small guys, explosive still, because they're both explosive still, but they get in and out of breaks quick, and they're able to make tough catches as well. So it's still like they're different in their body type.
0: One was a one, though. One was more of a 2-3.
3: Steve Smith was a one.
0: Steve Smith Sr. was a one. I mean, to be 5'9", whatever, exactly. It might be giving him an inch.
3: Yeah.
0: I mean, he was a dog. He could jump out the gym.
3: People don't talk about him now, but. Tough.
0: They should,
3: but he's tough.
0: Yeah. Man, he was a beast for a long time. Tough, strong, could catch it. He could moss you at 5'9". He's like, wait a minute, how did he grab that? Yeah, he was a beast.
3: Like, I'm forgetting like Andre Johnson. I mean, so many guys at that time, like the bigger guys, right? The Megatrons that were just, you know, freak athletes.
0: Are we sure Joe Johnson and Andre Johnson aren't brothers? Has anyone actually confirmed, or at worst, first cousins?
3: Rob G
0: confirmed that, because Andre Johnson and Joe Johnson are the same human.
3: They do look really
0: look
3: close.
0: Alike.
3: They do, yeah.
0: Disposition on the court or on the field was the same.
1: That's actually one of the top searches.
0: Is it?
1: Yes, and it says, no, contrary to popular belief, Andre and Joe Johnson are not related.
3: I mean, same personality.
0: Same personality, chill, quiet, beast. You know, Joe Johnson was a Hall of Fame like talent. I'm not saying he should be a Hall of Fame, but I'm just saying just ability.
3: Oh, of course, yeah.
0: He had a heck of a 8-9 year run when he was just ISO Joe was nuts.
3: Think about this. He didn't play defense like Kawhi. I know we thought so, but he reminds me of that, like the body type, the way he played, got to his spots.
0: Chill,
3: demeanor, like not trying to
0: no rush. I'm a dude. Yeah, that's a good point. Mid range you to death.
3: Yes. Anyway, yeah.
0: Yeah, ISO Joe was nice.
3: Yeah.
0: I'm still not convinced that they're not related somehow.
3: But look, let's go back to this list, though, Kel. So out of the list that they said, though, it was –
1: So I got the 10 in order if you want.
3: Okay, go ahead. Yeah. Go ahead, Roger.
1: So it goes Chase, Jefferson, JSN, Puka, St. Brown, CD, Pickens, Nico Collins, A.J. Brown, Devontae Adams.
3: So right off the top, I'll tell you this, Kel.
0: Okay.
3: The top five is the top five.
0: Okay.
3: Everybody underneath that, I would say there's something about their game that
0: you might prefer another guy
3: excludes them from being in the top five. And I'll say it like this, Kel. So let me see the last five
0: look
3: again.
0: At it again.
3: Yeah, me too. So 6, CeeDee Lamb, too inconsistent. He drops the ball. He drops the ball too much for me to be a number one guy. He makes the big catches, but he's not as consistent. George Pickens, same way.
0: Thing, yeah.
3: Same way.
0: He was insane last year. I got to give it to him.
3: Nico Collins, He's a guy that's going to make the tough kick.

0: catches, he's not gonna take a slant 80 yards, so he's not like super explosive, mm-hmm. right? He's a possession guy. AJ Brown, we know how good he is, but the off the field stuff and the drama that comes with him is a huge problem.
1: All right. What did you say now that that's gone because he's a Patriot?
0: Nope.
1: Okay.
0: Mm-mm, ain't going nowhere. That's who he is. Devontae Adams is just old, but he's really consistent. He's a good red zone target, but he's not going to do anything.
1: You know the one that's the most interesting? I know we're up against it here.
0: Yeah, yeah.
1: Puka Nacua to me.
0: Yep.
1: Because I think he is the Luka Nacua of just like, how is he destroying us?
0: Yep.
1: He ain't that fast.
0: Yep.
1: He ain't that big.
0: Yep.
1: He can't jump that high. You know what I mean? And you're just like, no, Matt, on paper, this doesn't make any sense. And week after week, teams go, we got to stop Puka. We got to stop Puka. Third and three, Matthew Stafford, Dagner might say, Puka on three. Like, he makes it up. And still, it's Puka. And I'm like, how is he doing this? Like, he is one where I'm like, man, the Rams organization does a great job.
0: Mm-hmm.
1: Cooper Kupp, you're like, let little old dude. And 100%. He had a 4 or 5 year run with them. And then Puka Nacua, like, they find those guys, you're like, him?
0: Yeah.
1: So, yeah, I give them credit for that.
0: We got here.
1: Credit. What were you about to say? No,
0: I was about to say, no. So, who would. Would that top five be your top five in that order?
1: We know the two.
0: Any order. So it's Chase and Jefferson. Who was three?
2: Chase, Jefferson, JSN, Puka, St. Brown.
0: See, I got that list different in my opinion, but I want to hear what yours would be, that top five.
1: I like that.
0: You like it the way it is?
1: I like it the way it is because the ones that they've named,
0: mm-hmm.
1: now JSN obviously had a breakout huge year.
0: Yes.
1: But I think that's – mark it down. That's what he's about to do.
0: What's he going
1: to
0: do?
1: St. Brown has been that guy, and he does it in a multitude of ways. As you mentioned, it can be over the top. It can be a slant. It can be a middle. It can be just a screen.
0: Mm-hmm.
1: You know, he Dagner, he'll throw a touchdown, too.
0: And he blocks.
1: And he's tough. So well, like, have you seen his daddy?
0: Yes.
1: You're going to be tough.
0: Yes.
1: So I'm not mad at that. And then, I like that.
0: You like that?
1: Yeah.
0: Say, like, my list would have been, it'd be Chase, Jefferson. I got St. Brown at three. That's how much I think of him.
1: Yeah.
0: I got Puka at four and JSN at five.
1: I'm not so then the same. Yeah, people it's just swap same. Them a
0: yeah, I'm
1: bit.
0: Just saying that order. Okay. Yeah, yeah, yeah.
1: All right, one's got to go on the way, and this is an extreme tourism locations. We'll explain what we mean. It's the Odd Couple on a Worship Wednesday. Stick with your boys. Carrie in for Rob, Kelvin Washington, Fox Sports Radio.
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0: Hey, Sagar, man, come on, man. Got us on cam. We over here having some conversations I made for TV. It is the Odd Couple, Kelvin Washington, Kerry Rhodes, on a Worship Wednesday. Rob Parker out. Enjoy. I don't even know where he is, to be honest with you. I know he was an All-Star weekend. I mean, in Major League, All-Star. I don't know where he is now.
1: I don't know where he's at right now.
0: Do you know what he was doing his last? 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It is the way tire buying should be. All right, let's get to it. It's time now for one. It's got to go.
2: Hard decisions.
3: So five's a crowd. Is that what I'm blending here? Five's an uneven number. Figure it out.
0: Hear me out. Hear me out. Rob G, you brought up a great one, so I'm going to let you have this one. Something happened, it was all went viral, that led to this, right?
4: Yo, speaking of old people doing stuff, did y'all see that old man get bucked by that bison?
5: Yes, I did.
4: At Yellowstone, that was incredible.
0: Yeah, that was a buck. Yeah, we saw that.
4: The hip movement around that pass rusher for
1: man,
4: that bison.
1: Man, he was Barry Sanders around that cone, wasn't he?
4: Yeah, ridiculous. He was great. So it got us thinking. Extreme tourism locations. One's got to go. I'm never doing this one, no matter how much you ask me to go. The national park like Yellowstone, where you might get bisoned up.
0: You might get bared up too. Don't sleep on Smokey the Bear.
4: The safari in the Sahara.
1: You're not gonna do this. Okay,
0: I've done that one.
4: Deep sea. The mountains of like Kilimanjaro or Everest. Or if you got enough money, you go on that inside the little ball to space kind of firmament area down and then come right back.
1: You just talking about leaving orbit for a second and come back down? Yeah, yes. No, that don't even make sense.
4: So one's got to go, Kerry.
0: Oh, you sound like Rob Parker.
1: One's got to go.
0: That's too easy.
1: One's got to go.
4: Yeah, you'll never
0: like,
4: do this one.
0: I ain't doing that one.
1: I don't think I can do the Everest thing. It's too high. It's too long. And you're just walking up Everest and you see people rolling down. Like, I don't want to do all that.
0: See people rolling
1: down. I've seen that, man. You're like, you're going up this hill and people just rolling down and you know they're done. Like, it's crazy. Like, why would you do that?
0: Why is that so funny? Like, yeah, just,
1: that's the one. That's the one for me. Yes. No, it's crazy.
0: You know, all right. Monty, Mary, Rob G, because I'll go last.
6: What is a deep sea? What do you mean by that?
0: So remember like, that
6: like a cruise,
7: the submarine
0: that went underneath, the and they went the
4: you
0: little
4: go
0: capsule,
4: 200 yards underneath the surface to investigate a hole.
6: I think the sea is very scary.
1: It is.
6: So I would not go into a submarine. But I'd rather send me to space and back for a second.
1: You want to do that one?
6: I don't want to do it. I'm just saying I'll pick that one.

0: Oh, yeah, you're worse than me. I'm not a roller coaster person, but I'll do them.
1: Anything with bungee jumping, all that. Nah, count me out. Okay. I would do zip lining though.
2: Yeah, zip lining's fun.
3: It is fun.
2: Yeah.
0: Man, what a drop off. She went from skydiving to zip line. See, that was like my daughter's zip line.
4: She went space.
1: Off the ground?
0: Yeah.
2: Skydive.
0: Rob G.
5: Well, I ain't doing any of these, to be honest. But I'm definitely not doing the safari because they say they can smell fear, and I know they're going to get it.
0: Yeah, they will get you. I ain't gonna lie. I did it. And I spotted, by the way, I spotted the lion on our. We're all seeing all this. I mean, it was full Lion King. Timba and Timon, what's the name of them?
3: Yeah, Timon and Pumbaa.
0: Him too. They walked by. I'm like, little Timba. And then we saw these different. By the way,
4: Timba.
0: Timon
4: and Pumbaa.
3: Timon and
4: Pumbaa.
0: You know we call them everybody. You know we call them different names. Don't do that. And then they had a bunch of other stuff like wildebeest, like things you just never see.
1: You
0: that
1: guys,
0: was amazing.
1: That's calm.
0: When the lion came, I was like, ooh. So yeah, I get that. Mine is easy. It's the submarine thing. That submarine thing imploded. I'm straight. I have no reason to be down there in deep sea. I am absolutely, give me 8 feet in the pool. That's about it. I'm good.
2: It seems like both of you guys are fine with the Mount Everest though.
0: Yeah. I mean, it's better than going down. I'm not going up though.
3: Listen, I said that
0: I'm not going
3: Mount
0: to find
3: Everest.
0: The Kraken.
3: I don't want to see all the dead bodies on my way. You know what I'm saying?
0: I don't want to do any of it, but I ain't going with the crap. 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
1: And here's what you need to know.
2: The World Cup final is set. Argentina will be defending their title on Sunday against Spain in New Jersey. Argentina came back from behind once again to defeat England in the semifinals 2-1, scoring their first goal in the 85th minute of the match. Lionel Messi assisted on both goals that happened within 7 minutes. England will face France for third place on Saturday. In the NFL, the Saints and running back Alvin Kamara have agreed to a restructured contract to keep him in New Orleans. Speaking to Yahoo Sports Daily, Chiefs quarterback Patrick Mahomes says that his goal is to be ready for week one and that he's doing everything he can to be ready and not miss their first game of the season against the Broncos. Mahomes is recovering from an ACL injury. In the WNBA, at halftime, the Valkyries lead the Fever 40-30. Kelsey Mitchell, she's got 9 points for Indiana. I'm on Tiwalaños.
1: One guy is happily divorced. One guy is happily married. One guy gets called daddy by his three beautiful daughters. One guy gets called daddy after a credit card approval. One guy won a state high school basketball championship. One guy only covered a state high school basketball championship. One guy's been inducted into 3 halls of fame. One guy has only mocked a hall. Does this seem weird to anybody else?
3: Crazy.
1: Can this sports writer and this sports fan share a radio show without driving each other crazy? Now, live from the Fox Sports Radio studios, here's Fox Sports Radio's Odd Couple with Kerry Rhodes sitting in for Rob Parker. Here's Calvin Washington.
4: Fox Sports Radio, that's right. Hour number 3. Been a great show so far on this Worship Wednesday. Shout out to Kerry Rhodes and with me while Rob is out for the rest of the week. Still got a lot to get to. We got last call. We want to hear from you coming up in a little bit. Also, we'll shout out to Argentina. Mary, cover your ears. Argentina with a big win. And the guy you expected to show up, thank you, brother, showed up and did his thing. We'll talk about Messi right now. And more particular, too, how when you get somebody of a certain age, is it good for the sport when they are kind of the face of it still? Or do you need the young guy? So we'll talk about that in a little bit as well. Don't forget, check us out on YouTube. Sagar's got us up somehow. The lighting's off. We ain't got no lights in our face. Maybe we should have turned the light. We could probably say, just give me the light. We could have turned them a little bit. Monty, ready to dance?
5: Yeah, you see her over there?
4: Yeah, how let me turn these lights on.
6: Because you know, it's Worship Wednesday, y'all. Stop.
4: I'm just saying, I'm a the light of the Lord.
6: Exactly.
4: All right. What you think I was talking about? Mom, what you think I was talking about? You know, I'm a dark skinned brother. I need a little light facing me this way. Come on, Sagar. Help me out here. But check us out on YouTube. Search the Odd Couple FSR. You'll find it there. You'll be able to watch us, like, subscribe, share, comment, all that good stuff. Maybe Rob G can read a few comments from people who stuck around even when we were down a little bit. Shout out to my boy Vern listening all the way out in Detroit. Shout out to Vern who was listening. He texted me simply sing, LOL. Meaning we were talking about, I said, I could be the third dude in a boy band. He was like, go ahead and sing then. So shout out to Vern listening. He's a big fan of the show as well. Nice. All right, let's get to it. Cap, Kareem Abdul-Jabbar. Arguably, depending on the age range, some people say the greatest. Some people, for me, he is in the top 3. Some people, you know, have him 1, 2, 3, 4. But yep, he had some things to say, not just about the NBA, but the WNBA, Rob G.
7: Yeah, there's big facts. Now, Kareem Abdul-Jabbar, in his age, his advanced age, he likes to comment on everything. Right?
4: He does. Well, he does. He writes stuff.
7: He writes. He's a Substack. He comments on social issues, politics. But, of course, we're a sports show. So when he touches on something with sports, it always gets a rouse out of people. So in his most recent Substack, he took big offense, and rightfully so, with the congressman's letter to the WNBA in which they claimed that, you know, Caitlin Clark was being unfairly treated, and unless they do something to fix it, that they should, you know, they need to do more to protect her. That's fine. But one thing he said that was raising a lot of eyebrows is specifically that the congressman referred to Caitlin Clark as the face of the WNBA. Here's what Kareem said. My first reaction to this letter was to check the calendar and make sure it wasn't April Fool's Day. Don't get me wrong. Caitlin Clark is very good, possibly even a great player. But calling any one player the face of the league, absent the sort of on-court and cross-platform dominance of a Michael Jordan or LeBron James, is an insult to an awful lot of great players.
4: I hear Cap, and I think he's right in principle, But I think he ends up being a bit wrong in practice, meaning it, like this

0: is just the world we live in, and I'll explain what I mean. I get his sentiment, right? It's a whole league. We're all part of a whole. We're all part of this bigger thing.
1: Yeah.
0: And like he said, aside from a Jordan who was just on another level, or maybe even a LeBron who's been 20 plus years on another level, you know, but it shouldn't be. And I think I hear his point, but I think there are other factors that determine when someone is the face of the league. And a large portion of that is your audience, mm-hmm. right? Just the fans, the people who are tuning in. And I think the other part is the metrics. You look down at the numbers, the viewing, the ratings, the online socials, you're like, okay. And I think you also look at the dollars, right? Purchases, the money that's come in, all that good stuff. And I think all those things, and then of course, ultimately talent as well, right? Yes. So you kind of have to put all those things in a blender. Mm-hmm. And specifically with Caitlin Clark, let me be very clear. A'ja Wilson is the best player in the WNBA. Yes. I will scream it from the mountaintops. She's incredible on both sides. She's a walking MVP, walking finals MVP, walking bucket. She's just a dominant force.
1: Yep.
0: Point blank, period. And I think she is, to his point, to Cap's point, one of the faces.
1: Mm-hmm.
0: In a perfect world, she would be the face, right? Because you're mixing personality. She's got flair.
1: Yep.
0: She's got pizzazz. She's got a little swag to her. She mm-hmm. got everything you need. Shoes sell out.
1: Yep.
0: She scores. She dominates. She wins. She should be. Soccer, put the camera on me. Whichever one that is working. She should be the face of the league. I get that. And I believe that wholeheartedly. She's incredible. My daughters love her. They tried to get the shoes. Couldn't get the shoes. Sold out.
1: They did. They sold mm-hmm. out quick.
0: But here's the thing. It ain't always the person that wins the most, or whoever may be deemed the best player that year, that oftentimes is the face.
1: I'll say with that last point you just said.
0: What part?
1: The face of the league has to win. And ends up having to win a championship for that to be cemented.
0: I
1: think with Caitlin Clark, there's no doubt about it. Like, she brought so much revenue and so much eyeballs to the WNBA when she came in. I think mm-hmm. that's a no-brainer. But at the end of the day, they have to win. And Caitlin Clark, if she stays in Indiana with what they have right now and that head coach, they're not going to win. And so you can't continue to say she's the face of the league until that matriculates to wins. Because at the end of the day, that's the star, the face of the league, ends up winning.
0: But I'm not that's put a period. There's elements, there's pieces, there's attributes to it.
1: Yeah.
0: That's a part of it. You can't be terrible and be the face of the league.
1: Yeah.
0: However, my point is mm-hmm. there has to be some other things. And I think those other factors favor Caitlin Clark in the sense that she, like it, love it, hate it, she does draw ratings.
1: Oh, 1,000%. Yeah, absolutely.
0: Like it, love it, hate it, she does have the most commercials.
1: Yep.
0: Like it, love it, hate it, oh, she's a really, really, really, really good player. By the way,
1: yes,
0: I have her, you know, it's probably around the top five or six, you know what I mean? Not to get all stupid, but I think Pedge Beckers is a better player.
1: I think Olivia Miles is better.
0: Olivia Miles.
1: That's what I'm saying. Like, it's eventually, she doesn't win.
0: I completely agree. The winning is going to have to match all the other stuff.
1: Mm-hmm.
0: And not to mention, again, A'ja Wilson.
1: Of course.
0: Heads and shoulder and above. And a handful of other players. Breonna Stewart still sitting there like, hello, don't forget
1: Sabrina
0: your girl.
1: Sabrina Ionescu. Right, right up there.
0: And that's been my point. Yeah. And there are a handful of others. Yeah. That she's just a clear-cut best player. The people get carried away with that. But my point is, you almost can't argue with the face of the league right now.
1: Yeah.
0: Deservedly so, maybe not. In the sense of like actual play and game play and winning. She's been hurt a lot. She hasn't played for a couple of weeks. She was hurt last season. She hasn't won anything. So you would say on paper, no, that person shouldn't be the face. But she has become it just based off of what was in college at Iowa, coming into the league, and what has been mm-hmm. commercialization of her, the popularity of her. And that's just where it is. So that's where I kind of hear Cap, and I completely agree on principle.
1: Yeah.
0: But what has happened in reality? And I'll give you an example of that. Let's go back to the league he played in, right? Tim Duncan, there are periods where you probably say, oh, the best player this year was Tim Duncan.
1: Mm-hmm.
0: He won an MVP, won a finals MVP, whatever you might want to say. But it was clearly, you know, it was a LeBron league, depending on the year I'm talking about. Or maybe Kobe's the face of the league. And you get what I mean? Where it's not always just that particular guy. And it happens sometimes. I mean, I don't know that Hakeem Olajuwon was ever the face of the league. In those years that Jordan was gone, he was MVP and finals MVP and won back-to-back. Mm-hmm. And I don't think he was the face of the league.
1: Right.
0: So I just think sometimes it ain't just you get what I mean? It's a bunch of things that go into it.
1: Yeah.
0: That's still, like, I'll give you an example currently. LeBron James should not be the face of the NBA still at this point, right? 40, about to be 42 in December, and still is.
1: Yeah.
0: I know Wimby's coming, and he very well may be. We might revisit this conversation 6 months. But as we sit here today on July, what is it, 15th, I believe?
1: Yep.
0: 2026 of our Lord and Savior.

0: Am I wrong? Am I wrong? Rob G, am I wrong? Is he not still the face of the league?
1: You're not wrong. Yeah, yeah. Absolutely.
0: And so, you know, he ain't the winningest right now.
1: But he's won it.
0: He's won it. Yeah. So to me, it can't just be simply based off of like winning. And SGA ain't that.
1: No, it's definitely not just
0: Joker based. Ain't that. Y'all told me he should have 4 MVPs.
1: Who was y'all?
0: All of y'all. Rob G, you know how I feel about that.
1: look at Rob G. No, it's no. I mean,
0: but it's like
1: right. Yeah,
0: she is. Mm-hmm. Even though I get the principle that maybe she shouldn't be.
1: Right. Yeah, it's gonna be hard. I mean, as we stand right now, like you said, on today, yeah, she's the face of the league. She's the one that drives dollars, revenue, and most of the conversation around the WNBA, right? Yeah. But if she doesn't start to win here after this year,
0: agree.
1: That changes.
0: I'm dapping you up right now for those who listen to radio. Because I've been saying, Rob G is my witness. I've been saying to Rob G, it happens in all facets of life. If you don't start dropping classic albums, if you're that rapper everybody's giving you love for in the beginning, you know, he's about to be not. Where are them albums?
1: Yes.
0: Where are those albums? If you're this new Timothy Chalamet, you know, whatever, like he's been Chalamet, Sha-na-na-na.
1: Boy, you didn't mix up Timothy and M. Night Shyamalan, everybody all the same.
0: But let's say he's supposed to be that new guy. But if he puts out 4 or 5 duds in a row, and my point, I've said this to Rob G.
1: Yeah.
0: The league is gonna keep. Cause we ain't even Juju Watkins is on her way.
1: She's on her way,
0: and so Caitlin's gonna have to start getting dubs. Now, the one thing she has in her favor, there are people who are simply just fans of her, really don't care about the WNBA.
1: For sure.
0: So when her name populates, they literally ain't even watching per se, and they see something on social, mm-hmm. it could literally just be a picture of Asia Wilson had 30 tonight in a clutch win. Mm-hmm. She ain't Caitlin Clark. Am I lying? You see this? She ain't Caitlin Clark. Caitlin Clark's better. Duh, duh, duh, duh. And like, that's just so she's going to have this legion of fans.
1: Yes.
0: That will keep her relevant, keep it that even if she's, again, we talk about it, they say she's starting to fall off in her play or just not winning. Mm-hmm. Not necessarily a play, but just not, it's not amounting to wins. Mm-hmm. Or she can't stay healthy enough. You will, if you fell from Mars, you will still think she must be the best player in the league because people are going to prop her up like that. Mm-hmm. The way our country is right now and how everything is just, so divisive and so much division and so much just, I got to get these points off and
1: Yeah.
0: So she's going to always kind of have that. But you bring up a great point. At some point, this has to amount to wins.
1: It has to. That's the world we live in. Obviously, we've talked about it, right? Everybody talks about NBA. You got to win a championship. Cool. All right. That's cool. It's the same thing. WNBA, you have to win a championship.
0: Yeah, because you can
1: player.
0: Basketball, you can control it.
1: Yes.
0: You're on both sides. You're playing, when they play 40 minutes, I think it is. You're playing probably, 30 to 40 minutes. Like your hands are all over this.
1: Has there ever been any player, NBA, WNBA, mm-hmm. that was considered the face of any league and never won a championship? Rob G?
0: I have an answer for you.
1: You got one?
0: And the answer is, I believe, yes, for a short period of time.
1: AI? That's what you're going to say?
0: How dare you? Can I set up this tease and come back with Allen Iverson on the other side?
1: Oh, my bad, Kel.
0: I'm sitting here.
1: That would have been a good
0: Chris
1: one.
0: You Chris Pauled me.
1: That would have been a good
0: and
1: one,
0: And I was in a 2011-12 Blake Griffin this thing.
1: Oh, man.
2: No, he thought you Chris Pauled him, and he Tracy McGrady.
0: Yeah, hey, you doing it on the glass and
2: to himself and dunked it.
0: What in the T-Mac?
1: Oh, it was on the... Trying to set up.
0: Well, now I got to answer it. Is Allen? I think Allen Iverson, post Jordan, that 99, 2000, 2001, 2002-ish era. I think he was.
2: I'll tell you what. I got another athlete who fits that criteria, and I'll tell you who it is.
0: Let me T Mac this thing and guess right now.
1: Do it, T Mac.
0: I should do it.
1: T Mac it, Kel.
0: Don't give me the sport because then I'll get it.
2: Yeah, I like the sport.
0: Don't give me the sport. All right. Ooh, Mike Trout?
2: No.
1: That's a good
2: guess. But that's a good guess.
1: That was a good guess.
0: Baseball doesn't count, though. You don't have to win in baseball.
2: That wasn't part of the question.
0: No. All right. It is the Odd Couple on a T-Mac Wednesday. Worst of Wednesday. Kerry Rose is in for Rob. Kelvin Washington, stick with us. It is Odd Couple, Fox Sports Radio.
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6: Thank you, Jesus. See, your ladder will be greater than your past. And you will,
7: oh,
6: you will be blessed.
7: That's right.
6: More than you could ask.
7: On a Worship Wednesday, Kelvin Washington and Kerry Rose, who is in for Rob. Good show so far. Last call on the way. Plus, we'll talk about Messi and his domination, even at his old age, a little bit. We'll do that as well.
6: All the hell you've been through.
7: Who is that? Is that Vince Young? Oh, that is Vince Young.
8: B.Y.? That's not being B.Y. here, man. That's my dog, but
7: man, B.Y. out there eating good. And
9: man,
7: like,
9: eating good. You hear the disgust in Kerry's voice right now?
7: Like, you saw that?
9: He ain't thirst trapping.
7: He was.
8: Oh, come on, B.Y.
7: And with the big old gray beard, he looking grown, don't he?
8: Yeah, B.Y., he's grown, man. Such a good dude, too.
7: Oh, I've not.
8: He's a good dude. He's a good dude, man.
7: That's nice, man. Yeah. Shout out to him. By the way, one of the greatest, if not the greatest, game I've ever seen. I'm not even talking about just college football.
8: USC?
7: I mean, that USC Texas might be one of the, I'm gonna say top three, just because I don't want to say the one, is any game I've ever seen. Football, NFL, basketball. I mean, that was incredible.
8: I mean, just punches back and forth,
7: back and forth. The folks you would want to step up, stepped up. All the stars. That was just amazing, right there.
8: A great game.
7: Hey, if you missed any of today's shows on the podcast, just you can always check it out. Make sure you search iCouple, and you can find it there. iCouple FSR, wherever you get your pods. All you got to do is search that. Then you can like it, subscribe, share, all that good stuff. We appreciate it. Rate us 5 stars. So go find the iCouple wherever you get your podcast. You'll get a best of and a full length version as well. Rob G working on it. Speaking of Rob G. All right, you were saying some athlete been the face of something no winning or something?
9: Yeah, I think baseball, you're in the right track. Baseball is the one sport where you don't have to win to be the face of the sport.
8: So who's the face?
7: No. Let me guess. Keep going.
8: Oh, you want me to guess it? Keep going, Rob.
9: So, I'm sorry. It is a baseball player, and it's not necessarily now, but there
7: exactly
9: was a period where
7: about.
9: That player was the face of the league.
7: Absolutely, he was.
8: I got to guess too, but who you got?
7: Ken Griffey Jr.
9: That's one.
8: Oh, that's not who you're going to say?
9: There's a bunch of them. No, I'm saying, like, I'm just talking recently. But
8: Aaron Judge?
9: Aaron Judge.
8: Okay.
9: But before that, Barry Bonds. Before that, Ken Griffey Jr.
7: You know, but hold on. Pump the brakes. Because we got to specify. I don't know. Aaron Judge is the face of baseball. Then the face of
9: Not anymore. No, it's Ohtani.
8: It's Ohtani now, yeah.
7: Okay. I was about to say, because if he was, when he was, the face ain't facing like it was with Ken Griffey. Ken Griffey was in every rap song. He was in videos. He was in commercials. He had a million of them.
8: The shoes as well.
9: Was like AI, but even a higher version of
7: that's
9: it. Because he was more mainstream, not just in
8: and he was only one of a type of person doing it, too.
7: Yeah, you know, and so I'm kind of like, that's why I'm saying, like,

0: if the face of baseball has gone down a bit of what it used to be, is what I'm trying to say. Like when Derek Jeter was Derek Jetering, like that was a for real face of baseball.
1: Mm-hmm.
0: You get what I mean?
1: Because he had both areas covered too. That
0: he
1: helps.
0: Won a bunch. Yeah. He was in New York. Won, yeah. Success and individual success. Like I just so I
1: he
0: feel
1: had
0: like
1: gift baskets.
0: Here we go. I was gonna leave the.
1: that's his legacy. You don't ever leave that out,
2: Rob J. I was in New York at the time.
1: Yeah,
2: so.
1: See?
0: That's a good point.
1: He heard about the mythical gift baskets.
0: All right, cool. You on up out of here? Yeah, you what you want. To.
2: Exactly.
0: Man, I got a whole thing, a bucket of Maybelline.
1: carries in the just like, what do they got in there for real?
2: Hey, listen.
1: Like, did they got extras? Because I heard there's some cool stuff in there.
2: Rob J, I was a captain in the New York team, too, and I didn't come close to any of that stuff.
0: No.
2: No,
0: it was, I mean, that was a little different.
2: It was ridiculous.
1: Did you ever ask around what was in the gift baskets?
2: I did not.
1: Like, what's in the legendary gift bag? Like, I didn't step my game up.
2: No.
0: By the way, since you brought that up, we got a few minutes here before we get to Monty. Captain of a team.
2: Yeah.
0: What does that entail? Why are you not him?
2: Why am I not him? Because
0: no, I'm saying why you.
2: Yeah, not Derek Jeter.
0: No. I'm saying when you were a Jet. I'm assuming that's what you're talking about.
2: Yeah.
0: Why were you a captain and not, like, what are they looking for? Is it the most?
2: I mean,
0: dependable? Yeah. Is it the almost out? Like, can you be a captain and be quiet? Does it have to be like, just walk me through that?
2: Yeah, I think that's a good question. I think there's I think there's many parameters that go to that and different situations too. I mean, number one, you have to be able to play.
0: Okay.
2: You got to be good at your craft.
0: So you can't be the captain if you're the backup quarterback or if you're a meh.
2: You
0: safety.
2: Can, but the backup quarterback doesn't mean you can't play.
0: Oh, so you're saying you can play even if you don't get the time per se. We know you
2: yes,
0: can play.
2: Yes, gotcha, like gotcha, you've gotcha. Got some equity in okay. what you do.
0: Okay.
2: So equity in what you do. So you got to be able to do that thing really at a high level. I think you have to be somebody that people have an affinity for.
0: Okay.
2: Because there's people that's you know, you play team sports. Yeah. There's people that don't want to be a, you know, liked or even want to be a captain. They don't, that's not where they live.
0: Sometimes
2: they want
0: that's your best player, by the
2: exactly
0: way.
2: They want to live and do their thing and mm-hmm. and not have any responsibility,
0: right?
2: And I think the other part that really matters when you talk about being a captain is being accountable.
0: Okay.
2: So like, you do all the things. I mean, you work out, you hold other people accountable.
0: Yep.
2: Accountable. You do the things that your coach doesn't have to tell you to do because you want to do those things. Not mm-hmm. because other thing, like players know when you BSing too.
0: Right.
2: Like you're trying to be the teacher's pet.
0: Come on, guys, let's do it. Come on, here we go, guys. Come on.
2: And
0: when you're Rudy.
2: And they'd be like, shut up.
0: Man, Rudy, you don't sit down somewhere.
2: So,
0: yeah.
2: So it has to be authenticity to that as well.
0: Okay.
2: So I think those would be the four things. Authenticity, good at what you do, like really good. Accountable. And it was one more thing that I said. You gotta have affinity.
0: Yeah,
2: affinity.
0: People have to have affinity for you.
2: Yeah,
0: I like that. But yet to conclude, we were talking about Allen Iverson is definitely the guy that never won, didn't win a lot. By the way, like he was always like 45 games.
2: Yeah,
0: you know, never had like 60 win seasons, and and always had little, you know, little things that followed him. Mm-hmm. We'll just leave it at that.
2: Yeah,
0: but I do think there was a period where he was the face of the league, like 99-ish, 2000, 2001, and Shaq right there. I'm sure Shaq would be like, "Don't forget me."
2: I mean, at that time, but Penny was there too. I mean, it was like it was so many people in that movement.
0: But I think AI was different.
2: No, 100%.
0: AI was different, dude. I remember being at NBA All-Star Weekend 2003. Jordan's last. Remember that he hit the fadeaway and Kobe was like, "Nah, I'm still going to win it from you." And we go to a celebrity game. And I just literally like Ludacris and like Nick Cannon because Drumline had just come out. All that kind of thing. Think about it like that.
2: Yeah, yeah.
0: Not too huge, but it's in Atlanta and everybody's Friday night. You know, so you're looking for something to do.
2: Mm-hmm.
0: And then towards the last minute or two of this game, close game, T.O. was playing as well. All of a sudden, you just see the gym. It's like in like a small college gym, like a D2 gym or something. You're like, what is going on? You can't see because why? He's 5'11".
2: Yeah.
0: All of a sudden, Allen Iverson walked in. You realize who he shut the game down. Kerry, the game ended. Like it literally, like there was a minute and a half of a 2-point game. It's a wrap. Allen, and chaos is ensuing, and everybody's going wild. Like this was, oh no, he different. You get what I mean? Other dudes could have walked in. You'd be like, oh, no, you're trying to maybe get a pick or whatever. I don't know what we were doing in 03.
2: Yeah.
0: And we have camera phones. But but We had to shut it down because it was just

0: too much of a frenzy because Allen Iverson had the nerve to just walk into this random old, you know, small little celebrity basketball game. And it was just crazy. Like, yeah. He was on another level, AR. Yeah.
1: So all right. When did LeBron get it then? 2010, 11, 12?
0: See, this is 12? Where the controversy comes. Because people, when you go too early, people say, no, that was Kobe. And I don't know the definitive years that Kobe had it.
1: Oh, he definitely had it during his Kobe Powell eras.
2: What years?
1: At minimum like from 08 to exactly. 2010.
0: I say 08. So did he have it? I'm really asking right. this. Did he have it when he was losing, but he was putting up crazy numbers? 04, 05, 06, you know what I mean? Era.
1: He had
2: I say 08 because, and I say this because when you think about the Olympics, when he went and joined LeBron and all those guys,
0: they
2: people were talking about
0: to
2: Kobe.
0: That's a different
2: image.
0: Who was that era? 05, 06, you know what I mean?
1: Did they just not have one? Is that what it was?
2: It was maybe. Crazy because Nash won an MVP at that time.
0: Right. I don't think he was the face.
2: No, I know he wasn't the face.
0: No, I'm working through it.
2: Yeah.
0: And Shaq is dominated. It wasn't Wade, right? Was it?
2: D-Wade came 06.
1: I mean,
0: was it a year every year? Like this year? Yeah. Maybe it was Nash one year. Maybe it was Wade one year. And then Kobe officially took it.
1: I mean, it might have been Kobe because they thought he was the best player.
0: He was.
1: For and he
0: sure.
1: was still the global star that none of the other guys were yet.
0: So maybe Kobe was like 06 or 07 to like 12.
1: Yeah, because LeBron didn't take it until after he had won.
0: See, I don't know.
2: Yeah, I don't think it's that long.
0: I think you got to go back.
1: Yeah, people were calling him the face of the league when the Lakers and Celtics were in the finals for 2 or 3 years.
2: Yeah, and that was 08. That was
1: 08, 09, 10. Yeah.
0: Did he back-to-back MVP?
1: And then he came in 2011, right?
0: To Miami, yes.
1: So you think maybe during that from that point on is when it started?
0: Yeah, because, I mean, at that point, Kobe.
1: Because then it was the Heatles.
0: Kobe, yeah, because then it's the Heatle run, and Kobe wasn't Kobe anymore like that. So, yeah, that's a good – that's an interesting one. Who was the 04 or 05? Are we missing – maybe it was Duncan?
1: I think it's a dark time for the league if Tim Duncan's the face of your league.
2: I think Shaq was still the face of the league at that point because, I mean, obviously he was doing the rap stuff. He was super out there. Like, you couldn't – and he was the most dominant player, too.
0: No, so not that era.
2: And what?
0: 04, 5, 6.
2: Well, he was right after the three championships in a row.
1: It could have been Flash.
0: That decline kicked in, bro. That's when he was like, here you go, Flash. Trust me, because my Pistons were bad. Shaq was still good, but he wasn't Shaq.
2: That's why the Lakers
1: It could have been Steve Nash.
0: Maybe it was.
1: Because he was the face of the movement.
2: That's
1: of
2: what I
1: the
2: said.
1: 7 seconds or less. Like, hey, this is the new wave of basketball.
2: Yeah, the D'Antoni.
1: Yep.
0: He was
1: in a Nelly Furtado song.
0: He was the 10-year earlier version, give or take, you know, maybe 8 years. But my point is of Curry.
1: In the same, I mean, same, Steph's at a different tier. But
0: Steph,
1: for sure. Yeah. That's a good argument.
2: The crazy part, you're saying he's in a different tier, and Nash is a
0: two-time MVP.
2: MVP.
0: You know what I mean? That's funny. All right, Monty Bolaños now is going to get you updated. And then we'll be back with somebody who is definitely the man, as in the Messi.
3: Messi. Should we start with Messi? Because he makes things messy.
0: Yeah.
3: You know what I'm saying?
0: He does for other teams.
3: For other
0: England.
3: Teams. Sorry, exactly. Mary. Sorry, Mary. Sorry,
0: and
3: my
0: Monty.
3: Mom. And me. My mom was rooting for England. So I know. Shout out to mom. I'm sure she's real sad about it. But Argentina did what they've done for the last couple of matches in the World Cup, where they are down, but they're just never out. Scoring their first goal in the 85th minute of the match, came back to defeat England in the semifinals 2-1. Lionel Messi assisted on both goals that happened within 7 minutes. And he's going for, what is it called? The Golden Boot? Is that what it's called? No. Is that what it's called?
0: Yeah,
3: Golden Boot.
0: Thank
3: you so much, Mary. He is tied goals-wise with Bellingham from England. With his two assists today, he now has the tie break. So they both have matches, though, because England still has to play. They have to play for third place on Saturday against France.
0: Not nobody want to play that.
3: And it's $2 million more.
0: Never mind. Put me in.
3: Yeah, like it's more money.
2: How much is it?
3: $2 million more for the
2: winner?
3: Uh-huh.
2: Of the third place?
3: Yeah, so that's. I think that's how they make it more enticing.
4: Right. Wait, so Mbappe's out of the Golden Boot completely? He shouldn't be.
3: Or wait, I said Bellingham. Maybe it's Mbappe. Sorry, I got confused. It is Mbappe.
4: I think Bellingham is also on that.
3: On
4: I think
3: there, but it is Mbappe that has the A goals. I think you're right about that. It is Mbappe who is tied with him with A goals. Bellingham, and so was Erling Haaland in the
4: have
3: list.
4: Seven.
3: Right, exactly. Thank you for correcting that, because I actually don't even have that in front of me, but I was just thinking about it.

0: They are tied with 8 goals, except today's 2 assists would give Messi the tiebreaker.
1: Gotcha.
0: That's what's going on.
1: And that one assist was. That ended up being the game-winning goal.
0: Oh, yeah.
1: Man, that thing was beautiful.
0: I mean, both of them were beautiful. The header? You're talking about the header.
1: Yes,
0: I know.
1: That was
0: it was
1: insane.
0: Perfect. And the guy from England tried so hard to get it. And
1: he just put it like just
0: it skinned his hair. Yep. Like, oh, it was so just a second, either too early, too late, I don't know. So the final will be on Saturday between Argentina, who will be defending their title, against Spain. That's gonna happen in New Jersey. All right, when it comes to the NFL, the Saints and running back Alvin Kamara agreed to a restructured contract to keep him in New Orleans. The deadline for tag players to agree on long-term contracts was today at 4 Eastern. Cowboys wide receiver George Pickens officially will play on his franchise tag that is worth $27.3 million. Speaking to Yahoo Sports Daily, Chiefs quarterback Patrick Mahomes says that his goal is to be ready for week one, that he's doing everything he can, that hopefully the doctors and everybody approves that he can play in week one against the Broncos. He is recovering from an ACL injury. In the WNBA, the Valkyries currently lead the Fever 58-51. They're about to start the fourth quarter. Caitlin Clark, she's got 6 points, 3 rebounds, 4 assists. She's not shooting very well from the field. Kelsey Mitchell leading the way for Indiana with 12 points. When it comes to Major League Baseball, the Brewers acquired left-handed pitcher Lance McCullers from the Astros. And in the NHL, Judson center Cole Perfetti agreed to a 5-year, $30 million contract, while the Hurricanes are going to raise their second Stanley Cup championship banner on September 29 when they host the Panthers to kick off the season. Lastly here, guys, the 154 Open Championship starts tonight or tomorrow, depending on where you are in the country, but it's going to start at like 1 in the morning Eastern time Thursday. The Open Championship in England, I want to say.
1: I'm rolling with you.
0: Yeah, you get it.
1: Yeah.
0: Yeah, so we're all going to be up.
1: Say it with your chest and we believe.
0: England.
1: Yeah. There you go.
0: Not Scotland. England.
2: England.
0: Yeah. Guys, it's been fun. Back to you.
1: Thank you, Monty. Go home.
0: I would love
1: you acting like Iowa Monty up in this mug?
0: All day. I'll be here all day.
2: Iowa Monty.
1: Where's Sam at here somewhere right now?
0: I made a joke. I was like, are you waiting for me, Sam, to get off so we can go get a cocktail?
2: I know, Sam.
3: Hey, Carrie, real quick. No, I love seeing you here, but could you put your cup there a little. Next time, can you put a coaster?
1: You'd be like, Sam,
2: is that Sam?
0: Yes.
1: Oh, you must not know.
3: Hey, Carrie, real quick. Don't mind you using the headphones. Just kind of can, when you coil them, can you? But I usually go left to right. But you can go right to left if you want, but I go a little left to right.
0: So good.
1: Am I wrong?
0: Not
2: you literally
0: wrong.
2: Sound like
0: so
2: him.
0: Good.
3: Hey,
0: so good.
3: Hey, Kelby, love the show. That's right. I come on, Rob Parker, Kelby. Hey, real quick. The Clorox, when you use the bleach, if you could just stop. Maybe make sure you throw those away. Really appreciate it. No big deal. But I.
1: Like, dang, all right, Sam, go home. Shout out to Sam. All right, Odd Couple on a Worship Wednesday. Kelvin Washington, Kerry Rhodes with us as well. By the way, get to Messi here real quick, but I did see something that I thought. There you got it. I told you, it's almost 3 hours of hating. I saw that they did of course, we know the ESPYs are going on, but Jalen Brunson was the NBA Player of the Year. You all right with that?
4: Yeah, he won it. I'm okay with it.
1: I feel like, isn't that like a championship performance? Because I feel like it might have been Wimby NBA Player of the Year.
4: I don't think Wimby's NBA.
1: Or maybe it was Breakout Player of the Year.
4: Yeah, I don't think Wimby was NBA Player of the Year. He had a stretch there down the end of the season where it was lights out.
1: He was an MVP candidate.
4: Yeah, he was defensive MVP for the most part of the season. But, you know, down the stretch, he did turn it on, though.
1: Yeah. Because I guess I looked at it more like, you know, champion. I think, you know, I don't know all the categories, but championship performances. I can see Brunson winning that.
4: Yeah.
1: For sure. All right.
2: Bro, he wasn't even first team all NBA.
4: Who? Brunson? He was second team.
2: He was second team.
4: Right?
2: How the hell are you going to be player of the year if you're not even first team all NBA?
1: That's why I was saying that. Like, I'm like, the season, when I think of the full totality of the season, I'm like, I don't know if. I feel like we weren't talking about him like that 3 quarters of the season. Mm-hmm. He was incredible. Posted, I sat up here and yelled at Rob for a couple months.
4: Yeah.
1: But what I'm saying, the NBA player of the year? That's a little bit more.
4: Yeah, who was going to win? Who else is going to win it then? Right now.
1: I mean, obviously, if you're SGA could be sitting there like, hello, my team won a bunch of games, number one seed.
2: No, but he's Canadian. He would say it like real nice.
1: yeah, Crody.
5: Like, yeah, my team won some games.
2: I'm sorry.
1: Yeah, my team won some games.
2: I'm sorry, Crody. But I'm right here, guys.
1: I'm sorry. I don't know about that. I don't know about that.
4: You guys would be up in arms that he won?
1: No, I wasn't up in arms.
4: Rob's up in arms. See?
2: I'm at legs and arms. And I stand up.
1: I mean, look, there's SGA, there's Wimby, there's obviously Joker. Like, I don't know that we were.

0: going through the season. Luka, to be honest, I mean, he could be in that mix. Like, I don't think we're going through the season. Like, boy,
1: bro, I would have put Cade ahead of Brunson.
2: I wasn't gonna say it.
1: Nah, yeah, you were. You wanted to say it.
3: You know, you threw a lob for him on that one. You know,
0: honestly, you know who could have won it for real? Jaylen Brown.
1: That's a good point.
0: You had no expectations for them to be.
1: His Twitch is going to be a crazy later.
0: I mean, the guy, he's got his full roster.
1: Hey, did you see what he said about Jalen Brunson earlier, yesterday?
3: Wait, what did he say?
1: On a Twitch stream, someone's like, hey, where would you rank yourself amongst the Jalens in the NBA? He said, what about all the Jalens in the world? Like, what about that? I'm still number one. It's like, okay.
3: So, real quick, if Jalen Brown.
0: Hairlines, he is bottom one.
3: If Jalen Brown was the lead guard for the Knicks, do they win a championship or no?
1: No, of course not. But it's the whole season.
0: No, what do you mean? NBA. No, there you go. That wasn't the question. The NBA player. They didn't say NBA playoff player.
3: Yeah. No, I know.
0: It's different.
3: Sure. But what's so wrong with Jalen Brunson winning NBA player of the year?
0: It's not wrong. It's just an award.
3: The man averaged what did he average? 27 points a game? And the
0: probably 26.
1: Now it's going to be on his Wikipedia page. I'm going to be upset about it.
0: Yeah, Rob G is really upset.
1: When we're debating all-time great point guards, well, you know he won 2026 SP player of the year.
0: But, Kerry, you got to admit, we weren't talking about
3: the
0: season like that. That's all I'm saying.
3: No.
0: Because I remember K got a lot, clearly, a lot of love for me.
3: Yes.
0: And, number one seed. And you didn't see that come with the Pistons. He played great. He was an MVP candidate. Jaylen Brown, whoa, what the heck are they doing this good? I didn't expect that. And then Luka had an absurd run when he was averaging like 40 a night for like a month and a half, 2 months. Like, so, Joker's a Joker. To put right it in, what he does, just put it in down.
3: 28.
0: Yeah, 28, Kerry, 12,
1: you still
0: 14.
1: Luka guy, Kerry?
3: No.
0: Oh, my.
1: Wow.
3: Very, very clear. He's not with the Mavericks anymore. I'm not a bandwagon guy, as you can tell. So, he's not there.
1: It's not his fault. Well, he wanted to be there.
0: He can still be your guy. I just love my team.
3: No, I like him. I'm not against him, but he's not my guy.
1: Like, you sounded against him, yeah.
0: You sounded more.
3: Yeah, because he's with the Lakers.
0: You sounded against him more than Rob G's against Jaylen Brunson.
1: Short kings, man. We stick together. Just not in this.
0: Not in this instance.
1: Right now.
3: No. Of course. Luka's great. But he's with the Lakers now. I can't. I got to let him go.
0: Do you see any of the concerns your team had about Luka? Like,
3: yes.
0: Maybe he'll never make it. Not that he won't put up stupid numbers and be MVP candidates, but he won't. This was my thing with Rob G. I told him this.
3: Uh-oh, look at Rob G. He's ready. Go ahead, Kel.
0: I'll tell you on the other side. It's the Odd Couple on a Worship Wednesday. Kerry in for Rob, Kelvin Washington. And you know what, dang it? Do the phones even work? Rob G? No, phone lines are down. Rob G's never been happier in his life. All right, I was going to say last call, but no, I'm last stalling at this point. It is the Odd Couple on a Worship Wednesday. Stick with us, Fox Sports Radio.
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0: Marvin Sapp. Rob G, you and the wife and the girls, come to church with us once. Gary, you already know you are.
1: Church no more.
0: We didn't go to Pass Sunday. You coming? You and the wife and the girl. Your girls will love it.
1: My little one.
0: Sure. Yeah.
1: Praise
0: come,
1: Jesus.
0: Come through.
1: Rob, hey. G, say yes so I can go that day as well.
0: All right.
1: Okay.
0: All right. It's on tape. Monty, you next.
1: Look at Monty. Monty's like, oh.
0: Monty, you'll enjoy. I promise you'd enjoy. I put it like this. I wouldn't invite you to something I don't think you would enjoy. Mary.
2: I went to Catholic school. I went to church all the damn time.
1: You went to the worst kind of church.
2: I was part of the, what was it, communion person thing?
0: I'm going to need you to know. You don't want to.
3: You're on the
1: communion actually, committee?
0: And she didn't even know. Well, I did all that the stuff when they.
3: You didn't get confirmed?
2: I did not. I went to confirmation classes and I never passed.
0: Don't worry about it. We'll get you there, Monty. Sorry. Couple. Carrie, appreciate you being in, man. From Rob, well, I think you're in tomorrow too, right?
1: I'm in tomorrow.
0: All right, so you'll be in tomorrow. We'll have some more fun. Rob G, we're talking about, I just said, this is my thought, and you being clearly a former Luka fan, I've been around you now for a few years, whatever. I ain't never seen you get that at you.
1: You saw it?
0: Heck no, I ain't no fan of Luka. Luka Schmuka up in this style. Like, oh, my. I was telling Rob G, me and him have had this conversation several times just on my drive-in, talking to him and stuff. I was a massive Luka fan, Dallas Maverick Luka. And he was the first player that I ever said, and my closest friends will admit, he was the first player I ever, you know, love LeBron, but I ever went like, yo, he got that thing where you're like, man, he can drag anybody to fight. You know, and I felt like that before they even went to finals. I was like, man, this dude, he just got that. I love the way he can manipulate the game for 48 minutes.
1: Mm-hmm.
0: And then he goes to the finals. Obviously, they lose, but you're like, oh, man, he's on his way. He's probably going to go another 2-3 times. And not that he's not. But my concern now is that I don't know if he has what it is for the stretch. Not that he won't play 60-something games.
1: That's right.
0: Win a bunch, give you 35-9, lead the league in scoring, or maybe even lead the league in assists. He's capable of anything.
1: Yes.
0: Triple-double for a whole year. He could do that. But I'm like, dang, do I know that Luka can do 82 games, then the grit and grind of a series, and then another series, and then another series in the conference finals, and then another series in the finals. I'm like, I don't know if he can do all of that. That's my concern. And Rob G is like, really? I'm like, and that what it would take, that also the style in which he plays, Kerry.
1: Yes.
0: I don't know if that I told Rob G this. I think he's 7 years too late. Maybe not even seven, 5 years. Where that style, the LeBron and Kyrie style, long as it's me and you here, you go cook. Or give it back to me, I go cook. All right, now you go cook.
1: Mm-hmm.
0: Every now and again, y'all just hit a three on the corners.
1: Yes.
0: And that could work. Man, that ain't the league now.
1: No.
0: You better be 10 deep, playing hardest defense for 5 minutes straight, line shift, bringing another five dudes. That's where we are.
1: And that's why. Imagine him trying to get through San Antonio in the way they play defense. It doesn't matter how good he is. He's going to wear down. It's the way he plays. And so, yes, that's always been my issue with him. I mean, even when he was cooking and he was on my team and I loved him, I was like, I don't know if this is going to work. And then they brought in Kyrie and then it did work because there was somebody that he thought could do what he did. Mm-hmm. So it made it a little different.
0: They had the perfect guy. They had the perfect bigs out of the blue. Nobody expected the bigs.

0: Gafford, all those guys.
1: Like, where'd that come from, right?
0: Exactly.
1: And then Clay's hitting shots.
0: And that was a trade midseason.
1: Yeah. You're looking like, all right, this is working.
2: Dub, you know what was hilarious is when you guys were making fun of Vince Young putting on some LBs, Carey goes to the talk back, Luka.
1: Oh, that's funny.
2: I was like, wait a minute.
1: What you trying to
2: wait
1: say?
2: Wait a minute.
1: It's a skinny Luka era. Don't do that.
0: He looks good.
1: He did look good.
0: He does look good.
1: But even, but so I think he's going to be in

0: like, eventually,
1: like
0: yes.
1: Think about that. Like, yeah, the stuff that we were seeing and the stuff that they saw that they could validate the trade,
0: yeah,
1: was real. Like, his body didn't look that way. Like, he wasn't explosive.
0: True, you know. But they went way too far with what they gave
1: him.
0: No,
1: of course.
0: And now, if you traded him for SGA, or you traded him for Ant, or you traded him for something like that, I would get him.
1: Okay? Oh, I know that. Yeah,
0: but trading him for – you can't tell me, well, we think he's going to be injured. And then you go get the king of injured. Yeah. Anthony Davis. That's where pairing him up with a prince of injured and Kyrie.
1: Exactly.
0: Make that make sense. Yeah. That was my whole point, man. All right, we'll be right back at it tomorrow.
1: Be back tomorrow.
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0: from behind to defeat England 2-1 in the semifinals, scoring their first goal in the 85th minute of the match. England still has another match. They're going to face France for third place on Saturday. Right now in the WNBA, Caitlin Clark has 13 points, but the Valkyries are leading the Fever 80-68 with about 3 minutes to go in the fourth quarter. In the NFL, the Saints and running back Alvin Kamara have agreed to a restructured contract to keep him in New Orleans. Cowboys wide receiver George Pickens will officially play the upcoming season on his franchise tag worth $27.3 million. In Major League Baseball, the Brewers have acquired left-handed pitcher Lance McCullers from the Astros. And in the NHL, Jets and center Cole Perfetti have agreed to a new five-year deal worth $30 million. I'm Monty Bolaños.
1: Jason, you're crazy. You're insane. What do you say?
2: Jason Smith.
3: Hey, listen, don't you know who I am?
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2: 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These two say some things.
1: Like, really? I mean, I want a pipe, I want a blanket, and I want a sheepdog. Oh, you're that bloke on the radio. Oh, McDonald's guy, right? He's here. Oh, here, look, he's with the Mets hat.
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2: 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Here they are, Jason Smith and Mike Harmon.
3: Greetings. Welcome inside. Happy Wednesday. Jason Smith Show with my best friend Mike Harmon.
6: Yeah, let's go.
3: As we are on a day after the All-Star Game, waiting for the second half to begin tomorrow night, the Phillies have a junior varsity scrimmage scheduled with the New York... Too soon to kick.
6: What are you doing? I mean, you're going to try to hype up the Nets?
3: The only game tomorrow...
6: Great. Trying to sell me that the Mets matter for any.
3: Only game.
6: I'll go down to the blacktop here in Santa Monica and go watch some basketball before I'll sit and watch that. Yeah.
3: Fox Sports Radio, Jason and Mike. 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And yes, the World Cup is where we begin today, and there is no real better place to start. Let's start with a bang, right? Let's start with a bang. Let's give you the play of the day. And I knew when this happened, I said, man, I can't wait to see what this sounds like on Telemundo. Argentina, once again, proving that the New York Knicks don't own a patent on big, crazy comebacks at the end of games. They score two in the final moments to eliminate England and move on to the World Cup final, where we're going to get pictures of Messi bathing Yamal for the next 5 days, whether you want to or not.
6: That's right.
3: That's going to be everywhere, man.
6: It's
3: going to
6: be tattooed on people's backs all across the globe.
3: Really? I mean it. I mean, you know, I look at that picture and now I think, what other stars has Messi hidden his Horcruxes in? Is it just Yamal? Is it Mbappe? Do you have to go? If you're really going to slay Messi on Sunday, do you have to find where all the other Horcruxes are? It's not. Yamal might be the final Horcrux, like Harry was the final Horcrux, but there may be other people. If he comes to the game with a big snake next to him, there's something up, Mike Harmon.
6: Could see if he's got like a signature on his forehead like Harry Potter, but there's been a lot of questions of authenticity of whether he's got a ball boy that signs a bunch of his autographs. So I can't even do it that way.
3: Come, Pulisic. It's time to keep you safe.
6: Taking him off the pitch for a half? I mean,
3: he wouldn't get hurt. We know that. He would not get hurt if that happened. But yes, we got big stuff coming up here. 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

0: Goal! 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Astro Argentino! Asistencia de Leo con la derecha. Por aquí no, por allá sí. Toro.
1: There it is, in all its glory on Telemundo, your play of the day, Martinez's goal. Look, a substitute who came in, said he had a dream, right, that I scored the game winner and that, you know, Fernandez, you were going to score the first one, and you were there, and you were there, and you were a scarecrow, and you were there, and I was going to score the game winner. That is your game-winning goal. And I got to tell you, there is no more scarier, more nerve-wracking time in sports than if you are a fan of the opposing team and you hear Andres Cantor shout, Messi! Like, no! We're going to lose. And that's exactly what that sounded like.
2: This is going to end badly for us. He took four or five breaths during that. So, I mean, you know.
1: He's older now, man. He's in his 60s.
2: Yeah,
1: okay?
2: But he got on the cardio and got it done. I mean, but you know, I can't do it. I can't even pretend to. The fact that his voice holds up reasonably well through all of that, even more impressive, man.
1: Yeah.
2: You know, that was a full minute.
1: We got to see how long he does his longest one for and then see if we can beat it.
2: Well, I don't know. We have Sunday, right?
1: Yeah,
2: Sunday,
1: no. We have the rest of the week to do that. I mean, but we got to do that and see if we can beat on. Because I don't know that I could have beat him back in the 90s when he first came around, right? Like, I mean, come on. Like, I remember when he used to be on Letterman after, like, the 94 World Cup when he became this big star because all the goal calls. That's when Andres Cantor became this big global legend. And David Letterman would just bring him out, like, for a couple of shows, like, for a random time. Go, before we introduce our next guest, here's Andres Cantor to announce a goal. And everybody claps. He comes out and holds his hand over his ear. And he gives you a fake goal. Like I said, that's brilliant. That is just brilliant.
2: Unpopular opinion. After 30 seconds, you can cap it for me.
1: Oh, you can fade him out. Come on, man.
2: You can
1: What's
2: fade
1: wrong
2: him out
1: with
2: like
1: you?
2: His voice starts
1: did
2: to
1: you,
2: do.
1: Did you bet England? I told you
2: no,
1: not to
2: I
1: bet England.
2: No, I did not bet
1: now,
2: England.
1: Did you, I sound like you bet England
2: not
1: and
2: even
1: you bet
2: close.
1: The over.
2: No.
1: Oh, I think you bet England.
2: I mean,
1: and the
2: I had
1: over,
2: the
1: man.
2: Over. But which
1: you
2: was
1: sound, sound bitter and upset, man.
2: No, not bitter and upset at all.
1: Oh,
2: just
1: yeah, you sound a little
2: know?
1: Bit.
2: I mean,
1: little bit.
2: Like I'm happy for him.
1: Yeah,
2: I'm excited
1: okay.
2: for him and his world okay. acclaim, and that's great.
1: Okay.
2: My favorite call of the game was there was a point where Messi had the ball and tried to go between two guys, and you know my rudimentary elemental Spanish understanding, I got context. I'm good. And then he says the word sandwich in the middle of all of it. Messi sandwich. And then back
1: he's
2: to
1: he's just
2: his
1: doing
2: analysis.
1: That to see if you're paying attention.
2: Good.
1: Is anybody really paying attention? What if I just say sandwich in the middle for no reason? Yeah, go ahead. Just say it. Why not? Okay,
2: I
1: great.
2: Felt like I was going to open an app and order lunch, but I didn't.
1: Messi,
2: I was able to give myself great restraint.
1: La biblioteca es muy fría. Things in Spanish and throw sandwich in.
2: There you go.
1: That would get me. I'd turn around if you said sandwich.
2: It's a Pavlovian response. There's no question about
1: like
2: it.
1: Like, you could say a lot of things, man, and I'm just going to sit back and go, yeah, whatever. I'm really not paying attention. You said sandwich. Sandwich. I like Joey and Friends. Is that a sandwich? Is that a sandwich? Oh, it's Friends. We got sandwiches? Is there sandwiches?
2: My sandwich?
1: Now, I'm going to say this, and I'm going to upset a lot of people, and I'm going to make a lot of people nod their head, and they're going to go, but you can't ignore what I'm going to say coming off of this game. England blows this lead late, right? A complete disruption of their play. They decide to protect a 1-0 lead in the final moments. Look, goal scorer comes off, right? Anthony Gordon comes off. They try to go defensively to try to hold off Argentina and win the World Cup, right? This is Thomas Tuchel. This was his strategy here going in. And what happens? Argentina absolutely overwhelms England and scores two goals in the last few minutes and wins the game. Now, I don't know. I'm not coached.

0: the game. I'm watching it from 3,000 miles away, and I know. Do you really think you can stop Argentina's onslaught when you are okay and you invite pressure in? Like, I mean, we just watched a game against Egypt, right? We watched that game. We saw what happened when you decided, hey, we're up 2 goals. We're just going to go into a defensive shell and put 11 guys behind the ball, which is exactly what Tuchel did. Like, you're not going to – Argentina's offense is too good. You were playing terrific, and you decided, let me really start to overthink this and really try to coach the hell out of this. When you just saw what happens, when you go defensive and you go into a shell, Argentina's pressure is relentless. I'm not surprised they scored 2 goals. They had way more time to do it here. I thought they could get 4 goals. You know, the last 10 minutes against Egypt, just the last 20 minutes, like, what are you doing? And especially you had two of Argentina's top offensive players were on yellow cards. Like, what are you doing? We've seen this movie. You've seen what Argentina does late, and you still decide, let's go do this. Let's make this incredibly bad tactical error in the final minutes of the semifinal of the World Cup, right? So I say that. And I say this again. I'm going to have to duck because people are going to swing at me. Understand, the United States problems in soccer aren't as bad as you think they are. Look at all of these teams that were supposed to go to the final and win the World Cup. England's got all kinds of questions. Their head coach, their strategy, they completely biffed it, and they melted down in the final 15 minutes or 20 minutes of the semifinal game, right? England's got problems, man. France, they... Mbappe, I can't believe he hasn't named himself the coach. He was upset with how the team played. They played flat in their semifinal yesterday. They were terrible. Their best players were not good. They played nervous. And this is a team that was rolling through the World Cup. Norway, and as much as we say about Erling Haaland, the guy just said, yeah, I'm coming off the field. It's, are you kidding? We're going to get ready to go to penalty. It's tied. It's the 105th minute. Yeah, I can't do it anymore. Well, are you okay? No, I'm just going to sit. I can't do it. What do you mean you can't do it? What do you mean you can't play? You are the guy that's getting us here. And Brazil, they fall apart every single World Cup way before you think Brazil is going to fall out of things. When you look at all the totality of all these best teams in the world, and you see that the United States had a bad game. They had a bad game after having a really good tournament, and all the mistakes we made, all the goals in the back of the net against Belgium, they were all our fault. This doesn't mean that the United States doesn't need some kind of change, but it doesn't mean break it all up and start over again and go all the way back to the beginning and get rid of, you know, get put all new youth leagues in, get new coaches. I mean, if more evidence goes on, you see the best teams in the World Cup don't know how to handle situations. So, yes, when it happened and the United States lost it, wow, they came out flat. How terrible is that? Boy, that's inexcusable. Other teams don't do that in the World Cup. Oh, yes, they do. Yeah, I just watch England do it. Just watch France do it. Just watch Norway do it. Just watch Brazil do it. I watch them all do it. They all did it. These are the top 5, 6, 7 teams in the country. These are 4 or 5 of the top 7 teams in the country, in the world. That's how it goes. So, yes, there's nothing more than just natural change for the United States. We won our group. We made it to the knockout round. We won a knockout round game. We had a bad game, and we have to adjust off of that. But to think that all of a sudden United States is just, oh, we're on an island with all our problems. No. Everybody else has them too. We can go a little bit lighter on the criticism and just get that, okay, it's about evolving and getting to what's next and building on what we have now rather than just, oh, break it down, start over.
1: Well, it's like everything else. We talk about how miserable everything is, and then we look around and say, well, the rest of the world, they ain't so great, right? When we look at this particular game, right, going into a prevent defense against this squad, bad job. Great aggressiveness early on. Harry Kane on the side of a milk carton wasn't involved in a whole bunch. The fact that Argentina, in theory, as you go back through the Zapruder film, should have been playing with 10 men for the entirety of the game after a third-minute punch to the back of the head by the guy that eventually scored the equalizer. How about that? If you want to go deep dive there for you, Fernandez, go look it up. You can find the video everywhere. It's rolled through, and then Messi steps on the guy's foot before retreating to the ball before just one of the great killer crosses that we've seen. I do like the fact that you are really just becoming Captain America here. You are dressing up like Diedrich Bader in Napoleon Dynamite. this week.
0: I wish I could get a pair of those pants.
1: I think we could probably get you one by the end of the weekend. If I go down to Venice Beach, I bet you I could find them. Even if I have to buy them off a guy walking down the boulevard.
0: You think someone's going to come after me when I'm wearing these bad boys?

0: boys. Come on.
1: That's what I mean. We can go find that. Friend of mine in the larger Twitterverse kind of thing. We've had some great back and forths about his role as Batman. And, of course, me forever trying to get American Housewife another season. But all of that for England, yeah. You saw the papers, right? Everything about Harry Kane and calling him out. And certainly coach say, well, you only blame my strategy because we lost. Like, yeah, coach, that's usually how it works. If in the end you fail and melt down horribly, it happens. In the knockout round, goals by Argentina before the 79th minute. 2. Goals after the 79th minute. Want to guess how big that number is?
0: Oh, yeah, 47 goals after the 79th.
1: That's pretty
0: minute.
1: Good. Fuzzy math, but number nine. Yeah, that's it. 9 goals after 79th minute. So you might have looked into your scouting reports and kind of seen, as long as that little guy's still around and working on the ball, you're in trouble. Period.
0: If I thought for a second, And it's like people forget that this is how the World Cup went. Like it's like I think people have that fuzzy memory now, like going, wait, the memory's changed. Like it's a science fiction movie. Yeah, we played terrible. No, we played great in group play. We played terrific in group play. We had one of the top offenses in all the World Cup.
1: Yeah, but we're
0: right?
1: better than we played, the top 40 teams. Great.
0: We played a great game to get to the 60. We're a top 15 team. And we're looking to get in the top 10, which puts us in position to win the World Cup. That's not impossible. It's we weren't at the place where it's all melt it down, you know, tear it down and start over. I get that we thought we were there, and people thought they were after the game against Belgium because there were expectations and we expected things, and mentally the team wasn't there. I'm not saying they didn't throw up on themselves, they did, but it's not like those problems are just isolated to us. I mean, look, England and France and Norway and Brazil are going to say, they're going to be talking about this World Cup and ruining their chances. Are we going for, do we have the right players? Do we have the right coach? Like, all of these problems are still going to happen, man. I mean, it's not like we're alone with this. So get that, hey, we're a top 15 team. We're looking to move up into the top 10. And it's not like, hey, I'm seeing every 4 years we're playing a little bit worse, a little bit worse. We did things we haven't normally done in this World Cup, right? So get that when you see the best teams in the world do this, that, oh, maybe we're not as bad off as you think we are.
1: I mean, I love you, not
0: saying
1: positive.
0: You don't need, not saying you don't need more, right?
1: Yeah, yeah.
0: But what do I say? Balogun and Tillman and Freeman, you build around those
1: clone
0: guys.
1: Clone them and you're
0: everything
1: good.
0: Else is open, right? Because the golden generation hasn't come through what we expect. But okay, it's normal evolving of what is next. Keep Pochettino, right? Give him whatever you need to. He got the team in the right spot. Look at where they were. Yeah, I get that we were all disappointed. But when you look at the results of this World Cup and you take everything into account, yeah, oh, all of a sudden, wait, maybe it's not as bad as we thought it was.
1: Well, if we work really hard, maybe people will fall back into us. Look, as we always do, TV, movies, music, I'll give you a quote from a legend to really make this punctuate the statement. Quote, always going to be an uphill battle. Sometimes I'm going to have to lose. Ain't about how fast I get there. It's all about, it ain't about what's waiting on the other side. It's the climb. That's right. Miley Cyrus, everybody. That's
0: oh, there you there. Go. Way to go, man. You throw in some Miley Ray Cyrus.
1: Yeah, that's right.
0: On very good. And you read that that was very dramatic.
1: Well, I mean
0: that was
1: it's
0: really
1: a big
0: dramatic.
1: Deal. I mean, it's really a song that when I'm on a run or I'm on a workout, I mean, and it comes on, it pushes you through that next 4 minutes.
0: I thought you were going to give me a little very, very, very dramatically of, I hopped off the plane at LAX with my jeans and a cardigan. Welcome to the land of fame, excess.
1: No, it's good.
0: How can I ever fit in? Spock, why? Spock.
1: Yeah, I don't have the one Spock. About getting off a plane with a raccoon yet, but I'm working on it.
0: I'm telling you, Guardians of the Galaxy 4, they were shooting that, and Holland's going to be in it. That's what it is.
1: You know, that place sold out of raccoons, and they shipped a bunch to Norway after he showed up.
0: We're up.
1: Curate some more.
0: Exit out by the Fresca. Exit Swollen Dome. The Jason Smith Show with my best friend, Mike Harmon. Coming up next, we have some fun basketball stories from today coming your way. Jason and Mike, this is Fox Sports Radio. Well, the Cup is down to its final few days. DraftKings has you covered for the rest of the matches. 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
0: 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So, we have a really big basketball hot take coming your way next hour, but I would be remiss if I didn't bring you the biggest basketball news of the day today, and that is that Jalen Brunson has dominated the 2026 ESPY Awards, winning Best Male Athlete, Best NBA Player, and Best Championship Performance. I mean, that is about as dominant as you could get. Now, I realize, Mike Harmon, that maybe Victor Wembanyama and the Spurs thought that maybe, oh, they would win the award all the way up until they got to the point where they had to walk on stage to get it. And, you know, the Knicks just did it at the very end. So, but he won these awards and he gets all of them. So there you go.
2: All right. I'll give you the NBA player. Sure. Best performance.
0: Sure.
2: Performance.
0: His performance.
2: Are we not talking about USA? If we're going to bemoan everything going on and keep wringing our hands or trying to put some salve and a soothing balm on what was the United States men's national team in soccer, what about Jack Hughes?
0: Yeah, no, that was great.
2: That's better than Jalen Brunson by a million miles.
0: Yeah, well,
2: that captivated a nation. It captivated a globe.
0: Nah,
2: you just got New York and the rats and the pizza rats.
0: Brunson did the same thing.
2: He did not.
0: Brunson
2: dare
0: did
2: you.
0: It.
2: You needed Danhausen.
0: Hey.
2: The men's national team did it without. Hey, Carl Anthony Towns acknowledged it earlier today.
0: That's the guy
2: that got us the chip.
0: You think Danhausen didn't curse Canada along the way? Yeah, of course he did. Of course he
2: but,
0: did.
2: But, I mean, between acknowledging Danhausen there and then Jalen Brunson acknowledging Roman Reigns, I mean, it's kind of a triangle.
0: Listen, people didn't need to wake up at 4 o'clock in the morning and watch the United States win a gold medal. Jalen Brunson, the Knicks, were in prime time for everybody to see, man. That's a performance.
2: Well, maybe you just need to want it more if you wanted to get up and watch the U.S. men's national team on the ice, which I know you did not do.
0: Yeah.
2: I was here.
0: The gold medal
2: game. I was
0: game,
2: entertaining
0: I woke
2: and
0: up,
2: captivating America.
0: I woke up an hour and a half after it started, and I watched it and was able to go through the commercials and almost catch up. So what you're saying, you're a better fan than I am just because you happen
2: 100%.
0: To be up and working? Ah, okay, sure. Okay, yeah.
2: 185%.
0: Okay. Sure. All right. Whatever gets you through the night, Mike. Whatever gets you through there. Jalen Brunson won 3 ESPY Awards tonight. And you getting up as a fan, you couldn't bring, with you being the greatest sports fan in the world, couldn't bring a bigger championship in the ESPY to the U.S. men's hockey team.
2: Who cares about this award?
0: It's the biggest award out there, man. Are
2: what,
0: you
2: on a Wednesday?
0: Where you just sound like you're bitter and you refuse to acknowledge
2: it. No,
0: and
2: that's
0: lost
2: just
0: the
2: their
0: NBA
2: ex-coach.
0: Finals.

0: witches.
1: You sound bitter, man. You sound bitter. Nah. Now, that's the best part of this story, right? Is that you look, yes, Jalen Brunson winning the ESPYs, it's awesome. But the best basketball story of the day. Actually, there's two great basketball stories of the day. The first one involves Sean Sweeney, who was just named the new head coach of the Orlando Magic. He does a podcast interview, and he talks about the NBA Finals because he was just the associate head coach of the Spurs when they lost to the Knicks. And when he was asked the podcast, I believe it was Ryan Rosillo's podcast, was asked, hey, what happened? He said that, you know what? It was bad luck that if the games were 46 minutes long, the Spurs would have won in five.
0: Well, the White Sox, when they had the record-breaking 120 losses, you know, if the games ended after six innings, they were world beaters.
1: I mean, come on, man. I mean, really? If the games were 46 minutes long, we would have won. We just had bad luck. Hey, you know what? Let me, you know, I'm full of positivity because we won the championship and the Knicks just clowned the Spurs.
0: Well, it's so also your positivity that we're just that close to all these other heavyweights in soccer. So continue.
1: Let me just help the Spurs here. Let me just help Spurs fans and the Spurs players who want to make lists and talk about, hey, here's the top five toughest players that I've guarded, and Jalen Brunson's not one of them. The guy dropped 45 on you in a closeout game, and you lost in five, and he's the MVP. For all the Spurs, when they didn't want to shake hands, when they want to talk about other players, when they want to say things like, hey, most of the games we won, I want to say this, and I'm being really positive when I say this. Look at your enemy in the eye. Acknowledge that you blew it and that you lost. You have to acknowledge that you blew huge leads and the biggest lead in NBA Finals history. You blew a 29-point lead. You couldn't hold on to it and you blew it. And not only won't you give the Knicks any credit, you act like you're still not in trouble. I mean, I get the whole, because you guys are in a horrible place mentally for the NBA Finals. They never thought they were in trouble. Down 3-1, they never thought they were in trouble against the Knicks. All their talk was, yeah, we don't need to practice. What did De'Aaron Fox say? We need to practice. We just needed to go over stuff. And yeah, we're on the same page now. Wemby saying, we know we're going to win it all, but we got to, like, they never thought they were in trouble. And that's something during the series. Boy, this is something where a month later, your former associate head coach still doesn't think you were in trouble. They still, 46 minutes, we would have won those games. Wow. Dude, you understand you lost. You're never going to go forward if you don't realize and deal with what happened and the meltdown you had. And if you want to say you blew it and the Knicks won because you blew it, okay. But you got to take some responsibility. You lost this series. And there's been no culpability or any responsibility from the Spurs at all. It's almost like, yeah, we won the Western Conference Finals and we got there. But then what happened against the Knicks? I can't really remember. It's like when someone's on the stand in a movie and they suddenly can't remember what. No. Like, there's zero culpability, zero we blew it from the Spurs, no recognizing that they lost the NBA Finals. I mean, I thought Kenny Atkinson was living on Mars when he was like, yeah, analytically, it's like we have a 3-1 series lead in this. But, man, when you're the Spurs and you blew it, you just keep treating the Finals like it didn't happen. They just think, hey, we're going to pick up the beginning of this season. It's going to be a continuation of last year. And we're going through and get, oh, yes, that's what happens. And you get right back and you get right back to the Finals. You're never going to go forward unless you understand what you did and how you blew it. And I'm not saying you got to give the Knicks credit. I don't give a crap about giving the Knicks credit. But at least understand that you blew this, because it's just laughable when I hear the Spurs players and coaches and say things like they have about the NBA Finals. Like, yeah, stuff just happened to us. Dude, stuff just doesn't happen to you in the NBA Finals. You blew it. Why did you blow it? Let's just say, hey, we need a little bit more seasoning. You were in the Finals. There's no guarantee you're ever going to get back. As much as you have the best player in the NBA and Wemby, a lot of things have to go right. I'll be the first guy to tell you, do I expect the Knicks to be back and win the championship next year? No, because nobody does that anymore. Nobody repeats. They'll be really good. Maybe they win in 2 years. They're still a young team. They still have all their core together. But I get the reality of the NBA. And the Spurs just walk around like, yeah, whatever happened, I don't know. Like, my memory got erased after the Western Conference Finals. And, yeah, I remember some kind of playing, but it really didn't matter. And we're going to get back at it in the fall. Realize and accept what happened. Just like in life, when something bad happens, you can't just sweep it under the rug forever. You got to deal with it emotionally if you're going to move forward. So there's my message for the Spurs.

0: They always say the first step is admitting you have a problem.
1: Sure.
0: And then moving forward. And then it becomes a daily grind to remind yourself there are no more bad days. Look, it's just in parallel to the whole thing, like you're talking about the men's soccer squad, right? It's very much the same of, all right, there's a lot of good that came from this. But in the end, you blow it. Which means you're still miles away. You can have a lead for 72% of the time. Doesn't mean the other 28 didn't go catastrophically wrong. But if you want to focus on the positive of the 72%, I can't kill you for it. Right? If that's how you have to deal with it. And look, we talked about it when the Spurs finished off the Thunder. It's like the way they responded on the court was, my God, that's it. Like, the... And they let everything out emotionally at that moment. Like, all right, they'd crowned themselves versus your guys, many of whom have had multiple stops in these NBAs and were in this NBA world and were trying to just keep their jobs in some respects, right? Landry Shamet and Alvarado and all these guys, like rotational guys. There was no guarantee they were coming back. And then they have great series, great finishes, and lo and behold, there they are. Forever eating and drinking on someone else's dime. But it was, we still have more work to be done, right? This is not it. This is the culmination of a long road. For the Spurs, wasn't the case. So when you have an ex-assistant coach, when you have players that are still just trying to acknowledge the good parts of it, that means they've got a long offseason before they get back at, or maybe they just try to bridge it to next year. They're like, all right, once we get back on, we control this. Because there's no controlling the narrative at this point. There have been too many parades. There's too many people walking around in Knicks shirt. I mean, what the hell Victor Wembanyama going to do this weekend? He's going back for Fanatics Fest in New York. Is he going to put blinders on? Are they going to put a sleep mask on him as he navigates New York City? Because once he goes into that space, I don't know if he knows this, he's going to see a sea of Knicks merch. And guys are going to be smuggling signs in to mock him.
2: Yeah, they're going to
0: say... And the French! And the French! And there's going to be a picture of Mbappe on there!
2: They're going to say stuff like Knicks in five. What are you talking about, Knicks in five? What do you mean? Well, what Knicks in five? No, no. Spurs in four, because that's the beginning of the series. You know, the five. No. Like, really, it's really impressive, this collective amnesia the Spurs have decided to just say, nope, not going to deal with it. Nope, just bad luck. Oh, just bad luck. Bad luck. 21-point lead, right? Bad luck you blew two big leads. Bad luck that you blew double-digit leads after the first quarter in every game in the NBA Finals. This is really impressive, just ignoring of the facts, man. Oh, boy, that's really good, man. That's really good.
0: Now, one of my favorites is, we go to the fun and excitement of Seinfeld for this punctuation mark, and the great character that was Lloyd Braun in the famous Serenity Now episode. And he finally turned and said, you know, that stuff doesn't work. You can bottle it up for a long time, but eventually you're going to blow.
2: Man, I'll tell you, that's impressive, man. Yeah. If they were 46 minutes.
0: I don't know. Can we go back in the Zapruder film? Can we make an Argentinian case for your mix?
2: Oh, boy. Hey,
0: the phone lines are now going to start ringing, and Mike's looking at you like he wants to.
2: I love that the Spurs just can't handle reality. It's so awesome. Let's find out.
3: What's up, guys? Happy Wednesday. We will start with the World Cup because Argentina has done it again. They came back from behind to defeat England 2-1 in the semifinals, scoring their first goal in the 85th minute of the match. Lionel Messi assisted on both goals that happened within 7 minutes for Argentina. Argentina is going to defend their World Cup title on Sunday against Spain in New Jersey. England is going to face France for third place on Saturday. Upgrade your FIFA World Cup 2026 setup, build it like Beckham from living room to lawn with the Home Depot, and take the fast free delivery assist. The Home Depot, official FIFA World Cup 2026 supporter, subject to availability. In the NFL, the deadline for tag players to agree on long-term contracts was earlier today, so Cowboys wide receiver George Pickens will officially play the upcoming season on his franchise tag worth $27.3 million. The Saints and

0: Running back Alvin Kamara have agreed to a restructured contract to keep him in New Orleans. And speaking to Yahoo Sports Daily, Chiefs quarterback Patrick Mahomes says that his goal is to be ready for week one. He says he's doing everything he can to be ready and not miss the first game of the season against the Broncos. In college football, after last year's chaotic five-way tie at the top of the ACC standings, the conference announced that changes are coming to their tiebreakers that will allow higher-rated teams more of an opportunity to play in the conference title game. In Major League Baseball, the Brewers acquired left-handed pitcher Lance McCullers from the Astros. And in the NHL, the Jets and center Cole Perfetti have agreed on a new five-year, $30 million deal. Back to you guys.
1: 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Jason Smith, Mike Harmon, live from the Fox Sports Radio Studios. Coming up next, yeah, we got another big basketball story coming your way. Keep it right here. Jason and Mike, this is Fox.
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0: 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Don't forget. Just search Jason Smith Show. New videos go up all the time. Everything we do on a nightly basis. Let us know what you think. Agree, disagree, again, on YouTube. Just search Jason Smith Show. Check it out. Again, Mike and I love putting this content up for you every single night. So, you're ready for a big...
1: You ready for a good hot take?
0: Now, tonight, WNBA, we had three games today. Caitlin Clark in Indiana fall to Golden State, 88-75. You know, a poor night shooting for Caitlin Clark. They can't come all the way back. But the WNBA All-Star teams were announced today. Teresa Weatherspoon and Cynthia Cooper will be coaching the teams. And here's your hot take. For the next few years, the best All-Star game in sports will be the WNBA All-Star game. Because of two things. Number one, there's zero level of competition in all the other sports, right? Zero level of competition in the NBA, zero level of competition, unless you're making it United States versus the world, but even then it's one game. Generally, it's a one-trick pony. You're trying to figure stuff out. All-star games. Look at the game we had last night. No one's going to walk around and go, man, I remember that game. That 4-0 game in the American League one was great, right?
2: Bellinger was the MVP. What are you talking about?
0: Oh, yeah, no. When you can hit a two-hop grounder up the middle in the first inning and win MVP, that's awesome.
1: And even he's mouthing to everybody going, I won with a single.
0: In the first inning. But just seeing, Weatherspoon and Cooper drafting the All-Star Game rosters tonight. Cooper gets Paige Beckers because she was the top vote getter. Weatherspoon picks Caitlin Clark, then goes with Asia Wilson, Brianna Stewart, all down the row. This game is going to be the biggest and the best because of two reasons. Number one, our desire to see all of these people that caused so many lips to flap over the course of every single day with the treatment of Caitlin Clark and is she really the best player in the game and other players are better and there's 11 guards better than her. There's so much built-in drama every day with the treatment of Caitlin Clark and is she making it easier for other players? Is Paige Beckers able to come in and be a star because Caitlin Clark took all the arrows the first couple of years in the league? The public's desire to see all, it's like seeing the Avengers get together for the first time. Like, wow, we're going to get six. Remember, Caitlin Clark got hurt last year and it was very difficult and it was a rough season for the WNBA overall with her being out. But now knowing that there's these rivalries and the hatred that players have for these other players on the teams, whether it's Caitlin Clark or people hating Angel Reese or it doesn't matter. You're the people we want to see these games and the level of competition is going to be the best level of competition of any All-Star game. Because this is going to be, okay, everybody's watching. Now we're really going to show you a little something. Right? Whereas with NBA players and MLB, yeah, it's great, but there's still a lot of laughs. And in the end, hey, we're here. We're taking some time off. I got a couple of days off coming up here, right? The level of competition isn't what it was. Yeah, we want to go back and watch the tired video. Here's people.

0: Rose running over Ray Fosse to win an All-Star game 55 years ago. Okay, great. But, like, those two things, the public's interest in the star players in the WNBA and the level of competition they're going to have because they're going to want to pull each other's throats out, yeah, this is going to be the best All-Star game in the world in the next few years.
1: Well, just the way you kind of prefaced it all, it's the someone asked for a volunteer and they step forward. Or everybody else step backwards. You decide which way you want to go. But certainly to build to this point, we've had so many negative storylines. If I'd tune in for a primetime interview where Engelbert just has to sit in the middle of the court and answer questions as much as anything from the WNBA right now. I'd love to see that.
0: Would you tune in to see her just sit there and not answer questions? Because that's probably more likely.
1: Well, if she does some chipping.
0: Okay. All right.
1: From center court and tries to. I can hit this to the corner.
0: Kind of like how Blake Snell.
1: And been on a soccer and on the diamond with your daughter for years. When do you get them most engaged in giving you information about life in general? When they're into their sport. So maybe if she's chipping, she can start talking. Like my daughter used to give me all of the information I needed while we were just passing around a soccer ball, or she was trying to knock my head off from the outside of the penalty area. I mean, we had all of that. But this is a game that I think will be interesting to see, right? Because we've talked a lot about the officiating and the hard fouls. Some of that again tonight with Caitlin Clark on full display. So will they be on their best behavior Saturday night when this game goes on a nationwide spot in primetime? Because that's the other part. It's like trying to find where some of these games are. Are they on ION or are they on Prime? If they're not on Prime, are they on USA? If they're not on USA, I mean, we're playing pinball, man. Mini schedules telling me where to go.
0: Finding the games is a thing. Although I think that's more of a thing where you can't really do the ratings for the beginning of the game because people are still finding it, right? Like,
1: there's
0: where is it? That's great. But I think, you know, later on as the game goes on, you know, people are still going to find that stuff. But, man, I'll tell you what. Oh, is Paige Becker's the real thing? Is she going to match up? You know, is she going to match up with Kate?

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4: Argentina did it again.
5: 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Messi crossing back. Oh, there it is! Lautaro Martinez! Stoppage time! Go ahead, goal for Argentina!
4: You heard it all on Fox TV. Argentina came back from behind once again to defeat England 2-1 in the semifinals. Argentina will defend their World Cup title on Sunday against Spain in New Jersey. England will face France for third place on Saturday. In the NFL, the Saints and running back Alvin Kamara have agreed to a restructured contract to keep him in New Orleans. And speaking to Yahoo Sports Daily, Chiefs quarterback Patrick Mahomes says that his goal is to be ready for week one and that he's doing everything he can to be ready and not miss their first game of the season against the Broncos. In the NHL, the Hurricanes will raise their second Stanley Cup championship banner on September 29 when they host the Panthers to kick off the season. I'm Monty Bolaños.
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12: 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Well, now to find out just, you know, the action you may or may not have on the World Cup this weekend. How much are you looking forward to, yes or no, the third place game between France and England?
11: It's Saturday. We'll be in the beginning of the second half of the Major League Baseball season, which is glorious and exciting.
12: Correct. Yeah.
11: Because what do we got? We got Dodgers, Yankees right out of the gate, right?
12: So, yeah. I mean, that's good. Sure.
11: That's good for business.
12: Sure.
11: White Sox are in Toronto. My brother was lamenting he's got to go there for business, but he has to fly out before the game, so he's kind of ticked off. But I'll be watching that. But you give me some more soccer, I've been jacked up about it. I want to see how these guys look. You're playing on a yellow. It's your last game. What the hell are we gonna get? Might have some fireworks.
12: That's true.
11: With some bitterness and some angst. If Jude Bellingham is allowed to play after slapping that guy in the back of the head, how much anger has he got to let it out? You know,
12: it's a weird, like, look.
11: Soccer, it's odd as hell. Yeah.
12: Soccer's traditions across the. I like that they're different, right? I've always liked that they're different. They do things different because. Agree or disagree with how soccer is officiated, how the World Cup is put on. I like the fact that, no, we're going to do it a little bit differently. Now, do I agree with everything they do? No. Do I agree with some stuff they do? Yeah. Some stuff is kind of fun, right? Some stuff I don't understand. Like, why is Erling Haaland walking back with a stuffed raccoon? Okay, I'm ready to embrace it. the third place game was always, it's just so weird and it's so odd that these, I can't believe that that game isn't treated more like an all-star game. Like the final score is not like 7-6. Because basically it could be a stat padding game, right? I mean, you know, hey, Mbappe could come in and score four goals and you never know how it's, but like, I'm really surprised. Like the last one, Morocco,

0: it was 4-1, you know, or 2-1 in 2022. Like, I'm really, it's such an odd phenomenon, and I know the last thing anybody wants to do is play that game on Saturday after the, like, England has to come back and play again in, you know, in just a couple of days, right? They only get a couple of days off before they have to play. Like, it's a huge advantage for France, who had a whole extra day to rest. Like, yeah, we're making you come back in 2 days. It's a third place game. Like, I it's just so odd, and I don't know what the big payoff is, right? I always try to figure out what, like, we finished third. Yeah, well, okay, there's no gold, there's no medal ceremony at the end. You don't stand up there at the end. There's no Argentina and Messi gets all the gold medals and he gets everybody to run up like he's Mike Ruzioni in 1980. And then, you know, then okay, then you get Spain in the second medal and then you have the third place team. No, they don't do that, right? Like, I get that it's just so weird and it's so odd for a third place game. It just feels stale. It's the last thing you want to do, and yet we're gonna have it, and it's like I said, just, it's quirky and it's nuts, and I mean it, some stuff is just so odd, I don't understand how it stands the test of time, but it has.
1: I mean, I don't know how good a game it'll be, but if you just wanted to go to a World Cup game before they put this to bed, get-ins under $700.
0: I can't believe it's that much money. It's a bleeping third place game, man.
1: It's still whatever percentage of Kane, Mbappe, Bellingham, and you know, then Bele and everybody else.
0: I mean, I should be able to get in that game for under $50. Who knows how long those guys are even going to play?
1: Hey, you know what? Right? And maybe on game day you can. But here's the question, right?
0: $50. And that's as much as I'm going to pay.
1: And I know a lot about the rules and whatever when we're on the pitch, but the rules for the Golden Boot. Say England laid down and Mbappe goes for a hat trick plus. Can he win it?
0: Yeah.
1: two-thirds, 66% for France to win that matchup on Saturday. But you know what? The offense for England's got to be really rested. Ready for this stat? Final 37-plus minutes of the game, 12% possession. 12%!
0: I want like a 9-8 game. I want Mbappe and Harry Kane to have like 6 goals each.
1: I want it to be the exact opposite of last night's All-Star festivities. Yeah. Although, you know what? I love defense. So, I mean, you know, like the pitching coming out as the stars, and I love that the take about the All-Stars fighting, all the pitchers fighting for pieces of the trophy gained some traction. So that was good.
0: Yeah, no, I'm digging that, man. I really want that. I want to treat it just like an All-Star. Just silliness and all kinds of stuff. And, you know, equipment managers get to go play.
1: Maybe you
0: and,
1: get you know, some alumni that are stuff, in the stands. Hey, Beckham, you want to run a couple minutes?
0: Oh! Like how many times can he run up and down the field, you think, at this point? I mean, I
1: don't know. He looks pretty fit, but I mean, remember when we met Kevin Green, the late great, all those years ago at the Super Bowl? What did he tell you? Like, oh, you're looking good, Kevin. He goes, duct tape and band-aids. But the cowboy boots were fierce, and he looked like a million bucks, but he was just like, nah, man, nah, all smoke and mirrors.
0: Now, while we're waiting for that, this is probably the best video you're going to see all day today, where a fan driving around today happened to pull up next to Golden State Warriors head coach Steve Kerr. Wait a minute. What happened here? Whoa. What happened? So Kerr is driving, just, you know, driving down the road, and a fan pulls up to him, and then, oh my God, it's Steve Kerr. I gotta ask him something. So here's what the fan asked, and here's the interaction between Steve Kerr and the fan.
2: Center! What's up, coach?
3: How are you guys doing?
2: Yeah.
4: LeBron.
3: Oh, we got him.
4: Okay.
3: Oh, we got him.
4: Okay.
0: There he is. What about LeBron? Steve Kerr's the best.
1: That's pretty good. Right? Good job by the crew to clean up that audio, because I watched it. I had to watch it back a couple of times.
0: We got a good crew
1: to make out
0: here.
1: What the hell he was saying. Nice work by Julian and Mike to make that work.
0: Yeah, Gonzo's on it, man. So, I mean, you hear Steve Kerr go, yeah, we got him. Put it, go. That this is not just saying hi. They actually asked him something. Like, that's where I

0: think, hey, I don't know what those people do for a living, but you could be a reporter. Like, you didn't just say, Steve, hey! I dig that, man. I dig that he was able to ask him that question. But, like, overall, I'm telling you, I don't know if it's going to be LeBron. And look, it's, you know, look, Rich Paul's doing a great job keeping LeBron's name in the news, making everybody think that LeBron has all of these different choices where he's going to go. I don't get the sense any team is that's the thing. Like, LeBron's going to wind up going somewhere, but I don't get the sense that any team is, like, nervous about it. They're like, yeah, if we get him, great. Is it, yeah, let us know.
1: Well, we're still finishing the final throws of summer league action, yeah, as I'm watching a game unfold here tonight.
0: I'm getting phone calls all the time. Everybody's at, no, it's like, yeah, oh, he could come here. Great. Yeah. Let us know. That's cool, man. That's all good. But, like, I don't know if it's going to be LeBron, but I really have to think that the Warriors have some kind of big something coming. They have to, for Steve Kerr to have come back another year, right? He saw that it's just not getting better in Golden State, right? Steph Curry's getting older, and they're not any close. They're falling further away from being a championship team. This is a guy that was judged on championships for a decade, right? He's got health issues, his back. Like, is he still going to show up and just get pounded and try to find his way into the play-in round every single year, right? Like, what's going to happen, right? When all this came up the end of the year and Draymond Green hugged Steve Kerr and Steve Kerr hugged him and Steph Curry, I said, that's it. He's leaving. He's not coming back. He knows that Warriors aren't going to win anymore. He's going to take some time off. He's still a young guy. He's going to come back and coach another team somewhere else at some point. But the fact that he came back, they have to have something big coming. Right, and I'm not telling you something that you know, I'm just doing more of the Brian Windhorst. Now, why would Steve Kerr come back? Because why would he come back unless he was promised or he knew we're going to do something to get us back into the mix in the Western Conference? Because right now, they're not even close to any of the top four teams in the West, right? What are you going to do? So I got to feel that there is something big coming, right? Free agency for most of the teams was a little quiet. Yes, mm-hmm. You saw the Jaylen Brown trade, and I get it. That was a big deal, and Giannis got traded to kind of kick things off. But overall, you see a lot of contenders, and it was kind of a quiet time, which makes me think a couple of teams have something big coming up. And I just keep going back to, there's no way Steve Kerr would come back to the Warriors unless he knew they were going to do something where they said, hey, in the offseason, we're going to do either this or this or this, and it's one of these three things, and we're going to be better, and we're going to be in position to give Steph help to win a championship. We're getting so-and-so to come play here. We're going to make such-and-such a trade, and maybe they're waiting for LeBron to make a decision because mm-hmm. teams are going to have to say goodbye to other players to fit him in, whatever it's going to be. I would take my money and say that the Warriors have something really big coming up in the next month or two, because there's no way Steve Kerr would come back just to get thumped every year and have him melt down and just be upset, you know, and losing every night and seeing we're in eighth place in the West, we're in ninth place in the West. They got to have something big coming.
1: Yeah, I wonder, you know, as we look at the roster as currently constructed, right? Draymond opted out, but part of that is obviously maybe a ploy either for LeBron or some other move, or he's just putting himself in position to go wherever LeBron does. But you've got Pajemski, you re-signed Porzingis. Maybe it's as simple as Kerr promised Steph he'd go out with him, and that they're just going to run it till they both, you know, raise their hands and walk off the court in unison. I will say this, the current Kalshi market at a volume of about $123 million. Cleveland's still the leader at 37%. Golden State up to 31%. After maybe people just impetuously decide, hey, Steve Kerr said it. Miami at 15%, Philadelphia at 12%, and Minnesota all the way back at 4%. But, you know, they bring in Lindeborg, you look at Moody. I mean, you still have a couple of the young guys that you're wishing, wanting, and hoping are going to push through and become more consistent players. You're hoping that Jimmy Butler comes back and is whatever percentage you want to ascribe to that. If you look at their current projections, 45.5 wins, playoff odds, about a 63% probability according to most books. And then plus 3,000 to win it all. So 30-1 And a note that at BetMGM,

0: am, it's drawing the most tickets. Now, that doesn't mean the most cash. That just means folks throwing a sawbuck on it for giggles and just doing that a lot. So it's a curiosity. Like, Steve Kerr's, you know, kind of been jovial about things. Maybe he's just reconciled, unlike all the Spurs assistants. See, I grabbed his old team in here. All the Spurs assistants and players who can't come to grips with their loss to the Knicks. Maybe Steve Kerr's accepted his fate at this point in his career.
1: Man. Well, that's the one thing, though. I'm no longer even mad at him for turning down Phil Jackson when he says, no, I'm going to coach the Warriors instead. The Knicks won. Okay. I'm good, man. I'm good. Hey, I used to always hate that. Oh, man, he was like Bill Belichick 2.0. No, I'm going to resign as HC of the NYK and go to the GSW. No. I'm okay with that. Now I forgive it because the Knicks won, so I forgive them.
0: See, one of the songs of the day, Mud Crutch.
1: Yeah.
0: Featuring Tom Petty. I forgive it all.
1: Oh, very good. Wow, that's a good Mud Crutch.
0: Anthony Hopkins video. I mean, it was in my head yesterday, right? I had that line that was, and I was in the studio singing it. And then today it popped up in my timeline that a decade ago I was trying to promote that and get people to watch it. So there it is. It fits in this block right here.
1: Telling you, man, I don't know what it is, right? And I don't know what I don't know who is so enraptured with the idea of going to Golden State to win, but there's got to be something. There's got to be something. Look, Steph is still as close to the top of his game as he's going to get, right? Still has his moments, still is able to do that. But, man, I'll tell you, I just can't see that they're going to be okay with just fading away, that it's more important to just be coaching with this team and playing with this team for my entire career than it is to try to go win. Because I guarantee you, at the end of their careers, if this doesn't happen and it's just another slow march towards Steph Curry retiring and Steve Kerr walking away, they're going to finish. They're going to say, yes, very proud. Very proud that I was able to coach my whole career with the Warriors. And Steph Curry is going to say, very proud I was able to play my whole career with the Golden State Warriors. And then about 3 or 4 years after they retire, they're going to go, wow, I gave away like 8 years of my career, like where I could have won again. Like, I really want that itch to win. I gave away. I know we won a lot, but, man, I gave away 8 years thinking I was more important for me to stay and just get my butt kicked every night and finish lower in the West than it is to go someplace and try to go win or try to figure out a way to go win somewhere. Like, I mean, I'm telling you, they're going to have that. If they don't have anything planned, we're going in with this roster. Like, wow, good luck in the Western Conference, man. Good luck with that.
0: Yeah, I mean, one of your pitches should be not, hey, you get a no-show job where someone else is planting trees in your name or not doing any of that at all, as that guy's gone to prison. But I mean, out in up in the Bay Area, right, when Kevin Durant went out there, what did he do? He got tapped into a bunch of the Silicon Valley companies and became a heavyweight in many ways, shape, and form. That would be the first thing. I'm like, look, I've got 5 guys that are going to sit with you at lunch. We're going to go to this country club and you'll be on the ground floor of whatever they got next. Come on in.
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2: Fox Sports Radio, the Jason Smith Show with my best friend Mike Harmon. Generally, you don't see coaches really just make you shake your head with stuff they say after big games, right? Generally, you get a lot of coach speak. You get a lot of, well, you know, if we had done this, if we had done that. You know, once in a while, you get something really good where a coach is going to decide, blanket, I'm going to tell you what I want to tell you. But most of the time, you just get kind of generic stuff. Mm-hmm. Oh, no. Thankfully for us, Mike Harmon, we did not get that today. Now, to tell this story the right way and to talk about this, we have to go back. Right?
3: Oh, I thought you were going to throw to a voiceover by Margot Robbie or something.
2: And now to explain what happened in the World Cup today, here's Margot Robbie in a bathtub. And now to explain what happened, here's Jason Smith in a Mets hat. And only a Mets hat. No. So
3: how dare you?
2: He's actually wearing Mr. Mets head. That's what it is.
3: Well, that's so, a whole other kettle of fish now, isn't it?
2: You come off of England's win to get to the semifinal today. And their coach, Thomas Tuchel, was not happy with how England played, right? This was kind of a very minor story coming off the game. Wasn't happy with how they looked and felt there was a lot of things that needed to happen differently as they go forward. That basically they were lucky to get a win. Jude Bellingham, who had been England's best player throughout the World Cup, basically dismissed that right away. Said, "I don't know. We won the game. We're on to the semifinal. I mean, I don't know what you want." So England wins. And Tuchel said, yeah, still other things you need to do better. Okay, all right, I get it. That's part of a coach's job to, you know where your players are at as far as mentally and know what they need to do to go forward and try to motivate them and say, yes, even though we won, there are things you can work on. Okay, I get that. And then today, England loses mainly because Tuchel's strategy completely backfired. And I don't know why he thought, well, we're up 1-0 against Argentina. I can put some defensive subs in here and just try to park the bus and beat Argentina 1-0 over the last 25 minutes of this game. Pretty sure that we saw evidence, and I'm not a coach or anything, but I'm pretty sure I knew that wasn't going to work because I watch what Argentina does late in games when you decide you're going to be okay with allowing pressure, right? Because they were okay with inviting the pressure, going, we have 11 guys back, we're going to stop them. You can't. Argentina's offense is too good. It is too good, and that strategy completely backfired. All his subs did not work. Argentina, I think they had 89% possession over the course of the rest of the game.
3: Yeah, 87-88%.
2: Yep. I mean, come on, man. What are you doing? Right? That absolutely backfired. And then after the game, when Tuchel was asked about this game, he said, hey, you know, you guys didn't play. He said, no, I thought this was one of them. Dude, come on. Like an epidemic. Once Kenny Atkinson said in the Eastern Conference Finals of the NBA playoffs, hey, you know, analytically we're up 3-1, and you watch the Spurs say, well, you know, 70% of the game we won there, and you know, Sean Sweeney, their former assistant coach, saying today in a podcast, yeah, you know, we had bad luck if the games are more than 46 minutes, that's why, but we won the first 46 minutes of every game. Like, dude, I mean, you can't sit here and say, hey, we won the first 70 minutes. It's, you know, we played our best game. You melted down at the end. The end of the games are most important. I don't know how all of these coaches that actually get paid a lot of money to coach that are really smart dudes, I don't get how they sit back and say, yeah, well, you know, most of the game we were good. I don't understand that. You got to just own it, man. You got to own that when you called out your team after they won, but now after they lose, it's suddenly, oh, we played our best game. No, come on, man, pick a lane. No one's going to believe you. I don't believe anything this guy says. He wants to stay on as the coach. He's, yeah, I hope to move on. Whoa, dude, your tactics cost England this game. And now you're going to say, we played one of our best games? Yeah, you played a really good 65 minutes, and then you played a really awful rest of the way after that. But, like, these coaches don't think that matters anymore, Mike. I don't understand how these guys can get in front of microphones and press conferences when they just lose so embarrassingly.

0: and just say, yeah, well, for most of the game we were winning. No, I don't get that. No, I really don't understand how you can do that.
1: I completely understand the psychology. Because, look, we've invented a lot of statistics. Remember the old Benjamin Disraeli, lies, damn lies, and statistics, right? We can bend a lot of data to show you how good, effective, and competent we are in a lot of ways. Companies do it for years. Shuffle it up, make it look good. Just make sure that everything gets put on that one suffering location, because then it says as a full, you know, that's where we made our mistake, as opposed to, you know, if we push those costs across everything, it says, well, we're having problems all over. No, put it over there. And then we can push it off for another quarter while we try to figure it out. Likewise here. Soccer is one of those games, unfortunately. I mean, it happens in every sport. Basketball, a little less so, because it's a lot of possessions to overcome a 27-point deficit. Whereas in soccer, you can play and outplay your opponent for 89 minutes and 35 seconds. But if you have a nil-nil game and you give up that goal, guess what? It's all for naught. So what do? Yeah, we played really, really great. Yeah, but you lost. We weren't great in that one moment. You know, that mattered. And that's kind of where we are here with Team England. I mean, yeah, look, his strategy.
0: Well, and in the NBA and everywhere else, where I could just say, hey, the first two-thirds, well, first three-quarters of the game were great.
1: But that's right? Just 72% of the time, the Spurs were the dominant, great squad. Unfortunately, they were so historically bad in the other 28% that they lost a series 4-1.
0: I just keep thinking back to that line from Top Gun, where after the first hop, when Jester says to Maverick, "That was some of the best flying I've seen yet," right up until the part where you got killed.
1: That's it. Right? Look, and your guy OG got his nod for the highlight again. I looking at Jack Hughes and wondering, or Yamamoto or somebody else in terms of moments and performances, whatever. But, I mean, think about it. You played that game great, and you got what you wanted until you forgot to box that guy out. And he chipped it. Right? I mean, all of those things are true. Like, it's again, I cited Seinfeld earlier. I'll do it again here. It's the Costanza. You're not lying if you believe it's true, because you're also trying to convince your GM, your bosses, and everybody that writes for the Fish Wrap and everybody that reads it that you're that close and that your team is that close to putting it all together and bringing home a title. And I think that's what they were doing today. Whereas in Cape Verde, where they celebrate 365 days a year, remember that after 90 minutes, tied with Spain, scoreless, tied with Argentina, 1-1. Cape Verde, really the story that we all should be, is even with a final set. Let them go play the third place game.
0: I mean, this is the equivalent of the Yankees after the, you know, the World Series against the Dodgers saying, well, you know, we were winning through into the fifth, sixth inning of all the games.
1: That's right.
0: We were the better team all those games. Oh, okay. Like the Yankees didn't even say, Aaron Boone didn't even say that. Well, game one, we were winning. We were winning through the first 8 2/3 innings of the game. Oh, okay. Game five, we were winning through the first six innings. You see what people have on their cars now with the inning and the score of that game. Like, we were doing that. Nobody else does that, but now suddenly it's okay to do that. And I don't know if it's just coaches can't deal with the fact that you blew it and you were the guy in charge of it, and I can't, like there's a circuit in my brain that just, you know, is disconnected from the rest of my body now, or I can't take responsibility for this because I'm gonna go crazy. But like, I don't know where this became acceptable for a coach to just shrug their shoulders and say, yeah, well, you know, first 72 minutes,
1: you know,
0: first
1: 72%
0: of the game we didn't win.
1: I mean, Doc really? Rivers.
0: I mean, how was it?
1: That guy had another two decades of coaching, even though he kept losing 3-1 leads.
0: He did say that, though. He was a guy that did like to talk about his 3-1 leads.
1: He
0: did. You know, the pesky fourth game.
1: That pesky, I tell you. Once we got to that, I mean, all bets were off. But, I mean, the guy made a lot of money, coached a lot of teams in a lot of spots. Yes, he does have that one title. But I think it's his fault.
0: I want Tuchel and Kenny Atkinson and Mitch Johnson and Sean Sweeney to do a podcast together. And I want them to call it the

0: Three Quarters podcast, in which all three quarters of games that they're doing. And don't talk about the last quarter of a game where they gave it away. Like, I think that's an interesting listen to hear these guys. You think you're wow, I sound like I got four John Woodens here. Look at all. The finals game by 10 points after the first quarter in that sweep over the Knicks. Wait, what happened?
1: Yeah, but think about how they built it up, and then you have the teasers. Like, how did it end? I think we all know. On the next episode.
0: I want the Three Quarters podcast, and I want those guys on it. That's what I want. Yeah, I think that'd be fun. That'd be a fun listen. How come you guys never talk about the end of games, the most exciting part? No!
1: Once the players are out there, there's really not a whole hell of a lot I can do. They still have to perform. So for me, I mean, the game planning and setting them up for that early success is really where I shine. And as long as we were okay for the first 3 to 5 minutes of the third quarter of games, can't blame me.
0: Hey, I got you to the first three quarters of the game. You guys blew it in the last quarter.
1: You failed me.
0: That's just so amazing when I see it. I thought that was our best game. All right, it's the entirety of the game, man. I mean it. Just it's really hard to see coaches take any sort of response. It's like we're in the last couple of months in sports, you've not seen anybody take any responsibility for anything, right? To go back to when we talked about the United States and Canada in the Olympic final, Canada didn't take any responsibility for. An epidemic going back to like the beginning of this year. It's like 2026 became the year of good for

0: be worried about that for? We look at the reviews we have online, man. These are all we do great jobs for the first three quarters of the way.
1: Yeah, the Meatloaf saying 2 out of 3 ain't bad. But, you know, I think really the origin story of this goes back to November 7th, 2000.
0: Okay, wow, that's a long way to go. You're going back almost 26 years.
1: So we can grab Doc Rivers up in there and a bunch of other coaches along the way. The epidemic began when Shaggy released It Wasn't Me.
0: Oh.
1: No responsibility.
0: Yeah.
1: Mistaken identity. Well, you can go back and review it when you dive and you're already out working on a yellow. Mistaken identity. Wasn't me.
0: See, because I'll take you back to a young Jason Smith in 1987.
1: Okay.
0: Where I got some of the best advice of my life. Life advice.
1: I'll never
0: forget this. Always keep your mouth shut. Billy Ackerman, who I worked with in the produce department at Pathmark in Staten Island. Billy was a great dude, man. He looked like James Hetfield when he was 21.
1: Oh, nice.
0: From Metallica. Yeah.
1: He had that lion's mane going and the giant beard.
0: Sweet. Yeah, he was a great dude, man. And, you know, now working at night, there's certain things in the supermarket where like, this food comes in produce. Like we eat some of the stuff back. Like we'll have some strawberries back in the back room. And like, you know, everybody knows that we're going to do that. There's just shrinkage, right? Oh, I'm going to have a salmon, have some strawberries, whatever it was. And I'll never forget this. He told me the advice once. He said, listen, he goes, dude, let me tell you, I've been working here for a year. I said, okay. He goes, if you ever get in trouble for something, that you took food you weren't supposed to, or you ate food you weren't supposed to, or you didn't pay for it, whatever. Deny everything. They said, what? And they can't do anything to you unless they catch you with it. If they ask you questions, there could be a case of strawberries right here, and your mouth could have all kinds of red strawberries. It didn't happen. So I just sit there and say, no.

0: no, not me. Nope. Nope. Not at all. Yeah. No, no. You have strong.
1: Earlier. I appreciate that. Good, sir.
0: Yeah, I got a chia pet growing out of my mouth. That's what it's going to be. Deny. Don't admit wrong. Whenever something happens you don't like, don't admit it. Well, I didn't like the last 30 minutes of this game if you were a tuckle. So I'm not going to admit to it, right? I didn't like the last few minutes of every NBA Finals game went, so I'm not going to admit to it. Oh, okay. All right, great. I didn't like it. Okay, I kind of dig that advice. I mean, this advice he gave me almost 40 years ago, and I still remember him saying, I can still hear his voice, deny everything, is what he said.
1: I love it.
0: Exit out by the Fresca, exit Swollen Dome. Time to find out what's trending right now in the wide world of sports. From MB, Monsi Bolaños, what do you got for us tonight, Monsi?
2: What's up, guys? Let's start with the World Cup. And in case you missed it, Argentina did it again.
3: Messi driving in. Messi crossing back. Paul, there it is. Lautaro Martinez. Stoppage time. Go ahead. Goal for Argentina.
2: You heard it all on Fox TV. That's right. Argentina was down but never out. They came back to defeat England 2-1 in the semifinals. They scored their first goal in the 85th minute of the match. Argentina is going to defend their World Cup title on Sunday against Spain in New Jersey. England is going to face France for third place on Saturday. 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During the World Cup, help us break the silence. 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In the NFL, the Saints and running back Alvin Kamara have agreed to a restructured contract to keep him in New Orleans. And speaking to Yahoo Sports Daily, Chiefs quarterback Patrick Mahomes, who is recovering from an ACL injury, says that his goal is to be ready for week one and that he's doing everything he can to be ready and not miss their first game of the season against the Denver Broncos. In college football, after last year's chaotic five-way tie at the top of the ACC standings, the conference announced that changes are coming to their tiebreakers. The number one tiebreaker remains head-to-head. When head-to-head matches cannot separate tied teams, the ACC will use the team success ranking provided by SportsSource Analytics as a way to reward the team with the strongest body of work. In the NHL, the Carolina Hurricanes will raise their second Stanley Cup championship banner on September 29 when they host the Florida Panthers to kick off the new season. Jets and center Cole Perfetti have agreed to a new five-year deal worth $30 million. And in baseball, the Brewers have acquired left-handed pitcher Lance McCullers from the Astros. All right, back to you guys.
0: Thanks a bunch, Monsi. Jason Smith, Mike Harmon, live from the Fox Sports Radio Studios. Oh, coming up next, one thing, I'm going to be honest, Mike Harmon, what I tell you.
1: Yeah.
0: I really, really love the media are doing this.
1: Okay.
0: What is it? That's next. Jason and Mike, Fox.
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0: Let me tell you, remember when this came? This is the album that had the follow-up Number of the Beast. And I'll tell you, I didn't know the guys could pull it off. This is a big big responsibility on Nico McBrain and Steve Harris and Bruce Dickinson and the guys. They really came through with something. A big concept album that really cut through. I remember playing this one, speakers out of my windows.
1: And then we sent out the gold-plated diapers, baby. And it was a problem.
0: Gold-plated diapers. Don't.
2: So, tonight, the marquee game of the night was the Indiana Fever falling to the Golden State Valkyries.
1: I got a fever!
2: WNBA, and the only prescription is it. Never quit. Rough night for Caitlin Clark. Rough night shooting. Still on somewhat of a minutes restriction coming back from injury. They made it close a little bit, but boy, Caitlin Chen, former UConn star, comes through and just absolutely cooks in the third quarter. I think she scored 14 points in the third quarter of this game, including a big circus hoop to close the quarter. And what I love, I got to tell you, I love, because I know what's coming after this game, right? After the last few weeks, I know what's coming. I know that now social media is going to get flooded tomorrow with, here's Caitlin Clark's reaction to Stephanie White taking her out of the game. Look at the look that she gives her when she walks out. Look at Caitlin when she gets knocked down. Nobody else gets knocked down in the league like this. Look at Caitlin flop. Nobody else flops like this. How what kind of a play was this? And I got to be, this is not where I'm going bad with this. I'm going appreciation moment because I love how everybody is now a WNBA expert, right? How everybody with a microphone and a radio show and a TV show is an expert. But most importantly, I love they all want to fight. That's my favorite part. Is that

0: course, yes, having opinions on the WNBA, what we see, that's great. But now the people who want to just fight online about Caitlin Clark and her place and how talented she is, and oh, she's not one of the top three guards in the game. Like, oh my God, really? Like, all of a sudden, I'm a big expert. I want to fight. I want to fight about it, right? I want to fight about everything going on with Caitlin Clark because I just can't help myself. And I'm going to go back and look at this video and screenshot stuff. And this is just awesome that every single day, people who up until 2 years ago couldn't even tell you one team that played the WNBA. And now I want to fight tooth and nail on social media with you over this. Or we'll do it on television. I'll do it. I'll start a big sports feud and a blog. I want to fight about the WNBA with you.
1: I like the way you said that. I want to fight about the WNBA with you. Like you were doing either an injury accident attorney or you were going to give out the phone number and open it up to phone calls. Look, it's just the extension of the hot take nonsense world and what analytics say. Someone came to them and is like, you know, when they do a couple minutes on Caitlin Clark or the WNBA, we get an uptick here. Or you get more click-throughs. I mean, when Caitlin Clark plays in a game, it's undisputable, right? Or indisputable, that you cannot go through the process and say that she doesn't matter in terms of bringing eyeballs, attention, and then the poison pens and vitriol acid tongues that follow thereafter. That's just 3 years of it. I think it's really fun in that backstory of, you know, the commissioner never went to a Fever game or whatever. But that's all part of the book and the rich tapestry of what they're building here. But the fact that even if for 5 minutes, kind of like the World Cup, people check in for 5 minutes and it puts a spotlight and maybe some folks get some shine of, hey, this person's averaging 20 points and 8 rebounds a game. Maybe you should be paying attention to her as a ball player instead of asking what she thinks about Caitlin Clark versus the commissioner, then everybody wins. Because there are a lot of folks that are employed, you know, year-round to cover this game. So, yeah, I mean, when some extra oxygen comes in, a lot of it's noise and bad, but it does get some attention to the rest of what's good about it.
0: Yeah, I mean, like their lives depend. I want to fight about this like my life is on the line.
1: I got 3 minutes to make this point. Let's-

0: And I want to tell you,
1: what do you mean she's 11th?
0: Who are the other two? What's the best? Exit out by DeFresca, exit Swollen Dome, Jason Smith, Mike Harmon. Coming up next, we got more on Messi and what is without a doubt the strangest football story of the day, Fox. We are Fox Sports!
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0: Behind once again to defeat England 2-1 in the semifinals. Argentina will defend their World Cup title on Sunday against Spain in New Jersey. England will face France for third place on Saturday. In the NFL, the Saints and running back Alvin Kamara have agreed to a restructured contract to keep him in New Orleans. And speaking to Yahoo Sports Daily, Chiefs quarterback Patrick Mahomes says that his goal is to be ready for week one and that he's doing everything he can to be ready and not miss their first game of the season against the Broncos. In the NHL, the Hurricanes will raise their second Stanley Cup championship banner on September 29 when they host the Panthers to kick off the season. I'm Monty Bolaños.
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0: 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About 10 minutes after the show is over, it goes up there. Thank you for your continued support. Mm-hmm. Mike and I will be able to do this for you every single night.
1: And as you evangelize and spread it forward, just get the names right.
0: Okay.
1: Content repurpose.
0: Oh.
1: No.
0: Oh, okay, good.
1: Just saying, make sure we, you know, proper accreditation is all.
0: Yeah, yeah, okay. All, just make it sure.
1: Just want our love.
0: I listened to that John Smith and Mike Harris.
1: And the guy from Pocahontas?
0: Yeah, sure. That's the Captain John Smith podcast.
1: Captain.
0: That's the Captain John.
1: Captain.
0: Completely different podcast. Totally different podcast.
1: Captain.
0: So we'll get to the football story coming up in a minute. But look, tonight and really most of today, owned by Lionel Messi and Argentina after their come-from-behind win over England to qualify for the World Cup final Sunday against Spain. Once again, just like the Knicks, proving that no deficit is too much to overcome. Down 1-0, it looks really bad. Well, luckily, enter Thomas Tuchel, England's coach, who decides, oh! That strategy did not work. As you know by now, Argentina gets the equalizer, and moments later, Messi sets up the game winner, and here is Telemundo's Andres Cantor with the call. Listen.
2: Messi engancha y va, tiró con la derecha.

0: asistencia de Leo con la derecha. 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Toro.
1: You know who doesn't like his call most?
2: Who's that?
1: Shatner. Because remember he yelled, "Con!" And it became iconic?
2: Oh.
1: Beers can you chug during a goal call like that?
2: Here's the thing. Not chugging a beer, but I wonder, like, if you gave me a regular size hot dog, could I start the hot dog and finish it before he's done with the goal call? Not the whole.
1: You might get through a second.

0: That was a full minute, wow. Man.
1: Okay. Well, no, but the whole thing wasn't.
0: But I mean
1: it was.
0: But I mean, are you going full Chicago dog, or are you just saying a hot dog?
1: Just a regular size.
0: Joey Chestnut in a hot dog eating contest. I mean, that's there's nothing to that.
1: Nothing special. I mean, not like the hot dogs I like to have, like where I like to have, you know, a hot dog with some cheese on it, a little bit of mustard. No, I just mean your average size hot dog with a bun and mustard. That's it. Could I kill a whole hot dog from the beginning of his first goal until the last L comes out of his mouth?
0: Yeah. No, there's no question.
1: All right. Maybe we'll try that tomorrow night.
0: There you go. We can make it hot dog night, although Tim Conway and Petros will be mad at us.
1: Why? Why is that?
0: Because they have hot dog night. They have a dispute. They had lawyers involved. It got ugly over a camp.
1: Wow. Okay. We can still.
0: We can't have an official hot dog night, but it
1: they don't have the patent on hot dogs. It could be Andres Cantor hot dog night. We do whatever we want to.
0: I don't want to ruffle any feathers. I don't need any lawyers in my face.
1: But you think people are going to call and say you can't eat hot dogs? What do you think this is?
0: We can't just call it hot dog night.
1: We can say hot dog night if we want. It's hot dog night at ballparks. It's hot dog night. Dogs are 50 cents
0: all right,
1: a piece.
0: I'm just trying to be respectful to my friends over in the...
1: Our
0: iHeart family.
1: But no one's making money off of this. We're not selling sponsors off of this going, hey, brought to you by Conn's hot dogs.
0: I do need to make a Costco run tomorrow. Not a sponsor. Okay. But which means I could probably outfit us fairly cost effectively.
1: Okay. I like that.
0: Either from the food court or in the interior.
1: Because after the last few, I really want a hot dog now.
0: I understand.
1: I really want a hot dog.
0: Once it goes into your mind, yeah, you're there. Right. So, what do we need? Just regular mustard, or we need a brown mustard? Like what?
1: We can get a little extemporaneous with that. Like that could be a Dijon mustard. It could be a regular yellow mustard. Okay. Whatever mustard you want.
0: All right. Yeah, I'll figure it out. I got some of that neon green relish.
1: It's got to be just easy hot dog
0: Sport
1: bun
0: peppers.
1: Mustard. Hot dog bun mustard. Right? That's a hot dog. You're insane. I'll never talk to you. But, you know, hey, okay.
0: You're not even a Chicagoan and you got on board that. Good for you.
1: Yeah. So, all right. Now let's do this. Mary, play it again. I'm going to time from the beginning of the first goal until the last L. Okay? So I want to see how long it is, how long I would have to eat a hot dog.
0: Hold on, though, Jason. Before we cue that up, I think Mary wanted to give you the L. She threw her hands up in disgust at the mention of no hot dog with ketchup.
2: Yeah, what's the beef?
1: Well, because hot dogs are made for mustard. They're not made for ketchup.
2: Who said you can't have all three of them on it?
1: That's the rule.
0: Well, it's
1: you
0: also
1: see the hot
0: a
1: dog
0: Chicago
1: rules?
0: Thing. I mean, that's just wrong.
2: Is he from Chicago?
1: Look at hot dog rules. Mary, I am...
0: Just it offends my sensibilities as you
2: I put ketchup, mustard, and relish on my hot dog.
1: Yeah. Do that.
2: I'm not gonna lie, I sandwich you on that. Grow up. But I think it's weird if you put like a hot dog just with just only ketchup or just only mustard or just only relish.
1: Well, it's made to be with just only mustard. Like it's a perfect food. It's meat in a bun and there's a little yellow line down the middle.
2: Ew.
1: Yeah, that's what it is. That's all you need.
2: Just mustard?
1: Yeah, just mustard. Sure.
2: Yeah,
0: nice
1: you're
0: mustard.
1: Not missing anything with the relish and the. You have too. You put too much stuff on a hot dog and you lose the taste of the hot dog.
2: Yeah, but you get the job done with all three of them.
1: If you want to put all three on, that's great. It's gonna be more to eat then, and maybe I can't eat a whole hot dog with all that stuff on it in the time it takes. You know, Andres Cantor to say goal.
2: We can test it out.
1: All right, play it again. I'm gonna time it and see exactly how long I would have to eat a hot dog. All right, so go ahead, Mary. Play the call again.
3: Messi engancha y va, tiró con la derecha.
0: Everybody chair dancing.
1: Quiet, Riz, I'm counting.

0: ¡Grito argentino! Yeah, no, that'll be
1: 40
0: easy.
1: Seconds.
0: Really? I have no doubt.
1: Dude, why do you think they, and I'm not going to dunk the bun in water like they do in the competition. No, that's the toughest part is the bun, man. That's the hardest part.
0: In a minute? Yeah. Come on.
1: Yeah.
0: As long as you've refrained from your afternoon snack.
1: Oh, dude, it's just one hot dog. Dude, yeah. I could have. Dude,
0: this is literally a hot dog, a bun, dude, and mustard. I mean, come on.
1: That's not going to do it. Like, I could have. I could have three hot dogs for dinner and 5 minutes later do this contest. I could have one hot dog, right? I'm not going to do it. But it's not like it's a whole big competitive eating a lot of hot dogs. Can I eat one hot dog from the goal until the end?
0: Yeah, I was going to make it a competition before it was all said and done.
1: Okay. I'm saying,
0: right, well, here is this OG Ananobi card that I brought in.
1: But yeah, I want to think, you know, okay, let's, and then if it proves to be too easy, let's say that I have one and it's like 25 seconds, like, oh, could I jam that second one in there? Could I go two hot dogs in 40 seconds?
0: Yeah.
1: From Andres Cantor, from goal to goal?
0: Oh, I have no doubt that if you put your mind to it, you can get through a deuce minimum.
1: Oh, no, I get you're telling, you know, hey, you know, reach for the stars, you know, never give up on your dreams. No, I get you're telling me. I just think 20 seconds, though. I mean, just the.
0: Yeah. But if we get a reversal, then you lose.
1: The math that goes along. Well, I don't think they get a reversal with just two hot dogs. Like, now, if it was more than that, then you would get it. But I feel pretty safe that there's no reversal with two hot dogs.
0: You know, really sad England fan today, Mick Jagger. I saw, you know, caption of shattered. For him. Once upon a time, I look like Mick Jagger after someone brought really cheap hot dogs to a family cookout.
1: Okay.
0: Well, my lips swelled up.
1: Your lips swelled up,
0: yeah,
1: and you were just hopping around, and you were doing high knees and putting your hands up and down.
0: I was doing a lot of finger pointing, going, yeah! Get it out of this! Dun, dun. Has anybody seen?
1: No, I did that.
0: Baby.
1: I was just thinking the other day, you know, I told you this story about how when I would in college, when I would go out all night and have to work at like 7 o'clock in the morning at the supermarket, like I would have no voice because I'm out yelling at a bar all night and talking and everything else. And I had a really good Michael Bolton voice. Like I could really sing really well like him at like 7 in the morning. I could hardly believe it.
0: Oh yeah. That raspiness that sets in. Yeah. Yeah.
1: And How Am I Supposed to Live Without You came on the radio the other day. And I tried to sing along to it and I just like, oh, I can't do it anymore. It's like a skill that's gone. Like I had it, you know, in the mid-90s, but I don't have that anymore. I can't do it.
0: Yeah, when I was young, drank a bunch and was out, I could get the Axl Rose screech going.
1: Sure.
0: Things you cannot do years later. I sound more like he does now.
1: Yeah, yeah, yeah. What do you do for a living? Oh, I speak for a living. So you can do stuff like that. Nope, can't do it. Can't do any of that.
0: In small doses.
1: Nope. Nope, can't do it.
0: I don't know, but we'll try it again. We'll see if we can figure it out. Not only the hot dogs, but karaoke night to be determined.
1: So what do we call tomorrow night then? The Andres Cantor hot dog finish it. Like, we got to have some kind of title for it, though. There's going to be some kind of title for it.
0: Well, but no.
1: Cantor. The Telemundo. Now we got to pay Telemundo.
0: This some 40 kind of, is better than the combine. Come on.
1: We say it like, oh, the 40 is better. Then people think it's a different competition. Oh.
0: I mean, competition of our own.
1: Like, we'd have to get around, you know, of patents and stuff by just calling it the Cup 40-second challenge or something like that. So we got to work on that title.
0: I don't know. We got a couple of suggestions that have come in.
1: Wow, already?
0: The sausage shindig.
1: The
0: tubular meat night.
1: It's tubular.
0: Or if we do it on Friday, Frank Friday.
1: Okay, Frank Friday is good.
0: Thank you to UCLA Dodger Frank, who got himself into the mix with that last suggestion.
1: So wait, a guy who sent us a note on it, his name is actually Frank.
0: Yeah.
1: So Frank sent us a note about Franks.
0: Well, but he got the first two in, and then he got himself into the mix on the third.

0: to be answered.
1: All right, Mr. Helfer, what do you got?
0: Whatever happened to Wingate?
1: Wingate, I'll give you an update.
0: Because we got
1: on
0: a couple of our friends in the Instagram world. Appreciate you there at Swollen Dome. You're at what? The Real Jason S. I mean, you find us out there at Five Sports Radio.
1: We are in the process now of finding, because supposedly there is video that is taken that we have, like cameras. Like, say, in Vegas, there are cameras everywhere. How is there no video of the Tyler Hero Bam at a bio fight? Potentially do.
0: Ooh.
1: And I'm waiting for the right person to come back from vacation to talk to them about, hey, can we go back and find this day? This was the camera feed and who came and took all my wings out and ate them. So that's kind of where we are right now.
0: Yeah, because I was off that night. So I came back the next night and you were talking to Monsi and doing a quick exchange of news items. And then you came back, opened the fridge and started yelling. And then it all went downhill from there.
1: Or were you off that night? Did you come in with some kind of mask on, knowing that the wings were in there, you could eat them? People would say, people think I'm off tonight, and I'm somewhere else, and I'm at a concert, and I got a cardboard cut out of me in the pit when I went to go see whatever band I'm going to go see. And people think I'm there. Look, that's me right there. Your face is very flat. There's no bit. No, that's me. I'm right there. I didn't come back and steal wings out of the refrigerator.
0: What are you saying? I'm walking in with a mask like I'm a member of the Wyatt family? What are you doing here? We're here.
1: Dude, some
0: he kept calling himself the Fiend. We didn't really know what the hell was going on.
1: Exit out by the Fresca. Exit Swollen Dome. The Jason Smith Show with my best friend, Mike Carmen. Yeah, we'll have action on this tomorrow night, too. Can I eat one hot dog in the span it takes Andres Cantor to do? Go!
0: My outing now is I've got a secure hot dog and the appropriate condiments.
1: Very nice. Very nice. That'll be the big night tomorrow. So, coming up next, it's nearing the end of July. Where are all the good football stories? Oh, we got a great one coming up next right here. Jason and Mike, this is Fox Sports Radio. 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
3: Fox Sports Radio, the Jason Smith Show with my best friend, Mike Harmon. As we count down to 0 week in college football, this story today, and you knew we were going to get something about it because of the absolute blank show it was last season, where somehow Duke, with five losses, won the ACC, not getting into the playoff, fix their tiebreaker for this year, right? Five-way tie for second place, putting Duke in the ACC title game over Miami last year. Look, that was a really horrible way trying to figure out how to tie break things. I mean, come on. But you knew they were going to make a change, and they did. Now, I'm going to explain the change to you.
4: Okay.
3: And try to follow
4: to keep
3: along.
4: Up. Do I need to bring out my abacus, or what do I need?
3: You may. The number one tiebreaker is head-to-head.
4: Okay.
3: All right. Very good. No team will be overly rewarded or penalized based on the number of conference games it plays.
4: Okay.
3: All right. When head-to-head matchups can't separate the teams, the ACC is going to use the team success ranking provided by SportsSource Analytics as a way to reward the team with the strongest body of work.
4: Ooh, those coaches that we talked about earlier are getting excited. Their ears perked up. We were the better team for 72%. That means we're better. But you lost. It doesn't matter.
3: Yeah. Mitch Johnson's right on this. So basically, it's head-to-head, and if that can't decide it, there's going to be a committee somehow put together. Again, team success ranking, which apparently is a thing, by SportsSource Analytics, which also apparently is a thing. And that's going to figure it out, right? Here's ACC Commissioner Jim Phillips, who said They worked with consultants and did 10,000 simulated season outcomes to ensure the model fairly addressed a wide range of championship scenarios. Okay, this is where I go, oh my goodness, what people will do to justify their jobs in the world, right? Like, everybody's got bosses where, why are we doing this? It's just so this person can justify their job. It's, I have them working on this. I have them making changes here. This doesn't make any sense. What do you want to make sure you do? You want to make sure you get the teams into the ACC championship game that have the best chance of moving on to the playoff. So if you have a tiebreaker, how about you make it, oh, I don't know, highest ranked team. That's going to make it in after it's all said and done. The team that is ranked the highest, make it there. A team that's ranked outside the top 25 with five losses is not going to get chosen. So I'm sorry that was your tiebreaker. It was bad. All you have to do is say, highest ranked team. I could have saved them whatever the ACC paid Sports Source Analytics, whatever the hell that is, team success ranking, again, which I think is made up. Whatever they paid, I could have done it. I said, you know what, here, I'll do this for you for $5,000. I don't want to. Or maybe I'd be like Danhausen. I would just give arbitrary amounts of money.
4: Yeah.
3: Something would be $1 billion. One thing would be $4,000.
4: Correct.
3: What did Danhausen want to uncurse Jake Paul? $4,000.
4: $4,000.
3: I do it for $4,000. Yeah. Take the highest ranked team. What do you want to do? Coaches poll or AP? Okay. Great. There you go. There's your tiebreaker. It's that easy. It really is that easy. I mean, really, it is that easy. That's who you want being able to make, because that's who's going to make it, or the teams that are ranked the highest.
4: No, we need to complicate this as best we can and get to a random end.
3: You're paying a group of people that are going to analyze the teams the same way the Associated Press, the College Football Playoff poll,

0: the coaches poll, the same way everybody else does it. So what you're telling me is you need a separate group of people to analyze teams that are going to spit out what they think when somebody else is going to do that for you for free. And it doesn't matter what this group says. It doesn't matter what team success ranking and sports source analytics says. It matters what the playoff poll says. It matters what the AP writers say. It matters what coaches poll. This is what matters. Why are you going, if we put this team forward, they're most likely to make it. Well, you know who knows that? The rankings, that's why you take the team highest in the rankings, because that's who they like the most.
1: Yeah.
0: I mean, really, I feel like I live in crazy town. I live in crazy. I could have solved that for the ACC for $4,000. Well, and I don't know what they paid. What do you think, $1 million?
1: I don't know. I'm looking at their site here. It's Tracking Football. 357,000 player profiles. They say they've got over 150 college team clients, nearly half the NFL. Media members and all sorts of other things. Let's see. 5.2 million plays were analyzed, 234.2 million data points, and 28,908 games covered since 2005. So, I mean, you want to crunch some numbers. Boy, they got numbers for you.
0: What did all your numbers tell you? Tell me Geno Smith had a bad game with those three interceptions. Oh, all right, very good. Anything we couldn't see on film? No. He had a bad game, and my team can see why in the film. Thanks
1: for
0: that.
1: But he was really good on his other 34 throws, so I mean, it really could throw it all off.
0: I mean, you have a group that is telling you what they think about the teams in your conference for free, that you're not paying any money to when the playoff rankings come out. Again, Associated Press, whatever you believe in the writers or the coaches, and whether it's ADs that take the poll, this is public opinion. They do this for you for free. Yeah. And when you need the college football playoff, or you need the playoff committee to be able to tell you this is the team we believe in the most, right? Like let's just say this, right? Let's say for the ACC, there's three teams that are in the mix for that could play in the playoff, right? You have Miami is in, and then it's either Florida State or Clemson, right? Let's just argue Florida State or Clemson. So Florida State, Clemson. Florida State is ranked higher than Clemson, right? In the playoff polls, Florida State is ranked 16th. Clemson is ranked 24th. But this crazy school supply thing, whatever it is, says, hey, you always got the stronger schedule, stronger everything, is Clemson. So let's go with Clemson. Clemson's a team we're going to put up there to play in that game. Clemson is, they don't win. Are they going to really still get in? If they come up from 24, they're not going to get in. But if they don't win, what's going to happen? But a team like Florida State at 14 gets up and gets in the play. Like, I don't understand how you think that this is going to be something that you're redefining logic with, where you could spit out a team that is in theory lower and lower ranked and has less of a chance of winning and getting to the college football playoff because you decide to go with this group rather than the playoff committee that tells you what they think of these teams. The playoff committee will be telling you, this is what we think about Florida State. We think they're the 14th best team in the country right now. This is what we think about Clemson. Clemson's the 24th best team. But the analytics came up that it was Clemson, so we're putting Clemson in the championship game. Well, if they don't win, if they win, they might not make it up high enough to get it. I don't understand how this isn't just, we're going to take the highest ranked team.
1: You know what? I kind of dig this, though.
0: Don't know.
1: Because what it does is it raises the flag to say, I vote no confidence, red card.
0: That's
1: exactly what you just did here to all the processes that have been in place. Like, you know what? We're going away from this because we don't want the information director to be voting. We don't want some random guy end of the bench. It's like, hey, you did a good job in the equipment area. Here, you vote this week. I mean, I don't know. Mm. So here you're saying we trust these folks and all the data that they can analyze that'll make it come out in the wash.
0: You are going full Princess Amidala. You're with, I vote no. I have no confidence in you. Like, I mean, college football... I don't get how it's still a sport that gets on TV every week and we have rankings and games and championships.
1: Well, the TV
0: really
1: people
0: don't.
1: Know how
0: I
1: to
0: really
1: make
0: don't.
1: Money and make that work.
0: I really don't.
1: The only thing that needs to happen for the colleges is to show up.
0: Well, I mean, when there's no rule,

0: eventually it's going to, you run into anarchy. It's like Lord of the Flies, right? Like, calling the shots, you get decisions like this. Oh, we're going to have this company is going to do it. Oh, okay, great. All right. That's
1: well, but
0: okay,
1: this is how good. You pay some consultants, you abdicate responsibility and say, if you don't like the data, I mean, it's their data. Don't blame us.
0: The data told us Clemson. Yeah, but Florida State was ranked higher. Yeah, I'm sorry. Miami, it's going to be Miami and Clemson. Oh, all right, thanks. Thanks for making that happen for us. We really appreciate that. I really, because that could happen, right? You're talking about doing that.
1: Were you just trying to get some dairy and Mensa reference in on the show?
0: And TJ, clearly not many Mensa candidates in the ACC, TJ. I see this as something where here's the ACC and here's Jim Phillips. They take a meeting with this group and they come in and just blow them away like a PowerPoint presentation going, we're going to do this. Hey, what did you have? Turkey club with coleslaw salad and a cherry Coke. This is what you

0: meanwhile, these guys are beating us out. Like they want to listen to them instead. Okay. All right. I guess. Okay. We'll leave now. You're going to validate our parking. All right. Great. Thanks. Appreciate it.
1: Really only comes down to one thing. You want to be in the room where it happens.
0: Oh my God.
1: You want to see how the sausage is made.
0: Until I mean, what I hear, I mean, they have a comprehensive plan to go through things.
1: It's a three part.
0: Right.
1: I mean, it's like, it's not, what's that word? Good. No.
0: Yeah, and not even that, right? Let's just say.
1: I mean, I'm not casting aspersion over this company and what data they produce.
0: No,
1: it's just the fact that you got here is really
0: no. Here, right, because let's just say, let's take the other side of it, right, Jason? You're just going to point out if they get it wrong, if they get it wrong. Let's say they get it right, right? Let's say they get it right. Let's say they get it right, and okay, well, hey, Miami is in the conference championship game. And Florida State is the team we expect to put in there, right? They're ranked 14th. They have the next highest ranked ACC team, but they have X, Y, Z to go through here. Okay, great. They say Florida State. Florida State makes it into the conference championship game. Again, you spent money on something for them to do something where you knew who you were going to put in there anyway. The team you had to put in there was the team ranked highest. So, like, why to do anything? I don't.
1: It's fuzzy math.
0: Oh, man. I'll tell you. There is fuzzy math. Exit outbound of Fresca. Exit Swollen Dome. The Jason Smith Show with Mike Harmon live from the Fox Sports Radio studios. 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Or if you're already within YouTube, just search Jason Smith Show. Videos go up all the time, every day, all our big stuff. Let us know what you think, whether you like it, don't like it, agree, disagree. Mike and I love putting this content out for you every single night. Time now to find out what's trending in the wide world of sports. Monsi Bolaños. Monsi, what do you got for us tonight?
2: What's up, fellas? Happy Wednesday. We're going to start with the World Cup because we know what the final is going to be. It's going to be Argentina defending their title on Sunday against Spain in New Jersey. Argentina did what they've done in all their knockout matches, come back from behind.
3: Messi driving in. Messi crossing back.
2: You just heard it all on Fox TV. They defeated England 2-1 in the semifinals earlier today, scoring their first goal in the 85th minute of the match. Lionel Messi assisted on both goals that happened within 7 minutes. England is going to face France for third place on Saturday. The excitement of the FIFA World Cup is now streaming live on Fox One, the official English streaming platform to catch every unforgettable moment. Fox One brings the action straight to your screen so you never miss a goal. Download Fox One and experience the FIFA World Cup live. In the WNBA, fellas, the Valkyries outscored the Fever 88-75. Caitlin Clark, 13 points and 6 assists in the loss. The Lynx defeated the Sparks 96-87. Olivia Miles, 18 points and 5 assists. And the Sky topped the Sparks 96-87. In the NFL, the Saints and running back Alvin Kamara have agreed to a restructured contract to keep him in New Orleans. And Cowboys wide receiver George Pickens will officially play the upcoming season on his franchise tag worth $27.3 million. In the NHL, the Jets and center Cole Perfetti have agreed on a new 5-year deal worth $30 million. Steven Yzerman has stepped down as the Red Wings GM after 7 seasons.

0: The Hurricanes are going to raise their second Stanley Cup championship banner on September 29 when they host the Florida Panthers to kick off this season. And in Major League Baseball, the Brewers have acquired left-handed pitcher Lance McCullers from the Houston Astros. Back to you guys.
1: Thanks a bunch, Monty. Appreciate it. Jason Smith, Mike Harmon, live from the Fox Sports Radio studios. Now, coming up next, we get back into the World Cup. And yes, a huge day from Argentina today as they beat England 2-1 to move on to the championship on Sunday. Don't hate me. Don't take a swing at me. But once again, after today, I'm going to tell you just how the United States soccer problems aren't as bad as you think they are. And what happened today to England is proof of it. That's next. Jason and Mike, Fox Sports Radio.
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3: 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So, we watched today England fail miserably in the final half hour, trying to protect a 1-0 lead against Argentina. Mm-hmm. Thomas Tuchel decides, hey, going to go defensive, going to give up possession, going to invite pressure, going to keep 11 guys behind the ball and win this game this way. And what did we see? What did we know about Argentina, at least in this World Cup? Anybody who's even watched a game is going to be able to say, well, that strategy sucks because Argentina's offense is unbelievable. It's not just Messi. Look at what happened to Egypt when they decided we're going to sit back. They scored 3 goals in 12
4: minutes.
3: Well,
4: that's it. It just takes them 80 minutes to get warmed up.
3: Their pressure is unrelenting, and England decided we're going to give you the ball. We're going to give you possession. Two of their best players are on yellows. Like, what are you thinking, right? Like, I don't get Tuchel's decision. And this absolutely killed England because Argentina had 88% of possession the rest of the way once he started making his changes, right? Takes a goal scorer out of the game too. Like, everything was going fine. You were playing extremely well, and then you decide, oh, we're going to hold off Argentina, and you know that doesn't work. He spent the entire post-game defending his tactics, wouldn't really take responsibility for it, and now England is sitting there going, man, we were up 1-0 with a half hour to go, and we couldn't close this out. Again, don't take a swing at me. You're going to curse me under your breath, or you're going to agree with me?
4: Me or the collective?
3: I said the collective you.
4: Okay, the collective you.
3: And I know you're not going to be crazy about this either, but it's the truth. Look at the United States in the World Cup now from an even wider lens than we did a week and a half ago when we lost to Belgium, right? We lose to Belgium, and it's embarrassing. We came out flat. We made a lot of mistakes. Every goal that happened was because we made a mistake. Not because Belgium did something unbelievable, but because we made a mistake, right? That's what it was. That's why we lost the way we did. And it was awful. And it was, this is the worst thing. We need a new head coach. We need to be able to tear down whatever youth system that we don't like, whether it's the AYSO system or the club system in the United States. We got to start over again and build it just like Germany did. Right, that's what we got to do. Right. But now what's happened in the ensuing week and a half? We watched Brazil go home early. We watched Norway with Erling Haaland, the big breakout star of the World Cup, when they are 15 minutes away from penalties and he's the best striker in the world and he's got to come out of the game. What do you mean he got to come out of the game? He got to come out of the game. Is he injured? Well, not really. Is he tired? Yeah, sort of. And you got to watch him sit and not get worked on. Just sit there and drink water. Wait a minute. How is the best player we have? How's the best striker in the world? It's coming out of the game. How's it coming out of the game? But nobody said Erling Haaland's got to go. Nobody said Norway's got to redo their entire youth system there. But Norway, they got problems. France comes out just like the United States came out against Belgium. They came out flat. They came out nervous. A couple of their best players looked terrible. They questioned the coaching philosophy throughout the game. Mbappe did it after the game is over. France had problems, man. This is the best team in the world that ran hot knife through butter through the World Cup. Just like the United States, the first few games they looked great, and then they had a bad time to have a bad game. France has problems. Now England is going to sit back and go, do we keep Tuchel? Do we go get a new head coach? What do? We're questioning the tactics. We blew this. How did we blow this? We were 30 minutes away from playing for our first World Cup since 1966, and we blew it. All of these are five or four of the best six or seven teams in the world. And look at the problems they have that they have to get out of the World Cup and solve. They all have

0: problems to solve. England's got problems. France has problems. Norway, Brazil. They all have problems to solve for the next World Cup. Suddenly, United States, oh, our issues don't look so bad, or they don't look as dire. Now, I'm not saying the United States doesn't. We don't need to make some changes for the next World Cup. We've talked about it, right? The guys to build around, Balogun, Freeman, Tillman, maybe a couple of others, but we move on from the golden generation because, as we've seen, hey, they show up flat too many times. They're not quite what we thought. But this isn't a tear it all the way down to the studs. It's not working. You would think that that's what happened in the United States, the way people are talking about this the last couple of weeks. We won our group, right? We don't do that. We won a game in the knockout round. We haven't done that in a long time. The head coach is the right head coach. Everything is okay. Yes, we need to adjust for the next World Cup. We need new players, just like every other country needs to do, right? All of a sudden, it's not where it's doom and gloom for the United States, and we need to just break it up and start over again like we're the Jets every 2 years. No, yes, we have some things, but it's just normal adjustments and changes and personnel decisions to make from one World Cup to the next, or from our World Cup into the Gold Cup, and we move on from there. When you look at the United States and when you take the World Cup into totality, our problems aren't nearly as bad as they've been made out to be the last couple of weeks.
1: Well, but there are problems. It's like minor surgery. Minor surgery, if you're having it, I'll talk to you tomorrow. Minor surgery, if I'm having it, is the will in the right place? Did I clean up here? Did I delete my browser history? Did I make sure? I mean, all of these things I have to attend to. But if you're having minor surgery, not a big deal. Me, I'm thinking it's the end, right? Same thing here. Look, Norway doesn't belong in the category with the rest of these guys. I mean, they were just happy to be there. They were happy with their consolation, drunk raccoon stuffed taxidermy thing. They hadn't been there in 28 years since Alfie Holland was running around. And even then, he had some choice words for the officials on his way out. And yes, still have questions about why Holland wasn't on the pitch. Although I guess he has now reached out to Tom Holland about that dinner date now.
0: Yes,
1: so it looks like maybe that'll actually happen. And hopefully there'll be some great footage that flows from there. As
0: well,
1: for everybody
0: Tom Holland's not going to go if Erling Haaland pans the Odyssey. Because Tom Holland is very upset at anybody that doesn't like that movie.
1: Well, I have no doubt. I mean, at 99% on Rotten Tomatoes.
0: Yeah.
1: So, I mean, you know, and it'll be the precursor and the preview of LeBron James' announcement either tomorrow or Friday at Fanatics Fest. But all of that to say, right, England, I think I'm going to put on, I'm sure on our iHeartRadio app and the interwebs, I can find some British sports breakdown where people are calling in and losing their minds. I have no doubt that that is the case because the drought continues. We saw the clever headlines making fun of Harry Kane. All of those things roll because he was invisible two straight games too. But all of that to say, right, Brazil hasn't won since 2002. But those are their problems. We're worried about ours.
0: Trying to get from a top 15 team into the top 10.
1: But I'm trying
0: to
1: figure out how big that gap is, right? Because, again, the teams we beat were not good if we're going to go to the rankings. And again, I call those sports source people and they can tell me how good they are. Got to listen to the whole show.
0: I mean, get those ACC people on it, man.
1: I'll get them. Squads are. And then the Belgium game, pressure, diamonds, all of that stuff, the pipes burst. Right? You add it all together. But no, I like your positivity. I think I'm going to try to adopt that. No bad days. One
0: I'm telling you, man. I mean, we do have things to worry, but it's not the doom and gloom you think it is.
1: Just
0: I'm
1: get Pochettino re-signed.
0: Yeah, that's first thing. Pay him what he needs, right?
1: You don't want to go back.
0: Way, and it's got to do with the All-Star game. Fox. We are
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0: You heard it all on Fox TV. Argentina came back from behind once again to defeat England 2-1 in the semifinals. Argentina will defend their World Cup title on Sunday against Spain in New Jersey. England will face France for third place on Saturday. In the NFL, the Saints and running back Alvin Kamara have agreed to a restructured contract to keep him in New Orleans. And speaking to Yahoo Sports Daily, Chiefs quarterback Patrick Mahomes says that his goal is to be ready for week one and that he's doing everything he can to be ready and not miss their first game of the season against the Broncos. In the NHL, the Hurricanes will raise their second Stanley Cup championship banner on September 29 when they host the Panthers to kick off the season. I'm Monty Bolaños.
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12: 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So, the day after the All-Star Game in Major League Baseball, waiting for the second half to begin tomorrow night, and boy, we get it with a flourish, the Phillies and the Mets. Yay! Well, at least we'll have good trade talk tomorrow night.
14: Well, right? Look, the long road begins with the first step, and the Phillies are at least pretty good.
12: Yeah, no, I mean it. Well, with the Mets playing in the first game, they're going to be the big trade deadline sellers. It's going to be basically like walking into a market. What do you want? Well, let's see. We have a slightly used Bo Bichette. We have a really used Francisco Lindor. Maybe you want to wait till the offseason for that. We got starting pitchers like Freddy Peralta. We had all kinds of relievers. We got A.J. Minter. We got guys you need. Mm-hmm. We got Luke Weaver. You want to take Devin Williams? Oh, we got all kinds of guys for you. What do you need? Like, the Mets are going to be the only big sellers. So at least we'll kick things off tomorrow with great trade deadline talk, because they're going to be the one team that will be selling everybody.
14: Now, what I do need to look into and what the market is for the over-under on one very specific category.
12: It's very specific.
14: Very specific. Will the Mets generate more hits than the National League All-Stars did?
12: Ooh, let's see. Three. Well, Sanchez pitched and he gave up a bunch of runs and he threw 30 pitches, so he's not pitching tomorrow.
14: No, not yet. Dave Roberts ruined him for the rest of the year, don't you know? I already wrote that story for Five Starts From Now. I'll just have to insert some stats that I get from Sports Source, and I'll be ready to do it.
12: No, it's only three hits, and I'm not going to say, of course, they get more than that, because I'm going to say that, and they'll get no hit. So I'm not going to say it. No. Don't do that. Like Lucille Bluth, I don't understand the question. I won't respond to it. No, not going to do it.
14: No, well, find somebody else. Big question here. All right, now I got to dig a little bit deeper. Is the guy that was mad about the All-Star game, is he pitching? Because then you're screwed.
12: Yeah, no, you're absolutely right about that. So tonight we had three games in the WNBA. Right, this is still an All-Star story, and it's a great All-Star story, and it's a great hot take. And it's good news for everybody that laments the losses of all the great All-Star games of years past, right? Like, I feel like every single year with Major League Baseball, it's the same thing. Remember what the All-Star game meant.
14: Here's Remember when they ran through catchers?
12: Here's video of Pete Rose running over Ray Fosse from 55. You do Madonna, Michael Kidd. All right, so.
14: See? You never know where it's going to go, people.
12: Today, the WNBA All-Star teams were picked. And it's kind of fun. You have legends game. You have legends coaching the teams. It's a pretty cool thing. As GMs drafted the All-Stars, Teresa Weatherspoon, Cynthia Cooper picked the teams. Pretty awesome.

0: right? Mm-hmm. And the way it went was this way. Paige Beckers was the number one vote getter, so she automatically got assigned to Cynthia Cooper's team. The first pick then for Teresa Weatherspoon, she took Caitlin Clark, and then she took Asia Wilson. It went back, Brianna Stewart, and back and forth. And there's already some smack talk going on here ahead. You know, it's going to be a fun event, but it's bigger than that. The next few years, and I mean by basically as long as Caitlin Clark is in the WNBA, the WNBA is going to have the best all-star game of any sport. Of any sport. Baseball, whatever the hell they wind up doing with the Pro Bowl.
1: Pro Bowl games, man. Come on.
0: Hockey, whatever it is. Like once in a while, hey, we're going to run USA versus the world. Okay, yeah, that's great. But, I mean, you're stunt casting for the all-star games, right? You're stunt casting for it. You can't get past the fact that, well, the games in all of those leagues are less than competitive. There's less than, I feel like, hey, you got to find a way to motivate people to actually get to the games and play, right? That's been the big thing. But why will a WNBA All-Star game be the best All-Star game in the next few years? Two reasons. Number one, we talk about the NBA being a star-studded league. The WNBA is even a bigger star-studded league, whether it's Clark or Wilson, Aaliyah Boston, Kelsey Mitchell, Stewart, Beckers, Angel Reese, Marina Mabry. Like, these are all the best players that you hear about and you read about every single day on social media. Whether you see, hey, this is what they did in a game last night. Here's the outfit that so-and-so wore to a game before she dropped 25 and 11, right? Whatever it is, these are the biggest stars, and the WNBA has big stars. They are big stars that people read about and read about people fighting about every single day. Every day, it's a Caitlin Clark drama. It's an Angel Reese drama. It's a Sophie Cunningham drama, whatever it is. And you're getting all of these players together for one game, for one weekend, right? This is something that the average sports fan wants to see. Hey, I'm getting all. It's kind of like the first time I saw the Avengers get together. I still remember seeing the trailer for the Avengers after you had Iron Man movies and Thor movies. And, all right, that's great. And the first Avengers trailer, and they're all back to back in New York. And I said, oh my God, this is amazing. This is a comic book come to life. This, seeing them all in one movie, like that was absolutely mind blowing. And the success of the MCU, I don't think people take that much of it into account, that seeing that was so groundbreaking that we went along with that journey as long as they wanted to go with it, right? Now you're getting all of these players in one place. Well, these players have been around for a while. Yeah, but with Caitlin Clark coming into the league now, there's fights physically. There's fights in social media. There's disagreements. Do the players like each other? Do they not like each other? Do they like Caitlin Clark? Do they not like Caitlin Clark? Do they like Angel Reese? Do they can't stand Angel Reese? Is there rivalry between these players? Do Paige Beckers and Caitlin Clark really respect each other's games? Do they get along? These are all things that we want to see. I want to see Paige Beckers matched up against Caitlin Clark. I want to see Caitlin Clark against Kelsey Mitchell. All right. I want to see Angel Reese against Caitlin Clark in some sort of situation, right? Like, you know, Caitlin Clark again is the big common denominator in this, because you can argue whether or not she's the best player in the league. You can't argue she's the biggest star. So all of this is stuff that people want to see. This is still new to us. It's new. We really, I want to see what this looks like, over the course of next weekend. But the other thing is this, and this is what the other sports cannot replace. They cannot replace the fact that all of them want to ball out against everybody else, because they read the same blogs. I see the same blogs you're reading. They know what's being said about them. They know what sort of battles they're fighting with the other players. They know what kind of vendettas certain players have against them, and they want to go out and show, I'm the biggest, baddest on the block. So the competition level in this game is going to be better than any other all-star game you could possibly want to see. This is going to be the most must-see all-star game the next few years, just because of this desire for both of those things. The interest level in the players, knowing that you're going to get a game that you could see something crazy. You could see, or is there going to be a fight? Is Caitlin Clark going to play 24 minutes and score 24 points, hit 11 threes? Is Paige Beckers going to get some kind of crazy dribble move that she's starting to patent now during the season? Like, people are going to want to see that. The combination of the desirability of the stars and the fact that you're going to get a game where they're all trying to kill each other, that's going to be the best all-star game, man. I don't think it's going to be close with this in the other one.
1: Well, I don't know what the Pro Bowl games become, but, you know, hey, eventually I think we're just going to play Madden and be done with it. The NBA is in

0: interesting to a point in the fourth quarter when everybody actually wants to play. Major League Baseball, unfortunately, the advantage of the pitchers are great. I mean, American League dominates. Take that, even if they can't win the big one. They win the Midsummer Classic. What is that, 11 out of the last 13? So there. But when you get down to this, there's just so many subplots, so many agendas, so many opportunities to make a name, to make money. How do you not get Sophie Cunningham into this game somehow? Right? She showed up at the UFC event in Vegas, or yeah, on Saturday for crying out loud, right? I mean, as a ring card girl for a minute. So breakthrough stars, you always want to have them in, but there's so much and so many subplots that you want to see play out. And let's face it, it doesn't always get to happen on the court. You use the Avengers. I say this is like the Andre the Giant Memorial Battle Royale. Everybody's in the ring. You have no idea. As Baron von Raschke used to say back in the AWA, friend will turn on friend. And foe. There you go. Hey, Baron's still with us in Minnesota, by the way. There you go.
1: Now, I'm glad you bring up this fight and foe versus foe stuff, right? Because this is one thing, right? This is part of this conversation, is something that I really love. I really appreciate. Maybe it's a, you know, an appreciation moment, but I really love, and I'm being serious about this. I love how everyone who is suddenly a WNBA expert over the course of the past couple of years, people that didn't watch a game, that couldn't even tell you a team or anything else. And I'm not sitting here telling you that, you know, I'm like, oh, but I've been watching this. No. But what my point is that everybody who is suddenly a WNBA expert wants to fight to the death on social media, on television, on the radio, with each other over the treatment of Caitlin Clark. Is Caitlin Clark one of the top guards in the game? They want to go down like it's a battle to the death over what they think about Caitlin Clark and the WNBA and what players are doing to her. I mean, again, this is so many people that have no idea, that never watched a game until Caitlin Clark got in the league and probably don't watch any games now, but they want to fight about it. They want to fight. They want to go all the way down that rabbit hole, and they want to say, no, I know, but cooler heads should prevail and I should back out of this, but I want to say that Caitlin Clark's not one of the top 10 guards in the WNBA. I want to. And I look and I see this and I go, man, the number of people that just don't care how stupid they look. They can say, I got clicks, but you look stupid. I don't care. I got clicks and I want to fight about a sport I know nothing about. And I want to fight. It's really impressive. And I love that people want to go to these lengths when they know nothing about this. And I'm going to really take this into the theater of the absurd. This is really something, Mike.
0: Well, that's what we talk about all the time, right? Hot take nonsense. Always beware hot take nonsense. And you could usually smell it. It's like a storm coming, or you know, a dump truck that you know it's going to stink, and it's going to get out of control fast. And we watched this. I mean, look at the last couple of weeks. It's just been an absolute. That's been disgraceful with some of these conversations about where she ranks as a guard, and things of that nature. It's like, okay. This, again, goes back to, well, you could find some analytics. You could say you don't like her style. Like today, she was yelling at the referee, and you could see her leg bruising as she was making her case. But all of that, just where there's, it's like any industry, right? If there's the whiff that there might be a little bit of money into it, right? I talk openly about the trading card memorabilia business, and right now it's booming, which means there's a lot more scammers creeping in as well, and a lot more folks trying to figure out what the next play on the con is, all right, of the I didn't get the card in the mail, even though it says it tracked to my mailbox, and there's a picture of it being put in my mailbox, like all of these things, fake cards, whatever else. I mean, there's a million different grifts that are going on, and that goes to any other business. All of you out there, whatever you do, you're figuring out where there's some advantage to be had, and it's the same thing here in the media. It's like, well, I don't really know, but if I say this and I say something terrible about her game, people are going to respond, and you go with that grift until it's the next season. Because right now, for a lot of people, it's a very difficult time between the NBA finals and the first weekend of the NFL season.
1: No, there is. It is that time.
0: There's a lot of vacation. There's a lot of list

0: and there's a lot of hot take nonsense.
1: Again, you know, again, and I always default to this, and I quote this all the time. One of the best lines from 30 Rock was when Tracy Morgan goes on Larry King Live to talk about the girly show and some kind of entertainment. I forget what the plot was, but he goes on to talk about entertainment, you know, and Tracy Morgan plays, an actor on a late night TV. If you haven't watched 30 Rock, he's an actor and a comedian on a late night variety show. And right in the middle of the interview, that Larry King says, and I'm sorry, Tracy, but we have to change courses right now because England has just bombed whatever. You know, England has just bombed China. And, we need to talk about this. Do you want to stay with us? And Tracy Morgan says, I'm glad.

0: that could count for, that could be like what's on their tombstone, like is in the hundreds, in the hundreds, people you read about every day. I don't know.
1: Just on that thought, they've banked enough to make some really nice tombstones off of their hot take nonsense.
0: Yeah, but everybody's got to look in the mirror at the end, and you got, you know.
1: Well, I hope that you can, right? That's the goal each and every night.
0: If you can look in the mirror when you put out content and you're one of those people that and you can still smile and say, hey, God bless you, man. If you can still do that. But, you know, in the end, you got to look and go, boy, did I just skate my way through? Did I just do stuff because I was successful at it and I got paid okay and I was able to get clicks? I mean, really, you got to be proud of what you do, man. You got to have some kind of standard.
1: Well,
0: right?
1: At the end,
0: some kind of standard.
1: You give up the idea that you're a journalist and just declare yourself an actor and be done with it.
0: Exactly. Exactly. Look, I want to tell you, you know, listening to the show and listening to the two of us the last, you know, decade plus, we are nothing if not journalists. Oh, we are just
1: on Monday night just for giggles.
0: Exit out by the Fresca, exit Swollen Dome. Jason Smith, Mike Harmon live from the Fox Sports Radio studios. Coming up next, not one, but two head coaches who absolutely live on Mars with stuff they said following their team's defeats. What is it? You'll hear it next. Jason and Mike, Fox Sports Radio.
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0: Fox. Where today we watched England give away a win to Argentina, mainly because of their coaching decisions. And there's two big points in this conversation, because I think we have an epidemic that's going on now in the country going back to the beginning of the year. But first, let's deal with the micro point before we get to the macro point. So England loses to Argentina today. We've talked about this from a bunch of different angles. And when the head coach, when Thomas Tuchel decided, I'm going to start subbing out our players to go with a more defensive lineup. Look, you're taking out the goal scorer. Okay, fine. Then you're swapping out Reece James. You're swapping out Declan Rice. And when you make these changes, England had just 12% possession the rest of the game. Once England decided we're going to try to sit on this game and win 1-0, you knew that was playing into Argentina's hands, because you just want to go back to the Egypt game where it's like, wow, they were down 2-0 in the 80th minute and they didn't even go. Because Egypt decided we're going to go defensive and we're going to allow you to put pressure on us. And Argentina's pressure is relentless. Relentless. They decided we are okay absorbing pressure. We're going to put 11 guys back. We're going to win this game 1-0. Not many people who even watched a second of the World Cup would look at that and go, yeah, that's a great idea. That's a great strategy. But we've criticized the strategy. We told you that was the point where England got it wrong. Now, to go back to make the first macro point about this is that Tuchel wants to stay on as England's coach. And Harry Kane, after the game, captain, very upset, said once we went up 1-0, we seemed to try and just hold on, which at this level is just not enough, right? So Harry Kane, who also didn't play well the last couple of games, putting this out there, but he's still England's captain. You go back to the win over Norway when they won 2-1, when Tuchel had no problem saying how sloppy England was, how they were lucky, they needed to play better, and it was like, whoa, whoa, whoa, this is the World Cup. What are you doing? And Jude Bellingham, who played great, who was England's best player for the entire tournament, said, yeah, I don't know about that. We won. We're moving on. It's okay. There was a lot was made of, you know, Bellingham and Tuchel's relationship, and they had to clear the air on it. But that's not the point. The point of it is that Tuchel decided after a win to really grind down on his players and say, yeah, this was something that you needed to do better on.
1: Well, he got really mad about the question about mentality.
0: Yeah. Well, I'm like, okay, you know what? Look, I get it. You know, the team, if you don't feel the team played well, but they won, you're trying to find a way to motivate them into the semifinals because the game's just going to get more difficult from here on out. So I get that. I get it. Okay, I understand that. But now today, following the game in which you can directly look at the change of England's fortunes to when he decided to make his substitutions, Tuchel was asked after the game, did you get any of your decisions wrong? And he says, quote, no, I believe that's just the nature of the game. I thought this was one of our best games. Dude, you got to pick a lane, man. It's hard to have respect for a coach who, after a win, rips his players and says, "You got to give more of an effort. You guys were sloppy." And after a game in which his tactics are questioned, and you know that's a number one thing, he won't take any responsibility for it. Did you get your decisions wrong? No. As soon as you lose, you get criticized. No one knows what would have happened if we made different decisions. Yeah, but Jason Smith, Fox Sports Radio, you made these decisions and you lost. So I can tell you, these were not the right decisions. Your players are not happy about them. You got to, as a coach, just own it, man. That's what players want to see. When stuff

0: like this happens, you protect them, own it. But you want to go down the line of, hey, we were sloppy, and we won, but yeah, but they didn't play well, but now they lose, and suddenly, oh, no, I didn't do anything here. I'm not questioning my decisions. That's just the way the game went. Wow, dude. I mean, this guy wants to stay on as the coach. I don't think you can stay on after this. Like, you got to give some kind of responsibility, some kind of culpability to go, hey, you know what? I made this. The decision ends with me. It's not about you. It's about the players. And you don't even take responsibility for that, man. I see that and I go, I got no use for a guy like this as my coach. If you can't even say, if you want to go out of your way to criticize a team after a win, but after a loss where it's on you and you go, yeah, no, I didn't lose this game. Oh. But we lost this one. Got it. What a great dude he is.
1: We didn't lose the game. They won it.
0: What a great
1: dude. I liked him bristling at the mentality question and talking about things that needed to be cleaned up, motivational. And we saw look, they've got a bunch of discord. I don't think there's any doubt. And it wasn't just the animus between England and Argentina on display. I think there's some fractures there. I think he might have some guys that don't quite get along. Because let's face it, towards the end of the game, they got chippy throughout the game in terms of fighting. But the Jude Bellingham thing at the end, he became a bit unhinged.
0: Guys are
1: celebrating. He goes over, starts pushing guys around, slaps one guy in the back of the head.
0: Yeah, it looks like somebody said something.
1: No, I have no doubt
0: like,
1: they did.
0: Right, and that's it.
1: Being like, all right, you're a jerk, you won, whatever. That he felt enough that he had to go do something. So curious what comes out in the wash there. But yeah, the coach clearly is an interesting character. And we watched it all tournament long with some of his commentary, some of the interviews and post-match quotes that he's had. And certainly last round was the one that got a bunch of eyebrows raised, like succeed and proceed. It doesn't always have to be pretty. But you had a couple of decisions and a couple of players that truly let you down last time out. This time it's on you, but it's a lot easier to deflect, right? Everybody in their own lives. I mean, did you eat that final cookie? Nah, I mean, you know, it was just one cookie. I mean, what the hell? I mean, you weren't going to make a meal out of it anyway. So did you eat the cookie or not? I mean, let's just get down to brass taxes, as Becky Hammond would say. That we get to this point in a tournament where you try to find your excuses, and that seems to be the way it goes. Nobody's going to accept blame. No. That you guys could do that in the media. Here, we're all good. Never let them see you sweat, Smith. Never let them see you sweat.
0: You know, and the other part of it, it's not just about this, where you'd like Tuchel to be able to own his decision, right? You ought to be able to own that, right? You got to own when you make a call and you lose. Oh, not my fault, man. But, like, I feel like it's an epidemic going back to the Olympics in February, where when Canada lost to the United States and all you heard was, well, the all-star, the overtime format is bad, and, you know, we had the best player on the ice. Connor McDavid was the best player. No, sorry, Connor Hellebuyck was the best player. Still on the ice. Just he's a goalie doesn't mean he wasn't the best player, right? But we're not taking any responsibility for this. We were better than the United States for most of the game. Then you get into the Eastern Conference Finals in the NBA, where Kenny Atkinson gave his famous, you know, looking at it analytically, we should be up 3-1. Most of the game, we're doing better. Then the NBA Finals, where Spurs head coach Mitch Johnson said, we're winning 70% of the games. So, you know, yeah, we're doing really well. And then you get to Sean Sweeney today, who, you know, was, you know, now gets the gig, you know, gets the head coaching gig in the NBA, but was the Spurs assistant coach during the run to the NBA Finals. Now he's head coach of the Magic, and he goes on a podcast today. He goes on Ryan Russillo's podcast, and he says that, you know, yeah, what happened was, well, combination of bad luck and you know, we won the first 46 minutes of every game, right? The bad luck was that, oh, we had a tough run through the Western Conference to the finals, and we were kind of banged up, and the Knicks didn't have as tough of a run. You know why the Knicks didn't have as tough a run? Because they won all their games.
1: Because they just took care of business.
0: Did, right? Yeah.
1: Or they had East often.
0: Yeah.
1: We That's had a tough why.
0: that didn't play. I didn't see anybody that was questionable. I didn't see anybody on San Antonio that was missing games. I didn't see any

0: that in the finals. But does again,
1: De'Aaron Fox missed several games. What the hell were you watching?
0: Isn't the same as missing a
1: look,
0: game.
1: Look, he might as well have been John Cena out there because you didn't see him.
0: I wouldn't say that anybody was missing him. But for Sweeney to be the latest guy to say, yeah, we won the first 46 minutes of every game, like, when did it become acceptable to say, yeah, we won the first three quarters of the game and to shrug their shoulders and say, I'm taking no responsibility for the rest of it, right? Like, for Tuckle to say today, yeah, I thought it was our best game. No, it wasn't because you lost and you played a good 65 minutes. But guess what? Those last 30 minutes count a lot, man. They count. You can say they even count more than the first 65 minutes. And I don't know if it's just coaches. There's a synapse in their brain or they're going to overload their circuits and their brain's going to overheat if they have to take responsibility for something that's incredibly embarrassing that they should be thinking about every day for the rest of their professional lives. The Spurs blew a 29-point lead, biggest lead in the NBA Finals ever. And it's like they never thought they were in trouble that entire series against the Knicks. They're still talking big when they're down 3-1. And I'm saying, okay, I know they don't believe it. They just don't want to address blowing these leads because mentally they can't handle it. They weren't strong enough mentally. And that's what tells me is that you're not strong enough mentally as a coach, as a player, if you're saying things like, I want to defend that we played well for the first three quarters of this game. And then all of a sudden that's become acceptable. And to see people run with that now as a narrative, I go, do you really know what it takes to win? I don't know that you know what it takes to win if you're going to sit here and say, yeah, first three quarters of the game, we were great. But the last quarter, you got out-coached. Your team got outplayed. Yeah. I vaguely remember that. We played some basketball. I don't know how it turned out. I mean, people tell me what happened, but yeah, now we're ready for training camp in a couple months, ready to go. Like, this has suddenly become a crutch that coaches are allowed to fall back on to say, yeah, hey, bad luck, first 46 minutes. You are never going to win if you can't face how you lost. You can't just crumple stuff up and throw it away. You can't just sweep stuff under the rug and say, yeah, you know, we won't have to deal with that. Let's just come back with a fresh outlook. No, because you haven't solved what got you to that point. The Spurs blew a huge lead in every single game. They have a double-digit lead after the first quarter of every game, and they lost, right? England was up 1-0, made bad decisions, and they lost. No, I'm not going to own it. One of our best games. Wow, man. Like, I don't understand what goes through these coaches' heads sometimes.
1: I love the fact that you're not giving proper credit to the man who started it all. It's Doc Rivers. He's a man.
0: Game and or series. Yes.
1: Well, but just it's proof positive as a coach that what you outline, what you and your team, your analytics guys, your stats guys, what you put together, the matchup breakdowns, you were on the money. And then your players just didn't execute. It's a way of putting your players under the bus for not executing what you put out without calling them out directly, like De'Aaron Fox. Or in Doc Rivers' case, it's not Blake! It's not Blake! Right? So, like, all of that to say that we've had this around for a while. I mean, it's a tried and true experiment for coaches who also are trying to, what's that word, phrase, keep their jobs. So that's part of it as well. It's like, look, I mean, look how effective we were early. Yeah, but you were terrible late. But, hey, 72% of the time.
0: Yeah.
1: I mean, look what we did. It's like today, right? England out of the gate. Go through the first half. You get the 1-0 lead. It's like, oh, here we go. We got chaos. And then you possess the ball 12% of the time for the final 37 and change. Tells you all you need to know. It's like, that the first 53 was great. And that extra 3-plus minutes at the end of that first half, boy, we had them where we wanted them. But I'll tell you, that pesky 37 minutes when we went into the defensive shell. No. The defense played really well except for two shots, okay? Except for two shots. And if you see here, Messi's offside. He spiked a guy. The whole thing. And this is where you cannot blame the referees. That's what you do. It's not your fault.
0: No, of course. No, no, no. Well, look, we got the referees, a great conversation to have tomorrow night. But referees, that's a great. But like overall, I want to say, dude, like really, what goes through your head when you think about the NBA finals or when you think about this game? And I know maybe it's too early to process it. Like for Tuckle's case,

0: like, okay, it just happened. But for a guy like Sean Sweeney, dude, the finals have been over for a month, man, and you still think you're not in trouble. It was one thing for the Spurs to think we're not in trouble down 3-1, which was bad enough. But now here's Sweeney, a month going by.
1: Yeah. He doesn't have to care anymore. So all's right with the world as far as he's concerned. He got a job out of it.
0: Oh, man. Oh, time to find out what's trending right now in the wide world of sports with MB Monsi Bolaños. What do you got for us tonight, Monsi?
2: What's up, guys? Happy Wednesday. We will start with the World Cup because Argentina has done it again. They came back from behind to defeat England 2-1 in the semifinals, scoring their first goal in the 85th minute of the match. Lionel Messi assisted on both goals that happened within 7 minutes for Argentina. Argentina is going to defend their World Cup title on Sunday against Spain in New Jersey. England is going to face France for third place on Saturday. Upgrade your FIFA World Cup 2026 setup, build it like Beckham from living room to lawn with the Home Depot and take the fast free delivery assist. The Home Depot, official FIFA World Cup 2026 supporter, subject to availability. In the NFL, the deadline for tag players to agree on long-term contracts was earlier today, so Cowboys wide receiver George Pickens will officially play the upcoming season on his franchise tag worth $27.3 million. The Saints and running back Alvin Kamara have agreed to a restructured contract to keep him in New Orleans. And speaking to Yahoo Sports Daily, Chiefs quarterback Patrick Mahomes says that his goal is to be ready for week one. He says he's doing everything he can to be ready and not miss the first game of the season against the Broncos. In college football, after last year's chaotic five-way tie at the top of the ACC standings, the conference announced that changes are coming to their tiebreakers that will allow higher-rated teams more of an opportunity to play in the conference title game. In Major League Baseball, the Brewers acquired left-handed pitcher Lance McCullers from the Astros. And in the NHL, the Jets and center Cole Perfetti have agreed on a new five-year, $30 million deal. Back to you guys.
0: Thanks a bunch, Monsi. Jason Smith, Mike Harmon, live from the Fox Sports Radio studios. Coming up next, do we have an eye-opening basketball topic coming off a big story tonight? That's next. Jason and Mike, Fox.
3: 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How about Jason's Jets or Knicks ones? 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
0: Just watch.
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Inhale. Stinky leftovers. Exhale. 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
2: Fox Sports Radio, the Jason Smith Show with my best friend, Mike Harmon. And just really quick, because, you know, we spend a lot of time tonight talking about, you know, teams winning the first three quarters of games, whether it's the Spurs. So Carl Anthony Towns doing an interview on ESPN. This started to make the rounds in the last few minutes with the ESPYs tonight. They asked him, hey, do you think you guys can win best team at the ESPYs? And he gave his case. And, well, we did this, we did this, we did this. He goes, you know, I feel like analytically we should win this one.
3: Nicely done. I do also like he gave the shout out and he continued joking back and forth, saying he was happy that the ESPYs decided to rescind Josh Hart's invite.
2: Yeah. These guys just love each other, man. I mean, we don't talk about, again, that's the one thing we don't talk about enough. We could talk about talent and bringing guys in and making sure we get this star, this shooting guard, this 3-and-D guy. But you can't even come close to accounting for when you have five or six guys just absolutely love each other and love playing with each other. And that's the Knicks starting five, man. Like, yeah, there's nobody with better chemistry of that in the NBA. And we don't talk about that part of it enough.
3: It truly is really a beautiful thing, attention. No question.
2: Now, speaking of the NBA, potentially these lucky fans maybe unearthed a big breaking story in the NBA. This video making the rounds again. Great stuff on social media. Just a couple of people driving down the road today pulled up and found themselves next to Warriors head coach Steve Kerr. And in true, hey, I'm not going to let this moment go by. I'm not going to just yell, hey. Here's the went out on social media after these people just pulled up alongside Steve Kerr, who was driving his car, and decided to ask him a question.
4: Center!
5: How are you guys doing?
6: Yeah. LeBron.
5: Oh, we got him.
6: Okay, that's good. And
5: put that on Twitter. Oh, we got him.
6: Okay, I got you.
2: put that on Twitter. I dig that about Steve Kerr.
3: Steve Kerr having a good laugh, creating some chaos, creating some change in the Kalshi market, as we saw a little bit of boost to Golden State once again. Still several percentage points behind the Cleveland Cavaliers, but it's fun because you know what opens tomorrow? The Odyssey and Fanatics Fest.
2: No, I'm telling you, he's not going to share with the Odyssey. He's not going to do
3: well,
2: it.
3: Well, but I mean, he will, even if he's not, you know, wearing armor or whatever, because he's going to do that podcast with Halliburton.
2: Yeah, okay.
3: That's part one, and then he does his own on Friday.
2: Okay.
3: So, you know.
2: All right. Now, but here's something that gets even a little bit more fun than that, is that here's Steve Kerr. Yeah, we got LeBron. Okay, great. Yeah, I got LeBron. I don't know if it's going to be LeBron. I mean, look, I've told the beginning it's going to be the Cavaliers. But the Warriors have to have something big in the next month or so. They have to. Steve Kerr, look, when you saw at the end of the season, big hugs to Draymond Green and Steph Curry. Oh, he's saying goodbye. Steve Kerr's done. He knows they're not winning. He's not going to show up and just get his butt kicked every single night, which is what it's been the last few years for the Warriors. Because they're lucky if they're a team that gets in the play-in at this point. They're not even close to competing. Steve Kerr's had injury issues, his back. Is he going to really show up and just get his butt kicked? Continue to have that happen in Golden State because they're not close to the top. But he decides to come back. So I have to still think. I said it at the time, and I still think it now. The Warriors have something big that they're going to do sometime in the next month that's going to be a big influx of talent that's going to help them get back to the top of the Western Conference because they don't want to sit here and just give away the end of Steph Curry's career. Him and Steve Kerr don't want to just, at the end of their playing days, go, well, we're really happy we finished with the same organization, but go, man, we gave away 8 years playing for a team, 8 years of your 30s and my 50s, where we knew we couldn't win, but we just wanted to stay in Golden State because it was just, this was our home. Like, you're going to want to compete, and I can't believe that Steve Kerr came back just to put out basically the same team again and think, oh, maybe a healthy Porzingis. No, I got to think the Warriors have something big going on. Draymond Green opted out of his deal for something. Maybe they have to wait for LeBron to figure things out.

0: and where LeBron goes, they're going to wind up getting a couple of players. But the free agency period was too quiet for trades. They were too quiet. There's a lot of talent out there that looks for a new home, that's overpaid, or a team that doesn't want to pay somebody's salary. I got a feeling the Warriors are going to do something big in the next month. Whether it might be LeBron, I'm not saying I know anything, you know, about, but it could be LeBron, it could be somebody else, but they have to have something big coming up.
1: Yeah, I think it just comes down to, for Steve Kerr, is it just he's riding it into the sunset and decided he wasn't going to abandon Steph Curry in his final year. Like, yeah, you deal with Draymond on your own. Draymond opted out, of course, to create some chaos and speculation about his whereabouts or whether he's bringing his buddy LeBron in. But you got your guy Porzingis. I mean, we still have the two songs in the system that we can unload at any time. You drafted Lendenberg, and you've got some young talent that really hasn't panned out quite so well for Steve Kerr these last couple years. The last guy they had was really talented. He got punched in the face, and then they had to get rid of him. So we'll see if this one's any better. But the fact that he's joking around on social media means either they've got something cooking or he's truly abdicated responsibility and he's just having a good time.
0: That'd
1: be great.
0: Yeah, the LeBron thing clearly might be him just having fun with us. Are you having a whether it's or something else is going to be coming in the next month, some kind of trade before we get to training camp where the Warriors are going to be able to say, okay, now we can go toe-to-toe with the Spurs and the Thunder and the Nuggets and maybe the Lakers. And, you know, because right now they're like 8 miles behind all of those teams.
1: You just wanted to get 8 miles in?
0: 8 miles high and falling fast, TJ.
1: Exit
0: Albata Fresca, exit Swollen Dome. For Mike, I'm Jason. Coming up next, my buddy Ben Maller. 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
8: 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Messi crossing back. Post, there it is. Lautaro Martinez. Stoppage time. 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
7: You heard it all on Fox TV. Argentina came back from behind once again to defeat England 2-1 in the semifinals. Argentina will defend their World Cup title on Sunday against Spain in New Jersey. England will face France for third place on Saturday. In the NFL, the Saints and running back Alvin Kamara have agreed to a restructured contract to keep him in New Orleans. And speaking to Yahoo Sports Daily, Chiefs quarterback Patrick Mahomes says that his goal is to be ready for week one and that he's doing everything he can to be ready and not miss their first game of the season against the Broncos. In the NHL, the Hurricanes will raise their second Stanley Cup championship banner on September 29 when they host the Panthers to kick off the season. I'm Monty Bolaños.
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0: 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And I got a message from Overnight Joe. Now, Overnight Joe keeps the TV station going there in New York, and he listens all night to us. 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And, but wait, there's more. What, you think we're not done? Because OG Art Puffin says, Ben, I know the World Cup's been going on for a month. There's still some dummies out there that don't know where to watch it. Well, there's only a couple games to go now. And I recommend you get on that Fox One. The excitement of the FIFA World Cup is streaming live on Fox One, the official English streaming platform to catch every unforgettable moment. Fox One, bringing the action straight to your screen so you never miss a goal. 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We'll do it live. 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It's a big night. We're excited you're here. It's really cool. It's really cool. There's just a little bit of excitement, a little... I mentioned it on social media. I mean, it's awesome. Everyone's fired up in the building. I mean, I look in the update desk there. It looks great.
1: Woo!
0: Down the hall, those ugly gray chairs that are horrific. They look good. Lorena brought in pizza.
1: Yeah, I did.
0: We're excited. So it's not going to be your normal show. Normally we have the Who Am I game, the Insta trivia, Maller to the third degree, all that stuff, the Maller. You know, I just put my name on everything because I'm a loser. But we're not going to do all that stuff. We're going to have the Mallerpalooza. It's here. I'll explain everything you need to know. We've got our celebrity judge who's going to join us and help us get through the night. And it's just going to be a lot of fun. And we're going to celebrate you. And I want to thank everyone that signed up. And we look forward to that. And there's still, we'll explain, there's some wild card slots that are available. But our beginning, we're going to have the Maller monologues because it's mandated. And then we'll get into the Mallerpalooza. So our lead this hour, though, before the Mallerpalooza kicks off, the World Cup, believe it or not, I watched. Yeah, I did. It was on Fox. You better watch. In Atlanta, and there was one slot left in the finale. Now, we knew the Spaniards had won. They upset France. And so there was one slot left. And if you didn't see it, perhaps not, it was a 1-0 lead for England. Getting late. And then England realized, wait a minute, we're artists here. We're choke artists. And sure enough, Argentina rallied from a 1-0 deficit to defeat England 2-1 in the World Cup semifinal. They scored twice in the closing minutes. Now, I don't really watch football other than the World Cup. I don't recall this level of choke. It feels like we've seen more choke jobs in this World Cup. Now, am I exaggerating that, or is this actually a thing? Am I just imagining this? Well, either way, the team from Argentina, couple of goals there in the closing minutes. They get to the second straight World Cup final. Lionel Messi, did

0: again. Now, he didn't score, but he assisted on both of Argentina's goals there, continuing his domination situation at age 39. And so the defending champions from Argentina now on American soil, one win away from becoming just the third nation to successfully defend the World Cup title. And the better story, though, is in the losing locker room. And I don't care whether it's England, Zimbabwe, I love choke. I love people that choke. And, boy, I guess I should move to England with Legally Blind Christopher and Terry in England and those guys and just enjoy the epic choke because the team from England, whoo-wee, man, they were counting down. You reminded me a little bit of, I was in here years ago, there was a team called the Chicago Cubs. That's a baseball team, not a good one. And the Cubs were a few outs away from getting to the World Series, and I think it was 03. And we were counting it down, and then they choked because this guy named Steve Bartman, who wore a turtleneck and headphones, interfered, and the Cubs collapsed and all that. Anyway, it's a similar vibe. So Harry Kane, the captain of England, admitted after the game, obviously not during the game, that they played way too conservative after they took the lead. Said up 1-0, they were just trying to hold on. And they pointed out, in the World Cup, that's not enough. You can't play that way. And then some guy I've never heard of who's the manager, or we like to call coach, of the English team there, he was getting killed by the soccer media. They were killing this guy for his strategical decisions, his tactical changes that he made. He, of course, defended that, said he had no regrets, and acknowledged the team became too passive after that goal. So that's a good jumping off point. If you saw the World Cup here, let's discuss the question. Was this a great Argentina comeback or a monumental English choke job in the World Cup game there in Atlanta? So my thoughts, I've got neurosurgeon, chocolate truffles, and panhandling. And we will combine all of these things together, and we're going to make some bangers and mash, baby. Isn't that authentic English food?
1: Oh, so delicious.
0: Right? Bangers and mash. That's what you people in England love, and fish and chips. All right, so A, in order to dissect this, we have dusted off the Mahler decoder ring, and it points directly at England with a capital E. You don't have to be a diehard fan of the beautiful game, as you people call it, to know what happened. Okay, Harry Kane and his squad played so defensive, even I know, and I'm an amateur watching this stuff, so tight that they had their sphincter needed to be checked there. The Bank of England actually contacted them, and they were asking for tips. They were so tight there with their play, and they didn't just turtle up. You know, that's the term, right? When you play a little scared, you turtle up and all that stuff. They became the turtle's emotional support animal. That's how bad it was. They're standing around. I think they were waiting for an Uber or a Lyft or something like that, and they went down to the day spa right there. I didn't know they had that at the stadium in Atlanta, and they took a cold plunge at the absolute worst time. You cannot take a cold plunge there. So they not only pre-choked, they mid-choked, and yes, they post-choked. That's a lot of choke. It's a lot of choke. Riding the vomit comet. Yes, they did. The vomit comet. They took a second lap on the vomit comet, which is impressive. So when it was nut-cutting time, it really became nut-cutting time because the neurosurgeon, Lionel Messi, I didn't know he was a neurosurgeon, but he stepped up and he handed out unsolicited, vasectomies for the English team. The squad there appeared to be completely castrated as they co-signed a, now they get to a meaningless, they play this third place game. You imagine if they did that in American sports, the players wouldn't show up. If they did that in America, you imagine like you lose in the conference finals and you have to go play another tournament. I mean, it's one game, but still. So they have a third place match against France. That'll take place. And so just another pathetic leather-bound chapter, dusty book, leather-bound, of We Swear We're Close, the anthology of English soccer there. So the agony.

It continues since 1966, which I'm told is a long time ago. And they got nobody to blame on this one other than the man in the mirror. Now, to a friend of mine called the gambling market, we now go to the gambling market where we go back to France's 2-0 semifinal loss to Spain, which it turns out was a major financial windfall for the sports books who are taking your action on this World Cup. France had been one of the most heavily favored and backed teams in the 2026 FIFA World Cup. And several books, I was reading about this, several of the books reporting that France entered the semifinal as their biggest liability. Meaning, if they had won, they would have been screwed, the bookie. And so that was their big liability there. And as it turned out, if you know, obviously France didn't win the title, would have, if they had, it would have been a significant payout by the bookies to the public. So the question, what stands out about this reporting about these sports books celebrating France's upset loss in the World Cup there to Spain? So the sports books, I imagine in the cartoon bubble in my head, they were popping champagne over the loss by France there to Spain. And they probably, I would think, would go on one of the websites there and order up for Mbappe, or as Poppy called them, Mbappe, right? Kylian Mbappe. Give him a massive box of chocolate truffles. And just spectacular. As he said, they played sloppy. France played sloppy there. And that match, what it did, though, is it put a neon marker highlighter there on the eternal, and I've talked about this a lot during football season, this is another example, the eternal disconnect between public sentiment and risk management of the sports book. Like, France rolled in, if you remember, that, I mean, potential of the World Cup here, we talked more about it than I ever imagined, but unbeaten, high scoring, they were a public darling, and the betting public did what they always do. You bet with your hearts, and you pile on this clamorous favorite. The media darlings getting a lot of attention. Mbappe was getting all kinds of love. And so France losing, it really turned out to be a stimulus package for the sports books, entirely funded by you, the public. So they should thank you as well. And if you actually want to make money, and I used to do a TV show called Benny versus the Penny for a couple years, and we talked about this occasionally when I had time, when Looney wasn't talking. But the point of that was, if you really want to make money, you actually have to go away from the glamour. You don't want to be with the bedazzled. You want to be with the ugly. That's where you want to be. Generally speaking, now it doesn't always work out. In the end, it will work out. But generally speaking, you want to be on the side of the house. And there are ways to find out. There are places you can go to find out where the money is. And they win. Right? They win more than the public because the public can't help themselves. They can't. So now the wise guys, of course, licking their chops here. And they're ready to root against another massive favorite in the World Cup finale, the public favorite, Argentina, as they will face Spain shortly here for the World Cup title. Now, the last word, with all of this winding down, down, down, down, down, down, down, the World Cup winding down. The soccer executives are now focused on brainwashing you. This is the new effort, right? And we've seen huge ratings on Fox. The interest level is rather large for this World Cup. And so they're trying to turn that into long-term fandom for you. And I guess for me. Not going to work for me. Maybe for you. And so they don't want this just to be a one-time event, the World Cup. And so the executives are like, well, we want to bottle up the excitement. So now entering the chat, Major League Soccer, better known by their gangster name, MLS. As you might have seen these commercials, they have launched, Thanks World, We'll Take It From Here, is the slogan they're using. Described as the largest coordinated marketing campaign in the history of soccer in America. And they've got Lionel Messi, Diego Luna, some celebrity types, Magic Johnson, Matthew McConaughey, and others. Those guys actually own parts of MLS teams.
And the goal.

0: goal is to convert the casual, the great unwashed, who have been watching the World Cup, into MLS diehard supporters. In fact, they're even offering free first match tickets. They're giving away free tickets, complimentary Apple TV access for people that have no idea where MLS games are on TV, and other promotions trying to get people in. So the question, you make the call. What's your long-term forecast on the MLS marketing push to convert World Cup fans into MLS fans? So I will tell you, the campaign is well done. I don't know the marketing firm that's behind it. Whoever it is on Madison Avenue, they really did a good job. I thought the commercials are smooth and they pop. They're good. The problem is the elevator pitch. It is in football, American football, it would be the Hail Mary play. The conversion rate is low. As I know from doing a radio show, it is much easier to keep the listeners that you have than to get new people to listen. Just like in any business, it's much easier to keep the customers happy that you have rather than get new customers. One of the reasons, like if you call the cable company, if you still have cable, if you're a dinosaur, and you bitch at the cable company, they will often lower your price because they know it's much easier to keep you and much more difficult to bring somebody new in to replace you. It's just basic business 101. And so the MLS big shots think they can convert seemingly millions of men, women, and children in America to new viewers, into lifetime fans of the MLS and all that. And I expect just a temporary tick, just a little spike, just a little spike. And that's it. Now, maybe they can convince some of the kids. That's really what you got. You got to get the kids. Because they'll, it's like the Happy Meal thing. The greatest thing ever for any restaurant was McDonald's Happy Meal. Guys like me, I remember the Happy Meal came out. And we're like, oh, great. It's free toy. Wonderful. And you, even when you're old fart, you still go back. You're like, you romanticize that. It's great. But to me, the whole marketing campaign, and am I nitpicking probably? It seems like it's like weed man hippie panhandling. They're like begging you. They're like, come on, come on, watch our sport, come on. Yeah, okay. And the World Cup appeals to casuals. People like me. I'm not a diehard soccer person. Most Americans only watch soccer when the flag is involved. They can wrap themselves in their flag, in the U.S. flag, or if your family's from somewhere else and you got, you do the DNA test, you got, hey, I got a lot of family from there. All right, that's the thing. And they don't care about cheesy celebrity owners. I don't care about that. And so the MLS growth, I feel like it stopped the moment they signed that deal with Apple TV. The most important thing is broadcasting. Right? I always say broadcasting, not narrowcasting, broadcasting. And so even hard-o soccer fans are like, why are we watching this? The Premier League is so much better. And you all tell me that every top American player is any good. The first chance they get, they bolt to Europe because they can earn more money the second they can get out, and they go. And so the MLS is fighting for relevance. It's like they're competing with pickleball. That's what they're competing with. All right, it is the Ben Maller Show, the Mallerpalooza. The Mallerpalooza is next. If you want to comment on X at Ben Maller, the Mallerpalooza is straight ahead. We will get to that, and we will do it next. However, it is the A-Block. What hour is it right
1: now? Number one.
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0: You don't have to listen live to enjoy Malatime. Militia, you ought to know. Oh, when he opines, he just cries all night. He just wants to know that you'll be podcasting the show. Now it's up to you.
1: What a talent.
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1: This is a retired caller. That is Anthony in Anaheim. He sold out to have a family. How dare him? How dare him choose?
2: Congratulations.
1: And I believe I was told by, I think it was, Justin in Cincinnati. Somebody told me that he's got more kids now than Antonio Cromartie. So he's been very productive at repopulating society. Our buddy Anthony in Anaheim. And his wife hates the show.
2: Giggity, giggity, giggity, giggity.
1: That's also a reason he stopped. It is the Ben Maller Show. It's Mallerpalooza night. We're about to begin the festivities. And it's very exciting. You can be part of this on X at Ben Maller. And we're not taking any regular calls, I do not believe, so don't worry about that. And you can also say hello to Lorena, FSR Tech Queen.
2: Hi, Bill.
1: Don't talk to me. And Koobaloop, a Bronco fan. That's a Bronco fan. All right, back to it we go. Some instant reaction. Femi says, Ben, I know at least one fan. Soccer won over, even if temporarily. Big Ben Maller. Could feel the pain in your voice when Team USA lost. What MLS needs is NFL-like Brandon Ayuk and Antonio Brown drama. Well, yeah, sure. Absolutely. Analog Al says, one more soccer game. Third-place game only good for wagering. Then it is over. Chip in the queue says, A-plus on the monologue. World Cup cannot be over fast enough for me. Sorry, but anyone over the age of 8 who still plays soccer makes me roll my eyes, says Chip in the queue. I think anyone older than 8 does so because they can't play any other sport well enough. All right, Late Night Drug Tester says, the only thing I know about Argentina is that what my granddad told me, that they're great at soccer and hiding losers from World War II. Yeah, I've heard that too. A lot of the German Nazi guys went over to Argentina, supposedly. That's the legend that I read. Anyway, all right, enough of that. Do we have anything like an open? Do we have an open? All right.
3: The spotlight's on you now. Ready to shine.
4: What I do is just you know what I mean? Like,
3: good. Show us what you got there.
5: You don't impress me.
3: This is Mallerpalooza.
5: Wow.
3: And now here's your host, Ben Maller.
1: Yes, welcome one and all. Ladies and gentlemen, boys and girls, night owls, insomniacs, truckers, third shifters, cops, and robbers. We are proud to have you as fellow members of the Maller Militia. Step right up, step right up. Fun for all. Welcome to the biggest big top of them all on overnight radio. That's right. It's the Mallerpalooza 2026. Think of it like Benny's all-you-can-eat buffet of nonsense where logic takes a coffee break. Not that I drink coffee. And entertainment.
6: It's good.
1: Walking the tightrope without a safety net. Be very careful. Forget about the elephants. We're not allowed to have those in studio. All because Doc Mike sent me a bloody goat head years ago, so no animals are allowed in the studio. No lion tamers. Tonight, right now, here we go. You are the main attraction. We celebrate you, all right, from every corner of America and beyond, hidden under the cover of darkness. And I say this every year, some of the most talented men, women, and even kids have gathered here, and it's

0: one glorious mission, to entertain the masses. Many of them will fail. The effort will be the same, though. The effort will be the same. We've got original song parodies lined up. We've got some pre-recorded, some live acts, and some of these things will get stuck in your head. There will be moments that happen on the Malapalooza 2026 that we'll be talking about years from now. That's what kind of magic we have on the airways of the Ben Maller Show here on Fox. We've got spot-on impersonations. Who remembers Ozzy Guy? Remember Ozzy Guy? Yeah, if you're a longtime listener, you know Ozzy Guy. Amazing. We'll have comedy that will be terrible, but we'll try to laugh at it. And you'll be scratching your head. Now, some of it will be good. There'll be some good jokes there. We'll have surprise celebrity appearances. It's, think of it like a kitchen sink show, if you will. If it can fit through the radio, we're throwing it at you. We're throwing it at you. Pretty much everything. There's really no editing process in terms of, getting rid of some people. We let anyone on. Every performer will get up to 2 minutes. Now, we want this to be shorter, but up to 2 minutes, no more than 2 minutes. And you say, well, 2 minutes is not that long. Trust me. Think of it like, you know how they say dog years, dogs age more than people. Well, time on radio goes slower for most people if you're not used to doing this. So 2 minutes might not seem like a lot. It's very valuable. You're going to reach a lot of people. We're on over 600 radio stations. We're on the Sirius XM Fox Sports radio channel, broadcasting live there. The show's carried on the American Forces Network, so we reach our military heroes and their families.
1: But all, don't be nervous.
0: All around the globe. We've got a worldwide stage, baby. We're up for
1: It's a big stage.
0: We're on radio stations in Perth, Australia, and other random places. I don't even know how that works.
1: Where?
0: Very odd. So now, keeping law and order, as I set up this masterpiece, keeping law and order in this traveling carnival of audio fun, we have our esteemed panel of judges. Now, of course, that would be yours truly. Hi, my name's Ben. The lovable radio rascal, Koopa Loop, right over there. And Ooh. There he is. And the queen of the show. That's right. The FSR Tech Queen, Lorena.
1: Why, hi, Ben. Glad to be here tonight.
0: And making his triumphant return. And I don't see my computer's still dark, so I don't know if he's on hold or not. But our friend and classically trained pianist and genuine musician, Inca Terror from New York. So think of it like equal parts Simon Cowell, P.T. Barnum, and that weird uncle that shows up at like Thanksgiving and other festivities. And of course, you will be part of this. So the way this normally works, we will vote for the top three or four. I think it's four. The top, and whoever's in the top four, we will then go to the vote of the people. So we will have a winner. We will dictate the studio vote, and that will be one winner. And then we'll toss it out to you, and you'll be able to vote and help decide who the people's choice is.
1: Can I be the Simon Cowell?
0: Sure. Why? Are you rude?
1: I'm going to hold the big stick.
0: All right. Yes. But you're the peanut gallery. You're the upper balcony. You can throw raspberries. And we will get real-time feedback. One of the fun things about listening live, and one of the reasons that we have a bigger live audience, a lot of people listen on the podcast, is because you can give real-time feedback on X at Ben Maller. You can cheer. You can boo. The whole thing. And groan, and there will be acts that don't work, and unfortunately they will be gonged off the show. So we say, like, audience participation isn't encouraged. It's mandatory. It's mandatory. So it takes an entire village to build a first class cheese ball variety radio show. New stars will be born. New stars will be born here in the overnight. Legends will likely stumble. Internet fame, Maller Militia fame awaits, and it's the biggest event of the summer on the overnight sports radio dial. Going to dominate, we're going to set records for downloads, and really the most downloads we're going to get till the NFL season kicks off in September. So this is it, and welcome in must-listen audio, the Mallerpalooza 2026 officially in town. Let's welcome in our judges. Are you prepared, Lorena, to judge? Are you ready
1: yes.
0: to do this?
1: Oh, my gosh. I'm so ready.
0: You're
1: I've
0: excited?
1: I've been looking forward to this all day.
0: All right. Coop, you're prepared? Yes, you're mentally prepared to do this? All right. And who will be keeping track? You'll be keeping track, Coop, of the scores? You'll be jotting down the scores, yes?
2: Yes.
0: All right. We have Inca Terror is joining us from New York. He is back yet again. Hello, Inca Terror. Welcome.
2: Oh, it's great to be back. I've got my three-piece Armani suit on, ready to go.
1: Oh, fancy.
0: Well, I want to point out, and I do want to thank Dorco the comedian, clearly trying to pay off.

0: the judge. He sent me this beautiful Malapalooza 2026 cap that I am proudly wearing right here. And
1: wow,
0: I'm excited.
1: Ben, look at that.
0: That's a good looking hat, right? And so I'm wearing this thanks to our friend Dorco the comedian who sent this. It's great. And so I think he's going to sell some of these, I believe. So if you're in this thing and you want to buy one, I think Dorco's going to sell a few of them. So he'll let you know. When he calls in later on. So the judging anchor, I just kind of give you a brief. I know I'm going long here, and I know I shouldn't be going long, and I'm going long. But the way I'm going to judge, because people want to know, how do you judge? And I talked about this on the Fifth Hour podcast over the weekend. I said, here's how I'm going to judge. And then the way it works, on a scale of 1 to 10, we're all going to go 1 to 10. Yes, we all agree on that? 1 to 10, everyone, yes? Incaterra, yes? All right.
1: Sounds sure. good.
2: Yep.
0: All right, so entertainment, wow factor, do you captivate the listener? That's entertainment. Quality, do you actually have any talent? Do you have any skill? Right? You're a trained musician, Incaterra, so you would know better than me about that.
2: Absolutely, yes.
0: I'm a big originality guy. I love original stuff. I want to, you know, you can put your twist on it. I used on the Fifth Hour podcast over the weekend, I talked about the song parodies. The most famous song parody guy of all time, who, for some reason, I'm blanking on his name, but what's the guy's name? He did the Polish...
1: Weird Al Yankovic.
0: Yeah, Weird Al Yankovic. Weird Al Yankovic. And also delivery. Delivery is a big part of it as well. Stage presence. So the way I'm going to score, and you guys can have your own criteria, 9, 10, or above means a memorable performance, flawless, entertaining. We're hooting and hollering. We're laughing. We loved it. 7 to 8, yeah, pretty good. Highly entertained. Might have been a few things that could have been better. 5 to 6 is just competent, average, okay, you were good, not great. And then anything below that, not great. 3 to 4. You know, didn't really prepare. Like Hollering James, I'm sure will be the guy. And then anything below that, you're getting gonged. You're getting gonged. All right. So we all agree on that. Yes, that's my mantra. So any thoughts, Incaterra, before we pause for the cause and then begin the festivities here?
2: I just want to say, I know from experience that with these classical prestigious competitions, often the most memorable people are not the first place winners. So there's a chance for anyone in this competition, and I'm looking forward to that.
0: It's a great point, and I should have said that. Because one of the more famous acts is Hey Mona. And she did not, Kathy and Madison did not win, but she's become a star over the years.
1: She didn't win?
0: She didn't win, but that song, we loved it. She became a legend on the show, Kathy and Madison, because of Hey Mona. And it's moments like that.
3: Hey, Mona.
0: There's Kathy sitting at her retirement home in Madison, Wisconsin with, just playing a little ditty. And it's become legendary. All right, so that's it. Everyone, I got a bunch of acts lined up in the leadoff spot here. We're going to have some big-time names here. We're going to pause for the cause. And then we begin the first couple acts. Again, it's a different night. We're not doing the Who Am I, the Insta Trivia, and all that. We're just going to have acts. Mallow monologues and acts the rest of the night. We're jam-packed. Cannot wait to get the party started. The Mallapalooza begins officially with our first act. We'll get to that, and we will do it next. However, do you think the people that DraftKings paid more? Because this is this is big-time real estate here.
1: Like the Super Bowl of radio.
0: It's the B block. What hour is it? Let's find out. Yes.
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0: Well, the cup is down to the final matches, and really just one big one. 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

0: 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You are locked in on the Mallapalooza 2026. A reminder, this show is broadcast everywhere. 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Support the show. We thank you. We thank you. We thank you. We thank you. We thank you. Let's get into it right now. It is time for the first act of the 2026 Mallapalooza. And in the leadoff chair, as we have Inca Terror, our celebrity judge, right there. And our first act, we go to Bakersfield, California, and we say hello to Andrew in Bakersfield. Hello, Andrew. You're our first act. Do you need anything from me, Andrew?
1: No, but how's it going?
0: No, I don't care about that. We don't have time. All right. Okay. You need any sound effects? I can hear you. Are you ready to go? You've got up to 2 minutes. We'd like less than that. Are you prepared?
1: Yes.
0: All right. The floor is yours. Our first act of the Mallapalooza 2026, Andrew from Bakersfield, California.
1: First of all, to England, good job. I'm sorry you didn't continue through. And congratulations to Argentina.
0: What are you doing, Andrew?
1: So, when I was, I was having difficulty with my Christian faith and evolution, so I'm going to quote a British Christian rapper. He said, "It takes more faith to believe in evolution, because it's a theory whose evidence has been disproven. Okay, now here's the song. It's about Jesus. I saw him walking down the road. He wore sandals. I saw the dust from his feet. It was so real.

All right, all right, all right. You know, we love God. That was more dedication to Jesus, or to the devil, rather. All right, let's go to the judges' scorecards here. Well, first of all, Andrew wasted he wasted about 40 seconds talking about the World Cup and whatever else he had there. He is first up, though. It's always difficult to go first on the scale that we gave 1 to 10 for the Malapalooza. I don't want to take too long because we're going to get other people on here. Was it original? Yes. The skill level was terrible. Was it entertaining? If you enjoy Schadenfreude, was the delivery good? Absolutely not. I am going to start. I'm going to be fair. I'm not going to be a jerk.

0: like Andrew a lot. I'm going to give him a minus seven. Inca Terror, what do you think?
1: I felt a little sorry for Jesus. I like Jesus too. And it was a bit pitchy. But, you know, he was the first up, so I'll give him a three.
0: A three. All right. Lorena, how'd you score it?
2: He honestly had stronger vocals than I was expecting.
3: Yes, that's right.
2: Like, I was impressed with his vocals. Okay. I thought that was pretty good. You need to get in and going faster. So I'm gonna give him a two.
0: Okay, so you're at minus two, Coop.
4: I'm. By the way, I put a zero when you say a negative score.
0: I mean, we said you do what you want. I do what I want.
4: We said we're going from zero to ten. All right. So I was ready to give a zero. I was so ready. I already had it in my head. And then he started singing, and I was like, "Wow, that's better than I thought it was going to be."
0: Yeah, yeah.
4: So I'm going to give it a three as well.
0: Oh my God, you people are too nice. All right, hold on a sec. Our next act. Let's see if we have enough time. Now, Bennett the comedian. We have about 90 seconds. Are you good, real quick, to do 90 seconds or less?
5: No, it's about 2 minutes.
0: Okay. All right. I'll put you on hold then. All right.
2: Must give them the time needed.
0: All right. Well, see, I don't know now. I don't know who can do it in less time. Neil, how's can't close the deal, Neil? How much time do you need? Can't close the deal, Neil.
6: I just need about 60 seconds.
0: All right. Your floor is yours. Can't close the deal, Neil. I'm a daredevil. Can't close the deal, Neil. And Corbin, two of my favorite people. Hung out with them in Cincinnati back in the day. And the floor is yours, Neil.
6: This is a preposition song. I memorized this in fifth grade, and I still have it memorized. It's sang to the tune of Yankee Doodle. Here it goes. With on for after at by in against instead of near between two off from under down below through over up according to abroad across beyond about before behind within without among around amidst above toward notwithstanding into of yeah.
0: All right, yeah, can't close the deal, so Neil. Good. Thank you, Neil. Inca Terror, you want to go first? Inca Terror, let me make sure you're punched up there. Inca Terror,
1: I loved it. It was educational. It was in tune. It was prepared. I'm giving it an 8.
0: An 8? What are you out of your bloody mind? Listen, I'm like Neil. I didn't give it an 8. we don't have a lot of time. I thought, you know, listen, it was much better than Andrew. He got kind of right to it. It was competent performance. It was enjoyable, not exceptional. I'm going to give it a 5. Lorena.
2: It was upbeat and didn't make me question my gong, so I'm going to give him a 5.
0: A 5. All right. So 5 and 5, and then 8 from Inca Terror. My God, Inca. Coop, go ahead, Coop.
4: I'm not really sure what that was.
0: I couldn't understand either. I could not understand the words. I did not understand anything. It sounded good. The beat was good, though. I liked the beat.
4: I think Inca Terror took a little bit too big of a hit from the blunt before the show. 4.
0: A 4. All right, so Coop was actually lower than I was. All right, we are off to a great start. Andrew in Bakersfield and Inca Terror, our judge there, and then Can't Close the Deal, Neil, our first two acts, and the big... this is going to be even better. Bennett, the comedian, other big names lined up. Wait for it. I can't wait. Oh, my God.
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4: From all-star to dim star, what is that? Welcome in the beginning of another hour of the Ben Maller Show. We are in the air everywhere as we drop in for a chat and attempt to pull a Jedi mind trick coast to coast, border to border, and beyond on the vast and lip-smackingly powerful microphones of FSR 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And look over there. It's a bird. It's a plane. No, it's Perito. And Perito says, hey, Maller, can you talk about that Fox One? Yes, I can. For you and for Tammy in Vegas and Tammy in Montana and all other women named Tammy. The excitement of the FIFA World Cup is now streaming live on Fox One, the official English streaming platform to catch every unforgettable moment. A few games to go. Fox One brings the action straight to your screen so you never miss a goal. Download Fox One and experience the FIFA World Cup. The Mallerpalooza continues in a few minutes. Got the Maller monologue. Our next act, and I want you to get ready for this, our first, I say kid act. Now, technically, Bennett, he's all grown up now. He's 18. He's an adult. His sister, though, still a kid. So I'm going to consider this a kid act. They are warming up right now. They're doing some vocal exercises, getting ready for their act, and they will be up next. So look forward to that, our first kid act. And who could possibly follow in the footsteps of Can't Close the Deal, Neil, and especially Andrew, and people loving Inca Terror's line about his comment on Andrew. But our lead this hour, and we'll get back to the Mallerpalooza, our lead is from the All-Star Fallout. Several prominent baseball figures voicing concern for the health of the Midsummer Classic, the postmortem, the autopsy on what happened in Philadelphia the other day. So if you didn't follow along, maybe not. Leading the charge, Buster Olney and several others who said Major League Baseball's All-Star Game is in a fragile state. The baseball scribes and the pundits are arguing that there's a lot

of concern within the industry that the future of the All-Star game is not bright. Despite this being the top All-Star game in the country, it's not going in a good place. The marquee players aren't interested. A lot of them skipped the game, didn't even bother to attend the All-Star game. And so there's a growing trend here of the All-Star game for the players, the biggest name players, that they're just unavailable. And a lot of them pitched the final day or two before All-Star break, and they were not able to play. And we had notable absences this year. Some of the biggest stars in baseball, Aaron Judge, Shohei Ohtani, who Mike Tyson apparently thinks is a chick, Paul Skeens, Jacob Mizorowski, and Cam Schlittler, among those that either didn't show up or didn't participate. Now, the baseball big shots are concerned. Panic at the disco. So that is a good jumping off point. Let us discuss the question. Is the MLB All-Star Game in the stranger danger zone? So my observations, I've got Micronesia, Genghis Khan, and Letterman's Jacket. And I promise you, those things have never been combined together until right here in this moment. We'll mix them all together, and you and I are going to take the plunge. We'll take the plunge. So to answer the question, number one. All right. I am nodding my head yes. We are directly in the high seas, turbulent waters for the All-Star game here. The game is not, I'm going to say it's dying. It's a QQ situation. Quiet quitting is what's going on. And it's the same issue that the industrial complex of sport, big sporty, has been dealing with. All-Star games are from a bygone era. And we're in an era now where this thing is a monster, the professional sports, the big-time sports here in this country. So when the All-Star game began, I'll give you a little history lesson here, back when players earned somewhat reasonable salaries, some of them even had jobs. Baseball players had to have jobs in the offseason. They worked at car dealerships and other things to pay the bills. And this was an important event. It was a highlight for the players. And that was back when the National League and the American League never played each other, just to use baseball as an example. But it was important. The players wanted to promote the game, right? It was a promotional vehicle to grow the sport of baseball. It was very important. You look at it now, and the players, the arrogance of the players, it's like Blockbuster Video, these All-Star games for these guys. You know, everyone remembers Blockbuster Video if you have a certain age, and nobody's going back. Yeah, there's no Blockbuster Video. You can't go out there on a Friday night, get a thing of popcorn, and see if you can get the top movie that's in the theaters. So with the aristocratic wealth our baseball players have earned, these measly little all-star bonuses are pocket change. It's not worth their time. The players would rather relax in Micronesia. They would rather be there than endure the All-Star game, which is like a low-intensity senior citizen mall walk, the way that the game's played. And it's a showcase. It's a showcase, though, that's lost all of its panache, if you know what I'm saying there. Even Philadelphia fans that usually stay to the end of the game, they were abandoning ship. In the eighth inning, the stadium was clearing out in that snooze fest of an All-Star game. So the Stars keep skipping it. Major League Baseball, they're talking about overhauling the game. God only knows what that means. Put it in Frankenstein's lab. Oh, they're even talking about possibly killing the All-Star game like the NFL did with the Pro Bowl, or God only knows what it is. Well, they could copy the NFL. The NFL pivoted to dodgeball and tug of war and relay races for their little Pro Bowl weekend. So baseball can do capture the flag and kickball and the ultimate frisbee challenge instead of the All-Star game. All right, now, page 2. To the actual Olympics, but the baseball spin on the Olympics now, Major League Baseball proposing very harsh punishment for players who are selected to the 2028 Los Angeles Summer Olympics, but declined to participate. You see this? No? All right, so if you don't participate, you're picked for the Olympics, you don't participate without an approved exemption, you're cooked. This is all part of an ongoing negotiation between ownership and the union. Under the proposal, as I understand it, players of star value who are refusing to participate in the Olympics
will be placed on

restricted list by the commissioner's office from roughly July 10th through August 3rd. So that's pretty much a month, meaning they will not get paid their salary. They will get no service time, which is very important because if you're fully vested in the pension, you're getting a lot of money when you get old. And if you don't show up to the Olympics, you're not getting that service time. So it's a big deal. It's a pretty big deal here. And baseball also wants to prevent players and clubs from circumventing the integrity of the Olympics and using questionable made-up injuries to get out of it. Players granted injury exemptions would have to remain on the injured list all the way through August 4th, even if they're healthy. Even if they're like, you're faking it. Ah, my toe. And it turns out your toe's actually not hurt. And they're warning teams. The baseball is already warning teams and executives and agents 2 years in advance here that anyone that does not honor the moral obligation, if you will, or tries to circumvent the rules could face additional punishment. All right. So the question, where are you at on Major League Baseball's scheme to issue very harsh penalties to players who try to get out of the 2028 Olympics in LA? So when I saw this, I did think when I first saw this that this was some kind of parody. It was satire. I thought, well, that can't be real. That, there's no way that's real. Anyway, no, it's real. Apparently, I'm not making this up. It's not satire. It's not Sports Talk Barry or Butt Crack Sports or any of that. It's real. It's not NBA Centel. It's real. So Rob Manfred is handling this like a Wyndham timeshare presentation in Vegas. You ever been stuck in one of those timeshare presentations? Me and my wife were stuck in one years ago. They took our driver's license. We couldn't get out, and it was like being held hostage. It was such a freaking nightmare. They pressure you, right? They give you guilt for not signing up and all that. So anyway, it's completely unnecessary. That's the point I'm trying to make here. The supreme leader of hardball, Rob Manfred, wants to showcase baseball on the grand international stage. And he is willing to use strong arm tactics to make it happen. And yet again, Rob Manfred telling everyone he's out of touch. Taking a page from that laminated Genghis Khan playbook, the 2028 Olympics will be the final big act for his commissionership. He is set to leave baseball in 2029. Hallelujah! Hallelujah! Sounded like Andrew in Bakersfield there, the way I did that. Anyway, as the saying goes, and we've all heard this in our lives, there you cannot control behavior. Or you can rather control behavior. You cannot force someone to buy it, right? You can control what they're doing. You cannot force them to enjoy what they're doing. And so I say that it's unnecessary. The reason it's unnecessary, the smart money says the biggest stars in Major League Baseball are all going to sign up for the Olympics. And here's why. Because they're going to get money out of it. All right. They're going to make money from endorsements, the Q rating. This will be a marketing bonanza for baseball players. They'll be picking up dino-sized endorsements. Okay, so my advice, Rob Manfred, somebody should let Rob know. Hey, Rob, I've got a bumper sticker. Oh, it's on the bumper sticker. Well, it's a quote from Mike Tomlin. Oh, that's the guy that used to coach the Steelers. Yeah, Mike Tomlin. He's on TV now. And the quote goes, "We want volunteers, not prisoners." All right, that's the quote. All right, meanwhile, we have a trade in baseball. Final point. Trade in baseball. The Milwaukee Brewers have made a deal to acquire a pitcher. Not a good one. Lance McCullers. Yeah, that guy. That dirty, rotten scoundrel. They also acquired a minor league pitcher I've never heard of and cash considerations from the cheating ass. 1,000, 2,000 holes. And the trade trying to boost up Milwaukee's injury-depleted starting pitching staff, so they added some depth. In theory, Houston received outfield prospect Jaden Fielder in return. Who the F is that? Well, it's a guy that's got some name value. He's 21, the son of former MLB slugger for the Brewers, Prince Fielder, and shockingly to say, the grandson of Cecil Fielder,
which I'm getting old. I interviewed him back when he was playing.

0: and now he's a grandpa. There you go. Anyway, McCullers agreed to waive his no-trade clause. I know, I'm puzzled too. How did he have a no-trade clause to complete the deal? He spent his entire career with the Cheaters, and now he's heading off to Wisconsin to play for the Crew. So the question, does this Lance McCullers trade count as an upgrade for the Brewers? So I'm shaking my head no. This is the baseball version of buying a used Nutribullet blender that smells like burnt rubber. Well, why'd you buy that? It's not going to work. Well, it's cheap. I got it cheap. Well, it's not going to work. In boxing, they call it the old 1-2 punch in boxing. For Milwaukee, they get a sucker punch because it makes the Crew, I hate to say it because I love my people in Wisconsin, but it makes them instantly more unlikable. And here's why. I checked the Letterman's jacket. Lance McCullers has a lifetime membership in the Scarlet Letter Club because he was a figure, part of that despicable, deplorable, cheating Astros. Yep, he's got the 2017 trash can cooties. He's got that. Good luck disinfecting that if you're the Milwaukee Brewers there. Toss in the fact that he's damaged goods, washed up. He's on the, what we used to call the disabled list. Now I guess they call it something else there. Shoulder inflammation. And when he has pitched, his ERA is almost 7. So that's a knuckle sandwich is what that is. So the Brewers did not get quality depth. They got a medical chart. And the only good news is they traded a prospect, which is a suspect, as we know, Jaden Fielder, who is not highly rated, is not projected to be anything really all that special if he does even make it in the major leagues. And you know the Brewers don't think this guy's got it. You think the Brewers would trade Prince Fielder's kid if he could play, if they thought he could play? Hell no. Now, not everyone's right. They could be wrong. He could turn out to be wonderful. Remember the Dodgers traded Yordan Alvarez when he was in the minor leagues. He turned out to be pretty good for the Cheaters. So it does happen. You make mistakes. But in terms of the value added for Lance McCullers, don't see it. Milwaukee is simply betting they can go out and find on eBay some voodoo boogaloo and fix the damage for Lance McCullers and put some soap on him, rub away the cooties from the bang, bang, and the whistle, whistle, whistle from the Cheaters and the big playoff push. All right, here's the Ben Maller Show. The Ben Maller Show. The Mallerpalooza continues our next act. We're going to get to this coming up in a couple of minutes. We have Bennett the Comedian this hour. Also acts scheduled to appear this hour, a regular in the Mallerpalooza. She's back again. Our friend Christy from Kansas will make a return. So that's exciting. She'll be here this hour. Also, Blind Scott and Milkman Mike all scheduled to appear, among others, in a jam-packed hour. We have Inca Terror, our celebrity judge from New York, who had an amazing score to begin the festivities there for Can't Close the Deal, Neil, and also Andrew in Bakersfield. The Mallerpalooza 2026 continues. We'll get to that. We'll do it next. However, it is live read season. It is the A Block. What hour is it?
1: Number two.
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0: It is the Bane Maller Show. You're locked in on Mallerpalooza 2026. As I, Bill Miller, not taking calls right now because we've got all these acts lined up. You can give real-time feedback on X at Bane Maller. That's at Ben Maller. Now, Reggie from Detroit, who's a big podcast supporter, always emails me on the question on the mailbag for the fifth hour. He says, Ben, you should use hashtag Mallerpalooza. See if you can get it trending on X. I said, that's a good idea, Reggie, but how many people can spell Palooza? They don't even know how to spell Maller. Right?
1: I thought about that on my way in.
0: Yeah, I mean, I'd like to do that. If you want to try, you guys can try. If you know how to, if you're smart enough and sober enough to spell Mallerpalooza, hashtag Mallerpalooza. Let's see if we can get that trending on X. We have been able to do that stuff in the past on the overnight. Lorena is here, FSR Tech Queen.
1: Hi, Bill.
0: Right there. And the Koopa Loop, a Bronco fan. Your comments can and will be used against you in the court of the Maller Militia. All right, back to where we go. The next act. We have the next act here on the Mallerpalooza, the 2026. We go now to Bennett, the comedian. Bennett has grown up with the Ben Maller Show. He's all legal now. He's 18 years old. He's all grown up. Going to play baseball someday. You'll see him in the major leagues. And he is ready to perform the next act. Hello, Bennett, the comedian.
2: Good morning, guys. How are we doing?
0: All right. And you are ready to go, Bennett. Do you need anything from us?
2: I do not, other than to say something really, really quick. A little bit of sad news. My sister has to get up really early tomorrow morning, and she kind of chickened out, too. So,
0: all right.
2: Unfortunately,
0: that's
2: she
0: all right.
2: will not be here, but it is just me.
0: I understand.
1: She has sweet dreams.
0: That's all right. That's fine. It happens. So if you're new to the show, the Mallerpalooza, you've got song parodies, you've got jokes, you've got impersonations. It's a variety show. And now, Bennett, each act gets about 2 minutes or less. Less is better. Less is more. We now give the mic to Bennett the comedian.
2: All right. Well, I'm going to be playing one of my favorite songs. It's called Amazing Grace on the piano. So without further ado, here we go.

All right, all right. That is Bennett, the comedian. As Coop said off air, that is a shocking revelation there. We thought he would do comedy. He's known as Bennett, the comedian. But he cranked up the old piano. And I'm going to defer Bennett, the comedian, to the... We have a classically trained pianist who's performed all over the world. I'm not exaggerating. Inca Terror. So, Inca, you want...

0: unbelievable, Inca, with your judging. Unbelievable. All right, so listen, was it excellent? No, it wasn't excellent. It was entertaining. It was okay. You know, it was all right. I thought the skill level was actually pretty good. Originality, and I don't know that it's really what we're looking for here because we, you know, it's just, you know, it was on his phone, the whole thing. That's how it works. I was originally going to give him a 3, but because his younger sister went to bed and he just played the piano in his house and likely woke her up, I'm going to give him a solid 6, because just the fact that he played the piano to wake up his sister, who's trying to sleep, for early morning. What about you, Lorena?
1: Amazing Grace, how sweet the sound. Oh yeah. My gosh. I was stop. I was so shocked that you pulled a rabbit out of your hat. No one expected you to play the piano.
0: That is true. That is true.
1: Yeah. I mean, you have the shock factor. I thought the song choice was beautiful. I almost was brought to tears.
0: Don't get carried away.
1: I'm going to give you a 6.
0: A 6, you said? A 6? All right, yeah, so you agree with me. I just took less time. All right, go ahead. Koopaloop. Go ahead, Koopaloop. Our judge Koopaloop, Justin Cooper.
2: Did you write me a script too, Lorena?
0: Wow.
1: I don't have a script. I'm making notes to make sure I remember what everyone does.
0: Okay.
2: I'm just kidding. All right. No, I mean, you know, it wasn't funny. It was good. You know, there's talent there.
0: Yeah, for sure.
2: It was a slower song, so I would have, you know, liked to see some more talent with something a little, like, you know, faster paced. But, yeah. You know, I still liked it. So I'm also going to give it a 6.
0: All right. Well, I think right now you're in the lead, Bennett, I believe. So congratulations.
1: Woo!
3: All right. Thank you.
0: Thank you, buddy. Good job. All right.
2: Thrilled.
0: He seems overwhelmed with emotion. He's trying to stay calm there. Bennett, the comedian. So far we've had Andrew. He did like the Jesus song, right? He did the Jesus song. We had Can't Close the Deal, Neil. What was that he did? I don't know.
1: He did the Yankee Doodle thing that he learned back in elementary school. See, I took notes for a reason.
0: Oh, you did. So he did the, see, I should write this stuff.
1: Yankee
0: down.
1: Doodle.
2: But it was about what?
1: It was stuff that he learned in school. Positions, back and forth, and
2: prepositions.
1: Up.
2: Okay.
0: Got yeah, he learned in third grade, Yankee Doodle or something like that. Okay, the Malapalooza 2026 continues. Our next act, we go to the great state of Kansas, and she is a regular in the Malapalooza. She's a woman of mystery. She pops up for the Malapalooza, and we welcome in our friend, Christy from Kansas. Hello, Christy. Welcome.
4: Hi.
0: Again. Thanks. So happy that you're here for another year of the Malapalooza. And like I say to everyone, do you need anything? Are you good to go here? You want to give us a little tip on what you're going to do, or you just want to surprise us?
4: Just get a song.
0: We'll give the floor to you. You have up to 2 minutes. Unless we're bored, then we'll hang up on you. So here we go. Without further ado, in the Malapalooza 2026, here she is, Christy in Kansas.

0: That's it.
1: Yeah! Christy in Kansas.
2: Oh, my gosh.
1: All right. Amazing creativity.
2: Wow.
1: Love the originality there. Yeah, I thought she was pretty good. Stage presence, very confident with her delivery there. I thought the quality, I enjoyed it because it was all about me. So I'm going to give it...

0: I'm giving it a 9. I thought I'm giving her a 9. Ink of Terror. Oh, hold on. Let me punch him up. Hold on a second here. I'm so excited. I got so excited, Inkaterra. I didn't have you on the air. Go ahead, Inkaterra. I apologize.
1: I was saying, Christy, you've grown like crazy from year to year. This is fantastic. I'm with Ben. 9 all the way.
0: All right. 9 and 9. All right. What about you, Lorena?
2: Amazing. The songwriting skills, your lyrics, it all made sense. It was beautifully done.
0: Yeah.
2: Upbeat. Good tempo. You get 9 from me as
0: well. Wow. 3 9s. Koopaloop. I have a feeling Coop's going to be the party pooper. Go ahead, Coop.
3: why do you have a feeling?
0: I just looked over and I saw you. I noticed a little something over there. Go ahead.
3: No, I loved it. I thought it was great. I think just 9 is so close to 10, which is the highest score you could possibly get.
0: Yeah. It's good. It was original.
3: It was good.
0: Yeah, it was good.
3: I'm giving it an 8.
0: Coop.
2: He's still hoping for better.
0: All right. By the way, my wife's listening. She said 10, Christy. So my wife says you got a 10. So congratulations.
2: Yeah.
0: All right. There.
2: Bonus points.
0: All right. Thank you, Christy. Good job. We'll talk to you next year at the Malapalooza, okay?
4: Thanks, you guys. You guys are awesome.
0: Be safe. You're the greatest. All right. Our friend. There she goes. Our friend Kathy. Wow, what a great beginning here. And there's more. We're not done. You're listening to our live coverage. You know how much we paid for the rights to this? This is unbelievable. Massive. This is almost as big as the World Cup. We welcome in now, very controversial listener. Very controversial listener from Boston. And we say hello to Blind Scott, who is up next. Hello, Blind Scott.

0: You need anything at all, Blind Scotty? You good?
1: Yeah, she's going to play a track, I think. Okay. Elena, are you going to play?
2: Yep.
0: You're good to go. All right. We'll give Blind Scott one of the long. Are you the longest tenured listener? I guess Cowboy probably, but you've been around for many, many years.
1: Yeah, no, me and Cowboy were like some of the original callers at Fox Sports Radio because we were already calling other networks. Like, we knew each other already. Lorraine, it is.
0: Okay, all right, here we go. Enough of that. This is Blind Scott from Boston, the Malapalooza 2026. The floor is yours.

0: I've been sitting here trying to find myself. I get behind myself. I need to remind myself. I listen for the playback. I listen for the payback. I say that every Ben Mallet Show listener please just like me. I feel like I'm number one, but yet I'm last in line. God turned the lights out on me, and I try to pass the time. I didn't choose this life, but I called the Ben Mallet Show. Late night one night stands with truck drivers. Better listen on the rest of us on the radio. But one thing I know is I can't see why this damn state is oppressing me. And I'm trying just to get by. I take too many pills to help to ease the pain. I made a couple dollar bills, and I blew it all for my arm and a needle. Everybody knows my name. They sing it way out loud. Danny DeVito, if you want to mess with me, I'll knock every one of your teeth out. Is this the life I chose? To be some bitch on the radio? Late night phone calls to the Ben Mallet Show, and I can't find love. Good night, y'all.
1: All right, Blind Scott. Wow, that was something. Man alive, that was

0: Okay. How do I start? I guess Scott hung up, but I thought the preparation was really good. I felt like that was therapeutic for Scott. I feel like a lot of what he said was about his life, like he was singing about his existence. And so the uniqueness of it, unexpected. He took that shot at Danny DeVito at the end, a personal beef with Danny DeVito, our trash guy in Boston. The singing wasn't the greatest. I thought it was pretty good. I'm going to give him an 8.5. I'm going to give him an 8.5.
1: Jesus.
0: Jesus is not involved in this.
2: He was in the first act, Coop.
0: Yeah, that was the first. Inca Terra, quickly, please. Inca Terra, your thoughts.
3: That was like a Bob Dylan cry for help. I'm giving that a 3.
0: Wow. Okay, so I went in heavy, you went 3. Lorena.
2: Okay, so I love that he sang from the soul. I love the crescendo when he got really big and boisterous. And I love the octagon sample. You know, we gave a real good, taste of what he does on the air. I got to give him a 7.
0: Okay. All right. Well, be very careful, Coop. You're up next year, Coop. So,
1: I mean, he was a little like off the, like where he was like supposed to start singing. And then like the voice,
2: Brian, give him a break.
1: Or like the voice is not, it's not good. But it got better when he got more like loud and gravelly. I liked the gravelly, harsh vocals more. I'm going to give it a 4.
0: Wow. Okay. I guess I went a little too high. Anytime I hear my name in a song parody, I'm comparing him to Elvis. Wow, that's amazing. Or Sinatra, or somebody like that. Okay, very good. I believe we'll pause for the cause. Inca Terra, hold on a sec right there. The Malapalooza continues. I think we have Dorco the comedian. Is he up next, I believe? Dorco the comedian, yes, we have that ready to go.
2: I doubt he's doing comedy.
0: All right, we'll have Dorco the comedian. Who knows? I think Milkman Mike as well. I don't see him online here, but hopefully we'll get Milkman Mike in here. The Malapalooza 2026 continues. It's all night entertainment. You get it only here on the Ben Maller Show. We'll get to it. Back to it we go, and we'll do it next. However, it is the B Block, and what hour is it right now? Eeny, meeny,
4: number 2.
0: Well, the cup is down to the final matches. 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
1: 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Here, I'd hit another hit with my tail.
2: It is the Bane Maller Show. You're listening to the Mallerpalooza 2026 as we continue on all night. Reminder, this show is on YouTube as well. You can watch Maller monologues and other features. Yes. A wish sandwich. Two slices of bread and you
3: wish. You know this song?
2: I actually did this in the 7th grade talent show at junior high school.
3: No, I did not. I just imagined someone doing this for
2: I did.
3: Wow.
2: My buddy Shane dragged me into this. I did, 7th grade talent show. I did,
4: That blows my mind.
2: Yeah, I was very embarrassed. I'm an introvert. They dragged, but I had like the sunglasses on. I had the hat, so I felt like I was hiding from people. I did it. But yeah,
3: I need to see video.
2: Oh no, God, that was before they had video back in the Stone Age. Anyway, it is the Ben Maller Show. We continue on. Thank you. Let's get right back to it. It is the Mallerpalooza 2026, and our next act up, a legend. He's very popular on social media, always sends a lot of good commentary in. He's teamed up with Jay Scoop for some wonderful tunes over the last couple of years. There's a group of Jay Scoop, Just Josh, and our friend Milkman Mike. He's also sung the song for Lorena every week that we've been playing lately. So without further ado, let's welcome in on... Whoa! Whoa, what was that? Mallerpalooza, we welcome in Milkman Mike in Colorado. Milkman, welcome. Do you need anything from me?
5: No, sir, I do not.
2: All right, the floor is yours, Milkman. Here we go. You are the next act up on the Mallerpalooza from Colorado, the Mallerpalooza 2026.
5: Well, good morning, everybody. I would say that I'm glad to see you here, but if you could be anywhere else, you'd be listening to something else. Hey, did you guys hear about the accident Real Talk had in Brooklyn?
2: No, I didn't hear about that.
5: Nobody saw it happen. He was laying in the street. Nobody was witness to it. All they heard was boom, boom, boom, boom, boom. What does the smell from Weed Man and the Ben Maller Show have in common?
2: I don't know.
5: They are in the air everywhere. Brian Scott recently led a blind protest through the streets of Boston. It was cut short, though, when you let everybody off a pier and into the Boston Harbor. Did you hear that the irate Bostonian walked up to Blind Scott and stuck his finger right in his face? But he didn't see the point. What's the difference between losing your locker combination and Poppy's picks?
2: I don't know.
5: Sooner or later, you'll get your combination right. And finally, what does Poppy's picks and sour milk have in common?
2: What's that?
5: They both expired a long time ago. Thank you, Milkman. You've just been served.
2: Okay, there he is, Milkman from Colorado. Real quick, Inkater, how'd you score it?
6: Oh, very good. The only thing I would say is you got to watch the space in between the jokes, how you treat it. But besides that, it was great. 7.
2: A 7? Wow. All right. Did not see that. Comedy is very difficult. Like, the jokes were funny. It's just it's a hard thing to do. There were a few boo-boos in there. I love

0: Milkman Mike. I'm going to give him a 4. What about you, Lorena?
1: I loved his awkward delivery. I thought that was probably the funniest part. So I also had 4 written.
0: All right, Koopaloop.
2: I agree with you, Ben. You know, kudos to doing a stand-up bit. That's tough.
0: Difficult. It's
2: that's
0: hard
2: tough.
0: To do. Yeah, it's hard to do.
2: I'm going to give it a 6.
0: Whoa! Oh! You lost your bloody mind, Coop. You were ripping me earlier. I'm going to question the integrity of
2: you
0: the voting.
2: You gave Blind Scott an 8.5. I don't want to hear a word
0: out
2: of you.
0: What are you talking about? The Mallard Militia loved Blind Scott. They thought it was the greatest thing ever. They couldn't get enough of it. Ocho Texas says, I don't know what y'all, but Blind Scott had me waving my cell phone light in the air. That's from Ocho Texto. What else?
2: Ocho Texto's an idiot.
0: Kathy in Madison says, Blind Scott was great. Welcome back, Scott. Monkey Biz Doug in Korea said, I spit my beer out of my nose. Way to go, Blind Scott. And you ripped him.
1: The people love you.
0: They love Scott. They thought it was great.
2: Are we scoring based on entertainment value or
0: that's
2: talent?
0: It's a radio show. It's entertaining. Supposed to be entertaining. What's the point of doing this stupid thing?
2: You said talent. You said there needs to be talent.
0: Well, there's that too. I mean, you can't get. Come on, Coop. It's an overnight radio show. What do you want, man? We're not going to get Elvis up there. We're not going to get Shane Gillis doing comedy.
1: What about Patricia?
0: Okay, what's that?
1: What about Patricia?
0: Patricia? Yeah, come on. All right, stop. All right, anyway, all right. We will continue. We went a little long there. We have many more acts. We've got to pick up the pace. We got a lot of acts here. It's the Mallardpalooza 2026. We're having a hootin' nanny, a grand old time right here. I can't believe it. It's going to be amazing. Wait till you hear what's next.
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5: Messi crossing back, pass, there it is! Lautaro Martinez! Stoppage time! 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
4: You heard it all on Fox TV. Argentina came back from behind once again to defeat England 2-1 in the semifinals. Argentina will defend their World Cup title on Sunday against Spain in New Jersey. England will face France for third place on Saturday. In the NFL, the Saints and running back Alvin Kamara have agreed to a restructured contract to keep him in New Orleans. And speaking to Yahoo Sports Daily, Chiefs quarterback Patrick Mahomes says that his goal is to be ready for week one and that he's doing everything he can to be ready and not miss their first game of the season against the Broncos. In the NHL, the Hurricanes will raise their second Stanley Cup championship banner on September 29 when they host the Panthers to kick off the season. I'm Monty Bolaños.
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8: 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We are in the air everywhere as we shoot the crap. And boy, do we do that and try not to bite our tongues. 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And that is exciting, but not as exciting as this, because the man, the myth, the legend, J-Dot, podcast J-Dot in Utah said, Ben, what about the TV thing? Well, J-Dot, it's not just a TV thing, it's Fox One. 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The Mallorpalooza will continue in a few minutes. We've got big names lined up here, so let's get

to the Mallard Monologue. Our lead this hour from New Orleans, where the Saints are finalizing a new contract with Alvin Kamara. And that ends a lot of speculation. We've talked about him over the last couple months, whether or not he would remain in New Orleans or head out of town. If you didn't see this, perhaps not. Kamara's future becoming a major talking point around NFL circles because the Saints went out and signed his replacement, Travis Achane, in free agency. So they have now reworked Kamara's contract, and there were people saying, well, he's going to get released or traded, and instead, based on the reporting, he's going to stay on the shores of the mighty Mississippi River there in New Orleans. Kamara's agent said the goal was to, quote, remain with the Saints and retire a Saint. Well, Kamara has stated he has no beef with management, even though there were people chatting about that. So that is a good jumping off point. Let us discuss the question. How do we classify Alvin Kamara's decision to rework his contract and stay where he has been his entire career with the Saints? So I've got Cat's Meow, Jet Puffed, and Houseplants. And we will combine all of these things together. We're going to make a big pot of gumbo and have a side of some jambalaya is what we're going to have. All right, so first of all, the PR spin. Spin. This is a total manipulation, I believe. This is a loyalty play. In reality, based on sources not close to the situation, just using common sense, this was the only door that wasn't locked for Alvin Kamara. This was not a negotiation. It was not. This was Kamara reading the room. His agent absolutely put out feelers to the upper crust of the NFL. The Super Bowl contenders like the Rams and the Ravens and the Bills and the Chiefs and the Broncos, his old coach Sean Payton. And it turns out those teams either had their phone on airplane mode or they just ghosted him. That's it, right? And so it's the NFL's version of showing up at that famous nightclub, the Cat's Meow there in New Orleans. And the bouncer says, sorry, chap, we're at full capacity. You can't get in. Well, I want to get in. Well, you can't get in. Well, why can't I get in? We're at full capacity. No, you're not. This place is about. Well, it doesn't matter. You're not on the list. You can't get in. That's it. Following what was an absolute boondoggle of a season in 2025, Kamara, who will soon turn 31 years old, has to now swallow his medicine. And do not kid yourself when that guy, Kellen Moore, who's the coach there, and he talks about a combo backfield and all that fluff. Kamara is officially the margarita mule for the Saints there behind Travis Achane, who got paid a $52 million contract. So this is a reality check hand-delivered by the Saints. He gets to stay in the NFL and likely his final year or two with the Saints, and then that's it. And clearly the league has spoken. The good teams are like, well, we're good. Now, if you play well in limited duty for the Saints, we can revisit this at the trade deadline. Now, secondly, to college football we go. We used to have this guy named, he was big, Jed Who Fled, who's on hiatus from the show right now. And Jed's a big Seminole fan. Florida State's coach Mike Norvell dismissing concerns about him being on the hot seat entering the upcoming college football season, which will be here before you know it, saying the outside speculation, he said, has no effect on his approach. Norvell gave the money quote. He said four words, I don't fear failure, close quote. He also went on to say that he is focused on leading the Florida State program the right way rather than worrying about job security, blah, blah, blah, blah, blah. Norvell emphasized that all the talk is meaningless. No, it's not. I've made a career out of this. And said it's all meaningless unless it's backed up, on the field. He said words don't matter. It's about the action. Now, question. Despite Florida State coach Mike Norvell saying he's not concerned about his status, what is your verdict? Is he on the hot seat entering 2026? So to answer that question, does McDonald's sell a lot of fries? Yeah, I think we know the answer to that. Norvell's seat is not just hot at this particular point. It's not. It's like a hibachi grill back at Benihana, full sizzle. That's it. And

the magic bubble burst under him a couple years ago, a premier college football brand back in the Bobby Bowden days of Florida State. And they have not just regressed in Tallahassee. The Seminoles went sideways. They went upside down and right into the Gulf of Mexico. Not good. FSU, last 2 years, 7-17. My computer-like brain tells me that is a less than 300 winning percentage over the past two seasons. A rather shocking free fall when you consider the fact that they had an undefeated ACC run. I believe it was 2023, if I remember correctly. Tremendous run there. And the snub, the playoff controversy and all that. So here we are a couple years later, and Norvell is like, hey, I'm not worried. However, it is interesting to note that Norvell did not promise that he's going to turn things around. He spoke in general terms about accountability. The program, the Seminoles program, has been a white-hot tire fire. And he's out there selling bags of jet-puffed marshmallows. You want to roast some marshmallows? Well, no, I'd like you to win some games. But I have some jet-puffed marshmallows. You want to roast? Oh, no, I want you. I'd like you to win some games. Okay. They cannot justify keeping him, they being the big shots there in Tallahassee, Norvell, if he has another dud. That's rather obvious, right? He's already used up not one but two mulligans at this point. Consecutive terrible seasons for Florida State. And you look at this in a parallel dimension. If Deion Sanders gets his act together at Colorado and the Buffaloes have a big year and Norvell has another kamikaze mission for Florida State, he can't escape the doldrums. The boosters will dig into their petty cash at Florida State and make a change. Three strikes and you're out. He's already used two of his strikes, and you turn it around quickly, or the boosters will do the old tomahawk chop and right on top of Norvell's head. All right, now, final thought. To the grumble from down under. And Sophie Cunningham, who Angry Bill tells me is a WNBA player. So Sophie Cunningham recently complained about the ugly truth. She outlined the ugly truth of the WNBA contract. She did a recent podcast interview for Friends and Family. And Cunningham discussed the difficulties of the WNBA contract. She said players must leverage their platform, I love that, to have future success when the ball stops bouncing. Bouncy, bouncy, bouncy, bouncy. Now, keep in mind, Cunningham is making roughly $600,000 this season, and she had previously made about $250,000. She complained that the salary increase to over $500,000 is still inadequate for her retirement plans. Additionally, income, she said, is necessary for financial security. The question, should you and I start a GoFundMe page for Sophie Cunningham and her fellow WNBA players? So this is truly a heartbreaking sob story is what this is. She's 29. She's playing in a niche league and complaining she cannot comfortably retire at age 29. Really just sad. It tugs at your heartstrings, does it not? I mean, my God. I lit a candle for her. I did. Mind you, these players just grumbled and snagged a massive 380% pay raise. I haven't gotten a pay raise in years. I don't know about you. 380% pay raise. Bumping the minimum. The minimum salary before was $125,000, and so it's all the way up $600,000. That's not the minimum, but $600,000 is the salary. So this is chutzpah. Capital C, chutzpah. And look, I'm sure Caitlin Clark brought some flashy rating spikes and all that, because she did, to the WNBA. However, if you look at the league from 30,000 feet in the sky looking down, just keeping it real, we used to have a caller named Real Talk back in the day. The league's growth, it's kind of like houseplants. Slow and only when you remember to water them. You know what I'm saying? Like, most games pull audiences that look very mediocre for like a mid-tier college sports league or random cable TV reruns. And while the NBA pulls in
millions and millions

0: more on a regular basis. The WNBA celebrates cracking a single million viewers in a broadcast like it's the moon landing. It's a big deal to them. And outside of a few hyped matchups, nobody is really talking about the league. And it has zero, the WNBA has zero mainstream cultural impact compared to the big boys, the NFL, NBA, even baseball. Heck, the World Cup, obviously, right now in America, big deal, even though USA's out. So it's not going to be appointment television anytime soon, if ever. And the reality is simple. The WNBA, the biggest rival, they always say, oh, it's sexism. It's not sexism. It's just math. That's the problem. The math is the problem. There's more women than men. So if all the women watch the WNBA, you wouldn't need the dudes. The women don't like it either. All right, it's the Ben Maller Show. If you'd like to be part of the program, you can join us right now. 877-99 on Fox. Actually, you can't. Why'd I give out the number? Muscle memory. That's why I gave out the number. Mallerpalooza. The acts are lined up. We got to pick up the pace. I see some massive names. Massive names. Mallerpalooza 2026. We'll get real-time feedback on X at Ben Maller. Hashtag Mallerpalooza. It continues. We'll get to it. We will do it next. However, it is the A block. What hour is it?
1: Number three.
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0: It is the Ben Maller Show. The Mallerpalooza 2026 continues. What a night. What a night it has been, and it's got a lot of time to go. A lot of acts. Great compliment from Vincent M. He wrote in. He said, I want to work the graveyard again just to listen to your show live. This has been great. There you go. He says, I want my Balderdash trophy back. All right. Very good. And if you want to comment, give us real-time feedback on what's going on. And you can use hashtag Mallerpalooza if you know how to spell that. Or just at Ben Maller, Lorena, FSR Tech Queen.
1: Hello.
0: And Coop, a Bronco fan. Back to it. All right, so if you're just tuning in, it's the yearly events called the Mallerpalooza 2026. We have judges, myself, Ben, Lorena, and the Koopa Loop. We are the judges along with our buddy Inca Terror. And Inca, we're going to try to pick up the pace here, Inca. We've been a little slow. We got a lot of acts. I want to make sure everyone gets their opportunity, okay? So we're going to try to go quicker.
2: That sounds good.
0: I don't want to deprive someone. We for some reason, have a lot of commercials. Apparently, the show's popular, so I didn't factor that into the timing. Bad job by me. But anyway, all right, hold on, Inca Terror. Our next act up is a young man that I met in Worcester at the Big Maller meet and greet we did there on a rainy night in Worcester, and love him. He lives out in Cape Cod. He's a fan favorite. He's got his dog, Willis. Let's give it up to Andre in the Commonwealth. Hello, Andre.
3: Ben, how are you? It's good to be with you this evening.
0: Well, yeah. I'm excited, Andre. Do you need anything here? You want to give us a tease on what you're doing, or you just want to get into it and surprise us? It's whatever you want.
3: I do kind of want to get a little preview here. I just want to say that it was very impactful for me. The Maller meet and greet in Worcester, very impactful for me. But in the succeeding days and weeks, you know, there was some ramifications. You know, what I'm trying to say is, you know, it was good to meet the Maller militia team, you know what I mean? But I did get caught up in my feelings a little bit. You know, I was thinking about it. So I had to put together a little presentation here, a little song here.
0: I love this. All right. This
3: you know
0: is
3: what I
0: great.
3: Mean? I'm going to do my best. Ben. But I'm ready to go. And long story not so long, Lorena, this one's for you.
0: All right. The floor is yours. It's the Mallerpalooza 2026. Our next act, Andre from the Commonwealth.
3: Okay, Ben, here we go.

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You ready, Ron? I'm ready. You ready, Biv? I'm ready. Slick, are you? Girl, I must. I sense something strange in my mind. Situation is, let's cure it, cause we're running out of time. It's oh so, relationships they seem from the start. It's oh so,

0: Mr. Kisser Lover, that girl is...
1: Wow! Wow!
2: All right, Andre from the Commonwealth. Outstanding job, Andre. Let's go to the judges' scorecards. Incaterra, you want to start off? Incaterra is a classically trained pianist. He's performed all over the world. He's a friend of the show. We're so happy to have him back as our judge. Incaterra, go ahead. How'd you score it?
3: So I'm conflicted. I was dancing around, but I didn't understand half of what he said. But I'm going to give him my favorite number 5.
2: All right, number 5. All right, right in the middle. I did think it was entertaining. I didn't think the quality was very good. It was original, I guess, and it was more about Lorena than me, so I'm going to dock him a couple points on that. So I'm going to give him a 6. I'll give him a 6. What about you, Lorena?
1: Well, bad by you guys. He was definitely singing the Queen of Hearts rendition of that song.
2: I know.
1: Overnight, Late Night Love. I loved it. I thought it was so good.
2: It was all about you. Of course you loved
1: it. Yes. And, you know, you had to pick the song, figure out how you're going to work
2: it. Sucking up to you. That's why.
1: Oh, yeah. Suck up more. I'll give you a 10, baby. Let's go.
2: All right. A 10? Oh, you got to be. Oh, come on.
1: What?
2: Come on. Let's call the FCC, Coop. That's a violation
1: this
2: of integrity laws.
1: Please, the lady.
2: Coop, go ahead, Coop.
4: Jeez.
2: Please, the ladies, my
4: Russian
2: God.
4: Judge.
2: All
4: over
2: the guys
4: there.
2: Do on this show is suck up to you. Come
4: more,
2: on.
4: More like Livanka. I was ready to give it a 4, and then we hit that bigger note there, like, you know, the higher note there at the end, and I was impressed.
2: You did a good job.
4: Yeah. I thought it was gonna be a little more like customized lyrics to the show.
2: Sure.
4: I'm gonna give it a 6 as well.
2: All right, Andre, thank you so much. Good job by you. We love you. Thanks for being part of the show, Andre. Thanks so much. All right, buddy. There he goes, our friend Andre.
1: That was great.
2: And glad he was able to take part. Our next act, we go now to a gentleman we call the hostess with the mostest in Lost Wages, Nevada. Several years we've been able to go out to Vegas, and Slug has put the Big Maller meet and greet together. He's our next act up. He's a wild card act. So, Coop, your mic's on. Let's welcome in, let's see here, our buddy Slug from Vegas. Hello, Slug. Welcome.
5: What's going on, guys? Can you hear me?
2: I can hear you loud and proud, Slug. Do you need anything from us?
5: No.
2: You're good?
5: You know, this is something that not everybody knows that I do. It's a talent I've been working on since about 14, 15. I work on it about...
2: Okay. All right. Well, let's set you up here. The floor is yours. Our next performer here from Vegas... Our buddy Slug.
5: It's an instrument of sorts.
2: Here we go.
1: Is it coming?
2: It's a dead air. His act is dead air. Slug?
1: What instrument?
5: Slug, you couldn't hear that.
2: We could not hear it. We could not. I don't know. It was a lot of dead, air. All right, stop. You're going to hurt yourself, Slug. Stop. You're going to hurt yourself.
4: When we had the dead air, I really thought Slug was about to, like, crap himself because he was, like, trying to fart. It just wasn't.
5: You're not far off.
2: All right. Let's get to the...
5: And the mean green's coming. I'm trying to aim for the...
2: You can't just
5: come. For the same thing.
2: Calm down, Coop. Calm down. Or a Slug. Calm down. All right. Let's go to the judges' scorecards. All right. So, where to begin? All right. Entertaining. Well, there was a lot of dead air. I'll say it was suspenseful. How about that? There was suspense because we didn't know what was going on, right? So there was some suspense there. Was it memorable? Well, he just

0: you know, was it difficult? No, definitely not difficult.
1: Hey, you don't know.
0: That's true. I do
2: that
0: not know.
2: That sounded like a really big one. I do not know what I'm saying.
0: Does it relate to a lot of the audience? Probably so.
2: Yeah.
0: I'm going to give Slug, I'll give him a solid four. Inkaterra, quickly, please, Inkaterra. How did you score our latest performer, Slug, in Vegas, hailing into his bong?
3: Are you talking to me?
0: Oh, I don't think I'm talking to you. Put the long ride up. Hold on. Inkaterra, I apologize. I don't know who that was. Inkaterra, go ahead, Inkaterra, please. I apologize.
3: 4.20, of course.
0: 4.20. I see what you did. Lorena.
2: Oh, that was good. I loved it, and it really shocked me. I had no idea what was coming.
0: Very shocking.
2: You know,
0: yes,
2: and also, it felt like it was really long. It was one of the longer rips that I've heard. So I'm going to give him a 7.
0: Well, we didn't hear the first one, so.
2: And he coughed real good, so you know it hit him real good.
0: Okay, Koopaloop, please.
1: I'm going to give it a 6.
0: All right, 6, very good. Hold on a sec there. Our next act, we go now to Vegas. We go back to Vegas, and one of our fan favorites, we've seen him and his lovely wife. We've met them several times over the years. An actual stand-up comedian. He's a surfer. This guy's living the life. He spends part of his time in Mexico, part of his time in Vegas, part of his time in Southern California. A actual comedian, our buddy Surfer Todd, the comedian. Hello, Surfer Todd.
4: What's happening, Big Ben?
0: Good to hear from you, my man. You're an epic joke writer on the Lame Jokes of the Week.
4: Thank you.
0: I'm going to give you some time here. You need anything? I assume you're doing comedy, yes, or something else?
4: Yeah, I just want to say welcome to the Ben Maller Comedy Club.
0: All right, here we go. The floor is yours. Our next act in the Mallorpalooza 2026 from Viva Las Vegas, Surfer Todd the Comedian.
4: Did you hear that a major Hollywood director was arrested at Los Angeles International Airport?
0: No.
4: When authorities asked him what business he had there, he said he was there to shoot a pilot.
0: Wow. Okay.
4: Feel free to laugh. You guys didn't pay to get in here.
0: All right.
4: I've been a professional surfer for 15 years, but surfing's not a very high-paying sport. When I ended my career, I checked my retirement. Let's just say my 401 was not okay.
0: Cowabunga.
4: Now, I'm a surfer, and right now my doctor has me on a strict seaweed diet. When I seaweed, I smoke it.
0: Yeah. You and Slug will get along very well.
4: My name is Todd Bonnet. People have been calling me TB since I was a kid. I got a brother, Kevin. He's KB. That's KB and TB. Together, we're kick back and take bong hits.
0: There you go. Family. It's a family affair.
4: When Lizzo was at her highest weight, she said if she died, she wanted to be cremated. Talk about smoking a fatty. My uncle Victor just opened a new business. It's a combination vape shop / massage parlor. He calls it Vic's Vape or Rub.
0: That's a good dad joke.
4: My family's from the sticks in Indiana. I recently checked my family history. I couldn't find it on Ancestry.com. I did find it on Incestry.com.
0: Wow. I didn't know that was a thing. I had no idea.
4: You know what they say? What do they call a person who has sex with a sandwich? They're actually considered inbred. Ultra boys were actually second to nuns.
0: Okay, all right.
4: Thank you. Radio, Ben Maller, Maller Militia. Can I get a whoop, whoop?
0: Whoop, whoop.
2: Whoop, whoop.
0: Thank you, Surfer Todd the Comedian. All right, professional comedian. He's been on stage doing those jokes, and we love him. He's one of the great characters on the show.
1: Most people may have missed the last one.
0: Probably did not hear the last one. We want to keep our jobs.
2: Yes, we do.
0: So when in doubt, throw it out. I thought the jokes were funny. Again, very tough to do comedy.
2: Yes.
0: It's very difficult. I thought he's a very funny man. I like him, so that affects my scoring. I'm going to give him a 6. You want to go next, Lorena? We'll change up the order a little bit.
2: He had a great variety of jokes between dad jokes. He brought back some Lizzo jokes. Love that. I was going to give him a 5.
0: All right, solid 5. Koopaloop, how'd you score our buddy Surfer Todd?
1: Wow, I thought, you know, it's really hard to make me laugh during a comedy routine, honestly, unless you know, you're one of the
0: unless
1: greats.
0: You're drunk at a comedy club or something.
1: Right. Or you're, you know, Dave Chappelle.
0: Sure.
1: But there was a few of those I laughed at. I'm going to give it a 7.
0: Wow. 7. Inkaterra.

0: Your grade on our buddy, Surfer Todd the Comedian.
1: I missed Lizzo. It was good to have her back, so I'm going 6.
0: Okay, solid 6. Very good. Good job by you, Surfer Todd. Our next act up as we continue to play the hits here. Got to get a lot of acts in here. Got some very talented people that want to be part of this. Let's say hello to, who do we have? Supermarket Steve from Southern California is next. Hello, our buddy Supermarket Steve.
2: All right, quick, Ben. This used to be the DUI check for the back in Michigan when my dad was a big drinker, and he taught me how to do it. Here we go. ZYXVUTSRQPOMNLKJIHEFBDCBA. That would be the ABC.
3: Wow! Oh my gosh!
0: Wow! Can you do it one more time?
4: Are you drunk right now?
2: Yeah, hold on. I'll do it slower. ZYXVUTSRQPOMNLKJIHEFBDCBA.
0: Wow! All right. That's like a stupid human trick is what that is, being able to do that. I like that. Let's go to the judges' scorecards on Supermarket Steve doing the alphabet. He's at the store right now working, doing the alphabet backwards. Originality, not everyone can do that. It's certainly unique. I don't hear that very often. It was quick. I like that. Professional, was it entertaining? I guess it depends how you look at it. I'm gonna go 6 again. I'm gonna go 6. Let's go to Inca Terror. Inca Terror, let me punch up the right line here. Inca Terror, how'd you score it? Inca Terror.
1: I mean, those letters bled into each other like it was so professional. I loved it. I'm going 7.
0: 7, okay, very good. Lorena.
3: I love that if you got pulled over, you could do it so well. I feel like you could do it intoxicated. You could do it sober. You could do it upside down on your head. That was so good and so fast and so swift. You could work on your articulation a little bit. But I'm going to give you a 5.
0: A 5. All right. Solid 5. And what about you, Koopaloop?
4: I'm impressed. I would like to know that he is drunk, and I want to hear it again, drunk. I've never heard that before. That was good. I'm going to give it a 6.
0: All right, so Supermarket Steve does the alphabet backwards. I can't do that. I can barely do it forwards. All right, that's our next act on the Malapalooza 2026. And, gentlemen, I'm looking forward to talking to him. He's very active on social media. This is the guy that made the Benoit Benjamin documentary that's on YouTube about the 1980s, 90s Clipper Benoit Benjamin. His name is Sean G, and he is up next. Hello, Sean. Welcome.
5: Hello, Ben.
0: Good to have you here. You've got a song. Now, you were debating whether to do it live or to send in a recorded version. I like that you're going to do it live. That's pretty cool. And so, do you need anything? Are you good to go? You get your studio? You're all set up? Yes?
5: I'm all set up. Without further ado, the Ballad of Benoit Benjamin.
0: Here we go. This is from our friend Sean G in Southern California on the Malapalooza 2026.
5: His mother toiled in labor for

0: puppet. The truth is he does. His face just doesn't know it. Stares into space. Roy Benjamin.
1: Yeah.
0: Now retired, he owes child support.

0: He just forgot he had kids. No, I've been a man.
1: Yeah, there he is, our buddy Sean G from Southern California. I liked it. I don't know. Lorraine has no idea who Benoit Benjamin is, I'm sure. And I think Coop might even be too young to know who Benoit Benjamin is. But I'm old enough, and I interviewed Benoit a few times back at the end of his career. And I love the fact that you did that for him.

0: him. I thought it was good. The quality was not the greatest, unfortunately. I don't know what happened there. You're in a studio, but for some reason it overmodulated a little bit, which is unfortunate. So there wasn't a lot of polish on it. It was nice. I liked it. For me, it was cool. I'm going to give you a 6.5. I'll give you a 6.5. What about you, Lorena?
1: You know, I do love live music, but this one went right over my head. Like you said, yeah. It was very pixelated, overmodulated. Couldn't hear a lot of the lyrics. Yeah. I got to give you a 4.
0: A
1: my
0: 4?
1: Guy.
0: Wow. Very rude. All right. Koopa Loop. Go ahead there, Koop, please.
2: I appreciate, you know, custom lyrics. I always like that. But I did think that the melody of the custom lyrics could have flowed a little bit better. I'm going to go ahead and give it a 6.
0: All right. You guys are all jerks. Let's find out.
2: Give it a 6.5. A half point than I did.
0: Wow, that's a big half point. Inca Terror, the classically trained pianist from New York. Inca Terror, how did you score Sean G, a tribute to Benoit?
3: I mean, I can't sing and play at the same time. That's a hard skill. I liked his low notes. I mean, they kind of growled and they were sort of appropriately placed given the words. So, which we call song painting in classical music. I'm giving it a 5.5.
0: All right, 5.5. Sean G, thank you so much. And everyone go when you have a chance. Don't do it now because we're doing the show. But Sean, I'm not making it up. If you remember Benoit Benjamin, Sean tracked him down and interviewed Benoit and he did a whole thing on YouTube. So you can check that out if you want. The Ballad of Benoit, I believe it's called. The Ballad of Benoit. All right, so Malapalooza 2026 up next. Straight ahead, Kathy in Madison. Oh, my God. Kathy
1: what?
0: In Madison is up next. We'll get to her, and we will do it next. However, it is the B block, and what hour is it?
4: Let's number see. 3.
0: Well, the cup is down to its final matches. 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

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You can always hear the show wherever you are. All right, right back to it. Our next act on the Mallerpalooza 2026, we now go to our friend in Madison, Wisconsin. And that would be Kathy in Madison, as she is ready to go. She's the Hey Mona woman, and she is not able to do this live. So we have Kathy, who sent this in a little earlier. And we now go to the legend of Mallerpalooza gone by. Here's Kathy in Madison.

0: I love you.
1: Oh, what a voice. Goddess.
0: Sure. Come on, baby, hold me tight. I love you.
1: Stop flirting with me, Kathy. Come on.
2: Solo.
1: Man, she's got skills. Wow. She is Kathy in Madison, a fan favorite, and I love that Kathy took my advice. And she had sent some songs in after Hey Mona. She didn't really sing, and I like that she returned to the vocals. Very nice there, Kathy in Madison. Inca Terror, would you like to score that? How'd you score it, Inca Terror?
3: Wow, I have no words. I'm speechless. But it was amazing. She's outdone herself, and for that alone, I'm giving her an 8.5.
1: Wow! Unbelievable. All right. I will go next. It was entertaining. It was unforgettable. And I thought, based on my scorecard, I'm going to give Kathy, I think she's great. I really love her. I'm going to give her 2. What about you, Lorena?
4: What, Ben? What do you mean? That was so good. That might have been the most seductive rendition of that song I've ever heard.
1: Well,
4: it knocked my socks off, Kathy. That was so good. You get an 8.
1: Oh, an 8. Oh, my God. All right, Koopaloo, please. Next up, it's Malapalooza 2026. This is Kathy in Madison.
2: Despite what others may think, I think Kathy has improved every year that she has done this talent show.
1: I don't know what you're talking about. I have no idea.
2: And I think, you know, I was going to give this like an 8 like everybody else, but I'm pretty sure there were some vocal effects on there, and I think that's a little like, you know, technology. So I'm going to give it a 2.
1: Oh, you agree with me.
4: What?
1: You agreed with me.
4: That you should be impressed she can use technology.
1: She was very good, but it was a 2. It's, you know, it's a 2's better than 0.
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2: Hitting Iran. I'm Ted Lindner, Fox News. The U.S. military hitting Iran with two waves of strikes Wednesday, several days after an interim ceasefire deal was shattered. Tehran leadership speaking out, claiming they'll defend themselves.
3: Iran's foreign ministry spokesperson says that the country does not want to negotiate, that they're going to focus on defense, and just the top negotiator in Iran says there's no benefit for Iran to participate and abide by the memorandum of understanding. It comes as President Trump says he's not going to negotiate further, and he said this about future targets.
4: Next week comes the power plants. Next week comes the bridges. We're going to knock out all their power plants.
2: Fox's Alex Hogan. Meanwhile, in Iran's capital city, a huge anti-U.S. billboard erected to President Trump inside a coffin. The caption, quote, "We kill Trump." The blunt message billboard in Tehran's Islamic Revolution Square, appearing following calls to assassinate the president during funeral ceremonies for Iran's supreme leader, the Ayatollah al-Khamenei, days ago. The World Cup final is set for Sunday afternoon as Argentina came from behind to break a tie to defeat England.
5: Messi driving in! Messi crossing back! Paul, there it is! Lautaro Martinez!
2: The call on Fox as Argentina went on to win 2-1 in advance of the World Cup final against Spain Sunday afternoon. That game will be on Fox. And the House has passed legislation to make daylight saving time permanent. Fox's Grady Trimble.
6: House lawmakers arguing there are mental health benefits, and several industries like retail and tourism support more evening daylight, saying it's good for business. But others are wary. The trade group for the airlines says changes to existing daylight saving time would have considerable implications for aviation, including passenger disruption, crew and aircraft positioning, and domestic and international connectivity.
2: President Trump says he'll sign the legislation if it reaches his desk. 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
2: Devastating flooding continues to inundate much of central southern Texas.
9: Warnings of life-threatening flooding across southwest Texas, where rising waters are consuming structures and taking over roads in a slow-moving storm that's dropped up to a foot of rain across the region, the highest rainfall in Uvalde County.
10: Just takes a couple of inches of water on the road to create a dangerous condition for you if you're driving through that. And so we don't want you to get swept away.
9: Wes Rappaport, Texas Emergency Management. Over two dozen people have been rescued. Many in washed out vehicles. The state issuing a rare 4 out of 4 flooding threat, with more rain expected in Texas in the coming days. Jeff Manasso, Fox News.
2: So a haze is moving down from Canada and impacting air quality in several American states.
11: This is all from Canadian wildfire smoke. It's hard to think about the fact that, hey, this has traveled thousands of miles. The bulk of the fire activity where this smoke has originated from is actually from Western Ontario. Canada averages about 5,000 to 8,000 wildfires each year. This year, they've been sitting at about 3,137 wildfires. Their annual acreage burn is about 6.2 million acres. And right now, I think they're about 4 or so million acres. But when you think about wildfire smoke in New York City,

0: obviously immediately go back to 2023, when the city literally looked like you woke up in an alternate universe. Back in 2023, Canada had nearly 7 times the yearly average with their wildfires, with acreages burned, with 43.5 million acres in total.
1: It's Fox Weather's Haley Meyer. And Coast Guard officials say they're ending the search for 3 missing people who were on a boat that sank Tuesday in the San Francisco Bay. They say they have saturated the search area, scouring more than 950 nautical square miles. One person confirmed dead after the sinking, the 49-foot pleasure boat, believed to have been hit by a wave, then got swamped with water. It may have sunk as much as 130 feet below the surface. The names and ages of the 3 people still missing, not yet released. I'm Ted Lindner. This is Fox News.
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3: This is America in the Morning from Westwood One. It's Thursday, July 16th, 2026. I'm Clayton Neville in for John Trout. Here's what's coming up on America in the Morning.
4: Tough personal questions to the nominee to be Attorney General.
5: What happened to the Todd Blanche who was a prosecutor in the Southern District of New York?
4: I'm Richard Johnson.
6: It's really big news. It's really, really big news.
3: Big news expected tonight by the president.
7: They have not found any more survivors after a 49-foot cabin cruiser capsized and sank in the cold waters of the San Francisco Bay Tuesday afternoon. I'm Jennifer King.
8: The drained reflecting pool is revealing that President Trump's new blue liner is now looking closer to gray. High up in Juwanee, Washington.
9: The Treasury Department says the U.S. Mint has started producing a new $1 coin bearing President Trump's face. Ed Donahue, Washington.
10: A blood test could determine whether a healthy adult is likely to develop Alzheimer's disease. I'm Donna Warner.
3: All ahead on America in the Morning. It's 7 after. Much like his predecessor, Pam Bondi, Acting Attorney General Todd Blanche got it and gave it right back during his day before the Senate Judiciary Committee on Wednesday as he seeks confirmation to be the permanent AG. Details from correspondent Rich Johnson.
4: Blanche faced a lot of challenging questions from both Democrats and Republicans.
11: Who, if anyone else, did Mr. Epstein traffic young women to?
12: I believe you have said that the weaponization fund is a moot issue.
13: Do you agree that it is unacceptable for federal agents to forcibly enter someone's home without a warrant and drag them onto the street without even checking that they have the right person?
12: How long do you intend to put up with that Cash Patel character?
5: What happened to the prosecutor people had respect for? What happened to the prosecutor who once respected the rule of law?
4: That last question from California Democrat Adam Schiff brought this response from Blanche.
14: I am still here. I am the same exact person I was when I was a federal prosecutor in the SDNY, which is do the right thing and do everything you can to keep communities safe.
4: As for the concerns about the FBI director from Rhode Island Democrat Sheldon Whitehouse.
14: That's an extraordinarily obnoxious question, Senator, and I have full faith in Director Patel and the work that he's doing every day.
4: Texas Republican John Cornyn pressed Blanche on the settlement with President Trump that set aside nearly $2 billion to compensate those convicted of January 6th crimes who were later pardoned.
12: Has there been a written agreement of the parties to modify the settlement fund?
14: No, the settlement fund's just not moving forward. There's no modification. It's just, it never started. No money went from the Treasury to any other account. There's no commissioners. It's not moving forward.
4: But Blanche admitted the agreement is still an active legal document. Cornyn's vote is vital because the Judiciary Panel's GOP majority is down to one because of the death of South Carolina's Lindsey Graham. With Democrats solidly opposing Blanche, his nomination will be over if a single Republican votes no. The second day of the hearing promises to be emotional as outside witnesses will testify. Among them, a woman whose daughter was killed by an undocumented immigrant, an Epstein survivor, and a former Justice Department pardon attorney whom Blanche fired last year. I'm Richard Johnson.
3: President Trump will address the nation tonight and has a stern message for Americans. The address will air on the major broadcast networks and through a live stream from the White House at 9 o'clock Eastern Time. The president says he'll deliver some big news.
6: It's really big news. It's really, really big news.
3: He said Americans need to shape up.
6: But that's what we're going to be talking about Thursday is it doesn't get bigger because without free and fair elections, you don't have a country. We'll be discussing other things, too. But
3: part of the president's speech tonight reportedly going to touch on alleged Chinese meddling in U.S. elections.
6: It's going to be a very big announcement. Yeah.
3: One reported component of allegations is that Beijing compromised U.S. voter data and evidence that the CIA knew about and didn't share the information with President Trump during his first term. There's pushback to the speech on Capitol Hill.

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1: Congresswoman Alexandria Ocasio-Cortez.
0: Many news outlets have an ethical obligation to not air things that undermine our election, that are not rooted in evidence and fact.
1: Chuck Schumer accusing the White House of escalating a campaign to interfere in the upcoming midterm elections.
2: We are red teaming what they might do and how we can combat it ahead of time. We have united ourselves, the House, the Senate, to make sure that we can combat these attempts to steal the election.
1: The audience for tonight's speech expected to include members of the president's cabinet and heads of the CIA, the FBI, and the Office of the Director of National Intelligence and the Department of Homeland Security. When asked about the speech, White House Press Secretary Karoline Leavitt said, quote, as usual, anonymous sources are speculating about what the president will say during his speech. She insisted nobody knows what the president will ultimately say, which is why everyone should tune in. Again, that speech slated for 9 o'clock tonight Eastern Time. 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It's 12 after. Efforts in the water near Alcatraz Island turning into recovery. We'll have that when America in the Morning returns.
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1: We're on the back half of July, and there's flood concerns in parts of South and Central Texas. Wildfire issues up north. Meteorologist LaTroy Thornton's here to sort it out.
7: Unfortunately, any real drying for some of this week's hardest hit areas in Texas has to wait at least one more day, with drenching showers and thunderstorms today from the Big Bend of Texas, north and east, throughout western and central parts of the state. Coverage should be lower toward the Texas Panhandle as well as eastern Texas, but many places could still pick up at least a thunderstorm today. Total rainfall counting back from Monday night through tonight is expected to be in the 12 to 18-inch range from west of San Antonio toward the Del Rio area, with widespread rainfall of at least 2 to 4 inches from the Big Bend through San Angelo and Houston, and a large swath with at least 4 inches of rain. By contrast, dry conditions in the vicinity of large wildfires burning across parts of northeastern Minnesota and western Ontario will continue to promote dangerously unhealthy air quality for many as wildfire smoke spreads southeastward across the Great Lakes, northeast and mid-Atlantic today, with some of the thickest smoke expected from Michigan and eastern Wisconsin into much of New York State and New England, portions of Ohio, Pennsylvania, and New Jersey. Northern New England may have thunderstorms

0: to scour out the smoke, as could eastern Minnesota. Otherwise, there may be a thunderstorm over much of the Midwest today and points south and east through Kentucky and Tennessee, South Carolina and Georgia, and just about all of Alabama and Florida, with another round of monsoon thunderstorms from western Montana into Wyoming and especially the Four Corners region, where some storms in Arizona in particular could bring a downpour. Dry conditions are expected across much of the West Coast, but watch for a shower or two today, perhaps especially early, over western Washington. In Amarillo, Texas, early sun gives way to a thunderstorm today, high 84. For Richmond, Virginia, expect sunshine and near record heat for today, high 99. I'm AccuWeather.com meteorologist LaTroy Thornton.
1: 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The search and rescue operation in the waters near Alcatraz Island now turning into a recovery mode. Correspondent Jennifer King reports that searchers remain in San Francisco Bay, where a boat sank Tuesday, killing one person and three people went missing.
2: I'd like to send my deepest condolences and my thoughts and prayers to the friends and family of our three missing individuals. We're going through an extremely difficult and challenging time right now, and we are in close concert and communication with them, and we'll continue to do so throughout this search effort.
3: The U.S. Coast Guard says they have not found any more survivors after a 49-foot cabin cruiser carrying 20 people capsized and sank in the cold waters of the San Francisco Bay Tuesday afternoon.
2: Suspending an active search is one of the most difficult things we do as Coast Guard commanders.
3: Sector Commander Jared Tosco says officials will likely send specialized divers or a drone to the boat. One person was pulled from the water but died, and 16 others were rescued.
4: It was a south wind with an outgoing tide, meaning it's like contradicting ourselves coming into each other, so it's kind of kept creating like a trough of waves. It was a really bad day. We weren't even going to go out.
3: Commercial halibut fisherman Justin Marceline helped pull people out.
4: It was like Titanic in real life. I mean, there was stuff everywhere. People were banging on the glass. It's like, and there's not really much you could do except for grab the people out of the water that were in the water.
3: I'm Jennifer King.
1: The reflecting pool next to the Lincoln Memorial has now been drained as it undergoes repairs, but a new problem has emerged. Correspondent Haya Panjwani reports that the blue paint used to coat the bottom of the basin has now changed color.
5: The drained reflecting pool is revealing that President Trump's new blue liner is now looking closer to gray. An Associated Press team viewed the Lincoln Memorial reflecting pool from the Washington Monument and spotted the color change from American flag blue to gray. The pool was drained and debris was removed after Independence Day fireworks. Trump's renovation project has faced setbacks, including algae blooms and peeling paint. The project's cost soared from $1.5 million to over $16 million by June. Trump blames vandals for the problems, while critics point to poor repair work.
6: We caught some people vandalizing our beautiful reflecting pool. We have the reflecting pool. They took a box cutter or something very sharp. But they caught him. They actually caught him, and those guys have some problems ahead of them.
5: Several people face charges for allegedly damaging the pool. Haya Panjwani, Washington.
1: It's 19 after. Well, there's no direct connection to explosive diarrhea being experienced across the country, Taco Bell's making changes to its menu. We'll serve up that story when America in the Morning returns after this.
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2: It's 21 minutes after the top of the hour. Wall Street stocks gained ground on Wednesday as softening inflation data and a robust beginning of second quarter earnings season, especially in the banking sector, put investors in a buying mood. Seth Soutell has what we can expect on Wall Street this morning.
3: I'm Seth Soutell, and this is the AP Markets Report. Stocks edged higher on Wall Street after several big companies turned in better than expected profit reports. The S&P 500 rose 0.4% Wednesday. The Dow added 150 points, that's about 0.3%. The NASDAQ Composite rose 0.6%. BlackRock rose 6.6% after becoming the latest financial company to report bigger profits than Wall Street expected. Stocks got a hand from another report showing that inflation eased in the U.S. last month. That helps take pressure off the Federal Reserve to raise interest rates. Treasury yields moved lower in the bond market. The yield on the 10-year Treasury fell to 4.55%. Seth Soutell, New York.
2: Fast food chain Taco Bell says it's removed limited items from some of its restaurants as a precaution, but insists that U.S. health officials have not linked the widening outbreak of cyclosporiasis to the chain or any specific food product. Shares of parent company Yum fell as much as 4.5% after it was reported that federal and state health officials were investigating whether lettuce served at Taco Bell could have been associated with the current outbreak of the disease. And PayPal stock jumped 16% on Wednesday. Payments company Stripe and private equity firm Advent International have reportedly made an offer to acquire PayPal at $60.50 per share. And United's second quarter earnings topped estimates, and the airline expects full-year adjusted earnings per share to come in between $9 and $11. And in the real estate market, applications for a mortgage to purchase a home fell 7% from the previous week and were 2% lower than the same time a year ago. President Trump says that he wants immigration officers to keep pulling over vehicles, signaling his opposition Wednesday to plans announced just a day earlier to suspend most traffic stops following the shooting deaths of two people in 1 week. Ending those stops, Trump wrote on Truth Social, would be, quote, playing right into the criminals' hands. Homeland Security Secretary Mark Wayne Mullen did not say if the traffic stops would continue. ICE agents weren't wearing body cams in the incidents in Texas and Maine. It's 24 after. There's a potential medical breakthrough surrounding Alzheimer's. We'll tell you what that is when America in the Morning returns.
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0: It's 26 after. A coin featuring President Trump will be available starting in the fall. Ed Donahue reports on the new currency being minted to celebrate America's 250th birthday.
1: The Treasury Department says the U.S. Mint has started producing a new $1 coin bearing President Trump's face. The president's face is on one side of the coin, surrounded by the word Liberty and 1776-2026. Over the president's left shoulder are the words, In God We Trust. On X, Treasury Secretary Scott Bessent said the coin is intended to honor the enduring legacy of liberty and a lasting symbol of patriotism. The dollar coin is not made of gold, but has a gold finish. Federal law prohibits the depiction of a living president on U.S. currency, but the Treasury Secretary has the ability to authorize the minting and issuance of coins in some circumstances. Ed Donahue, Washington.
0: It's a potential new and important medical breakthrough. Correspondent Donna Warder reports on a blood test that could determine whether someone will develop Alzheimer's disease.
2: A blood test could determine whether a healthy adult is likely to develop Alzheimer's disease. In the study, doctors tested for the presence of a brain protein called p-tau-217, which helps fuel Alzheimer's. Dr. Risa Sperling is with Mass General Brigham Neuroscience Institute.
3: We found that people who have very high levels of this blood test abnormality, p-tau-217, were very likely to progress over time. So 38% of them progressed to impairment within 5 years, and actually up to 78% within 10 years.
2: But Sperling says it's too soon for healthy people to get the blood test, which is now used to help diagnose people who are experiencing cognitive problems. I'm Donna Warder.
0: America in the Morning for Thursday, July 16th, 2026, is produced by Jeff McKay. I'm Clayton Neville in for John Trout, and this is Westwood One.
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0: This is America in the Morning from Westwood One. Here's what's coming up this half hour.
1: President Trump's intelligence director nominee clashes with Democrats over the 2020 election. Ed Donahue, Washington.
2: Thousands of visitors told to evacuate a remote Minnesota wilderness area because of wildfires. I'm Julie Walker.
3: U.S. wholesale inflation fell from May to June on plunging energy prices. Mike Hempen, Washington.
4: New York's one-year ban on AI data centers. I'm the new old tech guy, Chuck Palm.
5: The Paramount Warner Brothers merger is facing multiple legal challenges. I'm Kevin Carr.
6: Former President Joe Biden talks about his decision to not run for re-election, among other topics, in a new memoir. Donna Water, Washington.
0: We'll be right back.
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12: We're more than halfway through the month of July, believe it or not, with flood chances to our south and impacts of wildfires to the north. Meteorologist Latroy Thornton has your forecast.
13: As several large wildfires continue to burn from the Arrowhead of Minnesota into western Ontario,

0: Ontario, Canada, a prevailing wind from the north and west will continue to funnel that smoke directly across the Great Lakes into the northeast and the mid-Atlantic, with some of the worst of this round of smoke likely for today from New England to cities like New York. This is very likely to result in rather unhealthy air quality across at least eastern Wisconsin, all of Michigan, mainly northeast Ohio, and places to the east of there through much of Pennsylvania and New Jersey, just about all of southern New England, and perhaps all but far northern New York State. Expect visibility to be greatly reduced in the thickest of the smoke, with respiratory issues more and more likely for those particularly sensitive groups. Much of this area also looks dry today, with little chance for rain to wash out some of the wildfire smoke, but there can be a thunderstorm around northern New England, as well as from eastern Minnesota into Wisconsin. Otherwise, the risk for a spotty afternoon thunderstorm extends across much of the Midwest and Ohio Valley, even through western North Carolina, all of South Carolina and Florida, and nearly all of Alabama. Today brings another rather wet day for portions of western and central Texas that could really use a break from downpours, with showers and some heavy thunderstorms yet again near and northeast of the Big Bend region. Showers and storms become a bit less numerous eastward toward the Dallas and Houston areas and northward into the Texas Panhandle, but monsoon thunderstorms, some of them heavy, break out once again this afternoon from the Four Corners states northward into Wyoming and north and west along the Idaho-Montana border, with a shower or two for mainly coastal portions of Washington and northern Oregon, while the rest of the West Coast stays largely dry for today. That's the weather across America. I'm AccuWeather.com meteorologist LaTroy Thornton.
1: 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As Acting Attorney General Todd Blanche sat in a hearing for his nomination, the person President Trump has chosen to become the Director of National Intelligence also sat before senators on Wednesday. But Jay Clayton's meeting with Democrats was focused more on election denying and journalist subpoenas. Ed Donahue reports that Clayton was given one question over and over again. Who was the winner of the 2020 election?
2: In all my experiences with Mr. Clayton, his reputation as someone who operated with morality, decency, and integrity has proven to be true. The job Mr. Clayton has been nominated for today is not one which he sought, but one which he has been gracious enough to take on. I'm confident that by the end of the day, my colleagues will join me in seeking to get Mr. Clayton's nomination across the finish line.
3: President Trump's intelligence director nominee clashes with Democrats over the 2020 election.
4: Can you tell me why Joe Biden was certified as the winner of the 2020 election?
5: I'm going back to my constitutional law here, but I don't want to continue to have a debate about this, but I believe he had the most electoral votes.
4: So he won the election.
5: He followed our process, had the most electoral votes, was declared the winner. And
4: who has the most electoral votes? Is it the person that wins or the person that loses?
5: I think that's your characterization.
3: Jay Clayton was asked by Democrats over and over again whether former President Joe Biden won the election and defeated Donald Trump.
5: Joe Biden was certified as the president of the United States.
3: Clayton wouldn't say outright Biden won and didn't answer when questioned by Georgia Democrat John Ossoff.
6: You refuse to answer a basic question about who won a presidential election? Isn't it humiliating to be unable to answer this question, to have to indulge the president's delusions?
3: Clayton has broad support among Republicans, but the tension with Democrats could be a blow to GOP leaders who wanted a quick vote.
5: I saw firsthand how judgment, discipline, integrity, and most importantly, effective communication and cooperation across different branches of government are essential to our national security. If confirmed, I will have those principles front of mind every day.
3: Ed Donahue, Washington.
1: On a day when a new poll released by The Economist showed nearly half of Americans believe the war with Iran could stretch for a year or more, the U.S. has reimposed a blockade on Iranian ports after Tehran's attacks on ships in the Strait of Hormuz. As correspondent John Gambrell reports, President Trump's considering further military action against Iran, including on energy targets, unless they return to peace talks.
7: Are you giving a lot of deadlines before you start bombing?
8: I don't like giving deadlines, but they pretty much know. They know the story.
7: So are you meeting?
8: They better behave.
9: The U.S. Navy has restarted a blockade of Iranian ports. This blockade is aimed at stopping Iran from getting its crude oil to the international market. And that's important because crude oil is a main driver of Iran's economy. This comes as Iran has been attacking

0: ships going through the Strait of Hormuz on a route that is hugging the coastline of Oman. Tehran has insisted that any ship going through the strait must do so on a route through Iranian waters and must follow the instructions of Iran's paramilitary Revolutionary Guard. All of this comes as the Strait of Hormuz, the narrow mouth of the Persian Gulf, through which about a fifth of all crude oil and natural gas traded once passed in peacetime, has become the key issue over trying to end the Iran war. And as these attacks on ships have continued, and as U.S. airstrikes have gone on against Iran for days, and Iran has retaliated against Middle East allies of America.
1: We're heading, we have tremendous amounts of ammunition. We have numbers that we haven't had in years. And we're hitting them very hard, and it'll continue, and we'll see what happens.
0: Iran is insisting that it must maintain control of the strait and be able to potentially charge fees on ships going through the waterway. That's been rejected by Gulf Arab allies, the United States, and other countries around the world.
1: Booming, and we'll have Iran defeated soon. They'll be defeated very soon. And then I guess it'll be even better. But, you know, even during this, it's been amazing.
0: As these attacks continue, the likelihood of a full-on war breaking out yet again in the Middle East is rising.
2: That was John Gambrell reporting. From the upper Midwest to New York City and Washington, D.C., air quality is now a serious concern because of wildfires raging in parts of Canada, with heavy smoke prompting evacuations in Minnesota, and air issues are impacting millions in America. Correspondent Julie Walker reports a rail crew in Ontario feared for their lives as flames rapidly surrounded their train.
3: This could potentially overtake us here. This has gotten a little scary.
4: Yeah.
3: Holy s***.
4: Okay. Yeah, this is...
3: Okay, y'all need to hurry up here. Like, seriously, we're encased in flames now.
4: You guys gotta go backwards.
3: Hello, Jody, can you hear us?
4: Yeah, I can hear you there. I'm telling you, we're notching up.
3: Yeah, this has got to move quick here.
5: Thousands of visitors told to evacuate a remote Minnesota wilderness area because of wildfires sending heavy smoke across the U.S. Midwest and Northeast. More than 100 wildfires are burning in Canada, with winds carrying that smoke southeast. Even the New York Aquarium is postponing a turtle release because of smoke. National Weather Service meteorologist Erica Hasek in Minnesota.
6: And that smoke is following the upper-level winds around that heat dome, which are basically taking it from the northwest to the southeast, which then blows that, you know, those fires are in western Ontario, they're in far northern Minnesota. The smoke from those is then going over the Great Lakes, over Toronto, into the northeastern United States and mid-Atlantic region, you know, New York City, Philadelphia, D.C., Boston.
5: Warnings about unhealthy air conditions extend from Minnesota through Toronto into New York. I'm Julie Walker.
2: It's 17 till. Experts say inflation has cooled, but the economic outlook is still unclear. We'll talk about it when America in the Morning returns after these messages.
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0: It's 15 till. More than 100 House Democrats voted to block billions of dollars in military aid to Israel. While their vote was ultimately unsuccessful, it highlighted the growing division in their party on the issue. On Wednesday, 103 Democrats and one Republican voted in support of an amendment to block aid that had been proposed by GOP Congressman Thomas Massey, a critic of President Trump, who's been skeptical of U.S. support for Israel. The measure ultimately failed, 104 to 314. The vote also highlighted divisions among Democrat House leadership. House Minority Leader Akeem Jeffries and House Democratic Caucus Chair Pete Aguilar voted against it, while House Minority Whip Catherine Clark voted for it. The vote also signals that ground is shifting for House Democrats as the party grapples with its position on U.S. foreign policy toward Israel. Many on the left are demanding a dramatic change in course. Wall Street was buoyed by a report showing inflation has cooled, but the economic outlook still remains uncertain. Correspondent Mike Hempen reports.
1: U.S. wholesale inflation fell from May to June on plunging energy prices, but intensifying hostilities with Iran are clouding the outlook. The Labor Department reports its producer price index, which captures inflation before it reaches consumers, dropped 0.3% from May. Compared to a year ago, it was up 5.5% in June. Gasoline prices plunged 12% in June, but are still up nearly 43% from June of last year, pushed higher by the Iran war. The June inflation numbers were lower than forecasters had expected, but inflation is still running above the Fed's 2% target. Mike Hempen, Washington.
0: The topic of medically assisted suicide has been debated in the United States, but lawmakers in France have given the green light to the procedure with some restrictions. Correspondent Jennifer King reports.
2: France's National Assembly has approved a bill that would allow medically assisted suicide. Supporters like Anne Renaud gathered to watch and celebrate.
3: Grateful to finally have the possibility to say to people who are suffering that they have an option.
2: Eligible patients must be adult French citizens or legal residents with an incurable advanced stage illness, suffering unbearably, and make repeated requests of their own free will. Psychiatric disorders and neurological diseases like Alzheimer's would not qualify. Opponents like Ségolène Peruccio, head of the French Society for Palliative Care, say the measure lacks safeguards and sends the wrong message to vulnerable patients. The legislation must still clear a constitutional review. I'm Jennifer King.
0: The next nation to put in place a ban on social media for kids could be the UK, but it will not be mandatory. Correspondent Charles de Ledesma reports the UK is unveiling plans for a social media curfew for older teens, but it is voluntary.
4: The British government will introduce a six-hour social media curfew from midnight for 16 and 17-year-olds, though they will be able to override the proposed default setting in its latest attempt to reduce the risks of online harm for children. Officials say features that can keep users scrolling for longer, such as videos that automatically play one after the other, will also be switched off by default for older teenagers. The measures, which are one of the final acts of the government of Prime Minister Keir Starmer, will have to be legislated upon. It's widely believed that his expected successor, Andy Burnham, will follow through with the plans. I'm Charles de Ledesma.
0: New York hit pause on new AI data centers this week, and a dozen more states are already lining up with similar bills. Chuck Palm has this story in his new segment, The New Old Tech Guy.
5: New York Governor Kathy Hochul just signed the nation's first statewide moratorium on new AI data centers. For the next year, any new hyperscale facility, that's one that eats 50 megawatts of power or more, can't get a state environmental permit. Existing projects move forward, and this is strictly about what comes next. Why pump the brakes now? Data centers are power hungry and very thirsty. Huge electricity draw to run the servers and huge water draws to cool them. Hochul's betting that the pause by

0: It's time to make AI companies pay for that grid strain instead of sticking taxpayers with the bill. And New York's not alone. At least a dozen other states have similar bills moving forward, South Dakota, Vermont, and Virginia among them. Illinois is looking to strip data center tax breaks altogether. This appears to be a trend, not a one-off. Advocates are arguing that new jobs and big opportunities are coming to those areas that support new data centers. This isn't really just about AI. It's a state saying that if you want to build infrastructure that powers the AI boom, you're going to help cover what it costs the rest of us. Now might be a good time to check your electric bill. 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I'm Chuck Palm.
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2: The World Cup 2026 final is all set. Yesterday's second semifinal in Atlanta saw defending champion Argentina come on strong with two late goals to upend England 2-1. Lionel Messi assisted on both scores in the 85th and 92nd minutes. So Saturday's third place game in Miami will now pit France against England. And then it's the title match Sunday in New Jersey, Spain versus Argentina. Golf's final major of 2026, the Open Championships, is underway this morning at Royal Birkdale in England. Scottie Scheffler won last year. Baseball's regular season resumes today as the Phillies host the Mets at Citizens Bank Park, the site of the All-Star festivities. Everyone else gets back to work on Friday. 60-plus games left to play. The Dodgers, the only team to have reached 60 wins so far. They're joined by the Brewers and the Braves as division leaders in the National League, while the Cubs, the Phillies, and the Marlins head up a very tight wild card race. The American League's best team in the first half was the Tampa Bay Rays, just ahead of the Yankees, who hold the second best record in the league. The White Sox and the Guardians are in a virtual tie atop the Central Division, while the Rangers own the only winning record in the West. New York and Cleveland are out in front for the wild cards, with the Mariners and the Twins tied for the third spot and a whole lot of company right on their heels. Hall of Fame ceremonies in Cooperstown are next weekend. Then the trade deadline is August 3rd. One deal yesterday, the Astros sent veteran right-hander Lance McCullers Jr. and southpaw Colton Gordon to the Brewers for minor league outfielder Jaden Fielder, the son of Prince Fielder and grandson of Cecil Fielder. That's Thursday Sports.
1: It's 7 till. A new memoir expected by a former president. We'll have details on the book when America in the Morning returns after this.
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0: Five Till. It's been a really rough week for the Paramount and Warner Brothers merger, and now the newest issues include a shareholder lawsuit and a new judge being named in the state attorney general's antitrust lawsuit. Entertainment reporter Kevin Carr has details.
1: On Monday, the attorneys general for 12 states, led by California's Rob Bonta, filed suit to block the merger between Paramount Skydance and Warner Brothers Discovery. At a press conference, Bonta explained,
2: "This deal is illegal under the Clayton Act. History has shown that consolidation in markets at the center of American economic life does not serve our economy, our consumers, or competition."
1: At a media summit on Wednesday, FCC Chairman Brendan Carr told The Hill that he thought the case was weak based on dropping the suit if CNN is spun off.
3: "I don't understand what antitrust theory you have that says there's a problem with this acquisition that is made or broken based on one cable channel being included." So I think that's a bit of a tell.
1: On Tuesday, the Writers Guild of America filed to block the merger, alleging it would suppress wages and lower output. These cases add to another one from April in which five Paramount Plus subscribers sued to block the merger, saying it would hurt consumers. Also on Tuesday, a Paramount investor filed another suit, alleging studio head David Ellison and his father Larry worked with President Trump for a secret deal to expedite the merger, breaching fiduciary duties. These lawsuits jeopardize the merger not just because the courts could rule against Paramount. If delayed past September, Paramount will be on the hook for a $6.7 million per day ticking fee and a whopping $7 billion termination fee if it doesn't go through at all. I'm Kevin Carr.
0: Barack Obama, Richard Nixon, and Bill Clinton all wrote books about their memoirs after being president of the United States, and they'll very soon have company. Correspondent Donna Warder reports on a new memoir by former President Joe Biden.
4: Former President Joe Biden talks about his decision to not run for re-election, among other topics, in a new memoir. The book is called Promise Me America.
5: "The promise we made to those who've gone before us is to honor their sacrifice. The promises we made to one another and to treat everyone with dignity and respect. And the promises we made to future generations of Americans to remain the beacon to the world."
4: Biden released a video to accompany his announcement.
5: "It's about the challenges we face as a nation, about the decisions I made, and why I made them. Leading the country through COVID, rebuilding our economy and restoring our democracy after the attack on January 6th. Ending our nation's longest war in Afghanistan. Strengthening NATO and supporting Ukraine. It's about why I chose to run for re-election and why I chose to step aside."
4: Promise Me America will be released November 17th. Donna Warder, Washington.
0: America in the Morning for Thursday, July 16th, 2026, is produced by Jeff McKay. I'm Clayton Neville in for John Trout, and this is Westwood One.

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0: Iran keeps trying to retaliate. I'm Dave Anthony, Fox News, launching missiles and drones targeting American bases in Bahrain, Jordan, and Kuwait.
1: The Islamic Republic of Iran is not happy right now.
0: As President Trump again warns, if Iran does not return to nuclear negotiations, the U.S. attacks will get worse next week, targeting bridges and power plants, following two rounds of U.S. strikes, first in the daytime and then 6 hours of bombing at night.
2: Explosions were heard across Iran and air defenses were triggered in the capital, Tehran. Separately, the U.S. fired on and disabled an unladen oil tanker, which we're told was attempting to sail towards a blockaded Iranian port. Iran is warning it's prepared to spread the conflict. The country's joint military command has threatened to destroy all the infrastructure in the region.
0: That's Fox's Jonathan Savage. A Senate hearing will continue a second day for Acting Attorney General Todd Blanche, hoping to get confirmed to that job.
3: We are keeping America safe.
0: And while Blanche touted less violent crime and a crackdown on fraud and drug trafficking, he faced a lot of criticism.
4: Last year, you declared that the Justice Department was, quote, at war with the federal judiciary.
0: Democrat Dick Durbin among the senators questioning Blanche on the Jeffrey Epstein files and the Trump IRS settlement and other issues. Wildfires burning in Canada and Minnesota, affecting areas far away as smoke drifts down to the East Coast.
5: Think Detroit, Pittsburgh, New York, Boston. This is taking you from Thursday all the way into Friday down towards D.C. Obviously, those winds can shift the wildfire smoke in pretty drastic ways, but do expect to see rounds of this smoke kind of moving across the mid-Atlantic.
0: That's Fox meteorologist Adam Klotz. There are air quality alerts and a much different threat in South Texas, flooding with more possible.
6: The expected rainfall during this rainstorm is expected to be more than 30 inches.
0: Governor Greg Abbott, the flooding's washed out roads, stranded cars, and led to dozens of water rescues. 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
0: When President Trump talked about Iran, you heard earlier, he was in Pennsylvania talking about the conflict with defense contractors.
11: Renewed airstrikes against Iran the past several days is renewing concerns in some circles about U.S. stockpiles of critical weapons systems. President Trump told a conference of defense contractors and tech companies in Pennsylvania.
12: If you look at all of the things, they're better. We have to make them faster. That's the only thing.
11: An analysis in May forecasted defense contractors could need as much as 3 years to replenish stockpiles depleted in strikes against Iran. At the White House, Jared Halpern, Fox News.
0: The former Federal Reserve advisor is now in prison.
13: 64-year-old John Rogers sentenced to 38 months for making false statements to federal investigators about sharing restricted Fed information with China. According to court papers, Rogers had access to restricted non-public information about monetary policy. He developed a close relationship with a Chinese intelligence operative and conveyed Federal Reserve interest rate decisions in advance, which generated huge profits for China in its trading of U.S. Treasury securities. Chris DeMeo, Fox News.
0: We'll get another update to the economy this morning. Retail sales following reports this week showing a decline in inflation last month in consumer and wholesale prices, though oil and gas, they've risen back up. The Iran conflict flaring back up. The price at the pump up a nickel today. AAA's national average for regular back up to $3.94 a gallon. On Wall Street, stock futures have been down a little the day after the Dow, the Nasdaq. Both rose more than 100 points. At soccer's World Cup.
14: Trying to find space for that left foot into the middle. Enzo Fernandez!
0: A short time later, Argentina scored again on Fox to beat England 2-1 with that late rally in the closing minutes. So Argentina, the defending World Cup champs, will play Spain in the final Sunday. I'm Dave Anthony, and this is Fox News.

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5: 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We're looking at mostly sunny skies, high 87. Tonight, mainly clear, low 67. Tomorrow, partly sunny with an afternoon thunderstorm possible, high 87. Saturday, mostly cloudy, some heavy thunderstorms possible in the afternoon, high 79. Sunday, cloudy with a few thunderstorms, high 80. And then Monday, it's going to be partly sunny with a thunderstorm possible, high 83. That's your Metro News AccuWeather from the WJLS News Network.
6: It's Thursday, July 16th, 2026, and this is the Morning News, a service of Metro News, the voice of West Virginia. I'm Chris Lawrence, and it's 6:06. Let's find out what's happening across the state of West Virginia with an update at the Metro News Anchor Desk. Separate orders this week from the State Public Service Commission concerning water and phone service.
7: The PSC wants to take a look at water pressure standards, so it's created a task force to do the review. The panel will begin meeting soon and have a report to the commission by mid-November. The PSC says it's not pointing fingers here at some water utilities. It says it just wants to study the issue, including minimum and maximum standards. In a separate order, the commission has okayed the $60 million escrow account established by Verizon in its purchase of Frontier. The money will be used to improve copper-based landline phone service in the Verizon system in West Virginia. The PSC will have the final say over what projects will be financed by the escrow fund. PSC Chair Charlotte Lane says there are many state residents who still have plain old phone service, and that won't be ignored. I'm Jeff Jenkins, WVEMetroNews.com.
6: Meanwhile, more than 32 speakers addressed the PSC in a hearing Wednesday evening over Mon Power's plan to create a gas-fired power plant at the Fort Martin Power Station in Monongahela County. Coal miner Mike Knight says this is going to cost miners their jobs.
8: The new gas plant will replace a coal-fired power plant at Fort Martin, wiping out high-paying coal jobs and pushing more coal companies towards bankruptcy. And when those companies collapse, so do the retirement benefits earned through decades of hard work and dangerous work.
6: Other speakers were ordinary citizens worried the new plant's price tag would fall to them to pay with skyrocketing electric bills in the future, which they say are already too costly. Evidentiary hearings in the case are set for today and tomorrow before the PSC. The Greenbrier Hotel ownership faces a deadline today. Representatives of the hotel asked for a 60-day delay in court proceedings back in May, saying they would need time to pin down a financing deal. Now, the Greenbrier ownership is trying to pay off first lien debt that is owed on the hotel. The 60-day delay will end today. Metro News statewide correspondent Brad McElhaney says the owners of that debt want an update.
9: Owners of the Omni Hotels and Resorts chain want to know what gives with a possible $500 million refinancing deal for the Greenbrier Hotel and associated properties. Lawyers for the Omni affiliate, White Sulphur Springs Holdings, entered a legal filing on Wednesday afternoon into U.S. District Court for the Southern District of West Virginia, asking what's up.
6: The federal judge who granted the delay, Judge Frank Volk, indicated the court's patience would grow thin. A Webster County woman is in jail after she allegedly abused her very young daughter. 20-year-old Bella Carpenter was charged with child abuse causing serious bodily injury. State police investigated the situation after a tip from Child Protective Services. Troopers found that daughter, a 17-month-old baby with a broken shoulder, sternum, ribs, and other injuries. State Trooper Nathaniel Hall says Carpenter had a couple of different stories that made no sense.
10: She said she didn't know what happened, but she believed at first that it was some kind of medical condition, which tests from the hospitals, every hospital it was at, said otherwise. And then she eventually told the CPS worker along some other people that the baby fell down a set of stairs.
6: Now, Hall says there was very little doubt this was child abuse.
10: The doctor at the hospital advised me that the only other way the baby could have got the injuries that wasn't physical abuse would have been a serious traumatic car accident.
6: Carpenter's in the Central Regional Jail in lieu of a $100,000 bond. A Pennsylvania woman faces multiple charges after authorities say she drove from West Virginia to Pennsylvania with an unresponsive child in the back seat. State police say 60-year-old Lisa Miller

0: Dawson, Pennsylvania, was spotted placing that unresponsive 8-year-old girl in the back seat of her car and leaving Big Bear Lake Campground in Preston County. Pennsylvania troopers spotted the vehicle in Fayette County, Pennsylvania, pulling her over, and they say it was reported the child may have ingested bleach. She was taken to Ruby Memorial Hospital and is in critical condition. Miller was arrested. Investigators say the child was assaulted and restrained while traveling, and Miller failed to seek medical attention. She's charged with child endangerment in Pennsylvania and could face more charges in West Virginia. An alleged accomplice, a former Marshall County Assessor Eric Buzzard, has been indicted for his role in their scheme. The Marshall County Grand Jury returned a 14-count indictment charging James Robert Meade with 7 counts of fraudulent schemes and 7 counts of conspiracy. The charges stemming from vehicle sales made by the assessor's office with inflated prices that resulted in kickbacks to Buzzard, who was convicted of those crimes last year. A Weirton man who is hospitalized is now charged with first-degree murder of his wife. Weirton police say they went to a home on Grant Street in Weirton Tuesday for a wellness check. There they found 70-year-old Donna Barger, dead, and her husband, 69-year-old Dave Barger, suffering from a medical emergency. He was rushed to a Pittsburgh hospital and was subsequently charged with his wife's death, but no information about how that happened has been released. An historic partnership among 3 universities, including WVU, teaming up with University of Pittsburgh and Carnegie Mellon for Resilient Energy Technology and Infrastructure Consortium, or READY. WVU President Michael Benson says he's excited about what that means.
1: This is a very material manifestation of what can happen when institutions that have like-minded goals and aspirations can work together and benefit Western Pennsylvania and the entire state of West Virginia.
0: Skilled researchers will tackle the task with $321 million in grant money. And finally, Fairmont police are asking for the public's help to find a missing man. A silver alert issued for Mark Cunningham of Fairmont. He was reported missing Wednesday. The 66-year-old white male has glasses, red and gray hair, and a beard, last seen in Whitehall near the Walmart. He's 5'7 and was using a red walker when he was last seen, wearing blue shirt, blue shorts, and a straw hat. Police say he's diabetic and has diminished mental capacity, and anybody knowing his whereabouts is asked to contact authorities. Well, coming up in a moment, there's concern over a proposed gas-fired power plant, as we told you, in Monongahela County. We'll hear a little more about what was said about that in a public hearing last night. And then Daniel Woods will have a sports update, all still to come.
2: Mostly sunny for today, high 87. Tonight, mainly clear, low 67. Tomorrow, partly sunny with an afternoon thunderstorm possible, high 87. Saturday, mostly cloudy, heavy thunderstorms possible in the afternoon, high 79. Sunday, mostly cloudy with a few thunderstorms, high 80. And then Monday, it's going to be partly sunny with a thunderstorm possible, high 83.
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2: Still ahead, we'll get an update on sports with Daniel Woods. Right now in our backgrounder, there's concern growing over a proposed gas-fired power plant in Monongahela County. MonPower and Potomac Edison are looking to build that plant at the Fort Martin Power Station near Maidsville. The PSC held a public comment session about it Wednesday night in Charleston, and 32 speakers addressed the PSC Chairwoman Charlotte Lane. We hear some of the comments in our backgrounder this morning.
3: And not a one in this room has consented to this, Madam Chair. My only question is, are y'all going to listen?
4: You would think West Virginians would learn by now to quit pulling other corporate out-of-state corporations in here, and then we're the ones that suffer, and then they take off when things don't go their way.
5: A major concern of ours is the greenhouse gas emissions from fossil fuel plants.
6: My county are already struggling to afford their utility bills as they are. The second is that people all across the state of West Virginia, including the ones in my county, are incredibly skeptical and many outright opposed to data center development in our state.
7: Clearly, the construction of the proposed plant will generate jobs in the construction trades. And as important as those jobs are, they are temporary. The plant itself will employ only about 25 permanent workers.
8: Literal thousands of citizen testimonies provided to you by West Virginia Utility Impact Project. You would know exactly how our neighbors are already canceling vacations and skipping groceries just so they can pay their utility bills.
9: This project is based on speculation of potential future growth of data centers. I am concerned that projected future power requirements may have been overestimated.
10: If this petition is approved, local economies will collapse.
11: We should really be focusing our time and energy on our renewable resources like the solar projects in this proposal, which do not harm local communities, excessively risk ratepayers' monthly bills, or worsen the already deadly climate crisis.
2: And the PSC is holding evidentiary hearings on that plant beginning this morning at 9:30. At the sports desk, Daniel Woods is in. Daniel, it'll be Gibby's turn at the mic at Sunbelt Media Days.
12: That's right, Chris. The Marshall football team is gearing up for Tony Gibson's second season as the head coach in Huntington, with the Thundering Herd appearing at Sunbelt Conference Media Days in New Orleans this week. Quarterback Carlos Del Rio Wilson is the Sunbelt preseason offensive player of the year and says he wants to step up as more of a leader this season.
13: I want to be more of a vocal leader for the team to help lead and get everybody to that next level instead of bringing us down. That's pretty much all I say that changed this year, honestly.
12: Marshall has picked to finish third in the Sunbelt Conference's East Division this year. Offseason practices are well underway for the West Virginia men's basketball team as head coach Ross Hodge prepares to face a difficult schedule in his second season in Morgantown. Freshman point guard Miles Sadler is one of the key additions for the Mountaineers, ranking among the top high school recruits in the country. And he says West Virginia is getting ready to play a high level of defense this season.
14: I'm used to adapting, and I feel like our defense is going to be there, especially with the amount of length that we have on this team, shot blockers and just bigger guys. I feel like we'll be a good defensive team and a good defensive group this year as well.
12: Sadler was a guest Wednesday on the CityNet statewide sports line. Former West Virginia quarterback Will Grier is hanging up his cleats, announcing his retirement from the NFL. Grier was a third-round pick of the Carolina Panthers in 2019 and spent time with Dallas Cowboys, Cincinnati Bengals, New England Patriots, Los Angeles Chargers, and Philadelphia Eagles as well. He made two starts during his NFL career, both with Carolina in 2019. Summer work continues for high school football programs around the state, including at Williamstown, where the Yellow Jackets hope to bounce back from a 5-5 record during the 2025 regular season. Head coach Chris Beck says his team can build on a late-season surge that extended the program's long streak of playoff appearances.
15: It speaks to the program and the foundation we've set and those guys carrying that tradition. There's definitely a feeling of you don't want to be that class that lets that streak fall off. And those guys finished strong last year, got in the playoffs. And I really think we were a top-10 AA team last year. That's just my opinion based on the schedule we played.
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0: vmetronews.com, along with off-season previews from across the state. 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
2: West Virginia continues to see strong business growth. Secretary of State Chris Warner says more than 2,000 new businesses were registered across the state in June. Kanawha County led the state with 153 new business registrations, followed by Berkeley, Monongalia, Raleigh, and Jefferson counties. Raleigh County ranked fourth statewide with 88 new businesses. Nearly 60 of the new registrations were nonprofit organizations, while more than 200 business owners qualified for state fee waiver programs for veterans, military families, and entrepreneurs under the age of 30. Over the past 12 months, nearly 24,000 new businesses have been registered in West Virginia, bringing the state's total to more than 174,000 active business registrations. Drivers in Mercer County should prepare for a temporary road closure next week. The West Virginia Division of Highway say Brick Street, also known as West Virginia Route 104, will be closed from 7 a.m. until 7 p.m. on Monday, July 20th, for a pipe replacement project. The closure will affect the area near milepost 1.84. While motors will still be able to access the route from both ends, officials say Stafford Drive is a heavily traveled corridor and are encouraging drivers to use alternate routes whenever possible. The road is expected to reopen once the work is completed Monday evening. Plans for a proposed RV park in Mount Hope are on hold after the U.S. Department of Agriculture warned the project would likely violate federal floodplain easement restrictions. A packed crowd attended Tuesday night's city council meeting as residents continued raising concerns about the Bailey's Bottom proposal. A July 7th letter from the USDA says the flood buyout property is permanently protected and that developing an RV park would likely violate those restrictions. Councilwoman Patricia Conley called for moving the project to another location, saying the city should have consulted federal officials earlier. Her motion failed on a 3-2 vote, with most council members saying they need more time to review the situation. Mayor Mike Kessinger said the city has done nothing wrong and is now working with the state and federal agencies to determine whether the grant funding can be redirected to another eligible project if the RV park cannot move forward. Kessinger says the city hopes to have more answers within the next 30 days, but acknowledged the future of the Bailey's Bottom RV Park now appears uncertain. If you see news happening, text news at 35651 to submit a tip. That's your WJLS News Network news update. I'm Fred Persinger II.
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1: Morning News time is 6:26. I'm Chris Lawrence.
2: And I'm Daniel Woods.
1: President Trump is set to address the nation tonight in a primetime address from the White House. And there are now new details on what his speech will involve.
3: Sources tell Reuters the speech is expected to reveal intelligence claiming that China had the ability to interfere in the 2020 presidential election and that Beijing may have gained access to U.S. voter data. The White House overnight not commenting. An intelligence community assessment back in 2021 found no indication any foreign actor altered the 2020 vote.
1: That's ABC's Karen Hua reporting.
4: Senate Majority Leader John Thune on Wednesday saying he was focused on the upcoming 2026 midterm election. When pressed on President Trump's upcoming speech, expected to focus in part on that 2020 election.
5: I don't know what he's going to say. Only thing I can tell you is we are focused on the 2026 election. At least I am, and I think most of my colleagues are.
4: Senate Minority Leader Chuck Schumer suggested he was concerned the White House might be introducing election subversion tactics ahead of the upcoming elections.
6: Well, we're very worried about the White House. They know they can't win the election fair and square. They know the American people are against them. They know that the American people in the House and Senate are favoring our candidates. So we don't put it past them to try whatever they can, but we are prepared.
4: That address is set for 9 o'clock.
1: In spots in the Midwest and Northeast, the overnight sky hazy thanks to wildfire smoke blanketing parts of the country.
7: Water bombers and helicopters now deploying to fight more than 180 wildfires in Canada. Smoke from the fires turning the sky orange from Toronto to Niagara Falls, all the way east to Boston, where the sky looked apocalyptic.
8: Breathing's a little bit more strained than normal.
9: I felt a little bit in my lungs, like a little burn.
1: ABC's Lionel Moyes reporting there. Meanwhile, overnight in the Texas Hill Country, rain, rescues, and warnings. ABC's Faith Abube was there when one high water rescue occurred.
10: And here in Bernie, Texas, the rain came down so quickly, it took only minutes for this river to overrun its banks. Crews were called out to more than 20 high water emergencies. We were here as emergency crews rescued a family of three from that vehicle. People here are being warned that the threat is not yet over. There is more rain in the forecast tonight and tomorrow.
1: That's ABC's Faith Abube.
4: What faces of people actually looked like from biblical times, that's part of a new museum exhibition.
11: Blacksmith, a stable boy, a soldier, a slave. The faces and stories of these and others from an ancient Roman city in modern Hungary have been brought to life for a new exhibition in Budapest. They've created highly detailed faces from over a dozen skulls found in the ancient city of Aquincum. DNA analysis, archaeology, and anthropology were used to determine how the people may have looked nearly 2,000 years ago. The title of the exhibition at the Aquincum Museum is Once We Were Like You.
1: That's Chuck Severson, and Secretary of War Pete Hegseth says troops will now be tested annually for testosterone levels. It's a significant shift on a health issue that's gained momentum in recent years.
12: Under the new policy, service members aged 30 and older will receive annual testosterone screenings as part of their routine health assessments. And those diagnosed with a testosterone deficiency will have the option to undergo testosterone replacement therapy. Low testosterone levels have long been a concern in the military, though doctors have raised concerns that the online popularity of the therapy could lead to overprescribing. Peter Haralambos, ABC News.
1: It's 6:30 now. This is the Morning News.
13: Mostly sunny for today, high 87. Tonight, mainly clear, low 67. Tomorrow, partly sunny with an afternoon thunderstorm possible, high 87. Saturday, mostly cloudy. Heavy thunderstorms possible in the afternoon, high 79. Sunday, mostly cloudy with a few thunderstorms, high 80. And then Monday, it's going to be partly sunny with a thunderstorm possible, high 83.
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5: 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If you're a trapper and have nothing to do in these summer months to occupy your time, why not take those traps from last year that are hanging in the shed and give them a good conditioning so that they're ready when the season rolls around again? 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
6: We have to clean them up. You got to get all the dirt, get all the rust off of them. So we put them in a solution, which is hot water as well, heated up. It has a drain cleaner in it, which is we use a lye here. They make a lot of different ones we can use.
7: Really a caustic substance, though.
6: Yeah, just to eat the rust and stuff off. And mm-hmm. The time we get done with it, though, it's so diluted down it doesn't hurt anything.
7: Yeah.
6: And then after we get them cleaned, we'll rinse them off good, then put them over into what you call a logwood dye, which makes them black. And what the blackness does helps them to where they don't rust, mm-hmm. and that helps prevent that.
7: It's sort of like painting them without painting them?
6: Yes, it's basically you're painting them.
7: Yeah.
6: And you can use walnut hulls, and you know, a lot of people, I've used even persimmons over the years.
5: That processing includes three barrels over an open fire, but the traps look brand new and ready to go when they're done. I'm Chris Lawrence with Outdoors Today on Metro News, the voice of West Virginia. 6:38 now on the morning news. Time for another sports update. And for that, here's Daniel Woods. Daniel, good morning.
8: Good morning, Chris. The Marshall football team is gearing up for year two under head coach Tony Gibson. The start of the college season closing in quickly as the Thundering Herd hopes for another step forward, appearing in New Orleans for Sunbelt Conference Media Days Wednesday. Gibson says his players are as close off the field as any team he's ever coached.
9: Our chemistry right now on our football team is as strong as any I've ever been a part of. And these kids believe in what we're doing. They believe in Marshall. They believe in each other. And that's what's going to help us, you know, get better.
8: Marshall is picked to finish third in the Sun Belt Conference's East Division this year. High school football gets closer by the day, and kickoff is less than 2 months away. So coaches and players are using summer practices to make early preparations for the fall. Williamstown is coming off of its 26th consecutive playoff appearance after a late-season streak pushed the Yellow Jackets into the postseason. Head coach Chris Beck says after a lot of young players played important snaps last season, his team is ready to take a big step forward.
10: A lot of kids grow up between their sophomore and junior season. Seems to be a big spurt in growth, but between that and the weight room work, I think they've really mentally matured and physically matured.
8: You can find Joe Brocato's full visit with Williamstown at WVMetroNews.com. The West Virginia men's basketball team is hard at work with its summer practices as the Mountaineers welcome an almost entirely new roster for head coach Ross Hodges' second season. Freshman point guard Miles Sadler is adjusting to college basketball and says WVU will have a lot of scoring options coming up this season.
11: We have Finley, Martin, and Josan. Like, those guys really can shoot. Keontae as well. But those are also guys that can create their own shot, not only me. I feel like I'll have more opportunities to be one of the guys watching one of them break someone down and being in the corner and getting a catch and shoot three.
8: Sadler was a guest Wednesday on the CityNet statewide sports line. Former West Virginia quarterback Will Grier is calling it a career, announcing his retirement from the NFL. Grier was a third-round pick by the Carolina Panthers in 2019 and made both of his career starts with Carolina during his rookie season. He also had stints with the Dallas Cowboys, Cincinnati Bengals, New England Patriots, Los Angeles Chargers, and Philadelphia Eagles. West Virginia went 15-10 over Grier's 2.

0: two seasons as the starting quarterback in Morgantown. The World Cup final is set with Argentina staging a dramatic comeback to beat England 2-1 in the semifinals, scoring in the 85th and 92nd minutes after England took the lead early in the second half. That sets the final between Argentina and Spain, matching the reigning champions of Europe and South America against one another, with Argentina hoping to win its second consecutive World Cup championship. In Major League Baseball, the Milwaukee Brewers are hoping to bolster their pitching staff for the league's second half, acquiring right-hander Lance McCullers Jr. from the Houston Astros, along with lefty Colton Gordon, in exchange for minor league outfielder Jaden Fielder, the son of former Milwaukee star Prince Fielder and grandson of Cecil Fielder. Milwaukee leads the National League Central Division by 5 games over the Chicago Cubs, but recently placed starting pitchers Brandon Woodruff and Kyle Harrison on the injured list. In the NFL, 5-time Pro Bowl running back Alvin Kamara is returning to the New Orleans Saints, agreeing to a reworked contract to stay with the only NFL team for which he's played. Kamara struggled in 2025, posting career lows in rushing and receiving yards while missing the final 6 games of the season with a knee injury. The Saints signed former Jacksonville Jaguars starter Travis Etienne this offseason to share the backfield with the aging Kamara. Morning news time is 6:41.
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2: West Virginia continues to see strong business growth. Secretary of State Chris Warner says more than 2,000 new businesses were registered across the state in June. Kanawha County led the state with 153 new business registrations, followed by Berkeley, Monongalia, Raleigh, and Jefferson counties. Raleigh County ranked 4th statewide with 88 new businesses. Nearly 60 of the new registrations were nonprofit organizations, while more than 200 business owners qualified for state fee waiver programs for veterans, military families, and entrepreneurs under the age of 30. Over the past 12 months, nearly 24,000 new businesses have been registered in West Virginia, bringing the state's total to more than 174,000 active business registrations. Drivers in Mercer County should prepare for a temporary road closure next week. The West Virginia Division of Highways say Brick Street, also known as West Virginia Route 104, will be closed from 7 a.m. until 7 p.m. on Monday, July 20th, for a pipe replacement project. The closure will affect the area near milepost 1.84. While motors will still be able to access the route from both ends, officials say Stafford Drive is a heavily traveled corridor and are encouraging drivers to use alternate routes whenever possible. The road is expected to reopen once the work is completed Monday evening. Plans for a proposed RV park in Mount Hope are on hold after the U.S. Department of Agriculture warned the project would likely violate federal floodplain easement restrictions. A packed crowd attended Tuesday night's city council meeting as residents continued raising concerns about the Bailey's Bottom proposal. A July 7th letter from the USDA says the flood buyout property is permanently protected and that developing an RV park would likely violate those restrictions. Councilwoman Patricia Conley called for moving the project to another location, saying the city should have consulted federal officials earlier. Her motion failed on a 3-2 vote, with most council members saying they need more time to review the situation. Mayor Mike Kessinger said the city has done nothing wrong and is now working with the state and federal agencies to determine whether the grant funding can be redirected to another eligible project if the RV park cannot move forward. Kessinger says the city hopes to have more answers within the next 30 days, but acknowledged the future of the Bailey's Bottom RV Park now appears uncertain. If you see news happening, text news at 35651 to submit a tip. That's your WJLS News Network news update. I'm Fred Persinger II.

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0: EU Pitt and Carnegie Mellon have been awarded $321 million for the Resilient Energy Technology Infrastructure Consortium. WVU President Michael Benson says WVU will take the lead to explore advancements in energy security and grid reliability.
1: We're the principal investigator. Our co-PIs, as we mentioned, are Carnegie Mellon and Pitt.
0: $160 million comes in the form of a grant from the National Science Foundation. I'm Mike Nolting for WVMetroNews.com.
2: West Virginia State Police say it is unclear how a 17-month-old child in Webster County suffered severe injuries. Trooper Nathaniel Hall says the child's mother, 20-year-old Bella Carpenter, gave several answers.
3: She said she didn't know what happened, but she believed at first that it was some kind of medical condition, which tests from the hospitals, every hospital it was at, said otherwise. And then she eventually told the CPS worker along with some other people that the baby fell down a set of stairs.
2: The child suffered multiple broken bones as well as other injuries. Doctors disagreed with her, saying only abuse or a severe car wreck could have caused that level of trauma that the baby suffered. Carpenter is jailed on child abuse charges.
4: A Pennsylvania woman is also facing charges after she was observed driving away from Big Bear Lake Campground in Preston County with an unresponsive child in the car. 60-year-old Lisa Miller of Dawson, Pennsylvania, was found by PA State Police with the child, who had reportedly ingested bleach. The child is on life support and Miller is in jail.
2: Kanawha County authorities have released more information about that fatal officer-involved shooting that followed a stabbing this week.
5: The sheriff's office says it was Ched Downs, 52, of Chillon, who was stabbed by 41-year-old Jason Sims of Chillon Tuesday morning. Deputies and other police responded. A sheriff's office canine, Jet, was stabbed by Sims when the dog entered trying to get Sims to come out of his house. Sims was shot and killed by police a few hours later. They say he refused to leave the residence. They say he made an aggressive move toward them and he was shot. He died at the scene. Downs remains hospitalized. He's told deputies he doesn't know why he was stabbed. A third man, 49-year-old Billy Buckland, lived with Sims and says he would not allow him to leave the home during the standoff. I'm Jeff Jenkins, WVMetroNews.com.
4: A Hancock County couple faces charges of allegedly defrauding an elderly man, Lawrence Manypenny. A Weirton area attorney and his wife, Constance Manypenny, face multiple felony charges involving financial abuse of an elderly person, fraudulent schemes, conspiracy, and obtaining money under false pretenses. The charges were leveled after the 86-year-old victim claimed Manypenny was his lawyer and was asking for additional fees, which he didn't understand. Court documents indicate Manypenny had the victim's power of attorney and is alleged to have used that position to raid the elderly man's finances. A hearing in the case will take place Thursday morning in Hancock County Magistrate Court.
2: Today's the deadline, which was set in May by a federal judge, for the owners of the Greenbrier to have their $500 million financing deal worked out to pay off their chief creditor, White Sulphur Springs Holdings. Brad McElhaney reports the subsidiary of Omni Hotels and Resorts is made a filing seeking to learn the latest.
6: The company also took note of a series of financial blows that have recently struck the owners of the Greenbrier. White Sulphur Springs Holdings, which owns about $300 million in first lien debt on the Greenbrier Hotel, is in a battle for control of the historic West Virginia resort against the owners, Senator Jim Justice and his family.
2: And the Greenbrier ownership is pushing for more time.
6: Given everything swirling, the lawyers for White Sulphur Springs Holdings say their investment is at risk. Aspects of the battle, including a $500 million loan possibility, are coming to a climax this week. Representatives of the Greenbrier Hotel asked a federal judge for a delay in the court proceedings for time to pin down the big refinancing deal.
2: Brad writes more in a story, the lead story today at WVMetroNews.com.
4: Dozens of West Virginians are unhappy with a proposed gas-fired power plant in Monongalia County, with speakers addressing the State Public Service Commission during a session Wednesday. They shared their concerns about the plant. Mon Power and Potomac Edison want to construct in Maidsville that would cost nearly $2.5 billion to build. Mon Power has proposed an increase to customer bills to afford the project, and one speaker, Britt Aguirre, says she already struggles to pay bills, and the plant will increase costs even more.
7: Can you really call yourself free when you're working full-time, three jobs, and you still can't pay your electric bills? Come on. When you have to choose between groceries and your medicines, when your power bills go up and we don't consent and y'all still don't listen, that's not freedom. That's survival.
4: Another speaker, Courtney Vandal, says she's tired of big corporations exploiting West Virginia.
8: This isn't for West Virginians. Let's go on. That's nonsense to pretend like that this is for West Virginians. This is for the companies. This is for the corporation. This is for a CEO that makes over $13 million, and I bet he's never had to worry about how he's going to pay his power bill.
4: PSC will hear evidence in hearings.

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2: Mostly sunny for today, high 87. Tonight, mainly clear, low 67. Tomorrow, partly sunny with an afternoon thunderstorm possible, high 87. Saturday, mostly cloudy, heavy thunderstorms possible in the afternoon, high 79. Sunday, mostly cloudy with a few thunderstorms, high 80. And then Monday, it's going to be partly sunny with a thunderstorm possible, high 83.
3: 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What started as a single limestone mine near Morgantown, West Virginia, has grown into the state's largest producer of limestone aggregates. 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
2: Veteran coach Willie Fritz took the Houston Cougars from 4 wins to 10 victories in 2 seasons. Houston will try and take that next step into the Big 12 title game this year. 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
3: 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School sports are where 7.8 million students go from I can't to I can.
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2: Houston fired Dana Holgorsen as head coach after he went 4-8 in 2023. In stepped Willie Fritz, who's been a head coach at various levels for 3 decades. Houston jumped from 4 wins in 2024 to 10 wins a year ago.
4: Trying to create your culture. I always use the analogy, you got to do it like a cooking like it's a microwave, not an oven. You got to do it quickly. And we really established that culture very quickly with the high school kids and the portal kids. Just a lot of team chemistry, and it happened very quickly.
2: Houston won a lot of close games last year, going 6-1 and 1-score games. Houston also went 6-0 on the road, plus a bowl win over LSU in the Texas Bowl.
4: We are a big situational football team. I've done that my whole career. I think that helps you out in those tight ball games in particular. I think we're one of 11 schools that have got the same offensive, defensive, special teams coordinator, and head coach coming back. So I think that continuity helps as well.
2: Quarterback Connor Wigman is back to run the offense. He threw for 2,700 yards. He rushed for 700 yards a year ago.
4: Football is a really complicated game nowadays. You know, when I first started, it was pretty easy. You know, even numbers to the right, odd numbers to the left, and that was about it. You had 2 or 3 personnel groupings you had to worry about. He's really smart. He's done a great job of processing what we're doing. We're adding things to it, to the equation with him. But we're looking for him to have a great season for us.
2: There's a huge early season Big 12 conference game as Houston plays at Texas Tech September 19th. Houston will play at WVU late in the season, November 21st. With the Golden Blue Report, I'm Kyle Wiggs, Metro News Sports.
5: 6:59 in the morning news. Coming up in the next hour, Brad McElhaney will talk more about the situation with the Greenbrier Resort. Also, we'll get today's commentary from Hoppy. And the entertainment report, plus more news, sports, and weather. Stay with us for Daniel Woods. I'm Chris Lawrence, and this is Metro News, the voice of West Virginia.
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6: Bobbing around during the day and then for 6 hours a night. I'm Dave Anthony, Fox News. 2 waves of strikes across Iran.
7: Some of this information now is coming from Iranian state media, not confirmed by the U.S.
6: Fox's Mike Tobin in Tel Aviv.
7: Air defense is triggered very close.

0: The ship ignored multiple warnings. U.S. aircraft fired Hellfire missiles into the smokestack and disabled it.
1: And Iran's been retaliating, launching drones and missiles targeting American bases in Bahrain, Jordan, and Kuwait. But President Trump insists
2: they want to settle so badly. They don't like what we're doing.
1: Again, warning, if Iran doesn't return to nuclear negotiations, the U.S. will bomb Iran's bridges and power plants next week. Tonight, the president will make a primetime address at 9 p.m. Eastern. He says he'll focus on election integrity as the president continues to claim there was fraud in the 2020 election he lost. The president's urging Congress to pass new regulations like voter ID and mail-in ballot restrictions, but Democratic Senate leader Chuck Schumer says,
3: Mr. President, the SAVE Act ain't passing. It ain't passing in the Senate, it ain't passing with Democrats, and it ain't passing in the courts.
1: There's a yellowish haze in the sky from the Great Lakes region as smoke from wildfires from Canada and Minnesota spreads all the way to Boston, New York, and Philadelphia, and you can smell it in the air.
4: We are expecting that air quality to reach unhealthy levels, so a good idea to stay indoors, avoid being outside for long periods of time.
1: Fox Weather's Bane Froney. South Texas keeps dealing with rain up to 30 inches in some areas, leading to flooding. The threat of even more today. Roads have been inundated, cars stuck, people needing rescue. 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
1: The Senate will hold confirmation hearings today for the nominees to lead the TSA and the Labor Department, and a hearing will continue for Acting Attorney General Todd Blanche.
9: I'm proud of what we've done to help American families see safer streets and to have a fair shot at the life they're working to build.
1: But Republicans, and especially Democrats, questioned Blanche about the Jeffrey Epstein files and the Trump IRS tax settlement. The Director of National Intelligence nominee also had his confirmation hearing.
10: Republican Senator Mike Rounds introduced Jay Clayton to the Intelligence Committee.
11: He made the most of his time in New York by prosecuting some of America's worst enemies and threats to our national security.
10: Several Democrats, including Georgia Senator John Ossoff, insisted on asking Clayton if he believed President Biden was elected in 2020.
12: Well, we're going to keep doing it because you're not being honest and forthright.
13: I'm not going to engage in the theater.
10: Clayton had previously said in the hearing multiple times that he is not an election denier and that President Biden was certified as the winner in 2020. Jessica Rosenthal, Fox News.
1: We'll get an update to the economy next hour. Retail sales, after two reports this week showing a decline in inflation in both consumer and wholesale prices, on Wall Street stock futures have been lower. At soccer's World Cup, the final is set.
14: England got on the board first in this one with Anthony Gordon scoring in the 55th minute. But the defending champions, with their backs against the wall, crawled their way back again. Enzo Fernandez scored a screamer from outside the box in the 85th minute to tie the game. And then in the 92nd minute,
15: Messi driving in, Messi crossing back, Paul, there it is! Lautaro Martinez, stoppage time!
14: The call on Fox to give Argentina the lead and the win 2-1. They will face Spain in the FIFA World Cup final on Sunday. Tony Genualdo, Fox News.
1: Golf's last major tournament is underway in England, the Open Championship. Six players tied for the lead at 3-under par, including Scottie Scheffler. I'm Dave Anthony, and this is Fox News.
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0: Mostly sunny skies, high 87. Tonight, mainly clear, low 67. Tomorrow, partly sunny with an afternoon thunderstorm possible, high 87. Saturday, mostly cloudy, some heavy thunderstorms possible in the afternoon, high 79. Sunday, cloudy with a few thunderstorms, high 80. And then Monday, it's going to be partly sunny with a thunderstorm possible, high 83. That's your Metro News AccuWeather from the WJLS News Network.
1: It's Thursday, July 16th, 2026, and this is the Morning News, a service of Metro News, the voice of West Virginia. I'm Chris Lawrence, and it's 7:06. Let's take a look at what's happening across West Virginia with an update from the Metro News Anchor Desk. A unified stance against proposed gas-fired power plant in north-central West Virginia.
2: Dozens of West Virginians say they oppose the takeover of the Fort Martin Power Station in Monongalia County. Mon Power and Potomac Edison are looking to build a plant there. Construction would cost nearly $2.5 billion. They also plan to install solar generation in Preston, Tucker, and Hancock counties for $182 million. The State Public Service Commission hosted a public comment session Wednesday in downtown Charleston. There's widespread concern that the power plant would raise electric bills and replace coal jobs. 32 people did not miss the opportunity Wednesday to speak out against the plant, including coal miner John Baker.
3: This petition threatens stable careers and replaces them with temporary labor that leaves West Virginia behind.
2: The PSC is holding evidentiary hearings today and tomorrow on the project. I'm Jack Carlson, WVMetroNews.com.
1: Valley Link, the company developing the Valley North Transmission Line project, held its public meeting for Barber County residents on Wednesday. The residents and landowners opposed to the idea were there, but say they were frustrated with the open house format. Opponents claim they aren't getting answers in the hearings, only being told what the developer thinks they want to hear. And many fear that that line is unnecessary for West Virginia, but is a major threat to their property values. Developers say the line is critical to meeting the growing demands for electricity on the grid. The PSC also this week okayed a new $60 million Verizon escrow fund. That money would be used to improve copper-based landline service in the state. The PSC required the establishment of the fund as part of its approval last year of Verizon purchasing Frontier. Harrison County Commission has denied a request for a second election in the 71st Republican primary in the 71st Delegate District. Challenger Tim McNeely defeated incumbent Laura Kimball by 6 votes, even after the canvass and a recount. Kimball sought the revote, claiming that independent voters were allowed to cast ballots in the closed Republican primary. Kimball has the option now to appeal to the commission's decision to Harrison County Circuit Court, but it's unclear today if she will take that step. A Weirton man, now hospitalized, faces charges of killing his wife. Police say they went to the home on Grant Street in Weirton this week for a wellness check and found 70-year-old Donna Barger dead and her 69-year-old husband David Barger in medical distress. He's now hospitalized and has subsequently been charged with first-degree murder. Kanawha County authorities have released the names of the men involved in a stabbing at a home in Chillon earlier this week. The Sheriff's Department says the stabbing suspect was 41-year-old Jason Sims. He ended up being shot dead at the scene Tuesday after deputies say he refused to leave the home along State Route 61. Authorities say the stabbing victim was 52-year-old Ched Downs, and he was stabbed in the back. Investigators say Downs told them he didn't know why he was targeted. He's in stable condition. A Pennsylvania woman faces multiple charges for allegedly driving from West Virginia to Pennsylvania with an unresponsive child in her car. State police allege the woman refused to bring the unresponsive 8-year-old in her car to a hospital, and they responded to the Big Bear Lake campground near Brewston Mills and found the girl. She's in critical condition on life support. 60-year-old Lisa Miller is in custody after she allegedly assaulted and restrained the child. State police in West Virginia and Pennsylvania continue that investigation. WVU President Michael Benson is excited about this week's announcement of a massive grant WVU will share with two other universities on energy research. The grant came from the National Science Foundation after they visited a dozen schools, and Morgantown was their last stop, just how President Benson wanted it.
4: So it turns out we were the last of the visits, number 12, as the youngest of 6 kids, my mom would say the last, the best of all the gang. So we really tried to put our best foot forward.
1: The collaboration between WVU, Pitt, and Carnegie Mellon is aimed at security development of an industrial energy innovation hub. NSF Ready Engine CEO Aaron Olish says it just makes sense.
5: We have an incredibly deep history that we are all very proud of in this region with our energy legacy and our industrial manufacturing legacy and the hub that has really been born out of this region.
1: West

0: Virginia University will lead the Resilient Energy Technology and Infrastructure Consortium with the skilled researchers from the other two schools. There's a two-day event in the capital city to support all levels of education. The West Virginia Higher Ed Policy Commission hosting its 2026 Student Success Summit, happening at the Charleston Coliseum and Convention Center. It brings together teachers, administrators, and staff to network and learn. Senior Director of Student Affairs Jason Leister says it's an event that shows people care about West Virginia education.
1: For them to give up 2 days to come here to be with us, to learn and grow together, shows me how much they care. Shows me how much they care about students, families, communities, and our state as a whole.
0: Student Ambassador Audrey Dodson says it connects people from important parts of education.
2: People forget about the people behind the scenes. A lot of times all of our focus is on teachers, which obviously it should be, but we forget about the people in the nonprofits that bring things like financial aid support, student services, stuff like that, that isn't necessarily just from your school.
0: That event runs through this afternoon. And finally, Governor Morrissey will stage an event at 11:30 this morning at Charleston's Magic Island. No word from the governor's office on what that announcement will entail. It's 7:11, and you're listening to the Morning News.
3: Mostly sunny for today, high 87. Tonight, mainly clear, low 67. Tomorrow, partly sunny with an afternoon thunderstorm possible, high 87. Saturday, mostly cloudy. Heavy thunderstorms possible in the afternoon, high 79. Sunday, mostly cloudy with a few thunderstorms, high 80. And then Monday, it's going to be partly sunny with a thunderstorm possible, high 83.
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3: Still ahead, we get an update on sports with Daniel Woods right now in our backgrounder. While the Greenbrier Hotel ownership says they have secured funding to pay off their debt, there are still questions about it. U.S. Senator Jim Justice and his family businesses have gone back and forth with the owners of the debt over the last 4 months. Metro News statewide correspondent Brad McElhaney reports that the debt owners are getting restless.
4: Owners of the Omni Hotels and Resorts chain want to know what gives with a possible $500 million refinancing deal for the Greenbrier Hotel and associated properties. Lawyers for the Omni affiliate, White Sulphur Springs Holdings, entered a legal filing on Wednesday afternoon into U.S. District Court for the Southern District of West Virginia, asking what's up. The company also took note of a series of financial blows that have recently struck the owners of the Greenbrier. White Sulphur Springs Holdings, which owns about $300 million in first lien debt on the Greenbrier Hotel, is in a battle for control of the historic West Virginia resort against the owners, Senator Jim Justice and his family. Given everything swirling, the lawyers for White Sulphur Springs Holdings say their investment is at risk. Aspects of the battle, including a $500 million loan possibility, are coming to a climax this week. Representatives of the Greenbrier Hotel asked a federal judge for a delay in the court proceedings for time to pin down the big refinancing deal. Lawyers for the justices said the financing deal could pay off White Sulphur Springs Holdings and other entities owed money while also providing enough to invest in long-needed hotel improvements. The request for time, filed on May 22nd, was for 60 days. U.S. District Judge Frank Volk then granted the delay, quote, with the expectation that the closing will occur on or before July 16th, 2026. That's today.
3: And Brad writes more about it today at WVMetroNews.com. 7:17 on the morning news, and with an update here on sports, here is Daniel Woods. Daniel, good morning.
5: Good morning, Chris. Marshall head football coach Tony Gibson is preparing for his second season in Huntington, hoping to see the herd make a significant leap after being picked third in the Sun Belt Conference's East Division. Gibson addressed his program's offseason changes at Sun Belt Conference Media Days, saying he feels much more comfortable with a full season under his belt.
6: Made a lot of mistakes in year one with just a lot of different things. And, you know, it was a year that I have to rebuild this thing and get it the way that I want it, and I was able to do that starting in January, and again with the support of our staff, our administration, and all those things. So it's much easier right now to operate day-to-day.
5: Quarterback Carlos Del Rio Wilson is the Sun Belt Preseason Offensive Player of the Year, one of nine all-conference selections for the herd this year. The college basketball season is still a little ways away, but the West Virginia men's hoops team is already working towards head coach Roz Hodges' second year in Morgantown, with an almost completely new roster getting ready to face a difficult schedule. Freshman point guard Miles Sadler comes to Morgantown as one of the program's most anticipated recruits and says he's taking these first few weeks to adjust to his new teammates.
7: I feel like it's been great. I feel like just learning what tendencies my teammates have and how the coaching staff wants me to play is just all that I'm looking forward to. It's been good throughout the month I've been there so far, so I'm just looking to continue that.
5: Sadler was a guest Wednesday on the CityNet statewide sports line. Former West Virginia quarterback Will Grier is ready for a new chapter, announcing his retirement from the NFL. Grier was a third-round pick by the Carolina Panthers in 2019, made two starts with Carolina as a rookie, and spent time on rosters with the Dallas Cowboys, Cincinnati Bengals, New England Patriots, Los Angeles Chargers, and Philadelphia Eagles. West Virginia went 15-10 over Greer's two seasons as a starter under former head coach Dana Holgorsen. And the World Cup final is set, Argentina beating England 2-1 in the semifinals. That matches up Argentina and Spain on Sunday. Morning news time is 7:20.
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9: West Virginia continues to see strong business growth. Secretary of State Chris Warner says more than 2,000 new businesses were registered.

0: registered across the state in June. Kanawha County led the state with 153 new business registrations, followed by Berkeley, Monongalia, Raleigh, and Jefferson counties. Raleigh County ranked fourth statewide with 88 new businesses. Nearly 60 of the new registrations were nonprofit organizations, while more than 200 business owners qualified for state fee waiver programs for veterans, military families, and entrepreneurs under the age of 30. Over the past 12 months, nearly 24,000 new businesses have been registered in West Virginia, bringing the state's total to more than 174,000 active business registrations. Drivers in Mercer County should prepare for a temporary road closure next week. The West Virginia Division of Highway say Brick Street, also known as West Virginia Route 104, will be closed from 7 a.m. until 7 p.m. on Monday, July 20th for a pipe replacement project. The closure will affect the area near milepost 1.84. While motors will still be able to access the route from both ends, officials say Stafford Drive is a heavily traveled corridor and are encouraging drivers to use alternate routes whenever possible. The road is expected to reopen once the work is completed Monday evening. Plans for a proposed RV park in Mount Hope are on hold after the U.S. Department of Agriculture warned the project would likely violate federal floodplain easement restrictions. A packed crowd attended Tuesday night's city council meeting as residents continued raising concerns about the Bailey's Bottom proposal. A July 7th letter from the USDA says the flood buyout property is permanently protected and that developing an RV park would likely violate those restrictions. Councilwoman Patricia Conley called for moving the project to another location, saying the city should have consulted federal officials earlier. Her motion failed on a 3-2 vote, with most council members saying they need more time to review the situation. Mayor Mike Kessinger said the city has done nothing wrong and is now working with the state and federal agencies to determine whether the grant funding can be redirected to another eligible project if the RV park cannot move forward. Kessinger says the city hopes to have more answers within the next 30 days, but acknowledged the future of the Bailey's Bottom RV Park now appears uncertain. If you see news happening, text news at 35651 to submit a tip. That's your WJLS News Network news update. I'm Fred Persinger II.
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0: continue to rise. ABC's Jim Ryan says the part of the state known as Flash Flood Alley is living up to the name.
1: Many of the same places that were devastated by high water a year ago are being hit again today.
2: The 4th of July floods last year had rainfall of 20.29 inches.
1: Governor Greg Abbott.
2: The expected rainfall during this rainstorm is expected to be more than 30 inches.
1: At least 75 people have been rescued from high water this week. No fatalities have been reported. Jim Ryan, ABC News in Dallas-Fort Worth.
3: The war between the U.S. and Iran and closure of the Strait of Hormuz has led to high oil and gas prices, and now that's impacting airlines. United says it expects to spend $6 billion in added fuel costs in 2026, and the company is making up those costs in other ways.
4: United Airlines, in an SEC filing, signaled airfares will remain high for the remainder of the year. The airline says it spent $2.3 billion on fuel during this quarter alone, roughly 84% compared to the second quarter last year. United says it was able to cover half the increased fuel costs by raising airfares, saying passengers paid about 12% more per mile than a year ago. At the same time, United says passengers are not backing away from traveling, noting flights remain full across all booking classes. Michelle Franzen, ABC News.
0: Secretary of War Pete Hegseth announcing Wednesday that service members age 30 and older will receive annual testosterone screenings, part of the routine health assessment, and those diagnosed with a testosterone deficiency will have the option to undergo testosterone replacement therapy. Sonny Salzman is with ABC's medical unit and has more on the issue of low T.
5: Doctors at this point are concerned that the amount of online popularity of this concept called low T, it's all over social media, it's on television. It might be creating kind of this false idea that low T is maybe a bigger problem than it really is. And so doctors being concerned, because if you prescribe testosterone therapy to someone who does not have, a clinical medical condition, there could be significant risk.
0: That's Sonny Salzman with the ABC Medical Unit.
3: BMW is recalling close to 30,000 vehicles.
6: BMW's recall comes due to risk of fire from a short circuit in the starter relay. The recall report says the engine starter relay might corrode, then it can overheat and short circuit. The recall impacts certain 2018 to 2020 530E X-Drive, 740L EX-Drive, 530E iPerformance, and 330E iPerformance models. Dealers will replace the engine starter. Owners are being told to park their vehicles outside, away from any buildings, until the starter can be replaced. Recall notices will go out to owners in late August. Alex Stone, ABC News.
0: Coming up in the entertainment report.
7: 3, 2, 1, go!
0: The World Lumberjacking Competition is ready to get started in Wisconsin. We'll tell you about that and all the day's entertainment news at 7:55. It's 7:30 now on the morning news. Numbers from the West Virginia lottery last night. Wednesday's Powerball drawing. Nobody hit the jackpot, so it's up to $526 million. Powerball numbers last night were 2, 7, 18, 29, 38, and the Powerball was 16. Lotto America from Wednesday. Numbers were 26, 29, 41, 46, 47, and the hot ball was 9. The daily 4 on Wednesday, 1, 4, 7, 7. The daily 3 was 1, 1, 2, and Millionaire for Life. The numbers were 1, 5, 18, 23, 33, and the Millionaire ball was 5. Morning news time now, 7:31 in Wheeling. Partly cloudy, 73. Huntington fog and 71. Charleston fog and 70. Morgantown, partly cloudy and 74. Beckley clear and 67. Martinsburg sunny and 77. Hoppy's commentary is next here on the morning news. It's 7:31.
8: Mostly sunny for today, high 87. Tonight, mainly clear, low 67. Tomorrow, partly sunny with an afternoon thunderstorm possible, high 87. Saturday, mostly cloudy. Heavy thunderstorms possible in the afternoon, high 79. Sunday, mostly cloudy with a few thunderstorms, high 80. And then Monday, it's going to be partly sunny with a thunderstorm possible, high 83.
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2: It's time for commentary delivered this morning by the Dean of West Virginia Broadcasters, Hoppy Kirchival.
3: Chris, the late Don Marsh, who served as my Talkline co-host for several years, was a man of letters. He was extremely well-read and would often recall quotes and bits of wisdom. Once, when he pulled out a literary nugget relevant to the topic at hand, I asked him, "Marsh, how did you know that?" He answered without missing a beat, "There are these things, Hoppy. They are called books." Well, that scolding has served as a frequent reminder that the more I learn, the more I realize I don't know. Out of convenience, I often use Google search or AI to get answers. I still read books, but I'm a slow reader with a short attention span. I'm just finishing up King of Kings, Scott Anderson's detailed history of what led up to the Iranian Revolution. Interest in works of literature among Americans is declining rapidly. According to the National Endowment for the Arts study of national reading habits, fewer than half of all U.S. adults read a book of any type in 2022, the most recent data available. That compares with 53% in 2017 and 55% in 2012. The Atlantic Magazine recently published a comprehensive story by Rose Horowitz about the decline in reading. She wrote that, according to the American Time Use Survey, the proportion of Americans who read for pleasure on any given day fell from 28% in 2004 to 16% in 2023. She wrote that gambling has become a more common leisure activity than reading a book. Americans haven't given up on reading altogether, but what and how they read is changing rapidly. We now consume an increasing amount of our information and entertainment online with brief texts and short video clips, and that comes at a cost. Horowitz cites a national test showing that just 35% of high school seniors were proficient at analyzing complex themes or drawing conclusions from concepts in a story. Scholars are having great debates about what this all means. Horowitz writes that some believe we are in a literary death spiral of shrinking attention spans and declining comprehension. The pushback comes from a generation that might say, "Why should I spend hours reading War and Peace when ChatGPT can summarize Tolstoy's 587,000 words in just a few seconds and in a sentence or two?" The report by the National Endowment for the Arts suggests the decrease in reading has broad cultural and societal implications. It notes, more than reading is at stake. Readers play a more active and involved role in their communities. The decline in reading, therefore, parallels a larger retreat from participation in civic and cultural life. So it's not in the future that we won't know anything. The internet allows us to know something about everything. It's just that much of our knowledge will be superficial and overly simplistic. Along the way, the story goes, we may lose our ability to think critically. As we replace reading and studying with fragmented stimuli, algorithm-guided platforms feed us more of the same, creating a filter world effect, making us passive consumers and those who are engaged in closed-loop thinking. All right, back to the book I'm just finishing. Yes, I could get the basics online, but Anderson's 424 pages about Iran provide a much deeper understanding of why the revolution occurred and how the U.S. was caught flat-footed. That book gives important context to understanding what's happening now in the war with Iran. But like I said, I'm a slow reader. It's taken me about 2 months to read the book. Still, reading a book at a glacial pace is better than not reading it at all. Chris?
2: Thank you, Hoppy. And Hoppy's commentary is posted at WVMetroNews.com. 7:39 in the morning news. Time for a sports update. And for that, here's Daniel Woods. Daniel, good morning.
4: Good morning, Chris. The Marshall football.

0: Football team is gearing up for year two under head coach Tony Gibson as the Thundering Herd appeared at Sunbelt Conference Media Days in New Orleans this week. Quarterback Carlos Del Rio Wilson brings high expectations for his second season with the Herd, named the Sunbelt Preseason Offensive Player of the Year. He says he wants to step up as more of a leader off the field as well.
1: I want to be more of a vocal leader for the team to help lead and get everybody to that next level instead of bringing us down. That's pretty much all I say that changed this year, honestly.
0: Marshall is voted to finish third in the Sun Belt's East Division this year. Offseason practices are underway for the West Virginia men's basketball team, and head coach Ross Hodge is getting ready for a difficult schedule in his second season in Morgantown. Freshman point guard Miles Sadler is one of the Mountaineers' key additions this year, ranking among the top high school recruits in the country. He says the Mountaineers are getting ready to play defense at a high level.
2: I'm used to adapting, and I feel like our defense is going to be there, especially with the amount of length that we have on this team, shot blockers and just bigger guys. I feel like we'll be a good defensive team and a good defensive group this year as well.
0: Sadler was a guest Wednesday on the CityNet statewide sports line. Summer work continues for high school football programs around the state, including at Williamstown. The Yellow Jackets hoping to bounce back from a 5-5 finish in the 2025 regular season. Head coach Chris Beck says his team wants to build on a late season surge that extended the program's long streak of playoff appearances.
3: It speaks to the program and the foundation we've set and those guys carrying that tradition. There's definitely a feeling of you don't want to be that class that lets that streak fall off. And those guys finished strong last year, got the playoffs. And I really think we were a top 10 AA team last year. That's just my opinion based on the schedule we played.
0: Joe Brocato's full visit with the Yellow Jackets is at WVMetroNews.com. Former West Virginia quarterback Will Grier is hanging up his cleats, announcing his retirement from the NFL. Grier was a third-round pick by the Carolina Panthers in 2019 and spent time with the Dallas Cowboys, Cincinnati Bengals, New England Patriots, Los Angeles Chargers, and Philadelphia Eagles. He made both of his starts in the NFL with Carolina during his rookie season. Morning news time is 7:42.
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5: West Virginia continues to see strong business growth. Secretary of State Chris Warner says more than 2,000 new businesses were registered across the state in June. Kanawha County led the state with 153 new business registrations, followed by Berkeley, Monongalia, Raleigh, and Jefferson counties. Raleigh County ranked fourth statewide with 88 new businesses. Nearly 60 of the new registrations were nonprofit organizations, while more than 200 business owners qualified for state fee waiver programs for veterans, military families, and entrepreneurs under the age of 30. Over the past 12 months, nearly 24,000 new businesses have been registered in West Virginia, bringing the state's total to more than 174,000 active business registrations. Drivers in Mercer County should prepare for a temporary road closure next week. The West Virginia Division of Highways say Brick Street, also known as West Virginia Route 104, will be closed from 7 a.m. until 7 p.m. on Monday, July 20th for a pipe replacement project. The closure will affect the area near milepost 1.84. While motors will still be able to access the route from both ends, officials say Stafford Drive is a heavily traveled corridor and are encouraging drivers to use alternate routes whenever possible. The road is expected to reopen once the work is completed Monday evening. Plans for a proposed RV park in Mount Hope are on hold after the U.S. Department of Agriculture warned the project would likely violate federal floodplain easement restrictions. A packed crowd attended Tuesday night's city council meeting as residents continued raising concerns about the Bailey's Bottom proposal. A July 7th letter from the USDA says the flood buyout property is permanently protected and that developing an RV park would likely violate those restrictions. Councilwoman Patricia Conley called for moving the project to another location, saying the city should have consulted federal officials earlier. Her motion failed on a 3-2 vote, with most council members saying they need more time to review the situation. Mayor Mike Kessinger said the city has done nothing wrong and is now working with the state and federal agencies to determine whether the grant funding can be redirected to another eligible project if the RV park cannot move forward. Kessinger says the city hopes to have more answers within the next 30 days, but acknowledged the future of the Bailey's Bottom RV Park now appears uncertain. If you see news happening, text news at 35651 to submit a tip. That's your WJLS News Network News Update. I'm Fred Persinger II.
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0: 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I'm Daniel Woods.
1: And I'm Chris Lawrence.
0: Separate orders this week from the State Public Service Commission concerning water and phone service.
2: The PSC wants to take a look at water pressure standards, so it's created a task force to do the review. The panel will begin meeting soon and have a report to the commission by mid-November. The PSC says it's not pointing fingers here at some water utilities. It says it just wants to study the issue, including minimum and maximum standards. In a separate order, the commission has okayed the $60 million escrow account established by Verizon in its purchase of Frontier. The money will be used to improve copper-based landline phone service in the Verizon system in West Virginia. The PSC will have the final say over what projects will be financed by the escrow fund. PSC Chair Charlotte Lane says there are many state residents who still have plain old phone service, and that won't be ignored. I'm Jeff Jenkins, WVEMetroNews.com.
1: Meanwhile, more than 32 speakers addressed the PSC in a hearing Wednesday over Mon Power's plan to create a gas-fired power plant at the Fort Martin Power Station in Monongahela County. Coal miner Mike Knight says this is going to cost coal miner jobs.
3: The new gas plant will replace the coal-fired power plant at Fort Martin, wiping out high-paying coal jobs and pushing more coal companies towards bankruptcy. And when those companies collapse, so do the retirement benefits earned through decades of hard work and dangerous work.
1: Other speakers were ordinary citizens worried about new plant price tag that would fall to them to pay with skyrocketing electric bills in the future, which they say are already costly.
0: The Greenbrier Hotel's ownership is facing a deadline today. Representatives for the hotel asked for a 60-day delay in court proceedings in May, saying they needed time to pin down a financing deal. The Greenbrier ownership is trying to pay off first lien debt owned on the hotel, and that 60-day delay comes to an end today. Metro News statewide correspondent Brad McElhenney says the owners of the debt want an update.
4: Owners of the Omni Hotels and Resorts chain want to know what gives with a possible $500 million refinancing deal for the Greenbrier Hotel and associated properties. Lawyers for the Omni affiliate, White Sulphur Springs Holdings, entered a legal filing on Wednesday afternoon into U.S. District Court for the Southern District of West Virginia, asking what's up.
0: The federal judge who granted the delay, Frank Volk, indicated the court's patience would grow thin.
1: A Webster County woman is in jail after allegedly abusing her very young daughter. 20-year-old Bella Carpenter is charged with child abuse, causing serious bodily injury. State police investigated the situation after getting a tip from Child Protective Services. Troopers found that daughter, a 17-month-old girl, had a broken shoulder, sternum, ribs, and other injuries. State Police Trooper Nathaniel Hall says Carpenter had a couple of different stories that made no sense.
5: She said she didn't know what happened, but she believed at first that it was some kind of medical condition, which tests from the hospitals, every hospital it was at, said otherwise. And then she eventually told the CPS worker along with some other people that the baby fell down a set of stairs.
1: And Hall says there's very little doubt it was child abuse.
5: Doctor at the hospital advised me that the only other way the baby could have got the injuries that wasn't physical abuse would have been a serious traumatic car accident.
1: Carpenter's in the Central Regional Jail on $100,000 bond.
0: The Pennsylvania woman is facing multiple charges after authorities say she drove from West Virginia to Pennsylvania with an unresponsive child in her car. State police say 60-year-old Lisa Miller of Dawson, Pennsylvania, was spotted placing the unresponsive 8-year-old girl in the back seat of her car and leaving Big Bear Lake Campground in Preston County. Pennsylvania troopers spotted the vehicle in Fayette County, Pennsylvania, and pulled her over. Police say it was reported the child may have ingested bleach. She was taken to Ruby Memorial Hospital and is in critical condition. Miller was arrested, and investigators say the child was assaulted and restrained while traveling, and Miller failed to seek medical treatment for the child. She's charged with child endangerment in West Virginia and could face additional charges elsewhere.
1: An alleged accomplice, former Marshall County Assessor Eric Buzzard has been indicted for his role in the scheme. The Marshall County Grand Jury returned a 14-count indictment charging James Robert Meade II with 7 counts of fraudulent schemes and 7 counts of conspiracy. The charges stem from

0: vehicle sales that were made by the assessor's office with inflated prices, resulting in kickbacks to Buzzard. He was convicted of charges tied to the scheme last year.
1: A Weirton man who is hospitalized is now charged with the first-degree murder of his wife. Weirton police say they went to a home on Grant Street Tuesday for a wellness check and found 70-year-old Donna Barger dead and her husband, 69-year-old Dave Barger, suffering from a medical emergency. He was rushed to a Pittsburgh hospital and subsequently charged with his wife's death. No information about what happened was released.
0: It's 7:53.
2: Mostly sunny for today, high 87. Tonight, mainly clear, low 67. Tomorrow, partly sunny with an afternoon thunderstorm possible, high 87. Saturday, mostly cloudy. Heavy thunderstorms possible in the afternoon, high 79. Sunday, mostly cloudy with a few thunderstorms, high 80. And then Monday, it's going to be partly sunny with a thunderstorm possible, high 83.
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0: in American history.
1: A&E's two-part documentary, Scott Peterson, The New Evidence, will air tonight at 9 p.m. Eastern, with a second part set for Friday at 8 p.m. More than 20 years after the tragic deaths of Lacey and Connor Peterson, multiple petitions filed by Scott Peterson's defense team have introduced additional points of new evidence.
2: We're supposed to believe that he murdered his wife, he moved her body three times.
3: I mean, it makes no sense to me.
4: Even the jurors are no longer convinced beyond a reasonable doubt.
1: The documentary is led by veteran defense attorney and ABC News legal consultant Chris Pixley. Monica DeLuca, Fox News.
0: Lumberjacks from around the world are gathering in Wisconsin to see who will be named best of the best.
5: More than 100 competitors are in Hayward, Wisconsin for the 66th annual Lumberjack World Championships. They'll compete for titles in chopping, sawing, speed pole climbing, boom running, and log rolling. This year's field of men and women features defending champions, world record holders, and international standouts. There's also a festival with family-friendly activities and interactive experiences, as well as a chance to meet the athletes. Competition begins today, and the finals are set for Saturday. Tanya J. Powers, Fox News.
0: Halfway through the year, a few entertainment streaming trends have become clear.
1: More music is being streamed than ever before, both in the U.S. and globally, according to Luminate's 2026 mid-year report. As for genre, the combination of R&B and hip-hop remains on top in the U.S., but Latin and country music are surging, thanks to artists like Bad Bunny and Ella Langley. Luminate found that nearly 1 in 10 streams in the U.S. was in Spanish. And in film and TV, Netflix accounted for 57% of all original content viewing time, followed by Prime Video with 11%, Hulu and Paramount with 7% each, Peacock and Apple with 5% each, HBO Max with 4%, and then Disney Plus with 2%. Monica DeLuca, Fox News.
0: And it was on this day in 2011 that Party Rock Anthem by LMFAO hit number one. It stayed on the chart for 68 weeks, six of them at number one. We'll let them close us out. I'm Chris Lawrence on Metro News, the voice of West Virginia.
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7: Iran keeps targeting U.S. bases in neighboring countries. I'm Dave Anthony, Fox News. Incoming fire reported again in Kuwait. Iran also launched missiles and drones into Bahrain and Jordan, retaliating for two more waves of U.S. bombings, first during the day and then 6 hours at night. President Trump warns it could get worse next week, taking out their bridges and power plants if Iran doesn't return to nuclear negotiations.
8: They do want to settle. We'll find out whether or not we settle with them or we just finish it off.
7: The president's also thanking Iran on Truth Social for what he calls a goodwill gesture.
9: For the first time since this Iran war started, the Iranians have released an American citizen who had been interrogated and hit with an exit ban. Her name is Dina Karari, and her lawyer is telling us this would not have happened, but for the extraordinary and relentless efforts of President Donald Trump, Dina is now safe and traveling back to the United States. According to the full

0: across this bridge and overtaking. This town is essentially shut down until this water recedes. Tornado warnings in the middle of the night. And last night, between 1 and 3 a.m., at least 6 inches of rain falling amid thunder and lightning. Terrible scenarios here in Hill Country.
1: Smoke from wildfires in Canada and Minnesota keeps spreading.
2: It's hazy and gray here in Cleveland. The smell of the smoke is very strong. You can't miss it. Then the Midwest and the Northeast are expected to see the thickest smoke today.
1: Fox Weather's Katie Byrne there. Air quality alerts Minnesota to Maryland. 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
1: President Trump will be on TV in prime time tonight with an address at 9 p.m. Eastern that's election-related, as he continues to claim there was fraud in the 2020 election he lost to Joe Biden.
7: President Trump said this week his remarks will center on election integrity, as well as other matters. Following a January election office raid in Georgia and months before the midterm elections, President Trump said what he'll say is important.
8: It doesn't get bigger, because without free and fair elections, you don't have a country. We'll be discussing other things, too, but it's going to be a very big announcement.
7: The president held back on specifics of the announcement he referred to. The Save America Act that calls for proof of citizenship and photo ID to vote has been a priority of the president's second term. Grinnell Scott, Fox News.
1: Well, Democratic Senate Leader Chuck Schumer will be watching closely tonight.
9: We don't put it past them to try whatever they can, but we are prepared.
1: And Schumer says the Save America Act the president's pushing will not pass the Senate. The search for survivors in the San Francisco Bay has been called off after they tried to find three people missing when a pontoon boat capsized and sank Tuesday. One person was killed.
10: Despite that extensive effort, we have been unsuccessful in locating any survivors within the search area.
1: That's Coast Guard Captain Jared Tosco. We'll get an update to the economy in about a half hour. Retail sales ahead of that. Stock futures are mixed on Wall Street, up for the Dow, down for the NASDAQ. At soccer's World Cup, the defending champions are a win away from repeating.
11: Trying to find space for that left foot into the middle. Enzo Fernandez!
1: And then Argentina scored again on Fox with a late rally in the closing minutes to beat England 2-1 to advance to play Spain in the World Cup final on Sunday. Golf's final major of the year underway in England. The Open Championship, four golfers tied for the lead at 4 under par. I'm Dave Anthony. This is Fox News.
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15: 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We're looking at mostly sunny skies, high 87. Tonight, mainly clear, low 67. Tomorrow, partly sunny with an afternoon thunderstorm possible, high 87. Saturday, mostly cloudy. Some heavy thunderstorms possible in the afternoon, high 79. Sunday, cloudy with a few thunderstorms, high 80.

0: and then Monday it's going to be partly sunny with a thunderstorm possible. High 83. That's your Metro News AccuWeather from the WJLS News Network.
1: It's Thursday, July 16th, 2026, and this is the Morning News, a service of Metro News, the voice of West Virginia. I'm Chris Lawrence, and it's 8:06. Let's take a look at what's happening around West Virginia from the Metro News anchor desk. WVU officials are taking a victory lap after a record-setting grant and looking forward to the work that comes with it.
2: WVU, Pitt, and Carnegie Mellon have been awarded $321 million for the Resilient Energy Technology Infrastructure Consortium. WVU President Michael Benson says WVU will take the lead to explore advancements in energy security and grid reliability.
3: We're the principal investigator. Our co-PIs, as we mentioned, are Carnegie Mellon and Pitt.
2: $160 million comes in the form of a grant from the National Science Foundation. I'm Mike Nolting for WVMetroNews.com.
1: Nearly 2 months after the primary, and we may have finally reached the end of a controversial West Virginia House of Delegates race. The District 71 Republican primary between Tim McNeely and incumbent Laura Kimball has been contested ever since election night. McNeely defeated Kimball in the primary by 6 votes. Kimball contested the election, asking the Harrison County Commission for a review. Well, the commission officially denied the election contest on Wednesday. McNeely's attorney, Mark Adkins, says he's ready for what's next.
4: We thank the Harrison County Commission, its team and staff, as well as the Harrison County Clerk's Office for their work and time on this matter. And we will see whether or not Mrs. Kimball takes it to the next step, and we'll react accordingly.
1: Kimball can accept that denial or continue battling the result by appealing to the Harrison County Circuit Court. Dozens of West Virginians are displeased with the proposal of a gas-fired power plant in Monongahela County. 32 speakers were addressing the Public Service Commission during a public comment session Wednesday. The speakers sharing their concern about the proposed plant Mon Power and Potomac Edison want to build in Maidsville. It would cost nearly $2.5 billion. Mon Power has proposed an increase to customer bills to help afford it. Speaker Britta Aguirre says she's already struggling to pay her bills, and this plant will not help anything.
5: Can you really call yourself free when you're working full-time, 3 jobs, and you still can't pay your electric bills? Come on. When you have to choose between groceries and your medicines, when your power bills go up and we don't consent and y'all still don't listen, that's not freedom. That's survival.
1: Another speaker, Courtney Vandal, said she's tired of big corporations exploiting the Mountain State.
6: This isn't for West Virginians. Let's go on. That's nonsense to pretend like that this is for West Virginians. This is for the companies. This is for the corporation. This is for a CEO that makes over $13 million, and I bet he's never had to worry about how he's going to pay his power bill.
1: PSC will hear evidence and hearings today and tomorrow from the companies. Today is the deadline, which was set in May by a federal judge, for the owners of the Greenbrier Resort to have their $500 million financing deal worked out to pay off the chief creditor of the White Sulphur Springs Holdings. Brad McElhaney reports the subsidiary of Omni Hotels and Resorts has made a filing seeking to learn the latest.
7: The company also took note of a series of financial blows that have recently struck the owners of the Greenbrier. White Sulphur Springs Holdings, which owns about $300 million in first lien debt on the Greenbrier Hotel, is in a battle for control of the historic West Virginia Resort against the owners, Senator Jim Justice and his family.
1: Greenbrier ownership is pushing for more time.
7: Given everything swirling, the lawyers for White Sulphur Springs Holdings say their investment is at risk. Aspects of the battle, including a $500 million loan possibility, are coming to a climax this week. Representatives of the Greenbrier Hotel asked a federal judge for a delay in the court proceedings for time to pin down the big refinancing deal.
1: Brad writes more about it in the lead story today at WBMetroNews.com. State police say it is unclear how a 17-month-old Webster County baby suffered severe injuries. Trooper Nathaniel Hall says the child's mother, 20-year-old Bella Carpenter, gave several answers.
8: She said she didn't know what happened, but she believed at first that it was some kind of medical condition, which tests from the hospitals, every hospital it was at, said otherwise. And then she eventually told the CPS worker along with some other people that the baby fell down a set of stairs.
1: But doctors disagreed, saying only abuse or a severe car wreck could have caused that level of trauma that the baby suffered. Carpenter is jailed on charges of child abuse. A Pennsylvania woman is also facing charges after she was observed driving away from Big Bear Lake Campground in Preston County with an unresponsive child in the vehicle. 60-year-old Lisa Miller of Dawson, Pennsylvania, was found by Pennsylvania State Police with the child in the back seat, who

0: reportedly ingested bleach. The child is now on life support and Miller is in jail. A Hancock County couple faced charges of allegedly defrauding an elderly man. Lawrence Manipenny, a Weirton attorney, and his wife Constance Manipenny faced multiple counts involving financial abuse of an elderly person, fraudulent schemes, conspiracy, and obtaining money under false pretenses. The charges were leveled after the 86-year-old victim claimed that Manipenny was his lawyer and was asking for additional fees that he didn't understand. Court documents have indicated that Manipenny had the victim's power of attorney, and it's alleged he used that position to raid the elderly man's finances. And the search continues for a missing Marion County man. A silver alert's issued for 66-year-old Mark Cunningham of Fairmont. He's a white male with glasses, red and gray hair, and a beard. Cunningham is 5'7 and was using a red walker when he was last seen in Whitehall Tuesday. He has diminished mental capacity and suffers from diabetes. Anyone who sees Cunningham or has seen him in the last 24 hours is asked to contact the Fairmont Police Department. It's 8:11 on the Morning News.
1: Mostly sunny for today, high 87. Tonight, mainly clear, low 67. Tomorrow, partly sunny with an afternoon thunderstorm possible, high 87. Saturday, mostly cloudy. Heavy thunderstorms possible in the afternoon, high 79. Sunday, mostly cloudy with a few thunderstorms, high 80. And then Monday, it's going to be partly sunny with a thunderstorm possible, high 83.
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2: 8:16 on the morning news. Daniel Woods will have a sports update in just a moment. Right now in our backgrounder, concern over a proposed gas-powered power plant for Monongahela County. Mon Power and Potomac Edison are looking to build that plant at the Fort Martin Power Station in Maidsville. The PSC held a public comment session on it last night. 32 speakers addressed Chairwoman Charlotte Lane. We hear some of their remarks in our backgrounder.
3: And not a one in this room has consented to this, Madam Chair. My only question is, are y'all going to listen?
4: You would think West Virginians would learn by now to quit pulling other corporate out-of-state corporations in here. And then we're the ones that suffer, and then they take off when things don't go their way.
5: A major concern of ours is the greenhouse gas emissions from fossil fuel plants.
6: My county are already struggling to afford their utility bills as they are. The second is that people all across the state of West Virginia, including the ones in my county, are incredibly skeptical and many outright opposed to data center development in our state.
7: Clearly, the construction of the proposed plant will generate jobs in the construction trades. And as important as those jobs are, they are temporary. The plant itself will employ only about 25 permanent workers.
8: Literal thousands of citizen testimonies provided to you by West Virginia Utility Impact Project, you would know exactly how our neighbors are already canceling vacations and skipping groceries just so they can pay their utility bills.
9: This project is based on speculation of potential future growth of data centers. I am concerned that projected future power requirements may have been overestimated.
10: If this petition is approved, local economies will collapse.
11: We could really be focusing our time and energy on our renewable resources like the solar projects in this proposal, which do not harm local communities, excessively risk ratepayers' monthly bills, or worsen the already deadly climate crisis.
2: And the PSC is holding evidentiary hearings on the plant that begins this morning at 9:30. It is 8:18 on the morning news. Time for another sports update. Here is Daniel Woods. Daniel, good morning.
12: Good morning, Chris. The start of the college football season is closing in quickly, and the Marshall Thundering Herd is hoping for another step forward in Tony Gibson's second season as head coach, appearing in New Orleans for Sunbelt Conference Media Days Wednesday. Gibson says his players are as close off the field as any team he's ever coached.
13: Our chemistry right now on our football team is as strong as any I've ever been a part of. And these kids believe in what we're doing. They believe in Marshall. They believe in each other. And that's what's going to help us, you know, get better.
12: Marshall is picked to finish third in the Sun Belt's East Division this year. High school football gets closer as well. And with kickoff less than 2 months away, coaches and players are using their summer practices to make early preparations. Williamstown is coming off of its 26th playoff appearance in a row after a late season streak pushed the Yellow Jackets into the postseason. Head coach Chris Beck says a lot of young players played important snaps last season, and his team is ready to take a big step forward.
14: A lot of kids grow up between their sophomore and junior season. It seems to be a big spurt in growth, but between that and the weight room work, I think they've really mentally matured and physically matured.
12: Find Joe Brocato's full visit with Williamstown at WVMetroNews.com. The West Virginia men's basketball team is hard at work with its summer practices as the Mountaineers welcome an almost entirely new roster. Freshman point guard Miles Sadler is making adjustments to college basketball and says the Mountaineers have a lot of scoring options this year.
15: We have Finley, Martin, and Joson. Like, those guys really, really can shoot. Keontae as well. But those are also guys that can create their own shot, not only me. I feel like I'll have more opportunities to be one of the guys watching one of them break someone down and being in the corner and getting a catch-and-shoot three.
12: Sadler was a guest Wednesday on the CityNet statewide sports line. The World Cup final is set. Argentina moving past England with a 2-1 victory to set up a match with Spain. That puts the reigning champions of Europe against the reigning champions of South America on Sunday. Morning news time is 8:20.
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17: West Virginia continues to see strong business growth. Secretary of State Chris Warner says more than 2,000 new businesses were registered across the state in June. Kanawha County led the state with 153 new business registrations, followed

by Berkeley, Monongalia, Raleigh, and Jefferson counties. Raleigh County ranked fourth statewide with 88 new businesses. Nearly 60 of the new registrations were nonprofit organizations, while more than 200 business owners qualified for state fee waiver programs for veterans, military families, and entrepreneurs under the age of 30. Over the past 12 months, nearly 24,000 new businesses have been registered in West Virginia, bringing the state's total to more than 174,000 active business registrations. Drivers in Mercer County should prepare for a temporary road closure next week. The West Virginia Division of Highways say Brick Street, also known as West Virginia Route 104, will be closed from 7 a.m. until 7 p.m. on Monday, July 20th, for a pipe replacement project. The closure will affect the area near milepost 1.84. While motors will still be able to access the route from both ends, officials say Stafford Drive is a heavily traveled corridor and are encouraging drivers to use alternate routes whenever possible. The road is expected to reopen once the work is completed Monday evening. Plans for a proposed RV park in Mount Hope are on hold after the U.S. Department of Agriculture warned the project would likely violate federal floodplain easement restrictions. A packed crowd attended Tuesday night's city council meeting as residents continued raising concerns about the Bailey's Bottom proposal. A July 7th letter from the USDA says the flood buyout property is permanently protected and that developing an RV park would likely violate those restrictions. Councilwoman Patricia Conley called for moving the project to another location, saying the city should have consulted federal officials earlier. Her motion failed on a 3-2 vote, with most council members saying they need more time to review the situation. Mayor Mike Kessinger said the city has done nothing wrong and is now working with the state and federal agencies to determine whether the grant funding can be redirected to another eligible project if the RV park cannot move forward. Kessinger says the city hopes to have more answers within the next 30 days, but acknowledged the future of the Bailey's Bottom RV Park now appears uncertain. If you see news happening, text news at 35651 to submit a tip. That's your WJLS News Network News Update. I'm Fred Persinger II.

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1: 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I'm Chris Lawrence.
2: And I'm Daniel Woods.
1: President Trump is set to address the nation tonight in a primetime address from the White House. And there are now new details on what that speech may involve.
3: Sources tell Reuters the speech is expected to reveal intelligence claiming that China had the ability to interfere in the 2020 presidential election and that Beijing may have gained access to U.S. voter data. The White House overnight not commenting. An intelligence community assessment back in 2021 found no indication any foreign actor altered the 2020 vote.
1: That's ABC's Karen Hua reporting.
4: Senate Majority Leader John Thune on Wednesday saying he was focused on the upcoming 2026 midterm election when pressed on the president's upcoming speech, which again is expected to focus in part on the 2020 election.
5: I don't know what he's going to say. Only thing I can tell you is we are focused on the 2026 election. At least I am, and I think most of my colleagues are.
4: Senate Minority Leader Chuck Schumer suggesting he was concerned the White House might be introducing election subversion tactics ahead of those upcoming elections.
6: Well, we're very worried about the White House. They know they can't win the election fair and square. They know the American people are against them. They know that the American people in the House and Senate are favoring our candidates. So we don't put it past them to try whatever they can, but we are prepared.
4: That address is set for 9 o'clock.
1: In spots in the Midwest and Northeast, the overnight sky was hazy, and it's hazy again this morning. All thanks to wildfires that are blanketing certain regions.
7: Water bombers and helicopters now deploying to fight more than 180 wildfires in Canada. Smoke from the fires turning the sky orange from Toronto to Niagara Falls, all the way east to Boston, where the sky looked apocalyptic.
8: Breathing's a little bit more strained than normal.
9: I felt a little bit in my lungs, like a little burn.
1: That's ABC's Lionel Moise. Now, meanwhile, overnight in the Texas Hill Country, rain, rescues, and warnings. ABC's Faith Abube was there when one swift water rescue occurred.
10: And here in Bernie, Texas, the rain came down so quickly, it took only minutes for this river to overrun its banks. Crews were called out to more than 20 high water emergencies. We were here as emergency crews rescued a family of three from that vehicle. People here are being warned that the threat is not yet over. There is more rain in the forecast tonight.
1: That is ABC's Faith Abube reporting.
4: Secretary of Defense Pete Hegseth says troops will now be tested annually for testosterone levels, a significant shift on a health issue that's gained momentum in recent years.
11: Under the new policy, service members aged 30 and older will receive annual testosterone screenings as part of their routine health assessments. And those diagnosed with a testosterone deficiency will have the option to undergo testosterone replacement therapy. Low testosterone levels have long been a concern in the military, though doctors have raised concerns that the online popularity of the therapy could lead to overprescribing. Peter Haralambos, ABC News.
1: A Blue Angel flyover caused a frightening frenzy on a Florida beach, the second one in as many days. Here's ABC's Gio Menites with the scary moments on the packed Pensacola beach.
12: The jet is dangerously low. One Blue Angel jet flies right above the water, and seconds later, a second jet roaring over a stunned crowd.
13: I've been coming for 10 years, and I've never seen a pass like that in my life.
12: The incident coming just days after the military suspended eight Apache helicopter pilots on a South Carolina flyover. But just days later, Secretary of Defense Pete Hegseth reversing the punishment. We've reached out to the Navy, but we're still waiting to hear back.
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14: From ABC News, Wall Street Now. Equities investors shrugged off rising oil prices Wednesday to lift the Dow Jones 150 points higher to 52,659. The NASDAQ composite gained 0.6%. The S&P added 0.4% and closed near its all-time high. The Trump administration's latest tariff dispute is with Brazil. The U.S. is hitting some Brazilian imports with new 25% tariffs, claiming unfair trade practices. There are exemptions for many products, including coffee, beef, and orange juice. With World Cup competition winding down, economists are beginning to gauge the financial impact on U.S. host cities. The Federal Reserve's Beige Book says gains for hotels, bars, and restaurants were largely offset by higher gas prices. The airline industry

0: industry is worried about some new bets coming to prediction markets. Kalshi is planning to expand betting on flight cancellations. Critics warn that could lead to some bettors trying to tip the scales by doing things like calling in bomb threats. Jim Ryan, ABC News.
1: 8:30 on the morning news. Still ahead, we'll get an update with Ed Steich of the Wealth Enhancement Group. This morning in Logan, fog, 68 degrees. In Elkins, cloudy and 70. Martinsburg, sunny and 81. Morgantown, sunny and 75. Charleston's got fog at 71. Parkersburg, sunny and 73. And in Wheeling, mostly sunny and 75 degrees at 8:31. This is the morning news.
2: Mostly sunny for today, high 87. Tonight, mainly clear, low 67. Tomorrow, partly sunny with an afternoon thunderstorm possible, high 87. Saturday, mostly cloudy. Heavy thunderstorms possible in the afternoon, high 79. Sunday, mostly cloudy with a few thunderstorms, high 80. And then Monday, it's going to be partly sunny with a thunderstorm possible, high 83.
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4: In 1914, the same year the first commercial flight soared and the Panama Canal opened, Greer Industries was born. Herbert and Agnes Greer began in Morgantown, West Virginia, striking the first pick into the limestone formation that would become the backbone of one of the state's great industrial legacies. From the roads we drive on, the buildings we build, and the communities we serve, Greer Industries has been delivering quality for decades. At Greer Industries, we've been improving lives for more than a century.

0: morning?
1: Well, Wall Street turned in another positive session yesterday. It looks like investors right now are really embracing the idea that inflation may finally be moving in the right direction. We had that producer price index yesterday that came in encouraging, and it seems to be the driver of the market yesterday. It unexpectedly declined 0.3% in June, and that came just one day after the cooler-than-expected consumer price index. So together, those two inflation reports, Chris, have reinforced the belief that inflation pressures may be easing, and it's also reducing the concerns that the Fed is going to rate hikes. Everybody seems to really just take into Warsh and how he's not going to be forward thinking. One area worth mentioning remains energy. Oil prices are hovering near their highest levels in about a month. You know, right now we're fetching $80 a barrel, and that's up from 68 2 weeks ago, Chris, but it's down from $112 in April. So, you know, you're still seeing oil price, even though it's gone up in the last 2 weeks. It seems like investors are welcoming the fact that we're not going to see a sustained rise in oil prices. So technology is getting a lot of the attention. I mean, yesterday we saw tech stocks were front and center. Apple was up over 4%, hit a new all-time high. Microsoft, Amazon, Alphabet, they all were up over 3% yesterday. But it was really the largest growth companies that moved. Not every corner of the technology sector participated. Semiconductors took it on the chin. Micron fell sharply. Intel lost more than 4% yesterday. So you're seeing a lot of wild swings within the technology sector. So you can't just, you know, rising, it's not a rising tide lifts all boats. You have to be selective there, and you're seeing how fast leadership can rotate from one group to another. So the one thing that I'm seeing from my clientele, I'm seeing a lot of complacency out there. I mean, markets have enjoyed a really strong run, and it's important not to get complacent. And you're still seeing valuation in these tech stocks elevated. These geopolitical risks are remaining in the background. And also this midterm election, we keep bearing down on that. I keep hearing this political commentary. Seems like it's coming more and more front and center. So I just keep telling my clients, you know, successful investing isn't about predicting tomorrow's market move, but you got to stick to a sound plan through all market environments. You have to have a diversified, disciplined strategy to let you ride out all these fits and starts that you're seeing. And it's just amazing how everybody was talking about Bitcoin. Now Bitcoin's been in a bear market since last October. Nobody's talking about Bitcoin. Everybody was talking about gold and silver. Now they've took it on the chin. Nobody's talking about gold and silver.
0: Well, that kind of goes to show that no matter what you're talking about, eventually it's going to get beat up.
1: Yeah, 2 weeks ago was SpaceX. Yeah. I mean, my phone, probably one out of every three phone calls was, what do you think about SpaceX? SpaceX has gone from 225. Yesterday, it went below one. It was at 134. So it's below the IPO price. It came at 135, opened at 150. Well, now you can buy it less than the IPO price.
0: Let's talk a little bit about SpaceX, first of all. I know that they are a company, and they are a space exploration company, but don't they make most of their money through federal grants? I mean, what product do they really produce?
1: Yeah, their revenue generator right now is Starlink.
0: Yeah.
1: That's the only part of it there, which is big. I mean, I've got my clients in rural areas love Starlink.
0: Oh, so, yeah. You can get internet anywhere on planet Earth with it. I'm not saying it's not a great product, but other than that, what really can you look at the earning potential for SpaceX to be? That's what I was thinking when I saw the IPO. I thought, I'm not sure what they produce.
1: Yeah, well, investing in the markets are a forecasting mechanism, so you're basically betting on tomorrow's earnings is where you got to be. It's almost like Wayne Gretzky. You can't

0: you got to skate to where the puck is going to be when it comes to successful investing. Then it requires patience. You can't now, if you were buying it on the IPO, thinking if you bought it at 150 and sold it at 225, that's a pretty good move in a quick period of time. But if you bought it at 225, now you're at 134.
1: Better hang on to it.
0: You got decisions to make.
1: Yeah.
0: So, I'm not an equity analyst, Chris, but I read a lot, and we're a full-service brokerage firm. I have access to that. Maybe tomorrow morning I'll give you a brief update on all the divisions of SpaceX. But they do have quite a bit of revenue generating. The last one I read was, I know for a fact, it's Starlink, but they got other things too. I'll focus on it and give you a report tomorrow.
1: Are they, other than the owner, are they in any way tied to Tesla, or are they completely separate, siloed companies?
0: They're completely separate now. There's been rumors that they will merge, and I've seen positives and negatives. Some people that own SpaceX don't want that to happen. You know, think about it. If you want a Tesla, you buy Tesla. It's a publicly traded company.
1: Yeah.
0: But Elon Musk is a pretty shrewd businessman. If he thinks it can add valuation and cut cost.
1: Man.
0: I love just one quick story about Elon Musk. He had a secretary that had been with him for like 13 years. She handled his calendar, which you would think that would be a busy job.
1: Right.
0: So she asked for a raise. He said, just take 2 weeks off. I'll run my calendar myself. And after the 2 weeks, he told her not to come back.
1: Wow.
0: So if he can, he's loyal to, if it means saving money, you know, he doesn't even own a house.
1: Yeah.
0: You know, when he was doing Doge, he was sleeping on his office floor. it's hard to bet against him, but, it could be a great company, but you got to be in at the right price.
1: All right. Ed, we'll leave it right there, man. Good talking to you, and we'll talk tomorrow.
0: Hey, have a good day, Chris.
1: All right, Ed Steich there with the Wealth Enhancement Group. Morning news time is 8:42.
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3: West Virginia continues to see strong business growth. Secretary of State Chris Warner says more than 2,000 new businesses were registered across the state in June. Kanawha County led the state with 153 new business registrations, followed by Berkeley, Monongalia, Raleigh, and Jefferson counties. Raleigh County ranked fourth statewide with 88 new businesses. Nearly 60 of the new registrations were nonprofit organizations, while more than 200 business owners qualified for state fee waiver programs for veterans, military families, and entrepreneurs under the age of 30. Over the past 12 months, nearly 24,000 new businesses have been registered in West Virginia, bringing the state's total to more than 174,000 active business registrations. Drivers in Mercer County should prepare for a temporary road closure next week. The West Virginia Division of Highways say Brick Street, also known as West Virginia Route 104, will be closed from 7 a.m. until 7 p.m. on Monday, July 20th, for a pipe replacement project. The closure will affect the area near milepost 1.84. While motors will still be able to access the route from both ends, officials say Stafford Drive is a heavily traveled corridor and are encouraging drivers to use alternate routes whenever possible. The road is expected to reopen once the work is completed Monday evening. Plans for a proposed RV park in Mount Hope are on hold after the U.S. Department of Agriculture warned the project would likely violate federal floodplain easement restrictions. A packed crowd attended Tuesday night's city council meeting as residents continued raising concerns about the Bailey's Bottom proposal. A July 7th letter from the USDA says the flood buyout property is permanently protected and that developing an RV park would likely violate those restrictions. Councilwoman Patricia Conley called for moving the project to another location, saying the city should have consulted federal officials earlier. Her motion failed on a 3-2 vote, with most council members saying they need more time to review the situation. Mayor Mike Kessinger said the city has done nothing wrong and is now working with the state and federal agencies to determine whether the grant funding can be redirected to another eligible project if the RV park cannot move forward. Kessinger says the city hopes to have more answers within the next 30 days, but acknowledged the future of the Bailey's Bottom RV Park now appears uncertain. If you see news happening, text news at 35651 to submit a tip. That's your WJLS News Network news update. I'm Fred Persinger II.
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0: Residents and landowners opposed to the idea were on hand, but say they were frustrated with the open house format. Opponents claim they aren't getting answers in the hearings, only being told what the developer thinks they want to hear. Many fear the line is unnecessary for West Virginia, but is a major threat to property values. Developers say the line is critical to meeting growing demands for electricity on the grid.
1: A unified stance against a proposed gas-fired power plant in north-central West Virginia.
2: Dozens of West Virginians say they oppose the takeover of the Fort Martin Power Station in Monongalia County. Mon Power and Potomac Edison are looking to build a plant there. Construction would cost nearly $2.5 billion. They also plan to install solar generation in Preston, Tucker, and Hancock counties for $182 million. The State Public Service Commission hosted a public comment session Wednesday in downtown Charleston. There's widespread concern that the power plant would raise electric bills and replace coal jobs. 32 people did not miss the opportunity Wednesday to speak out against the plant, including coal miner John Baker.
3: This petition threatens stable careers and replaces them with temporary labor that leaves West Virginia behind.
2: The PSC is holding evidentiary hearings today and tomorrow on the project. I'm Jack Carlson, WVMetroNews.com.
1: Meanwhile, the PSC also this week has okayed a new $60 million Verizon escrow fund, that money to be used to improve copper-based landline service in West Virginia. Now, the PSC required the establishment of that fund as part of its approval last year of Verizon buying out Frontier.
0: The Harrison County Commission has denied a request for a second election in the 71st Delegate District primary. Challenger Tim McNeely defeated incumbent Laura Kimball by 6 votes, even after the canvass and a recount. Kimball sought the revote, claiming independent voters were allowed to cast ballots in the closed Republican primary. Kimball has the option to appeal the commission's decision to Harrison County Circuit Court, but it's unclear today if that step will be taken.
1: A Weirton man, now hospitalized, faces charges of killing his wife. Police say they went to the home on Grant Street in Weirton this week for a wellness check and found 70-year-old Donna Barger dead and her 69-year-old husband, David Barger, in medical distress. He's now hospitalized and was subsequently charged with first-degree murder.
0: Kanawha County authorities are releasing the names of the men involved in a stabbing incident in the Chilean area. The sheriff's office says the stabbing suspect was 41-year-old Jason Sims, who was shot dead at the scene Tuesday after deputies say he refused to leave a house along State Route 61. Authorities say the stabbing victim was 52-year-old Chad Downs, who was stabbed in the back. Investigators say Downs told them he didn't know why he was targeted, and he is in stable condition.
1: WVU President Michael Benson is excited about this week's announcement of a massive grant WVU will share with two other universities on energy research. The grant came from the National Science Foundation after they visited a dozen schools, and Morgantown was the final stop. Now President Benson, that's exactly how he wanted to see it.
4: So it turns out we were the last of the visits, number 12, as the youngest of 6 kids, my mom would say the last, the best of all the gang. So we really tried to put our best foot forward.
1: The collaboration between WVU, Pitt, and Carnegie Mellon University is aimed at securing development of an industrial energy innovation hub. NSF Ready Engine CEO Aaron Olesh says this just made sense to bring it to West Virginia.
5: We have an incredibly deep history that we are all very proud of in this region with our energy legacy and our industrial manufacturing legacy and the hub that has really been born out of this region.
1: West Virginia University will lead the Resilient Energy Technology and Infrastructure Consortium, or READY, with skilled researchers from the other two schools.
0: And Governor Morrissey will stage an event at 11:30 this morning at Charleston's Magic Island. No word on what that announcement will be about.
1: All right, Daniel, have yourself a great day, and we will talk to you tomorrow. It's Friday. Friday's coming, so that'll be fun.
0: All right.
1: All right, 8:53 now on the morning news. Taking a look at the weather this morning, we've got mostly sunny skies and 75 degrees in Wheeling, sunny and 74 in Huntington. Still fog lingering in Charleston, 71 degrees, and sunny and 73 in Clarksburg. 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
6: Mostly sunny for today, high 87. Tonight, mainly clear, low 67. Tomorrow, partly sunny with an afternoon thunderstorm possible, high 87. Saturday, mostly cloudy. Heavy thunderstorms possible in the afternoon, high 79. Sunday, mostly cloudy with a few thunderstorms, high 80. And then Monday, it's going to be partly sunny with a thunderstorm possible, high 83.

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5: Veteran coach Willie Fritz took the Houston Cougars from 4 wins to 10 victories in 2 seasons. 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
5: Houston fired Dana Holgorsen as head coach after he went 4-8 in 2023. In stepped Willie Fritz, who's been a head coach at various levels for 3 decades. Houston jumped from 4 wins in 2024 to 10 wins a year ago.
8: Trying to create your culture, I always use the analogy, you got to do it like a cook it like it's a microwave, not an oven. You got to do it quickly. And we really established that culture very quickly with the high school kids and the portal kids. Just a lot of team chemistry, and it happened very quickly.
5: Houston won a lot of close games last year, going 6-1 in one score games. Houston also went 6-0 on the road, plus a bowl win over LSU in the Texas Bowl.
8: We are a big situational football team. I've done that my whole career. I think that helps you out in those tight ball games in particular. I think we're one of 11 schools that have got the same offensive, defensive, special teams coordinator and head coach coming back, so I think that continuity helps as well.
5: Quarterback Connor Wigman is back to run the offense. He threw for 2,700 yards. He rushed for 700 yards a year ago.
8: Football is a really complicated game nowadays. You know, and when I first started, it was pretty easy. You know, even numbers to the right, odd numbers to the left, and that was about it. You had 2 or 3 personnel groupings you had to worry about. He's really smart. He's done a great job of processing what we're doing. We're adding things to it, to the equation with him. But we're looking for him to have a great season for us.
5: There's a huge early season Big 12 conference game as Houston plays at Texas Tech September 19th. Houston will play at WVU late in the season, November 21st. With the Golden Blue Report, I'm Kyle Wiggs, Metro News Sports.
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11: There's more damage done and more of Iran. I'm Dave Anthony, Fox News.
12: The U.S. on the offensive, firing deeper into Iran than it has in the past.
11: After 2 waves of bombings during the day and then 6 hours overnight, as Iran retaliates, firing missiles and drones into neighboring countries with American bases. And Fox's Mike Tobin also reports from Tel Aviv.
12: The propaganda ramps up on the streets of Tehran. One example of the propaganda, there's a mural of the late Senator Lindsey Graham with devil horns painted on his head. And there's

0: another giant mural of President Trump in a coffin. President Trump was asked yesterday what he thought about these threats toward him. He says he doesn't spend much time thinking about them.
1: The Islamic Republic of Iran is not happy right now.
2: And as the president again warns, the bombing will get worse next week, targeting Iran's bridges and power plants if they don't return to the negotiations. President Trump did thank Iran on Truth Social for setting a detained American free.
3: A joint American-Iranian citizen, Dina Karari, was banned from leaving Iran after traveling to visit her family in 2024. She faced charges of collaboration with a hostile state and espionage. According to her lawyer, Jared Genser, Karari was interrogated numerous times and suffered enormous physical and psychological hardship.
2: Fox's Jonathan Savage. There are Senate confirmation hearings today for the nominees to lead the TSA and Labor Department. A hearing resumes this hour for Acting Attorney General Todd Blanche, who faced tough questions about the Trump IRS tax settlement and the Jeffrey Epstein sex trafficking files, but he won't be there this morning.
4: Here are some of the witnesses slated to appear at today's hearing. Blanche's supporters include former U.S. Attorney General John Ashcroft and Jennifer Bowes and Angel Mom. On the opposing side, there's Danny Besky, an Epstein survivor. The stakes are high as Blanche needs the support of every Republican on the Senate Judiciary Committee to advance to the

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4: There are unhealthy air quality alerts from Minnesota all the way to Maryland as wildfire smoke spreads from Canada and Minnesota, leaving a yellowy, smoky haze in the sky over some East Coast cities, including New York, where you can also smell it in the air.
5: The worst air quality is closest to Canada, so think areas of Minnesota, Michigan, and down towards Wisconsin. That's where it's just spilling right across the border, but those winds really beginning to push it. We started to notice it yesterday. You're going to see it more today.
4: Fox meteorologist Adam Klotz in South Texas. Flooding got worse overnight as rain keeps pouring down. Some areas got over a foot, like Bernie, where Fox Weather's Brandi Campbell is.
6: The rain sent local creeks and streams raging across roads, stranding drivers, and isolating entire neighborhoods. That was followed by rescues and evacuations. We met resident Don Fonza, whose neighborhood was impacted.
7: First, when I woke up, I didn't believe it was that bad. I didn't. And there was tornado warnings and things like that. I've never seen it that flooded before. The car halfway, you know, submerged. Just doesn't happen.
6: Heavy rain continues across South Central Texas.
4: Oh, in addition to the retail sales report this morning, we also got an unemployment update. First-time claims declined slightly last week to 208,000. The number of people continuing to collect jobless benefits also dropped a little to around 1.8 million. On Wall Street, stock futures are mixed up slightly for the Dow, down nearly 300 points for the NASDAQ. It's soccer's World Cup elite comeback.
8: Messi driving in, Messi crossing back.
4: That's after the defending champions had tied the game a few minutes earlier, and Argentina hung on to beat England 2-1 on Fox, advancing to play Spain in the final in New Jersey on Sunday. At the Open Championship, golf's last major tournament of the year being played in England, American Alex Smalley's in the lead at 5 under par. I'm Dave Anthony. This is Fox News.
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2: 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We're looking at mostly sunny skies, high 87. Tonight, mainly clear, low 67. Tomorrow, partly sunny with an afternoon thunderstorm possible, high 87. Saturday, mostly cloudy, some heavy thunderstorms possible in the afternoon, high 79. Sunday, cloudy with a few thunderstorms, high 80. And then Monday, it's going to be partly sunny with a thunderstorm possible, high 83. That's your Metro News AccuWeather from the WJLS News Network.
3: Welcome into Radio Roundtable. Fred Persinger II with you. And I am actually taking a couple of days off. 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So here is a previously played Radio Roundtable, and we'll be back with you on Tuesday, July 21st.
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3: Welcome in to Radio Roundtable. Fred Persinger II with you. Hope you're having a great day. Coming up on the show at about 9:35 this morning, we'll be joined by Ron Cantley with the Raleigh County Board of Education. We'll talk to him coming up, so stay tuned for that. Right now, let's go to the phone lines. Welcome in Raleigh County Commissioner Daniel Hall, who joins us this morning. How are you, sir?
4: Doing well. How about you, Fred?
3: Doing well, man. You sent me a list of projects that are going on within Raleigh County. This is just water and sewer projects, 21 that are going on right now. Man, it's a busy time trying to get these things upgraded and everything else getting done, which you all are trying to do with water and sewer, isn't it?
4: Yeah. When I thought I'd get to do more fun stuff with the county commissioner, but we do a lot of water and sewer projects. Of course, that's what we're here for and what the job entails. And so, yeah, we're involved with, you know, the general public doesn't really see most of this stuff most of the time. They know the water is either on or off when they turn the faucet, or they know the sewer goes where it's supposed to go or it doesn't. But there's a lot of planning, there's a lot of work behind the scenes, a lot of money that goes into this to extend the services throughout the county.
3: Yeah, and I know the one that you and I have been talking about a lot is Route 3, what's going on there. And from what I understand, that is going well. It's getting, wanted to take it all the way down, you know, past Liberty High School and things like that. So, I mean, that work is getting done, which is great for that area to get that new pipe that will help when it gets cold, they don't lose water or things like that.
4: That's right. Yeah, that was a 10-mile section of very old and pipe that's in bad condition, and it makes it very difficult when we have leaks to even get the water restored because they blow out so much with the pressure. But they're just about ready to finish the first 2-mile section, which started down there below Liberty High School, down around Stover, and Sand Lake, I think, is where it actually started that. But and now we are getting ready to probably, it's not set in stone yet, but most likely going to start the next 2-mile section from there back up to the red light in Glen Daniels.
3: Okay.
4: That first part was the worst section, and we'll get this one done, and then we'll go to the next 2-mile section.
3: Yeah. So, how many of those old pipes? I mean, I know that was there. That's been old. I mean, that's been there for a while. What you're replacing now, and I'm sure there's a lot of other ones like that as well, aren't there? I mean, there's a lot of old pipes that probably need to be taken a look at to be replaced.
4: Oh yeah, I mean most of these systems were put in, you know, about the time I was born and probably before you were born. So they've been in the ground for 50 years. A lot of them have been.
3: That's amazing. But if you can get it, you know, replaced and then have another 50 years, okay, good. You know, it comes to that time where it needs to be done.
4: Right. You know, and you know, technology's improved since then. You know, we have better materials, better know-how on how to install them, you know, correctly and get better life. And you know, hopefully all that comes into play here.
3: On that list,
4: project for the tax dollars.
3: On that list that you sent me, I mean, there is, you know, got North Beckley PSD, Cool Ridge, Flat Top. Kind of give me some, pick out a couple that are in the process of getting ready to get started, or maybe have already started, and what kind of timeline we're looking at for these projects to get done.
4: Yeah, so for example, it's just Bradley PSD, number 4 there. Mm-hmm. You know, we have Appalachian Heights Sewer. The sewer is on hold at the moment, but we've been working with Beckley Water, and who's been a great partner with us to try to get water to the citizens of the county. And looks like that is resolved now.

0: We believe they're going to start. I think they're going to start boring under the under 19 to put water across the road where that big pipe yard was. Mm-hmm. And so that is a big development, and a huge potential for economic development.
1: Well, that's the other thing too with this, and a lot of these projects we're talking about. I know we're talking about communities and things like that, but also some of these projects also help with economic development, right? We've got to get all this stuff in place before we start talking about businesses coming to this land and things like this. You got to get all that done first. So this is a big part of this as well, right? Is the economic development, what this could bring to the area once these projects gets done.
0: Sure is. I mean, you know, a business can, in worst case scenario, a business can put in a package plant for sewage if they have to, if they're out away from the system and manage their own. But they can't really operate without water. So they have to have water for development, for sure. Mm-hmm. And these are vital. And like I said, that area over there around Crossroads Mall area has got tremendous potential, you know, with the new national park. 19 is going to continue to grow for the next generation or two, most likely. Yeah. So it's a great place to put some water.
1: Yeah, put some water and then put some business there. You know, it's just instead of just having the flat land, because we all know there's not a lot of flat land around here. So when you get it, you got to take advantage of it.
0: That's right.
1: Yeah. So you got some other things going on as well. I'm looking down this list. You talked about Bradley, some things going on with Crab Orchard, MacArthur, PSD as mm-hmm. well. Kind of give me an update there.
0: Yeah, they're putting on the sewer project there in Eccles, Harper Eccles, and I think they finished buying all the right-of-ways up. They'll probably start construction here very soon on that. There's so many areas in this country who don't have sewer. They just don't, you know. And then low-lying areas need it worse than others because it's just drainage, and you get into just the water problems and getting rid of the water. So the sewage in some of those low-lying areas is going to be a big deal to clean up the creeks, clean up the streams, provide a healthy environment, and just and obviously provide an opportunity for growth with maybe some new housing and some business maybe.
1: Yeah. Of course, Shady Spring, I know we talk about all the things that are going on over there with, you know, roads and the traffic and everything else, but also PSD's working on some things over in the Shady Spring area with Glenn Morgan Wastewater Treatment. I think we've talked about that as far as getting an upgrade. Mm-hmm. And then also Grandview Sewer Line Extension going on as well.
0: Yeah, we make jokes about this stuff is not attractive and not exciting to talk about. but it's just so important for the economy and just the citizens in Raleigh County. Extending these water projects to anybody we can. I know out there at Shady, they're extending, going out towards Cool Ridge, I should say. They're extending into a couple of those subdivisions that are relatively new for sewer. They've had water for a while, now they're putting sewer in them. And we'll run that out as far as we can. And obviously the goal is over time to get to everybody in the county.
1: Yeah. And, of course, you've also got on this list that you sent me as well, ARPA funds remaining to be spent to date. You've got some kind of explain that to me as far as what these numbers are and what they mean for these PSDs who have this money still to be spent.
0: Sure. So if you remember, there was a lot of money that was sent out to local governments during COVID, you know, the American Rescue Plan funds. But there was a lot of restrictions on what it could be spent on. I think that Raleigh County did a good job in planning and putting it towards infrastructure with, you know, investing in the community. But a lot of this money, all of it has to be spent. It all had to be dedicated by December 31st of 25. I think it all has to be spent by the end of this year, I believe. And so these projects are just, they're working on them. They're doing them right now. We've been getting updates to the county commission from the different PSDs as of late. And those checks will go out the door before the end of the year, if I understand correctly.
1: Yeah. All right, so I don't know this. I was thinking about this, and I remember, you know, coming to work yesterday and the flooding that was going on down there by Ollie's. Is that county or city? Because, honestly, I could have a map of the city or the county, and I wouldn't know what's is what.
0: I think that's city.
1: Okay, all right.
0: I have the same problem. Yeah. I have the same problem.
1: So I didn't know if that was something because, I mean, I know, and you know this as well, that thing floods every time there's, you know, some heavy rain. And it did yesterday. Some people got stuck. Mm-hmm. And from what I understand, they wasn't trying to drive through it. They were sitting in the traffic when it came, and there was just they got stuck. So I just didn't know if that was something that I know it's got to be on the agenda.

0: agenda to look at to try to still come up with a way to alleviate the sum, but it's just not happening right now.
1: You know, there's been a lot of work done on that,
0: yeah,
1: over the last 20 years, you know, up Ewart Avenue and then on down on the other end around the Ollies, and, you know, cleaning up and making those waterways bigger and so they can handle the water. You know, in that curve right there where those cars were stopped, that's just a low-lying area. Yeah. I don't know that you could really do anything besides unless you brought in and just raised that road up.
0: Yeah.
1: Because that water goes to that low spot.
0: Yeah, it does. I mean, it doesn't take long for it to fill up either. Oof.
1: No, it doesn't.
0: Yeah,
1: no, water runs across that pavement. You know, it comes off that hill.
0: Yep.
1: And then it's just a low spot. And unless we did probably a major landfilling and reconstruction of that area, slope it the opposite directions, I don't know that you'd ever do much with it.
0: Yeah. No, it was crazy. I mean, yesterday, even in uptown Beckley, there was some high water in some areas driving into work. I mean, it's crazy. But, you know, and we don't get rain like that all the time. But, I mean, it seems like we're getting more of it lately than what we have in the past. So it's it always, you know, when it happens, you won't hear about it again until it happens again. But, you know, that's just, you know, I was thinking about that yesterday when I knew I had you on the show. Because I don't know. I mean, honestly, I'm dead serious about that. I can have a map of the city of Beckley. I have no idea where the city is and the county is. So, you know,
1: that is a problem there. But I have to out for a second. I mean, it would cost untold millions to address that.
0: Yeah.
1: And I don't know. It would. The county wouldn't have that kind of money, and I'm sure the city wouldn't either. And so it would require federal intervention to do anything about it, and it only floods out a couple times a year.
0: Yeah.
1: It might not be worth it.
0: I was wondering, too, is it something that has to be done where you have to possibly move some of those businesses that are there to make it work? I don't know. I don't know what the answer is. I'm not that smart, so it's well above my pay grade, but I'm just saying – as you mentioned, it only happens two or three times a year, but those two or three times, you know, is a lot.
1: Yeah.
0: It's not good, especially when you got your car stuck, you know.
1: That's right, and I hate it for those people who are involved.
0: Yeah, no, exactly. I get it if you were trying to drive through and the water was already up. I mean, I was going that way, and I was like, ooh, no, we're not even trying that. You know, sometimes you just get stuck, man, and you – mm-hmm. You know, it comes quick. I mean, no doubt about it. It comes quick. So.
1: I saw the emergency response. Was that there?
0: Yeah.
1: Wading in water up to the waist, trying to get people out.
0: Yeah, it's crazy. Yeah. Crazy, crazy. All right. What else is going on? I mean, well, let's talk a little bit about some other things that are going on within the county. We hit on the water and sewer. I know you and I have always talked about economic development and what is going on. Kind of give me some ideas of what is coming up and what you all are looking at as we head away from the summer months into the fall.
1: Okay, let's look at Parks and Rec for a second. That's one of the functions of county government is to keep up the county parks and provide quality of life improvements for the Raleigh County citizens. So we've been working on the Clear Fork Rail Trail down around Clear Fork, going towards Whitesville on Route 1. And we just recently got another award from the federal government for a pretty big grant to continue that. I don't know how many people in the county even know about that, but you're talking about if you're into rail trails or you're into hiking and biking, go down there and check it out. And if you need information, call the Raleigh County Parks and Rec office to get some of that information.
0: And then also, one thing I wanted to bring up real quick was Fitzpatrick Park.
1: We got a big grant from the state Department of Energy for upgrades to the lighting out there for those ball fields.
0: Mm-hmm.
1: What's the last time you were down there, Fred? Have you been down there lately?
0: Man, I haven't been down there. It's been a while. It's been a while since I played softball and have been down that way. But I've seen pictures and seen some of the improvements that have been going on.
1: Yeah, it's nice, and a lot of people use those fields. The tech uses them for their softball team.
0: Yeah.
1: We are looking at. Putting in a structure of some sort, bathrooms, changing rooms, something like that, because those teams go down there and they have to show up dressed already.
0: Yeah.
1: Or they go climb into a porta potty and change for their game. So we're looking at that. That's not a good way to do things. So
0: no.
1: we're looking at.
0: Well, it's not something like if you talk about wanting to bring in bigger events and things like that, you've got to have, I don't know, like a tower in the middle, like you see at a lot of these fields.
1: Yeah.
0: That have, you know, to look out to run the boards or whatever from every field in one area, possibility there, I would think, for something like that. I remember, it's not how long it's been, I remember when you had the big gray building over there at Fitzpatrick Park, where you had the concessions on the top level. You go downstairs.

0: You have some video games and things like that. I remember that back in the day when I was a kid. But yeah, it's been a while since I've been there. But there's some great opportunity to expand. I don't want to say expand that, but to maybe bring it up to the standards where you could bring in some of these bigger tournaments that you see,
1: Right.
0: whether it's girls softball, high school, whatever it is.
1: Yeah.
0: USSA. I mean, I've been seeing videos from UTSSA softball tournaments where you got the big guns that come down here and things like that. So I mean, there's some opportunities there if you have those. Have it set up the right way.
1: That's right. That's right. We're going to try to continue to improve the parks, and that's one way we're going to try to do it down there. And so the lighting has been a big deal. So they get that big grant, and I know they're applying for some other grants. So that'll be great if we get all that done.
0: Yeah, the lighting, I don't know. It's been a while since the lighting's been changed there, hadn't
1: Before my time,
0: it?
1: I mean, I know they had some done 10 or 15 years ago, I think is what they said, some improvements. And but it's not, it's fine, I guess, but it's not a really professional graded system.
0: Exactly.
1: It needs some work.
0: Yeah, no, I remember, this is how far I go back with Fitzpatrick Park. I remember when they first decided to build the parks there, the softball fields. Me, my dad, and a bunch of people from the community went down. We started clearing rocks off the fields, and there it was a coal mine underneath. So I mean, you had that black coal, black dust, and everything else. It's gotten a
1: What
0: lot
1: year
0: better
1: was
0: since then. But I mean, we were out there, where the infield was, clearing rocks and picking up rocks, throwing them away, and stuff like that. Man, it's been a part of this community for a while. So it's great to hear that some of those upgrades will happen for us. So hopefully, continue great things going on, because it's had a lot of great events over the years.
1: that? Yeah.
0: I
1: Well, one
0: remember.
1: thing that needs down there, need a shelter. We
0: Yes.
1: went down
0: Yeah.
1: that day to get the grant. We do a grant presentation from the Department of Energy for those lights, and it was pouring the rain that day. I mean, a really good storm. But we couldn't get out of the car without getting soaked because there
0: Yeah.
1: was no place to go stand. And so there does need to be some improvements down there.
0: Well, you bring you build like one of those, I don't know, just thinking off the top of my head, some of those towers or whatever, one of those towers, and you build some camp, covers and things like that out there. I mean, some shelter. And yeah, I mean, you could have families come out there and enjoy picnics or whatever and just have some fun. So there's a lot of options there, I think, at that park.
1: Yeah,
0: So
1: you mentioned towers. The new track of Little League fields down Fairdale are tremendous. They kind of have that set up
0: yeah.
1: where the upstairs of the concession stand is facing three different fields, and they have a big shelter bit off of it, so people can get out of the weather and be in the
0: Yeah.
1: shade. And they got a great setup down
0: Yeah.
1: there. Those people have done a great job.
0: Outstanding. Outstanding. All right. Anything else going on as far as any other improvements we're going to see or anything projects going on?
1: Yeah, so Parks and Rec, we as Lake Stevens, the Lake Stevens office, Lake Stevens is basically the hub of Raleigh County Parks and Rec. I mean,
0: Yeah.
1: it's the big deal. But the lake office has been, since it was created, it's been all the way out at the end of the road, the pavilion, all the way to the backside of the lake. So you get to drive all the way past everything to get to the office. In the last few years, there's been lots of conversations about maybe buying that store at the end of the road that's been there for my whole life.
0: Oh, wow.
1: And so the county, we got involved in that, and we were able to work with the owners, and we bought that old store. Maybe purchased, was closed at the beginning of this year, sometime in the last year it was closed. So then we had a grant, a demolition grant, to tear down an old building. So we tore down that store here just in the last month, cleaned up the site. So our plan is to construct a new lake office, and with the lake store, and we're looking about a different bunch of different ideas there, and build maybe like a multi-purpose building there. You could put a sheriff's deputy in there. You could maybe have some meeting space available for the community. If you need a big meeting, you go up to rent the pavilion at the lake. But if you just had, say, you had a small meeting, or a baby shower, you needed 20 room for 25 people. Maybe we could put space in there for that. There's been conversations. Molly Williams has been talking about she wants to put a coffee shop in. So we've got lots of ideas. We're meeting with an architect probably in the next few months to start some design work.
0: Well, that's a
1: So.
0: great, and that's a pretty good piece of land right there. I mean, it's not huge, but it's not small either. I mean,
1: Yes, sir.
0: you've got some room, because that was a
1: Yeah, the
0: pretty good
1: idea would
0: sized
1: be
0: store.
1: too is people come in and they want to for their campers, they could pull in right there, check in with their camper or check in at the campground for the campground or the cabins we rent. They could get all that done right there at the main road, and then go on up to the lake from
0: Oh,
1: there.
0: that's a great idea. Great idea. Yeah, I remember that old store. I've been in that store a couple times.

0: it'll be expensive to build that, but you're talking about something to be there for 75 years.
1: Well, also, you know, too, you're talking about how would that increase, number one, the look of the facility, right? Mm-hmm. If you have a nice-looking building as you enter Lake Stevens, that's good. And you talked about, you know, a coffee shop which bring in money. You talk about a banquet area that you could rent out to people who want to do certain things. That would bring in money. Of course, the store and things like, I mean, there's a lot of good opportunities, I think. And it gives that whole area just a facelift that I think would be good going into Lake Stevens.
0: Yeah.
1: Yeah, that's outstanding. Outstanding. So that's still like in the very beginning stages, right? So, I mean, it's...
0: Yeah,
1: it's,
0: so we just tore the building down. Yeah. So now you have a vacant lot. And so now we'll start the planning.
1: All right.
0: And, you know, it might... We might not be able to start construction for another year.
1: Yeah.
0: Maybe longer. Who knows? But we're wanting to do it. It's a priority. And so we'll get it designed, make sure we're doing it the right way, make sure we've considered everything, and then maybe go forward.
1: Outstanding, man. That's some great news. We'll end on that note because you want to end on a good note, and I think that's great to hear. And, yeah, man, and you know, we know how it is. It's going to take a little while, but, I mean, shucks, dude. I mean, that's some great news. I like to hear that. So,
0: yeah,
1: some more economic development down Route 3-way, hopefully, and see something as you make that turn right before you go into Lake Stevens, you see a great-looking building. That's a great thing to see. So, outstanding. All right, sir, we're going to let you go. I appreciate you coming on the show, as always, and we'll get you back on soon, talk about more projects going on in the county. So, I appreciate it.
0: Thanks, Fred.
1: Thank you. Have a good one. That is Raleigh County Commissioner Daniel Hall joining us this morning, and we appreciate that. Got to take a break. More Radio Roundtable coming up on the WJLS News Network.
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0: West Virginia Metro News, I'm Jeff Jenkins. The State Public Service Commission is scheduled to begin an evidentiary hearing this hour on Mon Power's plan for a natural gas power plant north of Morgantown. More than three dozen people spoke at a public hearing hosted by the PSC last night, and most all against the plant. Courtney Vandal says she's tired of big corporations exploiting West Virginia.
1: This isn't for West Virginians. Let's go on. That's nonsense to pretend like that this is for West Virginians. This is for the corporation. This is for a CEO that makes over $13 million, and I bet he's never had to worry about how he's going to pay his power bill.
0: Coal miner Mike Knight concerned about the industry he works in.
2: The new gas plant will replace a coal-fired power plant at Fort Martin, wiping out high-paying coal jobs and pushing more coal companies towards bankruptcy. And when those companies collapse, so do the retirement benefits earned through decades of hard work and dangerous work.
0: Mon Power hasn't said it plans to close its coal plant. The PSC will hear from the company today. Meanwhile, those with the Valley Link High Transmission Power Line continue to have open houses in central West Virginia. They were in Phillippe last night. We'll see what House of Delegates member Laura Kimball does next now that she's fallen short for a third time to overturn the May 12th election results in which she narrowly lost to challenger Tim McNeely. Harrison County Commission unanimously rejected Kimball's official contesting of the results in a vote Wednesday. Secretary of State Chris Warner says Kimball has one remaining option.
3: She could appeal one more time. This is a court hearing. As in any other court case, she would have the ability to appeal that.
0: You're listening to Metro News for 40 years, the voice of West Virginia.
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0: Smoke burning from Canadian wildfires getting closer to impacting weather in West Virginia. The National Weather Service has issued an air quality alert for counties in Ohio right across the Ohio River from the Mountain State. Governor Patrick Morsi has an announcement scheduled for 11:30 this morning. He'll do that in Charleston. No early word from his office on what that's about. He'll be at Magic Island in Charleston. Morsi was in Elkins on Wednesday with a ceremonial bill signing. From the Metro News Anchor Desk, I'm Jeff Jenkins.
6: 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It is 9:39. Coming up top of the hour, Fox News followed by Talk Line with Dave and TJ. So stay tuned for that. Joining me in studio this morning, newly sworn in member of the Raleigh County Board of Education, Ron Cantley, joins me. How are you, sir?
7: I am blessed.
6: Man, congratulations. I told you that after you won the election, congratulations. But now it's official. So in the midst of everything going on, kind of talk to me about what it's been like. What have you learned? I know it's been a short time,

0: But you're familiar with all this stuff, so just kind of give me an overview of what's going on right now.
1: Well, we had our first meeting. Seemed to go well. I felt like I was a contributor. I'm with four fellow colleagues that I've known for many decades, actually, and I do respect them. I'm honored to serve with them, and I'm glad to be part of that team.
0: What are some of the challenges? I know it, like I said, I know it's early, but what are some of the challenges you're seeing right now?
1: Well, I think probably, to be honest, if you're thinking about education, the biggest challenge is the same one that it's always been. There are a lot of issues that I'm prepared to talk about today, but the most important challenge and the biggest challenge is when you close the door to your classroom and you start to teach or you blow the whistle and start to practice, is dealing with the potential and getting the potential out of the people that you're charged to lead and serve, and attacking and addressing the things that limit all of us from achieving our potential. I still think that's the biggest challenge.
0: Yeah. All right. So I you know, I'm gonna have to bring the stuff up to talk about. When we talk about a lot of the talk going on right now is a possibility of some consolidation happening in Raleigh County. Kind of give me what you're hearing. And of course, the one that's being talked about a lot is Mapscott Elementary right now. What are you hearing, and what's your thoughts on where are we at right now in that process?
1: One of the things that I would like to offer to the community before we get into the nuts and bolts of the details of that long, complicated process of discussing and making decisions on the configuration of our county is context.
0: Okay.
1: And helping people understand a few things so that we can listen to one another. I'm right in front of us. I've got a copy that a man named Gerald Hartsall gave me, and I photocopied of a 5859 Raleigh County School Directory.
0: Okay, cool.
1: In 5859, we had an enrollment of 23,000 students. In Raleigh County, we had 160 schools. 50 of them were one-room schools. And Fred, in Raleigh County, we had 12 high schools.
0: Oh, wow.
1: So over the last approximately 70 years, through multiple superintendents, multiple board members, 133 times we've had discussions and made decisions as a community about the configuration of our schools. Mm-hmm. And if you think about that change in terms of human history, that is cataclysmic.
0: Yeah.
1: The important thing that I want to tell people on the front end of this, before we start talking hopefully with one another instead of to one another, is that a lot of the things that are happening to us collectively, they're not our fault. I just live here. I just showed up to work. I just taught the kids that I had in my science class or my phys ed class, or I was their principal. I was just showing up and doing my work, and things were happening around us throughout our lifetime that to a certain extent, we didn't control it. We just experienced it.
0: Yeah.
1: And no matter what we talk about, if we start attacking one another, blaming one another, it's your fault, it's your fault, no, it's your fault, we should change this, we should change, you know, that they could recall all of us that were elected to the board, fire the superintendent and the whole central office staff. And the things that have happened in Southern West Virginia, the reality is still there.
0: Yeah. I have talked to folks, and I think one of the things that is an issue with when we talk about consolidation is the school aid formula. That needs to be changed. I think everybody agrees on that. I think that it's going to be a topic as we go into the session next year. Do you think there's a chance that you all kind of look at that and say, okay, there could be some more money coming in that maybe could save one of these schools? Is it something to take a look at from that standpoint when you talk to legislators? I know the House was all for changing it last year. Senate didn't pick it up. So I think the pressure needs to be on the Senate side. I think the House is for it. And from what I've talked to with delegates on the House side, it's going to be a priority.

0: coming up this session. Maybe first day session, talk about school aid formula and trying to make some changes. Is that something you all take a look at, or do you have to look at the numbers as it is now and say, this is what we have to do now?
1: When you think about being part of the team that's making operational decisions, my personal bias, and as one board member, I do not speak for the board. I do not speak for the system. I'm just giving you my thoughts. My personal bias leans towards a conservative approach and assuming the worst. I can give you a speculative opinion about the political winds and what I think is going to happen. And I have an opinion on that based on what I've seen. And I do not think that the legislature will make a dramatic, impactful change in the school aid formula. There's an aspect of the school aid formula that is constantly criticized, and I have been among them that have done so. But there's an aspect of the school aid formula that does kind of make sense. Ronald Reagan said the closest thing to eternal life on planet Earth is a government program. Mm-hmm. And the school aid formula was set up and designed to shrink as demand shrunk. In other words, it's per pupil funding. And that kind of makes sense.
0: Yeah.
1: But I've got some things here I can share with you that, that I can tell you why that's starting to be a problem for us.
0: Is it a problem? Because what I hear a lot is the problem is the cost continues to rise for like special need programs and things like that. Is that the main problem outside of losing enrollment? And we can get into the Hope Scholarship here in a little bit. But is it because the cost continues to rise for some of these programs like special needs that public education has to fund?
1: Well, when you think about costs, and you and I think about our personal budget, after riding my bike, my favorite hobby is going out to eat. And we went to a restaurant in town. I paid the bill, and I was like, ooh, where did that come from? I'm starting to hear about numbers such as a 70% increase in food costs, 45% increase in natural gas costs, 45% increase in water and service, 71% increase insurance for the school system, if I understand stand it correctly. So those things are occurring just like they are occurring in our households. And I suspect all of us are experiencing inflation outpacing the increases in our income.
0: Yeah. Yeah. So that's part of it. That's part of the issue that's going on. Also, you talked about the way the school aid formula is set up is based on pupils.
1: Correct.
0: And you lose students, you lose money. That's just the way that's been set up. Now you throw in, and I'm not saying that the Hope Scholarship is the lone reason, because I know that it's not, but it is a reason why you've got people leaving or kids leaving public education, going to private education, because now you've got this money. I think I saw, close to 30,000 in the state of West Virginia signed up for the Hope Scholarship. It was $155 million for fully funded. Now it's going down to 75%, 20%, 50%, 25%. It staggers down up to this point. They allocated close to $300 million. It's not going to be close to that as far as that money being used. Could some of that money be moved back? And what are you seeing as far as in your position with the board office with the Hope Scholarship?
1: I'm not sure this is going to be good radio, but in thinking about this and thinking about coming on today, last night, I kind of went full nerd. And I want to give myself room to be incorrect. I'm used to having a team of people. I'll throw things out, and my team would say, well, this is right, that's wrong. And I'm kind of doing this independently. So as I throw this out publicly, I won't be upset if somebody corrects me. I'll be thankful and appreciate the guidance. I want to present this humbly, Fred. But the Hope Scholarship budget for 26-27 is $277 million.
0: Okay.
1: Now, the per pupil allocation,

0: contribution is $5,435. So it looks to me like they have the capacity to enroll 50,965 kids when I do that math. The average per pupil in expenditure in West Virginia, which, by the way, is below the national average, is $14,575. So if you look at $14,575, which is the West Virginia public per pupil expenditure, then you look at the Hope Scholarship mm-hmm. per pupil expenditure, we're saving about $9,140 per pupil. So when I did the math on that and extrapolated that out, if the Hope Scholarship was used to full capacity, the state would save $188 million. That's a lot of incentive to put, independent of the value of the education, that's a lot of incentive to put students in the Hope Scholarship. Now, the challenge, as I see it, is that in the Hope Scholarship, we don't have special education, and I've got a quote here from the Hope Scholarship website that verifies that. We don't have free lunch. We don't have free breakfast. We don't have transportation. Did I say special education? We don't have that. Yeah. Federal programs, the support for the instructional supports from that. And as a consequence, it feels like that the Hope Scholarship is generating these savings at the expense of some of our handicapped students, at the expense of some of our rural kids, and some of our poor kids. And again, I don't think anybody has an intent that's associated with this to damage children.
1: Yeah.
0: I've been with the kids from some of our private schools, and man, there's some powerful good stuff happening there. There's some powerful good stuff happening in homeschools when it's done correctly. Yet, when I see that the number of kids that went into homeschool, of those kids, 71% of them were chronically absent before they went to homeschooling. It seems to me that they were running from the accountability of compulsory attendance. So the lack of accountability that's occurring with this transfer of public dollars, I'm not sure that's wise. And also, when I think about the constitutional right that every child in West Virginia has to a free, thorough, and efficient education, my layperson's legal opinion, which is worth exactly what everybody's paying for it, is just nothing. But my opinion is I've got to think that that's constitutionally questionable.
1: Yeah. I'm not against the Hope Scholarship. I've said that before. What I am against is the passion that people show towards the Hope Scholarship. From what I was told, well, it's just a small portion that it affects, right? It's still like 90% go to public education. So my thing is, all the passion that I saw with the Hope Scholarship last year by people in charge of the legislature, we didn't see that passion for the majority of these students that are going to public education that need some of this help. I'm not saying throwing money at it. I'm just saying, let's try to find out a way to work it. Is the school aid formula wrong? I think, as you mentioned earlier, cost of everything else has gone up except for the school aid formula. Mm-hmm. It hasn't changed in what, 40 years.
0: Mm-hmm.
1: That needs to be changed. I am also, when I was into this, some of the stuff for higher education, when it first started, it matched dollar for dollar. It doesn't do half that now. Those are some things that need to be changed and taken a look at. And I agree. I don't think everything should be coming down on the school board, because it's not all on the school board at all. What you all are doing with the school board, when you get these numbers, you have to go by those numbers they get.

0: give you. It's got to go higher up than that. We have got to have some kind of a look at some of this because it's killing public education right now. Right? Am I wrong on that?
1: Here's what I would say to that. As if you only look at money when you think about education, you don't have a heart. If you never look at money, you don't have a brain.
0: Good point.
1: And although I suspect my cognitive capacity is diminishing, I think I still have somewhat of a brain. And when it comes to looking at the numbers, looking at the enrollment, looking at the facilities, I don't want to say it's not hard, but the decisions, for the most part, in my past experiences in education, they make themselves.
0: Yeah.
1: The options are limited. Mm-hmm. The challenge that I have is that our legislature, inappropriately so, I guess it reflects the will of the people or it wouldn't be happening, makes these decisions. They create the structure and require us to follow it. Just last week, Harrison County was taken over, and they were citing, well, you're overstaffed, you're underfunded, you're incompetent, this is a severe crisis, we're taking you over. Okay, you created that system, we didn't comply with it, you took us over. Yet, when we comply, we'll still get a little pushback from legislative entities who will say to us, you shouldn't do this and you shouldn't do that. Well, wait a minute, which one is it?
0: Yeah.
1: You created the system, we complied with it, and now you're telling us, well, we should do this, we should do that. One of the things they tell me is they say, well, we have not cut the allocation for public education. We've just made another allocation for the Hope Scholarship. We didn't touch public education. And that is technically true. However, there is a consequence, some would argue an intended consequence, that when you created that Hope Scholarship, the natural effect is to reduce the size of public education because the resources diminish, because it's a zero-sum game. You're either in public education or private.
0: Yeah.
1: And to say that it's not going to have an impact would be inaccurate. Mm-hmm. So we know how to adapt. I worked in a takeover county for 4 years in Fayette County. I knew exactly how to do it. I had all the data, all the numbers in real time. I could monitor it daily. We knew exactly what to do. But it was very challenging and painful. But we got it done. They're doing great now. And that was a team effort. I certainly was a small part of that. But that's the reality as I understand it. I'm open to – I want to – going through this process, man, I really want to be open to listen. I don't want to turn down the temperature. I don't want to demonize anybody. I'd like to think that collectively we'll get to an understanding of the realities of our situation.
0: We have to, right?
1: I mean, sir.
0: For the benefit of those kids going to public, we have to come to that conclusion, right? And I've said before on the show, and I know we got to wrap it up, but I've said on the show before, I think this is something that we can all get along with this, right? I mean, this is something where both sides, and I hate saying sides because I don't mean division, but it kind of feels like it is, that the Hope Scholarship can work and also the public education thing can work. Everybody can work together and thrive. We just got to come to some kind of understanding what that is.
1: Well, I concur. And if you think about, you ask when I come in, you say, hey, how you doing? Man, I'm blessed, Fred. I am so blessed. I know you're blessed. And I'm at a stage in my life where I want to pass on those blessings more so than I thought about that as a younger person. Mm-hmm. And we do need to come together in that regard. And at the end of the day, you know, I talked at the beginning of the show about how really none of this is our fault.
0: No, I agree.
1: It's just been a decline in the economy and it's been cataclysmic. Nobody else is coming to save us. The person that you're angry with is, or you're upset with, well, that person's, for whatever reason, God bless them, thank God they're still here because everybody else left. That's the person that, we got to work together.
0: Yeah.
1: Nobody else is going to help us but us.
0: Yeah.
1: So I hope that we can

0: remember that. You know, I'll used to say, don't confuse people with data, facts, and truth. It'll just make them mad. And, you know, because they got their mind made up.
1: Yeah.
0: I don't want to be that person. I really want to be a listener. I want to be try to be a consensus builder if we can. I don't know that we can build a consensus, and we'll just have to make decisions based on the facts.
1: Yeah.
0: You know, it's a math problem at the end of the day.
1: Yeah.
0: And it's going to be a challenging one.
1: Yeah, you got to make the numbers work. And mm-hmm. and we've seen with Harrison County, with some of these other counties and states taking over, you've got to make those tough decisions. And unfortunately, that's when it comes back to, do you close Mapscott Elementary? Do you look at other closures that might have to happen? Those are tough decisions that might have to be made. We hope to goodness something comes up where it doesn't have to be made. But at the end of the day, you all have got to put the numbers to where it fits, right?
0: Yes.
1: I mean, you have to make some of those tough decisions, whether it's laying off a teacher, whether it's closing a school, whatever that is. You don't want to do it, but you all, unfortunately, are in that position where you all have to go by what the state says, and then you all have to make those tough decisions.
0: And the thing about the tough decision, even though whatever that decision may be, it may not feel good. But going back to the other 133 decisions that we've had to make, well, let's go, you know, we've got four high schools now. You know, if we say, okay, well, let's go back to what we had. Let's make eight more high schools in Raleigh County.
1: Yeah.
0: Well, we could never do that.
1: No.
0: You know, I'm a bike racer, right?
1: Yeah.
0: I love doing that. I'm not as good at it as I used to. And when I race, the young guys are jumping everything. They're pitching it into those turns like crazy people. And it's a tough decision. Well, do I do that? Do I try to do that? Well, in that case, I have an option of like, I'm going to be 66 here pretty soon. I don't think I'm going to do that. These types of decisions, you have to make the best decision, the right decision to sustain the system.
1: Yeah.
0: Children need us. Yeah. One thing I want to be sure to say, people tend to, for whatever reason, I think they have an incentive to unreasonably demonize public education.
1: Yes.
0: I do not feel that way about it. It wasn't 10 years ago that I was working in a school. It was last January at Park. It was last November at Stratton. It was last October in the central office. Man, there are tons of good things that happen every day in school. Kids are not out of control.
1: Nope.
0: Achievement is there. I got to be in the scholarship committee for Woodrow Wilson High School this year. Oh, my goodness. I wish you and I had been that smart. We probably wouldn't be sitting here talking.
1: Yeah, I tell my kids, or my stepkids, I sometimes get intimidated talking to them.
0: Yeah.
1: Because they're so much higher up on that level than I am.
0: Yeah.
1: It is, and that's the other thing that I think we need to do is, as I told you before we came on, I know we got to wrap this up, but I have all, it seems like they pigeonhole public education into one bad thing. We have got to tear that away, and we got to start looking at the good things. And even if it's breaking it down as much as the schools, individual schools, what are they doing well? We have got to start, and it's on us to do this, who are, I think, who want to see public education excel. We have got to start promoting the good things that goes on in these schools instead of only thing you hear is the bad things. Well, let's start talking about, as I said, let's start talking about with Woodrow having close to $1 million in scholarships, not including the promise scholarships given out last year. Let's talk about the 120 sophomores and juniors that have a 4.0 GPA or higher at Woodrow right now. Let's talk more about things like that. And I know it's like that in the other high schools.
0: It is.
1: In Raleigh County. Then let's talk about it. I just use Woodrow because I know the numbers. Let's use that. And let's start talking about the good things that are going on instead of focusing on the bad things. The bad things are going to be there. We know that. It's like that in every county. We can sit here and complain, but we're not Harrison County right now.
0: No.
1: You know?
0: Oh.
1: We're not the counties that have been taken over by the state right now. We're not Roane County.
0: We are so blessed in Raleigh County that the voters have supported us with an excess levy.
1: Yes.
0: And even though we're talking about, you know, what kind of hard decisions are we going to have to make, and rest assured, I don't know what they're all going to look like. That's why you have the public hearings and you get ideas from the public. But rest assured, we're going to be having challenges. We're Southern West Virginia.
1: Yeah.
0: That's been my life. But there's just Raleigh County Fair last week. I got a PhD

0: level conference from Lindsey Acres kids that they're in the FFA at Liberty, talking about their sheep and goats and how they show them and et cetera, et cetera, et cetera. It just goes on and on. I'm coaching a NICA, NICA is a cycling association. Mm-hmm. I'm coaching a bike team. And one of my kids said, Mr. Cantley, we don't need to do this part of practice. We need to go over to this challenging section. We need to session this.
1: Yeah.
0: And I said, oh, you do that. He did better than I did.
1: Yeah. Well, I think, too, what happens is I think we underestimate the kids from the standpoint of kids want to be coached. They want to be taught. They don't want to skate through. You know, there's some that do.
0: Mm-hmm.
1: But the majority of them, they want to be coached hard.
0: Yeah.
1: They want to be taught challenging things. And I think that's the focus we've got to come in. And we got to start talking good about the good things.
0: We can. You know? I don't have any incentive other than just taking care of our babies.
1: Yeah, exactly. Well,
0: and I want to do that.
1: If people can listen to this show and don't understand that I'm for public education.
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3: Iran is not backing down. I'm Dave Anthony, Fox News. As President Trump warns, the attacks will get worse next week if they don't negotiate again. After two waves of U.S. military strikes, first during the day, then 6 hours overnight.
4: Iran has once again been firing at its neighbors. The Petra News Agency out of Jordan says that 8 hostile aircraft were intercepted. Iran says these were drones and they were fired at U.S. bases in Jordan.
3: Fox's Mike Tobin also reports from Tel Aviv. The U.S. military stopped a tanker in the reimposed blockade around Iran's ports.
4: This is a tanker flagged out of Curacao named the Belma. The U.S. says the big ship was headed toward Iran's primary oil hub, Karg Island. The ship ignored multiple warnings, so U.S. aircraft fired multiple Hellfire missiles into the smokestack. Two tankers were turned around the previous day.
3: And speaking of dealing with Iran,
5: for 25 years, the term counterterrorism, at least in the West, has meant first and foremost the fight against radical Islamist extremism.
3: Secretary of State Marco Rubio just told an international gathering focused on political terrorism, a big danger now comes from radicals on the left, but is being dismissed and ignored.
5: The very idea that far-left terrorism could be a serious threat is treated as a right-wing fever dream, or worse, as a dangerous fascist conspiracy. It's treated this way by many in the press.
3: Smoke from Canadian and Minnesota wildfires keeps spreading in a yellowy haze, leading to unhealthy air quality alerts. From there, all the way to Washington, D.C., up to Boston. Fox Weather's Katie Burns in Cleveland, where she says you can smell it.
6: The region has been blanketed with heat for most of the week, which makes these conditions unusually dry, windy, and hot, meaning more wildfires can spread even more quickly. That's what led to evacuations in northeastern Minnesota, where thousands of campers were told to leave campgrounds in the Superior National Forest.
3: In South Texas, flooding's worsened as more rain falls. Flash flood emergency alerts now as rivers rise in Kerr, Kendall, and Uvalde counties. 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
2: We're seeing some selling on Wall Street. The Dow is down 12 points. The Nasdaq's down a lot more, 210. The S&P 500 losing 21 points. We got updates to the economy this morning showing a slight decline in first-time unemployment claims last week, 208,000. Another report is affected by a decline in inflation.
3: Gasoline prices cooled in June, allowing Americans to spend on other things. Retail sales rose a modest 0.2% last month. It's the smallest increase since January. For the year ending in June, retail sales were up 6.7%. Previous months saw a jump in spending to cover higher gasoline prices. Crude oil prices and gas moderated in June, though prices rose again recently. Excluding auto sales and gasoline, retail sales rose 0.4% in June. Ginny Coselda, Fox News. Well,
2: the price of oil is up about 0.5%. WTI back to $80 a barrel. And as it rises again, so does gasoline. It's up a nickel today. AAA's national average for regular $3.94 per gallon. That is a dime higher than a week ago. This fall, you might get to spend a Trump, which will be a dollar, on the first coin to ever feature a living president.
4: Treasury Secretary Scott Bessent posting that the Mint will begin striking a $1 commemorative coin as part of celebrations for the country's 250th birthday. The front includes President Trump's image under the word Liberty. He tells Fox Business.
5: That is very honored. It's cute, not a bad picture, but it's very cute. They gave me a coin. That's very unusual.
4: On the back of the coin, the traditional Great Seal of the United States with a bald eagle. Bessent says it celebrates the strength of American values and the promise of a nation dedicated to preserving freedom for all. The coin has a gold finish, but is not made of gold, one of a few differences from the design approved by a federal commission earlier this year. Lisa Brady, Fox News.
2: And you'll be able to purchase those coins and rolls and bags in the fall. I'm Dave Anthony. This is Fox News.
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1: 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We're looking at mostly sunny skies, high 87. Tonight, mainly clear, low 67. Tomorrow, partly sunny with an afternoon thunderstorm possible, high 87. Saturday, mostly cloudy, some heavy thunderstorms possible in the afternoon, high 79. Sunday, cloudy with a few thunderstorms, high 80. And then Monday, it's going to be partly sunny with a thunderstorm possible, high 83. That's your Metro News AccuWeather from the WJLS News Network.

0: Flock cameras, data centers, President Trump. How's that for a trigger warning? It's Metro News Talk Line. We are underway.
1: Do not attempt to change the station. 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
0: 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Dave in Morgantown, TJ's in Charleston. 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We appreciate you letting us be part of your day. 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Hoppy Kirchival stops by, second hour of the program. We'll get into a couple of topics, including public education and, well, why nobody's reading anymore. Hoppy wrote something about it. I didn't really read it. We'll get into that coming up second hour of the show. Also, Andy Skidmore, Putnam County Commissioner, will join us. He was among those who recently took a trip to visit a Google data center in New York. We'll talk to him about that, what he learned, and what's happening there with the Buffalo site in Putnam County. Also, we'll get to your phone calls, texts, and tweets, as we always do, 800-765-TALK and 304-TALK, 304 the text line. Intern Mila handling the video stream under the supervision of the professional Jake Link, and Ethan Collins is our audio producer. Say good morning, TJ Meadows in the Charleston Bureau. TJ, top of the morning to you.
5: Top of the morning, sir. I'm worried the dean is going to be disappointed in me because audiobooks is where it's at. Does that count? I mean, that's a question I have for him. I don't know.
0: Count? Oh, let's put it to the audience. Do audiobooks count
5: as
0: reading?
5: I say they do.
0: You know what? If you got any commute time, those are a great way to utilize the time for something more productive than listening to Top 40. No offense to my Top 40 friends.
5: Well, I mean, here's the way I look at it. Prior to this job, I mean, all I did all day long was read orders from regulatory commissions that are hundreds of pages long. And then now I read newspaper after newspaper after newspaper. I'm a little tired. So an audiobook, I can listen to something. And I just, yeah, I'm all in.
0: I do have to ask you before we dive into flock cameras here.
5: Yeah.
0: Do you have the Open Championship? And that's the last time I'll refer to it as that on one of the monitors this morning?
5: No, I got News Nation on. Maybe I should flip over.
0: Oh. You need more monitors, TJ. You need more monitors.
5: I have one big one, and then the other ones fold back. I mean, I have YouTube TV here, so I could have that all that up at the same time, multiple. I just didn't do it.
0: Full disclosure, I got the British Open on. I got all the news covered, the weather, and the British Open. I can't turn down live sports during the workday.
5: Well, I don't blame you for that.
0: Scottie Scheffler lining up a putt on 17, by the way. I digress. Earlier this week, the Huntington City Council approved on a 6-4 vote a contract with Flock that includes 46 license plate readers, 17 live video cameras, 2 drones, and 2 gunshot audio devices. That contract is for $2.1 million over 5 years. More than 50 people spoke during the marathon meeting in opposition to the contract. Tia Rumbaugh, among the city council members who voted against that contract with Flock, she

0: joins us on Metro News Talk Line this morning. Tia, good morning, and thanks for joining us.
1: Hey, thanks for having me.
0: Absolutely. Hello. Appreciate you coming on. So why the no vote?
1: Well, after reviewing 106 pages of contractual lease obligations, there were a lot of red flags in the contract itself. And outside of it being incredibly expensive, in comparison to how we allocate money throughout a lot of other very needed services in our community, Flock itself as a vendor is under pending litigation all across the country. There's been many, many lawsuits against it as an entity around our country. It is the company with the scarlet letter on it right now. So I don't think that our city needs to get in a relationship with a company that is documented as being as unethical as Flock. That's not to say that there are not other vendors that could provide a similar, more secure, and more ethical approach to what our law enforcement department needs, but specifically Flock and the language in the contract, it was an absolute no vote for me.
2: Did city council or the city administration, to your knowledge, ponder whether or not what Flock does is constitutional? Was that ever part of the debate?
1: That's an interesting question. An investigative journalist named Kyle Vass did a FOIA request and dropped like 500 emails on the Friday before the council vote on this past Monday. So I was able to look through several hundred of them. I did not see any communication discussing that particular topic amongst the legal counsel, of course, the police chief, that probably would not be something under his purview to discuss, or any of the folks that were in those email exchanges. That might not be the entirety of the email or written correspondence or conversations, obviously, that happened, but not to my knowledge.
2: Should that have been evaluated?
1: Absolutely. I think that when you have a big purchase like that, there's a bid process where you compare vendors. And so not only are you looking for like the most cost effective, but you're also looking at how does that vendor provide their services? Have they not fulfilled promises in the past, et cetera? So that type of vetting is normally handled by our purchasing department. And for whatever reason, our administration did not consider other vendors. And as far as I can tell, did not do that type of vetting on this particular organization.
0: Tia Rumbaugh, member of Huntington City Council, joining us for Old Habit there on Metro News Talk Line this morning. What are a couple examples of the red flags in the contract that made you pause?
1: One of the very first thing is that there are clauses that say these portions of the contract will be governed by the privacy policy located at this URL. So when a contract points to a document on Flock's servers, it means that it's not cached. There's not a written privacy policy that's referring to. And so the terms of that privacy policy, they can change at any point on their side. We are in effect agreeing and consenting to them changing their privacy policy at any point. So that's the type of loophole and doublespeak that was rife throughout the contract, as well as during the meeting, because I only got the copy of the contract Friday at 4 o'clock, and our meeting took place on Monday evening. So I was only able to briefly look through the privacy policy and which had a sub URL linked into it for terms of use during the meeting itself. And it redefined like personal information. Personal information is what they promise in our paper contract that they're not going to sell. Okay, great. But in the privacy policy, which our contract refers to, the video footage collected by the devices is not defined as personal information. It's redefined as footage, so they can do whatever they want with the footage. share it with their

0: parties, advertisers, or indefinitely own it to improve their services. And when an organization uses a term like improve our services, that could be anything. You can improve your company by selling something and getting more money for it, right? So it was just red flags all over when it comes to privacy and our constitutional rights.
1: So is your opposition specific then to the vendor flock, or is it an opposition to surveillance technology overall?
0: Well, at this time, I would say to specifically Flock as a vendor, that was a primary objection because I recognize that surveillance technology is in use already within Huntington. We have our own servers, our own body cams, our own live stream cameras at specific areas that the Huntington Police Department or the City of Huntington, we have our own IT department. We have that in-house. And so, but it's not shared with tech billionaires and Amazon Web Services and things like that outside of our control. So and it's only utilized for our investigative purposes. Our residents' data is not being shared with retailers or China or who or anyone, whereas a relationship with Flock specifically doesn't guarantee that right. It takes away the control, and we have no reason because they have a documented history of saying that they're going to do one thing and then going back on it, lying to city councils, overpromising, underdelivering. And so I just don't think that we can trust them as a vendor to actually keep our data safe. Parents have reached out and said, I don't want pictures of my kids going out onto the internet. Some families don't even take pictures of their children and put them on Facebook. So why would they want a constant 24/7 camera outside of, say, Meadows Elementary School, taking pictures of their kids and streaming it to who knows where. That's where things get really dicey and residents are scared. And I concur with that. There's no reason for it, not for our officers to do what they need to do.
2: Tia, I'd like to transition to this juxtaposition that's been created. And here's what I'm referring to. Huntington City Council voted this in. You're moving forward with a contract with Flock. The next day, the village of Barboursville, Mayor Chris Tatum says, not happening here. You guys are obviously very close. Do you worry there could be economic consequences where people will patron Barboursville but not patron downtown Huntington?
0: Absolutely. In one of the email correspondence that was released, a Flock representative who is summarizing a conversation that they had with the police chief and I believe Mayor Farrell said, we're excited to work with you to deter crime and improve economic development in downtown Huntington. And yet, yesterday, all across Huntington, businesses were calling me up and saying, this has been the worst day on record for our lunch rush. We've had no one in our retail store. And so, whether it's, I mean, causation or correlation, there was, and it's not necessarily a protest, it's just folks are scared and have said, and hundreds of comments that I've received and emails, et cetera, saying, I'm not going to come to Huntington anymore. I don't want to come to downtown. Not only are they concerned about the parking, which we have lots of parking, I think the parking's great, but they don't want to be surveilled. And so I think we really have to take that into consideration. Barboursville is amazing. Love Mayor Tatum. I'm really excited that he and I think Shane Evans, the mayor of Milton, also put out a statement that they recognize the resources that their law officers have and the capability of their officers is sufficient. Now, granted, the population of Barboursville is like 3,500 versus Huntington, which is 35,000, 45,000, and then Marshall students, et cetera. So our Huntington Police Department does have a much higher lift. And we also support Barboursville. We have an MOU

0: so that our department will help Barboursville, et cetera. So there's always collaboration, thankfully, and the work that they do, our law officers, is incredibly difficult. And I want to give them as all the resources possible. But at the end of the day, if our downtown, nobody comes, nobody shops, and everybody goes out to Barboursville or the mall, it's absolutely going to undermine the value of investing $2.2 million into this system
1: What's the difference
0: if we're making
1: between
0: zero.
1: Flock having this data and all of those business owners that talk to you? I'm sure they have surveillance cameras. Walmart
0: Well, that's a
1: uses
0: real.
1: facial recognition every time I use the self-checkout lane. Sheetz knows exactly what I'm purchasing every time I go to get gas and go get a sandwich while I'm there. We're being surveilled 24/7. Why should the police department not have this tool to keep track of violent offenders or to respond as quickly as possible to an Amber Alert?
0: Well, I mean, there's a lot to unpack there. So, for example, a private company, I have security cameras. I used to run a daycare. Actually, I had a daycare in the first floor of my house, and I had cameras set up in the house so that parents could log into the cameras and watch how I, as a childcare provider, worked with their children as long as they were in our care. And at like 7 o'clock, the cameras turn off. So I'm used to being surveilled. I understand it, but there's so as a private entity, a private company, Lowe's has Flock technology. Let's see, Target, Walmart, things like that. If you're a private entity, you have a sign up that says, "Hey, when you walk into this premise, you're being recorded." And you as a person can absolutely walk into a private establishment and be forewarned if you're walking in there that you're being recorded. So private entities, that's what Flock is. Flock is not a government entity. Singapore, UK, they have constant surveillance in their communities. But those are government run surveillance systems, and Flock is a private company. So that's one of the big differences. And when I think about Flock as currently, when we walk down our streets and stuff, we have a right to privacy, right? We assume that we are not being surveilled if we're walking down the street, right? We think that no one's listening to us, for example. In the current package, there are audio detection devices which have a half mile radius, and so they pick up voices. And then those voices are compared by their AI technology to see is it a voice or is it a gunshot? Is it fireworks? What is it? Does it meet the criteria and pattern of some sort of crime happening? So that's an example of where our Flock technology is a little bit different than what you might experience in a private location like Lowe's or Target or Walmart. I think having audio detection, recognizing, picking up our voices, that's another level that most folks wouldn't think when they're walking down the street. Different than say, yes, in public, you can have a photo taken of you. And then there's also the concept of the duration of the data and observation, right? You're in public for a moment, someone briefly sees you, briefly takes a photo of you, something like that. The issue that other proponents are bringing up is that it's constant surveillance, 24/7. And so that it's not just occasional. Sorry to ramble, but there is so much to unpack about the differences here that how much time do you got?
1: Not enough today, Tia. We'll have to leave the conversation there for the moment. We appreciate you coming on, though. Thanks for the perspective.
0: Absolutely. Thanks for having me.
1: Absolutely. Tia Rumbaugh, member of Morgantown, or excuse me, did it again, Huntington City Council. I apologize. It's an old habit. Tia Rumbaugh, Huntington City Council there. She was a no vote on the Flock cameras. We'll get your thoughts at 304 Talk, 304 Talk Line from the Encova Insurance Studios.
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0: Not now. 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
2: Coming up, Tony J. Powers, Fox News Radio, will preview President Trump's address to the nation. That's 9 o'clock tonight. We'll talk to her. Text her 304-TALK, 304. Northern Dave, that's a heck of a trigger trifecta. If you would have added Hoppy, you would have had the superfecta. I didn't know I had to give a trigger warning for Hoppy's appearances, but maybe I should.
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2: Hop will join us coming up 11:06. More on these flock cameras. I've got thoughts. I'm sure TJ has thoughts as well. We'll share those thoughts. You can share your thoughts at 304-TALK, 304 coming up. Tony J. Powers. A little bit later on, Andy Skidmore, a president of the Putnam County Commission, will join us. We'll get into the data center in Buffalo. This is Talk Line on Metro News, the voice of West Virginia. It's 10:30. Let's get a news update from the Metro News Radio Network. Find out what's happening across the great state of West Virginia.
4: West Virginia Metro News, I'm Jeff Jenkins. The State Public Service Commission hearing from Mon Power Company officials today on why the agency should approve a permit to build a natural gas power plant north of Morgantown. The $2.4 million project is before the PSC for an evidentiary hearing. Now, the PSC has already heard from dozens of people against the project. The commission hosted a public hearing last night. Here's a sampling of the comments.
5: And not a one in this room has consented to this, Madam Chair. My only question is, are y'all going to listen?
6: You would think West Virginians would learn by now to quit pulling other corporate out-of-state corporations in here, and then we're the ones that suffer, and then they take off when things don't go their way.
7: A major concern of ours is the greenhouse gas emissions from fossil fuel plants.
4: We'll have more from the evidentiary hearing later today at WVMetroNews.com. Omni Hotels and Resorts appears to be growing impatient with its waiting on the Justice family to secure funding to pay off the $300 million loan Omni holds on the Greenbrier Resort. Omni, as White Sulphur Springs Holdings, made a court filing on Wednesday. Metro News' Brad McElhaney is following it.
8: Given everything swirling, the lawyers for White Sulphur Springs Holdings say their investment is at risk. Aspects of the battle, including a $500 million loan possibility, are coming to a climax this week. Representatives of the Greenbrier Hotel asked a federal judge for a delay in the court proceedings for time to pin down the big refinancing deal.
4: The case is before U.S. District Judge Frank Volk. 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
4: 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Some of that smoky air from the Canadian wildfires may begin creeping into West Virginia soon. The National Weather Service does have Ohio counties just across the Ohio River from West Virginia under an air quality alert today from the smoke. From the Metro News Anchor Desk, I'm Jeff Jenkins.

0: Text line 304-TALK 304. We'll get some of your texts coming up. 800-765-TALK, 800-765-8255. That is the phone number. Hoppy joins us at 11:06. President Trump will address the nation tonight. He's expected to discuss elections and push for the SAVE Act. Fox News Radio's Tanya J. Powers joins us. Tanya, good morning. What else can we expect from the president tonight?
1: Hey, good morning. Well, he's been pretty vague, to be honest. We do know that, as you mentioned, a reporter had asked him on Tuesday if his address would concern election machines and integrity. He said it would concern that subject and a couple of other things. We'll have a couple of other things to say also, was his quote. He said he went on to say that he has really, really big news and our country has to shape up. He said that's what they're going to be talking about. He's going to be talking about on Thursday. Now, yesterday, there was a statement from the White House, the press secretary, who said the truth is nobody knows yet what the president will ultimately say, which is why everyone should tune in.
2: Is the president kind of like Howard Stern? And I don't mean to be funny in that, but people listen to see what he was going to say next. I mean, is that kind of what's going on with President Trump? I mean, that's unusual, isn't it, that we have really no idea what a president is going to address the nation on?
1: Yes, it is, for the short answer. Usually when there's a primetime presidential address, I think most of us are old enough to remember when that meant everybody get around the TV now. I realize that, you know, is long ago. However.
0: Uh-oh. Did we lose Tanya?
1: Going on. Either we've just been attacked, or they found Osama bin Laden, or there's, you know, we've started a war, or something is going on big, you know, some sort of nationally significant event or a milestone of some sort. That's what we normally see. That has not necessarily been the case in the last, you know, 10 years or so, but that is traditionally how these have been treated. And the other kind of traditional part of that is the media normally gets at least an excerpt, if not more of a concrete idea of these are the following things that you're probably going to hear the president talk about. You know, the economy or whatever, foreign policy, whatever the thing is. Normally we get at least some sort of excerpt from it. If we've gotten one of those, I haven't seen it.
0: Tanya J. Powers, Fox News Radio. Make of this what you will. Vice President Vance posting on X in the last 10 or 15 minutes. Let's deliver for the people who sent us here and use reconciliation to send as much of the Save America Act as possible to President Trump's desk. I wonder if that's a preview of what we might hear more of tonight.
1: It might be. I mean, the president's been pretty adamant about the fact that he wants that passed. You know, he has held up, he wouldn't sign the housing bill because he wanted them to pass that. There have been Republicans who've said, you know, no, in its current form, you know, that's not going to happen. And that housing bill was bipartisan. One of the few things that gets done bipartisan these days. I mean, it's kind of a telling thing when a bipartisan passed bill actually makes headlines, because that used to not be that noteworthy. It is now, with the current political climate, it just is. But yeah, he really wants that passed. And, you know, who knows? That may be part of we may be reading the right tea leaves to think that, you know, that may be a hint as to what he's going to talk about tonight as well.
2: I feel like you can only do this so many times. And look, like it or not, the president's approval ratings are dropping. I feel like it needs to be substantial tonight, the way this has been hyped. And if it's not, there could be fallout from that, not only politically, but from the American people themselves. I mean, is that a risk the president runs tonight if he goes on television and this thing's a nothing burger?
1: It could, yeah. I mean, there are some people, there are some of his base is going to be with him no matter what.
2: Sure.
1: You know, they will be happy the fact that they got to see him on TV again. You know, it won't matter to a certain section of people who are absolutely with him 100% no matter what. There are the other folks who, you know, I'm not talking about the Democrats. I'm talking about their other Republicans who are still more of the traditional conservative Republican. They are still out there. Not everybody is the MAGA coalition. There's different kinds of Republicans. Those are the

0: folks who are going to be instrumental in the vote for the midterms. The midterms are looming, and for a lot of candidates, that is front and center. That is the thing that they need to focus on to get reelected, to get elected, whatever. If you are looking at, if you're a Republican, you're looking at reelection. And as you mentioned, the president's poll numbers have not been great for weeks now. They've been going down, after, the start of the Iran war. They have not come back up. And if you were hoping for coattails, that's traditionally not a good sign for you for the midterms. If there's not a presidential election on the ballot where you're going to have a larger turnout to start with, you're already dealing with probably a lower turnout. There's a lot of factors there. The presidential popularity is one of those. If it does turn out to be, not anything very significant, that is going to be, that may be the headline in the morning.
1: Guys, maybe we're missing the obvious. He's going to take this time to address the nation's most pressing issue, and that is daylight saving time. As a bipartisan bill. I'm just saying.
0: It could be. Who knows at this point?
2: I honestly thought you were going to go somewhere else. I thought we were going to talk about UFOs tonight as a country.
1: Hey, maybe today's the day. We're going to disclosure. It's finally coming. Fox News Radio's Tanya J. Powers. I guess we'll all find out tonight at 9 o'clock. Tanya, thank you so much. Thanks for playing along as well. We appreciate it.
0: Thank you.
1: All right, take care. Fox News Radio's Tanya J. Powers. You think it is? You think today's the day we find out what's at Area 51?
2: I don't know, man. I mean, I miss the old days. And I know what she's talking about, and maybe I'm just old. But President Kennedy will address the nation tonight on the matter of utmost importance to national security. President Reagan will talk tonight about this.
1: Got excited about it. Everybody else who was a kid and had three channels when the president was on, that ruined your evening. You just want to sit down
2: on all three.
1: Yeah, he's on every channel. All kidding aside for 2 minutes here.
2: Yeah.
1: He could, depending on what the president talks about and what he has to say, he could really cause a major headache for Republican leadership in the Senate trying to get bills done and Republicans who are trying to either get elected or reelected in the November midterms. If he goes down the road of 2020 and the election was stolen, if he goes down that road, TJ, and there's speculation out there that he might, he could cause a major headache to reopen that can of worms again this close to the November elections.
2: Yeah, he just can't help himself on that issue. No, he doesn't know when to let it down. And, the whole paper balloting thing, and let's go back to come on, man. It's 2026. And at some point, you have to let something go, because outside of that MAGA far-right base, and I'm not even sure that they believe it, honestly, as much as they just want to back Trump. The numbers just aren't there. People do not believe it. There's no evidence. Let it go. But I guess, depending on how Iran is going, better to talk about that with the American people than to figure out, okay, are we finally going to do something? Is this thing over? Because that's what he ought to be talking about tonight.
1: Yes.
2: What is our definitive strategy to put an end to this thing? Because the status quo doesn't work anymore.
1: I don't want to say he could win the day, but he could have a successful address. If that was the address tonight, TJ, this is the goal. This is what we are going to do. And this is how we're going, I'm not saying give away strategy, but this is how we're going to do it. That would be, I don't know if you call it a winning address, but that would be much more effective than if we try to redo the 2020 election process. If we go down that road, that's a loss. That's a loser.
2: Maybe he will. Maybe this whole we're going to talk about the election thing is just disinformation. And you know what? That's fine. Don't tip your hat.
1: It's an op.
2: An hour before the address, you've done whatever you've done in Iran, and this thing is now done. So, I don't know.
1: Or we find out there's aliens. Either way. All right. More on this. We'll talk a little bit more about this coming up when Hoppy joins us at 11:06. We'll get some of your texts now at 304-TALK-304. Phone number's 800-765-TALK. A couple of thoughts on the flock camera controversy. And Huntington's not the only place this is happening. There are communities all over the state that have gone into agreements with Flock. We'll talk about that a little bit as well. Data centers in the second.

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1: 304-TALK, 304, the text line, 800-765-TALK, the phone number. Let me get a couple of texts in here. Yes, yes, yes, I listen to audiobooks on long trips when working in the yard or working around the house. All right, we threw that out there as well. Hoppy wrote about how we don't read in this country anymore, or at least like we used to. TJ brought up audiobooks, if that counts as reading. Very convenient. I don't know. I don't know if it counts as reading or not. I don't know.
2: It counts.
1: I'm
2: telling you, it counts.
1: It's entertainment. All right, fiction or nonfiction? Do you?
2: So let me ask you this: what is the evidence that one has read a book? The evidence is they can tell you what is in it.
1: Okay.
2: Right.
1: Fair.
2: They can create a narrative around it. They can hold a conversation around it. I can do the same thing by listening to an audiobook. What's the difference? If there's no tangible difference in the outcome, both are reading.
1: All right. Hey, you don't have to make your arguments to me. You have to make it to the dean.
2: I should have held back, yeah, because he's listening, I bet. And so now, I've tipped my hat.
1: See? Take a cue from the president. Don't tip your hand too early.
2: Yeah, I know, right?
1: All right. 304-TALK, 304. If Flock is too surveilling and intrusive for good old Los Angeles, then we don't need it. Look to China. That's where the info would go. Texter says, Commissioner Salango in Kanawha County was disingenuous on the Charleston Morning Show, as there are Flock cameras scattered around Kanawha County. Check out the Flock camera map.
2: One point on that, though. I don't think, I'm going to push back on that a bit. I heard that interview. I don't think Ben was disingenuous. What he said was, the county doesn't have them. Privately, they're all over. I got flocked yesterday, and I sent out a pic to
1: yes,
2: the crew here. That was on, I came to find out, David, that was on private property. It was a private retailer that had installed that. These things are everywhere, folks. And there is a difference between privately installed and what someone does on their own land versus what the government is doing.
1: And listening to the conversation there we had with Councilor Rumbaugh, Tia Rumbaugh with Huntington City Council, TJ, mm-hmm. The stronger argument, I think as we have this conversation, the stronger or more convincing discussion, argument, whatever you want to call it, is with regard to the Fourth Amendment and how far the government can go. Look, if you walk down any city street, Morgantown, mm-hmm. Charleston, Huntington, heck, some of the smaller towns here in Monongalia County, Westover, Star City, Granville, they have these cameras. Look, we've done it already. The social media, the apps know where you are. Your phone knows where you are all the time. I know where my truck is at any given moment in time, TJ. I can look on the app. General Motors knows exactly where my truck is at all time. I had the dealer call me one time and said, hey, you're late for an oil change. We can see, where your oil life is. What I'm saying is, if the argument is we're worried about our privacy, folks, we're being watched all the time.
2: Mm-hmm.
1: I think the stronger argument is the one you brought up in your commentary on Monday, TJ, is how this applies with regard to the Fourth Amendment. I don't have a good answer to that, but I think that's the more compelling discussion that needs to take place with these local government entities.
2: Yeah, and to go a bit further on that, the court may well rule, as they did in Chatree, which goes back to Google data on your phone.
1: Mm-hmm.
2: They ruled that it constituted a search. They didn't say that Google couldn't do it or the government couldn't do it. What they said is it is indeed a search under the Fourth Amendment. Therefore, you need a warrant to do it. So they didn't necessarily say it was unreasonable. They're saying it's unreasonable if you don't have a warrant. And this may very well could end up the same way, which this repository of data, how long is all of this stored? Again, am I guilty until I am proven innocent? Is everyone a suspect rather than if I suspect something, I need to go before a judge and get a warrant to be able to do this? I think that's really where this gets settled. Not necessarily. Look, I don't think that flock cameras are going away. I think it's an answer or a question of how they are used and what a law enforcement entity can or can't do without a warrant. We'll see.
1: I think you're, TJ, buddy, we're on the same page on this one. It's how is the tool used?
2: Yeah.
1: Who has access to the information? How long is that information stored? And how can it be what you don't want? And I get it. And this goes back to our discussion from earlier this week about the social media. I see

0: the clips too. They're on social media. The algorithms are designed to make you mad. So that's why you see more of the clips of the flock cameras used incorrectly, right? Somebody who gets pulled over whose vehicle fits a description but of a stolen car, but it's not them. They're innocent.
1: Mm-hmm.
0: We see those on social media. The algorithms push it. What you don't see are the hundreds of arrests that are made because of the cameras catching an Amber Alert. Mike brought up the example here in Monongalia County. There were, was it three suspects from Ohio involved in a murder? And their license plate got dinged on a flock camera. Monongalia County Sheriff's Department able to respond immediately. They're apprehended. Those don't get pushed to you as much as the other ones because, you know, go back to our previous social media commentary from earlier in the week. So, look, how the information's used, how the Fourth Amendment is applied, I think that's where the real conversation lies. We're being watched. We know. They know. Sheets knows exactly what I want to order for an MTO when I go later today. Yeah, Kroger knows exactly what items I'm going
1: to
0: buy.
1: If you have a problem with that, don't go to Sheets because that's private property. You are consenting when you step onto their property. When you download the Kroger app, you're consenting. You are giving them that data. Understand that that is voluntary. And understand that what Flock is doing with city governments is not voluntarily conducted. So, that's the rub. And you're right. I got the same thing on my oil change that you were talking about just 2 weeks ago. And I was like, well, duh. I mean, my phone and app and all that is connected to my, duh. You know, I mean, so welcome to 26, man. And it's only going to get more intrusive. Wait till they have billboards up on the interstate, Dave, that switch advertising based on who is going by. Not all the time switching, but they can read your phone and they know what you're into. And I've been thinking about this purchase and then boom, I'm driving down the road. Hey, TJ, how about this? you laugh. It's coming. It's coming.
0: I'm just kind of thinking about some of the things that might pop up on the billboard there.
1: And then the guy driving next to you is like, what kind of weirdo is that?
0: 304-TALK, 304, that's the text line. It's Talk Line from the Incove Insurance Studios.
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1: Texter asks, I have been asking this since Hoppy retired. 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I know you do that when you do your commentaries. 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
2: So, that's why you get the big bucks. You remember stuff like that. Good call.
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1: 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It's the Morning News Podcast. Hoppy will join us coming up a couple of minutes from now. 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
3: It's criminal lawlessness. I'm Dave Anthony, Fox News. That's what Iran's calling the renewed U.S. military attacks as it retaliates with strikes in neighboring countries. A military spokesman saying,
4: "We call you General Yatskar."
5: We once again stress that under no circumstances and in no way will we allow the United States, as a foreign and extra-regional country, to interfere in the Strait of Hormuz. This is Iran's inviolable red line.
3: Though President Trump insists the U.S. controls the strait while blocking all of Iran's ports, Fox's Peter Doocy reports from the White House.
6: The U.S. shot some Hellfire missiles into the smokestack of a commercial vessel in the Strait of Hormuz that was ignoring military commands to steer clear of an Iranian port. President Trump is very serious about enforcing this naval blockade as he tries to figure out what to do next.
3: Well, the president's vowing even worse attacks on Iran next week, but Vice President Vance tells the Joe Rogan Experience podcast there will be no U.S. ground forces trying to force regime change.
7: To propose sending in the troops, you're basically saying that the U.S. military should do the job for the Iranian people. We're not in that business anymore.
3: President Trump will address the nation tonight, 9 p.m. Eastern, with a big focus on election integrity as he continues to claim there was fraud in the 2020 election he lost. While the president urges Congress to pass new voting regulations like proof of citizenship and voter ID, restrictions on mail-in ballots, Senate Minority Leader Chuck Schumer says Democrats are united
8: to make sure that we can combat these attempts to steal the election.
3: Flooding keeps getting worse in parts of South Texas.
9: Rivers, creeks, and streams in Uvalde blowing up, basically shutting down all roadways of this town. We started off Tuesday with a foot of rain in the area, and then yesterday another explosion in this area of rain as first responders from all over the region on the ground and in the air plucking people out of peril.
3: That's Fox Weather's Robert Ray in Uvalde. 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
3: He calls it an encroaching darkness. Secretary of State Marco Rubio speaking out against what he calls left-wing political terrorism.
16: A transgender shooter opening fire on Catholic elementary school students as they pray. His gun.

0: this morning.
1: So many people in positions of power have repeatedly dismissed acts of violence and even terrorism as legitimate forms of political expression so long as they served a left-wing cause.
0: In Britain, a 14-year-old boy is accused of plotting to attack mosques motivated by the other side.
2: The boy was arrested earlier this month on suspicion of a race-related crime, throwing a brick through the window of a black woman's car. Police seized electronic devices and notebooks from his bedroom, which they say revealed plans to carry out even more extreme attacks. It's alleged the teenager plotted to stab worshippers at two mosques in London and had conducted online reconnaissance. Prosecutors say he was motivated by a far-right ideology set out in a Hitler-inspired manifesto. The 14-year-old denies both preparing terrorist acts and racially aggravated criminal damage. In London, Jonathan Savage, Fox News.
0: We get updates to the economy this morning. Retail sales rose just 0.2% last month from May. Unemployment claims, first-time ones, declined slightly last week to 208,000. The number of people continuing to collect jobless benefits also dropped a little to around 1.8 million on Wall Street, a mixed bag. The Dow is up 112 points, but the NASDAQ is down 187. I'm Dave Anthony, and this is Fox News.
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1: 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We're looking at mostly sunny skies, high 87. Tonight, mainly clear, low 67. Tomorrow, partly sunny with an afternoon thunderstorm possible, high 87. Saturday, mostly cloudy, some heavy thunderstorms possible in the afternoon, high 79. Sunday, cloudy with a few thunderstorms, high 80. And then Monday, it's going to be partly sunny with a thunderstorm possible, high 83. That's your Metro News AccuWeather from the WJLS News Network.
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2: 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That's the phone number. You can text the show, 304-TALK, 304. We'll get into some of your text. Also, currently, the State Public Service Commission is holding an evidentiary hearing on First Energy / Mon Power's request to build a natural gas-fired power plant at the Fort Martin Power Station in Monongalia County. Last night, there was a public hearing. We'll play some of the comments from last night's public hearing for you coming up a little bit later on. Also, Andy Skidmore, president of the Putnam County Commission, will join us. He was recently on a trip up to New York to see a Google data center site. What did he learn there, and what's the latest on the Google data center that is going to be built in Buffalo? We'll talk about that at the bottom of the hour. Say good morning, TJ Meadows in the Charleston Bureau. Good morning, TJ Meadows.
3: Good morning. Everyone's guessing. Lower third on News Nation. Trump puts final touches on big speech. Nobody knows what the big speech is, though. So there you have it.
2: I'm going with your idea. Let's go UFOs and aliens and see where we go from there.
3: Oh, I hope not.
2: Couldn't be worse. Hoppy Kirchival is the host emeritus. They call him the Dean of Broadcasting in West Virginia. He joins us here in the Encova Insurance Studios this morning. Hop, good morning.
4: Good morning, guys.
2: What's your guess the president's going to talk about tonight?
4: Like everybody else, I assume it's going to be about the bill that he's trying to get passed, about election protection. It's going to be linked to that. And then, as we know the president, it would not be surprising if he dipped back into the 2020 election and allegations that are incorrect, that the election was stolen. So we'll wait and see. But to me, the larger issue about this is, if it's mostly about election security and if he delves into the 2020 election, is that who of the average American is sitting around today worrying about that, right? I mean, what people are worried about today is the price of gasoline. The price of diesel is going back up. The price of diesel fuel just went above $5 a gallon. Prices at the grocery store, trying to afford a home, job security, health care. If they're thinking larger, they're thinking about this ongoing battle with Iran. Those are the kinds of things people are talking about and thinking about. I mean, when was the last time you guys said, let's revisit the 2020 election? I mean, it's just... it's not resonating with people, I don't think, except the hardcore MAGA crowd.
3: Is that because, Hoppy, talking about 2020 and the fact that the president believes the election is stolen, that is easy. Fixing the problems you just talked about is much more complicated. Is that one of the motivations behind why he wants to bring it back up, do you think?
4: I don't know. I can't speak for him, but everything you read suggests that the people around Trump tell reporters that the president just is obsessed about the 2020 election. He just will not accept the fact that he lost, and he keeps coming back to it. And I think, frankly, from what I read, advisors saying, okay, but there are these other things that people are concerned about.
2: Hoppy Kirch will join us here in the Encova Insurance Studios this morning. Your commentary over at WVMetroNews.com, the death of deep reading. I got about a paragraph in. I just couldn't get through the whole thing up. So
4: That's typical of my commentaries. I read a couple studies that suggest that the percentage of Americans who are reading books, and yes, TJ, I was listening. Yes, we'll get into what you talked about. that is on a precipitous decline. That the percent from a study by the National Endowment for the Arts, fewer than half, 48.5% of all U.S. adults read a book of any type in 2022, the most recent data

0: available. That compares with 53% in 2017, 55% in 2012. In fact, last year, more people placed a bet, 57%, than read a book. Now, I'm not going to, you know, jump off the ledge on this. And as TJ pointed out, I don't know if that study took into account audiobooks, because audiobooks have grown in popularity. About 25% of Americans now use audiobooks. But the larger issue is that experts, quote unquote, are concerned that if we're not looking, listening, reading more long form literature, fiction, nonfiction, that it is decreasing and we're migrating more toward TikTok and texts and quick videos, that it is reducing our ability to comprehend complicated subjects. Period, exclamation point.
1: I don't disagree with that at all. How many videos on social media are beyond like a minute? I mean, the only guy I know that does really long form social media, and I like to watch it, I find it entertaining, is John Stossel. I mean, he still does the 10-minute clip and gets into detail. Not a lot of people do that anymore. I also think there's something to be said for exercising your brain and keeping sharp and being able to, you know, whether that's doing a puzzle, whether that's reading, you know, ensuring that your mental faculties stay sharp. I think the brain's like any other muscle. If you don't use it, it atrophies quite a bit. What do you think, Hop? I mean, I know that's not scientific on my part, but I think there's something there.
0: Well, I think that's what the research suggests, is just what you said. And I also include in the commentary the pushback from people who say, oh, you know, you're the guy that says get off my yard. That the pushback is, look, why should I read War and Peace, which is 500,000 plus words, when I can ask ChatGPT to summarize and then in a few seconds have some idea what it's about? And I do get that, but you're not going to have the same experience and learn everything else that's in that book by doing that. By the way, I've never read War and Peace. But and there's a great joke, I think it was by Woody Allen, was he said, I read Les Miserables. The summary is, a guy steals a loaf of bread and never hears the end of it. But but I did ask ChatGPT to summarize War and Peace. Okay, here's what it said.
1: This is going to be good.
0: It said, let me find it. Against the backdrop of Napoleon's invasion of Russia, War and Peace follows the intertwined lives of several aristocratic families as they search for love, purpose, and meaning while history reshapes the world. So there
2: you go.
0: But again, I think back to TJ, your point is that there is this fear or concern that reading literature is in kind of a death spiral, and that will have an effect culturally and socially and intellectually on how we consume information and how we learn about things and our ability to comprehend things that are complicated. And I add an asterisk that I'm a slow reader. If I get through four books in a year, five books, that's a good year for me.
3: So what was the impetus for this, Hot? I mean, were you reading the study, or were you reading and you went,
0: I was reading.
3: I mean,
0: and I came across it, and I did a little bit deeper dive, and I thought, well, this to me is, rather than writing about Trump again or Morrissey or something, I thought, this is something that is reflective of a change that is ongoing that can be quantified, that is not fully understood, but may have a long-term impact on us culturally and societally. And that's what caught my attention. I'll tell you a quick story on this, though, that one of my original co-hosts was the late Don Marsh, who was a longtime editor of the Charleston Gazette, who was a brilliant, brilliant guy. And Marsh used to come up with these nuggets of information all the time that just astounded me. And I asked him one day on the air, and I said, Marsh, how did you know that? And he said, there are these things, Hoppy, they're called books. So I was chastised, but that always, so that's all. Like, I just finished a book about Iran, and I read it because Brad McElhinney gave it to me, and he had read it, and it was about the Iranian Revolution of 1978 and 79, and it gave me a deeper understanding of what is going on now based on what happened then, which I don't think you can get on social media or on a quick clip.
3: I'll ask ChatGPT during the break, see what it tells me.
0: That'll save a lot of time.
1: There's always been someone in my life, as long as I can remember, I'm talking back to grade school, even now, and I will throw her under the bus. I'm thinking about my sister-in-law.

0: just recently on vacation, who chastised me and said, "Well, if it's just nonfiction is all you read, then you're not really a reader. It has to be some fiction too." Which I say,
1: I don't agree with that either.
0: Yeah, I think because I'll be honest with you, Hoppy. You said you're a slow reader. I struggle to read fiction.
1: I have
0: no desire. But if something is compelling to me, nonfiction, historical biography, something like that, I'll listen because I like audiobooks all day long. But the fiction stuff just doesn't do it for me.
1: Yeah, I mean, I'm more of a nonfiction guy too. It just sort of depends, unless there's a beach read or something or historical fiction. But again, slow reader, slog through as best I can.
2: Hoppy Kurtz will join us. Read the commentary over at the website, WVMetroNews.com. What are you all dressed up for?
1: There is a West Virginia Leadership Education panel that starts in about a half hour or 45 minutes at the Erickson Alumni Center, and there's a panel of lawmakers, and I'm going to moderate the panel. So you guys have been talking about these issues. Oh. We're going to talk about some of these very same issues today with these lawmakers.
2: That'll be interesting to get their ticket.
1: Well, everybody talks about it.
2: They haven't done it. They've been talking about it for, how long? Speaking of commentaries, I wrote one a couple of weeks ago. Long story how I found this article from 1959, right after the legislative session, and one of the complaints was we're not funding schools enough. That was 1959. And Rhodes, by the way.
1: It's, education. I mean, this education issue, and I'm glad that you guys are covering it. And there was a lot of talk about it in the last legislative session. Democrats have called for a special session. And the state leaders need to take a hard look at this. There's just a lot of issues. I mean, there's the outcomes issues. There's the funding issue, which you guys have talked a lot about. There's how long can you fund all the Hope scholarships? There's teacher shortages. There's disciplinary issues. There's absenteeism. There's just all these things that are deeply affecting and impacting what is a constitutional responsibility to provide for a thorough and efficient system of free schools.
0: I struggle to reconcile the legislature's desire with this yet-to-be-decided issue at the Supreme Court, whether the legislature or the Board of Education, the state board, controls education. The inference is there's too much policy. The state Board of Education has too tight of control. It's too cumbersome. Yet everything the state Board of Education does stems from state code. There's administrative law. So here you have a legislature that says it wants to streamline education, but this is a legislature over the years, granted, that has put all of this into place. Every policy the State Board of Education has comes from some law in code that then has various administrative law put into place. So I really struggle to understand what they're saying when they want control of education. I think they have it. And if you look at the big blue book Paul Hardesty holds up, I think that's good evidence that they have.
1: Well, the State Board of Education is sometimes called, or the Department of Education is sometimes called the fourth branch of government, because that board does have a lot of power and authority and certainly a certain amount of autonomy. But it is for and about education. And I'm not sure I would want just the collective wisdom of the politicians to decide one day, mm-hmm. like, you know what, in the fourth grade, you really should be teaching X. Like, deal with the broader issues. Deal with the funding issues. Deal with school consolidation. I mean, deal with some of the broader issues and let the State Board of Education and county superintendents give them enough flexibility to try to fix things, which is very, very hard to do.
2: Be careful on your way over. You might get caught by the flock cameras.
1: You guys have talked about that, and that's interesting. I was thinking, sitting here, is that, look, when you are out in public walking down the street, you're sacrificing a certain amount of your privacy, correct?
0: Correct.
1: You're correct. But let's say that Hoppy goes into the porn shop. Not that I would. But Hoppy goes in the porn shop. It's on the camera. And then, 99 times out of 100, nothing comes of it. But what if somebody gets access to that and then spreads it everywhere? Is that now, is it different? Is it different then? Is it different than when I just walked in publicly?
2: Is it different if a flock camera catches that versus Lipper on the sidewalk sees you and takes a picture?
1: I mean, I know what Huntington's trying to do. I mean, they got a crime problem. They're trying to do something about it. But you do, when you're out in public, you do sacrifice a certain amount of your privacy. Mm-hmm. I think that's where it starts. But,
0: I think an individual

0: Jamie Lippert on the side of the street is different than a corporate entity who is trying to catalog that information and then expose you or extort you, Hop, and sell it.
1: Yes, yeah. So like, I mean, like that would be an abuse of...
0: Yeah, Flock on Ashley Madison, oh my goodness, that's terrible. I mean, yeah, that. But I could see how that could happen. I could see how we could get to that point, and well, that's just another thing to worry about.
1: I mean, it's not a problem until it is a problem.
0: Yeah.
1: Right. Mm. Right.
0: Hey, but, very quickly, is an audiobook a book? We didn't get there.
1: To me, well, a good question, and I did hear you talking about that. I know you're an audiobook guy. I did some quick research.
0: Okay,
1: I did my own research prior to coming on the air. Some agents, some entities that survey readership don't count them. Some do. I would count it.
0: Yeah.
1: I would count it, right?
0: It's good enough for me, buddy.
1: Okay, buddy.
2: Hop, always appreciate it, bud.
1: My pleasure. Thanks
2: for stopping by. Yeah. Read Hoppy's commentary over at the website, WVMetroNews.com.
1: Don't listen to it. Read it.
2: Well, there was a texter that asked if you could post the audio version. I said it's on the podcast
1: on
2: with the morning news.
1: Yeah. So. Or listen at 7:35.
2: That's awful early, though, Hop. We're going to fix daylight saving time, too.
1: Oh, good.
2: Did you catch that?
1: No, well, good. I'm glad you are.
2: Bipartisan bill. It's going to go through. We're going to fix that as well. All right, Hop. Thanks, buddy.
1: Appreciate it.
2: We're back in a moment. 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
2: 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My problem with the Flock cameras is the information being stored and how they can use it. On the other hand, if you drive by my house or millions of others, you're being recorded by a camera system or Ring cameras. Wow, Hoppy is looking good today. Love the tie. Hoppy always seems to go back to the 2020 election. That's when he's obsessing over January 6th. Well, to be fair, the president keeps going back to the 2020 election. He may very well do that tonight. And that was the point of the conversation. Some people can read War and Peace and come away thinking it's a simple adventure story. Others can read the ingredients on chewing gum wrapper and unlock the secrets to the universe. Quote Lex Luthor. Reading has been diminished for our younger generation by the public school system. They pushed computer use. Students do not do book reports, like you said earlier, to verify they can and did actually read a book. A class report is copied from Google. Reading scores from all over the country are... No, I'm going to read it like it's written. Reading scores from all over the country is embarrassing and disconcerting for the future of our country. Audiobooks have their place in necessity.
3: I'll push back on that. I mean, I won't speak for everybody. My kids still have to read and either do some kind of reading comprehension test or write about what they had read. And so I don't know. Maybe. I don't know.
2: Producer Jake weighed in during the break, by the way. He says, audiobooks, not reading. They're podcasts.
3: Jake. No, they're not.
2: But
3: podcast. Oh, come on.
2: Okay. Is the act of reading, is it the actual, and I'm talking about the physical stimuli, the act of reading, what sets it apart from the audiobooks, though? Not necessarily the retention of information, but the energy that it takes to read. I don't know if that makes any sense or not. Because you can passively listen. You have to actively read the words either on the page or the screen.
3: Maybe it's different strokes for different folks. I the spoken word has a way, at least for me, of stimulating thought that I think just reading something off of a page does not. It helps me paint a picture in my brain.
2: Fair enough.
3: But we're all different.
2: Texter says, dang, Hoppy is spot on today. Total agreement. I read 50 pages of something every day. Is listening to audiobooks consuming books? Yes, it is acceptable. Yes, is it reading? No, listening and reading are completely different activities, says the texter. Texter says, I can respect the porn shop, Hop. 304 Talk 304.
3: You know, he's not wrong, though. Someone will monetize that.
2: What's that?
3: Someone always tries. Put up a bunch of cameras somewhere and then, you know, such and such was seen going into such a place, and there you go.
2: Well, that's extortion, isn't it?
3: Well, you know, I would think so, but you know what? In the day and age we live, how many people respect the law? They try to break it and bend it, and only when someone stands up to them legally do they stop.
2: 304 Talk 304, that's the text line. You can weigh in. We'll talk data centers next. This is Talk Line from the...

0: Cove Insurance Studios on Metro News, the voice of West Virginia. It's 11:30. 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
1: West Virginia Metro News. I'm Chris Lawrence. The PSC will hold 2 days of evidentiary hearings in connection with Mind Power and Potomac Edison's plan to create a gas-fired power plant in Monongahela County, next to the coal-fired Fort Martin Power Station. And during a public comment hearing on the matter last night, more than 30 people spoke out against the idea. Speaker Michael Atfield said the plans for this facility are based on unknowns. However, the costs are going to be shared by ratepayers, and those are very real.
2: The power plant proposal depends on assumptions about future electricity demand, future fuel prices, future construction costs, future market conditions, and what resources will be available years from now. If those assumptions are wrong, customers will still have big electricity bills to pay.
1: United Mine Workers also steadfastly opposed, thinking the plant will be used to eliminate coal-burning plants in the region and cost miners their jobs. A Marion County woman has been charged with the abuse of an elderly resident while working in a nursing home. 34-year-old Desiree Heater is accused of slapping a patient at the St. Barbara's nursing home in Monongah. Video provided to investigators by the home's administrator also showed Heater pulling the patient in a wheelchair so fast they caused the patient to fall out. She's charged with abuse or neglect of an incapacitated adult. In Hancock County, a local attorney and his wife were charged with multiple counts of defrauding an elderly man. The charges filed against Lawrence and Constance Mannypenny by the 86-year-old victim. You're listening to Metro News, the voice of West Virginia.
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1: The Harrison County Commission has denied a request for a second election in the 71st Delegate District's Republican primary. Challenger Tim McNeely defeated incumbent Laura Kimball by 6 votes in May, and even after the canvass and a recount, he was still the winner. Kimball sought the revote, claiming that independent voters had been allowed to cast ballots in the closed Republican primary. Kimball has the option to appeal the commission's decision to Harrison County Circuit Court. However, it's unclear if she'll take that step. From the Metro News Anchor Desk, I'm Chris Lawrence.

0: More of your text coming up at 304-TALK-304. Phone numbers 800-765-TALK, 800-765-8255. We'll get back to the text line in just a bit. Members of the Putnam County Commission say Google will hold a town hall meeting in the not-too-distant future to discuss its plans for a data center near Buffalo. The commission recently visited a Google data center site in New Albany, Ohio. I might have said New York previously. I beg your pardon. New Albany, Ohio, to tour the data center and talk with Google officials. On that tour, Putnam County Commission President Andy Skidmore, who joins us on Metro News Talk Line this morning. Andy, good morning. Thanks for joining us.
1: Good morning. Thanks for having me.
0: So the commission recently went on that visit to the New Albany, Ohio site to tour the data center. What were your expectations and what did you learn?
1: You know, I don't have a good history on data centers. The first real contact we've had on this project was, I think it was the end of March, like March 27th. So it took about 3 months to do a deep dive. And when you get into that on the internet, there's a lot of things out there and a lot of information. And what I'm finding is it's not all completely accurate for sure. You know, we had an opportunity to go to that New Albany site just outside Columbus. And the one thing I could tell you right off the bat is not all data centers are created equal. I think we're very fortunate that Google is the one locating in our county.
2: Talk to me about zoning in New Albany.

0: If anyone is at all familiar with New Albany, it is a very affluent area, suburb of Columbus. There is a, let's just say, there's a lot of money there. There's a lot of zoning restrictions. There are multi-million dollar homes left and right in New Albany. If Google has been able to successfully blend into the New Albany community, do you think they'll be able to do so here, where, quite frankly, we probably don't have as strict of zoning, but we have a high expectation that these data centers not be a menace to the community?
1: Yes, absolutely. And you know, there are some differences. What we wanted to see is this site plan is very similar to the site plan that they want to build in Buffalo. The difference is the New Albany site is actually located on a 9,000-acre industrial park, but you do have subdivisions within a half a mile of, you know, $500,000 homes or more located very close to multiple data centers. And, you know, I think the difference is this is obviously in Buffalo. It's a more rural site. You have a lot of people that have lived there for a long time and gotten used to that. And just any change at all is traumatic and something that it takes a while to digest. I mean, we can go back to the, you know, late 90s when Toyota located there. There was a lot of pushback for Toyota. Now it's a part of the community.
2: Andy Skidmore is joining us. Putnam County Commission president recently visited a Google data center site in New Albany, Ohio. What surprised you on that tour?
1: You know, just how the facility was like any normal manufacturing industrial. It's super clean, well put together. It was very well thought out of how things were organized. I don't see it being a huge disruption to anyone around it. And one thing, a point to consider is the site, again, very similar in size to what they want to build in Buffalo. And at Buffalo, they have over 1,700 acres. This Google site was less than 900 acres. So they have a lot of area to create a buffer between the center itself and the rest of the community.
0: Noise is always brought up. When you were there, did you feel like the noise was excessive? Did you feel like it was within tolerable levels? Yeah, give me your impression there.
1: Very, very surprised and pleasantly surprised at that. You know, we were there, their site at New Albany. They have 6 units there. They're building the 7th unit. And again, that's very similar to what's being proposed in Buffalo. And, you know, as we know, technology is always changing and updating. They've got it down to the point there where the decibel levels are 55 and below. And we actually have a county ordinance, again, with House Bill 2014. They don't necessarily have to comply with that. But our county ordinance, even at nighttime, is 65 decibels. So they're below those standards. And the way they talked with their engineering design, they're actually even trying to bring it down further from than that.
2: Talking to Andy Skidmore, Putnam County Commission President. What has the relationship been like between you all on the county commission and the executives with Google who are in charge of the Buffalo project?
1: You know, it's been a short relationship as far as the county commission's involved. Again, we first met them on March 27th. I think they purchased the property a couple days before that, but we really had no contact with them up until that time. So the last 3 months, it's been kind of a fast and furious, but all I can say is I've been impressed. The questions we've asked have been answered. For the community, they created a website, www.buffalowvdatacenter.com, and you can, you know, residents, anyone can put questions on there and get questions answered. There's a lot of information. How forthcoming they've been has just been pleasantly surprising.
0: Many concerns, again, about water. Yeah. As you've talked with them about water use, and I assume it's a closed-loop system. You can correct me if I'm wrong. But are you satisfied that Google's design mitigates any water concerns?
1: Yeah, in talking to them, and they, you know, they have some proprietary information that they use in their centers that I think they're actually even looking at working with other centers to help them become better. So, you know, we've got the Kanawha River. Anyone that's lived on the Kanawha River knows what type of water we have in the Kanawha River. And so they seem very forward thinking and trying to get to the point of their goal is by 2030 to return 120% of potable water of what they use. So they're trying to

0: take some of the water sources they have and actually clean it up to make it better than it is now.
1: Andy Skidmore visiting with us, Putnam County Commission President. It was stated there in your last county commission meeting or recent county commission meeting, there is a town hall in the works. Any details on that as of today?
0: Yeah, it's a little premature for that, but I did want to get out there that they did stress to us that they want to host a town hall for all the residents to come. You know, this permitting process, this doesn't happen overnight, and something of this size and they're working through all the permitting with the Army Corps of Engineer and DEP and things like that. So as that time gets closer, they definitely stress the importance of hosting a town hall meeting to get a lot of those questions answered. But this website, I tell you, is a great resource for those that have questions and those that have more questions that aren't being answered yet. They've been so responsive that is the way to try to get your information.
2: Andy, as you know, I'm a Putnam County guy. I live in the Valley. We've lived there, I think, 15, 16 years almost now. My impression from just driving around and listening to people, yes, there are some people that have concerns. Yes, there are some people that outright do not want this. But I also think a large part of the community has embraced and has listened and sees this as an opportunity for Putnam County. We tend to have that kind of people in the Valley. We like you said, there was some rough waters with Toyota, but we embraced it.
0: Right.
2: What do you think the difference is between us and others? Because let's face it, some West Virginia communities, they don't want these. In Putnam County, we seem more open to it. What's the difference?
0: I think it is. I think, you know, Putnam County historically has been a rural area, but, you know, that has changed over the last 30 years. And I think that's continuing to change. We tend to have a little bit more of a transient population of people that are locating here that for jobs that may only be here 5 or 6 years and move on. I've noticed that even within my own neighborhood. But, you know, one thing with this data center, that there's just so much misinformation out there. And don't get me wrong, there are some bad actors in the data center world. And I can't stress them enough, having Google as the one locating our county is very important. One instance is, you know, we got to go visit, and there were 800 to 1,000 people working that day. That they're day-to-day workers. About half of those are Google employees, and about half of them are contracted services. So you see all these rumors, oh, there's only going to be 10 people working, there's only going to be 40 people working. That is totally not the case. And then they had another unit under construction, and you had 600-700 tradespeople working, you know, building that factory. They anticipate that we would have under construction that would last 12 to 15 years. You're talking about 600 to 700 people in the trades working during that time frame.
1: That's a significant impact. You can't even quantify it. Unless you probably could, Andy, but that would be hard to quantify the positive economic impact on not just Putnam County, but that entire region.
0: Yeah, absolutely. And for those that are concerned, I 100% get it because, you know, in my 3 month research, I don't have my doctorate on it yet, but in my 3 month research, you know, you can see that, you know, there are those bad actors. There are those companies that don't have the capital to do things the right way. And
2: sure.
0: Again, we're just happy that Google is the one that, because, you know, let's go back to the story of this. AEP owned the land. They're not going to sell to anybody that's not a high energy user. So, you know, we're, again, Google purchasing this land, choosing to locate their data center there. If anybody's going to do it, I'm glad it's Google.
2: I do feel like, as I hear you talk, this is popping into my mind. See if it holds water. Because Putnam County is dealing with Google, who seems to be doing it the right way, that learning and that expectation that they are setting, the next guy that comes along in Putnam County, if they can't build at the same level and do things the same way, they're not going to be successful there. So
0: absolutely.
2: I feel like we're kind of blessed that it is a Google up front, and now it sets a standard that's going to be hard for everybody else to meet, which I think is a good thing.
0: Yeah, I can tell you, TJ, if there's anything else that comes behind this, they better have their stuff together because the example has been set.
1: He's Andy Skidmore, Putnam County Commission President. Andy, we'll continue to follow this. Keep us posted when meetings are available, and we appreciate you coming on.
0: All right. Thanks so much, guys.
1: Absolutely. Andy Skidmore, Putnam County Commission President. Take that thought one step further, TJ.
2: Okay.
1: About Google setting the example. Does it set the standard then statewide? Not just Putnam County coming along, but the next the next developer who wants to build a data center complex. Is that the standard that, you know, are you going to be compared to the Google complex

0: in Buffalo.
1: I think so. I think so. That's an excellent point, Dave. And I buy in the. I haven't done nearly as much research as Andy has, but I think there's two or three, and I'm not going to name names. I don't want to do that. But there are two or three that do this right and are outstanding and do it with excellence. And I think those are the guys that, for the most part, I think we're courting here. And that's a good thing. Set the standard high. And let me just say this, too, brag on Andy Skidmore for a second. Live in the Valley, known him for a long time. Excellent public servant. Does a outstanding job for Putnam County, and we're lucky to have him and lucky to have a guy like him out in front on this there, frankly.
0: Andy mentioned this. We talked about it in the pre-show meeting. We might get into this a little bit tomorrow, maybe next week. Some of the information that is out there, again, on social media, but is out there in internet land. There was a New York Times article. I sent it to you this morning. Mm-hmm. This wasn't, you know, the overnight show. This wasn't the tinfoil hat crowd. This was the New York Times reporting. Russia and China are actively dispersing misinformation about data centers to persuade Americans to be opposed to them because it benefits Russia and China. Like I said, we'll tease that a little bit. We'll get more into that next week, but that's the New York Times reporting, TJ. Not tinfoil hat. That's not Alex Jones. That's the New York Times reporting. This stuff is happening.
1: I think it's plausible. I mean, this is space race, what, 5.0, 6.0, yeah, whatever version that we're on. And I think it also feeds in. It's different, but there's enough parallels there because these will probably be large centers as well. Quantum computing is the next thing to come after this. And the race for quantum computing that opens up an entirely just different world in terms of what we can do now with computing based on the variable state and what we'll be able to do then. That has real national security concerns.
0: 304-TALK, 304. That's the text line, 800-765-TALK, 800-765-8255. 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
2: 304 Talk 304, that's the text line. Let me get some of these texts in before we clear our way at the top of the hour. 304 Talk 304, I don't understand why so many people in this state fight reasonable progress or chance to get more tax revenue. No wonder everybody in the country thinks we're backward and ignorant, says the texter. Texter says, some days I miss Hoppy doing the show, other days not so much. I'll take that as a compliment, I think.
3: As a politician once said, you can take that a couple of different ways.
2: Call Capitol and Justice, tell them to sign the bill to make daylight savings time permanent. Oh, boy. Everybody's talking about that. Have you, I don't know if you check around the podcaster sphere or some of the national stuff, but people, that seems to be the topic du jour to rile people up, daylight saving time.
3: I told Dave Allen yesterday on his show, they were talking about that issue. And I said, well, if somebody wants to kill it, all they have to do is attach some kind of rider to the bill that says we have to fix the national debt, no more deficits, and it'll be done.
2: Oh, I thought you were going to say attach the SAVE Act to it.
3: Well, they might do that too. I mean, Washington loves Christmas treeing.
2: 304 Talk 304. Dave and TJ, audiobooks certainly count as at least an intellectual and comprehension equal to actual books, if for no other reason than obliging visually impaired and blind folks to be able to read. Example of audio reading, text. When TJ reads text, they come to life, says the texter.
3: Thank you.
2: Visual, audio, and tactile learning are all invaluable, and everyone learns differently. Keep reading, listening, viewing, and creating. Kids are all right. Google alone is bigger than any public library you have ever been in, and it gives you handheld access 24/7. If you think kids today are dumber than we were in the 80s, you're just silly. In the U.S. alone, an estimated 4.2 million books are published each year. There is more accessible information available every second of every day in this world, and there are more than a billion guns in the world, with 8.7 billion to 15 billion bullets being sold in being sold each year in the U.S. I don't connect the dots there.
3: Read books, shoot guns, America.
2: But, all right, we got to get a T-shirt business going on. We've got to get a T-shirt business. Hey, Dave and TJ, we had a prime example of misinformation here in Doddridge County when we were getting a huge natural gas processing plant. One person said if the plant were to explode, everyone within a 20-mile radius was in danger of death. Excuse me, but I can look down into the plant from adjacent ridges, so it does not, so it is not at the highest point in the county. Am I just out of touch, or do blast waves travel in a straight line like I thought? If so, how would the explosion travel through the hills to get me 15 miles away? They don't teach geography in school anymore? Well, no, nobody's reading books. We established that. But, Dexter, to your point, to the first point you made, many of the same arguments, TJ, we've talked about this, that were made 10, 12 years ago about the fracking industry and about the natural gas industry and the Marcellus Shale are the same types of arguments we're hearing when it comes to data center development.
3: What county school system is like number two in terms of funding?
2: Doddridge, man.
3: I rest my case.
2: Doddridge County. All right, got to take our final break. Back in a minute. Final call for text, final call for phone calls. This is Talk Line from the Encova Insurance Studios.
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1: Jackpots are growing in West Virginia. 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Please play responsibly. So everybody's worried about the flock cameras, TJ? Remember we had the social media discussion the other day? We're all going to quit social media. Social media is bad. Rage bait, blah, blah, blah, blah.
2: I remember that.
1: So, again, like you, my phone sits right here next to me during the show. You never know when you're going to get a text. However, I have noticed, and I don't know if this is causation or correlation, a lot less of the rage bait coming through on my social media feeds. Much more of the car videos, jokes, sports. Much less of the rage bait since I said I was going to quit social media the other day. And you're worried about the flock cameras? I'm just saying, man.
2: Touche.
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3: Iran calls it a red line. I'm Lisa Brady, Fox News. An Iranian military spokesman vowing again not to allow U.S. interference in the Strait of Hormuz, where a U.S. blockade is in effect against Iranian shipping as fighting continues over Iran's attacks on commercial vessels.
4: The U.S. has fired deeper into Iran than it has in this round of fighting. Iran state media says air defenses near Tehran triggered yesterday. The U.S. says the strikes reached 100 miles outside of Tehran. An army barrack was hit to the southeast of Iran. Most of the strikes still concentrate on the coast to degrade Iran's ability to threaten shipping. All the public statements from Iran are defiant.
3: Fox's Mike Tobin in Tel Aviv. President Trump keeping up the pressure for Iran to make a deal as Iran continues retaliatory strikes on U.S. Gulf allies. A White House briefing scheduled this afternoon ahead of President Trump's address to the nation tonight, expected to focus on multiple topics, including Iran and election integrity. You can hear special coverage beginning at 9 Eastern tonight on FoxNewsRadio.com. On Capitol Hill, another round of confirmation hearings with the acting labor secretary facing a Senate panel.
5: Keith Sunderland has been the acting secretary for months now and has broad support from Republicans. But he's already taking tough questions from Democrats who made it clear they don't agree with the Trump administration's policies.
3: Fox Business's Connor Hanson on the Hill. Worker protections and AI-related concerns among the issues raised.
6: Both from a national competitive perspective, but also from a workforce development side. You know, we're working very closely with the National Science Foundation and the Department of Education to develop that AI curriculum.
3: Sunderland was appointed acting commissioner after former Secretary Lori Chavez de Remer resigned during an inspector general probe. Democrats also pressing for more information on her spending. Rivers still rising in Texas as a flood emergency continues after more heavy rain, dozens rescued. This region still recovering from deadly flooding last summer. 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
3: A Trump cabinet member gets personal about threats against his life during a State Department event on left-wing political terrorism.
13: Treasury Secretary Scott Bessent told officials from dozens of countries at the event about an attempt on his life that happened just 2 hours after being sworn into his position.
14: So any of you who want to report that this is a fiction and does not exist, be there for the sentencing this August.
13: The Justice Department says

0: 24-year-old Ryan English of Massachusetts pleaded guilty in March to charges related to the attempted assassination of Besant. Police say English admitted to having Molotov cocktails and traveling to Washington, D.C. with the intention of killing a government official. His sentencing is set for August 14th. Tanya J. Powers, Fox News.
1: Smoke from wildfires in Canada still blanketing parts of the U.S.
2: This is some of the worst air quality in years for parts

0: which prevented him from continuing after just over a minute of action. As a result, Holloway was awarded a victory by technical knockout. McGregor posting on social media that his medical test results should be back soon, while also calling for the loss to be rendered a no contest. Frank Lanza, Fox News.
1: A mixed day on Wall Street. Right now, the Dow is up 69 points, but the S&P's in the red and the Nasdaq's down more than 200. I'm Lisa Brady, Fox News.
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4: 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We're looking at mostly sunny skies, high 87. Tonight, mainly clear, low 67. Tomorrow, partly sunny with an afternoon thunderstorm possible, high 87. Saturday, mostly cloudy, some heavy thunderstorms possible in the afternoon, high 79. Sunday, cloudy with a few thunderstorms, high 80. And then Monday, it's going to be partly sunny with a thunderstorm possible, high 83. That's your Metro News AccuWeather from the WJLS News Network.
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5: Hi, everyone. Welcome to the show. It's Thursday. It's July 16th, 2026. I'm 13 News and Tonight Live anchor Amanda Barron alongside Dave Allen. Jeff Jenkins is standing by with the day's top headlines, and TJ will join us with commentary coming up in just a couple of minutes. On the program today, UMWA President Brian Sansom will join us. This is after there was a packed house last night at the West Virginia Public Service Commission. Nearly 30 public speakers from across the state traveling to Charleston to speak out against that gas-fired power plant potentially being built in Monongalia County. The UMWA has some things to say about that, and Brian will join us coming up in just a little bit. Also, this bug that's no longer catching people by surprise, but certainly is unpleasant for many people. We're going to talk with the doctor about that. Some things you need to look out for. You're hearing lots of things right now like, oh, I'm not going to eat fruits and vegetables anymore. There are some ways that you can certainly still get in your vitamins and your minerals and be protected from any potential illness. We'll talk with him coming up at 12. Well, let's see. What time? 12:45. How about that?
6: There you go.
5: All right, that works for me.
6: There you go.
5: What else is coming up at 2 today?
6: During the 2 o'clock hour, we're going to have a conversation with a citizen from Mingo County by the name of Ashley Irwin. And she spoke in front of the Mingo County Commission, I think it was yesterday morning. And they have a treatment facility program in downtown Williamson. And that's all well and good, but it's really creating a lot of problems because of the location. And she's asking for some answers, and she's got some real questions about the county commission and the Mingo County Development Authority. The Housing Authority. Mm-hmm. It is a very convoluted case, and she's going to join us during the 2 o'clock hour to talk about it.
5: All right. I know Senator Capito had her call this morning. She's talking about the president's address to the nation tonight. Jeff, also talking about this illness, this parasitic illness.
7: Yeah, we're going to have a story coming up at WVMetroNews.com about that. We've talked to Cabell County folks. Their cases have exploded.
5: Really?
7: They've now have more than approaching 36 cases of this. The state put out that alert for the first time back on last Friday, and the state reported 47 cases at that time. So, of course, that's grown. We're trying to get an updated number from the Department of Health today to see what the state number of cases is on that. So that's story coming up. Lead story right now, just a horrific, horrific crash this morning. Interstate 77 in Jackson County. 3 people are dead. So a triple fatal crash happened right around 7:30 this morning.

0: Morning and near Gold Town. So that's not far from the Kanawha County line there on 77. And a pickup truck owned by West Virginia Paving. So it was a pickup truck owned by West Virginia Paving was headed south in the southbound lanes, went across the median and struck a passenger vehicle from Ohio with Ohio plates that was traveling north. And about 7:30 this morning, and all three of the people, there were two people in the passenger car, there was one person in the pickup truck, they were all killed in that wreck. The collision was in the northbound lanes. There was a tractor trailer and another vehicle that came up on, you know, very busy time of the morning, 7:30, came up on those wrecked vehicles and crashed into them. So there were some minor injuries and also just a lot of wreck to clean up. And so the northbound lanes are still closed there, I-77 at Gold Town. We talked to Jackson County Sheriff Ross Mellinger, and here's what he told us just a little bit ago.
1: He had one in the West Virginia paving truck, and he had two in the passenger car. And then during the course of that collision, there was a tractor trailer and another passenger car, both also traveling northbound, that collided into those vehicles. So you had a total of four total, but you had two there within the primary accident itself.
0: Yeah, so three people dead, just a real tragedy. And the sheriff, who's seen a lot of wrecks, went on to tell us it's really one of the worst that he has seen in Jackson County.
2: Yeah, top two or three.
0: Yeah, two. Yeah. So we have that story. It's posted at WVMetroNews.com. Also, we're just getting information. We heard about this last Friday for the first time, that there was an officer-involved shooting in Preston County. And just, you know, the information had not come out. We had inquired about it. And today, state police did release information that it was an officer-involved shooting and a person was killed in the officer-involved shooting 6 days ago. That the information just now coming out.
2: Okay.
0: And so we'll have that posted coming up in a bit at WVMetroNews.com. It was in the Tunnelton area. Also, you mentioned the hearing that's last night. You're going to have Brian Sanson on, the president of UMWA. He's already testified today, actually. So the State Public Service Commission is right now taking testimony on this $2.4 billion natural gas power plant proposal from Mom Power, First Energy Mom Power, to be built there in Morgantown, north of Morgantown, near the Fort Martin Power Station, which they own and operate, which is the coal-fired power plant. But this would be in addition to that. And so from the union testimony, Brian Sanson will be able to say this when he's on later, and he testified to this today. You know, they're concerned about the future of coal, obviously.
2: Right.
0: They think if you allow a natural gas power plant, that's just going to signal the end of coal. So here's part of his testimony today.
3: If you would have asked me 5 years ago, Harrison County would have been the last coal mine in the state of West Virginia operating. I do not have that opinion today.
0: All right, let me give that some context. The Harrison County mine, which is the old Robinson Run mine, which is near the Harrison Power Station, it's a direct feed to the Harrison Power Station, has been for years. They just take coal right out and feed it right in to the Harrison Power Station. And he says that they have information that there's 50 years of coal reserves in that area. And he says if you put a natural gas plant in, that's just going to signal the end for that mine. That's the union concern, and that's his concern. And so he hadn't answered questions about that. But then you have the company. Chris Beam testified. He's the head of Mom Power, the president of Mom Power. In fact, he's on the stand now. Very technical testimony so far from him. He's being asked about, but it seems like the opposite side is driving at. You really don't know how much this is going to cost.
2: Right.
0: It's so up in the air. You know, and how that will impact ratepayers. You know, it's $2.4 billion now is the projection, but you really don't know how much. And he said, yeah, it is kind of a moving target.
4: This market is like nothing we've ever seen. And so to say you have expertise in this market, I think what's happening now is you're learning that every day.
0: Yeah, learning that every day, how uncertain it is. And then, you know, that's kind of what they're saying. I mean, they believe they need the capacity. They need the additional capacity, data centers and other things. You've got the other side that says, well, now, let's put the brakes a little bit on data centers because we really don't know if we need data centers. And we may build them and there'll be empty buildings. That's, you, I mean, in a

0: few years, that's what you hear too. So,
1: and no one's saying we don't need more energy right now. So it's an interesting conversation.
0: Yeah. So the State Public Service Commission is going to make a decision on this by next March. And so that, so you can, you know, we're working. We have Jack Carlson did our story last night on the public hearing. Mm-hmm. More than 30 people spoke. So we've got that. And also we'll have a story about the first day of the hearing coming up later.
1: All right. Yeah.
0: At some point. Okay. We'll have it posted.
1: Bit of a drama at the PSC.
0: Yeah. Also on Senator Capito's call today, I just thought it was an interesting conversation. Because you guys have talked about it. She was asked about the daylight savings time deal and, you know, what she thought about it. She says she has really no opinion yet on it. And if you have an opinion on it, call her office. Let them know. Okay. But she thinks that something's going to happen. She said today on that call that she believes that something will pass Congress that makes it just one time. Because she says President Trump wants it.
1: Well,
0: and he wants, she said, I know why he wants it. She said this, that he wants additional sunlight in Florida for their tourism. That's one of the people pushing it, you know, to go with daylight savings time.
1: Mm-hmm.
0: Now, she said her one concern is that, you know, in the wintertime in West Virginia, if you look at the map, one of the spots where it would get light later in the day would be here. I mean, we're talking like 8:30 in the morning, it would still be dark.
1: Yeah, that's...
0: And so there's some concern there about school kids getting on buses. You
1: in
0: know,
1: some very rural areas that are already a little dark and dusty, you might say.
0: Yeah.
2: Well, somebody pointed out to me, a friend of mine pointed out to me the other day, when we have two-hour delays during the winter, one of the reasons is that they want to make it more, so there's more light, so that the buses can better see where they're going. And, you know, if a kid gets on the bus at 6:30, that's going to put them on the bus at 8:30, and it's really not going to do much good.
1: Yeah, it's an interesting, I think this is the, I kind of joked yesterday, but I feel like this is the first time we've seen it perhaps
0: When she said that today, she thinks something's going to pass. That's what she said. And now whether it's standard time or daylight savings. I think people want the daylight savings time so you could get, so you could have longer, you know, longer daylight.
1: But there's nothing like some sunshine in the morning to get you going.
0: Yeah, exactly.
1: Yeah.
0: Yeah.
1: Hmm.
0: So, so she, I thought she had some interesting comments about that today. So, those things also, there was a sentencing that we have posted at WVMetroNews.com, Kanawha County Circuit Court this morning. A woman who allowed her boyfriend at the daycare, the in-home daycare that she ran in South Charleston, to sexually abuse the kids there. And so she was sentenced to the max today. Beauvais is her last name.
1: Vanessa Beauvais. Yeah, she's 38 years old.
0: Yeah, 38 years old.
1: And it was at a daycare in South Charleston where the man named Christopher Rush, she was, according to this, allowed that to happen.
0: Yeah, so she got the maximum 10 years today from Judge Tara Salango, who had some pretty direct comments to her. So
1: Rush was also sentenced to 10 years.
0: Yeah,
1: as
0: he was also sentenced to 10 years. So Daniel Woods was in the courtroom there. And so he has a story posted. You can see it at WVMetroNews.com.
1: And she said, you made it easier for Christopher Rush to live out his sexual fantasies and to engage in sick behavior and actions that only a sexual predator can do. Tough words there. Yep. You used your own child as a prop to feed the sick and disgusting appetite of a sexual predator. Wow. All right.
0: All right. There
1: Thanks,
0: you go.
1: Jeff.
0: Okay.
1: Appreciate it. When we come back, we're going to talk about reading and flocking. We're back in just a minute.
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6: Welcome back to Metro News Midday. Hope that you're having a great Thursday wherever you are. We're going to play Hoppy's commentary. Normally, we play commentary at this time of the day. We're going to play Hoppy's commentary a little bit. It's thought-provoking.
7: It is. Very good.
6: We're going to listen to it and not read it. And if you've already kind of been around and heard about this today, it's all about reading. TJ likes to read, but he also likes a good audio book, and he joins us now. We're glad you're here.
8: Thanks for having me.
6: I was listening to your conversation on Talkline.
8: Okay.
6: And it's interesting because I have noticed the exact opposite of what Hoppy is writing about. There's a lot of kids that I work with that read right now, and I think it's very cool. Like, I watch them bring physical books to work and read, like, not even like a Kindle. So I'm kind of intrigued.
8: They're not using them to prop up the Kindle.
6: No, they're like really. And actually, one of the new girls said to me the other day, "Have you read Valley of the Dolls? You need to read Valley." So I bought it, and there you go. It's on my bookshelf right now. But I don't know. So maybe those kids weren't surveyed.
8: I mean, maybe. Look, I don't think there's anything wrong with reading, obviously. If you want to do it on an e-device, I'm good with that. You want to do it on a hardback or paperback, I'm good with that. I think you need to exercise your brain. That's what we were talking about with Hoppy. I think it's a good thing to continue to read.
6: Yeah.
8: All I was saying is, you know, I do a lot of reading every day and have for years, long briefs and documents and regulatory orders and all these kinds of things and legislation. If I want to do something for pleasure or just to learn something on my own accord, I'd much rather have an audiobook on it. It's just the way I am.
6: It's funny. Even though I work in television, I love to read. Like, yeah. I like to read it all.
8: Yeah.
6: I know, that's crazy.
8: I like an audiobook.
6: Yeah. All right.
8: Dave's like, whatever.
7: Reading.
9: No, I'm the guy that sits over here every day with a stack of newspapers.
8: Yeah.
9: And as long as they print those papers, even though they're outdated by the time they arrive in my mailbox at 3:30 or my paper box at 3:30 in the morning, that's what I'm going to read as long as they're available.
8: My sister-in-law loves to give me grief because I do not like to read nonfiction. I don't. I don't like the drama and all this kind of stuff.
6: You don't need like a good beach read?
8: Yeah, and her literary high horse says, well, that's not reading. I beg to differ.
9: If you're reading, look, I have one of the regular guests on my local show in Charleston is Don Miller, who is from the wonderful group Read Aloud.

0: West Virginia. Mm-hmm. Had her on prior to the summer vacation, you know, for public schools. And I said, what do kids need to do? And she said, parents, encourage your kids to read. If your kid is a football fan, give them the biographies of Joe Namath. If they're into what bicycling, get them a book about bicycles. Just something to get their brain going other than a device. Just something.
1: Yeah. Good exercise. Absolutely. And the comprehension part of it, right? I mean, look, it's not just reading. It's understanding, interpreting, critical thinking as a result of what you are reading. That's the goal, I think. And maybe that's why I don't like reading for pleasure. But to each his own, as long as you're reading.
0: It depends on what your definition of reading for pleasure is. I spend a whole lot of time reading radio and political stuff and stuff like that.
1: Yeah.
0: To me, that is it's business, all the reading I do about radio. But a lot of it's pleasure, too.
1: Sure. Best of both worlds.
2: But you're interested in it.
0: Yeah.
1: Yeah. Best of both worlds. So read. Right. Read something today. That's the takeaway. Read something today.
2: Obviously, the flock cameras are something that we're continuing to talk about.
1: A little bit.
2: We interviewed at 13 News yesterday. We interviewed a couple legal experts just about all of this. Dr. Mary Beth Beller, she's an associate professor at Marshall in political science. She says the cameras are protected under the Fourth Amendment in public domain spaces. You actually noticed one yesterday.
1: I did.
2: Driving. Yeah.
1: I was picking up my children in South Charleston at the ice rink. It's ice camp week or whatever they call it, ice skating camp week. So was picking them up, noticed a flock cam. And I've been told it's not the city's. I've been told it belongs to Target.
2: Okay.
1: So I haven't independently confirmed that with Target, but I'll accept that. I don't, you know, whatever. But yeah,
2: keep watch
1: there.
2: Over their parking lot.
1: Yeah, keep watch over their parking lot, facial recognition, tie it into what's going on in their store.
2: There's actually been, I've covered a couple of times up there where there has, not recently,
1: yeah,
2: but some things have happened up there.
1: I think one of the differences, clearly, the access road there, that's owned by Target. That's their property. So when you are on a private entity's property, they have a camera. It's their camera. When you go to shop there, I mean, you understand what they are doing. It's implied consent, I would suppose. To me, that is completely different from what the government is doing and the government creating these databases and surveilling people. And I still think that there are parallels to the Chatry case. And if the government says, if you're going to use this Google phone data and you got to have a warrant to do it, I don't see how the cameras are going to be any different. I think the sooner this gets through the Fourth Circuit, Fifth Circuit, whatever circuit it's in, the sooner it gets to the Supreme Court, we have an answer, probably the better.
2: There were times during COVID, during the whole COVID debate, when it was like, I was talking to this, to a doctor, and she was telling me someone that she agreed with, and it was someone like, I was like, I would not put you two together, you know, to be on the same page. And she said, COVID is made for interesting bedfellows. Are you finding the same with these cameras?
1: So I will say, someone pointed out to me that Chris Rose and I agree on this issue. Chris Rose and I do not agree on energy at all. Here's the ultimate litmus test. And I'll have to reach out to him. If Brian Helton and I agree on this issue, you know it must be bad.
0: Cats sleeping with dogs. And I mean, you know, what exactly is going on here, man?
2: I'm just, this is just the exact opposite of what I would have thought. I mean, wow.
0: Well, look at the vote at Huntington City Council.
2: That's what I'm talking about.
0: Exactly. I mean, it's...
2: You had a councilwoman on this morning, is that?
1: Yeah. Tia Rumbaugh, yeah. And she laid out her case. I think the next shoe to drop here is the economics of this. If Huntington does this, you know how people vote? You know how they vote every day? They vote with their dollars.
2: Mm-hmm.
1: And if people don't like this, they're not going to go downtown, especially when Chris Tatum of Barbersville, the mayor in Barbersville, says, we're right next to Huntington. We're not doing this. You know what that said to me? Come on over to Barbersville, folks. The water is fine.
0: Yeah, but I think there, and I interviewed Chris on the show yesterday. Yeah. He admitted there's a big difference between Huntington and Barbersville, with all due respect to the village of Barbersville. You know,
1: there's
0: a size difference and so on and so forth. I disagree with you. I think eventually, I don't think people care enough. I mean, people are outraged about it right now, but I don't. If they want to go and they want to shop in Huntington or any of these other cities, they're still going to do it. They may complain on social media about it, but they're not going to.
1: Well,
0: they won't step away from it.
1: If you don't exercise your rights that are provided to you in the Constitution, you will lose them. So you better care about it. I'll leave it at that.
2: All right. We'll talk to you tomorrow.
1: Yep. See you
2: TJ,
1: guys.
2: Thanks. Uh-huh. Are you going to ice skating camp?
1: No, my wife's picking up. I dropped off this morning.
2: All right. We're back in a minute.

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1: West Virginia Metro News. I'm Chris Lawrence. Three people are dead after a mid-morning crash on I-77 in Jackson County. Jackson County Sheriff Ross Mellinger explains what happened.
2: Passenger truck owned by West Virginia Paving traveling southbound and had crossed the median there just about the Gold Town exit southbound, and when it crossed the median, it struck another passenger car that was headed northbound. And everybody in those two particular vehicles were DOA.
1: After the initial crash, two more vehicles, including a tractor trailer, crashed into those initial two. Names of the victims have not been released. Mellinger said the second vehicle involved was from Ohio and the victims from out of state. I-77 northbound remains closed this hour as crews clean up the wreckage. Mon Power President Chris Beam is testifying in the evidentiary hearing for the State Public Service Commission that they're conducting in Charleston today on the utilities plan to build a $2.4 billion natural gas-fired power plant near Morgantown. Earlier today, it was United Mine Workers Union President Brian Sanson who says coal will die in that part of the state if this plant is allowed. He says the Robinson Run mine in Harrison County may have to close.
3: If you would have asked me 5 years ago, Harrison County would have been the last coal mine in the state of West Virginia operating. I do not have that opinion today.
1: The hearing's expected to continue for the rest of the day and tomorrow. 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
4: Come on, Liam, let's go. Get open. Come on, go for it. Wake up. Wake up, Liam. Oh, come on, use your head. Gotta want it. Dominate.
5: There he goes again. 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
5: Yeah, stop trying to coach from the stands and just cheer.
6: That's what Liam wants.
5: That's what we all want.
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1: Another busy day at the annual Student Success Summit taking place at the Charleston Coliseum and Convention Center. Higher Ed Policy Commission Senior Director of Student Affairs Jason Leister says the summit shows people care about education in West Virginia.
8: For them to give up 2 days to come here to be with us, to learn and grow together, shows me how much they care. 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
1: More than 500 educators from across the state are there. From the Metro News Anchor Desk, I'm Chris Lawrence.
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1: 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Dave Allen, along with 13 News and Tonight Live anchor Amanda Barron, Stephanie Pauley, and Ryan Nicholson, our producers today. Let's bring into the show now Metro News, Brad McElhenney. Good afternoon, sir. Welcome to the show.
2: Oh, good afternoon. Hello, Dave. Hello, Amanda. Hello to Brady and Waylon, listening from home.
3: Yeah. We talked about them yesterday.
1: Somebody brought that up to me when I had my, 24-hour hiatus from social media. Somebody texted the show, Brad, and said, well, how is Brad going to know whether to reference Dave's cats or not if he doesn't post pictures? I said, I will send Brad pictures of my cats. Grady and Waylon. Grady had a little ailment here not long ago, but he's doing fine, and they're both doing fine.
2: You know, maybe the next step, honestly, is like an email newsletter to subscribers. And there would be free versions of the newsletter initially. But eventually, when people are hooked on the content, you get them to pay a little bit so that there's some cat food money and some catnip money. What do you think about that?

0: I mean, I, you know, ultimate capitalist here. You know, I'm all about it. Mercer and I say capitalist.
1: Oh, my gosh. Hey, Brad. The owners of Omni Hotel and Resorts.
2: Amanda's asserting control.
0: Yeah. What else is new?
1: Omni, they want to know, as you write, what gives with this possible $500 million refinancing deal for the Greenbrier and some of its associated properties? So that's the question we pose to you. What gives?
2: Mm-hmm. Well, okay, material for your whiteboard. The issue at hand is that the Omni Hotels affiliate, White Sulphur Springs Holdings, bought $300 million in debt on the Greenbrier, essentially like the mortgage. And they've gone to federal court, went months ago, which is why we're still talking about this, to ask the court to establish a receiver, a third party, to oversee Greenbrier and also to force out the Justice family, which is a big ask. The justices, of course, have been fighting it, and to try to make this entire problem go away, the justices have been negotiating a roughly $500 million financing deal with the New York firm Kennedy Lewis. To see that negotiation through, they wanted the justices wanted to halt the court proceedings, and did so at the end of May. The judge in the case, who is U.S. District Judge Frank Volk of the Southern District of West Virginia, granted that delay, here's a key quote, with the expectation that the closing will occur on or before July 16th, 2026. If you look at your calendar, that's today. The judge, in that same order, any more need on the justice side for an additional extension, he said, the balance of prejudice will likely shift rather abruptly. So that's court speak for, I'm going to have a lot less patience if you're asking for more time on the clock. So we're anticipating maybe something to be filed today. Justice side, they potentially could enter another status report saying, here's where things stand. Judge, we just need a little bit longer. That's a possibility that could pop into the system today. The judge, maybe at the end of the day, or, you know, maybe he gives it longer, tomorrow's Friday, maybe puts in his own order to say, all right, look, I told you guys July 16th, and we're going to start reestablishing some hearing dates on this matter. But in the meantime, the Omni side, White Sulphur Springs Holdings, entered their own filing yesterday. From their point of view, they cast serious doubt on whether, this financial deal is really going to go through.
1: And so I don't think that there's a surprise here that there might be a side looking for more time. Did that surprise you at all?
2: I think there may be legitimate reasons to ask for more time. Mm-hmm. I mean, $500 million is not a drop in the bucket.
1: Right.
2: The two main things that are holding up the works here are, from the sound of it, negotiations with White Sulphur Springs Holdings itself. You know, what are the two sides willing to come together on? What is an agreed upon price to buy out that debt? I don't think the two sides trust each other very much, so yeah. That's a complication. The other issue that's significant is Greenbrier is one thing, but the Greenbrier is one of West Virginia's roughly five casino license holders. And this would represent a change, at least in the percentage ownership. I mean, the justices would be going in with this company, Kennedy Lewis, to a large degree. And I don't necessarily know the details, like what percentage each one retains in the end, but it's a licensed property, the casino. So out of public sight, the Greenbrier is negotiating, is talking with, is providing information to the State Lottery Commission, and that hasn't yet been agreed on. So there are reasons to go before the judge and say, we just don't have it together yet. And the question of the casino license, honestly, it kind of sounds like it might take until August to sort out, because that's the next meeting of the West Virginia Lottery Commission.
1: And so we know that the gaming license was renewed, but they're doing these quarterly financial audits after they had that emergency meeting at the end of June.
2: Yeah, that's

0: a related issue.
1: Oh, it's separate. Okay.
0: This is a question of Greenbrier with its casino license going into business with another entity, this lender, Kennedy Lewis, that has not been part of the license before.
1: Okay.
0: So that change in ownership has to be reviewed.
1: My bad.
0: There was a related issue just last month where the Greenbrier was right up against deadline on its annual renewal of the casino license. And there was an issue there where an annual audit had not come in a timely fashion. And when it did, it showed that the justices had been transferring significant funds out of the Greenbrier and into their other entities, which is, a theme across all of these lawsuits as well. Like, where is the money going? Is it shifting? Are you too willy-nilly with your funds? So all those things flow together sort of thematically, but there were separate issues about the renewal of the casino license and now the shifting ownership potentially of the Greenbrier.
2: Brad,
0: how that might affect the license.
2: Brad, something that I think is very interesting to me is that, and a friend of mine brought this up the other day, and all these talks that we have in the media about the Greenbrier, whether it's this, back and forth, tax issues, lottery, whatever. The thing that doesn't get talked about enough in all this is the employees. And, it is a major, major economic driver for West Virginia, certainly for the Greenbrier County and surrounding areas. And a friend outside the business brought this up to me, and I said, why does nobody ever talk about the employees? And I know that's not the purview of the courts necessarily, or the lottery, or so on and so forth, but it is an interesting discussion, and I think, because when you and I and others are talking about this, there are a lot of jobs here that are on the line. I don't want to be too dramatic, but I mean, it's just kind of interesting to me that it took somebody outside the industry to point that out. So what do you think the employees think when they hear about these things?
0: Yeah, well, I mean, the issue of potential risk to employees has been brought up by both sides of this case to the judge to argue that their side would be the better bet, essentially, for employees. Omni argues that the justices and the Greenbrier's current ownership have put the resort on such shaky financial ground that employee jobs are at risk, that the entity as it exists just can't be trusted financially or to be, a safe employer. On the other side, the justices, through their attorneys, the current Greenbrier owners, have said that a potential shift to ownership by Omni would be a risk because the Homestead Resort, which is very similar, is right across the line in Virginia, less than an hour away. And the current ownership of the Greenbrier says that so many of those job functions could be duplicative, the back office functions, the accounting functions, reservations, all those things, management of the golf courses. Very well could result in jobs being lost at the Greenbrier because the justices believe that Omni intends to save money by rolling all those things in together.
1: I had a chance to talk with some of the head doorman and the lead concierge during the, as we marked 10 years of the flooding, and they very much, you could tell, very much enjoy where they work and very much are proud to be a part of the Greenbrier family. Brad, thank you. We appreciate it. You can read more of Brad's story and any updates on the website, wvmetronews.com. Thanks, Brad.
0: Thanks, guys.
2: Hey, before we go to break, I just got to throw this out here. This is personal on me. I just got a text from a friend of mine who's the guy, Amanda, that trained me at WVW Radio in Logan, got by the name of Chris Kirby. He lives in out of state. He happened to be driving through Charleston, just sent me a text and said, listening. And it's the guy that trained me. I spent 20 years.
1: Cool.
2: So I thought I would give a big shout out to Chris Kirby.
1: Well, Chris, I have a lot of questions for you.
2: And better hurry down to Logan because you get Trading Post Buddy coming on at 1:30, just letting you know. 16 minutes away from 1, we will take a break and come back after this. Stay with us.
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4: Welcome back to Metro News Midday. It seems like no matter where you go, I'm sorry if you're eating too. Actually, I didn't think about that during the timing. All of this. Okay, so
5: it's not like we did it during the lunch spot segment tomorrow, though, so there's that.
4: Okay, well, there's that. We want to talk about this illness that is going around, this outbreak that the CDC is talking about, cyclospora. Am I saying it right? I hope I'm saying it right. Let me ask Dr. Peter Ward of the West Virginia School of Osteopathic Medicine. Did I say it right?
6: You got it right.
4: Yep. I absolutely butchered it on television.
6: The organism and cyclosporiasis is the disease.
4: Okay, and so I'm hearing so many people right now, Doc, say like, well, guess not going to eat fruits and vegetables. To them, you say what?
6: Oh, well, the bad news is that the cyclospora kind of the disease can be spread through fruits and vegetables that have not been properly washed. And even if you do wash them, there's a chance that those spores are still able to survive. But if you cook with fruits and vegetables, then that will actually kill it off and you don't have to worry so much about it then. So, yeah, I think if you're really concerned, cooking with those is going to be good. But just having straight leafy vegetables might be a little bit concerning until this thing is over.
4: Is there any particular type? Like, are we talking about stuff that's maybe at the grocery store? Like, what if it's in your garden?
6: And your garden is not going to be a problem unless you yourself are a carrier. It's spread from person to person, but the important thing is it's not spread directly by contact. The cysts take about a week to actually mature, so they have to be on the food product for a while before they become active. So this is a problem when you have an infected person harvesting food, and then it can get distributed widely throughout the U.S. if it's a commercial operation. But yeah, if you're getting it from your garden, you're probably in pretty good shape. But again, that's assuming you don't have anybody who's carrying it nearby.
4: Okay, so put these numbers in perspective for us, because the CDC writes yesterday, as of July 13th, more than 400 people infected with this have been reported to CDC from four states, including Michigan, Ohio, West Virginia, and Kentucky. CDC is aware of additional cases that are still under investigation. Sick people reported symptoms on or after June 22nd, 2026. I know of two people who I'm no doctor, but I guarantee you they had it. So is it bigger than this?
6: It's bigger than that. Basically, the latest numbers I saw was that this year's total is about 27 times higher than the year before. And I did a quick little look online at the history of these. And these outbreaks do come every few years. And so they are kind of, I don't want to say something to get used to, but there's something that is definitely a problem that's repeating itself. And essentially, it's going to be from infected fruits and vegetables more often than not.
4: Have we ever, I feel like this is it new? I mean, I don't feel like it's new, but I mean, obviously these types of symptoms are not new, but like what's different about this time around?
6: Yeah, so this disease is more of a tropical and subtropical disease. It's usually from, hotter areas where you have, again, I apologize to everybody for the lunchtime discussion, but where these intense diarrheal diseases are endemic. But, with the worldwide distribution of food and the fact that it takes several days to a week for these things to mature means that you can have a spread of infected material pretty readily from areas where it's endemic to places where it normally wouldn't be, like the northern, North America.
4: Gotcha. Okay.
5: It's interesting, Dr. Ward. This is Dave Allen. We appreciate you joining us. And in our society today, everything turns political. And I'm not going to ask

0: you to weigh in on that, but there have been people that have said, well, it's because of a lack of funding, or that such and such, fill in name here, cut funding, or so on and so forth. But this is actually, as you said, this pops up every couple of years, and it goes well beyond any elected official now. And I'll just leave it at that.
1: Yeah, it's not something that's brand new. And it's something that we can deal with good public health measures. It's a difficult disease to track, unlike some bacterial infections, which actually can be tracked genetically by taking samples. These parasites don't really grow in the laboratory, so it's really hard for them to do a backwards trace to find out exactly where these cyclosporiasis cases might have started.
2: All right. So what is the what do we do? Like, we have all this information. What do people need to do?
1: I think, the first and most important thing is wash your hands. Again, it's lunchtime, and we've already opened this Pandora's box.
2: Yeah, we opened the floodgates.
1: Yeah, this is one of those diseases that's spread by the fecal-oral route, meaning if someone doesn't wash their hands after they go to the bathroom, they are very possibly able to spread this to other people by handling food. So good sanitation, always a good thing. It's always a good idea to wash your fruits and vegetables, although, as I said, that is not a guarantee that you can get rid of this particular problem, but it does help ensure that you've got a lower load of things possibly on those vegetables. And if you can get something that's locally grown, you can probably have a little more faith that it's not going to be coming from an area where it's endemic.
0: I had somebody ask me this the other day when I was talking about it on a different broadcast. They said, well, if you're somebody who buys, let's say, leafy, you know, like the prepared salads at your local supermarket, someone said, well, I'm not going to buy the ones that are prepared in a bag. I'm just going to go ahead and get my own lettuce and spinach and cut up my own. Is there any difference there?
1: The only difference would be the fact that with those prepackaged ones, you have the chance for infections to spread really widely because you're distributing these so far around the country. Whereas if you've got a single head of lettuce, a single head of cabbage, there might be one that's bad, but you're not as likely to have this wide distribution of it. So, yeah, it's coming down to a population thing where we can't guarantee any one individual is going to be ironclad, but we can say that that's probably going to help us overall because it's going to limit the spread of these issues.
2: Dr. Peter Ward with the West Virginia School of Osteopathic Medicine, thank you so much. So good to talk to you again.
1: You're welcome. If you got 1 minute, I got one crazy little factoid for you.
2: 20 seconds, go.
1: Okay, the human appendix is considered to be a vestigial organ that we don't really use. However, recent studies have shown that it actually does have a function in these subtropical areas because it allows the gut bacteria, the good bacteria, to repopulate your colon after a diarrheal disease such as this or typhus or something, other diarrheal diseases.
2: Very interesting. Thank you. We'll leave it there. We'll talk to you again soon. We're back in a minute.
1: Thank you.
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2: Texas flooding turns deadly again. I'm Lisa Brady, Fox News. A year after flooding that killed more than 100 people in Texas Hill Country, the same region is underwater again from days of heavy rain.
3: 3 days of torrential rains in some areas over 2 feet. In the town of Uvalde, many roads submerged, first responders evacuating the community and checking on others. There have been swift water rescues and choppers plucking people out from dangerous situations. Some of that water is receding, but more rain is on the way.
2: Fox Weather's Robert Ray. Governor Greg Abbott just confirming at least one death, adding that saving lives is the number one focus. Just getting word the Trump administration is reviving an effort to deny green cards to immigrants who use public health benefits, which could include food stamps, Medicaid, housing vouchers, and others. The policy appearing as a rule in the Federal Register today to be formally published Monday. The rule had been implemented during the first Trump term, but was reversed by President Biden. A White House briefing expected at this hour before the president addresses the nation tonight.
4: President Trump said this week his remarks will center on election integrity as well as other matters. Following a January election office raid in Georgia and months before the midterm elections, President Trump said what he'll say is important.
5: It doesn't get bigger because without free and fair elections, you don't have a country. We'll be discussing other things too, but it's going to be a very big announcement.
4: The president held back on specifics of the announcement he referred to.
2: Fox's Gernot Scott, the president continuing a push for voting changes, including proof of citizenship and photo ID. He's also expected to talk about Iran after days of U.S. strikes and counterattacks.
6: We call you General.
7: The criminal United States continues its lawlessness and its efforts to destabilize the region.
2: A military spokesman also insisting Iran won't let the U.S. interfere in the Strait of Hormuz. 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
2: Members of Congress from Michigan are demanding that Canada do more as wildfire smoke drifts into the U.S.
14: We are done accepting apologies in place of action. That in a joint letter from multiple Michigan U.S. reps, including Jack Bergman, John James, and Lisa McLean, to the Canadian government as a thick haze of wildfire smoke from Canada blankets parts of the northern U.S. for the fourth year in a row, creating hazardous conditions with air quality index values of over 500 in some spots. The members of Congress saying that American lungs are paying the price and that patience has run out. They're demanding immediate action from Canada to get a handle on its wildfires.
2: Fox's Jeff Manasso. Mass protests in Ukraine over a shakeup in the wartime government. President Zelensky replacing a young defense minister, seen as an innovator of drone technology, but who clashed with the armed forces commander. In the aftermath of England's World Cup elimination, a political flap is brewing between the UK and Argentina.
15: After defeating England 2-1 in Wednesday's World Cup semi-final in Atlanta, Argentina players celebrated in front of their fans. Some held a banner thrown down by their supporters. It read in Spanish, "The Malvinas are Argentine." This a reference to the UK's Falkland Islands.

0: Islands, a South Pacific archipelago claimed by Buenos Aires. Political messages aren't allowed at the World Cup. The British government wants soccer chiefs at FIFA to investigate the incident. In 2012, a South Korean player received a 2-game ban for holding a banner referencing a territorial dispute with Japan. In London, Jonathan Savage, Fox News.
1: U.S. mortgage rates hitting their highest level in nearly a year. The 30-year fixed rate

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3: 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We're looking at mostly sunny skies, high 87. Tonight, mainly clear, low 67. Tomorrow, partly sunny with an afternoon thunderstorm possible, high 87. Saturday, mostly cloudy, some heavy thunderstorms possible in the afternoon, high 79. Sunday, cloudy with a few thunderstorms, high 80. And then Monday, it's going to be partly sunny with a thunderstorm possible, high 83. That's your Metro News AccuWeather from the WJLS News Network.
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5: Hi, everyone. Welcome to the second hour of the program on this Thursday. It's July 16th, 2026. Hope you're having a great day. We want to thank Dr. Ward from the West Virginia School of Osteopathic Medicine, who was explaining to us that stomach bug, but he gave us some really interesting information right at the end there, and we were kind of running out of time, about your appendix and what your appendix did or does, if you have one.
4: They have said that for years, that it served no purpose, but apparently it does.
5: Well, of course, yeah, it had to serve a purpose, right? We just don't need as much, you know, food that is from the land, maybe, as we should be. So I asked him to send that to us because I want to be able to, like, go over that again, because I think it's interesting to know, like, everybody, like, you don't have HIPAA. I was gonna say.
4: No, I had my appendix removed when I was 14.
5: I'm sorry, that was not my information to share.
4: Everybody want to see the scar?
5: No, thank you. We're good. But anyways, I thought that was interesting. And he came on a couple weeks ago and talked about medicine, you know, 250 years ago when our nation was being birthed, and so he has a lot of interesting anecdotes, so we'll get that information from him and talk with him about that sometime again, or hopefully on this program we'll be able to reiterate that info to you. All right, months after West Virginia's 2026 primary election wrapped up, Tim McNeely has finally been named the official Republican nominee for District 71 of the West Virginia House of Delegates. He joins us now on Metro News Midday. Thanks for being here. We appreciate it.
6: Well, thanks for having me. I'm glad to be on.
5: You guys had, there was a meeting last night. The Harrison County Commission denied the election contest of that particular district. Walk us through how you got to this process.
6: Well, it's been a long process, and sometimes very confusing and sometimes very disappointing, but we're obviously glad it ended up the way it did. And somebody said it this morning, it was a little bit funny that, you know, we feel like we've celebrated this win four different times. You know, we won the election on election night, and then the following week during the canvass, we actually picked up some votes, and then there was a recount, which the county clerk's office just did a fantastic job. But the recount was executed perfectly and showed the same voting margin, and then there was a motion to take a look at the election, to contest the election based on potential unsubstantiated voter irregularities. And so that's where we ended up. And the county commission took a look at it, and thank goodness for their thoughtful and thoughtful analysis and consideration. They dismissed that yesterday.
5: Delegate Laura Kimball was the one who brought the challenge, challenging the results after losing on May 12th, 688 votes, 682. So just six votes after it was canvassed and recounted.
6: Yeah, that's right. It was such a close election. But, you know, sometimes in these districts, in a midterm primary like that, that's what you see. And but we're very fortunate. We had a lot of great support. We had a lot of people helping us. And we're very fortunate and look forward now to moving forward.
4: Tim, this is Dave Allen. Do you have opposition in the general election?
6: I do.

0: It'll be obviously a general election in November, and we look forward to that and rolling up our sleeves and getting to work on that as well.
1: Well, and the reason I bring that up is because, you know, a lot of your time and your supporters' time has been spent, I suppose, looking, you know, trying to get this straightened out. And obviously you felt all along that the right decision in your mind would be made. But, I mean, it could be seen that it's taken a little bit of time and focus away from your opponent in the general.
0: Well, you know what? It's been very confusing and disappointing at times. But I will say this: we've had so many folks supporting us, so many folks coming out of the woodwork, asking how they can help us, asking what they can do to support us. I think we're riding a wonderful wave of support, and you know, we'll kick this into gear very soon. The general election is coming very quickly, and we're gonna roll up our sleeves and get to work and, you know, put this other stuff behind us and work on the general election.
1: Well, and I think if anything at all, this proves to people how every vote counts. I mean, you know, even election night, there was a 6-vote differential, and that's a very, very small margin. And it just goes to prove why, you know, everyone should vote and every vote counts.
0: You're exactly right, Dave. Every vote does count, and every vote mattered. And I just want to thank the voters of the 71st District who put their faith in me and our family and our vision of moving the 71st District forward, moving Harrison County forward, moving West Virginia forward. But, you know, again, I want to give a huge thanks and kudos to the county clerk's office and his staff and all the poll workers. They just did a fantastic job, and were spot on the whole time.
2: I want to WBOY has a statement from Kimball saying, "I'm very disappointed that the commission denied our motion to reconsider its prior ruling, denying our request to produce the election materials for examination. As I said from the beginning, this process is about answering discrepancies between the number of registered Republican voters who voted and the number of actual Republican ballots cast in the closed Republican primary. This is not about non-Republicans wanting to participate in the primary and changing their registrations to Republican and changing back to independent or another party following the election. The Harrison County clerk and I reviewed the numbers independently and identified 28 possibilities of non-Republicans voting in the primary. After we filed the contest to the election, Mr. Spires was able to explain what happened with 9 of those possibilities. That reduced the number to 19. There remains 19 unexplained possibilities of non-Republicans voting in our closed primary in a race with a margin of only 6 votes. I'm disappointed that all involved would not want to review the election materials for answers in support of the integrity of the election. Do you think that this was reviewed in a manner in which, you know, was transparent, sir?
0: I think it absolutely was. There was no evidence of anything, and of course there can be mistakes. Of course there can be clerical errors, but they had not one. You know, there was not one single evidence, one single piece of evidence or proof of that happening in our election, in our district, in our precinct. So, and that's the burden that they had to show in front of the county commission. They were unable to show any at all. So that's where it stood.
1: Now, this is in District 71. Moving forward, what do you hope? I guess the number one question I want to ask you is, why did you decide to run in the first place? What was it about this that was appealing to you? What made you want to run for office?
0: Well, it was just time for me to throw up my sleeves and get off the bench, so to speak, and try to do something. I see a lot of things that we can improve on. I'm hugely pro-business and want to work strongly for small business in West Virginia and our district and our county. I want to help fix our roads and schools and moving West Virginia forward. And I think we need a few more folks working around the state to do that, and I want to be one of those people.
2: Democrat Rob Garcia ran unopposed, so that is your challenger in November. What else is a part of your platform?
0: Well, you know what? Again, it's pro-business. We have so many economic drivers in this area of the state between the airport and the FBI and the healthcare industry. It's supporting all those businesses and all those platforms and creating opportunities for economic development and economic improvement. And again, supporting our schools, law enforcement, and all the things that help make West Virginia such a wonderful place to work and raise a family.
1: It's a very much. There's a lot of progress, a lot of growth

0: going down in that area right now in Harrison County. And it's kind of an exciting part of the state right now, Tim.
1: It really is. We're very fortunate to be in this area of the state. But frankly, we need to do more work, and we need to do what we can to provide these opportunities for the entire state. But you're right. It's a very fortunate to be in North Central West Virginia, and particularly in the Bridgeport District 71 area.
2: We're just about to listen to Hoppy's commentary about a decline in people reading books. So I'm going to ask you, are you a reader?
1: I'm an avid reader. I sure am.
2: What's your favorite book?
1: Well, you know what? Right now I'm reading some political books. I'm just now getting ready to start Senator Manchin's his recent book. Okay. I think it's called Dead Center or something to that effect. Mm-hmm. I'm getting ready to start that. My wife bought that for me recently, so I am going to read that one as soon as I can.
2: Well, enjoy every page. It's nice to talk with
1: right?
2: you, sir. Yes.
1: All right.
2: Thanks for coming on.
0: Thank you, Tim. It's 116. West Virginia's on the rise. New businesses, new opportunities, and a strong, resilient workforce leading the way. Check out the full story. 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Proud to be invested in the future of West Virginia. Amanda referenced Hoppy's commentary. I got to hear it live this morning. You can read it on the website as well, WVMetroNews.com. But it's all about reading. And it made me think a little bit this mm-hmm. morning. And, I mean, if it made me think, that's pretty good. Awesome. Great job there, Hoppy. We'll take a break, and we'll play that commentary for you when we come back. Stay with us.
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0: answered without missing a beat. There are these things, Hoppy. They are called books. Well, that scolding has served as a frequent reminder that the more I learn, the more I realize I don't know. Out of convenience, I often use Google search or AI to get answers. I still read books, but I'm a slow reader with a short attention span. I'm just finishing up King of Kings, Scott Anderson's detailed history of what led up to the Iranian Revolution. Interest in works of literature among Americans is declining rapidly. According to the National Endowment for the Arts study of national reading habits, fewer than half of all U.S. adults read a book of any type in 2022, the most recent data available. That compares with 53% in 2017 and 55% in 2012. The Atlantic Magazine recently published a comprehensive story by Rose Horowitz about the decline in reading. She wrote that, according to the American Time Use Survey, the proportion of Americans who read for pleasure on any given day fell from 28% in 2004 to 16% in 2023. She wrote that gambling has become a more common leisure activity than reading a book. Americans haven't given up on reading altogether, but what and how they read is changing rapidly. We now consume an increasing amount of our information and entertainment online with brief texts and short video clips, and that comes at a cost. Horowitz cites a national test showing that just 35% of high school seniors were proficient at analyzing complex themes or drawing conclusions from concepts in a story. Scholars are having great debates about what this all means. Horowitz writes that some believe we are in a literary death spiral of shrinking attention spans and declining comprehension. The pushback comes from a generation that might say, why should I spend hours reading War and Peace when ChatGPT can summarize Tolstoy's 587,000 words in just a few seconds and in a sentence or two? The report by the National Endowment for the Arts suggests the decrease in reading has broad cultural and societal implications. It notes, more than reading is at stake. Readers play a more active and involved role in their communities. The decline in reading, therefore, parallels a larger retreat from participation in civic and cultural life. So it's not in the future that we won't know anything. The internet allows us to know something about everything. It's just that much of our knowledge will be superficial and overly simplistic. Along the way, the story goes, we may lose our ability to think critically. As we replace reading and studying with fragmented stimuli, algorithm-guided platforms feed us more of the same, creating a filter world effect, making us passive consumers and those who are engaged in closed-loop thinking. All right, back to the book I'm just finishing. Yes, I could get the basics online, but Anderson's 424 pages about Iran provide a much deeper understanding of why the revolution occurred and how the U.S. was caught flat-footed. That book gives important context to understanding what's happening now in the war with Iran. But like I said, I'm a slow reader. It's taken me about 2 months to read the book. Still, reading a book at a glacial pace is better than not reading it at all.
1: All right. Hoppy, like only Hoppy can do. He's speaking at some sort of a forum today. I can't remember what it is. But when I actually was talking about doing this job, I talked with Hoppy like about how we were going to do the show and what we were going to do. And we talked about reading, actually. He said one of his favorite books was Anne of Green Gables. And I thought that was cool. I bought it.
2: I remember that.
1: You don't remember
2: that? No, I do remember you telling me.
1: I bought it. I've not read it yet. So there you go, Hoppy. I am on notice and I will make sure that I do that soon, because
2: half the battle, you bought it.
1: Half the battle. Yeah. It looks pretty on the shelf, right? But such a interesting thing to think about. But as I said at the top of the broadcast, I work with a lot of, Gen Zs, and a lot of them bring books to read. I even watched some kids bring books to read, like on their interviews, like when they got to take a little break during their interview process. So it's just
2: good stuff.
1: Yeah, it's good to see people reading. Do you enjoy a book?
2: Not so much. Okay. Well, nonfiction, yes. Okay. Biographies, political books, sports books, yes.
1: Okay. All right. Well, there you go. All right. The president is going to speak tonight. He has an address this evening, and we want to get you caught up on what's going on with that. Trevor Shirley tells us that he's set to address the nation on several topics tonight, including elections and voting machines. our News Nation, Washington Court.

0: correspondent Trevor Shirley reports it's expected that he'll call into question the integrity of past elections.
1: President Donald Trump has only offered vague details about the address scheduled for tonight at 9 p.m. Eastern. When asked by a reporter on Tuesday if it would concern election machines and integrity, the president said it would, quote, concern that subject as well as other topics. He also said the country needs to, quote, shape up. It's worth noting primetime presidential addresses are typically reserved for major milestones or nationally significant events. Democrats are warning the president is trying to revive false claims of past stolen elections in order to potentially delegitimize the upcoming 2026 midterm elections. And even some Republicans would prefer the president focus on issues like ending the war in Iran and getting cost of living expenses down instead of dwelling on past elections. There remains no evidence of widespread fraud or cheating in past elections, including 2020, claims the president still regularly makes. Earlier this week, the president said tonight's speech would also involve a, quote, big announcement.
2: But it's really big news. It's really, really big news. And our country has to shape up. But that's what we're going to be talking about Thursday is it doesn't get bigger. Because without free and fair elections, you don't have a country. We'll be discussing other things, too. But it's going to be a very big announcement. Yeah.
1: The last time the president made a primetime address was back in April to talk about the Iran war. Reporting in Washington, I'm Trevor Shirley for News Nation.
0: All right. So we will look forward to that address tonight. Meantime, law enforcement officials in Marion County are asking for your help. They're trying to find a man that was last seen Monday in the Whitehall area. Marion County Homeland Security and Emergency Management says Mark Allen Cunningham is 66 years old. He was last seen getting off the bus at a Walmart gas station in Whitehall on the 13th of July, so earlier this week. It was right around between 4:20 and 4:30. He was just last seen walking after he got off the bus. He is a white man. He's 5'7". He weighs about 125 pounds. He has hazel eyes and red hair. He has a beard. He was wearing a blue shirt. Blue shorts. He was wearing a straw hat and he uses a red walker. He has some cognitive impairments. He's diabetic. So if you know of anything, call 911, West Virginia State Police, Fairmont Police Department, local 911. They would like to hear from you.
3: 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We've been on a run of some really, really great places recently, and we want to add to it tomorrow. 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
0: Well, I told everyone earlier this week, we have tomorrow's.
3: Okay.
0: We need it for next week.
3: For the future.
0: For the future, because tomorrow we're going to the dog pound.
3: The dog pound.
0: Yeah. Or it's cool.
3: Based on last week, should we say the dog pound?
0: Yes, mall, like that. Dog? Like that. But I was like, oh, are you... little tease. I'm like, oh, are you Browns fans? No, they're Steelers fans. Anyways, more tomorrow. We're back in a minute.
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4: West Virginia Metro News, I'm Jeff Jenkins. Three people are dead after a crash that took place a few hours ago on Interstate 77 North in Jackson County, not far from the Kanawha County line. The crash has the northbound lanes of I-77 still closed near Goldtown. Jackson County Sheriff Ross Mellinger says this was a deadly collision.
5: He had one in the West Virginia paving truck, and he had two in the passenger car. And then during the course of that collision, there was a tractor trailer and another passenger car, both also traveling northbound, that collided into those vehicles. So you had a total of four total, but you had two there within the primary accident itself.
4: So three people killed. That pickup truck went across the median at about 7:30 this morning, slammed into the northbound passenger vehicle. More at WVMetroNews.com. State police releasing more information today about a deadly officer-involved shooting that happened last Friday in the Tunnelton area of Preston County. Troopers say 33-year-old Josh Roberts of Tunnelton pointed a weapon at them after he had threatened his neighbor with

0: the machete, Roberts was shot and killed. A woman who ran a home daycare in South Charleston and allowed her boyfriend to sexually abuse some of the kids she cared for is going to prison for 10 years. 38-year-old Vanessa Bove sentenced today. Judge Tara Salango says no excuses for this.
1: As a mother, I cannot understand how you could not see the seriousness of what you were engaging in.
0: You're listening to Metro News for 40 years, the voice of West Virginia.
2: Come on, Liam, let's go. Get open. Come on, go for it. 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Oh, come on, use your head. 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
3: There he goes again. 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
4: That's what Liam wants.
3: That's what we all want.
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0: Governor Patrick Morrissey has appointed a Logan County man to the WVU Board of Governors. Morrissey this week naming Alma resident Kenneth Mason to a position that opened up last month. The seat on the BOG was held by Charlie Capito, the husband of U.S. Senator Shelley Moore Capito. Morrissey chose not to reappoint Capito. National Weather Service has issued a special weather statement to some western counties in the state, impacted today by temperatures in the 90s and high humidity. From the Metro News Anchor Desk, I'm Jeff Jenkins.
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1: Welcome back to Metro News Midday. Coming up in just a little bit, UMWA President Brian Sanson is going to join us. He is going to talk about the testimony that he gave when it comes to that gas-fired power plant in Monongalia County that's proposed. Of course, there were about 30 people who spoke at the PSC last night, and then he was able to give his testimony today. And as Jeff alluded to earlier in the broadcast, there was a lot of technical testimony today as far as reserves and things like that. So we're going to talk with Brian about that coming up here in just a little bit. Also, interestingly enough, we're having so many conversations about these flock cameras right now, Dave, and like where the Fourth Amendment comes into play with all of that. But also, other communities have come out now and said that they have them, and they're now going to take a look back, considering the public outcry that's there.
2: There's a lot of public outcry over it. And what I think is interesting, and we talked about it, Amanda, at the beginning of the broadcast, is how it kind of has made for, as you said, strange bedfellows, because some of the people that voted for this in Huntington, you know, there were Democrats that voted for this, and there were Republicans and others that voted against it. I had a chance on the local show in Charleston today to interview Kanawha County Commission President Ben Selengo, who point blank said he's not a fan of them. And I think he's a county commissioner, but he's also an attorney. And so I think, you know, he said, look, the county doesn't have these. Now, there are some in Kanawha County, and this may be true in your county as well. There are some there, but they're not operated by the county or by the municipalities. And we referenced Target, I think TJ talked about earlier, which is in South Charleston here, that they have them, but it's on their own private property. This is not a county issued thing, and we're taking a look at that throughout the state of West Virginia to see if that's the case in other areas. But I think the argument here, or the rub here, Amanda, is it's one thing if a private company like a Target or whomever decides to put something like this up. It's a totally different thing, though, if it comes to governmental agencies doing this, in my opinion, the opinion of others as well.
1: All right, yeah, so we're gonna regroup on that, but I know

0: Putnam County is one of those counties that entered into an agreement for some flock cameras. Now they're going to, that they're hearing the public outcry, they're going to take a closer look at that with the county commission and see, you know, if that, if that's, you know, the direction in which people want to go.
1: Well, and the argument has been on this, people will say, well, you know, your iPhone, if you have one, it does all this already. But there's a difference, though, because you can choose to have an iPhone or not. You know, it's yeah, I understand the argument, but it's your personal choice whether to have one or not.
0: Yep, absolutely. All right, we're going to take a quick break. We're back with more Metro News Midday in just a minute.
2: We'll be right back. 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
2: 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It is 1:40. 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A tragedy this morning on Interstate 77, one of the worst accidents. Sheriff Ross Mellinger says that he's ever seen. Three people died. It was close to the Gold Town exit. It was just a horrific crash involving a truck and then a passenger vehicle. And everybody that was in those two vehicles died. Following that initial crash, there was a tractor trailer and another passenger vehicle. They hit the first two vehicles. Police are investigating. They don't know what caused the crash. It was a West Virginia paving vehicle that lost control and crossed the median. The names of everybody who passed away hasn't been released just yet. The sheriff did confirm that the driver of the West Virginia paving truck was local, but the other vehicle was from Ohio, and those victims are from out of state.
3: Yeah. This earlier, our news team had a chance to catch up with the sheriff of Jackson County, Ross Mellinger.
4: He had one in the West Virginia paving truck, and he had two in the passenger car. And then during the course of that collision, there was a tractor trailer and another passenger car, both also traveling northbound, that collided into those vehicles. So you had a total of four total, but you had two there within the primary accident itself.
2: All right, just a tragedy there, and we'll keep you updated on the website. All right, let's shift gears now. A WVU expert is explaining what to watch for now as spotted lantern flies are spreading. It's a fast-spreading invasive insect. It can damage crops and trees. It's been reported now in 21 West Virginia counties. Joining us now to talk more about it is James Watson. Thank you so much for being here.
5: Oh, you're welcome. Thank you very much for having me.
2: It's our pleasure. These insects, they're actually beautiful. I'm looking at a picture. There's like polka-dotted black and white wings and red and blue and black. I mean, they really are gorgeous, but you're saying that they're maybe a little more damaging than we'd hoped.
5: Yes, unfortunately, although they are very attractive looking and are often confused with, you know, desirable species like butterflies and moths, are very damaging. They will cause damage to several important forestry trees, specifically black walnut, red maple, and then also some important agricultural crops, specifically there, hops and grapevines.
2: And so there are obviously in 21 counties that we know of, these insects don't know county lines. Are you getting more and more information that they're coming into other places every day?
5: Yes, unfortunately, you know, we get reports daily that they're in different areas, and you know, we'll check those reports, and until we can, you know, detect the population, we can't have that confirmed. But of course, we know in the back of our minds that there's probably, you know, populations out there that we just have not been able to detect and confirm, and, you know, confirm their existence. But they are spreading very quickly, and you know, they're not in the central part of West Virginia, you know, yet, but it's just a matter of time. They're quickly encroaching from the north and unfortunately from the south specifically.
2: What kind of places, where do they come from?
5: Oh, the spotted lanternfly is native to China and Vietnam. It was first introduced in the United States in 2014. At least that's when the first detected population was found in the United States in eastern Pennsylvania. And so, you know, they've been spreading ever since 2014 from their location where they were detected, eastern Pennsylvania, throughout the Mid-Atlantic region, into the upper Midwest, and even now, unfortunately, into the southeastern United States. There's a lot of, you know, satellite populations in that area as well. They're excellent hitchhikers, so any materials are being transported, vehicular traffic, they'll get on that, and that's how they move long distances to new areas.
2: All right, we're talking with James Watson. He's a spotted lanternfly coordinator. So tell me what you guys are doing, because I know you guys are working to do some trapping and things like that.

0: Yes, we do some trapping, but unfortunately there's no traps to date that serve as a mechanism to, you know, control the insect. They're only, you know, used for monitoring purposes. A lot of our work focuses on encouraging landowners to identify an invasive plant called the Tree of Heaven that promotes infestations of spotted lanternfly and remove that from their property. And that's what a lot of our direct work focuses on as well, is treating infestations of spotted lanternfly. And a lot of that is, you know, removing Tree of Heaven to reduce the amount of spotted lanternfly on the landscape.
1: It's a really interesting thing, and it's just, it's tough to know that they're so invasive because they're kind of cool looking. I like the colors, I like the patterns, all of that kind of stuff. You know, they're beautiful.
0: They are. And, you know, and that's another piece we encourage folks to visit our website and to, you know, become familiar with what they look like so that they don't, you know, accidentally kill, you know, desirable butterflies, you know, some of which might be rare, misidentifying them with a spotted lanternfly.
1: And so is this an unusual, like, uptick in these guys, or?
0: No.
1: Okay.
0: You know, typically when they move into a region where they have not been before, it gets really bad before it gets any better. So, you know, you kind of have like this leading edge of an existing population. And when that overspreads a region, it literally goes from one growing season where you don't see practically any spotted lanternfly to, you know, the next growing season. They're just everywhere, swarming around buildings, on trees, of course, especially Tree of Heaven. But even on properties that don't have any vegetation at all, you know, they appear to be attracted to vibrations. We don't know that for sure, but there's, you know, there's observations there. And so you can have a building where there's no vegetation, but if there's like HVAC equipment, things like that, they'll be all over the side of the building, especially late in the day if there's, you know, sunshine warming that side of the building. Things like that. So, no, typically when they first move in, you get that peak, you know, in their population. And then in many areas, a couple years later, you know, there's people noticing population decline of the pest. So, you know, there could be some light at the end of the tunnel if you're an individual that's in an area where these things are really bad. You know, hopefully after a couple years, the population will subside somewhat.
1: What should you do if you see one?
0: If people see the spotted lanternfly and it's in a county where we don't have a confirmed population, we encourage them to contact the West Virginia Department of Agriculture. Let us know, you know, where it is, if they can get a picture of it and attach that to their email or, you know, their, however they would choose to communicate. That helps us know, you know, where they're at, and we can get staff out there to, you know, monitor that, see it, and if there's a population there. You know, things like that. And then I have the contact information that they can reach us at. Email would be bugbusters@wvday.us, or they can call our office in Charleston at 304-558-2212.
1: Well, James Watson, the Spotted Lanternfly Coordinator with the West Virginia Agricultural Department, thank you for coming on. We appreciate it. Bugbuster. I like that email. All right. Thank you so much.
0: Yes. You're welcome.
1: Have a great day. All right. Let's talk. We're going from something in nature to another thing in nature. Mm-hmm. Let's go from bugs to coal. Joining us now in the studio is Brian Sanson. He's the president of the UMWA. Nice to see you.
2: Nice to be here.
1: Look, you look like a man that just testified at the PSC. How did it go?
2: It went well.
1: Okay. So you're there. You're obviously there to speak out against this proposed coal-fired power plant proposed for Monongalia County. Tell me what your message was to the PSC.
2: Well, we did a couple things.
1: Okay.
2: Last night, coal miners from all over the state came down and actually gave their stories.
1: Okay.
2: In-person interview or in-person testimony to the commission. I was very moved by that.
1: Mm-hmm.
2: It's so many young people that, you know, their entire lives are on the line here.
1: Mm-hmm.
2: That was probably the best message that I've seen throughout this entire process. The other point to make, my point to the PSC today was to make them fully understand the potential.

0: natural destruction that we're looking at here in this state. First Energy is not being honest with the people of West Virginia to start with. They're saying, well, this is one gas plant, mm-hmm. and it's going to work with the coal plants. Mm-hmm. But at the same time, you know, they're giving interviews in other places or in the northern part of the state that says, if this one goes in, they have four more 1,000 megawatt gas-fired mm-hmm. power plants in the queue.
1: Yeah.
0: You know, that effectively wipes mm-hmm. out the thermal coal market in the state of West Virginia. It shuts down all the northern West Virginia mines, probably all the southern Pennsylvania mines. It really does. It eliminates coal the way we know it. The cost that they have laid out is $2.8 billion, I believe, that they're asking the ratepayers to pay for. Well, they're not including things like carbon capture and sequestration, which under the Biden Clean Power Plan 2.0, they're required to put on. Well, that more than doubles the project. So now we're talking about something that's getting close to $5 billion that they want the ratepayers of West Virginia to pay. First of all, they want them to start paying for it up front. And then they want to recoup it over, you know, however long the period of time is.
1: According to the report that we have posted, they're asking for 0.9% or about $1.18 per month. Is that what you're referring to?
0: Yes.
1: Okay.
0: And that is the initial money.
1: Okay.
0: So they'll continue to come back to the Public Service Commission and the people of West Virginia and ask for rate increases mm-hmm. to pay for this instead of the customers who are the ones that are driving this. And that's the data centers. I think that you're starting to see a real pushback from the American people on data centers. They're seeing their bills skyrocket, and they don't want them in their towns. And I think West Virginians are probably going to be the same way because it's not if they're coming, it's when they're coming. But as we sit here today, I believe there's 75 data centers that are either blocked or on hold because of local or state actions that have stopped them. Now, that represents about $130 billion worth of money that is up in the air. Mm-hmm. First Energy's counting on these getting built. They don't have contracts for this electricity. And if they don't get it, we're still stuck with paying the cost of this particular gas-fired power plant. It's really scarier than that. It's scary for us because it's our jobs. And coal companies pay for black loan benefits. If you get black loan, if mm-hmm. the coal company's in business, they pay for it. Mm-hmm. They pay into workers' comp. They pay for reclamation obligations that this state still has a lot of. Mm-hmm. There's a lot of them that still pay for retiree health care, and they put a lot of money into our economy.
1: Yeah.
0: About $1 billion in just tax revenue a year.
1: We have about 1 minute left. What do you want to say to someone who might say gas could be cheaper for people in the long run than coal? What do you say to them?
0: I would caution folks that this has the potential of being a killer to our entire national economy. Mm-hmm. This could be, you know, just as bad as the dot-com bubble, as bad as 2008. When you have this much money tied up in one resource mm-hmm. that may or may not play out. We just cannot predict the future. But every single dollar

0: that they're leveraging themselves, you know, to the hilt. Mm-hmm. And we're not even getting to the fact that this artificial intelligence is going to displace who knows how many workers.
1: We got to leave it there, but we come back soon.
0: Oh,
1: appreciate it. Brian Zanzan, UMWA president. We're back in just a minute.
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0: 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But for folks in the Northeast, including New York City, we are now under that unhealthy range for all groups.
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1: Diplomats around the world getting a warning about political extremism from Secretary of State Marco Rubio.
8: Hosting officials from dozens of countries, the State Department's event in Washington, D.C. was aimed at responding to, quote, far-left political terrorism. And Secretary Rubio's remarks included claims that counterterrorism efforts have not addressed it.
9: We've been taught to believe that this kind of political violence, it simply doesn't exist, or it's being exaggerated. But it does exist, and we're actually underestimating it. And our nations bear the scars to prove it. And today we face a new wave of this old evil.
8: The countries taking part are mostly from Europe, but there are some from Asia and the Western Hemisphere. Israel is the only Middle Eastern country attending, according to the State Department. Tanya J. Powers, Fox News.
1: Two more Mexican cartels now designated as foreign terrorist groups by the U.S., joining six others and adding to pressure on the Mexican government following the indictment of 10 current and former officials from the state of Sinaloa over suspected ties to a cartel. Now we know what killed actor Sam Neill this week, and it's not blood cancer, which had been in remission.
10: Sam Neill's rep confirmed the late Jurassic Park actor died from pneumonia after successfully overcoming lymphoma with CAR T therapy. Neill's agent says the actor's family asked him to clarify how the 78-year-old died after several outlets published inaccurate accounts. He also said Neill, who was known for guarding his privacy, will be remembered with a private family memorial at his New Zealand farm at a later date. Steven Spielberg, who directed him as Dr. Alan Grant in the 1993 blockbuster Jurassic Park, said, quote, along with Laura Dern and Jeff Goldblum, we will always have our Jurassic family, and Sam will never be forgotten by us or his many millions of fans around the world.
1: Fox's Monica DeLuca. Stocks turning lower. The Dow's now down 162 points. The Nasdaq down 309. I'm Lisa Brady, Fox News.
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1: 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Dave Allen in the host chair. 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Open line, West Virginia. 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
0: 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Let's go live to downtown Charleston. Here's Dave Allen.
1: Another sultry day here in the Mountain State. 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One step closer to the weekend. I am Dave Allen, 1-800-765-TALK. That's your phone number for Open Line West Virginia. You can text 304-TALK-304. We all know about the problem with addiction in the state of West Virginia and in Appalachia in general. It's quite a problem. There's not a single listener out there, not a single person in this building, as a matter of fact, today, whose life in one way or the other has not been impacted by drug addiction. We all completely understand that, and we know there's a lot of folks that are doing some wonderful things in the recovery community around the state of West Virginia. And I think everybody supports that, but I think it's also the right of residents and local businesses to ask some questions when some things seem to be a little bit awry, and I'll leave it at that. Ashley Irwin, recently, she is down in Mingo County, and she recently spoke in front of the Mingo County Commission about some current concerns that she had, and her video of her presentation has pretty much gone viral. I happened to see it yesterday and invited her to come on the show, and she joins us now. Ashley, good afternoon. Welcome to the show.
2: Hi, it's nice to be here.
1: Thank you for being here. All right, so take this from the top and tell us about this facility in Williamson and why you are concerned about it.
2: Well, as you said, there's no area of West Virginia, really no area of the United States now, but there's no area in West Virginia, no community, no family that isn't affected by drug addiction in some way, shape, or form. We're all subject to it in some way. And it's been a problem here in our county for years now, but it just seems to be getting worse by the day, honestly. And we have several facilities here that help people or are supposed to help people. But it seems that our homeless population has really increased just in the past few years. And it's brought about the question in my mind, are these people receiving proper treatment? What is their release like? What's the protocol on that? Because it just seems like something's off. The number of strangers, these are all small communities. You know everybody, especially if you've grown up in them. You know just about everybody. But each day as I go into town or into different communities in Mingo County, I see less and less people that I know. And as a parent, that's alarming to me. And it's alarming to me as a female. And so I just had some questions. And, a lot of people like to get on social media nowadays and talk about things, but I just felt like the right thing to do. I didn't get a posse behind me. I just went myself and I spoke before the commission and just asked some questions, asked them to do a deep review of what was going on in our communities, just in hopes of increasing safety, really.
1: Talk about the facility. I mean, we don't need to get into the names or the personalities or anything like that, but talk about this facility, particularly where it is in the community. It's in Williamson, right?
2: Yes.
1: All right. Talk about its proximity, what's close to it, and why are you so concerned about it? I know you talked about the amount of people that you've seen that you didn't recognize, and as somebody who is from a small town one county over, I know exactly what you're talking about here. Many of our listeners do as well. But talk about this facility.
2: Well, there was a post online, and as a parent, I try to keep up with the registered sex offender site in our, I try to keep up with the people in our area just for safety concerns for my children. And somebody had made a post about sex offenders in our area, local to this area specifically. And I noticed there was one address that kept popping up on several of these people's

0: information. And when I researched the address, it was one of the rehab facilities. And so that's kind of what got me looking into this more. I didn't know that it was legal to have sex offenders in these types of facilities, or if it was legal. So that was kind of where my research started. And so, unfortunately, I think this particular facility is one of the only in the state that does accept registered sex offenders. And that just concerns me for our community. I mean, it's right in town. This facility is right in downtown Williamson. So there are daycares, there are, you know, schools, there are different facilities that children have practices at, whether it be, you know, fine arts or sports facilities or whatever. So it was just a concern for me about their proximity to, you know, children, really.
1: Talk about the facility itself. I mean, when you, and I'm not, I am very familiar with Williamson, but I'm not particular, I'm not familiar with this facility. When you drive by it, is it the type of facility that's you, okay, if you didn't know what was going on there, as far as the treatment, you may not know. It looks like a residential house. It does look like an actual place where care is being given. What does the building physically look like?
0: It's actually an old hotel in our town that they turned into a treatment facility. I don't think anybody just driving by would know that that's what it was. It just looks like a hotel building. And it had been shut down for some time. And I'm all about repurposing facilities in a town. You know, if things don't get used, they will get abused. So I love to see business come to our area, especially this area where coal is, you know, it's quickly on its way out. People are losing jobs. We need opportunities for jobs. And we have, you know, many people who are addicted that need help. But this particular facility, we just, I think it's safe to say, based on the reaction from my presentation to the commission, I think other people are concerned about its proximity as well, because we feel like the people from that facility sometimes, you know, infiltrate the downtown area and make our goings and comings in town, whether it's business or pleasure or whatever, makes it feel uneasy at times.
1: And again, we're talking with Ashley Irwin, who's a concerned citizen, about this treatment facility, which is located in Williamson. So you took your concerns to the Mingo County Commission in this video that I referenced earlier that's gone viral right now. What did you say to the County Commission during that meeting? Was the meeting yesterday morning? Is that right?
0: It was day before yesterday.
1: Okay, it was on Tuesday. So what did you say to the county commissioners?
0: Well, I thoughtfully and prayerfully just did some research about these types of facilities and the protocol for them when, you know, federal or state fund is used to provide these people treatment. And I just asked them, you know, to do a deep review of the facility and the governing board over this facility to make sure that things were being done appropriately. You know, my job is dictated by policy and law, as is most people's. And I have always said, if you follow policy, you will always be safe and you will always be covered and you'll always do right, because, you know, we vote people in to make policy and law. And theoretically, if you follow that, you're doing the right thing, you know? And so I just ask them to simply look into this facility and the governing board, and to make sure that it was being run appropriately, so that the safety of our town was at the forefront of, you know, their concerns and their thoughts. Because I will say this, I have lived in this area my whole life, but about 10 years ago, I lived in town, and it was before I was married and had children, and I would go for runs in the evenings after work, I mean, on the edge of dark, and I never felt unsafe doing that. I knew people when I would pass people on the street. I knew who they were, and I would say hello. And now, when I take my children to, you know, different extracurriculars that they have in and around town, even walking in broad daylight, I feel sometimes unsafe, and I don't like that. And it shouldn't be that way. I stayed here in Southern West Virginia

0: not only to do a work here, but also to raise my family here because, you know, historically, Southern West Virginia is known for low crime rate. Yeah, I know people who say, well, I still leave my doors unlocked, and you know, at night, which I think is crazy, but that's besides the point.
1: Right.
0: But, you know, there's a sense of safety in this area, a sense of safety that you don't get in larger areas. But that's, I feel like that's being taken away from us due to some of these facilities. And I certainly believe that people who are in active addiction need and deserve help. They deserve help. They're humans, just like you and I, and they deserve all the help that we can give them. But they don't deserve it at our cost, you know. And so I think there's a checks and balances there, and I don't know that the pendulum's swinging in the middle. I think it's kind of swinging to one direction.
1: So you go before the Mingo County Commission on Wednesday. I've seen the video. It's not hard to find. Like I said, it's kind of gone viral. What was their response when you brought up your concerns?
0: Well, I did not ask to be placed on the agenda. I just spoke during public comment. Mm-hmm. And I really did not expect a lengthy conversation to come about after I gave my speech. It was really just me being a concerned citizen and putting action to my concerns, which I think if we all did that, it would be a better world. But I didn't want to be a Facebook warrior. I wanted to be somebody who took action. So I went before them and I spoke. I think the video went viral not simply because of what I said, but it was the lack of response that I got. Now, I was told after the fact that they are not supposed to comment when during public comment.
1: Mm-hmm, mm-hmm.
0: And that's probably true. I don't see why that would be. I don't know all the rules on how the county commission meetings run, but people were most outraged that they were signing documents during my speech. They were, ruffling through file folders, and it just seemed like they were being very flippant. I'm not personally offended. It did seem like that to me as well. But I have no idea what their motives were for that, but I think that's what got people so outraged. It seemed like they were not paying any attention to me whatsoever.
1: Well, I looked at the video. As I said, I saw it just like everybody else did, and I've never met you. I don't know you, not until I reached out to you yesterday about coming on the show. But I saw the video myself, and I thought, well, I don't have a dog in a fight other than the fact that if a citizen comes before any public board like that, in this case, the Mingo County Commission, and issues a concern, I mean, to me, it just seems like that they probably could have done a better job of at least appearing to be interested. Because, I mean, as an outsider looking in, literally, I'm watching it online, it just looked like that they were not that concerned. And they were, as you said, flipping through papers and signing documents and so on and so forth. It was almost, it kind of gave, may not be true, but it kind of gave off the air as like, okay, speak, and then we're going to move on, you know? Again, if it's their protocol that they don't speak during public comment periods, that's perfect. I can tell you that's not the way it's done in the county where I live currently. But they just, to me, seem like that they really weren't that concerned. At least that's the air that it gave to an outsider. I can imagine what kind of a vibe it gave off to an insider.
0: Well, I'll say this. When I was talking, I had prepared a speech because I do have the gift of gab, but I also like to seem, I like to be poised and seem educated and well-spoken. So, you know, it's very hard to organize all your thoughts in your head and say everything you want to say. So I felt like it was better if I wrote it out and read from the paper, you know? And so that's what I did. But I think it's funny how the brain works. You can be reading something and thinking something's completely different at the same time. And I did, at one point, I thought, is this really happening? As I was reading this speech, I was like, is this really happening? But I did what I felt like I needed to do. And I felt my goal was to put action to my concerns. And so I thought, you know, whether that falls on deaf ears or not, I did what I came here to do. But, you know, it's funny how things work sometimes, because I think in their silence, it spoke so loudly, because I think the videos may not have gone.

0: gone so viral had I gotten some discourse.
1: Mm-hmm.
0: So I am not certainly not trying to lead any kind of lynch mob or anything like that. But I just, like I said, I'm a concerned citizen, and I care about my community. I care about the children in this community so much. My life's work is children, and I truly mean that. It's not just something I'm saying. Mm-hmm. I truly mean that. And I have three little ones of my own, three beautiful children, that I want to give them the childhood that I had here. I had a very, even though it was tucked in the mountains of West Virginia, and people might have, outsiders may say that I didn't have a lot of experience, I feel like I had a very rich childhood. I have a wonderful family, and I was raised well here, not just by my family, but by the people mm-hmm. here. I was raised by the people, and I would love for my children to have that same experience. And if I see a problem, you know, that's the beautiful part about being an American. We all may have different political views, but I think we can all agree that one of the most beautiful things about living in this country is that if we have a problem, we have the freedom to say it. And so that was my goal, and I feel like I accomplished my goal by bringing attention to a situation, whether the county commission regarded that or not, that's on them.
1: Okay, but, Ashley, you know, we've only got about 2 minutes here. I want to ask you, you mentioned the funding of this particular program, and you had some questions or concerns. Can you elaborate on that?
0: Well, I just know typically, and I don't have all the facts in front of me, but I know typically when people are court ordered or whatever to go to a rehab facility, typically that's Medicaid funded, and I have, you know, reason to believe that there's at least in part this facility is funded through, you know, like a state or a federally funded program. And anytime you have state or federally funded program, there are, you know, kind of strict stipulations to those things. And I just asked the county commission to ensure that those laws and policies were being met and followed, and that our funding is being used accordingly. You know, that's tax dollars. So that's my money, your money, and anybody that works, that's our money being used. So I want to see it be used correctly.
1: What do you want to see now going forward? Because this meeting was Wednesday. As I said, the video's gone viral, and you could find it just about anywhere out there if you want to see it. What do you want to see happen next? And what has been the response from people in your community over this? We've got about a minute. Go ahead.
0: The response has been overwhelming, to say the least. I never expected it. It's kind of inundating just to get on Facebook right now because I have so many messages or comments or whatever. But I'm proud that people are wanting to see change in our community, see positive change. But I just hope to see accountability and awareness be brought to this situation, and for these people to get a fair shot at sobriety, and for us here in Mingo County to feel safe again. I think that would be a win on both sides.
1: Ashley Irwin, it is an interesting story. As I said, it was brought to my attention yesterday, and after I saw the video, and I was just kind of like, well, this is kind of odd, the response and everything. And look, I completely understand all of your concerns. And let me just close by saying this. You know, no one is saying that the people that are in the recovery services don't need help. I think it's just the manner of which, and there is a responsibility, in my opinion, to those that are around it as well. I appreciate you being here. Stay in touch with us, and best of luck to you and all those with you that share your concerns. Thanks a lot.
0: Thank you.
1: It's 2:25. We'll take a break and come back after this.
2: We'll be right back. This is Metro News Midday. Metro News, the voice of West Virginia.
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3: Welcome back to the show. Coming up on 229. And let me just say this about the previous interview that I did with a concerned citizen from Mingo County, Ashley Irwin. I did not know her at all, and I reached out to her after I saw the video posted by a friend on social media, and kind of did some reaching out. And it's West Virginia, it's not hard to find somebody. So talked to her a little bit yesterday and asked her to come on the show today. Anybody that's a member of that has an opposing view on that, whether it's a member of the Mingo County Commission or whatever, they're welcome to contact me. I will try to get maybe in touch with them and see if I can get them on the show. I just don't want people to think I'm only presenting one side of the issue, because there's two, three, four sides to every issue. But certainly, in my opinion, she raises some interesting questions. And, again, everybody, I think, wants people in the addiction community to get help, but there's also a right and wrong way to do it, in my opinion. And it just seems like to me, I'm not saying it's wrong, but there's a lot of questions about it with the way it's being handled down there. We'll take a break and come back after this. Stay with us.

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1: West Virginia Metro News, I'm Jeff Jenkins. President Donald Trump has a primetime address scheduled for tonight, and reports indicate he'll talk about the 2020 election, once again calling the results rigged. U.S. Senator Shelley Moore Capito, speaking to West Virginia reporters earlier today, says she hopes not.
2: I hope that tonight, that when he talks about the 2020 election or the 2026 election, that he can have a positive spin on what he thinks the future is and how important it is. Obviously, I'll speak politically here, for the Republicans to retain control for his own presidency.
1: You can read more of Capito's comments at WVMetroNews.com. Three people are dead after a head-on collision on Interstate 77 in Jackson County earlier today. Jackson County Sheriff Ross Mellinger says a southbound pickup truck went through the median, slammed into a car heading north. One person in the pickup truck and two people in the car were killed.
3: Really, really devastating accident. I've seen a lot of accidents in my 30 years, and this would have to be in the top two or three. It was pretty devastating.
1: A tractor trailer and another vehicle heading north slammed into the wrecked vehicles. The northbound lanes of I-77 near Gold Town have been closed for several hours. Smoke burning from Canadian wildfires getting closer to impacting weather here in West Virginia. The National Weather Service has issued an air quality alert for counties in Ohio right across the Ohio River from West Virginia. 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
2: This market is like nothing we've ever seen. And so to say you have expertise in this market, I think what's happening now is you're learning that every day.
1: The PSC will make the final call on the power plant. From the Metro News Anchor Desk, I'm Jeff Jenkins.
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1: Welcome back to the show. 26 away from 3 o'clock on a Thursday afternoon. It's Metro News Midday. Stephanie Pauly, Ryan Nicholson, our producer today. I am Dave Allen. Thank you for hanging out with me on a Thursday afternoon. One step closer to the weekend. You know, we spent a lot of time all this week. The flock cameras are the new data centers. I mean, I know they kind of go together in some instances, but this has been what's kind of captured everybody's imagination this week. And within the hour, I thought this was kind of interesting. In Putnam County, the sheriff there, frequent guest of the show, Bobby Eggleton, issued a statement placed on the Putnam County Sheriff's social media, and I'll read it, and it is dated today's date. It says, in June 2025, the Putnam County Sheriff's Office entered into a contract with Flock Safety for the installation of 8 cameras to be placed throughout the county. Permission had to be granted by numerous entities for these cameras to be installed before the system could be activated. As of this date, the system has not been activated and no data, no in all capital letters, no data has been received. Sheriff goes on to say, due to public concerns and after much discussion with the Putnam County Commission, the system will not be activated in Putnam County until further research and public education can be conducted. When and if the system is activated, the public will be notified immediately, and it was signed Bobby Eggleton, the sheriff of Putnam County. That is very interesting. And again, that is, and if you know Bobby Eggleton, and I've known Bobby Eggleton, the sheriff of Putnam County, for a number of years, he's a law and order kind of guy, right down to the cowboy hat and the cowboy boots. And for him, speaking on behalf of the county, to come out and make that statement, I think is very interesting. Because one of the arguments that we heard for the cameras in certain communities, including in Huntington, was that they needed this for public safety, so on and so forth. Well, here is a sheriff of the next county over. I'm not trying to put words into Bobby Eggleton's mouth. Matter of fact, we'll try to maybe effort him and try to get him on the show, perhaps tomorrow or Monday. But he seems to me, what I'm reading into that, and I've not talked to Sheriff Eggleton about it, that he's got some concerns with the information aspect of it. And again, yeah, on yesterday's show, we talked to the mayor of Barbersville, Chris Tatum, the village of Barbersville, as it's known. And he point blank said, as long as he's mayor, they'll never be in his town or his village. And he did rightfully in our discussion yesterday say there's a big difference between Barbersville and Huntington. Just like I would say there's a big difference between, let's say, the metropolitan area of Huntington and all of Putnam County. So, interesting statement there from the Putnam County sheriff in relation to that. So, we'll see where it goes from there. I'll see if we can get Mr. Eggleton on the show tomorrow or Monday. Speaking of which, the mayor of Huntington, Patrick Farrell, we have a verbal commitment with him to be on the show tomorrow. I talked to him via text Wednesday, and he was flying out. And he said that he would try to be back. I think he said he was coming back today and that he should be available tomorrow. So we'll try to have him on midday tomorrow. We don't have the time. We have a verbal commitment from him, but don't have the time locked down as of yet. So it'll be interesting talking to Mayor Farrell about that coming up on the show tomorrow. If we

can get to him tomorrow. 1-800-765-TALK. That's the phone number. Text 304-TALK-304. On this parasitic infection that everybody's talking about, texture just says simply two words, buy local. Buy local. Grow your own. Talking about, you know, well, never mind. 1-800-765-TALK. Text 304-TALK-304. Text, I've said this before. If anyone not named Jim Justice would have done the things Jim Justice has done, we'd all be under the jail. Money talks, and, well, you know the rest, says the texter. On the power plant issue, texter says, not a coal-fired plant, gas-fired. Yeah, I think that maybe there was a misspokenness, if you will, by the UMWA's Brian Sanson when he was on earlier. I kind of caught it, too, but, yeah, I understood. Text says, city councils and county commissions don't care, and that's everywhere. They serve to promote their brand and themselves, hoping to elevate their careers, says a texter. I don't know if that's true of all of them, but appreciate the text. Text says, so Donald Trump is giving a speech tonight at 9 o'clock. I guess that means I'll switch to Andy Griffith at 8:59. It was one of the black and white episodes of Andy Griffith, though, because I'm a huge Andy Griffith fan, and it kind of went you know where when the episodes went to the color and when Barney left, in my opinion. Speaking of which, I'll throw this out here because it's of utmost importance to your host. Only one cast member of Sanford and Son left now. Hal Williams has passed away. You know the cops, Hoppy and Smitty. Well, he was one of them. You got to be careful how you say that because somebody will say, he was one of the two. I'll put it that way. Because somebody will say so if I say he was one of them. And he's passed away. And, of course, Damon Wilson died a few months ago, who played Lamont. So regular cast members of the show Sanford and Son, only Officer Hopkins remains. He's the only one of the cast of the greatest television show in history left. Hal Williams, of course, also on the TV show Private Benjamin and also on 227 as well. I think it was 91, I think is what I read. 1-800-765-TALK, text 304-TALK-304. Text says, you know what never gave me explosive diarrhea, Dave? Red meat and beer. Well, yeah. Yeah. Text says, did your previous guest vote for Trump? Just wondering why she would have a problem with people on a sex offender registry getting help, but not adjudicated rapists in the Epstein files running the country. I do not know who Ashley Irwin voted for. I do not know Ashley Irwin. I never had a conversation with her at all until yesterday about this. In our conversation we had yesterday afternoon to set up the interview today, we did not talk national politics, and I'm really not sure what national politics has to do with this to begin with. Her concern was over a rehabilitation facility, whatever you want to call it, being placed in a downtown area with so many, her words, sex offenders living in one place. Not sure at all what that has to do with national politics. I don't know who she voted for. Not only do I not know, I don't care. It's not relevant to the situation. 19 away from 3, 1-800-765-TALK, text 304-TALK-304. Text says, here on your network and other places, every day President Trump's poll numbers are going down. I call BS. Among my friends and family, he's more popular than ever. Well, that may be true. It may be true for your friends and family, but nationwide, it's not true. That's not an opinion. That's what polling says. Matter of fact, he is going to give a speech, as the previous texter referenced, tonight at 9 o'clock. And there's a lot of speculation of what it's about. Most people seem to think it is going to have to do with elections and his repeated claims about the 2020 election being stolen, maybe even beyond that. Of course, the midterms are coming up. Most political pundits believe that it is going to be a butt-kicking nationwide, I'm talking about. And I'm not going to try to, you know, get in the prediction business myself because 9 o'clock is way past my bedtime. I'll be catching the highlights tomorrow morning. But I think it would not surprise me if his goal was to put a cloud over the upcoming election
You know, I don't know. I guess I was going to say we'll find out tonight. I'll find out tomorrow morning.

0: 18 minutes away from 3. Well, it goes right along with what I'm saying. Mark my words, President Trump will interfere with the midterms. Maybe he'll do enough to finally go to prison this time, one can hope, says the texter. Text, the data center companies and the surveillance companies are all here to make money, plain and simple. Will West Virginia citizens let corporations subvert the Constitution and profit off West Virginia and also let conglomerates abuse and pollute the resources of this great state? The next elections will tell. People just love to whine, says the texter. I couldn't care less whether or not the time goes back or forward. I go to work in the dark and come home in the dark, no matter what. Well, I'll say this, and we'll go to break. There was a time when that was pretty much when I was doing morning radio. I get up at 3 a.m. 6 days a week, so it didn't really matter to me, you know, what time zone or not time zone, what following of the clock we were doing or not doing, because 3 a.m. was 3 a.m. And even now that I don't do morning radio anymore. I mean, early morning radio. I couldn't care less. It's one of these things, and it's just me, I guess. But people say, that takes me forever to get used to this time. You know how long it took me to get used to the time? As soon as I changed the clock. That's what time it is. 2:44. We'll take a break and come back after this.
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2: 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Stephanie Pauly and Ryan Nicholson are our producers today. Dave Allen in the host chair. Metro News Midday heard all over the great state of West Virginia. Great radio stations like WSLW in White Sulphur Springs, WKKX and WVLY in Wheeling, WEPM Martinsburg, WAJR Morgantown, WKLP Kaiser, WVW Logan, WKMZ Clarksburg, WDNE in Elkins, WJLS in Beckley, and our flagship here in Charleston, WCHS. Mentioned about the president's speech tonight. Senator Raphael Warnock, Democrat from Georgia, has released a statement here that says this was his words over the last little bit. Trump is trying to sow doubt on the integrity of our elections in Georgia so that he can create the pretext to interfere in 2026. The president is a liar, cheater, and a fraud, and he's shown us over and over again that staying in power matters more to him than anything else. That from Senator Raphael Warnock out of the state of Georgia. Texas community members stepped up, and Harrisonburg, Virginia, is terminating their contract with Flock cameras, says the texter. Amen to the texter that said they don't believe the anti-Trump polls from the crooked media. Still flying my Trump flag here in Boone County, as are my neighbors. Well, you do you. You do you. Government may finally get their wish of total surveillance with these Flock cameras. Important to note, though, as we talked about a little bit earlier, that this does not, these cameras do not affect private property. So we had yesterday, we talked a little bit about, you know, some of these in South Charleston, but the ones that were pointed out to us are on private property. You can pretty much do what you want. You know, on your, whether you're a store or your retail establishment, you know, whatever, or, you know, but I think the issue is governmental and taxpayer money being spent for them. 1-800-765-TALK, tax 304, talk 304. Text, I would rather drink McDowell County tap water than to listen to President Trump speak. Text Dave, most issues have nothing to do with the federal government or even the state government, but then again, I could be wrong. For the price of a Ferris wheel, we could have paved every road in West Virginia and fixed all the water problems in the southern part of the state, at least according to some. Text, remember when Hoppy had some of Rolo's special brownies? Now, that was funny. Thanks, Todd in Hedgesville. Text. Text, so wait, you're telling me there's corruption in Mingo County? Say it ain't so. Well, I don't think that our guest was referring, I don't think she was coming out and saying corruption. I think she just had questions, and she was questioning the Mingo County Commission in our last half hour. So I don't know that she was alleging corruption. I think she just was saying she had questions. Text says, if you have an iPhone, you're already being surveilled. Don't be stupid, says the texter. Well, the difference, again, is that you have a choice as to whether to have an iPhone or not. You do not have to have an iPhone. You do not have to have, or whatever your phone of choice is, you do not have to have those. Okay? That's the difference. And again, you're right. I mean, I have everything possible turned off on my phone, and still, I'm not a conspiracy theory person, but still weird stuff happens every now and then, like conversations, and suddenly ads appear. And again, microphone's turned off. My locations are turned off. I have nothing on my phone like that. Matter of fact, when I got my most recent phone, and I'm the type of guy that when I get a phone, I get a phone when my other one breaks, when nothing, I mean, when it's dead. If it were up to me, I'd still probably have a bag phone, if even that. One of the first things I do, the first thing I did when I got my most recent phone was to go through and delete half of the apps that came on it because I don't need it. I don't need FaceTime.

0: Gone. Gone. Tex said, at one point I was on board the Trump train, but now I've had my feel of the 14-year-old bully always wanting to poke the bear to get a reaction, says the texter. Tex, Trump will try to taint the election as he tried to with FIFA and the World Cup. He'll lose America, says the texter. Tex, get the flock out of Huntington. I think there's some money to be made there in the T-shirt business. Text, anytime you can get liberals and conservatives to agree, you must be doing something right. Both sides are firmly against these cameras. That should tell you so. That's been my co-host Amanda Barron came up with the term odd bedfellows. And I would agree with that. We don't need data centers anywhere in West Virginia, says the texter. Get that through your heads. Nowhere. Final text of the day. This will be, I probably should save this text till tomorrow. This is a good Friday text, but I'll read it today to close this out. Text says, people are crazy nowadays about politics. Everyone, please try to relax. 2:53. We'll wrap it up after this.
1: We'll be right back. This is Metro News Midday. 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

0: as well. Hold on, hold on. I've not turned.
1: What about my show?
0: It's.
1: What about my show?
0: I'm not in charge of that. I don't know. I don't know.
1: Can't you adjust that copy, Stephanie? Adjust this copy.
0: For your information, I wrote that copy, and you can tell by all the typos in it. Here he is, ladies and gentlemen. A man marked safe from parasitic diarrhea because he doesn't eat leafy greens.
1: Oh, that's fair.
0: It's Dave Weekly.
1: That's fair. It feels so comfortable in here as opposed to outside on the surface of the sun.
0: My wife sent me a text earlier and said it feels liquidy outside.
1: That's a really good one.
0: I'll have to ask Brian if that's an official meteorological term, liquidy.
1: Yeah, well, it can't be any worse than heat dome.
0: Yes, that's right? True. Heat indices.
1: It's raining out there. That's an atmospheric river to you.
0: Uh-huh. Okay. Yeah. All right. All right. So I was looking. What are you talking about on your question of the day?
1: College baseball is going to go to the ABS system next year. If you got the gear... no fear. You got computer. You got robot umps starting next year. What do you think about that?
0: You cool with that? No, I'm not a fan. I like old.
1: Not a fan.
0: No. Okay. No. Part of the fun of sports is bad calls. You know, that's part of it. So no, I'm not a fan. Your food, by the way, you asked me. It's Campbell's new line of protein soups.
1: I know.
0: 20 grams of protein per serving. Lemon pepper chicken. Chicken and rotini, Southwest black bean, and Mediterranean lentil. Of those three, I would definitely go with the lemon pepper chicken. However, there's enough sodium in there to kill everybody in this room three times.
1: That's probably true. You know what? Because of these items, it's getting harder and harder for me to get down on my hands and knees and find the unhealthy soup in the back.
0: Well, all canned soup is unhealthy, just so you know, because it's loaded with sodium.
1: That's true.
0: And says the man who downed chicken wings and beer last night for dinner. So, all right, hotline coming up on many of the same Metro News stations. Stephanie Ryan, thank you so much. We'll be back again to do it tomorrow. Till then, have fun. Stay liquidy. I love someone.
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3: New U.S. strikes on Iran. I'm Lisa Brady, Fox News. Central Command just confirming another round on top of three waves of airstrikes yesterday.
4: And while CENTCOM says it's the fifth straight night of airstrikes, really they've been going on for more than a week, going back to July 7th when President Trump made the decision to ramp up this conflict and turn it back into a major military operation.
3: Fox's Lucas Tomlinson in Tel Aviv. The U.S. accuses Iran of violating a ceasefire agreement by attacking commercial ships in the Strait of Hormuz. Iran threatening to close another strait at the entrance to the Red Sea if President Trump follows through with plans to attack power plants next week, unless Iran returns to the negotiating table. Iran could be part of the president's address to the nation tonight, but White House spokeswoman Caroline Levitt confirms the focus will be election integrity and says evidence-backed findings will be released. Levitt also says the president is aware of reports about a teleprompter operator accused of making tens of thousands of dollars by placing bets on what the president will say in speeches.
5: There are very strict ethical requirements required by all staffers and officials here at the White House, and if they are violated, people will pay consequences for that, as you're seeing with this case.
3: She says the teleprompter staffer is now on unpaid administrative leave. Vehicle stops by ICE will continue, the White House making that clear. However, an ICE source tells Fox at least one body camera must be on. A pause had been planned after two deadly shootings during immigration enforcement operations within a week, but the president says the stops are an important tool. House Minority Leader Hakeem Jeffries.
6: We believe in a safe and a strong and a secure border. We also believe at the same time that immigration enforcement in this country should be fair, just, and humane. That's not what's taking place right now.
3: Well, the White House says a rollout of body cams to all ICE field offices is slower than planned, blaming Democrats for a government shutdown that affected funding. America is listening to Fox News.
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2: Birds may have caused the deadly crash of a tourist helicopter last year in New York City. The National Transportation Safety Board just releasing reports confirming the remains of several geese were found on the rotor blades, and witnesses suggesting the helicopter had hit several birds before crashing into the Hudson River, killing six people, a business executive from Spain, his wife, and three young children, along with the pilot. State Farm Insurance is asking a federal judge to let the company stop defending an accused sex offender, arguing the allegations fall outside the protections of his homeowner's insurance policy.
3: The case stems from allegations that Jesse Butler sexually and physically assaulted a teenage girl in Stillwater, Oklahoma in 2024 when he was a teenager. The girl nearly died. Butler pled no contest, was granted youthful offender status, and avoided jail time. The victim sued Butler in civil court, targeting their homeowner's insurance. State Farm now asking a judge to rule it has no legal duty to continue defending Butler or to pay any damages on his behalf, that the allegations involve intentional acts, not accidents, and therefore are not covered under the policy.
2: Fox's Jeff Manasso. A 41-year-old charitable organization may be melting away.
4: The Ben & Jerry's Foundation says it's been kicked out of its corporate office in Vermont and will suspend operations at the end of the year unless funding is restored by Ben & Jerry's ice cream owner, the Magnum Ice Cream Company. There's a court case pending in New York. Magnum took over a year ago after a split from Unilever and says an audit found clear conflicts of interest with some of the charity's recipients. It says it's committed to the funding if problems are fixed. The foundation operates separately from the ice cream business, established in 1985 to support social, racial, economic, and environmental justice. Co-founder Ben Cohen says no one there has ever seen the audit, and the answer is for Magnum to sell the Ben & Jerry's brand to someone else. Chris Foster, Fox News.
2: An hour to the close on Wall Street. The Dow's down 174. I'm Lisa Brady, Fox News.
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1: 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We're looking at mostly sunny skies, high 87. Tonight, mainly clear, low 67. Tomorrow, partly sunny with an afternoon thunderstorm possible, high 87. Saturday, mostly cloudy. Some heavy thunderstorms possible in the afternoon, high 79. Sunday, cloudy with a few thunderstorms, high 80. And then Monday, it's going to be partly sunny with a thunderstorm possible, high 83. That's your Metro News AccuWeather from the WJLS News Network.

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1: All right. Hello, West Virginia. Yeah, we're back. We're back for more in the 304. Time to get it done in the 681. 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Oh, it feels good in here. Nice and comfy. Nice and comfy. For those of you who are working outside today, you have my sympathies. It is 91 degrees here in Charleston as we operate out of our flagship 580 WCHS, right on 1111 Virginia Street East, a block down from Charleston Catholic High School, and it is a burner. Now, Coop, tell me, you didn't go for a walk today, did you? You didn't dare go out for a walk.
2: I was doing work outside, so I will take your sympathy that you were giving for us outdoor workers and take that to heart.
1: What were you doing outside?
2: Man, we have an event this weekend where we're giving away some stuff, and so
1: stuff.
2: Yeah, we had to go. I had to go and get like all of my outdoor stuff ready to go. That's in the back of the tent. We had recently moved some things around for our regatta events and things like that. So basically, I had to like prop up all of our stuff, make sure that I had everything, and you have to be outside for it. So I mean, it's a little bit of a process to get all that stuff. I didn't want to bother anybody else. I knew Ryan was sitting in here in the air conditioning, for example, and stuff like that. But I just did it and had to go home and change clothes. I was absolutely soaked.
1: No kidding.
2: Yeah, yeah. Wow. It was a sweat bath, man. It was
1: so
2: bad.
1: You got your exercise before work and at work.
2: No kidding, man. It was hardcore. But I got all my stuff done, so all that's right. Good.
1: Well, maybe you should have been an extra in the movie The Odyssey. You know, we'll begin.
2: Man, that movie is getting some really good reviews.
1: Yeah. So, Ryan, did you go home for lunch today?
3: Yes.
1: Did you walk your dog?
3: Yes.
1: Coop, what do you think Ryan's dog's name? Do you know what Ryan's dog's name is?
2: Of course I do.
1: You do?
2: Yeah, I'm not going to tell you.
1: Well, let me guess a couple of things. How about Wildcat?
3: No. Why would you name a dog after a cat?
1: Well, but your dad's a big UK guy, big supporter, big
3: That's
1: booster.
3: That's true.
1: Okay.
3: But he's also not dumb.
1: Well, how about Champion?
3: No.
1: Let's see. What is your dog's name?
3: Keep guessing.
1: No, let me guess one more. Steely or something like that.
3: No.
1: Is it the first name of a celebrity I would know?
3: No.
1: Is it
3: It's not the first name of a celebrity at all.
1: Give me another hint.
3: It is a person who operates in forests and mountains.
1: Oh. I don't know. What is it?
3: It's Brigand.
1: Brigand, I wouldn't. We would have been here. we would have been here forever, and I would have never gotten that.
3: Yeah,
1: is that the first dog you ever had?
3: No, okay. I've had like plenty of dogs.
1: Well, I didn't mean to offend you with the question. It was just like a simple question.
2: It's like, oh, have you never had a childhood? Is this your first dog?
1: No.
2: Oh.
1: One of the reasons I brought this up is Brigand. How do you spell that?
3: Brigand.
1: Okay. Brigand, did he, it's a he, correct?
3: Yes.
1: Okay. It sounded like a masculine name. Did he not want to go out in the heat?
3: He'll go out. Here's the thing about Brigand. He has very little sense of self-preservation. So he will, like, I'll say, like, Brigand, it's 200 degrees outside. The asphalt is melting. And he'll just be at the door wagging his tail waiting for me to let him out.
1: He doesn't
3: care if like the sky is on fire and oxygen is rapidly depleting. He wants to go outside. Even if he doesn't need to use the restroom. He just wants to be outside.
1: All right. How long did you guys stay out?
3: I took him on about a 15-minute walk.
1: Okay, well that's a pretty good size walk. Pretty good size walk. Coop, you sent me you sent me the news about Chase Burns.
2: Oh yeah, yeah.
1: Do we need to do a breaking news on that?
2: I don't know.
1: Why don't we do? Because I'm guessing they probably didn't discuss that on the old midday show.
2: Yeah, that's probably true.
1: Right, so let's do like a breaking news sounder on the Chase Burns news. So Chase Burns. I don't know. Can you sign a 7-year, $105 million contract and be considered an Uber prospect, or do you move from the out of the realm of prospect once?

0: you sign your name on a piece of paper and get a tenth of a billion dollars.
1: I think how good is he at Uber? Like,
0: that's a fair question.
2: And I think that in today's MLB, you can still call them prospects, because maybe 5 years ago, this would be a question, but everybody's locking up their prospects like this now. I mean, I think we have to do that, because there's several of these guys that have made these huge contract signings that there's still some questions out on if they're actually going to develop or not.
0: Oh, no doubt.
2: So
0: yeah,
2: I think we still have to. I mean, we have to call a thing a thing. I mean, just because they've that's just somebody trying to protect their investment. They're still prospects, I think.
0: So it's been the season for that, right? With the Connor Griffins and the J.J. Weatherholtz and now the Chase Burnses. So I have a couple of questions. Who got the better deal? Who got the better deal, Burns or the Reds?
2: I don't know. It's impossible to really tell. I mean, if he tracks out to be exactly the pitcher that the Reds want him to be, then the Reds probably get the better end of the deal, to be honest with you. If he just kind of develops into another pitcher that's, good a lot of the time, but maybe not top of the rotation kind of guy, then maybe he does. I don't know. I think that I think the risk on both ends are probably what the acceptable thing was. It was a place in the middle to meet where – Burns knows he's probably leaving some money on the table if he develops into being a frontline starter by the time he would normally come around to free agency. But Major League Baseball is hard.
0: Yes.
2: And a lot of guys don't necessarily. Paul Skenes has a 3 ERA. Now, I know he cleaned it up before the end of the first half, and there's a couple games that really throws him off. But still, it's not a guaranteed thing. Cody Bellinger, we had the clip on yesterday, who was talking about 2 out of his first 3 years he was in the All-Star game, and this was his first time back since then.
0: Yep.
2: It's not an automatic thing. So I think from Burns' standpoint, to be able to buy into that investment and be like, look, I'm generationally wealthy regardless.
0: Yeah, that was going to be my point as well. I mean, did he leave some money on the table? I've seen a lot of social media posts about, man, this cat needs a better agent. And there may be something to that. On the other hand, you're 23 years old, you went into a building, got a pen, signed your name, and now you've got generational wealth.
2: Yeah.
0: There's something to be said for that. Because in baseball, especially with pitchers, man, you could lose your ability to throw that ball with your next pitch. Hey, you never know.
2: Kissing your sister in this situation if he just ends up being kind of a decent pitcher.
0: Yeah.
2: Like where nobody really, it's like he doesn't really go either way. Like he's just kind of good, not all the time.
0: Well,
2: hopefully he's great. I mean, that's the hope.
0: Well, he was the second overall pick a couple of years ago. So it's not like he's unexpected success.
2: Right. Yeah, exactly.
0: Okay?
2: True.
0: And he's in the top 5 right now in terms of the running for the Cy Young Award in the National League. Stuff about you could probably, if you squinted hard enough, you could probably put him maybe 10th best in baseball now at this level. And frankly, I think potentially he might be a little bit better than that. I got a couple of – you're a Reds fan, so I got to run a couple of questions by you about this. What's the nature – why now? Why is this being announced now? Because I have a theory. Why do you think they announced it now?
2: It's got to be some sort of a – it may be to try to buttress the fan base for some upcoming moves.
0: Exactly.
2: So they can be like, hey, we tied up this fan favorite, not Ellie, but this other fan favorite over here we tied up for long term. So we're doing our jobs. We're doing our jobs. And look at all these people that we're packaging off.
0: Yeah, I think if you read the tea leaves, this basically says to the Reds fan base, we're selling.
2: Yeah,
0: we're selling. True. We're not adding at the deadline. The other thing about this is Chase Burns now the face of the Reds? Is he the face of the Reds? Because if you project out, I know you know this more than I do. You know the details on this. 2027 is potentially Ellie's last year with Cincinnati. He becomes arbitration eligible after next season. So now you've locked in one of your homegrown stars, one of your homegrown stars. So is Chase Burns now the face of the Reds?
2: I'm going to see a bunch of kids that are Reds fans at our event that we're having this weekend where we're giving away we're giving away a Segway side-by-side from Trojan Landing Marine.
0: Nice.
2: You can still sign up to win that at participating locations. You can check it out at WCHSnetwork.com.
0: Nice.
2: And click on the banner if you want to get involved in maybe winning a side-by-side this weekend. But anyway, I'm going to see...
0: For the brand.
2: We're going to see a ton of Reds fans this weekend, because I always do when I go out to these events. We do it every year, and a lot of them bring their fans and things along those lines. As of right now, 100.

0: 100% of the kids that come there, if I showed them pictures of Reds in the lineup, 100% of them would know who Ellie Dela Cruz is. It would be much less than that for Chase Burns.
1: Well, I mean, Ellie has been on the scene for a while.
0: Yeah, well, you just asked me if he if he is now the face of the franchise, and I'm just saying no.
1: Okay.
0: I mean, maybe by next year. I mean, it depends on what happens. You're talking about a pitcher that's going to be shut down in the second half more than likely. He's not the face of the franchise yet.
1: That's probably one of the reasons I think this was rolled out today as well, that date, that shutdown date, may be a little closer than we're led to believe. And I think maybe we got a clue on that yesterday when we saw how their pitching rotation was going to start the second half of the year. He's not going to throw until the fifth game after we come back from the All-Star break tomorrow. So I think they're starting to tap the brakes a little bit. All right, what does Burns' seven-year, $105 million deal that was announced today, what does that mean for trying to lock up Sal Stewart for a similar deal? And position players are a little bit different.
0: These questions are virtually impossible before the CBA. I mean,
1: I agree with that too.
0: I don't know how. There's no way to really project this, because what the answer could be now, we don't know if there's going to be a floor, if there's going to be a ceiling, if there's going to be minimums. We don't know anything at all about that next contract. Chances are they're not going to sign Sal this year, and that means the CBA is going to be expired. So it's going to be a whole new ball game, whatever that is, when we start talking about more long-term deals.
1: One other quick thing before I've got something for Ryan here, but you know, yesterday we were on the air literally while the World Cup semifinal was taking place, and Argentina roared back with two goals late and they beat England 2-1. Coop, I got home last night and I thought, wow, maybe I need to check in and see how England fans are handling this. So I listened to a little bit of Talk Sport last night, the All Sports station in London, and it was just a complete meltdown.
0: Yeah.
1: They want the manager's head on a stick. What sport's got the most passionate fans? What sport has the most passion?
0: I mean,
1: fans?
0: I think worldwide soccer obviously has to be up there. I mean,
1: it's got to be up there.
0: You see more crying and tearing your hair out and ripping your shirts off and also unbridled joy. You know, I mean, the extremes of emotions that you see at these World Cup games and stuff. It's pretty emotional. It's pretty
1: sure
0: emotional. There's no question about that. Yeah, man, I saw my feeds lit up yesterday with folks that I know over in the UK, and it was not going well for them.
1: Well, in the United States, what sport has the most passionate fans?
2: The Philadelphia Eagles.
1: You're good. Not ask this, Ryan. I mean, you're kind of ambivalent about the whole sporty sports thing. Mm-hmm. From the people that you interact with, what sport impacts them the most emotionally, you think?
3: That is a difficult question, because my friends don't really follow sports.
1: That's fair.
0: I think that a few years ago, it was probably college football. If we talk about not necessarily popularity, because that's the NFL, but as far as like emotion, I think college football carried a lot of that. But I think that it's getting harder to do that with the way that the teams are made up.
1: Nobody knows who's playing.
0: Yeah, I don't know that that's necessarily, you know, that... You know, for the brand thing works to a degree, but eventually you got to know the faces. And I think that maybe that the foot has come off of college football a little bit there. So I guess it would be the NFL, but the passion in the NFL is so weird, because it's not only passion for the game, it's passion for your fantasy team, and it's passion for whatever bet you just made on your phone. And so it's kind of hard to tell where the passion is. Is it actually for the sport? Is it for the team? Or is it for all this ancillary stuff people are doing? It's hard to tell.
1: Ryan, before I run out of time, I did want to ask you about the Odyssey.
3: Yes.
1: So we have got a...
3: Also about my video game news that I got.
1: That's going to have to wait, I think. But I did want to ask you about, the Odyssey. So when you see... You made your feelings known about the film last week. Everybody who's seen it apparently likes it.
3: Uh-huh.
1: What's your reaction to that? That they don't get it, or what do you think?
3: I think that my gripes with the movie are not common amongst people that watch it. When it comes to historical fiction like The Odyssey, I look for accuracy. I look for historical precedent. I look for the things that I want to see. Just because I don't see him doesn't mean the movie's bad. It's going to be bad to me, because it's going to annoy me throughout the film. Like, when I watch the movie, I'm going to be annoyed that the helmets are incorrect, that the boat is incorrect, that the monsters look weird or something like that.

0: But to the average person who doesn't care, which is probably going to be most of them, it won't matter.
1: What are there critics that you care about?
0: Yeah, there's two.
1: Okay. Have they reviewed The Odyssey?
0: Not yet. They aren't industry insiders.
1: What do you, Coop, do you care about reviewers? About movie reviews? Because I got to admit, I'm a kind of shallow person. I just kind of cut to the thing. And if a bunch of them say it's a good movie, I'm kind of riding with
2: it. I know that there's probably people that have picked up the torch, but Roger Ebert was such a thoughtful and expressive movie reviewer. His reviews, both positive and negative, especially when he went into essay form, are incredible. They're very good written articles. I don't really pay that much attention to individual reviewers. Frankly, as gamed as it can be sometimes, a lot of things you can't pay attention to this, but the wisdom of the crowds is usually, you know, like I figure if I look at something and it has massive audience appeal on like Rotten Tomatoes or something like that, I understand that sometimes movies are made for audiences and not for critics, and I can make my own decisions on that stuff.
1: You know what? I love it. And a lot of these are posted on YouTube. When you go to YouTube and you see the Siskel and Ebert reviews of films they did not like that turned out to be classics.
2: Oh, yeah. I love that stuff. Yeah.
1: That's always really, there's tons really of good stuff. Jeff Jenkins is here for a news update, but first I got to get your reaction to the Chase Burns signing. 7 years, $105 million. What's your reaction to that?
3: Good. Yeah, I say good. I mean, you know, he's a pitcher. Pitchers get injured. But you know, hopefully he doesn't. Everything you're seeing, you got to like about him. He's a bulldog, and he's very talented.
1: I like the deal. I like the fact that the deal has no... no opt-outs.
3: Yeah.
1: No option years.
3: And I think you're right. I think, to me, this is a signal. This is a goodwill signal because the Reds are going to sell, and they should sell. I don't know if I've decided who they should sell, but
2: there's only like four guys that they should protect without questions.
3: And plus, there's not going to be that many sellers, so it's a good time to sell.
2: Yeah.
1: Yeah, that's right.
2: Because everybody's in the race, especially American League. Man. Yeah. Everybody's in the race.
1: We said this yesterday. If the Reds would go out and sweep the Rockies this weekend, there would probably be some Reds fans that would be saying, don't sell. Don't sell.
2: Then they haven't seen this team play this year.
3: This team is terrible offensively, and I am not convinced, and defensively not very good either, but not convinced they're going to turn it on.
2: I think it's one of the worst teams in the last, like, 20 years for the Reds.
3: It's some of the same people. That's what's mind-boggling.
1: The Burns deal today, does it have any impact on the possibility of moving Green at the deadline? What do you think?
3: You'd have to get a huge haul. Green's... Yes, you had to get a huge haul. And he's got a friendly deal. I mean, it's a friendly deal to the club.
1: He's making eight and a half a year.
3: To the club.
2: Yeah, the Reds did that a long time ago. And so did him. I don't know why the Reds would want to. I mean, that's
3: one of the things. I think you keep him.
2: Yeah, I think you have to keep him too right now.
1: What do you got in the news? What's going on in West Virginia?
3: Well, a terrible wreck, Dave. Triple fatal up on I-77, still impacting traffic there in Jackson County. Three people killed earlier today. Also been listening today to the first day of a hearing before the State Public Service Commission, taking evidence with Mom Power's plans, Dave, to build a gas-fired power plant near Morgantown. They would do this for data centers. They've got three data centers that are interested, and they say more would take power from this. They say they can't build it fast enough for data centers to hook on. They're asking all customers right now to help pay for it, but then they testified today that the data centers would then pay for it, and the customers would get get money back.
1: It's a controversial topic.
3: It is.
1: Big topic.
3: We'll have a story coming up in just a little bit.
1: Jeff, thank you.
3: Okay.
1: Let's take a quick break. We're coming back with more in just a moment. Stay tuned.
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0: West Virginia Metro News, I'm Jeff Jenkins. The State Department of Health says the number of cyclosporiasis cases in West Virginia continues to grow. The bad stomach virus is caused by a microscopic parasite that attaches itself to food or water. Cabell County has seen a significant increase in cases in recent days. Cabell County Health Department Director of Epidemiology Liz Chambers says it can take a while for this to show up.
1: So if you consume food that's been contaminated with it, the incubation period is between 2 days and 14 days, but typically it's about a week. And then people will start to develop some pretty unpleasant, persistent symptoms.
0: Chambers says a doctor can prescribe antibiotics. State police say troopers shot and killed a man recently in Preston County.
2: West Virginia State Police say last Friday, 33-year-old Joshua Roberts was threatening his Tunnelton neighbor with a machete. When troopers arrived around 9:30 in the morning, they found Roberts sitting in a van with a weapon. When troopers approached Roberts, he raised the weapon, forcing troopers to fire in self-defense. Roberts died at the scene. The investigation's ongoing. No other injuries were reported. I'm Mike Nolting for WVMetroNews.com.
0: 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They say they have customers that are going to build data centers in West Virginia. 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
0: A woman who ran a home daycare in South Charleston allowed her boyfriend to sexually abuse some of the kids she cared for is going to prison for 10 years. 38-year-old Vanessa Bove was sentenced today by Kanawha County Circuit Judge Tara Salangu, who had some words for Bove.
6: As a mother, I cannot understand how you could not see the seriousness of what you were engaging in and how you were feeding this man.
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All right, welcome back to the show. Jermaine Lucier is going to join me here in just a minute. Man, we had so much stuff to talk about at the beginning of the show today. I didn't even get a chance to roll out the question of the day. How about that? We're also keeping our eye on the British Open today. Oh, I tell you what a crazy week in sports this has been. You would think at the All-Star break, now actually we get a game tonight, the Mets play the Phillies, but the majority of baseball remains on the All-Star break, but there is so much stuff going on with the World Cup semifinals this week, and now the British Open has started. We're keeping our eyes on that. Bryson DeChambeau playing pretty well. 67, he played earlier in the day. I think most of the guys who went out earlier are taking advantage of the weather. It's getting hot in England, and the course is drying out, which makes it kind of tough for the ball to stop rolling. But British Open, annually, is probably one of the most entertaining golf tournaments to watch. So we'll keep you updated on that. All right, question of the day. The NCAA Rules Subcommittee has approved the usage of ABS Challenge System. The ABS Challenge System...

0: college baseball. So remember, it just seemed like it took forever to get robot umpires in Major League Baseball. Now that after they use the ABS system in the SEC tournament this year, they're going to roll this bad boy out most likely for college baseball next year across the board. If you've got the gear that can handle it, it's on like Donkey Kong for the ABS system in college baseball. So here's the question of the day, and it is sponsored by Selango Law. Are you ready for robot umps in college baseball, or is destroying the human element of the game a step too far? Now, I've got some pretty interesting stats on this about how baseball fans in general feel about robot umpires. But in Major League Baseball is one thing, but now it looks like the ABS system is coming to college baseball. Once again, the question, and it is sponsored by Selango Law, are you ready for robot umps in college baseball, or is destroying the human element of the game a step too far? To respond, text those in, 304-TALK-304, 304-8255-304. I'm on Exit Weekly, W-E-E-K-L-E-Y. And we don't know exactly the parameters of this for college baseball, but when they use the ABS system at the SEC tournament this year, teams got three challenges per game. And then if you exhausted all of your challenges, you got a challenge back if you went to extra innings. In Major League Baseball, you start with two challenges per game. So just a little bit of a difference. But the point is, robot umps are coming to college baseball maybe sooner than you expected. We're talking next year. So send me your thoughts on that. All right, Jermaine Lucier from Gizmodo.com joins me now. And, hey, obviously we've got to talk about the Odyssey. Your review of the movie is up, and you have joined the chorus, the Greek chorus, I guess, exactly. In singing the praises of Christopher Nolan's latest movie.
1: Yeah, absolutely. And I'm glad you said that, you Greek chorus. I was like, I was going to make that joke. it's everything you kind of want it to be. It's sweeping, it's massive, it's exciting. It is long, and it's not, action-packed all the way through, but the filmmaking is so incredible and the character is so interesting that you really do get kind of sucked up into it. I said, like in my review, the biggest problem I had with it is that because Nolan has so much story to tell, right? He has to assume you don't know anything about any of these people. So he's got to go to the Trojan War. He's got to go before the Trojan War. He's got to kind of go everywhere. Like that, some of the movie moves like really beautifully and like plays like music with itself almost. And then it cuts to like a cave and you're in a cave for 20 minutes and the cave stuff is awesome. There's a giant cyclops or whatever, but the movie feels a little uneven, but basically the way I said is like, there are scenes that are awesome and then there are scenes that are incredibly awesome. And so nothing is too bad there. And it works to an incredible, awesome ending, really satisfying, really well done. It's fantastic. I don't think it's one of my favorites for Nolan's just because it is kind of a rehashing of a story we've heard before. I like the original stuff, like Inception. It's a great movie, and if you are excited about it, you will be pleasantly surprised.
0: Yeah, so many of Christopher Nolan's movies have an underlying theme of time and how we deal with time and slowing time down and going back into time. That's not what this is.
1: No. No, it's not, but, it's about a man who's away from home for 20 years, and what does time do to your relationships, and what is, why did it take so long for him to do that, what are his regrets? And so time is a huge factor in the movie because of how long Odysseus is away from Ithaca, but no, it's not like, Memento or something. It's just at certain times, the editing kind of takes you back and forth.
0: And, we know the story, so this isn't a movie that... Well, let me ask you this, and I hope you're not I'm not asking you to give me any spoilers here, but there's no Easter eggs or there's no scenes after the credits or little Easter eggs on possible sequels, that kind of stuff. That's not what this is, right?
1: That's not what this is. No, I mean, Christopher Nolan never does that. Even in his Batman movies, which are big superhero movies, the movie is the movie, and that's the movie. I mean, there's a reason why pretty much all his movies end with the title. They don't start with the title. You think about The Dark Knight, you think about Inception, like the last thing you see before the credits is the title of the movie. And that follows suit here. So that's his way of saying like, boom, period. That's the end of it.
0: So it's interesting you mentioned The Dark Knight Rises, because that movie

0: 14 years ago, that is kind of like the high watermark for the most box office he's done in the opening weekend. And The Odyssey is supposed to do, I guess, between 95 and maybe $105 million this weekend. The reviews have been great. I mean, there have been very few negative reviews at all. So already, before the thing is even into the theaters, it's considered to be a critical success. But I guess my question to you is, will it be a financial success too?
1: Oh, I mean, absolutely. I think the question is, how high can it go, right? Because it is a three-hour movie. It's rated PG-13, you know, so there, you know, it's scary for sure, but there's nothing too objectionable. So you can kind of, I guess, take the whole family. Will kids care? I mean, maybe it is. Christopher Nolan is big and exciting. But, you know, it does get into some weird stuff. It's definitely going to be a hit. The question is, does it make $1.2 billion or does it make $750 million, I think, in my mind. And I think it'll be, there's not a lot of movies kind of quote unquote for adults in theaters right now. So I think this is going to have some legs, especially because people want to see it in the premium format.
0: Okay, let me ask you that. What about, did you see this in IMAX? I'm guessing that's probably the way to see this if you have access to that kind of presentation.
1: Yeah, I saw it in 70mm IMAX, which is the best way to see it. There are only 41 theaters in the world that do that. I should have looked to see how close you guys are to one. But it's in pretty much every format you can imagine. Find the best theater you got and see it there if you can. But if you do have a 70mm IMAX anywhere near you, make a trip to go, because it is, it's like the Sphere, you know what I mean? In Las Vegas, even if you haven't been there, you can kind of picture like, oh, I'm sitting in this insanely huge screen. And the whole movie's like that. It's the first movie to ever do that. So it's historic in that way. And it absolutely adds to it. It's completely, crazily immersive.
0: Coop, help me with this. I think the closest, I checked this a few years ago, but I think the closest IMAX to us is Columbus. Does that sound right?
2: Yeah, I think so. I think that's right.
0: I'm not sure about that. All right, one more question. It may be unfair, but I feel like I can ask you this. So obviously, Christopher Nolan, this is like one of those projects that he wanted to check this box. He wanted to do this project. He's been thinking about it. Do you think he's got anything else like this? I mean, really, really big that he wants to get done while he's still young enough to do it?
1: I mean, every time he surprises you, right? Like, so I imagine he does. I think he said something. He said in a couple of recent interviews that he's never done a horror movie. He'd be interested in that. I don't think there's any kind of horror movie you could do on this scale. Or especially nobody's going to pay $250 million for a horror movie. But, there's plenty. I think he always surprises us. You know, we never thought that he'd make a movie about the guy who created the atom bomb into a cinematic event that grossed $1 billion, right? Sure. Like, it's just like, how is that possible? This just happens to be an epic told epically. It's not a word, but I would never, ever doubt the man. You know, it's like James Cameron's like, hey, I know I made Titanic and it was a hit, but now I make a movie with these blue characters. And you're like, oh, that's going to be a bomb. No, it's not. I think Chris Nolan, James Cameron, these are the guys yet. You do not bet against them until it fails, and it hasn't failed yet.
0: And I'm guessing the studios are basically saying, okay, this is the Odyssey's weekend. You can't even counter-program this in the theater, right? You just got to get out of the way of it.
1: Yeah, there's nothing opening against it. There's nothing opening next weekend either, so it kind of gets 2 weeks. But then the competition gets really stiff because that's when Spider-Man comes back on the 31st.
0: That's right. That's right. All right, got to leave it there. By the way, Jermaine's review of the movie is up. I will retweet this out for those of you who follow me on X at Weekly, WEEKLEY, when we get to the break. Jermaine, thanks a lot. Talk to you soon. Oh, by the way, who do you like? Who do you like on Sunday? Spain or Argentina? Who do you like?
1: Yeah, I'm cheering for Spain because Messi's got enough, but I think you can't beat the GOAT. And so I think Argentina will win. I don't want them to win.
0: All right, good deal. Talk to you next week. Thanks for coming on the show. All right, let's take a break. We'll come back and get into the Sound of Sports next.
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0: of the lessons he learned in his first year as the head coach of the Herd last season.
1: The hours of sleep I get at night to, just the way we manage things. And it's so much smoother right now. Obviously, we kept a good core of our players, returning guys there. Again, a year ago, I was standing up here telling you I had 75 new players. So it was hard. It was a hard year. It was a learning year all the way around. Made a lot of mistakes in year one with just a lot of different things. And, you know, it was a year that I have to rebuild this thing and get it the way that I want it. And I was able to do that starting in January. And again, with the support of our staff, our administration, and all those things. So it's much easier right now to operate day to day.
0: Marshall was picked third in the East behind James Madison and Old Dominion. Marshall quarterback Carlos Del Rio Wilson was voted as the Sun Belt's preseason offensive player of the year, and he says he's trying not to get caught up in the hype.
2: I'm managing it by just not paying any attention, honestly. I feel like, you know, the more you pay more attention, the more you get caught up in those things. So I try to just let them go over my head and not pay too much attention of them. So I still have that work ethic to keep driving every day and work harder instead of getting complacent because of these accolades and stuff and not working as hard as I know I can and need to.
0: Del Rio Wilson leads all returning Sun Belt players in total yards, rushing yards per game, and quarterback rating. And he's one of only two returning FBS quarterbacks to throw for more than 2,000 yards, rush for 600-plus yards, and complete 65% of his passes last year. Now, the ACC Media Days continue in Charlotte. WVU and Virginia meet there at Bank America Stadium on September 19th. UVA won 11 games for the first time in school history last year, finishing 16th in the nation, their first time in the final AP poll since 2004. Wahoos coach Tony Elliott says there's still more to accomplish this season in Charlottesville.
3: Last year. So excited about this new group. You know, we added 46 new guys to our roster, 31 through the transfer portal and 15 through the high school ranks. And these last couple months has really been about the team coming together, taking the coaches out of the equation and letting the players naturally bond together to create the chemistry needed to become a successful team.
0: From soccer, the World Cup final is set for Sunday in New York with Spain and Argentina squaring off for the biggest prize in the world's most popular sport. Fans are still buzzing about yesterday's 2-1 win by Argentina over England in Atlanta as Messi and company rallied for two goals late after the Three Lions led 1-0 into the 85th minute. After the defending champs tied the game, Argentina got the eventual game winner 1 minute into extra time.
4: Messi engancha y va, tiró con la derecha.

0: Obviously, this was a gut-wrenching loss for England and their star, Harry Kane.
1: And then the waves of attacks from them just began, and we struggled to get any momentum. Obviously, we changed formation. We tried to get more pressure, but just couldn't find a solution. So disappointing for it to end like that, because it was like, yeah, we went 1-0 up and we just tried to hang on. When this, you know, we spoke a lot about that this campaign, about doing the opposite, but it's obviously easier said than done.
0: Meanwhile, for Argentina, it was another late rally for victory for the defending champs. Alexis McAllister says they never quit, even after trailing late in the game.
2: Even when they scored the first goal, I felt we were in a really good position and we were having the control. But after we brought our Argentinian fire and yeah, maybe they went to a more defensive lineup, but that's football and that's normally the way you defend when you are getting crosses from everywhere.
0: All right, Spain, who upset France in the semis, have been installed as the favorite in Sunday's World Cup final with Argentina in New York. And finally, say what you will about the ESPYs, but it does bring together some of the biggest stars in sports. Indiana's Fernando Mendoza, it was of the college football national champs, won the award for the best college athlete in men's sports last night.

0: Football is the ultimate team sport, and although this award has one name on it, it belongs to so many people. I want to give a huge thanks to my family, my coaches, my beloved Hoosier Nation, and most importantly, out of all of them, my beloved teammates. Love you guys. Appreciate everything you guys done for me.
1: And from the NFL, former Browns defensive end Myles Garrett got the ESPY for the best record-breaking performance.
2: I wasn't expecting wins. I didn't have, you know, much time to think about what I was going to say. So just want to say thank you, babe, for keeping a secret like that, because you definitely knew. I want to thank my parents. I know it's not easy. I can get kind of locked in and focus on my sport. And I know we all, you know, try to enter our zone as athletes. And, you know, sometimes the people who mean the most of us kind of take a bit of a back seat for, you know, our journeys that we go on throughout the season. So I want to, you know, thank them for always loving me and supporting me in their own ways.
1: All right, we'll take a quick break. We're coming back to wrap the hour in a moment.
3: 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With your WJLS News Network news update, here is Fred Persinger II.
4: West Virginia continues to see strong business growth. Secretary of State Chris Warner says more than 2,000 new businesses were registered across the state in June. Kanawha County led the state with 153 new business registrations, followed by Berkeley, Monongalia, Raleigh, and Jefferson counties. Raleigh County ranked fourth statewide with 88 new businesses. Nearly 60 of the new registrations were nonprofit organizations, while more than 200 business owners qualified for state fee waiver programs for veterans, military families, and entrepreneurs under the age of 30. Over the past 12 months, nearly 24,000 new businesses have been registered in West Virginia, bringing the state's total to more than 174,000 active business registrations. Drivers in Mercer County should prepare for a temporary road closure next week. The West Virginia Division of Highways say Brick Street, also known as West Virginia Route 104, will be closed from 7 a.m. until 7 p.m. on Monday, July 20th, for a pipe replacement project. The closure will affect the area near milepost 1.84. While motorists will still be able to access the route from both ends, officials say Stafford Drive is a heavily traveled corridor and are encouraging drivers to use alternate routes whenever possible. The road is expected to reopen once the work is completed Monday evening. Plans for a proposed RV park in Mount Hope are on hold after the U.S. Department of Agriculture warned the project would likely violate federal floodplain easement restrictions. A packed crowd attended Tuesday night's city council meeting as residents continued raising concerns about the Bailey's Bottom proposal. A July 7th letter from the USDA says the flood buyout property is permanently protected and that developing an RV park would likely violate those restrictions. Councilwoman Patricia Conley called for moving the project to another location, saying the city should have consulted federal officials earlier. Her motion failed on a 3-2 vote, with most council members saying they need more time to review the situation. Mayor Mike Kessinger said the city has done nothing wrong and is now working with the state and federal agencies to determine whether the grant funding can be redirected to another eligible project if the RV park cannot move forward. Kessinger says the city hopes to have more answers within the next 30 days, but acknowledged the future of the Bailey's Bottom RV park now appears uncertain. If you see news happening, text news at 35651 to submit a tip. That's your WJLS News Network news update. I'm Fred Persinger II.
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8: A sixth night of airstrikes on Lisa Brady, Fox News. The latest wave of strikes on Iran launched this afternoon, even as White House spokeswoman Caroline Levitt says the president is always open to diplomacy.
9: Iran very much continues to talk to the United States of America and express that they want to make a deal with us because they are suffering devastating blows on behalf of our United States military.
8: Though publicly, Iran remains defiant, with a military spokesman calling it a red line for the U.S. to interfere. Fear in the Strait of Hormuz. The White House says a speech tonight will focus on election security and that no one should prejudge it.
10: The president plans to reveal newly declassified intelligence assessments about vulnerabilities to election systems during 2020.
9: It will shock you if you have an honest eye listening to the president tonight, and everything he is saying will be backed by facts and by evidence.
10: White House Press Secretary Caroline Levitt says President Trump will also remark on intensifying attacks on Iran and the economy. Top Senate Democrat Chuck Schumer warns tonight's speech is not about 2020.
11: It's about undermining the 2026 election before a single vote has been cast.
10: Dozens of recounts, court cases, and audits of the 2020 election have found no widespread fraud.
8: Fox's Jared Halpern at the White House. You can hear special coverage of the president beginning at 9 Eastern tonight at foxnewsradio.com. Federal safety investigators confirming the remains of several geese were found on the wreckage of a sightseeing helicopter that crashed in New York City last year, killing a family of five from Spain and the pilot. One witness telling the NTSB there were many big geese in the area just before that crash into the Hudson River, but the crash remains under investigation. Stocks finished low. Lower after a mixed session, the Dow down 105 at the bell. 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
8: Texas flooding turns deadly in a region still recovering from last year's deadly flooding.
18: The Kirk County Sheriff's Office confirming at least one person has died after days of heavy rain and flooding in Texas Hill Country, where more than 100 people died in floods last year.
19: This morning, there was about 200,000 cubic feet per second of water coming through the Guadalupe, which was significantly higher than last year.
18: Kendall County Judge Shane Stolarczyk. Texas Governor Greg Abbott says more than 70 people have been rescued, and flight crews completed four hoist rescues from a rooftop in Gillespie County this morning.
20: We do not anticipate additional heavy pockets of rain at this time through this afternoon, so we do expect the receding of the water.
18: Kendall County Emergency Management Coordinator Brady Constantine.
8: Fox's Christian Goodwin, but some rivers are still rising with more rain in the forecast. At least 17 states have air quality alerts because of smoke from Canada, where a wildfire fight continues.
21: Ontario Premier Doug Ford says 150 fire crews and nearly 50 firefighting aircraft are working around the clock to extinguish these fires. Toronto is under an air quality warning as the air is considered very unhealthy to breathe. It can be dangerous even for a young and healthy person to exert themselves too much in this air. The city has closed all outdoor pools and has moved many summer camps indoors. And Canadians, of course, are keeping a close eye on these wildfires and an even closer eye on their neighbors.
8: Fox's Asher Red in Toronto. There are also wildfires burning in northern Minnesota, prompting campsite evacuations and the combined smoke blowing from the upper Midwest more than 1,000 miles to New York City, up to New England,

And down to Washington, D.C. A tech sell-off leads Wall Street lower, the Dow dropping more than 100 points, the S&P down 38, the NASDAQ down 387. I'm Lisa Brady. This is Fox News.

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2: 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We're looking at mostly sunny skies, high 87. Tonight, mainly clear, low 67. Tomorrow, partly sunny with an afternoon thunderstorm possible, high 87. Saturday, mostly cloudy, some heavy thunderstorms possible in the afternoon, high 79. Sunday, cloudy with a few thunderstorms, high 80. And then Monday, it's going to be partly sunny with a thunderstorm possible, high 83. 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
1: All right, welcome back to the show. Hour number two, how do you do, Metro News Hotline. Keeping you company in the afternoon here in West Virginia every weekday afternoon. We get going at 3:06 and we take you through the afternoon right up until 6 o'clock. And wherever you're listening to the show today, inside the state or beyond the borders, just trying to get a read on what's going on back home, we hope you're having a good day. It's a busy day around here. We got

0: Association in the ECHL with the Wheeling Nailers after 29 years. So the Nailers are in the market for another NHL affiliate, and the Penguins are going to move their affiliate closer to the owners, the new owners of the club in the state of Florida. Alex Wiederspiel, our Metro News hockey insider, is going to join us. He was already scheduled to join us today because the NHL schedule dropped today at 1 o'clock Eastern. So we're going to talk a little bit about that and the Penguins' offseason moves. But we'll definitely get into this story. It's a breaking news story that the Penguins have announced the end of their affiliation with the Wheeling Nailers. It's official. Kyle Dumas, the general manager of the club, has released an official announcement of this. So we'll get into more of that. That'll be at the bottom of the hour. All right. Oh, Adam Harris is here. So we're going to talk about pro wrestling. We're going to talk about Mountain Stage. And I tell you what, is Charleston, West Virginia, now the center of the pro wrestling universe after some of the announcements that have been made over the last couple of hours? Maybe you can make that argument. We'll try to make it anyway. That'll be coming up in a bit. Let's start with what happened in the financial markets today. So red across the board, but not a lot of red. The Dow was down 0.2%, lost 105 points, 52.552 at the close. S&P 500 was down 0.5%, losing 38 points today, 75.33. NASDAQ was the big percentage loser today, down 1.5%. Losing 387 points, closing at 25,881. The big story today in the markets in the tech sector is that Alphabet announced that their new version of Gemini Pro 3.5, there's going to be a delay there. So Alphabet was down about 4.5% today, so that impacted the indices greatly. Here is a look at West Virginia-related stocks that were big percentage gainers or losers today. Caterpillar was down 4.5%. Lost 65 cents, 873.65 at the close today. CSX, conversely, was up 2.7%, tacked on $1.33, 50.76 today. FMC up 5%, gained 55 cents, 11.38. And the energy space today, oil down, but not a lot, down 51 cents. WTI on the NYMEX closed at $79.09. Natural gas right now, at the moment, down 1%, losing 3 cents. $2.89 per unit at 4 o'clock Eastern. Of course, they're still trading. And Bitcoin, relatively quiet today, down 1.1%, losing a little more than $780. Bitcoin going for $64,146 per coin. All right, here's our question of the day. And we've got a lot of response to this today. This one kind of slipped in on us yesterday, and I wanted to focus on this for a question of the day today about college baseball. Because the NCAA Rules Subcommittee has approved the usage of the ABS Challenge system in college baseball next year. This is coming next year, most likely. It's still got to be approved, but it looks like it's going to be rubber stamped and this will be happening. So here's the hotline question of the day, and it is sponsored by Selango Law. Are you ready for robot umps in college baseball, or is this destroying the human element of the game, or is destroying the human element of the game a step too far? Once again, the question, are you ready for robot umps in college baseball, or is destroying the human element of the game a step too far? To respond, text those in. 304-TALK-304, 304-8255-304. I'm on X at Weekly, W-E-E-K-L-E-Y, one word, three E's, W-E-E-K-L-E-Y. Adam Harris, Executive Director of Mountain Stage, joins me now. Good to see you,
1: hey,
0: Adam.
1: Thanks for having
0: and
1: me,
0: and a great
1: Dave.
0: Day to have you in. Before we get into the music, you know, you're kind of my go-to guy when it comes to local professional wrestling. So let's talk about these two big announcements within just the last few hours, I guess. And the biggest of which is the WWE SmackDown is coming to Charleston on Friday, October 30th for a live show.
1: Huge news, yeah. The Friday night live broadcast every week on USA is coming to Charleston, West Virginia. And I've been looking, I have had a hard time thinking of anything else today, Dave. My phone started blowing up this morning and I was like, what? Just because, and it's hard to explain why this is such a big deal without getting into the minutiae that wrestling is so well known for, but the WWE, formerly the WWF, has never done a television or pay-per-view broadcast from the city of Charleston. They've done Huntington, Monday Night Raw was in Huntington, and in the 90s, WCW ran three live nitros and a pay-per-view there. But the WWE has never run there. That's always been what was known as a Crockett territory, Jim Crockett Promotions, Mid-Atlantic. And while the Huntington WWF has run in West Virginia, Huntington, Wheeling, Clarksburg,

0: Bluefield even. The WWF didn't run in Charleston at all until 2005. And even after that, they, I guess I always thought that maybe the arena wasn't big enough for the production-wise. I mean, that's kind of what I always was told, but I it surprised me. It was huge huge surprise to see that this morning, especially considering that the second biggest promotion in the country, AEW, just announced a return.
1: That's right.
0: On Saturday, September the 19th. So
1: yeah,
0: both of the biggest companies are going to be doing live television from Charleston within a month of each other.
1: That AEW show that is going to be on September 19th, pre-sales began today
0: There you go.
1: And I'm guessing those are going to go pretty fast. But regarding SmackDown coming to Charleston, when will we know or when will we have any idea about... Will Cody Rhodes be part of that show? I mean, this is the biggest of the big, right?
0: Good question. The graphic has a few of the biggest names in wrestling. Cody Rhodes is on there. Dominic Mysterio, I think, is on there. Charlotte Flair, Jade Cargill. A lot of the top stars are on there, but of course it says card subject to change. And so you got to wait and see. And you know, Dave, I've kind of been down on the WWE product, as they say, the last, you know, several months, maybe even a year or so. It just hasn't been appealing to me. I've been down about the ticket prices and about how expensive it is to go see a show. And they know nothing better is going to bring me back into it than to have a show in my hometown coming up, because this makes me want to get more invested in the TV just to follow along to see, like, who we might see. And I'm not sure what the pay-per-view schedule is. That's going to be in between their October pay-per-view and probably Survivor Series. So chances are we could see some big names.
1: So for a live WWE SmackDown show in Charleston, that'll sell out, right?
0: So, I mean, it depends on the seating and how they set it up and what capacity. And in WWE, they've been making their sets even smaller in order to cram people in, as many as possible. And so some of the TV sets are even smaller, or at least a lower footprint. When WCW did their pay-per-view, it says it was sold out at 10,000 people, and that was in 1999. And most of the AEW shows have done between 6,000 and 8,000 tickets. I presume that they're going to try to sell at least 10,000 for this one. And yes, I predict it'll probably sell out.
1: And obviously, Charleston's been a really good market for the AEW circuit.
0: Yeah.
1: I mean, people come out for that too.
0: They've had their first taping here in the first year of their business. And actually, in the first month when AEW launched, their fifth, I think, TV taping was AEW Dynamite here in Charleston. And they've done three of those since then. And then Collision, which is coming in September, has already done one taping in Huntington as well. So five total AEW appearances since 2019.
1: Well, just my luck, you were the perfect guy to have on to talk about this on this day. So if you're tuning in late, WWE SmackDown in Charleston for the very first time live TV is going to be October the 30th, and AEW Collision will be here in Charleston. That'll be September 19th. Pre-sale tickets went on sale today.
0: And SmackDown tickets are July 24th.
1: Okay,
0: yeah, next
1: so that's
0: Friday.
1: Coming up too.
0: Yeah. So I'm just going to start saving my money.
1: So, you know, that's going to be a line, right? To get those? Or?
0: I would think so. Although, you know, every event I go at the Coliseum, I just usually walk up to the box office and I have no trouble getting a ticket right there. So that's been my strategy usually.
1: That's big news. Before we move on to Mountain State, you got anything local going on?
0: Well, I wanted to mention the night before that AEW show on Friday, September 18th. Regatta Pro Wrestling presents Slam Plaza 5 at the Slack Plaza right there at the City Center at Slack Plaza. And so that'll be the night before AEW. So it's going to be a pro wrestling weekend in Charleston. And yeah, this Saturday, we just wrapped up two nights at the Putnam County Fair, had a great time this week. And I've got another show this Saturday outdoors at Waterways in Julian, West Virginia. Nice. So I think that's Boone County. So we're headed down there for a show at Waterways this Saturday, 7 p.m. bell time. Check out All Star Wrestling for more.
1: All right, let's do a 180-degree turn and talk about Mountain State.
0: Yes.
1: Okay.
0: Yes.
1: So
0: the reason you're having me on.
1: What's going on with Jeremy Short and the video he released that was shot here in Charleston?
0: Yeah. So Jeremy Short was on our show last year. He's a wonderful electric guitarist, kind of blues based, but he goes far beyond those. He's a wonderful electric guitarist, also plays some keyboards, and his band were on Mountain Stage last year, and they just released a video from that show on Mountain Stage. So it's a collaboration between Mountain Stage and Jeremy Short of one of his new singles. It's called Let It Shine, I think. And man, this is a perfect summer jam. You know, you get into this, we should roll the windows down, but keep your hands on the wheel.
1: Yeah, here we go. Let's hear some of this, Coop. This is Jeremy Short.

0: Right, I should mention Jeremy's a product of the Eastern Kentucky music scene, but he kind of came up just like Tyler Childers out of Huntington, West Virginia. And I just pulled up his tour dates, man. Jeremy is all over the place. Cape Girardeau, Missouri, Cincinnati, Ohio, Grand Rapids, Michigan, Indianapolis, Indiana, Cincinnati again. I mean, I love seeing this for one of our locals who's doing a great job right now.
1: So, Adam, I don't know if you know the answer to this, but I got to ask. I mean, it's not totally unique for an artist to use their performance on mountain stage in a video, is it?
0: Not totally, no. But, I mean, a lot of artists are very careful about the products that they put out, and most of them don't. Like, Jeremy Short is not going to have as many video resources as a young artist and an upcoming artist. And if anybody appreciates the reputation that Mountain Stage has, that it's Jeremy, because he's kind of been from this region and a lot of his heroes have played Mountain Stage. And so it was really cool that Jeremy reached out, wanted to use that footage. But we basically approve anybody that wants to approve that footage. We approve anybody that wants to use it.
1: So, for example, you're a radio show, but I mean, mm-hmm. did you know in advance that he was thinking about doing this?
0: No, although they were really excited about the streaming, about the streaming aspect of the show. When we do our show in Charleston, we do have it's like a 5 or 6 camera shoot, you know, thanks to West Virginia Public Broadcasting, and people can watch along on the stream. And that's a pretty sophisticated setup, even for most of the artists that we have on the show, and especially with an audience there, too. You know, a lot of the most intricate studio setups are confined in a studio with camera people and maybe very little or no audience. At Mountain Stage, not only do you get the cool, the lighting and the well-lit production, but you also have the audience there to respond, which is what sets our video out from a lot of the live videos that are out there.
1: Well, I think it goes without saying also that if you can cooperate with an artist on a project like this, they're much more inclined to come back.
0: Oh, for sure. Yeah, you know? For sure. Yeah. And I loved working with Jeremy. I love his band. They're going to be a part of Be My Neighbor Day when that comes back in September. So Jeremy, always willing to give back as well. He's done a lot of work for Healing Appalachia as well. Overall, a good guy, and I love Jeremy, and that's why I wanted to play that song for you guys.
1: So,
0: Jeremy Short.
1: Let's talk a little bit about the next live show in Charleston that's going to be Sunday, August 2nd.
0: Yeah, I'm excited about this. We're counting down the days. Tiff Merritt has her first new music in over a decade, I believe, and she's going to come back to Mountain Stage. She first came on in 2005. Which is kind of hard to believe, but at this point, she's kind of become one of the elder stateswomen of American folk music. The Jayhawks, who we've talked about and played their music the last couple weeks, a band going on 4 decades of music now, and they've got a brand new album that's coming out actually in August, and so the Jayhawks will be here. And I think I sent something from Candy Jenkins, who's a wonderful country singer. Again, another artist that's kind of from that Kentuckiana portion of the Midwest there. And she's got a kind of a classic country sound with an updated point of view. And I really love this music. And I know the audience is going to dig it from Candy Jenkins.

0: I just see the smoky bar and the neon when I hear this song.
1: What a great sound.
0: Oh, so cool. Yeah, so, I love that country sound.
1: Coming Monday, you've got some new show announcements coming for November?
0: Man, there is no rest. I've been working on our last shows of the year for a long time. We're finally going to announce them on Monday for November. We have two shows coming up. One of them is going to be in Huntington, and one of them is going to be here in Charleston. We've got local artists planned for both of those dates, as well as some really attractive guests. And those are going to be announced and on sale to our Mountain Stage members on Monday. And then they'll go on sale to the public a week from tomorrow, next Friday. And so I would always love to encourage folks to sign up for our email address, email newsletter. And that's the best way to stay up to date.
1: MountainStage.org, that's the way to do it.
0: Yep, scroll all the way down to the bottom. If you're on the desktop page, there's a link there to just type your email in there. And that's the best way to stay informed.
1: Yeah, I've had it for a while. It's

0: Excellent.
1: Thank you.
0: Well, let me ask you this. We got 90 seconds here before we have to get out of here. This news about SmackDown coming to Charleston, that's announced. It's going to be on a Friday, October the 30th. Will that be the biggest professional wrestling show to ever come to Charleston?
1: I mean, that's an interesting judgment call. I was just looking, you know, we are 40 years removed from when Ricky Morton battled Ric Flair in a cage here in Charleston at the auditorium as part of the Great American Bash, and the Road Warriors were a part of that. And the attendance numbers are kind of hard to get the history on for some of those older shows. And that WCW pay-per-view was pretty high profile in 1999 when wrestling was very hot. And so I think this means it's big, it's significant. I don't know if it'll be the biggest by numbers. WWE seems to profit off of everything, though, so I'm sure they'll be doing okay. I'm very anxious to see what the ticket prices are. This is a small venue for them. They usually do 13 to 18,000 or more venues for their TV tapings. And so I'm wondering if there's fewer tickets, does that mean higher prices?
0: Well, we're going to be talking about this a lot as we get closer to the
1: this
0: date.
1: This is big news for us wrestling
0: fans. SmackDown is coming on October 30th and AEW Collision on September 19th. Pre-sales of tickets begin today here in Charleston. Adam, thanks.
1: Thanks, Dave. Appreciate you.
0: Adam Harris, executive producer at Mountain Stage and my go-to guy when it comes to pro wrestling. Let's take a break, and the Entertainment Report is next.
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4: There is a massive heat dome covering the country, and here in New York, it was almost 100 degrees. It was so hot in New York City, people were fighting over the wet seat on the subway. They're like, hey, you've been there for 3 minutes.
5: All right, 428 on the show, almost halfway home on this edition of Metro News Hotline. We're going to talk about hockey here in about 5 minutes with the news today. The Penguins are pulling their ECHL affiliation away from the Wheeling Nailers. More on that in a bit. Time for Talkin' TV and more. 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
7: FIFA is adding another musician to its all-star lineup for the World Cup final. Post Malone will be headlining the World Cup closing ceremony, which will take place before the final match on Sunday, July 19th. Tom Cruise will also be making a special appearance at the ceremony.
8: Only in New York.
7: Dexter Resurrection is adding another killer actor to its cast. The Last of Us star Gabriel Luna will join the second season of the Dexter sequel as the serial killer, the sleepy-eyed stranger. He joins previously announced guest stars Brian Cox and Dan Stevens.
9: It's got a nice ring to it. Sylvester Stallone.
7: We have our first trailer for I Play Rocky. The new biopic stars Anthony Ippolito as Sylvester Stallone as he writes and fights to star in Rocky. I Play Rocky. He hits theaters on November 6th. And happy birthday to Will Ferrell, who's 59 today. Michelle Franz in ABC News.
5: All right, we'll take a quick break here for news at the bottom of the hour, then some hockey talk. This is Metro News, the voice of West Virginia.

0: Virginia Metro News, I'm Jeff Jenkins. Mon Power President Chris Bean says data centers will eventually pay for the new natural gas power plant being proposed to be built near Morgantown. Bean testified today before the PSC.
1: If the customer today, me or you, pay this surcharge and we pay it for a month, 6 months, or a year, the data center signs up. They will make a payment back to credit the customer for all the surcharges they have paid and then cover their costs going forward 100%.
0: No contracts have been signed yet with data centers. A tragic day in Jackson County where a pickup truck traveling south on I-77 near Gold Town traveled through the median and struck a northbound passenger car. The person driving the truck and the two people in the car all died. Sheriff's deputies are continuing their investigation. A Kanawha County woman will spend 10 years in prison for providing her boyfriend with access to kids that he sexually abused.
2: Vanessa Beauvais, age 38, was sentenced to a decade behind bars on Thursday after pleading guilty to employment or use of a minor to produce obscene matter. Beauvais operated a daycare from her home in South Charleston, where she allowed her boyfriend, Christopher Rush, to sexually abuse the children. Rush was sentenced to 10 years in prison for the same crime as Beauvais last month. Addressing the court for more than 20 minutes, Beauvais asked for leniency and cited mental health issues, abuse in jail, and a desire to support her children as motivation. It was not granted by Kanawha County Circuit Judge Tara Salango. In addition to her prison sentence, Beauvais will be required to register as a sex offender for the rest of her life. I'm Daniel Woods, WVMetroNews.com.
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3: 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He's one of eight men charged in connection with planning violence at the UFC event at the White House last month. Skaggs, who's from Chapmanville, and another man pleaded not guilty today. They'll have further court proceedings. Going to be a warm night in West Virginia. Temperatures won't get out of the 70s tonight. From the Metro News Anchor Desk, I'm Jeff Jenkins.
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5: Welcome back. 26 minutes till the hour, Metro News Hotline. You know, we don't have Amy Smith today. Amy Smith is out of the box today. So here's something that we got sent via text that I think is pretty interesting. We're going to get Alex Wiederspiel on the air here, our Metro News Hockey Insider, here in just a minute. We got a pretty interesting text. We played a couple of clips from the Sunbelt Media Day in New Orleans in the Sound of Sports in the 3 o'clock hour. The Eastern Division teams, like Marshall presented yesterday, the Western Division teams presented today. 304-282, Dave, who will have more wins this year in year two, Tony Gibson or Rich Rod? What do you think about that? What do you think about that? Because, you know, right off the top of my head, I'm thinking, you know, we've got projected win totals from these sports books, and Marshall's projected win total, according to BetMGM, is 7.5. WVU's is 5.5. I think we're going to learn a lot about West Virginia when they play UVA in Charlotte.
6: We had a clip from the Marshall's quarterback. Carlos
5: Del Rio Wilson. Yeah. Del Rio Wilson.
6: I always forget the order of those. Yeah, Del Rio Wilson. We had some clips from him, and I think that goes a long way in explaining why maybe their win total is a little more. I mean, having an established quarterback who's a playmaker that's returning to your team in this day and age of college football, that's pretty unique. That's pretty unique. He didn't go to another school. That's kind of unique, that the fact that he had the season he had last year and he stayed at Marshall. So I think I can see why Marshall has a little bit of a leg up playing in the Sun Belt Conference and having some more wins. But we don't really know a lot about this West Virginia team yet again. You know, I mean, it could be a spectrum of quality. So we'll see what happens.
5: You know, as we get closer to the season, we'll probably talk more about topics like this. But, you know, most of the prognosticators really see West Virginia in the bottom fourth of the Big 12. And it's a tougher league, obviously, than the Sun Belt. But Tony Gibson was mentioning yesterday, he says he thinks the Sun Belt is the toughest of the group of six leagues. And there's really not much of a question about that. We'll see. Anyway, that's a really interesting question. But you know, those hotels didn't buy themselves. So the fact that they've got Marshall winning more games than West Virginia against the Mountaineer schedule, I think that's probably the way to play it. You know what? If you got a thought on that out there and you want to send me a text on it, I'd love to hear that. 304-TALK, 304-304-8255, 304. I'm on Exit Weekly, WEEKLUI. We'll get into our question of the day in just a bit as well. But I want to get Alex Wiederspiel into the mix, our Metro News Hockey Insider. And he's just started writing also for Heavy Sports, and you've got some content up already on that, don't you, Alex?
7: Yeah, yesterday was a busy day. There was a lot going on for off-season in mid-July with free agency essentially

0: done, and then the schedule released today. So yeah, it's been a busy first week.
1: Now, so I want to get into the schedule, specifically the Penguins schedule, which was released at 1 o'clock Eastern time today. But first, your initial reaction to the news that it's now official that the Wheeling Nailers are losing their affiliation with the Penguins after 29 years.
0: You know, it's obviously disappointing, I think, for fans. And I've already seen some Nailer fans reacting on social media. And then folks who are just fans of the Penguins who are obviously just disappointed because they like the geographic sort of authenticity of that partnership or did for 29 years. But I think also it is still very early in the process. So we don't know what this means necessarily for the Nailers. And so I would caution fans not to necessarily go over the top in terms of reaction, but you know, it's big. It's obviously a big deal. It's a concern. And I think the next step is really what do the Nailers do now?
1: Yeah. When we talked about this, when this was raised as a possibility, when the new Hammond Group took over the Penguins a few weeks ago, that this was going to happen, that the Pens affiliation and the EHL would be going to Florida for the Everglades near the new owners of the club. And we ran down some of the teams in the NHL that don't have affiliates in the ECHL. And Columbus is one. So that geographically seems like it could be a match.
0: It does. It would depend on, and again, this sort of differs based on, you know, market to market and team to team, whether Columbus feels that they need an ECHL affiliate.
1: All right, let's talk a little bit about the schedule. First of all, how about the number of regular season games? We're bumping up to an 84-game schedule this year.
0: Yeah, this is going to be pretty fascinating. And it's not the first time they've done 84 games. There were some seasons in the past where they were up to 84. And I'm not in full agreement with the reason for it, because I think that the idea of getting those two extra division games and evening out the division games, while it looks nice mathematically, I think that we need even more division games. So I'm still not 100% satisfied with the way the 84 are currently structured. But nonetheless, it at least now you're going to get 28 games in your division, 4 games against every division opponent. And it will also change sort of the way we look at point totals. Like I was trying to game out on a spreadsheet, like what I think the, you know, final numbers could look like this year. And I was realizing I have to kind of adjust upward for what most division winners and wild card numbers are, you know, historically 94, 95 points in most years in this era is going to get you into the playoffs. That's probably not going to be true now with an additional 2 games, let alone 2 games in division. So I'm going to be very curious to see how this impacts sort of just the playoff races in general. There will be some added element to this that I think will be hard to gauge until we actually have a sample.
1: So in an 84-game schedule in the regular season, the Pens play Metropolitan Division opponents 4 times each, home and away 2 times each. Western Conference opponents twice, home and away. Atlantic Division opponents 3 times each. Here's what's crazy. How about this? This is the first time the Pens are going to play a regular season game in September. September hockey in the regular season. I got to get my mind wrapped around that.
0: Yeah, and I know that's going to be, I mean, there's so much right now in the landscape of the league changing. This is another one of those like small things that we now have to start internalizing. The preseason is obviously shorter. And this is the other kind of important point here. The teams that had a lot of new additions, right, they're really going to now need to utilize that preseason very, very deliberately. I do think it's going to make it a little bit harder on guys who are sort of fringe players who might have in the past been those great training camp stories to make the team. Because now, like, I'll take the New York Rangers as an example. I think it's very likely that they're going to want to take, you know, they finished the year pretty hot for a team that wasn't very good. I think they were 11-7-2 in their final, you know, 20 games or whatever. And a lot of that was based on one line really carrying the team. You know, with a shorter preseason, you're probably now saying we might actually have to start, you know, we might not be able to tinker with our lines as much during the preseason. We might want to start with that hot line, get them going in the first week of the season, and see if we can maybe reduce how many experiments we're doing in the early stages, because the, you know, games matter earlier now. So I'll be curious. And they're certainly not going to be the only team that's going to have decisions to make like that.
1: You know what? That's a really good point. I hadn't even thought about that. A couple of notes here on the schedule. The Penguins open Wednesday, September 30th in Philadelphia That's the first time the Pens will ever play a regular season game in the month of September. The home opener is

0: Saturday, October 3rd, against Montreal. And I thought this was pretty interesting, too. And this is probably something to favor West Virginia fans of the Pens, where you can go see games on the weekend, because out of the 42 home games in this schedule for the Penguins, 18 of them are on the weekend. 3 Fridays, 10 Saturdays, 5 Sundays. That's 43% of the schedule. I see that as very friendly. I like that a lot.
1: Look at you. Great metrics. Great breakdown. No, I love that for the fans. And, of course, you know, I haven't taken a closer look at teams like Columbus and Washington and Carolina, but those are probably, you know, in addition to Philadelphia, though, that's a longer drive than I think people realize. Those are probably your four closest, right, in division and as far as the chance to go see road games as well, where, you know, depending on the team, probably not Washington, but, you know, with Columbus in the past, ticket prices historically, when they're not good, they can be real value deals.
0: The Penguins are always also home right around Thanksgiving. Thanksgiving Eve, they play Calgary. Then the Saturday after Thanksgiving, they will host Toronto. There is a New Year's Day game against Minnesota. There will be a game on St. Patrick's Day. You know, Pittsburgh has the big parade. Then they will host the Caps. You know, that's kind of interesting, too. Remember how much run we gave that what we thought would be the last meeting between Crosby and Ovi at the end of last season? We're going to get to see some more of that.
1: Yeah, and now also, you know, that's Washington's home opener on October 7th. I think it's going to be, I listed it as one of six home openers that, you know, kind of our must-watch TV in one of my recent stories, and it's Washington hosting Pittsburgh on Wednesday night, 7:30 in prime time. And, you know, in theory, I do think that's likely going to be the final, you know, chance at, or the start of the final season for Alex Ovechkin. Though there is a rumor that's been going around. I have to double check. I think it was Elliot Friedman of 32 Thoughts and TSN in Canada. But somebody, I believe it was Friedman, had mentioned that they had heard Ovechkin had actually flirted with the idea of a 2-year contract, ultimately didn't do that with Washington. So maybe he's still not done. Maybe this is just going to be at the end of each year when he gets to summer. He's just going to make a decision when, you know, he kind of feels like it's time to make a decision instead of doing it at the start of the year and having any kind of farewell tour.
0: Well, and you and I were talking the last time you were with me about the possibility that Ovi could get to 1,000 regular season goals. If he plays 2 years, that opens the door to that possibility. Hey, before we wrap this up, I wanted to get your take on the Anthony Mantha deal to the Devils. 2 years, $9.5 million. I know there were some people who thought maybe the Penguins should bring him back, and I think there were others who thought that he was maybe going to get a 3 or 4 year contract. What's your deal on what's your thoughts on Mantha to New Jersey?
1: I am a little surprised that at that contract length, Pittsburgh wasn't willing to go there. But we, you know, of course, we never know the insides of these negotiations. We don't know if Pittsburgh had a red line in terms of average annual value. So it's always hard to know that for sure. But I would have thought that the issue for Pittsburgh would have been not the AAV, but the term of the deal is what I would have assumed would have been a holdup in bringing him back. I like the deal a lot for the Devils. I think they've done a really good job in everywhere except for two spots, to the point where I like the Devils, much like I like most of the NHL this year, to compete for a wild card spot. I think the league has, I really don't think it's ever been this wide open that I can remember, but I think it's a great deal for the Devils, and I particularly like it if Mantha is playing on Jack Hughes's wing, because even though, you know, he's dealt with his injury past, I think he fits really well with a guy who plays at kind of a high pace and can set him up in good spots on the ice to use his wonderful shooting ability and finishing ability. So I actually really like that deal for the Devils. And if they use him further down the lineup, it gives them a little bit of goal scoring depth. I will say this. There are some differences between Dan Muse and Sheldon Keefe. And I think Sheldon Keefe generally plays a slower, less tempo game than Dan Muse did in Pittsburgh as coach. So I would wonder how that would fit if Mantha's not playing with Hughes in the top six. But I do like it for New Jersey. I'm a little surprised that at that term he's not back in Pittsburgh.
0: Hey, it's great to have a hockey conversation on a day where there's news. Unfortunately, it's not positive news for Wheeling, but the schedule did come out earlier today. Hey, finally, I got about a minute here, but I did want to get your take. I mean, this has been a relatively quiet offseason for the Pens. Wouldn't you agree? What do you think Kyle Dumas is cooking up? I mean, he's got to have something that he's working on, right? What do you think it is?
1: That's a great question. I think the tough part is I think he really wants Jason Robertson, and I think there's just not enough leverage to make something like that happen.

0: happen. They are at least over the salary cap floor now, so they don't have to do anything else. But with their assets, I've got to think that eventually something's going to pop free and Dubas is going to strike.
1: All right, got to leave it there. Alex Wiederspiel, our Metro News hockey insider, and now one of the latest contributors to Heavy Sports. Thanks for jumping on with us today.
0: My pleasure.
1: All right, Alex Wiederspiel. Let's take a break, and when we come back, we'll open up the On This Date file. Stay tuned.
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1: All right, welcome back to the show. It is time to crack open the On This Date file, and we'll begin with the birthdays, and always we'll begin with the sports birthdays. Got some pretty good ones in sports today. How about Jimmy Johnson, coach of the Dallas Cowboys, Miami Dolphins? He's 83 years old today. You know, British Open's underway. How about Adam Scott, won the Masters in 2013? He's only 46. Ron Yeary, oh man, what a great lineman. He was actually a defensive lineman for a while at Southern Cal, then switched over to the offensive side of the ball, and that's where his great career started. Played primarily with the Minnesota Vikings. He's having a birthday today. Gary Anderson, he was a place kicker for six different teams, South African native, played with the Steelers for a dozen years. He's 67 years old today. Terry Pendleton is having a birthday today. Pendleton is 56 years old, primarily with the Cardinals, the Braves. Played for the Reds for a while. Charles Smith from the NBA and Pitt, great player for the Panthers. 10 years in the league. He's 61 years old today. Aaron Glenn played corner for the Jets. He's the current coach of the Jets. Played for five different teams. He's 54 years old. Margaret Court is 84 years old today. 24 Grand Slam wins. She won the Grand Slam back in 1970.
2: But it's the mental side of it, and I think that's where often the battle is won. And I remember just saying, no, this is it. I'm going to do it.
3: It was high in the line. Margaret Court has won the Grand Slam.
2: But I always remember at the end of it, I remember thinking, praise God, it's all over.
3: Margaret wins $7,500, the biggest prize in women's tennis.
2: When I won the Grand Slam, it was like, I think, a sigh of relief.
1: So Margaret Court having a birthday today. She's 84. Barry Sanders, one of the best to ever do it with a football in the NFL, won the Heisman Trophy in 1988, played his entire pro career with the Lions. 1997, he goes for over 2,000 yards in a single season.
3: Sanders needs two for 2,000, and he's right about at two there, out to the 44-yard line.
4: Yeah, they're going to take this ball because this is the ball that he got 2,000.
3: There it is.
4: The linemen, they're the ones who wanted the 2,000. Barry didn't talk about it.
5: You know, it was such a great year. Guys that I had a chance to line up with that cared so much about, you know, seeing me succeed. To see us run off 14 consecutive 100-yard games, that was something they really took pride in.
3: Gets the ball. There he goes.
1: There he goes. Barry Sanders, 58 years old. Talking about that offensive line for the Lions in 1997, former Mountaineer Mike Compton was the center on that Lions offensive line that year. From the world of entertainment, Phoebe Cates is 63 years old today. Will Ferrell, his new show debuts on Netflix today. He's having a birthday today. He's 59. With the ESPYs last night. Let's go back to the ESPYs in 2008 when he accepted an award for Tiger Woods.
6: People are always asking me, Tiger, how do you do it? And my answer is, shut up. I ask the questions around here. I'm Tiger Woods. But what can I say? It's been a great year. Clearly, I am the best golfer alive today. And arguably the greatest of all time. But as I look around this room tonight, I realize that this isn't about being the best golfer. It's about being the best athlete alive. Which apparently I am. What can I say? You voted.
1: You voted. Will Ferrell having a birthday. He's 59 today. Our musical birthday to the break, Stuart Copeland of The Police is 74 today. The five things to know at 5 o'clock in sports are coming up next.

0: your WJLS News Network news update, here is Fred Persinger II.
1: West Virginia continues to see strong business growth. Secretary of State Chris Warner says more than 2,000 new businesses were registered across the state in June. Kanawha County led the state with 153 new business registrations, followed by Berkeley, Monongalia, Raleigh, and Jefferson counties. Raleigh County ranked fourth statewide with 88 new businesses. Nearly 60 of the new registrations were nonprofit organizations, while more than 200 business owners qualified for state fee waiver programs for veterans, military families, and entrepreneurs under the age of 30. Over the past 12 months, nearly 24,000 new businesses have been registered in West Virginia, bringing the state's total to more than 174,000 active business registrations. Drivers in Mercer County should prepare for a temporary road closure next week. The West Virginia Division of Highways say Brick Street, also known as West Virginia Route 104, will be closed from 7 a.m. until 7 p.m. on Monday, July 20th for a pipe replacement project. The closure will affect the area near milepost 1.84. While motors will still be able to access the route from both ends, officials say Stafford Drive is a heavily traveled corridor and are encouraging drivers to use alternate routes whenever possible. The road is expected to reopen once the work is completed Monday evening. Plans for a proposed RV park in Mount Hope are on hold after the U.S. Department of Agriculture warned the project would likely violate federal floodplain easement restrictions. A packed crowd attended Tuesday night's city council meeting as residents continued raising concerns about the Bailey's Bottom proposal. A July 7th letter from the USDA says the flood buyout property is permanently protected and that developing an RV park would likely violate those restrictions. Councilwoman Patricia Conley called for moving the project to another location, saying the city should have consulted federal officials earlier. Her motion failed on a 3-2 vote, with most council members saying they need more time to review the situation. Mayor Mike Kessinger said the city has done nothing wrong and is now working with the state and federal agencies to determine whether the grant funding can be redirected to another eligible project if the RV park cannot move forward. Kessinger says the city hopes to have more answers within the next 30 days, but acknowledged the future of the Bailey's Bottom RV Park now appears uncertain. If you see news happening, text news at 35651 to submit a tip. That's your WJLS News Network news update. I'm Fred Persinger II.
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2: Sports headlines at 5 o'clock. Jackson Suber, the Americans got a one-shot lead after the opening round of the British Open. Hockey news, the Penguins have announced they're severing their affiliation with the Wheeling Nailers, and the schedule for the next season has been released. The Pens will open at Philadelphia on Wednesday, September 30th. This is Metro News, the voice of West Virginia.
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3: Diplomacy remains on the table. I'm Lisa Brady, Fox News. That bottom line from the White House, but Press Secretary Caroline Levitt also says Iran violated a ceasefire agreement.
4: Specifically, in the memorandum of understanding that they signed, they were not to fire on commercial vessels moving through the Strait of Hormuz. And unfortunately, they have made the tragic decision for them to do that.
3: She says that's what led to renewed U.S. strikes on Iran, a sixth consecutive night of strikes underway.
5: Now, for the first time since President Trump ordered a return of the naval blockade, U.S. forces disabled an oil tanker, firing Hellfire missiles at her stacks, trying to run through the blockade to Iran's Karg Island. To date, two other ships have reversed course and turned away from that blockade enforced by 20 U.S. warships and hundreds of aircraft in the sky.
3: Fox's Lucas Tomlinson in Tel Aviv, Iran launching more strikes on Gulf neighbors and threatening to have proxies in Yemen shut down another strait. Senate Minority Leader Chuck Schumer says Democrats are focusing on ending the conflict.
6: Our focus has to be on ending this horrible war that has no direction and no gain.
3: Schumer also says President Trump is trying to change the subject with tonight's address to the nation, which Levitt says will focus on election security and findings suggesting adjustments may be needed.
4: I think part of the problem is that the media has refused to acknowledge that tens of millions of Americans across the country share the concerns of this president about the sanctity of our election.
3: In his push for proof of citizenship and other changes, the president often mentions the 2020 election when no widespread fraud was found. One longtime aide to the president, who's operated the teleprompter for speeches for years, is accused of placing bets on a prediction market about things the president would say. The White House says the president has put that staffer on unpaid leave and that there is a strict ethics policy in place over prediction markets. 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
3: The Trump administration is renewing a rule denying green cards to immigrants using public benefits.
12: The public charge policy would deny legal immigration status to immigrants using public benefits like food stamps, Medicaid, and federal housing vouchers. The policy was first implemented during President Trump's first term, but was reversed by former President Joe Biden. Under the policy, green card applicants would have to prove they're not a burden to the country. U.S. Citizenship and Immigration Services says the federal government is reaffirming the requirement of self-reliance and protecting public resources. At the White House, Jared Halpern, Fox News.
3: The Navy's Blue Angels reviewing a low-flying fighter jet over a Florida beach during an air show yesterday.
13: Some of the spectators there really seemed excited by the whole process.

0: That is, of course, the home of the Blue Angels, Pensacola Beach, Florida. That's being called a low-altitude pass by that jet. Now, keep in mind there were no injuries from it, but the Navy officials initially said there would be a safety review after that pass.
1: Fox's Steve Harrigan. Well, the acting U.S. Navy Secretary has since posted flight debrief complete, no reprimands, no firings, no problem, adding, that's the sound of freedom. War Secretary Pete Hegseth has said flyovers will continue until morale improves. A new group of Mouseketeers on the way as Disney Plus orders a pilot for a reboot of the Mickey Mouse Club.
2: Originally launched in 1955, before undergoing several iterations, the show is responsible for discovering and launching young talent, including Annette Funicello, Britney Spears, Ryan Gosling, Justin Timberlake, and Christina Aguilera. The new squad of youngsters anchoring the reboot pilot are some of the Camp Rock 3 cast members and more. Music will play a large role in the variety program, which begins production on the pilot this month.
1: Fox's Monica DeLuca. Stocks finish lower, the Dow down 105. I'm Lisa Brady, Fox News.
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2: 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We're looking at mostly sunny skies, high 87. Tonight, mainly clear, low 67. Tomorrow, partly sunny with an afternoon thunderstorm possible, high 87. Saturday, mostly cloudy, some heavy thunderstorms possible in the afternoon, high 79. Sunday, cloudy with a few thunderstorms, high 80. And then Monday, it's going to be partly sunny with a thunderstorm possible, high 83. That's your Metro News AccuWeather from the WJLS News Network.
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3: 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It's 5:06 in West Virginia. Time to start the third and final hour of our program today, Metro News Hotline. Thanks so much for tuning in. 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So we're a little bit ahead of the game if you just tuned in. We've been grinding for a couple of hours, but we got a lot of business we got to take care of before we get out of here at 6 o'clock. By the way, if you just tuned in, it's a one-way relationship. We're happy to have you.

0: really interested in his take on our question of the day. We'll do that. And there's some other Mountaineer-related topics I want to get into that will be with him. That'll be at 5:33. And then as we move a little closer to the top of the hour, we'll get into more of your responses to our question of the day. And, you know, I guess technically the All-Star break ends in less than 2 hours. It seems like it's been a while since we've had any games, but our long, week-long nightmare without regular season games in Major League Baseball comes to an end tonight. And what time does that game start between the Phils and the Mets? Let me just find that score. Let me see. I've got that. Mets at Phillies. That game's going to be, 6 o'clock. So we're less than an hour away from that, less than an hour away, as the Mets and the Phillies get the second half of the baseball season officially started. Although in terms of games, we've gone a little past 81 games in a 162-game season. The Phillies, 54-43. The Mets have been a mess. They're 40-57 as they begin the second half of the season. And you know what? I don't have to tell you about how hot it is outside. When we came on the air today, 91 degrees, and I got this nice note that started the text messages we received on the show today, 304-552. Hey, Dave, shout out to Chef Paul, entertaining the Capital Market today in the heat. I'd forgot about that. So if you listen to Chef Paul Smith, who comes on our show every Monday to talk about food and the restaurant business, he does a cooking class over at the Capital Market every other Thursday, and today was his day, and I bet he was sweating it out there. But there's one listener who was over there and really appreciated, and we do too. And we'll by the way, you know, we have him on the show every Monday at 4 o'clock, and you don't have to wait until he comes on the show to ask your questions. If you send something to me for Chef Paul that you thought of, even though the segment isn't talking about cooking at the time, I see all that stuff. And I put it in the hopper, and I'll make sure that he gets it the next time he's on the show. So just be aware of that. All right, let's see. Let me do a quick reset on our question of the day and get some responses to that. This one kind of slipped by me yesterday, and I think it's worthy of our consideration. And it's about college baseball and robot umpires. The NCAA Rules Subcommittee has approved the usage of the ABS challenge system in college baseball. And the ABS challenge system, which is in the major leagues this year, if you're not familiar with that, that is essentially robot umps, where whether a pitch is a ball or a strike, that's looked at with the robot umpires, and it's not determined simply by the home plate ump. So the question of the day is this, and it's sponsored by Selango Law. Are you ready for robot umps in college baseball, or is destroying the human element of the game a step too far? Once again, the question, are you ready for robot umpires in college baseball, or is destroying the human element of the game a step too far? The text line here is 304-TALK 304, 304-8255 304. I'm on Exit Weekly, WEEKLEY, one word, three E's, WEEKLEY. Now, obviously, the ABS system is currently in Major League Baseball, where you have two challenges. And there are only three players that can challenge a call: the pitcher, the catcher, or the hitter. And that is the way this is going to work in college baseball, with the exception of in college baseball, you're going to have three challenges per game. And if you exhaust all of your challenges and a game gets into extra innings, you will receive one more challenge to use. It was in the SEC tournament this year, and apparently it went well enough that if you have the technology available at your facility, and I'm sure that's probably going to be the case for both West Virginia and Marshall, that if both teams agree, you're going to have that ABS system in effect. So here's just a couple of responses to this. Here's one from Joey. He says, Dave, baseball challenges seem to be quicker, and they get it right more often than football, so I'm good with it. Coop, have you ever seen an ABS challenge that was wrong? I mean, once you see the box and whether the ball is touching the box or not touching the box, it's a pretty quick process.
1: Yeah, right? I mean, you mean I never. I mean, how would I don't even know what you. How would it be wrong?
0: Well,
1: what
0: I mean, for example, if you saw in a, in an ABS challenge and you saw that the ball was actually out of the zone, and then the umpire for whatever reason ruled it a strike.
1: Oh no, I mean,
0: that's
1: I think
0: that's never.

0: happening.
1: No, I think we're seeing the data that they're seeing. So, yeah. I mean, we're making the same calls off of these things.
2: So that's pretty interesting. But that does happen in football, right? Where sometimes you'll see a call, and even after you've watched the replay, the right call seems to still be in question.
1: Football really, well, number one, ABS doesn't have threshold of the spectrum threshold that you need to overturn a call. The thing where it has to be indisputable evidence to overturn, and then you have to listen to the language and whether it was confirmed or if it stands.
2: Right.
1: It's black or white. It's binary. It's either yes or no. So I think that helps a lot. In that, if it's in the box, it's in the box. You know, I mean, it's just a strike or it's not a strike.
2: You know, just talking about instant replay and that, I believe I've got this right. Isn't that the way it's going to work in the Big 12 this year, that we're actually going to see the replay center, that there'll be cameras and microphones? I think we're actually going to be able to get into the replay center to see what they're actually looking at and talking about before a call is either upheld or reversed.
1: I'm very surprised by some of the response that we've had on our text line with the people that are actually open to the robot umps.
2: I know we
1: had several people that was like, just make all the calls robot calls, which I don't know a year ago if we had many people on that side of things.
2: Well, let me give you a little bit of data on this that I had, and I was surprised by that too, because some of the data on this about how fans feel about this stuff really doesn't reflect some of the responses that we've got. I really kind of like it. I just want them to get the call right. You know, that's kind of the way I feel about it. Let me get to this data. This is pretty interesting here in regards to this. Major League Baseball, 38% of Americans support the technology. Only 38%. 20% oppose the change. 42% remain undecided. The survey found 21% say ABS will encourage them to watch more games, though 54% report it won't affect their viewing habits. Additionally, 25% of respondents wanted increased automation in sports with less reliance on human officials. 43% prefer traditional human oversight. My thing is, whether or not you've got the ABS system in effect does not really impact my ability to watch the game.
1: Yeah, yeah, that was a weird question for me, because that, like, whether they had ABS or not would not influence whether I watched the game or not. Yeah, that's kind of weird.
2: Now, that might have influenced me if that was like the first ever game.
1: Yeah, I mean, sure, but not as a standing thing. It's like, hey, are they doing ABS this series? Oh,
2: great,
1: I'm
2: in.
1: Better watch. I mean, yeah, that's no conversation that's ever been had. I don't know where they get that from on the survey.
2: So, once again, the hotline question of the day, and it's sponsored by Selango Law. Are you ready for robot umps in college baseball, or is destroying the human element of the game a step too far? More of your responses. Harley says, Dave, after watching the college playoffs, I don't know what a strike is, and I still don't like the robots. Well, there was a lot of chatter about West Virginia and ball and strike calls at the College World Series in Omaha. Let's see here.
1: That's just baseball, though.
2: I mean, that's
1: just baseball.
2: It is. I agree. Here is Andy Smith. Dave, ABS challenges are quick and ensure proper calls. Replays in the NFL and like what we see in the World Cup are ridiculously long. I'm all in on that response.
1: Yeah, that's kind of how I am too. I honestly like the ABS better than I do instant replay in the NFL. I don't necessarily love MLB instant replay, but the ABS system is pretty streamlined.
2: Yeah, it is pretty streamlined. Let me get a couple of scores here from the British Open today. So with the time change and the fact that they're playing at Royal Birkdale in England, everybody's done. Everybody's done. Round one is done. Jackson Suber has the lead after an opening round 500 par 65 today. And just going through, I'm not going to give you the whole leaderboard, but I did want to just focus on a couple of players, in particular Bryson DeChambeau. And DeChambeau is kind of an interesting case here, where you can really get penalized if you get outside the fairway. Although watching some of the action today, it looked like the course there at Roy Birkdale was kind of burned up. And the rough wasn't the normal problem that it is in majors. But DeChambeau had a bogey at 18, but still finished the day at 3 under par and had an opening round of 67. We have a little bit of sound from Bryson DeChambeau from Sky Sports. Here's DeChambeau talking about his opening round.
3: It was a hard-fought battle out there. The wind

0: was switching quite a bit, but it was fun seeing a lot of the fans going at us, and they were rooting for all of us, and it was fun just seeing the ups and downs of the group. And but we all played pretty well, so it was a lot of fun. And you know, there's some just driving holes out there that I got to work on. Other than that, I iron played it really well and made some good putts and three putted once, but that's life.
1: Yeah, talk us through the course. Obviously, it's running super fast at the moment, but what did you find out after playing a competitive round with card in hand?
0: You know, I think you've got to be a lot more strategic out on the golf course, and I feel like I did a really good job today of being incredibly strategic and focused super hard and placing it in the right places. Besides 18, I placed the ball in some good areas, but just need to get more fairways. Other than that, I felt like my strategy was nice today.
1: Yeah, as a group, you've all had a relatively good day. Do you think that standard will stay for the afternoon, and the wind seems to be picking up a little bit for you boys?
0: I think so. It's difficult to say what's going to happen. You never know out here. What I can say is there's a lot of good scores, so we're all playing pretty well, and I like it when the test is hard and difficult, and it definitely makes for a fun championship.
2: So there you go. That's Bryson DeChambeau after his round of minus 367 in the opening round of the last major of the year, the British Open in England. Cam Young today at a 67, Henrik Stenson, 68, Jordan Smith, 68. A lot of the big-name pros, Scottie Scheffler, the current world number one, he shot a 68 today. They're all still in the running. Obviously, they're going to make it for the weekend if they play well tomorrow. I did see Rory today. Where did Rory finish? I think he shot 72. So many golfers. Matt Fitzpatrick and Roy, they played together, and they were both at plus 272 today. All right, let's take a break, and when we come back, it'll be time for In or Out.
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0: Southwest black bean and Mediterranean lentil. 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In or out? Protein soup from Campbell's.
1: So what were the brands again, or the flavors?
0: Lemon pepper chicken, homestyle chicken and rotini, Southwest black bean, and Mediterranean lentil.
1: Man, I don't really get it because they've had these flavors forever. I'm a big soup eater. These are not new flavors. So is this like the low-fat thing where they just discover stuff that was already low-fat and then they slap the label on it? So this already had like chicken in it so they could say, hey, protein.
0: 20 grams of protein per serving.
1: That's what it always had. I mean, hey, a can of tuna also has 20 grams of protein and it's only like 90 calories. Anyway, you know what? I'm in on the soups. Get them if you want them. But I'm out on this, like, protein-forward craze thing, man. It's been around forever, and it just makes people eat wrong because they get obsessed with it. So I'm kind of out on that.
0: Your wife sent a response to this. She was not in on this.
1: Yeah,
0: she wasn't having it. Ryan, what are your thoughts on this protein soup from Campbell's, in or out?
2: I'm with Coop. I don't understand, like, the whole... It's like, oh, I want protein in my diet, but I don't want to change my diet. It's like, well, you can't have your... cake and eat it too, you know.
1: But you can get your protein cake and you can and have your cake and eat it too.
2: So I'm gonna be out.
0: I don't really have a good history with this stuff, although lemon pepper chicken sounds kind of good. I think I'm gonna be slightly out. Gut reaction is next. Oh, a simple felt tip pen that helped save the Apollo 11 mission just sold for $850,000 at Sotheby's. Buzz Aldrin used the dented silver plastic pen to fix a broken circuit breaker aboard the lunar module during the 1969 mission. A broken pen going for $850,000, in or out.
1: These are the things, like, I just don't have that gene. Like, I think of that, and to me, the story's the treasure. Like the pen... What use is there for the actual pen? The story is the utility, not the pen. But, I'm not going to yuck somebody's yum. If somebody had the money, I'm going to assume they could afford it. So, whatever.
0: All right. Ryan, an $850,000 pen that helped save the Apollo 11 mission. In or out?
2: Have I ever mentioned Todd Howard on the show before?
0: I don't think so.
2: He's a video game developer. He's very obnoxious, but he's also like a golden boy. He has an Omega Speedmaster, which is like the same watch that Neil Armstrong had on Apollo. And it's like... thousands of dollars and very expensive watch, and this kind of reminds me of that. It's a very simple thing made exorbitantly expensive because it was in space. I think I'll be out.
0: Gonna be out. Yeah, watches that have actually been to the moon are kind of an interesting topic. I'm gonna be slightly in on this because if I'm out, like, you never know, man. Buzz Aldrin could come at you like a spider monkey.
1: He is feisty. Yeah. You know? He is feisty. Finally, he might have a record collection too.
0: This one is about a celebrity. Oh, guess who's gonna be the director of the new G.I. Joe movie at Paramount? Danny McBride. And you're thinking, oh, The Righteous Gemstones, Eastbound and Down, Vice Principals. Yeah, that Danny McBride. Danny McBride, Coop, in or out?
1: Honestly, all three of those shows are extraordinarily hilarious. And I have no idea why this is true. As surprising as this is and as incongruent as it sounds, when you said this, I was like, man, I think he can make it work. I have no idea why I think that. I don't have any idea if the guy can direct anything, but I think he can make it work. I'm going to be in.
0: Ryan.
1: Yo, Joe.
0: Yeah, there you go. Ryan, what are your thoughts here? Danny McBride's going to direct the new G.I. Joe movie, in or out?
2: If the new He-Man movie is anything to go off of, then they just need to focus less on, like, telling a deep story and more just advertising toys, because that's what the series was made for. So I'll be in.
0: You'll be in. All right. I'm going to be in as well. Look what we're finding out. Did you know that there were 4 G.I. Joe movies? There are. There's 4.
1: Man, I checked out after the first one, but yeah.
0: A good move. Let's take a break. This is Metro News, the voice of West Virginia.
3: West Virginia Metro News. I'm Jack Carlson. Friends and family are remembering the helicopter pilot who was killed in Pocahontas County. 57-year-old Leo Basile died in a crash last Friday in the Huntersville area. Drew Nyman was one of his friends. He says Basile helped him get into aviation.
4: He was kind of my mentor as to, you know, how to break into the aviation and you know, gave me quick rundowns and flew his helicopter in, showed me do's and don'ts.
3: Nyman says they were both thrill seekers. West Virginia coal miners are concerned about a proposed gas-fired power plant in Monongalia County. Mon Power and Potomac Edison are planning to build a plant near the

0: Fort Martin Power Station near Morgantown. Mon Power officials testifying today before the State Public Service Commission that they're building the plant to attract data centers. UMWA President Brian Sanson says approving the plant will have a devastating impact on coal.
1: I believe it sends a clear signal to the rest of the industry that Northern West Virginia coal is, or thermal coal in West Virginia is dead, and that the industry's gone.
0: The PSC will hear more evidence tomorrow. Governor Patrick Morrissey officially announcing the Eugene A. Carter Bridge repair project contract today. It's for $74.5 million for the bridge in Charleston. We've got a story posted at WVMetroNews.com. 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
2: Come on, Liam, let's go. Get open. 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Oh, come on, use your head. 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Dominate!
3: There he goes again. 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
4: That's what Liam wants.
3: That's what we all want.
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0: A Masontown woman faces charges for allegedly stealing from a youth baseball league. 39-year-old Brittany Carpenter is accused of stealing nearly $2,000 from the Kingwood Baseball League. She's charged with 8 counts of fraud. The 200th celebration of a historic Jefferson County town is not taking place this weekend. The town of Bolivar's celebration has been postponed due to rain. It was supposed to take place on Sunday. There's no new date announced for the celebration yet. From the Metro News Anchor Desk, I'm Jack Carlson.
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0: right, welcome back. 26 minutes till the hour. Metro News Hotline. Man, it's been a busy day around here. Still trying to get my mind wrapped around that Danny McBride directing G.I. Joe. I'm with you, Coop. You know what? That's what G.I. Joe. And I know we're going to get to Kevin here in a second, but I think I need to say this. I didn't realize there were four G.I. Joe movies.
1: Yeah,
0: I had no
1: idea.
0: Think I've watched like 10 minutes of the first one.
1: Yeah.
0: But I mean, from what I can tell, this series is really absent of humor. And maybe he could put some life in this thing.
1: It needs to be like a movie full. It needs to be a movie that's basically envisioned like it was meant to star like Arnold Schwarzenegger or somebody,
0: yeah.
1: Where it has like one-liners all throughout it. Needs to have over-the-top action and virtually no plot. Like, and I don't mean that in a bad way. I just mean what I remember of the first movie. There was like something with Cobra Commander, and
0: yeah.
1: Like, there was like some. They were. Who cares? Nobody cares about any of that, man. They just. It's just Yo-Jo, man. I mean, it should be the easiest layup in movie.
0: I got
1: history.
0: Another one for you. You know the character Snake Eyes?
1: Yes.
0: There's a Snake Eyes spinoff movie.
1: No,
0: did you know that?
1: I knew that there was one, and I didn't bother to watch it. Now, I wasn't one of those kids, but growing up, Snake Eyes was a bit of a cult hero among, you know, people that love G.I. Joe, and I just heard the movie was terrible. I never had any much interest in watching it, but they should be able to do this franchise right. That's one of those things that just boggles the mind, as many decent toy movies that they've made. I mean, I'm not saying that they're all Oscar winners, but there's been some decent blockbusters out there, right?
0: Sure.
1: That G.I. Joe, which has the easiest plot of all of them, you just can't get it right. Frankly, they haven't really got... They got, like, two Transformers movies right, and that's all, too. So, I mean, they've kind of screwed up that franchise as well.
0: Hey, before we get to Kev, one other thing about entertainment. I watched the first episode of Lucky last night on Apple TV. Have you seen that?
1: No.
0: Really entertaining.
1: What is it?
0: It's just called Lucky.
1: Which one is it? What is it about?
0: It's about

0: a woman and her boyfriend. They steal a bunch of money. The boyfriend leaves, and she's got to escape Las Vegas to get away from the mob, and her dad, Timothy Oliphant's in prison. It's actually pretty entertaining.
1: That sounds good, yeah.
0: It was actually pretty entertaining. It'd been a while since I'd seen a scene where somebody set off a flare inside a car.
1: Oh, yeah, those are always good scenes.
0: That was a lot of fun. Yeah, that was a lot of fun. But it was pretty good. All right, let me get Kevin Kinder, BlueGoldNews.com, on the show to try to get this thing back on track. How you doing today, Kevin?
2: No, I think that's a big ask.
0: You're right. It is a big ask. Hey, I got to tell you, I found out about this last night, and you're one of the first guys I thought of when I saw this, that college baseball is going to have the ABS system next year. Schools that are equipped to set up for this, and I'm sure all the schools that play baseball in the Big 12 are in this category, probably Marshall as well. They're going to have the ABS system in college baseball next year. What's your reaction to that?
2: Several different things. I've been digging around a little bit, doing some research, trying to figure out how it might affect games. West Virginia does have TrackMan. Mm-hmm. They've got a staff of dozens that man it during games. And so, I think there'll be no problem with them having it. I would guess that the Big 12 would say, hey, we're going to have it for all league games. As long as it moves as quickly as it does in the major leagues, I think I'm okay with it. You just don't want it to be 2 and 3 minute delays like some of the other reviews are. But if it's a call for a review, somebody looks at it, yes, no, here's the call. I think it's okay. And I was kind of surprised. I was looking at it, the overturn rate in both the SEC tournament, which used it this year, and Major League Baseball is over 50%,
0: mm-hmm.
2: which kind of, throws a high, hard one inside at the thought that, hey, umpires do a really good job. Maybe the ball's just being thrown so fast and so hard and with so much motion now that you need some help with it. So, if it makes calls better, I think I'm okay with it.
0: You know what? I haven't seen every WVU baseball game from last season, but I did watch a few. I watched most of them, I'm guessing. You know what? I thought the level of umpiring in these games was actually pretty good.
2: Oh, I don't think it's any worse than anywhere else. I think there's good umpiring there. I just think, man, it is really hard to get a ball that's right on the black, and you're trying to judge, where the batter's standing, his height, his stance, what's a normal stance, all that kind of stuff, pin it all together. Maybe it's just too much to judge to make, to get up in a really high, rate of success. So, yeah, I think everyone wants consistency. And if this makes things a little bit more consistent, all good.
0: Well, here's the thing also, once we got into the weeds with the ABS system at the major league level, suddenly we started dealing with a little bit of strategy, right? You get a bad call in the first inning and you're thinking, well, I don't know if I want to burn a challenge here unless I'm absolutely sure this call is going to be overturned because I may need this call later on down the line. The way this thing worked in the SEC, as opposed to what you see in the major leagues, where a major league game, you begin with two challenges. In the SEC tournament, you had three. I just don't know. I think this is kind of one of those things where if you're a head coach in college baseball, you might start pulling your hair out if some 18-year-old guy starts challenging calls in the first half inning of the game. I think there's probably going to have to be a little bit of oversight on this, and probably the coaches are going to have to coach the players up on this a little bit.
2: Oh, there's no question about that. If you get a pitcher or a catcher that you think is really good, that's fine.
0: Yeah.
2: You can cut them loose a little bit. But, yeah, I would bet things at the plate are going to be a little bit different. And still, even three, and even with the success rate we were talking about, hey, you can't just go bombing them out there because if you do it six times and you hit the normal success overturn rate, you're going to be out. In the third or fourth inning. So, yeah, I just hoping it doesn't slow things down too much. But, I think it's something whose time has come in college.
0: I agree. And I think bottom line, we all just want to see the calls right? You don't want to lose a game on a bad call. So, if this just increases the accuracy,

0: and kind of takes a little pressure off the home plate umpire. I think this is good. I agree. I think it's a good idea. But I am I am surprised that it came along so quickly.
1: Well, you know, I was surprised the SEC basically changed the rule in the middle of the season.
0: No kidding.
1: You know, okay, we're going to put it in, use it in the tournament. It wasn't there in the regular season. That was, you know, that was kind of odd. But I think that should have been kind of a harbinger. Hey, man, this thing is coming down the tracks. Better get out of the way if you don't like it.
0: Hey, you know, earlier in the show today, we played a clip of the football coach Tony Elliott at UVA at the ACC Media Day. He met the media today. James Franklin from Virginia Tech met them today. We'll probably play some of that maybe tomorrow. I'll go through it later. But I did notice that Bo Pribula, who's a former player, former quarterback at Penn State, has been named as the starting quarterback for UVA. So he'll be starting under center, well, or out of the shotgun, I guess, for UVA when they play WVU in Charlotte in September. You probably know this. Did Pribula, was he ever on the field in that game West Virginia played at Penn State 3 years ago? Because I think he may have been in the game.
1: I don't know if he got in right at the end or something like that. He obviously wasn't the starter, I don't think, if I'm remembering correctly. But, you know, if he did, Penn State kind of controlled that game. So, you know, there wasn't a whole lot, you know, going on there, you know, that I think it would have had a huge impact. And maybe I've just blanked it out. I don't know, because those were a couple tough games for West Virginia.
0: Yeah, they were. I just kind of tried to, just thinking about this, I thought that maybe he had come on the field for Penn State and had lined up as a flanker. And he was in the game when Aller was still in at quarterback for the Knits.
1: You may be right there.
0: Okay.
1: Dave, that one's, yeah, if you pulled that one out, give me a little bit of heads up next time. I will have it before we come look at it.
0: Hey, we talked about this last week. Were you surprised were you surprised at all with the way the Major League Baseball draft went in terms of WVU players that were selected, or maybe selected later than you anticipated?
1: I don't think so, because I'm starting to learn a little bit more about how, you know, about how major league teams and organizations do this kind of stuff. By the way, you were right. Pribula was 1-for-1 in the game at Mountaineer Field. He threw a pass.
0: You know what? I wasn't even thinking about that game. I was thinking about the game at Happy Valley. Anyway, I'll check that later. But thanks for confirming that for me.
1: Yeah. So yeah, he threw one pass. I think he was in on the last series.
0: Okay.
1: In the game up at Beaver Stadium. No, I guess on the surprising thing, you know, am I surprised Armani Guzman didn't get taken? In one way, yeah. In another way, no, because maybe there aren't a lot of teams that value so much of what he does. You know, you look at somebody like Victor Scott, who's kind of a similar player, but, you know, who's been having some struggles at the plate. You know, Armani came on late and just went on an absolute tear at the end of the season. I think teams are probably going to want to say, okay, can he do that, you know, at the plate consistently over the course of the season? And maybe that's why he didn't go in the first 10 rounds in the bonus pool rounds. And so at that point he said, no, I'm coming back. You know, no, I don't think so. I don't see anything that was really egregious. You see what teams are looking for. You see what teams are built on. And I think it kind of played out true to form.
0: All right, got to leave it there. Kevin, thanks for jumping on with us today. I do appreciate it. And you did a great job getting the show back on track.
1: No, not sure about that. Got to give you that one credit. Thanks a lot, Dave.
0: Kevin Kindler, BlueGoldNews.com. Kevin, by the way, is always with us every Thursday at 5:33. Let's take a break. We'll come back with more in just a moment.
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0: All right, welcome back to the show. It is 11 minutes till the hour. We still got a little bit of time here, so if you got something you want to do, hear us address, don't forget, you can always send us text messages. You don't have to always make them about the question of the day. It can be a response to something we're talking about, or maybe some constructive criticism. We're not above it, you know. The text line here is 304-TALK, 304-804-8255-304. I'm on Exit Weekly, W-E-E-K-L-E-Y, one word, three E's, W-E-E-K-L-E-Y. Nice segment with Kevin Kinder talking about ABS system going into college baseball. Coop, we kind of started the conversation on the program today with the Chase Burns thing, and I think we should probably wrap it there, too. So this was a kind of a big day for the Cincinnati Reds. Admittedly, a small market team stepping up and paying one of the players that they think will be a future star. And I guess you could make the argument that he's already a current star with the way he's pitched this year. Giving Chase Burns a 7-year, $105 million contract. I think just to kind of retrace what we were talking about in the 3 o'clock hour, I think this is a deal that kind of works for both the player and the club as well. The Reds, if Burns continues to pitch the way he's pitched this season at this level, this is going to turn out to be a very team-friendly contract. Conversely, for a 23-year-old guy to go into a room, sign his name to a piece of paper, and earn generational wealth, I mean, the dude could get hit by a bus tomorrow, right? So I think it kind of works for both sides.
1: Yeah, I think so too. I don't have any real problem either way with this. I think it really... I mean, I guess the absolute worst thing that could happen if the guy completely flames out and doesn't have much of a career at all. But, I mean, that's probably not likely. And you... And

0: And it's obvious that Major League Baseball teams are going to have to start taking these risks, and more guys are. I mean, we don't know who among these guys that signed huge early are going to work out. You know, there's a lot of these guys out there. Jackson Holliday, you know, I think he signed a big extension last year, and man, his time at the big league level has not been very good so far. You know, I mean, how's that money going to work out? You know, it looks like that some of these guys are going to be fine, but some of them may not be.
1: And when you put it in terms of the history of the Reds, wasn't this, well, first of all, this is the biggest contract ever given to a player. Bob Nightingale had this stat. The biggest contract ever given to a player with less than 4 years service time, which is, you don't really expect that from the Reds.
0: Again, but it's modern baseball. It's the things they're going to have to do. We don't know what it's going to look like after the CBA, but this is what modern baseball looks like. I mean, you have to go out and you got these guys that you draft out of college that you expect to be close to major league ready, and maybe you got to sew them up a little quicker.
1: Yeah. The other thing is, correct me if I'm wrong here, this is like the third biggest contract in the history of the Reds, right?
0: Yeah.
1: It's behind Votto's deal. And I actually thought, I don't know why I thought this, that Homer Bailey's deal was actually bigger than Ken Griffey Jr.'s, but it wasn't, right?
0: Yeah.
1: Jr.'s deal was actually bigger than Bailey's deal. And I guess the Bailey deal is, you know, kind of a cautionary tale here in this situation, right? Because it's kind of a similar situation where you have a player that you selected very high in the draft who looked like he was going to be a future star and for one reason or another didn't really work out. It just seems like this is not the kind of thing that smaller market teams do. But, I think on the surface, I mean, this deal has no opt-outs. It has no option years. We don't, when the devil's in the details, I don't think there's any power for Burns in terms of trade value or teams he refuses to be traded to. I mean, it looks like it's pretty cut and dry.
0: I don't think it's all that dissimilar from some of the deals the Pirates have been given their prospects. You know, I mean,
1: the Connor Griffin deal.
0: The Connor Griffin deal, yeah. I mean, they went out and did kind of the same thing for a guy that, you know, you're hoping is going to make the major league level and be a contributor, better than a contributor, you know, for a long time to come. But you just really don't know yet. I mean, you hope it's going to work out.
1: Yeah, and the other thing about these deals for Griffin and for Burns now, you know, by the time these deals expire, if they stay healthy, they're going to have a chance for another deal on the other end where they could make really big money. But the idea that Burns could anchor the Red staff for the next 7 years on the average of $15 million a year, that's below value, below value.
0: Seems great. That seems great. And when you add in Hunter Green's contract, that they have him under contract until 2029, I think, or something like that, or maybe 30, I can't remember. Anyway, he still has him, and that's an extraordinarily good contract for the Reds as well. So, I mean, you would have two top-line starters, I think, all told for under $30 million. I mean, pretty good.
1: Yeah, pretty good. I don't have the numbers for Green in front of me, but if you remember, when Green got his contract, there were people who were saying, I'm not sure this is going to work out. Now he's making an average of what, like 8.5 per season?
0: Yeah.
1: That's an incredible bargain.
0: I mean, it may be a lot to ask for him to stay healthy, but if he stays healthy with this, I mean, he hasn't been healthy for a full season yet since he sort of found it, you know, but he has everything that he's doing is right. And I think if he's healthy, he's going to be a dominant pitcher for a long time to come because everything he's done is right. There is not an outlier in any of that guy's numbers. Every year he's gotten better at everything he needed to get better at. And, I mean, numbers don't lie sometimes. I think he's going to be dominant for a while.
1: All right, so that's kind of a big story in baseball. And the All-Star break officially ends, I guess, what, in like 5 minutes?
0: Oh, yeah, that's right.
1: So there you go.
0: Little Phillies ball tonight.
1: Yeah, right? There's only one game in the majors tonight, Philly and the Mets, both the Pirates. And the Pirates will be in Cleveland to take on the Guardians tomorrow night. And the Reds will play the Rockies. Now, that is in Cincinnati, right?
0: No, it's a West
1: Coast.
0: Yeah, they're starting a West Coast trip. So Colorado followed by the Mariners.
1: All right. Let's take a break. We'll come back and wrap it up for the day in a minute.
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4: Diplomacy still on the table. I'm Lisa Lacera, Fox News. The White House says Iran continues to talk with negotiators as the U.S. launches a sixth day of strikes against targets in Iran. U.S. Central Command says American forces redirected three commercial ships trying to run the blockade of Iranian ports, with Marines boarding one ship in the Gulf of Oman, and another was stopped by U.S. forces.
5: For the first time since President Trump ordered a resumption of the naval blockade, U.S. forces disabled an oil tanker, firing Hellfire missiles at the stacks, trying to run through it to Iran's Karg Island. To date, two other commercial ships have reversed course and turned away from the blockade enforced by 20 U.S. warships and hundreds of aircraft. Video from the U.S. Military Central Command shows F-18 Super Hornets launching with standard land attack missiles attached with a range of 170 miles.
4: Fox's Lucas Tomlinson in Tel Aviv, as Iranian military spokesman says Iran could launch widespread attacks on what he called all the infrastructure in the region if the U.S. hits Iranian bridges and power plants. President Trump said to deliver an address tonight. Press Secretary Caroline Leavitt says he will discuss newly declassified intelligence assessments about vulnerabilities in election systems in 2020.
6: All Americans, Democrat, Republican, should agree that we are the greatest country in the history of the world. We should have the safest and most secure elections in the history of the world. And what the president will be speaking about tonight will show you that perhaps that is not the case, and we need to make some adjustments moving forward.
4: Numerous recounts, court cases, and audits of the election found no fraud. Tune in to special coverage of President Trump's address to the nation at 9 p.m. Eastern on FoxNewsRadio.com. At least one person has died in catastrophic flash flooding in southern Texas, in the same area that's still reeling from flooding 1 year ago. Governor Greg Abbott says more than 1,300 first responders have been deployed, with over 70 people rescued. 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
4: Family of a black teen found dead off the Mississippi coast says they will inspect his cell phone with a local prosecutor's office as the investigation into his death continues.
13: Nolan Wells' family has met with the Jackson County, Mississippi district attorney more than a week after the 18-year-old's body was found on Horn Island. Family

0: The attorney Ben Crump says the DA committed to presenting the investigation to a grand jury when it is complete. Wells had traveled to the uninhabited island with friends on a July 4th boat trip, but did not return with them. His mother reported him missing hours later, and he was recovered near the island the next day. Conflicting accounts have been given as to why his friends returned without him. Family members retrieved his phone from the home of one of Wells' friends using a locator app to find it. Tanya J. Powers, Fox News.
1: A tourist helicopter that crashed and killed six people last year in the Hudson River in New York City shows signs of a bird strike. The National Transportation Safety Board says there's evidence and witness reports that the chopper hit several birds before plunging into the river last April. Remains of several geese were found in the helicopter's rotors and left horizontal stabilizer. One witness told the NTSB that just minutes before the crash, a large flock of geese took flight in the area. A 41-year-old charitable organization may be melting away.
2: The Ben & Jerry's Foundation says it's been kicked out of its corporate office in Vermont and will suspend operations at the end of the year unless funding is restored by Ben & Jerry's ice cream owner, the Magnum Ice Cream Company. There's a court case pending in New York. Magnum took over a year ago after a split from Unilever and says an audit found clear conflicts of interest with some of the charity's recipients. It says it's committed to the funding if problems are fixed. The foundation operates separately from the ice cream business, established in 1985 to support social, racial, economic, and environmental justice. Co-founder Ben Cohen says no one there has ever seen the audit, and the answer is for Magnum to sell the Ben & Jerry's brand to someone else.
1: Fox's Chris Foster. I'm Lisa Lacera. This is Fox News.
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1: 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We're looking at mostly sunny skies, high 87. Tonight, mainly clear, low 67. Tomorrow, partly sunny with an afternoon thunderstorm possible, high 87. Saturday, mostly cloudy, some heavy thunderstorms possible in the afternoon, high 79. Sunday, cloudy with a few thunderstorms, high 80. And then Monday, it's going to be partly sunny with a thunderstorm possible, high 83. That's your Metro News AccuWeather from the WJLS News Network.
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5: 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Do you believe in miracles? Yes!
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0: From the home of the state's land-grant institution, inside the Health Plan Studios, in the Dale B. Miller Building in Morgantown, it's time for the state's most listened-to sports talk show. 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
7: Good evening, everyone, and welcome into a Thursday edition of the CityNet Statewide Sportsline, July 16th, 2026. Brad and Greg with you this evening, and we're glad you're with us, however you may be listening or watching, and wherever you may be. Thanks for spending some time with us this evening. Coach Hunter, welcome, and good evening to you.
8: Good evening, Brad.
7: Busy basketball week on the show.
8: Yes, and yet another coming.
7: We got another one. We talked to Miles Sadler last night as he's up in Canada, returning back to Morgantown here soon. Tonight, we talked to Mountaineer transfer from Butler into the Mountaineer program, Finley Bizjack, which is one of the all-time great names in Mountaineer history. That's a good one to say. Finley Bizjack. You can go either way. Like, just Finley, that's a good, unique name. You can give it a Bizjack. That's very good, too. You can shorten that into Finn. That's a good, short name, too. All the way around. He covers the full ground on the name. So, Finley
8: good
7: Bizjack.
8: Name. Sounds like a good player.
7: Really good player.
8: Yeah.
7: From what we've seen so far. Finley's going to be joining us here in just a little bit. Part of what we're going to talk to him about, Greg, he's going to be with us tomorrow as part of our Three Guys event. We are down at Stonewall Resort for a, air quotes, live podcast.

0: higher-end NFL success. I thought he had everything you could possibly want when he was leaving here at West Virginia, and just didn't work out for him. Stayed in the league a long time. So he did great financially, had a great career. There's not many people that get the years that he did in the NFL. But I thought he'd get more starts, quite frankly. I thought he'd be more productive in the league. Two starts, two games played,
1: both starts in his rookie year. How about that? Not played in a regular season game since.
0: Just crazy. So that was a surprise to me. So it got me thinking, as we alluded to on last night's show, and we're going to do this as a question of the night tonight. What are the Mountaineer players, former players, much like Will, that when they left West Virginia and they were done with their eligibility, that you went, yep, that dude's going to have a big, long career in the NFL primarily. Now, you can answer this in any sport you want. I think I did a list today, and you did as well, that's primarily football-based. Yeah, but you can really answer us from any sport, but we're thinking football primarily is, who are the guys that you thought were going to be surefire NFL successes and didn't have that success for whatever reason? And a lot of these are going to be injury-based.
1: Sure.
0: Right? That's a big primary driver in this question. So some of those are going to be injury-based. Some are going to be just fit-based. Mm-hmm. Went to a place that didn't necessarily know how to use them. Maybe it was timing when they came along. Were they ahead of their time?
1: And I've there's got certainly some of each of those.
0: There's a prominent example of somebody I think that was ahead of their time that if they came along now, would certainly be more successful at that level. So thought it'd be a fun exercise for everybody to just think back in their memory banks and shoot us a text at 304-825-5304. That's 304-TALK-304. A guy that you thought was a surefire NFL hit when he came out of West Virginia, but it just, for whatever reason, it just didn't work out that particular way. We're going to save some time. The entire second half of the show will be devoted to your text, and we'll get into some discussion about some of those players that had great Mountaineer careers, but maybe not so much at the next level.
1: Yeah, I think it's a fascinating question. And again, everybody's got their own opinion on how these things work, but I know you put together a list. I've put together a list. We haven't compared them yet because we want to keep this thing organic. So we'll see what the texters say, and then you and I can compare notes as well.
0: All right, we're out of the gates quickly. I knew the listeners would come through, as they always do. We already have a couple of texts coming in, so keep those going. We'll load those up and get into those in the second half of the show as soon as we're done talking with Finley Bizjack. So that's 304-825-5304. Mountaineer player that you thought was going to be a surefire success at the next level once they left West Virginia and didn't necessarily have the career that you thought that they might. All right, Summer League update, as we have done all week. We're getting down to the end of this. Did you realize it ends on Sunday?
1: It goes that fast.
0: It does go fast. Okay. Yeah, once you get in, and I've told you before, we don't have the TBT this year to keep us occupied in July, but we do have Summer League. And tonight, you've got a triple header, a Mountaineer triple header coming up. Ready? Ooh. You've got, first up, the New York Knicks with Toby Okoni and Trey Eaglestaff. They take on the Warriors. That one tips at 7 p.m., and it's on ESPN2. Then Javon and the Grizzlies are back in action. They take on the Hawks at 8 p.m. on Prime. And then immediately after that one, 10 p.m., Coach Stevenson and the Nuggets take the floor. So we've got three games tonight, 7, 8, and 10, if you want to dial in and watch some Mountaineers tonight.
1: Former Mountaineers.
0: Now, you think Javon gets the start and plays 29 minutes again?
1: How much more do they need to see out of him, I guess, would be the only question you have as you get into the Summer League, right? When a guy like him who's played a lot last season, he's already played a lot in the Summer League, do they want to give somebody else some opportunities, or just continue to ride him?
0: Or are you trying to position yourself to get into the top four and get into the playoffs, right? The Summer League playoffs, which that's what comes up. So tonight's the final day of the regular season, air quotes. Then you enter into the four-team tournament that's coming up here. So that'll be good to watch.
1: You've watched those. Do they try to get – I mean, like, so Boozer is the top pick for Memphis, right? He's played in some of these games.
0: Yeah.
1: Do they try to work some of these young guys together to get that chemistry going for once the season begins? Do you think is that a possibility?
0: Yeah, that's a possibility. Yeah, and I think the Boozer and the Peterson and the DeBonsa playing, it's really – I think, in my opinion, it's more really that's the TV element and the entertainment element of this, because you don't need A.J. DeBonsa to be out there playing if you're the Wizards. Right, especially against guys that aren't necessarily all going to be in the league next year. But ESPN's paid a rights fee for this, and it's turned into a TV product, so you've got to put the stars out there. And so I think that's a little bit of it, too, that you want to put a competitive product out there. You want to have some guys that that yes, but you also want to take a look. And that's why every time Memphis comes on, I start thinking to myself, like, please just play Javon again. Please just play Javon again, because I'd like to watch him. So you're right, though. I don't know what other questions he can answer, but I'm hopeful that we get to see him again tonight. And I'd like to see Trey get some

0: run for the Knicks maybe tonight. Toby's been playing for them. Okani, and I mentioned the other night, he came in and did a great defensive job on Abuka Okori, the former Stanford standout. So Toby's playing, and there's a clear path for Toby in that league with his size and length at 6'8" and athleticism. That dude looks like an NBA guy, moves like an NBA player, and defensively has the skill set to do so, which is why he found his way onto an NBA roster at the end of last season. Trey, I hope, gets the opportunity to play, and I think there's no doubt he's going to make money playing basketball somewhere, whether that's a two-way NBA contract or he ultimately goes overseas or just sticks in the G League. He's going to play as well professionally. I'd like to see him, just selfishly, I'd like to watch him a little bit.
1: Sure. Gives some opportunities. It gives him some exposure for whomever ultimately would want to pick him up.
0: Sure. Right? Well, and you're right, Greg. That's a good point. That's always what they say about that summer league. You're playing for a team, but you're trying out for every one of the teams. So that's a great point. That's a big part of what that summer league is all about. All right. Keep those texts coming. Again, question of the night. Based off Will Grier's retirement last night, or announced retirement from the NFL, it's a guy that we thought was going to be a surefire NFL player, productive player in the league, and certainly stuck around a long time, but only played in the two games, as Coach Hunter just mentioned. Who are some other Mountaineer players that were just absolutely outstanding college football players that didn't quite make it at the next level like you thought they might when they left? And again, Greg, I think the part of this conversation, it shows just how incredibly difficult it is to get onto the next level in any sport and have a certain level of success. It is a small group of dudes that go on to do that.
1: Oh, absolutely. You go through this list and you're going to see guys that are all Americans, the guys that are first round NFL players and draft picks that, you know, got money, but didn't quite have the success I think everybody believed for a variety of reasons. As we said, health, fit, whatever it happened to be.
0: Timing. I think you're right. This is, I think as we do this exercise and we start reading off these names, this is going to be a who's who of Mountaineer greats on this list, because there's some great football players. So get those texts in. We'll get to those coming up right around the corner after this break. We're scheduled to be joined by Mountaineer basketball player Finley Bizjack. Stay with us as the CityNet statewide sports line continues.
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3: 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Brad and Greg with you. And as I mentioned at the top of the show, we're having a big basketball week this week. This has been fun. Talked to Miles Sadler last night, and now we're pleased to be joined by our next guest, Mountaineer basketball player Finley Bizjack. Finley, good evening. Welcome to the program.
4: How's it going? Nice to be here. Thank you for having me.
3: Yeah, appreciate you making some time for us. Let's start here, because I've been wondering this about you as I've been watching you at practice. You and Michael Hawkins, quarterback for the Mountaineers, you're in a battle for best hair as a Mountaineer athlete. But I've been surprised. No headband or hair tie for you. You just let that flow at all times?
4: Yeah, it's kind of a superstition thing where, like, I play better the longer my hair is. And so we just kind of let it ride, let it be free.
3: Very good. I like the superstition. I buy into that, too. When was the last time you got a haircut?
4: It'll be 2 years this August.
3: Do you trim it at all, or is it just straight let it flow?
4: I clean up the sides, but all the length is just, like, I don't touch it. I don't mess with it at all.
3: Awesome. Right, Hunter, elite hair.
5: Yeah,
3: elite hair
5: I've
3: from
5: Finley. Seen the pictures, but look forward to seeing it flow while you're going up and down the court.
3: All right, now we've got the hard-hitting questions out of the way, so now we'll get into some of the basketball stuff. Let's talk a little Morgantown. You've been here now for a couple months. You had a chance even to get over and catch the baseball team in action at Kendrick Family Ballpark. So just overall, your impressions about Morgantown now that you're here, based on maybe what you knew about Morgantown, if anything, before you arrived.
4: And I didn't know a single thing, but, like, the life and, like, culture and community here is so strong. Like, everyone really loves West Virginia here. And, like, going to the baseball games with some of the managers, and, like, just seeing how, like, the managers felt about, like all the, like sports, like how they talked about baseball and football, and just everything here is so tight-knit, and, like, everyone really loves this place. I can tell.
5: Lifestyle for you different? You grew up in the Dallas-Fort Worth area. You went to college for 3 years at Butler in Indianapolis. So all of a sudden, now you're in a smaller college town. What's your lifestyle like now in comparison to the past?
4: Well, I'm someone who really normally doesn't do a whole lot. I love my personal space and, like, kind of being to myself. So this place has kind of been perfect because it's allowed me to go try different food spots around the area and just kind of, like, be more to myself. And so it hasn't been that hard to transition other than not being next to as many friends anymore.
3: Now, this is a little bit difficult of a town to find your way around in, right? There's no real straight roads here. How are you doing navigation-wise? You doing all right knowing your way around?
4: I'm doing all right. I think the other day I accidentally took the exit to Washington, Pennsylvania, instead of Fairview to get back to my apartment. And that took me off course about 15 minutes, which I did not expect. But other than that, it's been pretty good. It's definitely been different, though.
3: Yeah.
5: Well, if you can find your way around all those spaghetti highways in Dallas-Fort Worth, you can manage anything. Because that thing always confuses me no matter how many times I'm there.
4: Oh, yeah. I know exactly what you're talking about. That's so true.
3: Speaking of Texas, growing up in Texas, did you play other sports? Were you a football and baseball guy at any point, or always just basketball?
4: Yeah, I'm super fortunate to have known what I've wanted to do every single second that I've been alive on this earth. I've always wanted to be a basketball player, and so I didn't really go play football or baseball or anything. I just always wanted to be a basketball player, so I've been very, very to it since as long as I can remember.
3: Where'd that come from? How did you know that, and at what age did you determine or know right away that that was the sport for you?
4: I think my mom kind of instilled it in me, being that she played at San Diego State. But other than that, like, she put a ball in my hands and it was like love at first sight. Like, I couldn't get away from it. It's like my place of peace now.
5: So it sounds like you come from an athletic and competitive family. As you said, your mom played at San Diego State. Your stepfather played football at SMU. You got a younger brother, it looks like, who is a quarterback at a D.

0: D3 school. So, I mean, was it competitive growing up, or was it always known that everybody in the family was going to be athletic?
1: I don't know if it was always known, but it was a very super like competitive house. Like there was no game that could be played that wasn't like ending in fights, or people were like frustrated that they lost. And so it was a super competitive household, but like it's definitely built me into who I am today, because now there's nothing that really interests me that if it's not competitive. Like I just want everything I want to do, it has to have a scoreboard involved, so that way I can like actually enjoy it.
2: Well, you're in a perfect spot here with Coach Hodge and this staff, and we're talking with Finley Bizjack, Mountaineer basketball player. Let's talk about Ross here a little bit for a couple of questions. First and foremost, growing up in that area, not too far from where North Texas was, where Ross spent a number of years, were they on you at all? Did they recruit you coming out of high school? Did you know about Ross at all, even back when he was an assistant?
1: I didn't know a whole lot about Coach Hodge. Phil Forte, though, had recruited me at his former schools, and so I knew all about UNT just because of like a lot of their players and like people that I just knew through like just being a Texas kid. And so, I mean, I grew up going to UNT basketball camps, and so I obviously knew Coach McCaslin while he was there.
2: Yeah.
1: But never Coach Hodge, but yeah, I definitely have I'm like 15 minutes from UNT, so I have a very strong connection there.
2: Do you tell Forte all the time that you're a better shooter than he was?
1: I don't tell him directly, but whenever I do shooting drills, I'll look at him sometimes and see what he's thinking.
2: Very good. Very good.
0: So describe, you've played 3 years at Butler and were really productive in that time. What is your game like for those who haven't seen you yet?
1: Man, I like to say I'm a scorer. I naturally love scoring the basketball. I don't think there's a better feeling on earth to me. But I try my best to be a winner and be a playmaker and help others as much as possible, but also mostly just the ball in the basket.
2: Well, that's good, right? We need people that can put the ball in the basket. And so far, in what I've seen of you, you're absolutely able to do that. But I think score is a good definition of you. You're a great shooter, obviously, but you can put it on the deck and get in and hit the mid-range. You can handle and initiate the offense if you need to. As you've mixed in with this particular group, and I know it's new and we're only 5 or 6 weeks into this and you're still getting to feel out what the strengths are of this team, but it looks like there's a bunch of different athletes, a bunch of guys that can do what you just said, put the ball in the basket. How do you see that role? How do you mix into that? What's the best way to involve yourself with all these different guys when it doesn't have to just be you as the only scorer on this team?
1: Yeah, it's very different for me because coming from Butler, I think I was like the main scoring option, and like that was like we were riding and dying with how I scored the ball. And so because I'm surrounded by so many talented guys like Miles and Sadu and Javen and Mo and Joson and Martin, and the entire team is just so like such the best team I've ever played on. And so I don't have to do as much offensively, and I think that helps me pour into defense and how I can be better defensively and just kind of playing off the ball more. And whenever the ball does come my way and I have to make a play, I still get to make it. So it's been a lot easier for me for sure.
2: You know, that is interesting because it does free you up, and it must be nice to play with guys that, so it's not just you having to carry the load there. But I also imagine that that's a period of transition for you, right? Where you didn't have to think about shooting it or necessarily what your role was before. Is that what this early season is for you? Is just getting used to playing with other guys that can score it as well?
1: Yeah, I'd say so. I mean, it's not like I've played with bad players in my career. I don't want to shame the guys that I have played with because they were incredible people and incredible players. But yeah, it's definitely taken some getting used to, and I'm still finding out when I should be shooting the ball more and when I shouldn't be. And that comes with time, but I'm definitely figuring it out.
2: All right, defensive-wise, so Coach Hodge obviously leads with defense, and that's always where this thing starts. From just a systematic standpoint, what's the biggest transition from you coming into this program and trying to learn how this group does defense?
1: The defensive transition has definitely been a struggle for me because I'm not typically known as a defensive player, but Coach Hodge's system has definitely helped me a lot whenever I'm doing what I'm supposed to be doing. Obviously, it's not always easy to be doing what I'm supposed to be doing 100% of the time. And they don't hesitate to let me know that, which is good because I need it. But no, it's been hard, but definitely good for me because I can feel myself like getting better. And Coach Hodge's defense is so good for guys who like need to help each other. And so it's very like it's a whole bunch of guys just counting on one another to be there whenever the moment comes. And so like knowing that I'll be there for my teammate whenever he like needs help, and knowing that my teammates will be there for me when I need help, I feel like it's super important and going to help us be a really good team.
0: When you were looking for a new school, was that important to find one that could maybe accentuate something?

0: that you weren't strong at, like defense?
1: Absolutely, yeah. I wanted to go somewhere where I could grow the most as a player and prove to the world that I could be a winner. And so Coach Hodge definitely emphasized that whenever he was recruiting me. And he let off in all of our recruiting meetings, like, hey, like, we actually play defense here, and you're gonna, like, if you can bring the scoring, like, I can make you a better defender. And so that was beyond important to me. I'm super thankful for that.
2: Yeah, that's true. And he will do that. That's exactly right. The other thing, too, about this group, Finley, it looks like, and you can correct me here if you think I'm wrong or agree with me, I think you've got a bunch of great defensive pieces. When you talk about some length and really good perimeter defenders, it's there, namely in Sannin and Traore, and then certainly having Sini and Sila behind you for shot blockers. That certainly has to be comfortable as a perimeter defender, doesn't it?
1: Oh, super. I mean, like you said, like those guys that you mentioned are crazy athletes. Like, they're some of the best athletes I've ever played with. Seydou and Joson can jump out of the gym. And even Mo. Mo's one of the best bigs I think I've ever played with in my life. And so, I mean, definitely having those guys around me offensively helps, but even more so defensively, because they're just such good athletes and have such good instincts.
0: Is it hard to develop the chemistry that's going to be needed in a short period of time? You've been together a month. You're just getting to know each other, and you got a few more months before the season begins. But is that an important part of what you're doing now, just sort of getting to know each other?
1: Yeah, definitely. We've got a very diverse group. I mean, we've got two guys from Senegal, one from Cameroon, one from Canada, like some guys, like the rest from America, but like guys just from all over the place. And so we have a very different group of people. And so it's been interesting, like, getting to, like, know everyone and, like, get all these diverse perspectives from people. But I wouldn't say it's been hard, but I will say it's been fun, because it makes everything different. And, like, how people respond and react to things is all super fun and, like, interesting. And sometimes you just can't help but smile. And sometimes you want to be super upset because they're making you do more air bike. And so it's highs and lows for sure, but it's definitely enjoyable.
2: Yeah, Coach Hunter, they don't hesitate to send you to the air bike there if you don't quite do it exactly as you're supposed to do it. We're talking with Finley Bizjak, Mountaineer basketball player. It's interesting, too, Finley. I've been around this for a long time at multiple places with a bunch of different coaches. I think this group, this staff, does as good a job of coaching culture and cohesiveness as really any group I've been around. I'm interested in your thoughts on that. You've played a lot of basketball and been around a bunch of different coaches, but it seems like this group does a really nice job of forcing that, the constant high-fiving or dapping up and the talk and the importance of everybody in the program from top to bottom. It's not just something they put on a poster. They preach that every day, don't they?
1: Oh, yeah. I couldn't agree more. Like, today before practice, we went over to the TV and they just showed, like Joson being a very good teammate and like how we needed to reciprocate more of that. And like, that was like the only thing we looked at before we got straight into practice, was just like how we could be better teammates and like that we're not like alone out there on the basketball court. And so, like you said, like I've been around college basketball and I've never been around a program or like been around like a team that like we have to be like more like dependent on each other and like have to like buy into our culture in order to like reach our goals and be where we want to be.
0: College basketball can all be a small world, but did you know any of these guys prior to coming here, or do you come in fresh and just learning everybody now?
1: Yeah, I knew Javen Buchanan. We share an agent, and so we both lived in Miami together to do like pre-draft workouts and stuff. And so I got to live with Javen Buchanan for a month. I played against Joson for a year when he was at St. John's, but I didn't really know him like well. And that was about it. Other than that, it's been very fresh to meet everyone else.
2: Yeah, a bunch of great guys. That's a good – we need to get Javen on here. He's a good talker. He comes right over on the sideline. Yeah. He loves to talk, doesn't he?
1: He's an incredible person. Like,
2: yes.
1: He's, like, probably, like, the best overall guy on the team. Like, he's just, like he talks to everyone. He knows everyone super well. He's a great person. Y'all love him.
2: Yeah, very coach-like. Coach Hunter, he comes right over to you. Yeah, Javen, very coach-like. All right, so tomorrow, I was mentioning earlier in the show tomorrow, Finley, we're thrilled. You're going to be going down with us to Stonewall Resort. It's about an hour down the road from us here in Morgantown as part of our Three Guys event in conjunction with the WVU Cancer Center, and we're going to be hosting kind of an after party after the golf event takes place. Now, unfortunately, we can't get you on the course because you've got to do practice and your workouts. If we turned you loose on that course and you played your own ball, could you break 100?
1: Oh, if I'm playing 18, definitely breaking 100.
0: You knew what the name of his high school was, right?
2: Oh, I do.
0: Legendary Byron Nelson High School.
2: All right, so let's get into it there, because we have to move the line quickly there. 100 didn't work. What are you shooting over 18 generally?
1: I'm probably confidently like

0: mid to low 80s, low 90s on a not very good round.
1: Oh, look at you. How long have you been playing golf?
0: Since I got out of high school, so about three and a half years now.
1: Better at the long game or the short game?
0: I'm actually a mid-game guy. You get me like 130, 140 in, that's where I like to be.
1: That's awesome. Well, I'm bummed you can't play. So Ross has you out there practicing. We probably should have lobbied harder for a day off there so we could have got you on the course. We'll do that later.
0: Yeah, sounds great.
1: Anything else for Finley, Coach Hunter, or should we let him get out of here?
2: No, I think it's good. So it is. Very intrigued to meet your entire family at some point, too. Your stepfather had 165 catches at SMU, so he obviously was athletic. Your mom could play. Your little brother sounds like he's a really good quarterback.
1: Did you have trouble beating your mom for a long time?
0: I don't know. Whenever I started playing her in like fifth or sixth grade, it wasn't that hard because she wasn't as mobile anymore. But no, I think she was always letting me win. She was big on my confidence.
1: That's good. I was just going to say, she was building your confidence up there, right? She wanted to make sure you knew you were good.
0: Yeah, definitely. She still lets me win in ping pong sometimes. So I can tell that she has that in her.
1: Very good. That's a good mom. All right, my man, we'll let you run. We'll certainly look forward to seeing you tomorrow. And thank you for taking some time tonight. We can't wait to watch you on the court for real, which won't be too much longer. So thanks for the time tonight.
0: Absolutely. Thank you so much for having me.
1: All right. There he is, Finley Bizjack. Can't wait to see him hit the floor for the Mountaineers. And he can really shoot it, Coach Hunter.
2: Yeah.
1: Yeah, he
2: can. And you say, and score more than just a shooter, right? Fair assessment?
1: Yeah, very versatile. So if you want to come out and run him off the line, fine. He can still put it on the floor a little bit, get into the mid-range there. And like I said, he's versatile too. I mean, he's here to score. I mean, that's what he's there to do. But he can also initiate the offense if you have to and have him bring it up a little bit as a backup.
2: Can you compare him to a past Mountaineer of recent vintage?
1: I got to think about that a little bit.
2: Okay.
1: We'll come back to that. That's a good question. All right, break to take. When we come back, we turn the show over to you, your text. The Mountaineer that you thought would be a surefire NFL success when they left Morgantown. 304-825-5304. We'll get into those next on the CityNet Statewide Sports Line.
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2: Welcome back. City Net Statewide Sports Line continues. Brad and Greg with you. We're live in the Health Plan studio. And since 1979, the Health Plan is called West Virginia Home. From humble beginnings, they've grown alongside West Virginia, becoming a part of its fabric. For over four decades, they've been here through thick and thin, supporting local families and businesses. Proudly serving West Virginia for over 40 years, the Health Plan. All right, Coach Hunter, you ready to get into this question?
3: Yeah, I'm interested to see what our texters say.
2: We've got a lot of texts, so keep those coming because we've got the rest of the show. We have cleared the decks for you, 304-8255-304. I'm going to go back. I'm going to try and start at the beginning. We'll go chronologically.
3: Okay.
2: If we can here, Coach Hunter. And this is a fun question because there's a lot of options here and there's no bad answer. So fire away and we'll dive in. To answer the question of the night, the texter says the first person they think of is Major Harris. And that's sure. Gary from Vienna. I mean, that's right. You watched a guy couldn't have had much more of a productive college career than Major Harris. I think he, to me, Greg, falls in that category of guys that came along in the wrong era.
3: Yeah.
2: You know, if he came along now, that may go a little bit different for Major in the pro ranks because his skill set fits so much better to what it is now versus when he came out when he was
3: absolutely.
2: A little bit of a unicorn at the pro level.
3: Oh, absolutely.
2: Maybe not even a little bit, a lot of a unicorn.
3: A lot, obviously. I mean, he was a 12th round NFL pick, but never even got into an NFL camp, played in the CFL in the arena a little bit, but just so far different from what the NFL was doing at that point in time. Didn't even get an opportunity.
2: Texter, that was, did I say that was Gary from Vienna?
3: Yeah.
2: That was Wayne in first. Here's another vote, Major Harris, right out of the gate. Here's a couple defensive players. I was wondering how many defensive players we would get in this. First one out of the gate, this is a good one, Canute Curtis.
3: Okay.
2: Canute Curtis.
3: I didn't put him on my list, but I thought of him, and he had a few years in the league.
2: He did.
3: But not nearly as lengthy as, you know, you would have seen his college production bring him.
2: Yeah, because he was really, really good.
3: Oh, boy.
2: How about Derek Wiley?
3: Yeah. Again, I think Grant would have been the one.
2: Well, that's coming up. Yeah, we'll get to that.
3: Okay.
2: So, yeah,
3: Grant Wiley's
2: one, and I had him on my list.
3: Yeah.
2: I mean, you couldn't do much more at the college level than what he did. And even though maybe was a little bit undersized as he got to the league, I think it was if he doesn't get injured, I think he finds a way to be a productive NFL player, don't you?
3: Yeah, absolutely. Yeah.
2: Put that one in the
3: And, you know, he was never a large linebacker. And I think even though the NFL doesn't have the big linebackers they used to, even his size, I think, always was a detriment to him there, and ultimately led to shoulder injuries.
2: Correct. Agree. Ronaldo Turnbull, says the texter.
3: He had a good pro career.
2: Yeah, he
3: did.
2: That's
3: hard to put him on that category.
2: Okay, here's a good one.
3: For me.
2: What about our guy Joes? Brian Joes?
3: Absolutely no doubt. He's high on my list. And again, he had a hip injury, but he was the seventh pick of the first round of the NFL draft with Kansas City. Had 3 years, but that was it because of a hip injury. So I definitely have him high on my list.
2: Texter, I would have liked to seen Major Harris and Steve Slayton at the NFL level. I had both of those. I had Steve on there too.
3: Yeah, Steve got a few years in, but I get the running back position.
2: It's hard.
3: It's a grind.
2: So hard.
3: Meat grinder.
2: So hard. But a guy that just at the college level, I mean, what else could you have done at the college level if you're Steve Slayton, right? Texter says Major Harris, another vote for Mage. I think that's going to probably lead the group, which rightfully so. Also has Grant Wiley on the list, and agree, had both of those on my list. That was Britt from Princeton. Texter says another vote for Grant Wiley. This is Mark from St. Albans. Says, I thought because of his speed, physicality, and football IQ that Grant Wiley would have a nice NFL career. Agree. Vic from Polka,

0: Paul Woodside would have had a long career in the NFL once he completed his eligibility.
1: Yeah, that's a good one. I didn't put him on my list, but that's a good one. I would have thought that as well. You know, it was such a fine kicker at West Virginia.
0: Texter, the obvious answer, says this texter, is Major Harris, but I'm going to go Darius Stills.
1: Yeah. I mean, Darius was, I mean, he was an All-American at West Virginia. His size ultimately was something that, you know, the NFL is not, it's just smallest defensive linemen are a rarity in the NFL.
0: Boy, he finished strong, didn't he,
1: oh,
0: though?
1: Oh, boy, yeah.
0: Bear with me. I'm looking something okay. up for our next one because I have this because this was on my list. I think this is a really interesting one. Tom from Cheat Lake weighs mm-hmm. in. He says Tavon.
1: Yeah.
0: And I got him on my list. I agree with that. And I think this falls squarely in the category. Well, it could straddle a couple categories. One might be time when mm-hmm. he came out. I think if he comes out nowadays with the more creative offenses, that helps.
1: Yeah.
0: And I just think that was a bad fit. All due respect, Jeff Fisher won a lot of games, but that was certainly not the spot that would be best to utilize what Tavon Austin brought, which just was that versatility. So I looked up his number. So eighth overall pick.
1: Yes.
0: In the draft. 113 games mm-hmm. over nine seasons.
1: So he lasted a long time.
0: But given how just dynamic and jaw-dropping he was at the highest college level, I'm just not sure he was ever used properly in the NFL. 244 catches in his career, 2,200 receiving yards, had almost 1,400 rushing yards, nearly 29 total touchdowns, and he had almost 200 punt returns for 1,500 yards. So certainly far from a bust. Like, that was mm-hmm. not one you would classify as a bust. I just thought, man, there aren't many guys that have been more fun to watch on the football field over the last my 50 years here than Tavon Austin was. Was he electric.
1: I would agree with you wholeheartedly, even though he's a guy with 9 years in the NFL. I mean, you know, that's not a disappointment, but when you think of how good he was here, I never felt like the NFL, maybe there was a season there that they found some usage for him, but for the most part, nobody ever really got the idea of how to use it.
0: Yeah, and I think just now how it's just more accepted to mm-hmm. move guys around him and put him in different places, and the respect and ability to get the ball in your playmaker's hands so much more than it was even back in that mm-hmm. day in the NFL.
1: Yeah.
0: And it just felt like he was in a spot that never totally grasped mm-hmm. how to best use him. And man, was he a fun dude to watch. So yeah, I have Tavon on my list, even though that was a really long career. So Texter says, this is Doug in Morgantown, another vote for Tavon. Thought he'd have a highlight reel NFL career. This is one non-football. You brought this up on the basketball side. Joe Alexander didn't quite work out like this Texter had hoped. And certainly given where he was drafted, I understand that. And you look at him from an athleticism standpoint, and he was an NBA dude from an athleticism standpoint. He's a guy, it's too bad you couldn't get another year or two in college out of him, right? Because he came along so late. It was really the last month of that last year where you saw him explode onto the scene and showed what he can do and led him to be a top 10 pick from the Milwaukee Bucks. But guy went on to have a really long professional basketball career, made a lot of money, not just from his NBA contract, but overseas, playing at the highest level over in Israel. But yeah, certainly he was a guy athletically. Here's another one. I had this, Doug throws this one out too. This was high on my list. Kevin White, the receiver.
1: He's number one on my
0: list. Is he number one on your list?
1: I even ranked mine. But, yeah, injuries just decimated what should have been an amazing NFL career because he had every attribute you'd want for a wide receiver in the NFL.
0: Size, strength, went absolutely mm-hmm. bananas in that final season, was dominant. Yeah. Nearly 1,500 yards receiving, second best single season in terms of receiving yards in West Virginia history. The number 7 pick in the 2015 draft, which that blew me away. That's been 11 years. Mm-hmm. I mean, I can vividly picture him on Mountaineer Field. That shocked me. Yep. That was 11 years ago. Played parts of 6 seasons, never more than 9 games in a single season. 28 catches in the league, just under 400 yards and no receptions. I'm with you. The way he looked that final year and then the way he ran at the combine with that great 40-yard dash time, I thought Kevin was going to be off to do great things. And unfortunately, that darn injury bug that just derails so many careers got a hold of Kevin. All right, keep those coming. We got plenty more to get to. We'll get back to your text, 304-8255-304. If you want to weigh in, guys that you thought were going to be surefire NFL hits coming out of WVU. We'll get into all of them next on the CityNet Statewide Sports Line. 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
1: Final segment sitting at Statewide Sports Line. Got a bunch of texts here rolling into our question of the night. So great job, everybody, on that. Thank you. We'll keep rolling through these. Next texter says, gives us a Kevin White in football.
2: Yep.
1: Javon Carter in basketball. Alec Manoah. Baseball, gave us a baseball one there. That's a good one. Now, Carter, I wouldn't put Javon on this list, quite frankly, because here's why. First of all, he's played a ton. Eight years, almost 500 games in the NBA. But I think I would put him on my other list, guys that were great college players, but maybe didn't exactly fit into the NBA model, but had outstanding careers and prolonged that career. I'd actually put Javon on that list because offensively, that wasn't his game, right? Very rarely does the defensive guard make it that long in the league. Not a shot blocker, but a defensive guard. So I actually wouldn't have Javon on that list, but Kevin White and Alec Manoah certainly agree with those. Texter. Greg from Lake Norman has Will Greer as his pick as well. Says, being a Panthers fan, I was really pulling for him, especially with him being a Lake Norman kid and growing up as a Panther fan. Yeah, Will's on my list. Texter, Gary from Oak Hill. Owen Schmidt on that
3: list. Interesting one. Fullbacks are just so underutilized. I mean, he had a few years in the league, but that's a tough one at a position you just don't get much longevity.
1: Boy, was he good.
3: Oh, yeah.
1: Was he good. Here's one. I was waiting for this, and we're going to get a couple of these. This was on my list, probably on yours as well.
3: Mm-hmm.
1: Danny Moses.
3: Yeah.
1: Do you have Danny on there?
3: Yeah, absolutely. Yep. Again, undersized center in football and was so good in college, but just not quite big enough. And also, once he got in the NFL, that size resulted in injury situations.
1: Yep. Kind of a similar deal there. Pat White on this. This texture had Pat White on the list. Same thing. Once he got into that league with the speed and the size, and certainly took that one big hit. Major is another vote here for Major. This guy says started the mobile quarterback trend. Jake Kelchner vote there. Here's one. This is a good one. This is a good one. Defensive player. Mm-hmm. Charles Fisher.
3: Yeah, Charles, very high.
1: He was drafted really high.
3: Second round, number, what was he overall? Number 30 overall. No, it couldn't have been 30. 33 overall. So very early in the second round, was going to start as a rookie with Cincinnati. 12 plays into the first game of his NFL career, regular season, blew out, and he never got back on the field again.
1: Yeah, he had a lot of upside. Texter here, just same thing we just said, minus the big hit out of bounds. What about Pat White?
3: Mm-hmm.
1: Yeah, it's just another one of those. I mean, you can't get more productive in college than Pat White, and he's right up in the Tavon class of most dynamic players we've ever seen on a college football field. Just again, probably just game that didn't fit exactly what the NFL was looking for. Just a different kind of quarterback, just an elite, elite college football player.
3: Yeah, and again, you know, how much did the injury, because he suffered that concussion and never played another regular season game after that. So how much did that impact his future?
1: Yeah, he was fun to watch. We'll talk a lot about Pat coming up, as obviously the West Virginia is going to honor him by retiring his number 5 coming up the first game of the season. Here's a basketball one from Dr. Bill in Charleston. Dale Blaney, first-round pick of the Lakers. Still hurts that he didn't play, says Bill.
3: Yeah, I had an opportunity, walked away from a chance with the Lakers.
1: Here's some receivers. Reggie Rembert, Stedman Bailey, David Saunders.
3: I think all of them are good ones. I have Stedman on my list. I mean, the other two, very warranted, but Stedman, obviously off-field, part of a drive-by shooting that left him unable to ever play again.
1: It feels like he would have found his way, don't you think? I mean, he was productive.
3: Good.
1: He was so good. I'll add another receiver on there. I thought Gary Jennings would find his way onto our roster.
3: Gary Jennings on mine too.
1: Yeah.
3: Never spent time with 8 different NFL teams, fourth round pick, never played in a regular season game.
1: Surprises me. Surprised me when he left here, how good he was, and I thought he had everything you're looking for. And then that's the second piece of that, is he has come so close and been in so many different camps and just hasn't
3: still
1: been able to hit
3: the UFL.
1: Yeah, and has been very good in the UFL. Been extremely good. 6th all time still in receiving yards for WVU. So I had Gary Jennings if we're adding some receivers on there. All right, I got to pick it up here. I didn't realize what time it was. Baseball, Alec Manoah. Another vote for him. Lance Nimmo. How about that? Lance Nimmo. How do you mess that up?
3: Nimmo.
1: Is it Nimmo?
3: Lance Nimmo.
1: Yeah.
3: Lance That's a really good player at WVU.

0: but he played a year in the NFL.
1: Texter, another vote for Danny Moses here. And the last vote, I think, unless you hurry, you got about 30 seconds to fire another one in. Texter says, surprised no one tried to make a linebacker out of Owen Schmidt. That's had size, question. Had the size, speed, and the mentality. Well, that was fun. It's a fun exercise. That's a lot of good football players we just named right there. Again, I'll go back to what I said in the beginning. Really kind of the overarching theme of that exercise is it is really hard to make it at the next level. It is a small select group. And I think we make this mistake all the time, Greg. We just do it a lot about opposing players. Well, he's a pro. He's a pro. We just flippantly throw out there, well, he's a pro. It is really hard to be a pro, and I don't care what sport you're talking about.
0: No, you're exactly right. And these are just guys, I mean, most of those are in the last 30 years. I can go back to the 60s. People I didn't necessarily see, but I can give you guys then that everybody thought were on the cusp of NFL stardom and never made it.
1: Well, we're getting ready to watch another crop of Mountaineers come in all the sports. It's not too much longer, and we'll be back on the football field. And that might be a good further question, as we still have a couple more weeks in July here, is if you're projecting ahead guys on this current roster, I know we haven't seen them yet, but who has the best chance to make it at the next level? Maybe we'll get into that here. Good in one. A couple of weeks coming up, because it's not too much longer, and football will be back at it. We got a couple basketball guys you could throw in there early. I think there's a lot of talent on that basketball team. So thanks a lot to Finley Bizjack for joining us this evening. I will be out tomorrow night as I'm headed to Stonewall with Finley for a three guys event in support of the WVU Cancer Center. One last vote that came in at the buzzer. He was the last one on my list that wasn't named. This is the final word. Robert Alexander.
0: Yeah, very good one.
1: Right? And you could go back to a guy that comes out of high school that you thought would have been in there. But Robert Alexander is the final word on the show, and that's a good one to end with. Thank you again, everybody, for chiming in and participating on the show tonight. Always love when we have these questions and you all jump in like that. So thanks very much. Greg and Joe Brocato with you tomorrow night. We'll be back with you next week. Thanks for listening. Enjoy your night.
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5: In Major League Baseball, the ratings have been released for Tuesday's MLB All-Star Game, and close to 8.8 million viewers tuned in on Fox, making it the most watched All-Star Game since 2018 and most watched All-Star event in all of sports. When it comes to the Home Run Derby on Netflix, it averaged 5.3 million viewers, the lowest average since 2003. All-Star right-hander Chase Burns and the Cincinnati Reds are in agreement on a 7-year, $105 million contract extension. Burns is 11-1 with a 2.5 ERA and 118 strikeouts. Phillies reliever Brad Keller has a torn UCL and is expected to miss the rest of the season. Major League Baseball also issued a new policy effective today, banning teams from accessing AI technology to shape in-game strategy on league-issued dugout iPads. I'm Brianna Miro.
6: One guy is happily divorced. One guy is happily married. One guy gets called daddy by his three beautiful daughters. One guy gets called daddy after a credit card approval. One guy won a state high school basketball championship. One guy only covered a state high school basketball championship. One guy's been inducted into three halls of fame. One guy has only mopped a hall. Does this seem weird to anybody else? Can this sports writer and this sports fan share a radio show without driving each other crazy? Now, live from the Fox Sports Radio studios, here's Fox Sports Radio's Odd Couple with Kerry Rhodes sitting in for Rob Parker. Here's Kelvin Washington.
7: Ashwood.
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0: weekend host, R&B singer, film producer, Kerry Rhodes, sitting in for Rob Parker, Kelvin Washington, coming in the bullpen as we speak. Kerry, you're looking tall, dark, and handsome today.
1: Rob,
2: you just... Hey, he don't need no more
1: coffee. Hey, you hold up a second, Kelvin.
2: Okay.
1: You hold up. Let Rob came in hot. I'm going to give Rob some love here right now. Way to step in and do your thing, Rob. And
2: yes. Listen.
1: What?
2: You've got enough compliments between yesterday. We told you how beautifully handsome you were. Uh-huh. You're in great shape, and the rest of us are considering steroids and Wegovy at the same time. Okay, so what more do you want?
1: I didn't ask for it. It was just Rob being very aware of his surroundings, because I stepped in and, you know, he saw me from across the glass. No, I'm going in a different way.
2: That sounds like the start of one of your songs.
1: That's a whole song right there.
2: That is a whole song. What up, man?
1: Man, it's all good, man. Another hot day out here in the valley, but excited. You know me, I'm getting out of here in a couple of days. So I'm getting ready to be on an amazing trip.
2: This is a Rob Parker type of a trip you're getting ready to get on here. So I'm not mad at you getting out of here and getting some vacay time. Everybody needs that. We got a big show lined up for you today. Of course, on this TV theme song Thursday, as Rob G was alluding to. So, man, get locked in for that. Of course, you're going to need the number 877-99 on Fox. Kerry, 25 roads for him. K-Dub Live for myself. Odd Couple, FSR for the whole crew. So make sure you get ready for that. On the way, we got to have some NBA conversations. Jaylen Brown, some interesting reports coming out. I don't know if you had a chance to see the carry, but it's some interesting stuff surrounding him and what possibilities could have been. Tie rack play of the day on the way. Adam Silver, he's going to have to choose a side. I'll explain that next hour. We got Shop Talk, 5:30, 8:30 on the East. Tony Jones covers the Sixers and the NBA at large for The Athletic. He's going to join us. Looking forward to that as well. Plus, we got to hear from Giannis today. Giannis actually had a chance to speak, of course, at the press conference, so we heard from him. We'll talk about that as well. And James Barlow, NBA draft consultant, NBA draft junkies, and NBA big board, is going to join us as well. So at the Summer League. He's there at the Summer League. So a whole lot to get to on this TV theme song Thursday. Let's welcome in the Odd Couple crew. Couldn't do this show without them. Rob G, producer extraordinaire.
3: Bud Mexican is...
2: Oh, okay. Wait, hold on. So is Alex back?
4: Alex, if you want me to be.
1: Of course he's in the building.
2: Because Mary was going soft on him. She wasn't doing anything. Yeah, Alex is definitely back.
1: He's back.
2: You were definitely gone, because Mary was taking it lightly in people. But she had the same thing you had, which was your disappointment in America's loss in the World Cup was equaled or matched by her disappointment for England losing. Uh-huh. I mean, we lost her the whole day. Am I lying, Kerry?
1: You're not lying, my brother.
2: She was definitely off like you were the other day when America lost. It's all good, though. We got Alex. Rob Parker would say, Alex, do that one more time.
5: Alex
2: on the ones and twos. We have, who's in there doing updates?
6: Yeah.
2: Monty Bolaños.
1: No, it is not Monty.
2: Well, Alex, why you hit her with the yeah?
1: It is Brianna Miro. On the update desk, Kelvin.
2: If it's Bree, it's for we it's on the updates. One. There we go. And finally, Elijah.
7: Never heard
2: our
7: of
2: Elijah.
4: Who?
2: Elijah. Never. Media guru. He'll get you up already up for that. Check us out on YouTube. Looking good on that as well. So shout out to Elijah. Shout out to everybody here. We got a good show lined up. All right. LeBron, by the way, hanging out with Michael Rubin and the whole Fanatics team. You got the white party going on. Michael Rubin's ascension over the last, what would you say, 10, 15
6: racist.
2: Years, Kerry, it's been ridiculous. Hey, I didn't call it the white party.
6: Racist.
2: He calls it the white party. And if you ain't at the white party, they try to act like you're nobody, Kerry. Have you ever been in one of those?
1: I have not been to one of those. I have not. But you got to remember, my prime was right before this thing probably hit, right? It's like 10 years ago.
2: Don't do that,
1: Kerry. It's 10 years ago, right? He started?
2: Yeah, but don't do that.
1: I was out the league. I was chilling.
2: That's true, but it's people who aren't in the league. Also, they probably did invite you. You just say, oh, I have to decline. I got a nice glass of wine and a warm blanket. I'm going to cuddle up. Get out the house.
1: You already know. I ain't going nowhere.
2: All right. But LeBron James speaking at the Fanatics convention there and had some things to say. Rob G.
8: It's my almost 12-year-old daughter who is pulling away a lot.
9: Yeah.
8: You know, so, you know, going to my daughter, I was home for the 4th of July, and my daughter came home. After being out with her friends and cousins and everything, and I pulled her to the side. Because she's as of age now, so like anytime I leave her, I'm like, Dad, where you going? Like,

0: I'm going with you.
1: Yeah.
0: Like, how, where we going?
1: Yeah.
0: So I pulled her to the side and I was like, babe, I'm letting you know, I don't want you to hear from nobody else, but I won't be playing for the Lakers next year. I will be playing somewhere else, so I won't be home all the time. And you may not have an answer right now. You can give me an answer now, you can wait, you can write it down. Just want to know how you feel about it, because you mean a lot to me.
1: Yeah.
0: You know, me being away from you means a lot, you know, so the family portion is a big thing too. You know, my daughter and my wife and things of that nature.
2: Yeah, I mean, as you can imagine, and this is why I think, I know Kerry, I know a lot of people feel like he already has his decision made, and I can understand that, and I'm not going to be naive to the fact that he 100% does it, but I do think this is what makes it difficult because, listen, at the end of the day, he's a made man, right? Like, he has the championships, and he's in the number one player, greatest of all time for some. He's the number two for some. He's the number three for some. For the most people, that's right around where it is. For the most part. You get what I'm saying? Meaning,
3: yeah.
2: I don't think he's going up or down your scale at this point. Like, LeBron is where he is for whoever you are. He's either the GOAT, second, third, or if you just have him out your top five, nothing he's going to do next season is going to put you in his top five.
3: Right.
2: The reason I say that is, so I do think he wants to win. I think he's competitive. I don't think he's looking somewhere to go and be terrible. But I kept saying when we would have these conversations, myself and Rob Parker, that how much, and I kept saying Rob G is kind of my witness here. I would always specify his daughter first. Rob G, you can vouch for that. I would always specify his daughter first because I think it's,

0: Or Miami, or do I want to keep them there? She's stable. We've all seen her, them posting videos of her. She's really good at volleyball, and she's at that age where you're finding your way. And I think that does play a role, which is why I still think there is a chance at Golden State really being in this mix, more than I get what people are saying, more than why, well, Cleveland is home, he's from there, way to close it out, book in your career there. It makes all the sense in the world. Duh, who doesn't get that?
1: Yeah.
0: But I think that specifically his daughter, because Savannah's probably, she's been on the ride, right? She's kind of been on this ride their whole life since they were in high school. She can do one more year. But daughter, you're missing all those key moments for her sports, for her maybe recitals, or just that bonding moment. And if you're a Golden State, you're 1 hour on the PJ away. You know what I mean? You're back home, you're there, you're ready to lock and load, and you can do it. And I think that plays a massive role in this decision. And again, his boys are on the West. One is at Arizona. One is currently, as we sit here today, still a Laker in Bronny.
1: Mm-hmm.
0: And obviously your wife is here in LA. And I just feel like that part of it has to be weighing heavy on his soul, because there is no guarantee, right? You go to Cleveland, there's no guarantee you're winning. You go to Miami, there's no guarantee you're winning. So I think a part of him says, well, if it's no guarantee, why not go to Golden State, play with friends, one of his best friends. Draymond called him his brother the other day. Him and Steph have been through the battles of the Olympics. He's vocalized and said for years, mm-hmm, I would love to play with Steph. So I just think there's still a puncher's chance, in my opinion, with Golden State, because it just checks all the boxes.
1: Right.
0: The old heads, the expendables would think they've got a shot. I'm an hour away flight from my family, my daughter specifically, including my boys who are still playing basketball on the West Side. And I just think there's still it's like the movie Dumb and Dumber. So you're telling me I got a chance? Mm-hmm. Like, I still think Golden State is in the mix simply because of those things.
1: Yeah, you're a girl dad, so this hits home for you, really. That little soft spot, the little mushy spot right there in the center, it hits home for you. But it's a cute story. It's a cute conversation. LeBron already has his mind made up, in my opinion. And if he was really worried about some of those things that you eloquently talked about, being close to his young one, his little girl, being close to his wife, to his kids, he could stay home. He could retire. He could be done. So that would be my pushback to it.
0: Well, if that was the real answer
1: and if that was the real sentiment, he could hang it up and do all those things he said without having to do this. So I love the story. It's a cute little anecdote, but man, it doesn't really sit that close to me though when he says it.
0: Elaborate more though. I mean, so. You think that's for show? You think it's part of
1: LeBron's story, right? Like everything that comes with the second half of his career has been, it's very much him, but it's also a machine with it, right? So now on the way out, like how can I wrap this thing in a complete bow and tie this thing up completely? Like I want you to feel emotional with me on this last ride. This is the last journey. I want you to feel like this energy with me instead of some of the stuff that's been following him the last couple of years. Has been some venom from people and people that have been taking shots at him, right? So now,
0: yeah,
1: this is another way to kind of pacify that and give that last season as much of a story as it can be. Because remember also, there's been reports that this last season is going to be documented. So all these things come together that way. Yeah, that's what I'm saying. So all these stories fit really well.
0: He was sitting at home like the rest of us watching Last Dance.
1: Exactly.
0: Let me go ahead and do this real quick. Let me go ahead and get this. Spike Lee, you cool? You available, Spike? Let me call Spike Lee real quick.
1: Exactly.
0: No, I fully expect that to happen, being documented. But I get your sentiment, and I totally do. And we know that everything is calculated with LeBron.
1: Right.
0: He is a brand. He's not just a player just making, you know, willy-nilly decisions. Mm-hmm. I completely agree. I think that's factual. We know that. But I do think there's an element where specifically, Carrie, with the daughter.
1: Yeah.
0: Because I think there's a part of him that is like, man, you know, it's a special bond. She's the only girl as far as the siblings.
1: Mm-hmm.
0: And she has known pretty much her whole life Los Angeles.
1: Yes.
0: Because I believe she was like three or something, you know, 3-4 when they came here.
1: Yeah.
0: And so you don't want to uproot her if it ends up being just simply a year, or if it ends up being two, but you don't want to be so far. You don't want to be, you know, where it's snow out and terrible weather. We can't fly out in the middle of December, January. You know what I mean? Mm-hmm. And things like that.

0: I can absolutely see that weighing and playing a role. And again, the opportunity to go, because at this point, I've said it before, Carrie, there's an element of me that thinks he's at this point just doing side quest. Because if it's about winning, then you go to the Spurs, which looked like they can be contenders for a handful of years, or the Thunder, right? And you go there. That's the, I think we would all agree there are three teams where it's like almost a guarantee, not as close to a guarantee, I should say, as you can get. Spurs, Thunder, and probably the Knicks, right? Like, those are the teams. You add a LeBron in the mix, you just almost want to write their ticket to the finals.
1: Right.
0: Now, you got to get there and win it, but you can almost write it there.
1: You can throw Philly in that mix, too.
0: Great point. Philly as well, right? Because if Embiid only gives you 45 games, but it's the most of the second half of the season and going to the postseason, all right, now you got Maxey, you've got Edgecombe, you got Jaylen Brown. Like, it's ridiculous. So those are kind of the teams where it's like guaranteed.
1: Right.
0: I don't think Cleveland's guaranteed. I don't think Miami's guaranteed. Mm-hmm. You know what I mean? So it's like, and the Warriors wouldn't be either. So to me, I look at it as, he's doing side quests. And if I want to go out, make it all about, let's just say it's the three Fs. Mm-hmm. Family, fun, and friends, then that's the Warriors. Mm. And you can lie to yourself enough with the Warriors. If you're him, if you're Steph, those old heads who've been there, they probably look at these young bucks like, nah, they ain't on our level yet. Seriously. We might all disagree.
1: They got Porzingis, too.
0: And Porzingis and a Jimmy Butler just laying around. Yeah, I don't know what that's going to be. They can lie to themselves, I think, and say, maybe we got a shot. Mm-hmm. You never know. If we get into it, who wants to see us? And I think you could lie to yourself and put that in the mix. But you'd have to be close to your family. You'd have a bunch of fun. And so would the NBA and all of us watching it. Mm-hmm. Win or lose, it's going to be a blast. And you get to be with your friends. So I could see him taking a side quest in these NBA streets, Kerry.
1: All right. All right, we'll see. Hey, we got to see on that one. I mean, it would be a fun one for sure. Like, people would be tuned in to see Golden State play if that, and they always do anyway. But
0: let me tell you, 75% of their games will be national TV. Man, ain't no doubt crazy. About that
1: for sure,
0: without a doubt. All right, 877-99 on Fox. Kerry, you could on the flip, add to this as well. Just how much does family play a role and you're making these tough business decisions, especially you as a former pro? A lot of guys have to make those difficult ones.
1: Yeah.
0: 877-99 on Fox. Do you think family really plays a role? Do you think he's just kind of saying that, sugarcoating it, as Kerry believes? 877-99 on Fox. We'll take some calls on this as well. It is the Odd Couple, Kelvin Washington, Kerry Rhodes, who is in for Rob on a TV Thinks on Thursday. Stick with your boys, Fox Sports Radio.
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0: Alex, I know, but I can't think. Is my real test. To train them is my cause. I will travel. Oh, no.
1: Impressive.
0: It is the hot couple. Even though they do say the name eventually.
1: Yeah, I was hoping to get it before.
0: Kelvin Washington. And we got my man Kerry Rose, who's in for Rob on this TV theme song Thursday. Hopefully it's a good day for you and yours. Good to have Alex back in the building as well. Talk some NBA hoops here. Jaylen Brown, some interesting stuff about him and just really where the league feels where he is. We'll discuss that after the update coming up here in a few minutes. All right. If you missed any of today's show, be sure to check out the podcast. All you got to do is search The Odd Couple wherever you get your podcast. They'll be available there. Please follow it. Rate it 5 stars. Give us a review. All that good. So go check out The Odd Couple wherever you get your pods. Just search for us, and we appreciate you doing so. All right. LeBron made some comments at the Fanatics convention there and essentially was saying how much family's going to play a role in this. Mm-hmm. Kerry said, yeah, whatever, I don't buy none of that. And was acting like a living his life single man, just didn't even care about the family and people. See how y'all do?
2: Who was that?
0: You. See how y'all do? Y'all don't give a dang about none of that.
2: Hey, I'm just here not to be fined.
0: Do you buy that? 877-99 on Fox. I think it actually plays a much bigger role. It's more specifically with his daughter at this age and where she is. Mm-hmm. Let's take a call or two. Who we got?
2: Yo, we got, let's see, we got a Kevin in Culver City. You on with the Odd Couple, man. How are ya?
3: Good.
0: All the time. What up, Kev?
3: What's up? I'm here in Vegas actually for a little while, for a couple weeks for Summer League, so just taking a little vacation.
0: Nice.
3: Look, it's all about one name, Savannah. They're not going back to Miami, I can assure you that. And there's no way he's going to be across the country while his wife and his daughter are in L.A. I'm going to throw out a team. I know they got some turmoil going on, but the Clippers, you know, 1 year with LeBron there, Ballmer gets to have his little swan song, does have big money tied in him multiple years, and he's close to Bronny. You still got some vets there with Brooke Lopez. You got his coach there, Tyronn Lue. He loved playing for his boy. And you got his clutch client, Darius Garland. I see Golden State also, too, because he wants to play with Curry. That's one of his best friends. Draymond's there. He already cleared out the money. He's a clutch client. And I'm sure if Draymond cleared that money out, there were some assurances that he's going to play with the Warriors. You got vets up and down the roster with Kristaps Porzingis and Jimmy Butler. It just seems too good. Very close to L.A. They play the Lakers multiple times in the same division. That would make sense to me. So I'm looking at either Golden State or the Clippers because they made their home in L.A. And like Rich Paul said, he's still going to be a Los Angeles resident. There's no way he's going back east or Cleveland. That's too far. And we saw with Giselle. Look, this is all about Savannah. She sacrificed the daughter. It's time for LeBron to give a little bit back. And, it's, you know, like it's a give and take in a relationship and a marriage. And I think at this point, LeBron will have his cake and still make the wife happy and still be in California. So I'm looking at L.A. or going to stay for sure with Bron.
0: I hear everything you said. Kev, appreciate the call as always. I don't know about the – only reason my pushback on the Clippers would be, one, obviously, whatever's going on with this investigation, that's one thing. And also, I think LeBron is fully aware he's not going to go down as like this all-time Laker great, even though he'll have some stats and things like that. And is it a champion as a Laker? Mm-hmm. I think just – it's a weird – we've talked about this to nauseam. There's just this weird angst between – Kobe fans and Laker fans, and he ain't Kobe, and I just think that always plays this weird role in it. Mm-hmm. But there's still, I still am a champion with the Lakers, so I don't see him wanting to go mess that up with the Clippers. You get what I mean? Like,
2: yeah,
0: I know I'm not Mr. Laker, I'm not Magic, Kareem or Shaq or obviously Kobe, but dang it, I'm a Laker. Mm-hmm. Dang it, I did some amazing things. I won a championship. I got the most points ever as a Laker. Like, some of these stats and records he'll have are as a Laker. I don't think he wants to tie that in with the Clippers. That's just me, Kerry.
2: Yeah, no, I don't think the Clippers will be a team of interest at all. I mean, if that was the case, he would just be wanting to play basketball to play basketball. And what does he really need to do that for anymore, right? Like, if he was to go there, that would pretty much be, like, it, you know what I mean? Like, there would be no buzz around it. There would be no follow. So as far as what we already talked about earlier, right? Like, he's set.

0: this up for a big finale, right? And so to have a team on board with the Clippers, him being on part of it, wouldn't even raise that much interest either. So, you know what I mean?
1: Well, I think it would raise interest just
0: in one way.
1: Because I think if it's literally his last year, uh-huh. then that's going to be – like, that would be big for even if it was the Hornets, right? I don't care if it's the – you know, I'm trying to think of some obscure – if it was the Jazz or something. Because it's LeBron, it's his last year. If it truly is, like, he vocalizes it, this is my last year, mm-hmm. this is my swan song, then it's going to be huge wherever it is. What would have made it interesting would be, what the heck is going on with Kawhi? Meaning, are you pairing him and Kawhi? Okay, now it's kind of interesting. Or if Kawhi leaves to Toronto, if that all works out, whatever, then now it's kind of weird because he is just kind of there. So, mm-hmm. you know, I do think he's too big of a name for it to not be a big thing wherever he may go. All right, Jaylen, speaking of wherever they may go, Jaylen Brown
0: mm-hmm.
1: could have possibly went somewhere else to the Western Conference. We'll tell you what happened there. It is the Odd Couple right now. We're getting you updated because if it's Bree, it's 4 weeks.
2: Alrighty, guys. Hi. Starting off in baseball, the ratings have been released for the All-Star Game, and close to 8.8 million viewers tuned in on Fox, making it the most watched All-Star Game since 2018. When it comes to the Home Run Derby, though, on Netflix, it averaged 5.3 million viewers, the lowest average since 2003. Right now, the Mets are shutting out the Phillies 1-0. It's the bottom of the fifth and happening in Philadelphia. 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Spain and Argentina will face off on Sunday at 3 p.m. Eastern on Fox in New Jersey. In golf, American Jackson Suber leads the Open Championship after shooting a 5-under par 65 in the opening round. Back to you guys.
1: All right, Bree, thank you so much. Odd Couple on a TV Things on Thursday. Your boy Kelvin Washington, Kerry Rhodes, who's in for Rob as well. And I was just mentioning this here, Kerry. So interesting, the Jaylen Brown saga has – I mean, if you would have told me 365 days ago that it would just get really weird surrounding Jaylen Brown, I'd be like, no, like he's for the most part, a chill guy. You know, he definitely is outspoken with social commentary, smart mm-hmm. guy, you know, does his thing, you know, shares his interest online here and there. But I just wouldn't have thought it would get weird. You know what I mean?
0: Right.
1: And even if business decisions would have to be made, dude, you played in the pros. You know this. I would have thought, well, stuff happens all the time in sports. It doesn't have to make it weird. Mm-hmm. You know what I mean? Or it doesn't have to start all of a sudden changing narratives or making you start to scratch your head. And man, this has just been a strange run, especially Rob G, given the guy ended up having his best year, was an incredible year. And mm-hmm. The team performed well, 54 wins and a chance to compete for the number one seed in the Eastern Conference. None of us saw that coming. You would think that would be like a rah-rah story, but not so much the case, Rob G.
3: No, that's big facts. And this is something that we've been talking about ever since, even before he got traded. Like, hey, you know what? Why is it that there's this reputation, this kind of stench following Jaylen Brown, as accomplished as he is, finals MVP, all NBA player, dark horse MVP candidate? And we knew even before he got traded that the market was soft. It was being reported throughout. It was, hey, his analytics aren't great, they don't like his attitude, kind of a thing. And after the trade was made, you had anonymous scouts, execs, coach explain why the market was soft. Now, flash forward to yesterday, and The Athletic, in a profile on the LaMelo Ball trade, dropped this nugget in there, kind of buried it halfway through, but it's in there. Before they made the LaMelo Ball trade, Minnesota had talks with the Celtics about Jaylen Brown. And even though they were, quote, intrigued by Brown, they thought that the package, including Rudy Gobert and draft capital, was too much. They also debated internally about whether Anthony Edwards and Jaylen Brown would even fit together as two ISO-heavy scorers.
0: Okay.
1: I think there's an element, Rob G, that they saw what was going on with Jason Tatum and him, and I think they're saying, all right, do we want that where you have two guys kind of need the ball, go out and get buckets, certified bucket getters, but will that work? And I think for them, one of the things, I'm just going from the straight up the X's and O's here for a second. Maybe they thought it wouldn't work, or not that it wouldn't work, but it wouldn't be what elevated them. Because I absolutely believe it will work as far as winning a bunch of games. But did that make us better? Because the Timberwolves look at it as, well, we've been to the Western Conference Finals a couple times. Like, we're trying to get to that next level. And I don't know how LaMelo became a winning player.

0: their mind? Like, you know who will help us win? LaMelo Ball.
1: Right.
0: And when I read out, Kerry, the games he has played per season, it is staggering. It's like 20, 25, 37, 40, up until this past year. So I'm like kind of blown away that they're like, you know who's going to take Ant Edwards to the next level?
1: Right.
0: LaMelo Ball. Mm-hmm. That's crazy to me. And that screams loud and clear, twofold, how the NBA and league and GM, whatever, how they're viewing Jaylen Brown. And it's either they view him differently than maybe us, the fans watching the games. They may view him as more inefficient. Mm-hmm. They may view him as one of those people that the analytics aren't in favor of, and that he just shoots at our volumes and he's one of the worst at this. And I've seen stats that of all the guys with the highest usage, he's the worst when it comes to efficiency and out of the top 80 and all of that. When we just saw him ball, mm-hmm. we just saw him take a team. Now, they're not a horrible team. They got players on the Celtics, but they overachieved.
1: Yes.
0: They played well. And so I think, we kind of the viewer in Kelvin Washington, I'm looking at it as, what am I missing? You know, and so why? And then there's the other side to it. I don't think he's helping the case with this a bit, Kerry Rhodes, where they may be thinking, oh, is he a lot to deal with? Is he a lot, you know, is he going to have too many differing opinions? Is he going to speak up about a lot of things? Is he going to have too many social commentary things I'm going to have to be concerned with? Blah, blah, blah, blah. And I think they're trying to use that as well, which I don't fully disagree with. But if I was his homeboy or in his circle, I would kind of say, yo, JB, we cool right now. We're cool in the Twitch. We can lay off the Twitches and the live stream. We can just lay low right now. Right now, let's focus on the game. Let's focus on our new team in Philly. Let's focus on this. I do think there's a part of him that is not necessarily helping the cause. And I think he's doing absolutely what he's allowed to do, meaning you're allowed to do whatever you want. You're mm-hmm. a grown man. But that doesn't necessarily mean you should, Kerry. And you know what I mean by that. Like, and I think it's okay to just go get quiet, do your own thing. Nobody's saying you can't pop up here and there and do so. Hey, I'm on vacation and do. But because you're saying things that I think don't bode well for you right now.
1: Yeah. No, I know what you mean. In the immediacy of right now, it may not. But I'll say this. What do you want from your star athletes, the representatives of your team, of your franchise? Do you want them to shut up and dribble and do everything by the book and be that person for you? Or do you want a strong individual to lead your team and to speak up on things and not shy away from things when things get a little tough or things are a little out of your control? Like, which guy do you want? And I think different teams, different franchises want different type of people to be their leaders of their team, right? And when you talk about the Celtics, you talk about Jaylen Brown, you talk about Jason Tatum, obviously they chose the opposite, right? They chose the guy that's gonna mm-hmm. that's gonna walk the company line, that's gonna toe it, not gonna speak on anything. He's gonna give you 28 and 10 and be consistent, right, and have his kid on the court, and that's the image, right? Jaylen Brown isn't that guy. And a guy like Jaylen Brown, he's not going to say I'm cool on Twitch. You know what I mean, Kelvin?
0: Right.
1: Like, I know somebody would, hey, be in his ear, and it might be wise saying, hey, tone it down a little bit right now. We get it. We know you speak your mind, whatever. But for him to back down now while all these things are piling up, they can really pile up. So I'm with him. I'm for him speaking out. I'm for him continuing to try to write his own narrative in this, because if you mm-hmm. don't, me being a former athlete, knowing, like, all right, I'm going to let people say what they want, and next thing you know, the narrative is this whole thing that's my teammates don't like me, or my, now we don't get along. Like, because I'm not speaking on it, that's the only thing that we're getting. I don't want Jaylen Brown to be quiet at all.
0: I don't want to. No. Let me be clear. Yeah. I've stated this a million times, you know, and not necessarily with you on the show.
1: Yeah.
0: I love the real stuff that matters in life, personally.
1: Yeah.
0: I love Jaylen Brown for.
1: Yeah.
0: Meaning, I love that he speaks up for the community. I love that he speaks up that I'm an intellect, and I believe, you know, I believe in challenging people to use their intellect, to grow their intellect. I think he's been great ambassador of that. I think he's been a great ambassador of, you know, spreading, broadening your horizon and thinking outside of the box.
1: Mm-hmm.
0: The real life stuff. When he left Boston, the stories that I've heard and read about what he was doing in the community and how he is and the lessons he said, I've heard him a million times talking about things he learned from Bill Russell. Like, that Jaylen Brown, like, he, the core of him, I am all with that. And that's why I'm saying it's two different things.
1: Mm-hmm.
0: But just

0: getting on Twitch and just randomly talking about stuff, to me, that's frivolous, personally.
1: Oh, yeah.
0: Not saying you can't, but I'm saying all the time, to jump it on after you just lost in the playoffs, it's just a bad look. It doesn't mean that you don't care. I'm not saying you don't, but sometimes perceptions, right? That's just life.
1: Well, for sure.
0: You know this.
1: Absolutely.
0: So
1: yeah.
0: I love what he's about. Him, the man, I have nothing but the utmost respect. I love to meet him, dap him up, and tell him that to his face. But I just think there is a timing. If almost like if I'm your agent or I'm your business, there's a timing for things. You had an agent. You may still have an agent, you know? Yeah. And hold on, bro. Just go sit down for 1 sec. Let me work this thing, you know, or give me a sec here. Let me tweak this.
1: Yeah.
0: That's what I'm saying more so than anything, like right now.
1: Right. And Kelvin, I'll say something right to you right now about the timing of it. The timing's good. He's a paid man. He's got his contract.
0: Well, he ain't nothing but that. We know that.
1: So, you know what I mean? So like, I would say like, no, he can say what he wants. He's done. I think he's been quiet, even to a detriment to him early on in his career, right? Like trying to fit in and trying to prove that he can make this thing work with Jason Tatum. Now he's like, I'm fully in my power. I got my bag. I got paid. I won a championship. I'm the MVP. Can I talk my talk? And I don't think he wants to stop that.
0: Before we break, here's a good example of what I mean.
1: Yeah.
0: If talking your talk was, yo, man, you know, I think we need to continue to go out here and vote. It matters. I'm with that.
1: Yeah.
0: You spending so much time because you want to debate Stephen A. Smith at a debate. We can do it at Harvard Princeton. That's fair. I don't care what Stephen A. Smith is saying. You know, and you stated your piece. Yo, it's not like that. I think he's wrong. Then I'm cool with it. But like going back and forth with him for weeks, that's what I mean, where that's odd to me.
1: Yeah.
0: Not you stating your fact. Yo, this is what I'm doing. This is what matters. Or, hey, I'm with my family or those types of things. Right.
1: Mm-hmm.
0: I don't even care if it's nerding out about video game. Like, yo, this is my game. But like going back and forth with that or arguing about that or even overly expressing your sentiment about Boston right in real time. I just think let some things fester, let the dust settle, figure some things out. Mm-hmm. That's all I'm saying. You know this, like if something happened to you and I put a microphone right in your face, Kerry, you might say something, all right, maybe I'm in it a little differently. Let me construct that a little differently.
1: That's why
0: you get what I'm
1: saying. In the media we have a grace period, right? So
0: So it's one of those things that's what I'm saying. But I think loudly it screams not wanting to get rid of Rudy Gobert.
1: Yeah. That's what I think.
0: And thinking before you would trade for a LaMelo Ball, it's screaming loud that the NBA just doesn't view him where the money says that he is and maybe where the analytics say that he is and what I think they're deeming as, do I want to deal with all of the other stuff, which I think he seems to be a great individual from all the stuff that I've seen. I think it's overblown. All the stuff we've read, heard, seen him do in the community and care greatly should outweigh, all right, he's being a little frivolous on Twitch or whatever. By all accounts, he seems to be a great individual. You get what I mean?
1: Yeah, yeah. The thing I would say about that Jaylen Brown thing is I think it was more even bigger than what we're talking about right now. I just think it was a financial thing. So at the end of the day, like
0: – Yes, absolutely.
1: Because at the end of the day, I think people and teams – have dealt with people who are bigger problems than Jaylen Brown if they want to win. So
0: I agree.
1: That's where I go with it right now, Kel.
0: Money always plays a role. And him making all that money in his second apron era, it's going to be tough making that kind of money. But I'm sure I do believe he feels I'm worth it. I think he would say that.
1: Of course.
0: What I mean? Yep. I play all the time. I'm an Iron Man. I compete both sides of the ball. You know, I'm a finals MVP. In the MVP candidate this past season, I'm sure he would say I'm worth it because, as you know, last point, there's always going to be somebody every single year, handful of guys that get paid, and we go, he got all that. Every summer we go, him?
1: That's right.
0: And I feel like he would go, at least him in this case, me, if I'm Jaylen Brown, he goes, at least I'm worth it. So, all right, Tire Rack play of the day on the way. We'll get you set up with that as well as also – the NBA, well, I think they made a cool decision because sometimes boys will be boys. I'll explain what we mean. It's Kerry Rose in for Rob, Kelvin Washington, Fox Sports Radio.
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3: All right, Alex, do it again.
4: Notice. Know this
3: one. ER?
5: Yes.
6: What'd you say, guys?
3: Boy, if I only got some 40s, maybe like 100 wings that are owed to us. Hey, Alex, you better
7: never
3: stop. Alex, Rob G, matter of fact, turn the music off right now. I'm mad at y'all. We were supposed to gang up on Rob Parker and get the wings that he owes us. What happened? We failed as a unit.
7: Why y'all putting it on us? Like, it's not, you're the one who sits next to him every day.
3: Oh, well, because, all right, you know what it is?
7: Yes.
3: I'll tell you why.
7: Okay.
3: Because I feel like he's treating y'all wrong. Because every bet he's lost to me, he has paid me that day.
7: Well, in fairness, he hasn't lost the bet to us. He lost it to Monaco. Monaco said he'll give it to us because it's not.
6: You see how Kelvin tried to pawn that off on y'all? Yeah.
3: No. Oh, hold on.
6: Yeah, you did. You said,
3: Don't make me matrix to the phone.
6: You said, Rob don't respect
3: Rob
6: him?
3: G, has he sung the song that he owes you?
7: No, he has not.
3: All right, then. No,
7: you're right.
3: The disrespect is crazy. Kerry Rose in for the crazy man, Rob Parker, on this TV theme song Thursday. Kelvin Washington with you as well. Still got a lot left in the show next hour. Adam Silver. You got to choose a side, big dog. I'll explain what I mean on that. We also have Tony Jones going to hop on with us, covers the Sixers and the NBA at large for the Athletic. He has Summer League, right, Rob G?
7: Yes, sir.
3: Yep. All right, we'll talk to him. Shop talk. We'll see what Rob G's cooked up for us as well. All right, let's get to our Tire Rack play of the day now.
8: Swinging a fly ball to dead center field. Crawford going back, still going back at the warning track, at the wall. It's gone! Dead center field into the batter's eye for Francisco Alvarez. A solo home run gives the Mets a 1-0 lead.
3: Back to the ball games after All-Star break. 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The way tire buying should be. All right, and Kerry, no discipline going to be coming down for Tyler Hero and Bam Adebayo. They basically, the league said, boys will be boys. They both said, you know, my bad. They apologized. They pieced it up, and no issue. You know, and I like that. I didn't want to hear about investigations and charges being pressed. Sometimes a good knuckle sandwich, Kerry, is all the appetite needs. And Tyler Hero, they were acting like he was a hero. That's what y'all eat in New York, right? Heroes.
6: Heroes.
3: He caught a little two-piece and a biscuit from Bam. And I think Tyler Hero did say, make sure that y'all put out there that I was about to fight back.
7: Oh, yeah, that was the worst part of the story. 2 days later, and Ramona Shelburne let him know it was in my eye, it was my chin. Yeah. I didn't go down, and they had to hold me back after. I took that, though. I ate that punch, and they held me back.
6: I loved bro. It was like, I got to tell my story, too, somehow.
3: Bro, this is what I'll be talking about. But I like the fact that, again, they didn't – this. I like that it didn't blow up, Kerry, because I look at it as a family issue. They played years together. They were in NBA finals, you know, together.
6: Kelvin, you think that changes if there was video?
3: I think video stills to come.
6: But that's what it's I'm saying. If the video was out, do you think it would be no punishment now?
3: No. I'll tell you no, because I think it's two guys who were teammates, who were friends. It turned ugly for a minute. Mm-hmm. They handled it. They probably talked it out. I can't believe you was talking trash about me. You know, I got carried away. My bad. But yeah, you're right. Even though you were, I shouldn't have swung on you. Piece it up, dap it up. And I think the league says, I got way too many other issues to deal with than to be worried about that. So that's how I think it goes. You had to piece up somebody on the team?
6: There's been some tussles. Yeah. Just some tussles. I'll just leave it at that.
3: All right. Yeah, y'all be getting to it.
6: Hey, people get on these podcasts and tell way too much details on their stories with their fight.
3: Hey, that's facts.
6: Relax. You know, like some of that stuff just, it shouldn't be made.

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